0: Sportsplex. That's homecoming tonight for Pike Road. They take on Russell County. Spain Park plays at Prattville. Carver and Jag at Crampton Bowl. And the classic rivalry in Lee County, Opelika, and Auburn.
1: That's got to be great when you don't have to go, but maybe, what? Well, riding on the cheese wagon, 20, 30 minutes, but still, it's right across the county is all.
0: Certainly. We'll have our scoreboard show tonight, as we usually do after games. It won't be tomorrow night. We'll have some games to give you some scores on tonight. So Jack Butler, Preston Baker, and the crew will be in the studio after we're done here. It'll be a little bit of a later start, we expect, with our game starting 30 minutes later than usual. We'll take another timeout. More of the CBNS Bank Countdown to Kickoff coming up. 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

0: Tattlesy and Charles Henderson tonight here on WTLS. Tattlesy Times TV on YouTube. And the Tigers 1-5 on the year, 0-3 in Class 4A Region 3 play. Charles Henderson is 3-2 and 2-1. And we mentioned some of the matchups when we went over down to the lineup tonight, but looking at the region records right now, Valley and Marbury both 5-0 and 3-0. Charles Henderson is 3-2 and 2-1, tied with Greenville with the same record. Elmore County and Hopeful are both 2-3 and 1-2 in the region. Borgard and Tattlesy both winless in region play. Borgard has not gotten a win at all. They're 0-6 overall. Of course, Tattlesy picked up its first win last week. So if the playoffs were played today, it would be Marbury, Valley, Charles Henderson, and Greenville. But there's still some work to do. Now, Tattlesy is not eliminated. They still have some games to play, but you would pretty much feel like this is one of the ones they've got to win if they feel like they can have a chance to make the postseason.
1: That's right. Yeah, and, I mean, you've got to win the first one. Tonight would be the perfect time to win that first one, and then because you're running out of them, to be honest with you. So we need to win tonight. A lot's got to happen, but we've got to take care of our own business right now. We've let a few slip away, but tonight, if we could get back on the winning track in the area with the win tonight, it would probably go a long way of getting this team motivated to finish out strong.
0: Yeah, the Tigers last week with that victory over Booker T. Washington, picking up their first win of the year. Charles Henderson lost to Bullock County, 27-15 out of region. And, you know, the last time Tattlesy beat this team, Charles Henderson, here was 2012 when Nick Mullins made the 45-yarder. And that's the one we were reflecting back on, one of our great moments in Tattlesy football history, a 45-yard field goal to walk it off. And that's the last time we beat them here. Now, we haven't played them every year. They have been a region foe in some years when Tattlesy's been 5A. Now they're both 4A with the new six-class public system, and they find themselves playing against each other again. Last week, Trent Morris, 22 of 34 passing. He had 249 yards. That happens to be the third most yards passing by any quarterback in Tattlesy football history in a single game. Three touchdown passes, and he hit, of course, Hudson Timmerman all three of those. And I'll ask you the question. Do you know who the quarterbacks are who lead the category for the most passing yards in a game?
1: And you, this was posted, I think, not long ago. Was it Trey Cockergill?
0: Yeah, he's number one, 307 yards.
1: But he's done it twice.
0: He is not number two.
1: No, he's 1-3. But anyway,
0: it's Tyler Ellis. Who is second.
1: That's right.
0: 255. So Trent, you know, he still has some ball to play. He's got four more high school games guaranteed, and who knows? And he also rushed for 90 yards on 14 carries last week. So
1: what game was Tyler Ellis? Because he went off in the playoff game.
0: Clay Central.
1: Played at Selma.
0: It was Clay Central.
1: Okay, because he made some good throws that game too.
0: Hudson with his three touchdowns last week, eight catches and all 140 yards receiving for the Tigers in the game last week. We'll take another break, and when we come back, we'll set the starting lineups for you and get you ready for the kickoff. Tattlesy Charles Henderson coming up.
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0: Let's check out the projected starters for tonight for the Tigers as we look on offense first. Trent Morris at quarterback, running back Camp Love, the receivers Abram Whittington, Malachi Griffin, Braylon Rigsby, and Hudson Timmerman. On the offensive line, the center, Alex Stillwell. The guards, Vinny Diego and Grayson Cole. And the tackles, Caden Jackson and Randall Morgan. Defensively for the Tigers, the defensive front, A.J. Smith, Caleb Jackson, Randall Morgan, and Caden Jackson. The linebackers, Hamp Love and Alex Stillwell. And in the secondary, Blaine Raines, Abram Whittington, Whit Cresswell, Malachi Griffin, and Braylon Rigsby. The punter is Hudson Timmerman, and injured tonight, Channing Johnson, a kicker. So the backup is Alex Stillwell. We'll take another break. We come back. The coin toss and the kickoff. Tattlesee and Charles Henderson coming up on WTLS and Tattlesee Times TV on YouTube.
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0: are now ready for a moment of invocation plus our national anthem here from Troy's Veterans Memorial Stadium.
1: God, we come to you in prayer tonight to ask your blessing over this game. We thank you for the privilege it is to play and watch such a sport as this, to see athletes, players, cheerleaders, band members all together to use the gifts that you've given them with excellence. God, would these students and parents alike be pointed to you through these events tonight? I pray they would glorify you in the way that they play and perform. We pray that you would keep both of these teams safe tonight. We pray there would be excitement and energy over this game, but a common respect for each other as athletes. God, we pray that all these players will honor you with both their effort and their sportsmanship tonight. God, again, we thank you for this sport, for the ability to sit under these lights and enjoy football. Thank you for your son, Jesus, God, who you sent to die in our place. It is through him that we pray these things. Amen.

0: Charles Henderson High School Band playing our national anthem. You know, there's 30,000 seats here, so we have a few empty spots. If anybody's still looking for a spot to come, come on to join us. We got plenty of room for you.
1: Take your pick.
0: Yeah. Peach Stadium here, home of the Troy Trojans, and they've shared this facility since it was built back, well, a couple decades or so ago.
1: Yeah, it's a nice facility. They've made multiple improvements here. You can see in the end zone there, and you know, it's a welcome venue. I like it. Kind of right here, right beside the baseball field. You've got everything here at Troy, kind of close and in close proximity, and yeah, it's an advantage for Charles Henderson to be able to just come across the road from your high school and play in this large college stadium.
0: And the Charles Henderson captains are coming onto the field. They got navy blue with orange numerals and white trim. And this might be kind of hard to read tonight, but we'll do our
1: kinda
0: best.
1: Kind of hard.
0: Captains Owen Pugh, Braylon Banks, Savion Scott, and I don't know if we've got him on the roster. Let me see. The fourth captain.
1: 59.
0: Yeah, we don't. So we're going to have to try to figure out who that is, maybe we'll get that to you here in just a bit. Tamalcee captains coming on there in the road white tonight. Gold pants, purple numerals, and gold trim. And they're forming the spirit line while they do that as well. And captains for the Tigers tonight. Going to be Jackson Ledbetter, Trent Morris, Hudson Timmerman, and A.J. Smith. Eric Farmer in his first year here at Tannelsee, now with a 1-5 record, ninth overall, 38-57. Phillip Jones is the coach here at Charles Henderson, second year. Both have been here in Troy at Charles Henderson. He's 8-8 overall, 3-2 this year. And Coach Farmer talked about it. He's familiar with some of the guys on the staff. He communicates regularly. A lot of these coaches do. They create these relationships. And it's nice to have somebody to confide in as you're going through a season. You don't see what they're doing, and they're very familiar with each other.
1: That's right. Yeah, I'm sure it's a close-knit group of men that have coached together and everything, and they bounce things off of each other week to week, especially when you either go through a very successful season or a tough season. So, you know, there are those extremes where, hey, help me out. Give me some advice. What do you think? Or, hey, man, yeah, we're having a great season, but it's you got to have that support system.
0: Let's go down the field, 50-yard line for the coin toss.
2: All right, gentlemen, one instruction. On the whistle, stop playing, go back to your own huddles, okay? You're the business of that head. That is head. Head. Just wanted to be your man. Head. Head. What did he say? Head. Okay, well, flip the guys and we'll let it land. It is tails. You win the toss. What you want to do? You want to defer.
3: Charles Henderson wins the toss.
0: And they
3: defer to second half.
0: We'll be getting the options. So in the second half, Tannelsee will obviously take the ball in the first and Charles Henderson will be kicking off. All right, this has been the CBNS Bank Countdown to Kickoff. Tannelsee, Charles Henderson coming up next.
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0: Tigers have taken the field. We're ready for football. A Thursday night matchup in region play, Class 4A, Region 4. Tigers and Charles Henderson tonight from Veterans Memorial Stadium in Troy. Glad you're with us. Michael Butler with Stephen Oz Osborne, Brad Davis, Brandon Fobby, Daniel Butler, Leon Butler, our studio producer. We're ready to go. The Tigers will be getting the football to start this game.
1: Yeah, curious to see how what kind of kicker they've got. Looked like they had a kicker that was had pretty good leg. He was kicking some 35, 40-yard field goals during warm-ups. See how they're going to do right here.
0: And once again, Tattlesy without its kicker tonight. Channing Johnson is injured, so we are told will be Alex Stillwell doing those duties for Tattlesy. Hopefully we get to do it often.
2: Get one out for the Trojans. It's game day at the Vet.
1: It's got to be kind of exciting for these guys to play on a college surface. And, you know, you don't have the same size crowd, of course, but it's still fun and cool to be in the stadium.
0: Yeah, another thing is it used to be this was one of the few places you played that had turf. Now everybody's got. This is just another one that we've had. We've only had one game that's been on natural grass this year.
1: Right.
0: Connor Hall tees it up on the 40. We're ready to go. Griffin back deep with Whittington. We have the whistle, and we're underway. And it will be kicked to Malachi at the 10, 15, 20-yard line, 25. And that goes backwards, and down he goes. Ran into a wall over there, marking down about the 23.
2: Taken down by number 24, Jamarcus Lee. First
0: offense was pretty cranked up last week, 34 points against Booker T in the victory.
1: Yeah, we need to start fast tonight. I mean, we don't want to get behind. We want to try to execute well.
0: First down from the shotgun. Morris looks to pass and does, and it is complete and then knocked out immediately. It'll be an incomplete pass. Put it right on the number of Whittington, but he had it popped out by the defender. It'll be second and 10.
1: Yeah, it was a good play. It looked like the defender just put his hat in the right place.
2: Morris's pass is incomplete. Second down.
0: Three receivers stacked on the left side, one to the right. As Morris looks left to throw, has time, now wants to run, and will take off and pick up about 3 yards out to the 26, maybe the 27-yard line.
2: Seven, Morris, taken down by a host of Trojans.
0: Yeah, didn't see anything he likes, so decided to move, but the line has held up pretty good on the first two plays, giving him some protection. That's been a problem this
2: year.
0: That's
2: third down, Trojan fans, get loud.
0: Third down, we'll say six from the 27. Four receivers, two on each side. Looking to pass. Now the pressure coming. Got to get rid of it, and will not. He'll be taken down for a sack back at the 24-yard line.
2: Warren
0: with the tackle in the backfield, and Tattlesy will have to punt it away. Not the start we wanted on offense. A three and out. Timmerman will step back at punt formation.
1: And he still did have enough time there. That was a secondary sack right there. Nobody could get open.
0: Charles Henderson looks to get good field position. Peyton Bean back to return it. Good snap, and the punt is an end-over-end job away from him. It'll hit at the 50, take a good Tattlesy roll inside the 45, and be down at the 42-yard line. A 34-yard punt, no return.
1: Now, let's see what the defense can do.
2: The Trojans will start their first and 10 drive on their own 42-yard line.
1: They've played well, really, in every game. I mean, they really have, considering the numbers and everything. But you never know what you're going to come up against each week.
0: Season quarterback Kellen Stewart, much like Trent Morris, he's had a lot of reps, 3 years as a starter. And he'll pass on first down. It will be completed out to Bean, and he will be tackled behind the line by Morris. A good defensive play for a loss of about 3 yards. Back to the 39.
2: Correction, number 2, Bean. Take it down by number 7, Morris.
1: Good start on the defense.
0: Second and 13. Four receivers, two on each side. Tigers wanting to bring the pressure, and they came across the line.
2: Flag on the play.
0: And it wasn't just one. There were a couple that bit on the hard count, so a 5-yard penalty
2: offside
0: against Tattleson. Makes it second down and 8.
2: Second down for the Trojans.
0: So you respot the ball now at the 44 of Charles Henderson. Stewart to throw over the middle. It is caught. It will be a first down. And the penalty helped because Bean just got enough.
2: Number 8, Raylan Banks. Taking down by number 22, Caleb Jackson. And that's another Trojan.
0: On the Tattlesee side of the field now, 47-yard line, first and 10. And the first handoff, it's going to go for about 3.
2: That's a run by number 10, Daniel.
0: Jay Sean Daniel is the runner, and he will pick up.
2: Take it down by number 55.
0: Looks like about 5.
2: Jeremiah Walters. It's second down.
0: Out of the backfield, swing it out to Pugh. Pugh looking for room, has some, and he's inside the 35-30, 25-20 yard line, 15-10, and into the end zone. Touchdown, Charles Henderson.
3: All right, then.
2: Stewart's pass is complete to number 3, Owen Pugh, for a Trojan touchdown.
0: I think they underestimated his speed. He got out in the space, and nobody could put a hand on him. Charles Henderson with an easy scoring drive is on the board first. And they're lining up as if they're going to go for 2 here. And they are. Pugh fumbled in backfield. He's hit behind the line. He will not get it. It'll remain 6-0. Good play by Love to take him down. 8:52 to go. First quarter play. Charles Henderson up 6-0.
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0: Hall to kick off. Pike Road transfers moved into the Charles Henderson system. 6-0 our score, 8:52 left in the opening quarter. Tallahassee 3-and-out on his first drive, and Charles Henderson scores. They do an onside kick that's going to be caught by Jackson, and he's going to take it down the right sideline. 30, 20, down at the 13. Why not?
1: Heck yeah, man. I like it. I think that backfired on them right there.
0: Jaden Jackson almost took it for six. Would have tied the game, but he does put Tallahassee in good position to do that. First and 10 after an onside kick try and return inside the red zone. They will spot it at the 13 as the Tigers maybe can make them pay for it.
1: A little bit more speed, he scores.
0: Yeah. Big guy. Running play, Love up the middle. Finds some room, breaks a tackle, keeps moving forward. Inside the 10, down to the 5. It will be close to the first down. Looks like he's a little bit short.
1: Nice run, though, right up the middle by him. And he fought for that one. He probably got some about 5 yards after he got hit.
0: Yeah, yak yards.
1: Yeah, yards after contact, not after catch.
0: Do it again. Love hit, breaks it outside. He's going to take it in for the touchdown. Hemp Love from 5 yards out. The Tigers have tied it.
1: Nice.
2: Touchdown, Tigers.
1: Kind of ran into a wall right there in the middle, and then he bounced it outside, ran in. Honestly, it was fairly easy, it looked like.
0: Short drive after the Jaden Jackson return set things up. It's a 13-yard scoring drive. Two runs by Hamp Love. The final one, a scoring run from 5 yards away. And Timmerman is going to be kicking the extra point. Good snap and hold. The kick's up, and it is wide right. So we remain tied at 6. 8:09 to go, first quarter of play.
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0: Timmerman kicks off. I don't know if I've seen one of those before. He kicked the tee further than the football. And it'll be first down, Charles Henderson on the Tallahassee side of the field, the 46. He kicked that tee about 20 yards.
1: Yeah, he did. I think it kind of surprised the returners.
0: He just kind of missed the ball there a little bit. All right, so here's Charles Henderson on first down from the 46 of Tallahassee, 6-6 game. 8:04 to go in the first quarter. Boy, they got a 4 wide out set on the right side. 5 receivers in all. A swing it out of the right, and it's dropped. The last time he had it, he scored. That's Pugh. This time he looked upfield before he had it secured.
2: That is incomplete.
1: Okay. I just want to make sure that wasn't a second lateral down. Because it – I mean, that receiver came backwards.
0: Yeah, I think it was a pass. Yeah, a forward pass. Same setup, 2nd and 10. Boy, we're really playing off of him, getting a lot of cushion and jumped again. Got to be disciplined on the line of scrimmage. Can't be doing that tonight. two offsides penalties already against Tannelson.
2: Offsides on the Tigers. Replay second down.
1: Yeah, can't give him the free yardage.
0: Second and five. Comes some pressure down the field, and too long. Stillwell was blitzing off the right side. They tried to connect on the go route up the left sideline. And it was Banks he was trying to reach, but overshot him. It's third and five.
1: This would be a huge stop right here and for us to get the ball back. Got to be disciplined.
0: Didn't jump that time on a hard count. Kellen Stewart in a shotgun.
1: Very
0: close snap. They're going to hand it off. And in the backfield,
1: got it.
0: Down back to the line of scrimmage. May have gotten
2: That's
0: a yard out of it.
2: 22,
0: that was Ryder on the run, but the down. Tigers were all over it. Fourth down there. Not even going to think about it. Here comes the punting team. On the Tannelson 40, want to play field position. But, you know, they went with an onside kick a moment ago that cost him a bit.
1: That's right.
0: Hall is the punter. He is the kicker and the punter.
1: I would still be a little cautious here.
0: But don't jump, whatever you do.
1: No.
0: Don't give him a free five. That's an automatic first down. Let's it go. Tannelson calling for the fair catch. Tough catch for Griffin, but he went up to get it at the 15, and that's where Tannelson will have it. 25-yard punt, no return.
1: Yeah, it was a spiral, but it never turned over. It just hung.
0: Well, Tannelson scored on its last drive with a short field. They've got a much different setup here from their own 15, and a 6-6 score here in the first quarter, 7:09 remaining. Late getting all the 11 players on the field. We get Caleb Jackson checked in late. Griffin goes wide right. To the left side wide is Timmerman, and the slot on that side is Rigsby. Pistol formation for Morris. Love behind him. Fake to him. Throw out. And almost caught and then drop. Boy, the pressure was there. It's almost as if Rigsby, if he hadn't gotten a hand on it, could have been picked off. Wingard, if he'd gone for the ball, he might have done just that. Incomplete,
1: yeah.
0: Second and 10.
1: Yeah, that was dangerous. It looked like the receiver, the defender, he wasn't fooled at all, and they're not giving a big cushion out there, so you got to be really careful about that.
0: Second down, 10 to go.
1: Yeah, they're praying. Press, at least on that right side.
0: Looking to throw again. Picked up the pressure from one side, but they will not be able to make the grab off the hands of Rigsby. And it's third down. Boy, I don't know how Trent got that one off.
2: Pass is incomplete. Number one.
0: They're bringing the house on that play.
1: I'm kind of surprised after the success we had running down here. Why we don't at least try to run on the first down? But, you know, now we've got to throw. It's a passing down.
0: Third and 10. Need to have some protection this time. So you would think they could possibly bring extra rushers as they've done the last few times. It's a four-man rush. They throw, and it is incomplete. But a lot of hand-grabbing over there. The pass was out of the reach of Griffin. No call, and it's fourth down.
2: Number five, Griffin. It's fourth down.
0: Timmerman to punt, and Bean to return. Should be in good field position again. 2-3 and outs on Tannelson's three drives, one scoring drive, and a 13-yard two-play touchdown drive. End over end again, kicking it away.
1: Oh, yes.
0: He's going to have
1: good,
0: to go get it,
1: roll.
0: But he's going to have to run it down, and I don't know if he'll even try to pick it up. He will, back to 35. And now he's got some room, and he'll be taken down at the 50. The ball came out very late. They didn't blow it dead, but I think they should have.
1: Yeah, they said he was down.
0: They're going to mark it back at about midfield, 49 of Tannelson. That was a good punt.
1: It really was.
0: Too bad he was able to get a decent return off.
2: Punt is received by number 2, Peyton Bean.
0: Still 6:39 to go in the first quarter, a 6-6 score.
1: Now would be an ideal time for go ahead and get a turnover.
0: Stewart running, and they're all over that. Randall Morgan hit him first. Love also in on the tackle. Bernardo Boyd on the carry picked up a couple.
2: Second down.

0: Second down, same backfield. We just about jumped again. We didn't get a cap. Now they're going to throw it three times already here in the first 5:53. We jumped off sides.
1: Offsides on the
0: target. Well, you know the rule. You watch the football. When it snap, you can
1: replay
0: rush.
1: Exactly. Second down.
0: Second down, short yardage from the 44 of Tattlesee. And they will pass, and it is incomplete. He bobbled it and it hit the turf. Intended for Bernie. It will be third down. And we'll say about four to go.
1: It's third down.
0: Slow-moving quarter, 5:55 still to go.
2: Been a lot of passes.
0: No doubt.
2: Incomplete.
0: Stops the clock every time. And they're going to look to throw again and go deep down the field. And we got a completion inside the 20 to the 18-yard line.
2: We've got to get on again. That was too much of a cushion there.
0: Peyton Bean made the catch. And the first down in the red zone now for Charles Henderson, looking to regain the lead. A 6-6 score with 5:47 on the clock in the opening frame. Bean comes in motion. Play fake and a keeper, and Riley was a 15 to the 13.
2: That was a busted play.
1: That's run number 13.
2: Because he turned to hand off.
0: Yeah, no doubt. At least it was supposed to be an RPO maybe, but running back didn't know it, I guess. Bean back there again. This time he will get it. He will get down to the 10 and keeps his feet moving forward down to the 6-yard line, which will bring up third in about a yard, maybe two.
1: And that's another Trojan.
0: And it was enough. First down and goal. Same thing, and this time it's a touchdown.
2: Boyd, I'm glad he finally threw that flag.
0: The flag is on the field, though, yes.
2: Mercy.
0: This one is, we think, coming back.
1: Flag on the play.
0: Long conversation with the white hat there.
2: I don't know why. All he had to do was say hold. What?
0: Holding offense. And that will negate the score.
1: Holding on the Trojans.

0: We play first and goal for the Trojans.
1: They assess the penalty. It is first down and goal again, but this time from the 16-yard line, the touchdown off the board. And they go back up the middle and hold up the runner Boyd this time after a couple of yards. Get down to about the 12. It will be second down.
0: It's second and goal.
1: It'd be nice to hold them to a field goal try at least.
2: It would.
1: Looking to throw, fade to the right side, caught, and touchdown. Nice throw and catch. It was Bernie who made the grab, and the Trojans go back in front by a 12-6 count.
0: Stewart's pass is complete to North Ford, Javarian Bernie.
2: I always hate when the defenders turn their back to the quarterback with a short field. He just laid it up there.
1: Well, tough one to defend, certainly with that kind of accuracy.
2: And that's right.
1: The receiver knows where he's going. Anyway, here comes the point after try this time. They're going to go for a kick. They went for two a moment ago, and it got busted up. Connor Hall to do it. Stewart to hold. Put it down, and he put it up, and he put it through. 13-6 in favor of Charles Henderson. 4:16 to go, first quarter of play.
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1: All kicks off. Whittington with a chance to return it or no. It is into the end zone. We'll take it at the 20. Short field. Charles Henderson takes advantage. And
0: for the Tigers,
1: they have a 13-6 lead with 4:16 still to go in the first quarter.
2: Yeah, we've got to, our offense has got to find something to sustain a drive here.
0: Tigers first and 10 on their own 20.
2: I would say to let our defense rest, but they're all on offense.
1: Well, let's see if we can at least move the sticks. We've had two of our three drives go three and out.
2: Yeah, they're giving no cushion to our guys. We've got to be able to beat some of these guys off the line.
1: Morris hands off. It is Love hit once, then twice, then driven backwards. He did not get anything on that one.
0: That's run by number 11, Love. Taken down by
1: second down and 10. He found success on the scoring drive. He touched it twice, and we scored. But nothing there.
0: Second down.
2: Yeah, it looks like he tried to go off guard. You might have to bounce it outside the tackle because there's stuff in that inside, or even bounce it outside. We've got to get some positive yardage on the outside from the
1: Trips team. Formation right, one receiver left. They bring Griffin in motion. Now go right, looking down the field. Everybody looks covered. And he threw it out of bounds. May have been intentional there. Not a lot of open receivers, if any. I didn't see any. It's third down. Third and 10. Tallahassee's 20-yard line. Well, we don't want to have to give it right back to him again with a good, short field like they've been getting here for most of this first quarter. 3:35 to go in the first quarter. Morris with a shotgun. Here comes the pressure. He spins away from it. Now he's got an open receiver, Timmerman, but he overthrew it too high.
2: Mercy.
1: And it'll be fourth down.
2: Can't catch a break.
1: Now,
0: Morris's pass is incomplete.
1: That would have been enough for a first down, or right at the sticks at least, and it will be a punt instead.
0: Timmerman.
2: And he was wide open over here.
0: It's fourth down.
1: Timmerman back to punt again. For the third time already. Bean back to return. Put a good one into that one as it is away from him and got a great Tallahassee roll.
2: Keep rolling some more.
1: What a boomer he put on that one. Down to the 28. 52-yard punt, no return. We'll take that to flip the field position a little bit.
0: Yeah, we will. The Trojans on their own 28-yard line.
1: Now let's see if we can get a three and out and get the ball back with some decent field position.
2: We've got to get some pressure on that quarterback. We've got to make him make bad throws. He's got a little bit too much time.
1: Five receivers, empty backfield for the quarterback. Four on the right, one left side as he looks left. Solo matchup down there. Goes deep down the field. It is caught. And broken tackle. It's going to be a touchdown. Wow.
0: Touchdown.
1: Braylon Banks on the catch. Broke a tackle and raced down the sideline for six. 72 yards, and it's 19-6, Charles Henderson.

0: go for two here, and it's going to be an easy score. Direct snap. Pugh takes it in, and it's 21-6, Charles Henderson. 3:07 to go in the first quarter. Tennessee Tigers football on WTLS and Tennessee Times TV on YouTube.
1: Tradition continues.
2: Let us give you a hand with your injury.
1: This is Bill Milner. Tom Crane was my grandfather. We're proud of the role he played in this community and what he started at Tallahassee Rehab. His legacy remains. The staff at Tallahassee Rehab looks forward to serving you in the years to come.
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1: Go Tigers.
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0: all to kick off. And into the end zone. Boy, he's got a big leg. Tennessee will start once again on its own 20.
1: The first and 10 on their own 20-yard line.
0: We basically, I know you're about to run through the stats when we wrap up this quarter. We've got one drive for a touchdown based off the onside kick they did, you know, setting us up inside the red zone. We've done nothing otherwise. Nothing. Straight three and outs on those drives other than the one for the score.
2: Yeah, frustrating for us. I know it is for the coaches and for the players.
0: Trent looking to pass. Going deep for Timmerman. And he is too long on the pass. Hudson was thinking it was going to be a jump ball situation, but if he runs that route and just keeps running as hard as he can go, it's probably on the money.
2: Yeah, and that's probably a touchdown. I wasn't sure if he knew it was coming his way or not.
0: Second and 10. Throw out of the backfield, complete to Rigsby, and he is driven out of bounds.
2: Oh.
0: Near the 28.
1: Morris
0: will be third and short
1: one,
0: after a gain of 8.
1: It's third down.
0: We need to get
2: that mic away from
0: get
2: the
0: first
2: announcer.
0: Down. We need a first down. Need to get 2 yards, so we'll have to punt it again. Shuffling the deck with their defensive front as Trent sets the play. Third down and 2. And it will be Love. He will put his helmet down and get the first down.
2: Nice.
0: Drives through the tackler to
1: 11, Love.
0: Have the momentum cross the 30, and it's going to move the chains. First down since a couple of drives ago. Maybe we get something going now. Certainly a lot of football to go, but we got to keep them off the field offensively. They got 21 already here in the first quarter. Pass out of the backfield, complete to Whittington, and he will get to the 34, maybe the 35, depending on the spot. And they did give him that. And we gain of 4 yards, second down and 6.

0: Might that's be a little more, bit of that dink and dunk type passing game, but, you know, whatever you got to do to move the chains.
1: That's right. Whatever works. Whatever the defense is giving you.
0: Looking to pass, and it's complete to Timmerman. And you see it at the 41, goes to the 42. He's very close to the first down marker. He's just finding a little spot, sitting down in the middle of the defense. And Morris found it. They give him the first down on the spot. I'll move the chains again. So a couple of first downs already on this drive to give us a little breathing room. It is Love again. Hit. Oh, my gosh. He had no chance there. Nothing but navy blue around
2: it. Number 11, Love.
1: Yeah, I'm not liking the interior runs here. We need to get something outside the tackles.
2: It's second down.
1: To get anything positive.
0: Well, he just doesn't seem to get any kind of push on the offensive front right there. Second and 10. Love to beat them over the top. They got, you know, everybody playing pretty tight. The box, about eight guys in it. Here comes a blitz. And time to maybe set and throw, and all he could do is get it off that time. Nobody in the neighborhood, but incomplete.
2: Passes incomplete.
0: Oh, and he was leveled, was Trent, after he threw that ball. He was rolling left, and all our receivers were either going right or down the field. No chance. Like I said, it'd be nice to have a design play where you can get a safety valve out there. Maybe he might be running for a couple of days if we could slip one of our guys. You know, usually it's your running back, but he's almost always having to protect.
1: That's right.
0: Third and 10.
1: You wish you had that H-back that just snuck out.
0: Here comes the pressure again. He got away from it. Now goes down the field. He's got an open receiver. It's Griffin caught inside the 20 and down at the 10. Finally, we get a little time. And Trent bought himself some there, slipping away from the rush. And then he found a wide open receiver, Griffin, who has the big playability down the field.
1: Yeah, it was. And he had beaten his man. He was wide open.
0: Expect this to be the final play of the quarter. Tick down. May not even get a play off. And it is going to expire. One quarter in the books. It's Tattlesee trailing Charles Henderson 21-6. Tattlesee Tigers football continues on WTLS and Tattlesee Times TV on YouTube.
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0: After one quarter, it's Charles Henderson 21, Tattlesee 6.
1: Charles Henderson, 6 first downs, 7 rushes, 25 yards, 6 receptions, 158 yards. 6 of 10 was the quarterback for Tallahassee. 4 first downs, 7 rushes for 18 yards, 4 receptions for 65 yards, and transport 12.
0: Well, that completion just a moment ago, the last play of the first quarter to Griffin, was more yards than we had in every play combined before that. Huge bomb down the field. Now the Tigers set up with a chance to get a score here. First and 10, the ball at the 11 of Charles Henderson.
1: And can get a first down inside the one. If it comes to that.
0: Going to try to go the way we got in there last time, and it's going backwards. It's going to be a loss of the play, hand off to Love. And it's just hard to believe we could be so surrounded in the backfield after a handoff that they could be there that quickly. But that's been one of our unfortunate struggles this year at times. And it doesn't look like they're really bringing extra players on some of those runs. We're just kind of getting beat up front.
1: Yeah. It's
0: And there's some meat in that line they got out there. Here comes pass play. Got away from it to Trent. He can run for it if he wants. He will. To the 10, to the 5, cuts back and goes in. He held on. Touchdown. Took a lick at the end, but it is a touchdown. Boyd hammered him as he crossed the goal line. Trent Morris with a touchdown run. And Tattlesee has cut it to 21-12. We might go for two here. Missing our starting kicker tonight.
1: Yeah.
0: It looks like we're going to leave the offense on the field. We've got our own two-point set up here with everybody spread out. Center, the quarterback, a couple of other guys up front, but then they're all spread out to the left and one on the right. It's going to be a pass to Timmerman, and he's going to not be able to hold on. Bobbled and missed. So it remains 21-12, and that means it's a two-score game still. 11-17 to go in the opening half.
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0: Return brought out to close to the 40-yard line by Pugh. 21-12, our scores. We're early into the second quarter. Charles Henderson back on offense.
1: A streak of Tigers. It's first and 10 for the Trojans.
0: See if the defense can get a stop.

0: And boy, Coach Palmer is livid, and you can't blame him for that. It's certainly helped with these drives continuing when you give them a short 5 yards on first and five now. Running play. Close to the first down. We'll see if they give him the mark. That was Ryder.
1: That's run by number 22.
0: And they say, yes, it's enough. First down on the Tattlesee side of the 50 now.
1: Take it down by number 56, Demetrius Fulton.
0: Give it to him again. This time Smith will hit him, and they'll get some help from Jackson and a couple of other Tigers, including Cresswell. As he failed to gain, it'll be second and 10.
2: A bevy of Tigers.
0: You know, we've mentioned before that we kind of feast and famine a lot of times. We make a big play, and then we give up one. Let's hope it's not here. Play action, looking to throw, going down the field. He's wide open, and he dropped it.
2: Thank you.
0: Bernie had a touchdown, but he couldn't hold on.
1: Stewart's pass is incomplete.
0: Perfect throw.
2: It was. And there's a flag. Oh, there's a hold.
1: Flag on the play.
0: I think we'll probably take the pick. I would. It'll be third down and 10 if you don't, but it'll be second and about 20. That's a decision that Coach Farmer's got to make here.

0: is going to take the penalty. They'll back him up. Well, you feel good about your chances on second and 20. Do you feel better than third and 10? I think you do.
1: Oh, yeah.
0: But we'll see if we can make a couple of plays here, keep them from advancing. They fumbled it on a snap and have to go down on it back at the 29-yard line. Stewart and the Trojans are going the opposite way.
2: Down for the Trojans.
0: Now it's third and forever.
1: We just can't let them hit anything over the top now.
0: Third and about 31. Yeah, right, don't get a penalty either. But we definitely don't let them catch one over the top. See if we can get a rush so they don't have time to plant and throw. 9:44 remaining in the second quarter. 21-12, Charles Henderson. And pass over the middle is caught. Missed two tackles. And
1: first down. No, not bad.
0: Get to the 47. He didn't get the first down, but he got about 25 of it.
2: Got to
0: wrap up. I know it's tough for the open field, but good gosh.
1: Man.
0: Fourth down and about
1: and
0: seven.
1: For
2: fourth
1: here.
2: Down for
0: well,
2: the
0: last time they had this situation, they punted. But they're leaving the offense on the field right now. I would punt. And last time they put us back deep, but they're going to go ahead and at least line up to go for it. And now timeout is taken by Charles Henderson. We'll take a break, too. 9:19 to go. It's 21-12. Trojans on top.
3: Hello, this is Trey Waldrop, lead pastor of First Baptist Church in Tallahassee. 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It's going to take each of us committing to the work and together cooperating to see that work come to fruition. We're praying knowing that it ultimately depends on God, and yet we work as if it all depends on us. 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
0: Charles Henderson keeps the offense on the field. It's fourth and seven.
1: That's what I want right there.
0: They throw, and it's knocked away. Good defense by.

0: Now the Tigers, Rigsby, who got a hand in there. Incomplete. And maybe Tattlesee can take advantage.
1: And you know, I was sitting here thinking, you know, I would send the house if they beat us, they just beat us. And they did right there. And it made him rush it a little bit more. But that was a good play on the outside by Rigsby. Now the offense has got to make something happen here.
0: 21-12 our score. Tattlesee trailing, 9:16 remaining here in the first half. And the Tigers go back on offense. Had a very nice drive last time. You know, and it really kind of started on the 3rd-and-2. They were able to run the ball with Love, and he was able to get the first down. That extended the drive. They ended up making a couple of catches after that, and then the big bomb to Griffin that eventually led to a touchdown run by Trent Morris. Looking to throw. Has time. And for Griffin, and he fell down trying to cut back to the ball. And it'll be second down. It looks like he might be hurt. You know, he's been nursing a back injury pretty much all season. And they're going to have to get a look at him. We'll take another break. 9-11 remaining in the opening half. It's 21-12, Charles Henderson.
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0: Griffin walks off in his own power. Here comes Morris throwing across his body, batted in the air and incomplete on 2nd-and-10. He took a hit, too. 3rd-down-and-10. That's a tough throw to get yourself turned back around, square up to a receiver, and deliver a good ball.
5: It's 3rd-and-10.
0: When you're right-handed quarterback. Now, 3rd-and-10, let's see if we can at least get close to the first down marker and maybe have a decision to make. It'd be nice to get it. 3 receivers right, 1 left for Morris. Love to his left and a shotgun. Throws. Caught.
1: Nice.
0: First down.
1: And that.
0: Rigsby on the catch, moves the chains. Went, knew where the marker was, got there, and Tattlesee converts a big third down. Rigsby with a couple of big plays here.
1: That was huge for him to hold on to that because when the guy came in, his forearms went right into Braylon's head. And for him to hold on to it after his previous concussion in early in the season.
0: He knocked out the ball on the stop on 4th down a moment ago. Now a big catch on 3rd-and-10. Moves the sticks. Looking to pass. Here comes a bull rush, and he's not getting out of this one. Morris goes down, sacked at the 46-yard line. It was Dalton Berry. It's almost like every time they're coming through, he knows he's got to move. And a few times he's been able to break out of there and take off. Not that time. A loss of 6, 2nd down and 16.
1: I'm still hoping for a screen pass eventually. Especially as aggressive as the defense is.
0: Long throw across the field, trying to hit Rigsby again, underthrown. 3rd-and-long.
5: Pass is incomplete.
0: I have to find some more third down magic to move the chains on this one. But a little bit more of a daunting task on 3rd-and-16 versus 3rd-and-10. They had a second to go. We may not have a scoreboard show at this pace the way this game's moving tonight.
1: I know.
0: Starting late already. Clamps pocket there, nowhere to go but to the turf. As Morris is sacked again twice on that series, and it's fourth down. Well, 7:37, the clock is moving
5: fourth
0: again.
5: Fourth down for the Tigers.
0: Timmerman coming on to punt again. And Peyton Bean back to return. Charles Henderson late getting a player on. Timmerman again strategically goes away from him, but he picked it up and fumbled it. He went down on it. The ball came back to him, and Bean tried to get it up. Lost it for a second, but got back on top of it. And they'll be down at the 23. 7:09 to go in the opening half. A 21-12 Charles Henderson lead. We had a flag on the play. The White Hats already turned to go the other way, it looks like. And it is going to be holding against the return team, so that'll back Charles Henderson up a little more. Be nice to get one of those turnovers. Maybe the defense can create something that way.
1: So, okay, back on the 13, okay. I wasn't sure where the hold occurred.
5: First and 10 for the Trojans.
0: Yeah, they marked it where, basically where he went down. 13, first and 10. Running play, hold there, breaks a tackle, and Morgan has to make the play out across the 20 to the 21-yard line.
5: That's run number 10, Daniels.
0: Pretty big gain on first down. Give him about eight, maybe nine.
5: Second down.
0: Another opening and first down yardage and then some. 50, 40, 30, 20, 10, touchdown. Jashawn Daniel. And Charles Henderson. Strikes again, 27-12.
5: Holding on the Trojans.
0: Wait a minute. That's the second touchdown that's been wiped off the board by penalty. Holding.
5: Touchdown is called back.
0: No wonder there was such a big hole.
5: Replay, yeah. Second down for the Trojans.
1: Who ran that ball?
0: Daniel. Number 10.
1: Yeah.
0: It happened after he reached the first down yardage, the hold. I don't know if it would have mattered. Like he was in the open field by the time the flag was tossed. So he will go back to first down still at the 33.
5: First and 10 for the Trojans.
0: But it does beat a touchdown. Boyd in the backfield this time. With Stewart, gets the handoff, and he's hit by Jackson. A couple other Tigers coming in to help out. Cresswell there. And Love.
5: That's run by number zero, Boyd. Taken down by a streak of Tigers.
0: 2 yards on the carry. Second down and 8. The ball at the 35.
1: Did you learn that in broadcasting? It's a streak of Tigers.
0: I've never heard that before, by the way. They're going to have an offside, or at least a movement procedure call against Charles Henderson. They got going too soon. I've never heard it. I seriously have never heard of it. Is there such a thing as a streak of Tigers? I know the PA guy's using that tonight. I've never heard it.
1: Multiple times.
5: Replay, second down.
0: Back him up 5, and it's second and 13. Back to the 30. Play action, looking to pass. Oh, the ball is batting it down. Incomplete. It'll be third down.
5: Stewart's pass is incomplete. It's
0: stops
5: third
0: the clock
5: down.
0: At 5:59. Third and 13. We have a rare football Friday tomorrow morning presented by First Community Bank where you can listen to us recap a Tattlesee game on a Friday morning instead of preview one. So be sure to tune in to the wake-up call tomorrow at 6. Busy day live at Louis at lunch with River Region Sports, noon to 2.
1: Ha, he didn't get us that time. We
0: didn't Hard count. We finally didn't fall for it. Third and 13 coming up.
1: Pressure, pressure.
0: Looking to pass. Has room to run if he wants, but he's going to go down the field. Deep, it is knocked in the air, incomplete. Morris got a hand on it. Great defensive play.
1: Nice.
0: Fourth down. So the touchdown comes off the board, and they don't get it back this time. They had one wiped away earlier, but they ended up scoring on the drive anyway. So the Tigers get it back, 5:52, as we'll see Hall come back in to punt. And Trent Morris may have an opportunity to break off a return, or it will be Griffin instead who will replace him now.
1: He gets really good hang time on his punts.
0: This time he kind of hit
1: it on that
0: funny.
1: One.
0: It will take a hop. We're going to let it roll. Turns into a pretty big punt. Inside the 29, it rolls out of bounds.
5: First and 10 for the Tigers.
0: 41-yard punt, no return. Well, we got 5:41 till half. Maybe we can drive down the field and get some more points, get it back to within one score. Down 9 with, again, 5:41 until intermission. We'll have the Parker Tire and Service Center halftime report coming your way then. The pride of Tattlesee. Get a front view this time. We're on the home side tonight, so be sure to stick around for that. We have some scores in our student athlete, Luik, as well, presented by District Attorney Mike Segrist. Throwing on first down. Hit as the ball arrived, but making the catch is Whittington. At the 31, long throw across the field to get 4 yards.
1: Yeah, he looked like he arrived a little early, but Abram did a good job of holding on to
5: the ball. Second down, number 12, Sutton. Second down.
1: I'd love to see that pump fake, that hitch and go.
0: Yeah, certainly if they're going to bite like that, am I going to pay for it? Second and 6.
1: If he can just have that extra couple of seconds.
0: That is a big point. Throw, catch, first down to Timmerman. Going backwards a little bit, fumbled it, and now we will have to cover it up back to the 33. Rigsby got back on it, and now it is third down.
5: Pass is complete, number 3, Timmerman. The fumble is recovered by number 1, Rigsby.
0: Well, it's one of those cases. You see a first down, then
5: it's third down. Nullified by a
0: fumble. It goes backwards. Luckily, we kept the ball, though, but we now have to convert on 3rd and 3. Looking, throwing down the field, and badly, incomplete. Timmerman batted it up to him. Like he was going to do just that on a tip drill. But it ends up being incomplete. Fourth down, and we've got a punt now.
5: It's fourth down.
0: Fourth and 3. Not going to take any chances back here on our own 35.
1: So close. So close.
0: Yeah. Would have liked to have been able to get a short yardage play just to move the chains, but everybody's running deep routes on that one, at least on the side where Trent was looking. Timmerman punts. This one doesn't look too good off the foot. It's a crazy end-over-end job. Picked up back at the 30, going backwards and down at the 26.
1: Funny thing about it, I'm not sure.
0: Did it hit somebody?
1: It looked like it did and changed directions. But we still got a great roll on it and good coverage.
0: With 4:05, Charles Henderson back on offense at their own 28. 21-12, they lead it. Stewart. In shotgun. Quick pass out of the backfield. Caught by Pugh. Hit immediately. Breaks the tackle for a moment, but they had help. It was Morris coming up to meet him.
5: Stewart,
0: and it was Love
5: 3,
0: coming
5: Pugh.
0: In to finish him off. Did lose a yard on the play.
5: Second down.
0: Second and 11.
1: We've got to pressure him again. There's time. We've got to get to him.
0: Hand off. Boy, he's fast. Up the middle, and once again, off to the races. Scored a moment ago, and a penalty brought it back. This time, Daniel sees no laundry. This one's going to count.
5: Trojans. To run by number 10, Jashawn Daniels.
0: 73-yard touchdown run.

0: 27-12 now. Pugh on a two-point try play coming up. Will throw. It'll be caught by Daniel. He will not get there this time. It'll remain 27-12. 3:23 remains in the opening half of play. Tallahassee Tigers football from WTLS Score 94 and Fun 101.
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0: Hall kicking. We're going to get a chance on this one. Whittington from his 5-yard line to the 10, 15, 20, 25, 30. Still running. 35 and down. 3:15 to go in the opening half of play. It's a 27-12 score now. Charles Henderson leading, but Tattlesee has some time. And they just have one timeout remaining, according to the scoreboard.
1: For the Tigers.
0: I don't know if you've got that.
2: I do not.
0: I'm trying to remember the second timeout.
2: I'm not remembering it.
0: Man, we'll see if we need it. Maybe we can get a couple of first downs and keep them off the field for a minute.
2: Honestly, I don't remember us having a time. I remember them calling a timeout.
0: Yeah, I know they have, and they show them with three, so maybe I shouldn't be paying attention to the scoreboard. Here's a running play with Love right up the middle. Got some room and picks up about 5 yards out to the 40-yard line. Second and five. We'll tick down to 3 minutes. Clock will continue to move.
2: Yeah, I've got us having three and them having two.
0: I think that's right. I don't know. We're not moving real fast. 2:46. Second down play coming up. Looking to throw, and it is going to be caught by Rigsby. He is short of the first down, though, up to the 44, about a yard away. Third down.
1: Morris's pass is completed to number one, Rigsby. Taken down by number nine, Scott.
0: Penalty on the play, apparently, against Tattlesee, because that's going to be backed up 5 yards. And he said it was a legal procedure. I didn't see that one.
2: But, I didn't either.
0: Obviously, we weren't looking the same place as the white hat. A replay second down.
2: So that
0: down.
2: Should have been a dead ball.
0: Second down and nine. Clock rolling again. Looking to throw again. Pressure again. And down again. Back of the 28-yard line. Another sack.
1: Morris is sacked and taken down by number seven, KJ Robinson.
0: And now Charles Henderson will take a timeout with 2:02 on the clock. Tattlesee looking at a third long. We'll take a break.
1: Get loud.
2: Yeah, that's smart on their part.
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0: Third down, 16. All right. Tattlesee's on 29-yard line.
2: Hitch and go. If you're going to do it, do it. Blocks, hold them up. Goodness.
0: Throw, and it's battled away. Our guys weren't looking for it.
2: No.
0: The receivers, at least. It looked like he was trying to hit Rigsby. And
2: I hated it. It looked like it bounced off of Braylon's shoulder pads, but he wasn't expecting it.
0: Fourth down, we have to punt it, and that did stop the clock for them at 1:57. Yeah, I think I might have just done the old draw play and make them at least use one more timeout, leave them less time. But we were trying to pick up the yardage. Here is Timmerman to punt it away. And he again hits it away from the return man who is Bean, but he's going to go over and pick it up anyway. Be driven out of bounds and about the 40-yard line.
1: The punt is returned by number 2, Bean.
0: 1:48 to work with for Charles Henderson. We have them with just one timeout remaining. 12,
1: Chase.
2: Look, look, we've got a shot, but we've got to stop them right here. We can't let them score before the half.
0: No doubt.
2: Especially when they're getting the ball.
0: Still awaiting the call from the sideline. Stewart in shotgun formation. And they're going to hand it off. This guy's been pretty hot and late.
2: Goodness.
0: Daniel again.
2: What the world?
0: Inside the 50, and another flag comes in really late. It's going to bring it back, it looks like, after he got first down yardage. I'm surprised that he hasn't run the ball more. Seems like every time he runs it, he's got an extra burst. Of course, he scored a touchdown from 73 yards out the last time he touched it. And we've had a few holding calls go against the Trojans tonight, and there's another one. They'll back him up to about the 30-yard line. 1:41 on the clock. Got some scores we'll have at the half. There are several games being played tonight. Daniel again. They finally hit him and take him down, and another flag came in. They stopped the clock at 1:32. And I think it's another hold based on the line judge.
2: Look, y'all can save some of these calls for the second half.
0: Well, I don't know. Maybe we get a chance to score before the end of this with the way it's going. It's still first down, but first in a long way. I think they're just going to keep handing it off now. You never know.
2: But they're not. Wait. He called it on the offense.
0: Well, he pointed towards. He should have called it on the offense.
2: Oh,
0: declined?
2: Oh. So we declined it.
0: Okay. I guess we're thinking maybe we get another stop and with less plays we have time to work with. So we'll see. We got to get the stop first. Daniel again. And they get him down at about the 40. Well, looks like
1: that's
0: just shy of the 40-yard line.
2: 39.
0: Now it's third down. We're not stopping it right now. 1:13. But if we get a stop here, I would expect we'd use a timeout. Let's see if they try to rush the play. They may want to run a little clock now. And they're not going to. They're going to hand it off. No, fake and throw, and it's caught. And now running and not going to be stopped. This is too easy. Another
1: touchdown
0: for Bean with 52 seconds remaining in the half. We just needed a stop, and we gave up a touchdown on third and long. Just showing off his athleticism there, running by the defense of the Tigers tonight. It's 33-12.
2: I wouldn't call another play. I call that all night long. Hand off to Daniel. Throw a slant.
0: Tallahassee uses a timeout. And just what we were talking about, we did not need to give up any more points. Now we're really looking at a big-time deficit going into the locker room. You know, a two-score game, you know, you come out in the second half and get a stop and maybe get another score, and then all of a sudden you got a ball game again. But now a little bit more work to do. Down 21 at the moment after Tallahassee used its first timeout. I don't know if we would attempt to do much. We'll see, maybe based on the return, possibly 52 seconds remaining.
2: Well, he's getting.
0: But, you know, if we were planning on doing it, we just use one of our timeouts.
2: Well, I don't know what Coach Former's doing, but he is giving them the business over there. I'm telling you that right now. I don't know what he saw on the last play, but he's letting the officials know about it. And they're taking some notes.
0: See if they actually kick one here. They are bringing in the kicker, Connor Hall, to attempt the point after try. Stewart to hold it. Got it down, kicks up, and it is good. 34-12, Charles Simpson. 52 seconds left in the second quarter.
8: This is Brandon Fombie, and I have the privilege of pastoring here in my hometown at East Tallahassee Baptist Church. We have been a gathered and going people since 1899. And I'm excited about what the Lord is doing in and through His people here at East Tallahassee, because we are a church that is excited about the fact that Jesus died for our sins and was raised from the dead. And we are simply striving to follow Him in obedience together. And so if you're searching for a faith family or even exploring the Christian faith, I want to invite you to join us on Sundays and Wednesday nights. On Sundays, we have several small group Bible studies that begin at 9 a.m. and our worship service begins at 10 a.m. On Wednesdays, our family meal begins at 5:30 and our prayer gathering and Bible studies begin around 6:15. It truly does feel like a big family. And so we hope to see you soon on the east side.
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0: All kicks. The momentum carries Whittington into the end zone. He can't return it. So Tallahassee takes it at the 20. Clock started and stopped at 48 seconds. Really shouldn't have
1: first
0: run any off.
1: First and 10 for the Tigers.
0: But I don't think we're going to complain about it. Not sure what we'll attempt to do here, but being on your own 20, you might just want to get in the locker room. First down and 10 to go from their own 20. The Tigers with four receivers, two on each side. We are going to maybe try to pass. Receiver fell down. Looking at Whittington underneath. Had to just throw it away. Second and 10.
1: Morris's pass is incomplete. Second down.
2: Did he fall or was he assisted to the turf?
0: Not sure. 42 seconds. Second and 10. Throw. Griffin makes the catch, runs to the middle of the field, 25, 30-yard line. He's got a first down.
1: Morris's pass is complete.
0: Down at the 31.
1: Griffin, first down for the Tigers.
0: That'll stop the clock to move the chains. 34 seconds, and they wind it back up again. 28 seconds. Kind of late getting their play going here. 23. Now on the clock as he looks to pass. Deflected, nearly intercepted off the hands of Rigsby and then incomplete.
1: Morris's pass is incomplete.
0: Clock stops at 13.
1: Rigsby.
0: It'll be second and 10.
2: And I didn't see what happened prior to the – I was looking here, but when I looked over
1: – It's third down, Trojan fans. Get
2: it looked like Timmerman was wide open. Nobody was near Hudson for like 10 yards.
0: Well, you got 13 seconds, basically two plays, so you want to maybe get one close to midfield if you can, and then maybe heave one towards the end zone. Give yourself a shot. Trent's going to run. Get to the 40, 45, and down at the 46. We use a timeout. We have a time for a Hail Mary play, baby.
1: Morris.
0: And we will take a timeout. Well, give him time, or at least
1: first
0: maybe roll him
1: Tigers.
0: Out where he have a chance
1: I'll
0: to wind up and let it
1: Tigers.
0: Go. But the guys have got to get down the field, so you got to give them long enough to do that.
2: And you know they're probably going to get into a prevent. Anything in front of them, they'll let you catch.
0: Yeah, well, they've gotten a pressure on, too. They may just elect to go with their regular defense. Obviously don't want to let anybody get behind you.
2: Hook and ladder.
0: Don't know how far Trent can throw it, but I think he can throw it over 50 yards, so maybe get a shot to get it down near the end zone. offense coming back out for one more play, forbidding a penalty, that is. It's taken almost 2 hours, it seems like, to play this first day. It's over an hour and a half, almost. Well, an hour, almost an hour and a half. And that, with a late start tonight on top of it. Here we go, first down and 10 from the 46. Trips formation right, one left. And it is a screen to Hamp, who will get to the 40. 35, 34, and the clock runs out. That'll do it. One half complete, 34-12, dominated by Charles Henderson.
1: And at the end of the
0: Parker report coming your way next here on WTLS and Tennessee Times TV on YouTube.
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0: Halftime here in Troy, and 34-12, Charles Henderson leading Tallahassee. 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

0: Proud of Tattlesee performing at the half. Again, 34-12, the lead for Charles Henderson. Will come back with some more information stats. Plus, we'll also have our district attorney, Mike Sigler, sponsored Student Athlete
1: Good
0: of the
1: evening,
0: Week, to go with some scores, too. Keep it here on WTLS as we continue on as well on Tattlesee Times TV.
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0: And welcome back. This is the Parker Tire and Service Center Halftime Report. Stephen Oz Osborne here with Brad Davis. Let me go ahead and get into the stats real quickly, and then we'll get into the second half, the first half analysis. Charles Henderson, 10 first downs, 16 rushes for 190 yards, 9 receptions, 242 yards. They had gains on those. 9 of 17 was the quarterback. They did have 6 penalties for 112 yards. For Tallahassee, 9 first downs, 14 rushes for 33 yards, 9 receptions for 121 yards, 9 of 25 was Trent, and we had 5 penalties for 24 yards. Tough sledding.
1: It is, but a positive, our band was bigger than their band. It was. It was. We outnumbered them 2-1.
0: Yeah, so, it was.
1: That's about the only thing we're bigger than tonight. I mean, that team's just the big athletic team, and got a lot of players to pull from, and our guys stuck it in there. You know, it's very it's much like two or three ball games ago. I can't remember what game it was. We're down by one score, and then it's Marbury. And then Marbury scores two with less than 3 minutes and 50 some odd seconds. I start my walk over tonight at 5:20. I get over here at about 4, walk in behind the stands as I'm making my way up here, and I hear a cheer, and I get up here, and they score. Right back again, they score. You know, so in 4 minutes, they score 2 touchdowns, and they're really big, long touchdowns. They're not touchdowns that have to do anything to really chew the clock up, and that's unfortunate. We've talked about how, you know, we're just shorthanded. First and third quarter, we play better. Third and fourth, we start seeing some of that fatigue set in, and, you know, it's the only option you got, though. You play the guys you have, and then, you know, there's some guys that are not playing, but, hey, here's the deal. Coaches have put them out there if they want to be on the field. So those guys got to get bigger and stronger and know what's going on, and so they can contribute and help give some relief to these guys that are on the field all the time. But numbers are low. But, you know, they're coaching them every play. I'll say that every week. I won't stop saying that until you guys turn my mic off. But we're going to see some fruits from this if the kids stick with it. They're being coached every play. I mean, they're right before half. You know, A.J. Henry, he's pulled the task of going up against their number 77, big guy, big this prototypical-looking offensive lineman, offensive tackle. And I don't know if you guys could hear it or not, but the coaches are telling him, A.J., I told you he can't block you. And A.J., their last part of the second quarter, he's getting off and he's getting around that block. It's coaching the kids to believe that they can do what it is they've been taught or been coached to do between Monday and Thursday. Tonight's an off night. We're playing on Thursday. But it's that Monday through Wednesday coaching and believing in what they're telling them they can do. And, you know, it's drink some protein and hit some weights and get bigger and stronger. You know.
0: And recruit some other guys from school.
1: We're going to help them out. We're going to have to do some of that. Get some kids out of the hallways. Get some kids that maybe have not been on the football field in the past on there. But, you know, look, it's just unfortunate. We give up those 2 quick scores there at the end, and it's going to haunt a team like us that really doesn't have the horsepower to really come back and score 2 or 3 touchdowns and get back in the game really, really quick. And so we'll see.
0: That's right.
1: Still a second half to play, and our kids are not. We already know this. They're not going to give up.
0: That's right.
1: So if Charles Henderson thinks so, they're going to have their hands full here in the second half.
0: Yep. All right. That's it. This has been the Parker Tire and Service Center Halftime Report. We'll be right back with the second half.
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time for our Student Athlete of the Week. It is presented by District Attorney Mike Segris. This week, it's Trent Morris. Trent is the son of Casey Funderburk and Kiki Morris, the senior at Tallahassee, plays quarterback, defensive back, and the punt return team, wearing the number 7 jersey. Started playing football when he was about 3. At the age of 3, he was playing flag football in Tallahassee. For several years he played and then moved on to the traditional style with pads and tackling in the youth football leagues as a 7 and 8-year-old, 9 and 10 and 11 and 12-year-old league player. When he asked about his position, he said he pretty much plays them all. When he was in the 7th, he started playing school ball at Southside. Of course, quarterback then, 7th and 8th grade. Continued through 9th grade and then moved up to the varsity as a 9th grader, freshman starting at quarterback. This is his 4th year at that position. He did not play last year because he was injured for most of the year. Did play on defense before he finally got a chance to finish out at quarterback. Where's number 14 for the Tigers in basketball and plays shooting guard. He also was on the baseball team. Played 1 year at SMS and then he moved over to the varsity side of things later. He's going to be in his 2nd year with the varsity Tigers this spring. In the classroom, he's taken standard and honors classes, maintained a GPA of 2.4, about an 80 average.

0: I'm going to miss the activities with the football team the most. Trent Morris, the Student Athlete of the Week, presented by District Attorney Mike Seegers. Thanks to Catherine Davis, guidance counselor. She always gets that for us. We appreciate that.
1: Look, I'm just ready for an invite to eat a steak and some Rotel, baby.
0: Yeah, you can't go wrong with either one of those.
1: That's right.
0: Let's look at some other games and halftime scores. Most of the games are in the second half now since we started late tonight. I was asked, why did you start late? And it's because Troy was practicing this afternoon, the Troy football team, Troy University. And had to let them get out of here first before they could bring in the high school guys. Booker T. Washington, who we beat last week, is beating Beulah. Halftime score 20-6. Game now in the fourth quarter. It's Park Crossing leading Percy Julian 28-27.
1: Ooh.
0: Second half score, Montgomery Academy over Prattville Christian 43-0. Also, in the third quarter, Catholic leads St. Paul's 21-7. And we'll check some of these out after the game tonight. We are having the scoreboard show. It'll be a bit extended tonight, so it'll start a little later. So stick around to get all the finals. There's a lot of Thursday night football being played tonight. And you'll want to basically make sure you stick around for that tonight. Of course, most of the slate still is tomorrow for Friday games. We will let you know our schedule. Again, we'll be Football Friday presented by First Community Bank tomorrow morning. On the wake-up call, we've got Live at Louie's at lunch, 12-2. And we've got Alabama football Saturday, which will bump our usual replay time for this game. The Crimson Tide playing Mississippi State. It'll be 11 o'clock, so an 8 o'clock airtime on the Crimson Tide Sports Network.
1: Man, you could have just taken the morning off and replayed it tomorrow, man. Hey.
0: Yeah, we could have. That's an idea. Tigers have returned to the field, and the Trojans as well will start the second half 34-12, and Charles Henderson will have the option of receiving the kickoff. And they've been pretty tough to stop, obviously, with 34 points in the first half.
1: Yeah, it's been tough. And, you know, we've had some success on offense, just not consistent success. But they've, you know, and our defense has played well. And they were just, most of their success have been the big plays. They've had a big slant, a couple of big slants, a couple of big runs, and they've just kind of just, I hate to say it, just worn us down. And that's the what's happened most of the year. But our guys are never giving up. They're still fighting hard and trying to claw their way back into this game. So we'll see how the second half works out. If we can have a big defensive stand right here, and play for some pride.
0: We're dressing, of course, not to make any excuses, but less than 30 guys, and I put the rosters on a couple of pieces of paper each week, and, you know, you got twice the numbers. It just seems like it's been that way all year.
1: Yeah.
0: With everybody we played. And, you know, it's not necessarily the old, you know, you're going both ways and you get worn down in the second half. We're going both ways, and it seems like sometimes we're already worn down before we get there. The guys never come off the field.
1: Yeah, midway through the second quarter.
0: Yeah. But anyway, we got a breather in the locker room. Let's see if we can come out and play better in the second half, get back in the game. Timmerman kicks short, and he kicks it right out of bounds. Mm. And he kicked it out of bounds beyond the 35.
2: The
0: it's closer to the 45-yard line. Boy, you really miss kicks when you – rely on Channing Johnson kicking him pretty close to the end zone. It went out of bounds at the 42, and Charles Henderson will take it there. Maybe I don't know my rules, but I didn't realize you could take the ball there and add five. I thought you either took it there or took the penalty, put on 35, but they moved it five. More forward. I'm not familiar with that. Maybe I fell asleep somewhere along the way.
1: It's a whole new ball game down here.
0: First and 10 from the 47. And we just about jumped off again.
1: Just
0: boy.
1: About, yeah.
0: Man, we already got four offsides penalties tonight.
1: That wasn't in the neutral zone. He was in between.
0: Well, you know, you can't do it when you're sitting right over the top of the ball. I think it's going to be a procedure instead.

0: Charles Henderson didn't have everybody on the same page. They'll get a five-yard penalty. And put it back where they were a minute ago.
1: False start on the Trojans. Replay first down.
0: First and 15 now at the 42. Coach Farmer's talked about, you know, no matter what, this team is always, you know, playing hard and they're not going to quit. Here's a running play, a play,
2: perfect,
0: and the quarterback's
2: call.
0: Got all kinds of room. Stewart slides down at the 35-yard line. Boy, there was nobody out
1: Colin
0: there.
1: Colin Stewart, and that's another Trojan.
0: Well, you know, in those RPOs, somebody's got the quarterback, somebody's got the running back, and they bit down on the running back that time. And a good read by the quarterback to scamper for a big game. First down at the Tigers 35 now.
3: Yeah, that was a perfect call at that time.
0: Catholic game's already gone final. They have beaten St. Paul's 21-7.
3: And
0: once again, a broken tackle, and still going inside the 15 down to the 13 is Bean. And we had two guys come up and hit him, but they just didn't wrap up. Just you said you got to put your arms on him. You can't just hit him. And a lot of room running after the catch. Charles Henderson knocking on the door again to add to a 22-point lead. First and 10. They put it down at the 11. Daniel, who had a touchdown, a long run earlier, is tackled by Caden Jackson at about the 7-yard line. They can't get to the 2 and get a first down. Second down coming up.
1: That's a run by number 10, Daniels. Second down.
3: I'm just glad that side judge didn't decide to throw a flag on our guy because he wasn't off the field yet.
0: Folks are saying, hey, where's the crowd tonight? It does look like we don't have a great crowd, and I would say it's not a great Tennessee crowd, but you have to realize this is a 30,000-seat stadium, and it's going to make every crowd look small. Keep, and this time just going down the backfield at the 10 is Stewart.
3: He did not want to get hit, did he?
0: Read that one well. Love tackled the runner, Daniel. It was a play fake, and the quarterback had nowhere to go. Good defense that time. And I noticed one other thing with our crowd. There's a lot of folks that aren't sitting on a 50. Some are sitting down by the band on
1: They're
0: the 20-yard line. You know, you got your pick of the best seats in the house just about. But they want to be close to the band.
3: Or behind the dance team, because I think they're dancing, because I believe my family's down there too. So.
0: I'm surprised the band just didn't move over. But I guess that's where they're designated to be. Here is third down now. They got 10 to go at the 11. Looking to throw.
3: Yeah, they could have played
0: time
3: from the field.
0: And wide open is Pugh. Easy catch and touchdown.
1: Touchdown, Trojans! Stewart's pass is complete to number 3, Owen Pugh.
0: An 11-yard touchdown pass from Stewart to Pugh. And it makes it 40-12. Pugh will line up only behind the center. Everybody else is off to the left or right. He's going to go right, look to pass, and then just run right in. And that makes it 41-12. 9:47 to go, third quarter of play. Tennessee Tigers football continues on WTLS and Tennessee Times TV on YouTube.
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0: I'm looking at the scoreboard, and I should have known that was a two-point play. 34 plus 8, 42. And they've got 41 on the board, but 42-12. We've got it right on our scoreboard. Thank you, Brandon Fobby. And Oz is keeping up on the stat sheet. Kick is going to be to Griffin. Across the 20-yard line, 25-yard line to the 30. And goes out of bounds.
1: Kick is returned by number 5, Griffin.
0: Well, as slow as the game has moved along, unless we could start moving the ball down the field a little bit, they're going to, I don't know if they're going to keep on throwing the ball, but, you know, there's
1: first and 10 for the Tigers.
0: Been a lot of incompletions, a lot of stoppages of play, and this game already started 30 minutes after we usually start. So we're already 2 hours into a game that started at 7:30 just about.
3: And, you know,
0: and we got all the third quarter still to play.
3: And he's got to. I mean, in order to come back, you're going to have to throw the ball. So that's going to lengthen it. But
0: running up the middle with Love. He's had a little bit of success tonight. And this time he'll pick up 3 yards up to the 35.
1: Taken down by a host of Trojans.
3: A host.
1: It's second down.
0: Second and 7 for Tattlesy.
3: What was it earlier? A spark?
0: No, it was a strike, I think.
3: A host, a strike. Yeah, I was surprised that we had a little bit of success up the middle because they've been stuffing it pretty consistently up the middle.
0: Play action, play keeper. It's going to be run, though, with Trent. He didn't have much room to go there. 36-yard line, it's 36. He only picked up one.
1: It's third down, Trojan fans. Get loud.
3: For all that running, 1 yard. Gosh.
0: Yeah, going to the short side of the field, too. Not a lot of room with the sideline there.
3: Yeah.
0: Third and 6. Here comes the pressure. Throw, catch. Whittington drops short of the first down. I think he gave him a good mark. Maybe he did.
1: Reach number 8, Whittington.
3: On the first spin, I believe he got
1: taken out by number 24, Lee.
0: Yeah, I thought he was a little bit short of the chains, but the official gave him a good mark, the left foot mark, I guess, and it's a first down. Up to the 43. Big first down catch by Abram Whittington from Trent Morris.
3: And Trent had somebody right in his face. So he was lucky he got the ball out there.
0: Fake and a keep, and Morris broke away from it somehow. That was good hard running. Then he tripped in the sideline. I don't know what happened over there if he just slipped. He might have hurt himself on that one. Gonna get up hobbled. Should have been stopped, but he kept his feet moving.
1: Second
0: he
1: down.
0: Was able to pick up some positive yardage. Out to the 48, a 5-yard gain, second down and 5 coming up.
3: Yeah, I'm not sure what he tripped over or his own feet or what, but good positive yards at least when it looked like he wasn't going to get any.
0: Rigsby comes in motion.
3: God, he's right on him out here.
0: Looking to throw, and he's going to be incomplete. Two receivers right there together. Really need a little more separation probably. Defender, he might not have been defending the intended target, but he saw the ball coming and was able to knock it down.
3: Look, I would love for him to just try to challenge this guy out here. Throw it where only Hunter could get it. I mean, Hudson could get it on the outside and just see what if we could get an interference or whatnot out here.
0: 7:18 on the clock. Stops, and it is now 3rd and 5. Comes the pressure. He's got time if he can find a receiver. And he goes down the field for Timmerman in triple coverage, incomplete. I was watching. You know, we got a good view up here. It didn't look like anybody was opening. He had the time to throw.
1: Pass is incomplete. Yeah. Intended for number 3.
0: But they had a few extra backs in the defensive backfield, that is.
1: The pass is broken up by number 16.
0: So fourth down. Primus. We might go for
1: it
0: here.
1: It's fourth down. Get loud.
0: 4th and 5 from the 48, our own 48. We are going for it. Offense stays out there. 7:18. It's again a stop on the incompletion. Stack up 2 receivers to each side and a shotgun set. And the whistles blow, we might have gotten a procedure.
2: Timeout.
0: No, Tannelsy takes a break. We'll take 1-2, 7:17 remaining in the third quarter. 41-12, Charles Henderson.
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0: 42-12. They still not changed the score on the board from 41. 42-12. Fourth and five for the Tigers from their own 48. Morris looking to throw. Does, right, and it's there. Caught for the first down. Whittington makes the catch. A slam down as he got to the 43 of Charles Henderson. So the Tigers convert on fourth down, keep the ball, and they'll stop the clock at 7:10 to move the chains. Still a ton of football really left, but a big deficit. They need to start scoring quickly.
3: I think
0: Whittington, as hard as he was slung down to the turf, is going to get a look. That could be, you know, one of those you got to check for the concussion protocol, as he hit pretty hard.
3: Well, he's had some shoulder arm issues from baseball. I hope that's not anything recurring. Oh, man.
0: Trainer's out there giving it a look.
3: And it was really uncalled for, but in the heat of the moment.
0: He's going to walk off, aided by some of the personnel here, including his head coach. And maybe it's nothing serious, but you don't take chances on that stuff. Tallahassee will have it. They put it down at the 42. It'll be a first down. Been a quick strike offense tonight from Charles Henderson. They put the points on the board, and Tannelsy just hasn't been able to keep pace. And this game has, again, moved along at a snail's pace. 2 hours old already. 42-12 game, first and 10. Looking to pass again out of the backfield. It's caught.
3: Nice.
0: And it is Griffin to the 40-yard line. Only 2 yards, second and eight.
1: Morrison's pass is complete to number five, Griffin. Taken down by number seven, Robinson. It's second down.
0: Comes a blitzer right side. We picked him up. Trent pumps. Nothing there. Looking still. Nobody open. Looking for a receiver to at least try to get open, and incomplete. Everybody was covered up again. And it'll be third down.
1: Morris is incomplete.
3: We got to get some of our guys that when they see Trent is having some issues and some trouble, they need to come back to him, work their way back, maybe to work open, and even though it'd be short, get some kind of positive yards.
0: Yeah, I'm not seeing a lot of separation for these guys when they go out. They've been covered pretty well all night. Yeah, I have Love lining up as a receiver outside. You got Reeves in the backfield. with a shotgun. Three receivers on the right side as Trent will throw, lines up. He gets hit. It's wide open. It is Griffin. Touchdown, Tigers. Boy, Trent took a lick, but he knew it was coming.
1: Touchdown,
0: he put
1: Tigers.
0: It on the money. Great throw by Trent Morris. And the Tigers score on a big Griffin. Pass play to Malachi Griffin.
3: We needed something positive.
0: A couple
3: really
0: of big
3: did.
0: Catches tonight by Griffin.
3: He's
0: got two of the touchdown catches.
3: Yeah, and I would guess that we're just going to go ahead. No, he's going to kick. Okay.
0: Minus the starting kicker, we've got Timmerman out there. He missed the first one. We went for two the second time around. We come up empty on both tries. This kick is up, and he nailed that one.
3: He got that one. Nice.
0: It's good. 41-19. Excuse me, 42. Somebody just take that scoreboard away. I'm going to quit looking at it eventually. 42-19, Charles Henderson, time on the field.
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0: Still a lot of football remaining. 5:57 to go in the third quarter. 42-19. Charles Henderson leads Tallahassee. Big touchdown drive for the Tigers. A long pass play again. It was caught from Griffin to Morris. Tallahassee, I think they were trying to do an onside kick, but it never went 10 yards. It went backwards after it hit. And that'll give the Trojans the ball at, golly, the 41 of Tallahassee. Now, I will say something about the score on the scoreboard. Is it going to be turned in incorrectly tonight? That's the question. Because it's stayed 41-19 on the board, even though it's 42. And I've seen it go wrong before, and it forevermore will be, remember that, not that it really matters. Now, if we get to the end of the game and Tallahassee mounts some type of comeback, then somebody's going to go up there and correct it. 5:57 left in the third quarter. First down at the Tigers 41. Bean comes in motion. They want to throw, but another whistle. That's another thing to slow this thing down tonight. A lot of penalties.
1: Flag on the play.
0: Legal procedure against the offense.
1: Start on the Trojans.
3: And that's – we've kind of corrected ours from earlier.
0: But, yeah. Yeah, we have.
3: Yeah, Charles Henderson.
0: I don't want to say it too
3: up.
0: Soon, but, yeah, you're right. First and 15, backs it up to the 46. Looking to throw, and catch is made behind the line. The defense getting after it. Got him behind the line of scrimmage. A loss. Should have been a loss. I think they almost gave him back to the line of scrimmage.
3: Mm.
0: That was Banks on the catch. They marked it at the 47.
1: Second down.
0: Say he lost a yard. Second and 16.
3: Yeah, I thought it should have been at least another 2 yards he lost. Because he tried to run away from the initial tackle.
0: Yeah, you don't get forward progress when that happens. Running play. Daniel is hit behind the line by Love. They blew it dead. If him for progress. Golly, it was only a 2-yard loss to the 49. Seems like he was beyond that when he hit him. Time on the field. I don't think Charles Sanderson's coaching staff too pleased right now. Phillip Jones doesn't like what he's seeing right now with the team comfortably in front. 42-19 our score, 4:55 remaining third quarter.
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0: Third down, about 18 to go. Here comes the pressure. Stewart gets away from it, turns, throws, drop. Would have been a first down.
3: Thank you, thank you, thank you. Man.
0: Golly, how did we let him get so open? But, you know, he got flushed out of the pocket and got it outside the containment. And that gave him a little extra time, and it would have been a first down, but it will be fourth down. But we'll be returning a punt here, it looks
3: like. And I know our guys are kind of being cautious, but our guys came free and kind of he waited up. And I don't know if he was just scared he was going to hand it off, but we could have had the quarterback probably for a sack. But fortunately, it was missed. So
0: Griffin back to return as the punt comes from Hall. And he hit it off the side of his foot that time. And it hit one of their guys. And it should be around the 32. Let's see if they mark it where he touched it. And he's saying it was back. I saw it hit about 32. Let's see if they how close they get to that. Well, he missed it. He threw the beanbag, but he threw it in the wrong spot.
3: Yeah.
0: We're going to have it at about 30. Either way, he tried to correct it. First and 10 Tigers from their own 30-yard line.
3: Look, I'm just glad it didn't hit our guy.
0: Yeah. The way this game's moving, I mean, let's just score on every drive and win this thing.
3: That's right.
0: Let's start getting stops and scoring. You got full quarter plus to go, 4:41 left in the third quarter.
3: Hey, I like that plan, man. Let's do it.
0: Crazier things have certainly happened. It's a pump fake, and they were going for the big one to Timmerman, and it is going to be overthrown. Second and 10. Well, you know, you were asking for it. That time it
1: Morris's pass is incomplete.
0: Did not look like he had much of an opening there.
1: It's second down.
3: Yeah, he didn't get any separation, but I don't think his man was playing his press as close to him as he was earlier.
0: Second and 10. Looking to throw. And he had one breaking open. It looked like he went outside instead for Love. He couldn't handle it a little high. But it did look like the post route was wide open for Rigsby.
1: Love. It's third down, Trojan fans. Get loud.
0: Third and 10.
3: Rigsby looks like he's limping a little bit. Not
0: sure
3: what's.
0: Yeah, I noticed that. Four receivers, two on each side.
3: Is that Reeves in the backfield?
0: Yes.
3: It's been a while.
0: He's come in since we lost Whittington with Hamp going out at receiver. High snap. time. And thrown into a pile of players, and it was caught by Rigsby. A great catch by Rigsby. They were both running basically the same route in the same spot. And I don't know if maybe Hamp not running that position as much as not on the same page or what might have happened there, but I don't think that was the way we drew it up. Anyway, it worked. First down, a big 3rd and 10 conversion. Rigsby's been on the receiving end of a couple of those tonight. Good pass by Trent as well, and they got good time for him to throw from the offensive line.
3: Boy, that Whitehead's rolling that clock as soon as he can.
0: And thought better of it, did Trent that time. He was going to let it rip, and I think he stopped his own throw. Incomplete, 2nd and 10, when he saw the defense like was breaking on the ball.
1: It's 2nd down.
3: Boy, he was ready to let it go, though. Ooh.
0: 3:57, it stopped the clock. Stacked up on each side, two receivers each. Looking to throw. He had a man. Decides to go over the middle to Rigsby instead. He broke a tackle for a moment and got up to the 47.
1: Morris's pass is complete. It's number one, Rigsby.
0: All of that to get about 4 yards.
1: Third and 6. Third down, Trojan fans. I can't hear you.
0: Converted a 3rd and 10 a moment ago, now 3rd and 6. Tallahassee's on 47, and I'm assuming this is all 4-down territory at this part of the field now.
3: Oh, yeah. Point on the field and time in the game.
0: Throw over the middle, caught. 1st down, it's Rigsby again to the 40-yard line. Marked it down at the 39. Braylon Rigsby as he moves the chains on another big 3rd down conversion. He's got a couple of them on this drive, and I think that's 3 for tonight.
3: And that was a nice throw by Trent to get it. I mean, because he just sat down right in the middle of the field.
0: No doubt. And find an opening, and maybe he can deliver it to you. 39-yard line where they placed it down, 1st and 10. Now throws nice. Underneath. Ooh, he had a wide open receiver up the field if he went there. But look at Love, fight for extra yardage, getting it to the 30-yard line. I did notice that running a deep route was Griffin up the right sideline, and he was pretty much all by himself. But, of course, he'd already committed underneath to Hamp. Hamp picked up 9 yards. Going to be 2nd and 1.
3: And, you know, that might – if he communicates that back, that may give the little pump again and throw something over the top.
0: He'll run for it, it looks like, and he will be stopped at the 28. Blow it dead, gee. It's a 1st down. You know, one thing that is starting to show up a little bit, it's maybe a little surprising. We were talking about how our team
1: 1st down for the Tigers.
0: So thin and going to possibly just wear down as these guys going up. They don't look like they're slowing down, and I think we're seeing that the defense is gassed right
3: mm-hmm.
0: now.
3: That's
0: and
3: right.
0: Not getting the rush they were getting earlier. This game's kind of shifted around a little bit.
3: This is the longest they've been on the field. I mean, we've had a sustained drive here.
0: First and 10 at the 28. Looking to throw. Trent's going to run instead. And slides down inside the 25 at about the 24. I think they're going to give him the 23. That's a pretty good spot, actually. I guess he's not doing it like they do in college once you start the slide. Put it at the 22. It'll be 2nd and 4, and we got time on the field. Time taken by Charles Henderson. I think they did that to give their guys a breather. We'll take a break, too. 1:11 remaining in the third quarter. It's 42-19 in favor of the homestanding Trojans.
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0: Morris looks to throw, does. It's caught.
17: Nice.
0: First down inside the 15 to Griffin, down to the 12-yard line.
18: Morrison's pass is complete.
3: Yeah, they did something a little different there. They just had everyone bunched inside, didn't even have anybody really split out wide. And Malachi got open down there. Right on the 12.
0: Well, see what happens when you have time to throw.
3: That's right.
0: It makes all the difference.
18: First down for the Tigers.
0: And we're starting to see that as Tallahassee's stringing together some pretty good drives here in the second half. We're going to see Reeves run the football. Nothing doing there, though. They stuffed him right at the line of scrimmage. Haven't seen him
18: second
0: run one until right there. It'll be second and 10.
3: And, you know, the field's getting shorter, so you almost doesn't hurt to try something different.
0: No, no doubt.
3: That,
0: I mean, we've had some success. It hasn't been great success, but we've had a few plays, pick up some decent yardage out of the running game tonight, but it's basically been the arm of Trent Morris and the receivers that Coach Farmer talked about so much here this week. We were chatting about how many different guys can catch the ball and do something with it. We do have a lot of guys that are very consistent with that. And we got a player down or something going on.
3: I think they just waited and let the quarter run out.
0: Okay, yeah, that's the end of it. A long third quarter, but it is over. It's 42-19, one quarter remaining. The Tigers knocking on the door, though. See if they can get back in this one. More coming up on WTLS and Tallahassee Times TV on YouTube.
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0: Three quarters, a 42-19 lead for Charles Henderson.
3: For Charles Henderson, 13 first downs, 21 rushes, 214 yards, 12 receptions for 276 yards, 12 of 21 on the completions. For Tallahassee, 16 first downs, 20 rushes for 50 yards, 18 receptions, 230 yards, and Trent's 18 of 40.
0: Wow, 230 already for Trent, and a whole quarter left. He might be pushing for the record if we can continue to have some success. Underneath, pass is complete. Down to the 4-yard line to Rigsby.
3: I will tell you, when I saw him let it go, I thought it had been blocked by one of the paws of the big defensive lineman. I didn't even see it get through.
0: It's a tight window down there, but he squeezed it in, and Rigsby held on. Third down and a yard. Our long yard, really, closer to two. They never corrected the scoreboard. I don't know if the guys on the sideline are aware. I would think they would know. It's 42-19, not 41-19. Big third down play coming up. Reeves is to the right of Morris. And he wants to throw for it. and he might run for it. And he's going to score.
3: Touchdown. Nice.
0: Touchdown. Trent Morris. And the Tigers,
1: Tigers
0: make it 42-25. Well, the extra point.
3: Are you in the press box?
0: Extra point will make this a 16-point game, a two-possession game with a full quarter basically left, 11:09 on the clock. And, again, we're using backup kickers here. This is Hudson Timmerman. He's usually the punter. Rigsby to hold it. Timmerman to kick it.
3: And he made it.
0: Yes, he did. It's a 16-point game, 42-26. With 11:09 remaining, Tattlesy Tigers football on WTLS and Tattlesy Times TV on YouTube.
1: Tigers 26.
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3: I was just thinking as we kicked off, don't kick it to him when I saw number 10 get it. Rashawn Daniel, one of their true athletes. And you know, to catch him, we got to stop him. Tallahassee's trying to make a comeback here. 42-26 score. And by the way, they finally got it right on the scoreboard, so I can not have to worry about checking myself every time I see it. 42-26, 10:58 to go, but Daniel with a big return. And they're right back in business down here. They got a guy that can kick it a mile if they choose to even kick a field goal. Remember, it's a two-possession game right now if you get two touchdowns and two-point conversions. Let's see if we can get maybe a turnover or something here. Run up the middle and a run of about 4 yards, we'll say, down to the 21. As they went with Ryder.
4: Second down.
3: This clock is just slowly moved tonight. Still almost a full quarter remaining here, 10:38. Pass out of the backfield is caught. Nice move. Still on his feet. We got to wrap him up. Can't seem to make a tackle out there in the open space. And there's a first down after the catch from Bean. They've slipped several tackles tonight. I know it's easier said than done when you're standing up here looking on the field with the athletes they've got. But we've had some opportunities to get away from us. Now first down at the Tigers' 12-yard line. Stewart, empty set. I don't know if we jumped, but I'm guessing we did. Fifth time tonight we crossed or encroached. Our guy's trying to time the snap, jump too quick.
5: Well, we've timed it pretty well, but you knew that that quarterback was going to delay one and catch us in it.
4: Replay, first down.
3: First and five from the 7. They need like a pick six or something. If they've got an empty set, I don't know if they're going to try to pass it, but we'll see. Pitch it to Banks out of the backfield. Boy, we got pancaked over there. Wow.
5: There's flags. And they did pass it.
4: Flag on the play.
3: Let's see about the penalty. It's a touchdown. Three times tonight they've scored touchdowns. Twice. Now, really, this will be the third time that they've been taken off by penalty. It is another hold. You know, they ended up, the first time it happened, they ended up scoring shortly after. The second time, they ended up having to punt it away. Let's see if we can get a stop here. Got a break on a penalty against Charles Henderson, but it didn't back him up much. How could it only be to the 12?
4: First and 11 for the Trojans.
3: I guess it happened
4: correction, first
3: right at
4: 10.
3: The sticks.
5: What? But if it happened at...
3: Usually it's at the line of scrimmage. Must have been downfield a little bit. They now from the 12. They can't get a first down still. They'll pitch it to Pugh. Pugh breaks a tackle and gets down to about the 6-yard line, back where they were a moment
4: ago.
3: That's
4: number 3, Owen Pugh.
3: And that was first down over, so it'll be second down.
4: It's second down for the Trojans.
3: They're running clock finally with the lead. Second down play, they need 5 for a first down. I think their coaches are saying slow it down a little bit here. Running some play clock down to the 10 mark. over the middle. He had his man. It would have been a touchdown. Just off the fingertips of Bean. Quick slant over the middle, and it will bring up third down. Third, and they need five.
4: It's third down.
3: My question is, if he doesn't score here, does he kick a field goal?
5: I would think he should.
3: You know, logic, if you feel confident in your kicker, says to make it a three-possession game. Let's see if we can stop him and make him think about it. Third down. Look at the pass. Pressure. Tackle.
5: Nice.
3: A.J. Smith with another big sack. He had the huge sack to preserve it last week against BTW, and he takes down Stewart back at the 19-yard line. Fourth down, and they're going to try a long kick. It's a longer kick. It's not a tough kick, really, when you consider Hall and how big his leg is, but it'll be a far side hash mark back to the middle kick. We'll see.
5: So me just seeing that, what it looks like to me that happened is that we timed that blitz so well that they thought that it was offsides. And they
3: I thought I heard a whistle. Honestly.
5: I did too, honestly.
3: I thought that we had gone in too early. I was expecting the whistle. Never saw it.
5: And I honestly think it might have been their band may have done that.
3: Hall kicking. High snap. They got it down. The kick's up. And it is.
5: Good.
3: Oh, he nailed it. 45-26. 8:29 left in the game. More coming up on WTLS and Tannelsee Times TV on YouTube.
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3: Hall kicks, boots it into the end zone. We did lose Abram Whittington earlier to an injury, and he has not returned. It seems like every week we've had somebody get knocked out of a game. He's another one of those guys that plays on both sides of the football just about every down, so some other guys are going to have to step up as we've done week after week. Tallahassee now down by 19 with 8:29 to go. And you just looked up Trent's numbers passing-wise, and you say he's 19 of 40. And the total yardage is
5: 238 yards.
3: 38, which, it was not far from what he had last week, which was third best ever by a Tallahassee quarterback.
5: And Malachi Griffin has 111 yards on five catches.
3: Yeah. Well, if we can drive down and score a quick one here, he knows he might be pushing for the record before the night is done. That is a record that's held by Trey Cochran Gill, 307 yards. Second on the list is Tyler Ellis with 255 in a game. So first and 10 Tigers from their own 20. And they're going to be passing the ball the rest of the night. You can count on that. Looking to throw. Pressure. Runs away from it. Looking for a receiver. He's got Love. If he wants to throw it, he's going to go down the field instead
5: there
3: for Timmerman.
5: Is.
3: Catch is made. 40-yard line. 30-yard line. 25 and down at the 24. Big catch galore last week. One after another for Timmerman, who had three touchdown catches. And there's another huge catch. And watch out, Trey Cochran Gill. I think he just passed Tyler Ellis on that one. Left in the game.
5: 2:42.
3: Wait a minute. How much did he have before the pass?
5: Hold on.
3: It's a going to say, that pass is 50 yards plus.
5: Hold on. There was an issue.
3: All right, you'll get it. High snap, Trent looking to throw. Nobody open. Then it throws, and it's battling the air, and it is going to be intercepted. Warren on the deflection for Charles Henderson. Up near midfield. Battling the air, and I think he caught it. I think he batted it and caught the ball. That ends that drive. The Tigers were knocking on the door again, we thought, for the moment.
5: He had two.
3: All right, so Trent Morris has 294 yards passing, but now he has a pick to go with it after that interception. Bad break. Talk about it's kind of the way it's going for them. A lucky break to come right back to it on the deflection. The ball stayed in the air forever. Well, the defense needs a stop. We said it's going to be tough to catch him if we – we're going to call a timeout. I think we didn't need to. I thought he was going to get off. Well, they call a penalty instead. Whistle blows. And we got guys on the field that are not supposed to be out there.
5: Oh, he's getting on.
3: Well, we'll keep it here. I think we've used all our commercial breaks tonight. We can always give them some bonuses. But
5: So did he wave the flag off? I think he waved it off. I think he said we might have got the timeout.
3: Yeah, maybe so.
5: I was looking at the
3: I don't know what our chances are coming back down 19 with 7:54. I mean, it's been a crazy game, but you don't want to use the timeouts unless you have to. And there's one we had to waste.
5: Yeah.
3: And too many men on the field, had to get somebody off last minute. And we're going to get a penalty, as you saw. And Farmer, the coach, calls a timeout. So
6: the guy on our sideline over here, he's getting a little perturbed. And may see a few more flags from him on our sideline.
3: Well, this game may not end before midnight. 10:05 already. Whistles, and I think they're going to get a 5-yard penalty. Procedure. Golly, I don't know how many we had this week. You know, it's interesting that last week there were so many penalties, and there were a lot of line penalties. And Booker T. Washington had 16 penalties for 166 yards last week. And I know that I see comments from people and some of their fans. One of the fans, I think, posted that it was the officials' fault. You know, and I was like, you can't ignore procedure and offsides penalties that everybody in the whole stadium sees. Those are going to get called. Say what you want about holding call. Little swing pass out of the backfield. Cresswell and Stillwell there to take down Bean. As he fails to gain, it is going to be second down at about 16. I think he lost a yard.
5: It looked like it.
3: Clock is moving, though, 7:35. Charles Henderson should try to find some plays and just run some clock with this 19-point lead. They're still firing it down the field, throwing it. Ryder to the right of his quarterback, Stewart, on second and 16. And they're going to look to pass again.
5: And they're going to try to.
3: And gets away from the pressure. And Jackson down the ground. I guess he's hurt. Throw down the field. Caught over the defense. Just went up and got it. And we'll get down to the 19 of Tattlesee. What a play. That was Braylon Banks with the grab, and apparently
10: Stewart's pass is complete. I guess it's
3: Caleb Jackson that came up gimpy there. And they're saying, just get down on the ground. Don't walk off. We get a penalty. And he won't listen. Well, we're going to take a break here. Timeout on the field. A big first down, a long pass, and they're back in business. Charles Henderson leads 45-26. It's 6:55 to go.
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6: Stewart throws to the corner of the end zone near the pylon, and it is incomplete. It'll be second and 10. 45-26, Charles Henderson lead. 6:42 still to go in this game. Well, I guess we can throw a baseball score out there. The Braves did win against the Phillies, so they're advancing in the wild card series. Take care of business. Run up the middle, and Daniel is tackled by Smith for Tallahassee after a gain of 3 yards. Third and 7 at the Tigers 15. There might be a few folks calling in sick to work tomorrow. Those at least that are here tonight supporting the purple and gold. It'll be a late night getting back.
12: Oh, yeah.
6: Third down play coming. Daniel again gets outside. Jackson can't bring him down. Smith does tackle him, but it's after he picks up the first down. And it'll be first and goal at the 5.
4: And that's another first down for the Trojans.
6: Most points we've given up this year, 50 to hopeful. They went up 50 to 40 late in the game and won it 50 to 40. And we're approaching that mark right now with a 45-26 score on the board, and Charles Henderson knocking on the door. First down and goal, running play with Daniel. And they stop him at about the 3.
4: Second and goal for the Trojans.
6: Well, our guys are really hobbled out there tonight. Vinny Diego right there, barely able to get back to his feet, but he's hanging in there. And it's a quarterback sneak with Stewart. He just walks across the goal line for the touchdown. Makes it 51-26. That might be all they needed right there.
12: Oh, yeah.
6: Capitalize on the interception. And will now be kicking the extra point to double the Tigers up on the scoreboard if they make it. Well, it looks like they're going for two again. Pugh? Going right. I think we finally figured out how to stop this as we know he's just going to run it, and they finally stuffed him short of the goal line. So it's 51-26, 5:13 left to play.
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2: Hall kicking off. And a chance for Timmerman at the 5-yard line. 10, 15, 20, 25. To the 30. Tattlesee will start there with 5:05 left game, down 51-26. Next week, we got Beauregard coming to Tattlesee. Hornets still looking for their first victory on the season.
3: Senior night.
2: Yeah, it'll be the last home game for us, regular season at least.
4: First and 10 for the Tigers.
2: Just look, Trent Morris is 13 yards away from setting the single-game passing record in Tattlesee football history, at least of the records that we know of. High snap.
3: Oh,
2: hand
3: my
2: off.
3: Goodness.
2: Reeves hit behind the line at the 28. We'll lose a couple. The record is 307 yards from Trey Cochran Gill. He's already moved into second all time, passing Tyler Ellis, as he's at 294 yards now tonight, passing.

0: snap. It must have hit somebody. Came in like it got deflected. Back-to-back runs for nothing, and it's third down. I don't know if we're conceding and trying to run some clock or what. Lost another yard. Third down. Yeah, we've got some guys on the field that hadn't played too much. Get some work. We see Barker Davis getting in the game, playing out there at receiver. And I'm trying to run clock as well. I think we're ready to hit the road here. Third down play, running play, nothing doing.
1: Yeah,
0: that's going to do it on that one. We're going to have to punt it away. 3 minutes, 23 seconds on the clock as it ticks down. We stayed long enough to hear Garth Brooks tonight, huh?
2: It's fourth down.
0: Timberman into punt. Bean back to return. He's going to pick it up and run with it.
3: Let him try to. Oh, there we go.
0: And he is laid out at the 40-yard line. 2:35 left in the game. We'll have our Community Home Health and Hospice post-game show coming up. We'll have our Player of the Game presented by Logan Steers, State Farm agent. And it will be a quick, short scoreboard show for Jack and Preston and company in the studio. We'll be going to 11 o'clock at least, though. We do have some finals for the games we'll have for you coming your way. And they still have some gear to give away from Tiger Paw. That's coming up after we're done here. Let's see if Charles Henderson does the same and just runs the clock with handoffs here. They'll run it up the middle. And once again, Daniel with another big gain. Still moving. He gets first down yardage into town.

0: Daniel again. Taken down by Morgan. Good to see him back in the lineup tonight after he was knocked out of the game last week. Yeah, McGee has gotten into the game for the Tigers. Get some new guys in there. Get a little work. Running play right side, Ryder. Close to the first down.
1: That's Robin number 22, Ryder.
2: I think they're are they going to give it to him? I don't know.
0: Yeah, well, if he gets it here, hey, might as well just take a knee.
1: Third and inches for the Trojans.
0: Chase Davis has checked into the game as well for Tennessee. Third and inches, we're under a minute to go now. Run it with Ryder, first down, and he is tackled inside the 35 near the 32-yard line. And they can take
1: and
0: one more snap.
1: And that's another Trojan.
0: Yeah, they could put a knee down and that will do it. Or run one more play, whichever they prefer. They are going to run it one more time.
2: Pads and stats.
0: And they'll get down to about the 25. That ought to do it. They don't need to snap it again. And that's going to be a wrap. Late night, and Troy's going to come to an end with Troy, with Charles Henderson with the victory. 51-26 will be the final. We'll take a break. We'll come back with the Community Home Health and Hospice postgame show next here on WTLS and Tennessee Times TV on YouTube.
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0: Score 51-26. Charles Henderson beats Tennessee. The Tigers fall to 1-6 on the season. Still winless in region play as Charles Henderson picks up the victory, improving to 4-2. And now 3-1 for them in Class 4A Region 4. Well, statistics.
2: Charles Henderson, 20 first downs, 33 rushes, 267 yards, 16 receptions, 326 yards. 16 of 27 was the quarterback. They had 10 penalties for 139 yards. For Tallahassee, 18 first downs, 24 rushes for 53 yards, 20 receptions for 294 yards. Trent was 20 of 43, and we had 6 penalties.
0: Well, it's something, you know, when you see somebody throw for almost 300 yards and we're still on the, the other side of the scoreboard and By a good bit, but they got almost 600 yards of total offense tonight. That is something you just don't see very much in high school football.
2: That's right. And it was big play offense. It also, long runs, long pass plays. And it was just, they wore us down. They just wore us down.
0: Yeah, they were wearing us down pretty early. They put the points on the board quick. They had 21 in the first quarter. 34-12 they led at the half, and they win it 51-26. Trent Morris is our player of the game, presented by State Farm agent Logan Steers. He said he hasn't won it this year. You know, we like to spread the wealth, and I was like, no, I don't think so. Last week we had Hudson Timberman win it. You could have certainly given it to Trent. He was responsible for 5 touchdowns. He had 4 turnovers, and I guess that's why we didn't give it to him. I mean, you could, every week we're looking on the field and seeing guys that, you know, have played their hearts out and deserves the attention. And I know that it was an ugly loss in the scoreboard, but again, this team continues to fight to the finish every week. I'm not trying to make excuses for losses, but, you know, they're giving it all they got.
2: They are,
0: and a tough defeat tonight. But Trent Morris, your player of the game, State Farm agent Logan Steers, sponsors that for us every week. 294 yards passing is the second most passing yards from a Tallahassee quarterback in the history of us keeping up with the stats that we know about. The most was 307 by Trey Cochran Gill. Did it several years ago. But Trent's had a lot of games. He's back-to-back weeks. He's put himself in the top five, at least in that category.
2: That's right. Yeah, I mean, like we said, he's battling also. And here's the other thing. We've got guys that are injured, and they're battling through injuries. I mean, Trent is. Trent has multiple injuries, and he's still coming out trying to perform and fighting for this team. And I feel for the seniors that are going through this. But like Coach Fulmer said, you play with the hand you're dealt, and they're making the best of a bad situation right now with how thin they are. And small error.
0: Yeah, and it does put a lot of pressure on your quarterback. I know that because we just haven't been able to have much punch running the ball consistently, at least. We've got some guys that have been serviceable, but you need to have a little bit more balance with that. And it's pretty much, you know, what we know is working, at least offensively, has been the passing game. That's where we've been able to move the ball down the field. So, we had 53 yards rushing tonight. You would like to see a little bit more out of that. And some of that comes from Trent and his ability to take off and pick up yardage. So, he did have a touchdown rushing tonight as well. And he is our, again, player of the game. We look forward to next week. Again, Beauregard back home. It will be the final time you could see the guys under the lights at Jay Heidebrein Stadium. The senior night festivities next week will also recognize not just the players, but the band members, the cheerleaders, the dance team, all that are involved with this program that make it so fun for us to be a part of each and every season. So make sure you come out and give your due to them. We hope you will. And get there early. They'll be doing some of that pregame.
2: Yeah, they'll be recognizing multiple teams also. I believe Flag will be out there also being
0: that's good.
2: Recognized as you know, as well as all the cheerleaders, band, everyone. So, yeah, come out and support this team and let them know you're supporting them. Be loud.
0: Coach Fulmer talking with his team. He was quite animated tonight. We saw it quite a few times. You know, he was giving the officials an earful quite a bit, and he was giving some of his guys an earful. And I'm curious to know what he had to say. I know Brad will touch base on that with him. He is wrapping up with the team right now as they get ready to bus it back to Tallahassee here in just a few moments. We will again remind you we got the scoreboard show coming up. It's going to be a short one. They'll take it to 11 o'clock. Maybe commercial free for all we know, but Jack and Preston and all the guys will be there for you to check in. Let's go down to Brad and Coach Eric Fulmer.
6: Coach, I know last thing you want to do is come talk about that game we just watched, but the fight is always there with the team. It's at 2 minutes right before half. It's an even ball game if we take back those 4 minutes and can play that over, much like the Marbury game. But the kids are always fighting behind as far as numbers, and the heart's there. Just got to execute 4 quarters, and I'm sure that's exactly what you guys are going to talk to them about this next week.
7: Yeah, the first half was really frustrating. I just didn't think we came out with the energy and effort that you need in a game like this where your season's kind of on the line. Well, we're fighting tooth and nail to have an opportunity to play in November. And even so, I just told them in the fourth quarter we cut it to two scores and we got a chance to go to win the game with 9 minutes left. We're all the way in it. As bad as we played the first two, and we still got a chance in the second half. We still gave ourselves a chance. I'm proud of the fact that we responded a little better after halftime, but we just, you know, I'm not sure if it was a hangover from a week ago or the short week or what, but we certainly didn't come out with the right kind of fire we needed in the first half. And a good team like Charleston is going to expose you, and that's what happened. They got out to a lead that we couldn't overcome. So, you know, pretty frustrating. Hopefully we got a little help in the region. Maybe we can go in the next three and have an opportunity to play in November. That's the hope. That's the goal. So we're going to continue to go back to work on Monday and keep fighting.
6: Keep coaching.
7: Yes, sir.
6: Absolutely. Thank you.
7: Man.
8: And thank you, Brad. Brad Davis with Coach Eric Falmer. Tallahassee falls tonight 51-26 to Charles Henderson. For the crew here, for Brad Davis, for Stephen Osborne, Brandon Fombe, and for Daniel Butler, Michael Butler, thank you for listening. Appreciate our producer, too, who handled the studio duties, Leanne Butler. Stick around. The scoreboard show coming up next. Appreciate you checking us out here tonight on WTLS and Tallahassee Times TV on YouTube. Once again, your final score, Charles Henderson 51, Tallahassee 26.
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10: Welcome back to the Scoreboard Show. We got some musicians in here tonight.
11: Not me.
10: Uh-huh. This guy plays the drums. We got two drummers in here.
11: A little bit.
10: Ain't that right, Preston?
11: Just a little, you know.
10: Drew's been picking up the keyboard a little bit.
11: Hey.
10: Troy? Well, Troy's been drumming for years now.
11: He is the drummer.
10: He's a vet. Come on, get up in that mic. He's low riding in that chair. I don't know if y'all can see him hiding.
12: Dang, we already got a caller.
11: We just started.
10: Caller. Come on.
13: This is Swami from Atlanta.
10: Swami! Hold on, I got your intro. Hold on.
11: Wait, we got the Swami on a Thursday night, folks.
12: Where is it at? Is
11: it not on there?
12: No, it's on here somewhere.
10: It's still loading the log. Okay, that's why it's not on there. No wonder. It was rolling through the... Anyway, we're just going to have to wait. Swami, we'll get your intro in a minute. We'll reintroduce you. But we got a short show tonight, guys. The game, as we know, started late at 7:30. And it was a long game as well.
13: Oh, man.
10: What?
13: I get some final scores.
10: All right, hold on, Brian.
11: Oh, so do we. We got final scores.
10: But yeah, it carried out pretty late. It was a long game, so it's only going to be a 30-minute show. We're going to skip the Lindy show. Sorry, Lynn
11: Scarborough.
10: Hope he's not too butthurt or sour. But yeah, I thought Tallahassee didn't look that bad. I just thought the defense couldn't hold it down. That was the main problem. We're passing the ball well. I saw some improvement. It looked about like last week, but once again, it kind of just came down to the defense. And they obviously, you know, just outscored us. That's how they win. But I think it looked better, looked promising. And we got some work to do going forward. But I wasn't too disappointed in it. What about you, Preston? Did you watch any?
11: Just a little bit. I knew Charles Henderson going into this game was probably going to have the better athletes. I've already seen them once this year because they've played Elmore County. And they got some good athletes for sure. I kind of felt like Tallahassee was outmatched to begin with. But it was definitely some improvement from the Tigers. I thought the passing game was obviously very well tonight. Trent, I think your dad said moved up to second most passing yards in a game.
10: Yeah.
11: In Tallahassee history. So
10: behind, what was it, Trent? Or Parker Gill?
11: Yeah.
10: Or Trey. Was it Trey or Trent? I can't remember.
11: I think it was Trey Cochran Gill.
10: Yeah.
11: He passed Tyler Ellis for second, but definitely improvement, but just the defense, man, just needs to get a little bit better. So,
10: Drew, what you think?
13: Defense.
10: Troy, you were umpiring and we Wetumpka half the game, but the little bit you did watch, what'd you think?
13: Yeah, like I said, when you're only dressing out 35 players coming into a big game like Charles Henderson, it's going to be tough, especially with the amount of talent and raw athleticism they have. It's hard work beats talent, but when you have 35 kids dressing out and then half of them are underclassmen and still have room to grow, then you're fighting a losing battle.
10: No doubt.
11: And a couple of injuries, I think, tonight too, right?
10: I don't really know.
13: Well, I know Trent has been kind of injured.
10: Just a little. Hamstring, I think. Yeah.
13: Or knee. Something to do with that
10: leg. I think he said he tore his hamstring or something.
13: Yeah, he had his knee wrapped up. I know that.
10: He might have done something to his knee. I mean, he gets beat up. He runs like nobody's business out there. I mean, there's no quarterback that should be returning kicks or punts and running like he does. But hey, he's got heart, and I can give him that. Brian, what do you think? Did you watch the Tallahassee game?
14: I watched it, yeah.
10: What'd you think?
14: A lot of scoring
10: indeed.
11: Nice, 77 points between the two teams. So definitely a lot of scoring.
14: Booker T. Washington beat Boolin tonight, 33-27. The running back for Booker T. had 299 rushing yards tonight and 5 touchdowns tonight.
10: Oh, man. Good Lord.
11: That's a good running back right there.
14: Foley won tonight over Davidson, 42-28. It was Faith Academy.
10: Nice.
14: Beat tonight by St. Michael's, 39-21. It was Russellville, 43. Muscle Shoals, 35.
10: Montgomery Academy. They got the Swampers, you know.
14: Montgomery Academy shut out Bradford Christian tonight, beating to nothing. Sarah Land, 50. Al Butter, 8. Catholic beat St. Paul's 21-7 tonight.
10: Hey, I think we got Preston a little fired up over here, Brian. You done stole all his scores.
14: Who won tonight between day one score? Who won between day one?
10: He don't care.
11: I just got scores, you know, that were just given to me, so might as well read them off what I got.
10: I'll see if I can find Dable.
11: I need a pen too. If I could, pass me one.
14: Crossing won tonight.
10: Troy ate the pen.
14: Jillian.
13: What?
10: Troy ate the pen.
11: He ate it.
13: No, sir.
11: Well, I can't. Carson
14: beat Georgia Julian 28-27.
10: Wow, what a game. Park Crossing and Percy Julian.
11: Yeah. I ain't got that score either. So.
10: Wetumpka, I think, plays Park Crossing tomorrow. Yeah.
11: No, they play Park Crossing, I thought, played Percy Julian tonight.
10: I know, but I thought that Wetumpka played them tomorrow.
14: That's at Benjamin Russell.
10: That's Benjamin Russell, and then they have Park Crossing next week.
14: Next Thursday night.
10: Yeah,
11: I don't think a team can play back-to-back nights.
10: Okay, I knew I wasn't going crazy. Who did Dave have?
11: I think they played like Central Coosa, I believe. I'm not real sure on that.
10: Yeah, SB Live giving me these ads. This is just great. We're going to call it the trivia question. It's a short show. But yeah, maybe somebody will win it this week. Nobody won it last week. We had a couple try, but not quite.
15: Can I participate?
10: You can. We're going to give people a chance to call first, but, you know, after a while, I mean, we only got 22 minutes left in this show, so. My mom said she thinks the Dayville game was canceled, so I'll take your word, Mama. Leanne. Anyway, yeah, I guess I'll read off this trivia question. I hope nobody's peeping it on the Facebook Live. I hadn't pulled it up yet.
15: I had it.
10: Six viewers. Okay.
15: Rolling. What you got for us, Jack?
10: My dad came up with it again. He tried to make it a little easier this week, so. Trivia question is, and the number to call is 283-8200 for a Tiger Paw gift card. It's every week we give away a Tiger Paw gift card. $25, and they've completely changed the score. Store. So
15: the score of the store.
10: The score of the store. You know, I'm losing my mind because it's scoreboard show. The storeboard show and the Tiger Paw score. Anyway, who kicked the game-winning field goal the last time Tallahassee beat Charles Henderson, and how long was the kick?
15: That's a good one.
10: So who kicked it, and how long was it?
15: I think I might know, but I'll let the people answer. But I got a.
10: You think you know?
15: I think, but I don't want to like. I'm obviously not going to say who I think it is. But
16: I think I don't know how long it was.
15: I don't know the distance. I think I know who it was though.
14: I know who it is.
15: Uh-oh.
10: Should we give? All right, hold on. We're going. Brian, I hate to be like this. It's been almost a month since you've won though. Has it been a month, Brian? When's the last time you won?
15: A month.
14: August.
10: It's been a month.
15: You was right.
10: Yeah, Brian, I guess we'll give you a shot. What do you think?
14: Nick Mullins.
10: How long?
14: Nick Mullins. 45 yards.
10: How far?
14: 45.
10: 45? That yep. is correct, sir. Good job, Brian. Congratulations.
15: Attaboy.
10: Give it up for Brian.
14: What's Steve Stokes at tonight? You gonna call in Steve Stokes?
10: I don't know. Steve might be in his Pampers and getting ready to go to bed. Him might and Eugene be. Might be cuddling.
14: The Braves Troy, are headed to Los Angeles.
10: Troy ain't met Eugene yet. Brian, can we get your thoughts on Eugene? What do you think about him?
14: Eugene, what's his last name?
10: You know, Eugene Flea Hop.
14: Oh, yeah. I know about him. He's funny.
10: He sure is.
14: People laugh.
15: He does. We love Eugene.
10: Well, Brian, I'm sending in your Tiger Paw Customs. What week is this, guys? Six?
15: Six, I think. Six
10: week.
15: Or seven.
14: I gotta connect sometime this week and get both of them. Sometime I ain't had time to come get them yet.
10: Brian Lynn Thornton. Do you spell Brian with a Y or an I?
14: B-R-I-A-N.
10: Okay.
15: Did Tiger Paw get bought out?
10: They what?
14: My name is Bacon Lettuce.
15: I think somebody bought
10: they bought it out.
15: Ball. Yeah, because
10: it was Cranes and
15: Burton's.
10: No, it was
15: Yeah, because they were talking about it, how they were giving away some umpire gear, and they had given all this umpire gear to like the Wiseman twins.
10: Yeah, apparently they've like completely changed it. Like it's very different. Stokes went in there and said that. It was a completely different store.
15: Is it still like a sports store?
10: Yeah.
15: Tallahassee stuff, real town.
10: A little different, you know? Yeah. I don't know. I haven't been in there yet. Troy might have me over to umpire, so if he does, then I'll have to go in there and get some umpire stuff. Brian Thornton, winner.
14: I got a phone on the Dave on the, it was Dave of 28-0 over Coosa County.
15: I would write it down, but who'd I don't have
14: a pen. Who'd you say? Dave will beat Trunchard Cushion tonight, 28-0.
15: Not bad.
10: Cool.
14: Tomorrow's Real Town's homecoming.
15: Yeah, they play Ranburn tomorrow for homecoming. I think I might go to that one because Elmore County's at Greenville.
10: We'll see you there then, Preston.
14: I'm going to that game tomorrow. Greenville.
10: We'll see you there then.
15: Oh, yay.
10: Wait, you said you're going to the Real Town game?
14: No, Elmore County game at Greenville.
10: Oh, Elmore County.
15: All the way down in Greenville.
10: Caller.
17: What do y'all mean is Steve Stokes going to call in and I'm at home in my Pampers or whatever you said, the Pens or whatever?
10: Cuddling with Eugene. We know you're doing it. Where's Eugene? I know I hear him.
18: I got a score. Lee Hop, 18-12.
10: I can't do it.
17: I'm coming home from Troy.
10: Oh, really? You drove out?
17: Yeah, hey, Brian.
14: Roll Tide, roll.
10: I said you drove out.
17: Y'all going to Stark Vegas tomorrow, babe. I mean, Saturday.
14: We can still beat Mississippi. We own Mississippi. We own them. We own Mississippi. I went to the wrong way.
17: They got a pretty good quarterback. That's what they say.
14: I know, but in two games.
10: Isn't he like a.
14: They're giving over 400 for the offense.
10: I saw the like leading passing. Leading passers.
11: Mario Taylor for Mississippi State?
10: No, it might have been running backs. I don't remember. I saw somebody from Mississippi State on the list, though.
11: He's up there.
14: My Heisman winner this year is going to be
10: Run the ball.
14: What
10: y'all know about run the ball?
11: Run the ball. I got a shirt that says that.
10: Did you actually?
11: Yeah.
10: Already?
11: Wow. Run the ball.
10: Run the ball.
11: Yeah. I got.
10: Wait, is it B-A-L-L or B-A-U-G-H?
11: Oh, no. Not not the Florida. Not that one. It says run the ball, like B-A-W-L.
17: Is that Towsy?
11: I need to read off some scores.
17: So. You ain't got all the lines tied up, do you, Jack?
10: All the what?
17: All the lines, phone lines.
10: No. You know,
17: we don't need no kudgmudging calls in no more.
10: Man, you know, I felt bad. Yeah, my dad got on here, and he was pretty fired up. But, yeah, no, that was my fault. I just wasn't paying attention to the line because I'm sitting here looking at the microphones to the left of me. And then the phones are to the right of me. So whenever he was calling, I didn't see it. And I didn't hear it. Usually it'll at least ring a little bit. And I was not hearing any ringing. So, yeah, he thought it was your fault. But it was absolutely my fault.
17: I like the way you said, okay, caller. And
10: I said, who, to my dad?
17: He said, Dad, yeah. You said, okay, caller. Thanks for calling in.
10: Hey, he's no different than, hilarious. Other than the fact he's my boss and my dad, he's no different than another caller that comes in here causing a ruckus.
17: I hear you. Well, it was a good. Towsy played the hearts out. So,
10: they did,
17: and they were still standing up after it was over with. So Charles Henderson was pretty good.
10: Well, that first drive, I wasn't really
11: impressed.
10: I wasn't very faithful, or what is the words I'm looking for? Hopeful.
11: They're
10: just late.
17: Are we gonna stop?
10: Where y'all stopping? Taco Casa?
17: No, I'm trying to get my grandson something to eat.
10: Chick-fil-A. That's what we all want.
11: I think they're closed.
10: Oh, they definitely are.
19: There's a Burger King up there. Go to Burger King.
11: Oh, heck yeah!
10: All right, we're hitting up Burger King, guys.
11: Get a Whopper with cheese.
17: Whopper with cheese. All right, man, I'll let y'all go because we got to go through Burger King. I'll talk to y'all later.
10: All right, Pat Rickfane, take it easy.
17: Bye.
11: Can I read off some scores?
10: What a guy. Go ahead, Preston.
11: All right, you heard it here on WTLS. Charles Henderson with the 51-26 win over the Tallahassee Tigers. And then some other scores from around the area here on a Thursday night. Montgomery Academy shut out Prattville Christian 50-0. Montgomery Catholic defeated St. Paul's 31-7. Enterprise defeated Smith Station 39.
10: Somebody's coming through the door.
20: The Swami from East.
10: It's Brian Thornton. Brian, you there?
14: Legend.
10: Brian, what would your walkout song be if you played like a sport?
11: California Girls.
14: Bella Bryan, the legend.
11: That's his song.
10: That's his song?
11: Yeah.
10: We're going to have to write a song for that.
14: 24, Rehoboth, nothing tonight.
10: Stanhope, is that what you said?
11: Oh, yeah. Well, yep. Dang, got that score on here. Booker T. Washington defeated Beulah 33-27. Bullitt County 41, Slocum 0. And Lochapoca 49, Woodland 7. It was a Thursday night, but there are still a lot of scores out there. So if you have some for us, 283-8200, number 2 call.
10: Everybody got scared off by the weather.
11: Yeah.
14: Did you know this?
10: Do what?
14: Did you know that Greenville's head coach and Atlanta's football coach played at West Alabama?
10: I did not.
11: Ooh.
14: They're facing off tomorrow night for the first time ever.
11: A little rivalry, I guess you could call it.
10: Perhaps. Caldwell?
11: Yeah.
10: He played at West Alabama?
11: Yeah, he was like a whatever the Division II
10: Heisman is.
11: Yeah, he was up for that.
10: I didn't know that.
11: Yeah, he was like legit. Yeah, well, I don't know. I know Tyreek Hill also played there, but I don't think he played with Tyreek Hill.
10: Tyreek Hill, wow.
11: I think he did, if I remember.
1: What do you think's winning the Heisman this year?
10: What?
1: They have a statue of Tyreek Hill.
10: Hold on.
11: We got a question from Troy over here.
21: They have a statue of Tyreek Hill.
10: Oh, for real?
11: Yeah.
10: What did you say, Troy?
1: What do y'all think is winning the Heisman this year?
10: Who do we think's winning the Heisman?
11: Heisman Trophy.
1: Jeremiah Smith. Ohio State.
11: I really don't know, man. I mean, I know it's like 4 weeks into the year, but.
14: My pick.
10: Trinidad.
14: Kalyn Russell.
11: I agree with Brian.
10: All right. We got the Bama homers. I mean, I like Bama, but.
15: I think Jeremiah Smith's going to win it. That's going to be a wide receiver this year. Have y'all watched any of Ohio State's games?
11: He's played extremely
10: well. The only one
11: well.
10: I watched was Texas, where they got beat. Well, how do you lose that? I mean, they were up, what, 24-3 or something like that?
11: They blew it. But that's been 2 weeks ago. You got to forget and move on, I guess.
10: That's true. They're still a really good ball team.
11: But my Heisman Trophy pick, I would probably go, I don't know. I feel like if Mississippi State keeps it up, I would choose Kamario Taylor, honestly.
10: Good.
11: But obviously, they got to keep their success going. And a team like Mississippi State could keep their success, but I don't know. It's a long season. Got about 2 months left in the season.
10: It's also Mississippi State. You can't.
11: I mean,
10: you can't.
15: Ryan Coleman Williams.
11: He would.
10: Coleman Williams.
15: That's a low blow right there for Bama.
10: He's been getting better. Better than last year.
11: Yeah, because he put the gloves back on.
15: Hey, Byron,
10: oh, my God. No, let's not get. Don't get me started on the gloves. That's the stupidest thing ever.
15: Going into week three, Auburn's quarterback, Byron Brown, had more receiving touchdowns than Ryan Coleman Williams as a quarterback.
11: I think that might have been true, actually.
15: It was.
11: Well, y'all ran a little trick play against Southern Miss. I'll give y'all that. So, but he's got good hands for a quarterback.
10: Byron Brown for Heisman.
11: Yeah, and I know. And I know we'll pick games tomorrow at Louis, you know, when we do that tomorrow during lunch, but should we go ahead and just pick some?
10: I think we can take a quick break and then we'll come back and do our picks.
11: Sure, why not?
10: Because, I mean, we really don't have much high school ball to talk about. It's a Thursday.
11: Yeah.
10: We said what we had to say about the Tallahassee games, room to work, you know, room to grow. But I think, I mean, I'm not going to say we've reached our max potential with Tallahassee.
11: Hey, y'all got Beauregard next week.
10: But I think... I mean, like, skill-wise, like, the way the best our team could possibly get with our numbers and size, we're getting better, you know, not to the point where we're going to be beating the larger teams, but
11: there's something to...
10: I think this year, as a starting point, this is about as good as we're going to get.
11: I think so.
10: A couple more games and we'll be a little better, but...
11: Yeah. I mean, y'all got, what, 3-4 games left this year? So...
10: Yeah. It'll come along.
11: Y'all can get a win or two if things go right.
10: We should beat Beauregard.
11: Should.
10: I have faith.
11: That game could be like 8-7. Who knows?
15: Nah.
10: Chill.
15: What was it? What team?
11: Greenville.
15: Yeah.
11: It was 11-8.
10: We should have beat Greenville.
15: It was like very.
10: We should have beat Hopeful. That's two region games right there. We should have won. We could have beat Marbury.
11: Could have.
10: They're beatable.
11: Yeah, they play Valley tomorrow. That should be a heck of a ball
10: it
11: game.
10: It will be a good game.
14: At Valley, yes.
10: Oh, but, man, they got a...
15: Should have beat Hopeful.
10: Should have.
11: But y'all did beat Booker T.
10: We did.
11: So y'all
10: They're
11: did,
10: not in our region, though. So.
14: Missed that.
10: All right, guys, we're going to take a quick break. We'll be right back with some more college picks. Brian, stay on the line. We'll get you some college picks as well on the Scoreboard Show.
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0: 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Brian, are you a Brass Monkey?
1: What's it now?
0: Are you a Brass Monkey?
1: Nope, I'm just swimming in BLT, bacon, lettuce, tomato.
0: Oh, yeah. Brian, you've been fishing. Oh, my gosh. We're losing headphones over here. You've been fishing recently?
1: Three catfish. With a piece of cheese.
0: Nice.
1: Catfish.
0: Was it good?
1: I threw them back.
0: Okay. Robert Bennett asked what the Talisi score was. Robert, it was 51-26, Charles Henderson over Talisi Tigers.
2: Or a lot to a little. You can put it that
0: way. All right. They almost doubled us. You're not wrong, but you didn't have to say that.
2: I know.
0: And then Preston made a comment. He said, where was Donovan at? Expected him to be here. I said, he said he got sick. He said, from what? Watching the Talisi game. This dude acts all cool on the air, but he's throwing shade during breaks. Not to mention shade. Brian, I hope you didn't hear us during the break, did you?
1: What happened?
2: I don't think he did.
0: Okay, good. All right. Don't worry about it.
3: Just a little bit of shade at Alabama.
2: A little. I said they were only going by 30 points, not 40.
1: About time for the football picks?
0: Yeah, let's do them. What do you want to start first, Brian?
1: Florida, Missouri.
0: All right, go ahead.
2: Florida, Missouri.
1: I'm going to say Florida, 31. Missouri, 21.
2: It's not bad.
0: All right. Preston, go ahead. We'll go around the board.
2: Man, Florida kicked some tail last week against Ole Miss. I think.
0: That really shocked me.
2: It shocked me that. It didn't shock me that Florida beat them. It just. How badly.
0: Yeah, I know.
2: Florida is on the road in this one, but it'll be close. I think Florida does pull it out, though, because they can run the ball.
0: Drew?
4: Florida.
0: Get up in that mic. Let's hear you.
4: Florida.
0: Troy Smelly Kelly.
3: Dude, I don't care nothing about any other team other than the Auburn Tigers.
0: All right.
3: That's all I'm going to say.
2: He's picking Florida.
3: Florida. I think Florida.
0: And we got some guys in this baseball group chat bashing this football team. That's crazy. Mm. Anyway, what we got now, Brian? Let's make it quick.
1: Alabama.
2: Wait. We got to do somebody else before Alabama. Auburn plays Tennessee.
0: All right, we'll do Auburn, Tennessee. Go ahead. We only got like a couple minutes.
1: Auburn. I mean Tennessee by 15.
0: Oh. Ben Taylor said too late for me, and then Robert Bennett said thank you. Wow.
2: You're welcome.
0: We agree. Thank you. Wow. Indeed. Wow.
2: But
0: Ben Taylor, it's your bedtime along with Eugene, so go cuddle him.
2: Let's see. I think this will be a pretty competitive game on Saturday. After watching Tennessee's offense last week, though, this will probably be a low-scoring game. I think Tennessee wins by a field goal.
0: A field goal, wow.
2: Yeah, it'll be a pretty
0: good Troy, what you got? Tennessee, Auburn?
4: Auburn.
0: Troy, get up in that mic.
3: I would hope for Auburn to win, but if Byron Brown can connect with his wide receivers and...
0: Or if his O-line can hold, stop that D-line for about... Two or three seconds.
3: Yeah, it's not more of like the O-line. It's like not...
0: The whole team.
3: Like Byron Brown. Bro.
0: All right. Sorry, we'll let you talk now. We just have to beat up on him a little bit because that was pathetic.
3: It's
2: Vanderbilt?
0: No.
3: Southern Miss.
0: Yes.
3: And Baylor.
2: And Florida.
3: He folds.
0: Oh, my gosh. The Florida, it was what, like...
2: I mean, it was
0: how many sacks did they have? It was like... irrelevant, but it was like... 7 or 8 sacks. I mean, that's pretty pathetic. Go ahead.
2: They still score 39.
3: Yeah, but like, I don't...
0: Somehow. Dude's fighting for his life. Go ahead, Troy.
3: Yeah, the O-line definitely needs to, like, hold better. But, like, Byron Brown doesn't know what to do in the pocket. Like, even if he gets rolled out too, he could simply just... I would rather him take an intentional grounding over getting sacked for 7-6 yards, you know? It's ridiculous when you're seeing... When you're rolling out with the leg talent that he already has, that we know he can run the ball... And then taking sacks for two to three yards. Like, you take a sack on 1st and 10, and just 2nd and 12, now you've got more room to make up. Like, you have to start throwing the ball or jet sweeping, and, like, it's ridiculous. And then we have a, I'd say, top 10 running back in the SEC, Jeremiah Cobb, that is, I just, I don't know. I don't know what's going on. Every year we say we're going to have a spectacular team, and then it's another rebuild year. And then after that, we're going to have another spectacular team. But I think it's going to be a close game. I think it's going to be a low-scoring game this Saturday against Tennessee. But we'll see. Our defense hasn't been the greatest, but, I mean, they've been fine.
2: He's picking Tennessee.
3: No, I'm picking Auburn. Auburn.
0: I picked Tennessee, long story short.
3: I say Auburn by five.
2: I will say, though, the quarterback for Tennessee last week got sacked 10 times. So.
0: Did he really?
2: And wow. Five of them were by one player.
0: Oh, my gosh.
2: And
0: he's probably in his probably nightmares that night.
2: I'll say that off the air.
0: Actually. Five sacks in a game for that? That's
2: yeah, and one of them, he did a nice celebration afterwards. I'll just say that. A
0: nice celebration.
2: Yeah,
0: can you represent it?
2: No, we'll talk about it off the air.
0: All right. Okay. Brian, we'll just wrap it up on the Bama game.
2: Roll Tide.
0: So we already know who you're picking, but what's your score?
1: Alabama 35, Mississippi State Bulldogs 20.
2: It's not bad.
0: That seems reasonable.
2: This is a quarterback matchup for the century, man. I'm going to really enjoy this game Saturday, but I hope them cowbells stop ringing after halftime. So I'll take the Tide. I hope they win big, but it's going to be a heck of a ball game, I believe.
1: Mississippi State, they rank 114 against the pass, and they rank 47 against the run, and they're giving up 259 yards per game passing yards.
2: Yeah, I don't think their defense is terrible, but I don't think it's great. So
0: Drew,
1: they got to play LSU in 2 weeks. That'd be a loss.
4: Tide, Alabama.
2: He taking the Tide.
0: Troy Smiley.
3: I mean,
1: I trust Alabama's defense over Mississippi State any day.
3: I do word. Like. You go ahead.
0: No, I was just responding to Ryan.
3: I do like Alabama in this game, but like, I say if y'all's quarterback is not connecting with y'all's wide receivers, y'all are gonna have a little bit of a trouble.
2: Just a little bit
3: of trouble. I mean, Mississippi
0: State. You
3: don't
0: trust our run game?
3: I mean, I do with y'all's O-line. Y'all definitely can create gaps and stuff like that. But
2: we got the E.J. Crowell, the hurdle man is what I call him.
0: He's pretty good, man.
3: Yeah.
2: But it's going. I'm not going to lie, though. I am kind of nervous about this game.
0: I am, too.
2: Because this Mississippi State team, I think, is legit. Maybe I'm just overhyping them or whatever. But
0: I'm not nervous because of Mississippi State. I'm nervous because of Alabama.
2: I'm nervous because of
0: We've
2: State.
0: Seen what keeps happening to us. Or that first half is just god awful.
2: Well, last week it was pretty good. I mean, we looked pretty. I mean, the offense looked pretty good last week. But South Carolina last week, I was surprised by how bad.
0: I didn't get
2: looked.
0: To watch the game.
2: Yeah, they didn't look good.
0: Just, I didn't. Get
2: you
0: to
2: didn't
0: watch
2: miss
0: it.
2: Nothing. All you missed.
0: I tried to pull it up.
2: All you missed was a dude getting punched in the face. That's all you really missed.
0: Really?
2: Yeah. You know Dylan Stewart, their pass rusher for South Carolina?
0: How have I not seen this?
2: Yeah, he punched our tight end in the face after a touchdown.
0: Good Lord.
2: Apparently our tight end right told him he was a good guy or whatever, and they just punched him in the face.
0: Wow.
2: And he didn't get thrown out for it either.
0: That's crazy.
2: So, but yeah.
0: Maybe you're being biased, so maybe it wasn't exactly like that.
2: No, he said,
0: did you see that?
3: No, I didn't.
2: Y'all, how did y'all not see that? That was like the most, and he's suspended for this week. The guy that got that punched him. So
0: yeah.
3: Does Bama have LSU next week?
2: We hey, we don't look ahead to next week, but no, we don't play them next week.
0: What are you talking about? We don't look ahead to next week.
3: Y'all got Georgia next week.
2: There you go. But we don't look ahead to next week.
0: That's right. Yeah, we do play Georgia,
2: but we look ahead to this Saturday.
0: Oh brother,
3: is it at Georgia or is it in Tuscaloosa?
2: We're in Starkville this Saturday.
0: It's in Tuscaloosa.
2: Yeah, but we're in Starkville this Saturday.
0: Yeah. Oh, man. Straight cowbells.
2: Ring-a-ding-a-ding.
0: Anyway, I guess that pretty much wraps up the show. We're running a little late. We usually intend to do that. Thank you, Brian. Hope you have a good night.
1: Until tomorrow.
0: We'll see you, I guess tomorrow at the Real Town game. Take it easy, Brian.
2: Yeah, and this is a Thursday night, so tomorrow during lunch, me and Jack, I guess, will be at Louie's once again.
0: I got work.
2: You're going to leave me with your dad and Steven, and I don't think Graham's going to be there.
0: You don't like Tim? Tim or Fred?
2: No, well, I don't know.
0: Brandon?
2: I don't really know who's going to be there. No,
0: all the guys?
2: I'm joking, but I don't think Graham's going to be there tomorrow, if I remember right.
0: Seriously?
2: I think Alabama State might have to go travel somewhere, but
0: that's probably what it is.
2: So it might just be me, your dad, Oz, and...
0: It doesn't feel like right without Graham antagonizing everybody.
2: Yeah, his terrible factor. No, I'm joking. He's got good factor craps and all that. So. So, but yeah. So if you, I guess I'll be at Louis tomorrow. If y'all want to stop by from 12 to 2, and Alabama football Saturday morning. So it's gonna be weird not doing the school board show tomorrow night. But
0: yeah, it's definitely different.
2: We'll eat some good food tomorrow during lunch at Louis.
0: Yeah. Well, thank y'all for listening to another week of the school board show. Y'all check in next week. We got Beauregard.
2: The battle of the one win versus zero wins.
0: We'll see how that goes. We'll see y'all next week.
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I'm AP Stedham from LA, Lower Alabama. 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We're going to take a look this week at, as we always do, the Football Writers Association of America, the Super 16 poll. We're going to look at some playoff projections at this point in the season for the 12 teams, including those from the SEC, of course. We're going to take a look at the Protect the College Sports Act. We have seven games on tap in the SEC, six games with all the SEC teams, one with a non-conference game for LSU. And our guest in segment three will be Andrew Allegretta, who is the voice of the Vanderbilt Commodores, and Andrew's a friend of the show, so he'll be with segment three. That's Andrew Allegretta in segment three. We'd like to make mention of our sponsor, Robertsdale Dental Care, at 251-947-3636. That's Dr. Jason Northcutt. Not only does Dr. Jason Northcutt offer basic full-service dental treatment, but Dr. Jason Northcutt has developed a niche within the practice where he provides comprehensive dental implant services such as single implants, bone grafting, and full mouth reconstruction. Dr. Jason Northcutt has been highly trained in those disciplines to offer comfortable and long-lasting solutions to major dental problems. So come by and see Dr. Jason Northcutt and his staff at Robertsdale Dental Care, 251-947-3636. So let's look at the poll, as we always do, from the Football Writers Association, National Football Foundation, Super 16 poll. I always give my ballot and the official ballot of the 50-plus voters. So this week, we start off with Texas is number one. I had Notre Dame. We both had Georgia at two. Notre Dame number three, I had Texas. Miami number four, I had Indiana. Ohio State, we both had at number five. Number six, Indiana, I had Miami. Number seven, we both had Alabama. Number eight was Florida, I had LSU. Number nine was BYU, I had Florida. Number 10 was LSU, I had BYU. Number 11 was Ole Miss, I had Iowa. Number 12 was Texas Tech, I had UCLA. Number 13 is Utah, I had Oregon. Number 14 is Oregon, I had Texas Tech. Number 15 is Iowa. I had Mississippi State. Number 16 was Mississippi State, and I had Tennessee. Others receiving votes in the poll by the 50-plus voters, Tennessee had 46 votes. Oklahoma had three. Kentucky had three. Texas A&M had one. Missouri had one. So that's seven teams in my poll, in my ballot, and seven teams in the official ballot from the SEC. And then they had five teams from the SEC receiving votes, as I mentioned. So it's fun to just have that poll. I know it doesn't matter with the College Football Playoff Selection Committee, but it's always nice to give a snapshot, if you will, each week and how I feel about the teams and how the Football Writers Association of America, National Football Foundation, how they view the situation as well. And also we wanted to do something special this week. We wanted to project –

games in Baton Rouge. So that would be 9-3. Ole Miss, they've lost to Florida. I had them also losing to Texas and Georgia. That's our 9-3 record. I had Mississippi State losing to Alabama, LSU, Texas, and also Ole Miss. So that would make them 8-4. I had Tennessee. They lost to Texas. I had them losing to Alabama and LSU with a 9-3 record. I had Texas undefeated at 12-0. So looking at that list, I would say a minimum of four, Alabama, Florida, Alabama at 11-1, Florida at 10-2, Georgia at 12-0, and Texas at 12-0, making the playoffs. One of those teams will have a loss because if they meet in the league championship, let's say Texas and Georgia, they face each other, somebody will have a loss. But the other teams, I didn't have winning nine games, so I didn't want to include them in this projection right now. But that's my initial thoughts about 4 or 5 weeks into the season. Alabama, Florida is a surprise team, of course. Georgia, we know, project them as the eventual winner. They know how to win football games with Kirby Smart. Texas will have to show me something if they go undefeated and I play them in the SEC championship. So I had Georgia and I had Texas in the playoffs. Then you have teams like LSU, Ole Miss, and Tennessee at 9-3, right on the cusp. Maybe one or two of those teams might make the playoffs because we can look at the Big 12. They might get one team right now. You'd say BYU or Texas Tech. You look at the Big 10, possibly Ohio State, Indiana, Iowa, one other team involved in there probably that they could be making the playoffs as well. So they could have four teams. Then you look at Notre Dame, they have to reach number 12 in the college football playoff selection rankings, and they're an automatic bid. You have the ACC with Miami. Could they get another team in there? I don't know. That's possible. But I think the SEC is in a good place right now with having at a minimum four, possibly five or six moving forward. The next thing we wanted to discuss is the Protect the College Sports Act. Now, that passed by a 77-22 margin in the Senate. That moves on to the House. And we know that that vote will probably take place in the midterm election in November. So we know that the House is more volatile than the Senate. The Senate was able to get some bipartisan support. There were people on both sides of the aisle that voted for and against it within the 77-22. But a few things I want to bring out about the Protect College Sports Act. And the word protect, it kind of rubs me the wrong way, because who is this protecting, actually? Because it constrains the financial opportunities for student athletes. They want to put a cap on the amount of money that they can make. All these years, they've been building stadiums and facilities for millions and millions of dollars, coaches having contracts, not only the contracts that were large, no question, and maybe deserved, you can argue that, but these huge buyouts. I mean, when you reach $75 million, $50 million, $20 million, $25 million, $30 million, whatever these numbers are, that's money that is just wasted, pure wasted. So those numbers are never kept. And you never hear a coach or administrator speak up on behalf of the student athlete saying we don't want to cap them, or we at least want to, at a minimum, negotiate that cap figure. They discuss being a family. Well, if you have one person in the family with unlimited opportunity to have a contract not capped, but someone in your family, you're going to say, well, my contract is not capped, but we're going to cap your ability to earn money, your earning power. It doesn't sound right to me. And so I have a huge problem with this bill, that it caps the financial opportunities for student athletes. They're not even at the table to be part of this final legislation in the Senate. So it's a bad taste in my mouth that all these years the NCAA had an opportunity to pay players and come up with some ideas and constraints. And right away, as soon as the players started making money, we've been paying coaches outrageous figures, and these buyouts are, I just can't believe how a president agrees to pay somebody $50 million to stay home. It doesn't make sense to me. Nobody's explained this to me at all, because if somebody wanted to take my coach, I have
$40 or $50 million to some of these schools. Somebody will take my $40 or $50 million.

million, and we'll get ourselves a good coach. We'll find ourselves a good football coach somewhere to take this $40, $50, $60 million. So it's outrageous to me. Then the other thing is they wanted to have an amendment to limit or cap the coaches' salaries, but that failed at $5 million. And there was a cap on the buyouts as well. So we know that the coaches, like I said, none of the coaches and the athletic directors are speaking up on behalf of the players. And then the transfer restrictions, it's once without a penalty. And like I said, protecting who? It's protecting the athletic departments with this antitrust and the ability to run up the bill and have these huge deficits with coaches' salaries, facilities, and paying money to athletic directors and personnel within the athletic department and the different layers that are built up over the years. So they say Protect College Sports Act. I don't buy it. That word is falsely used, in my opinion. To cap the players and their ability to earn money is outrageous. But anyhow, we're going to be back after these messages with more of AP as we speak.

0: 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That's why when you elect me, I'll make sure that when you buy a pound of beef or a gallon of gas, you get your money's worth. That isn't a campaign slogan. That's my record.
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13: And we're back with AP as we see it, and we want to briefly touch on the 7 games that are on tap this week. We'll try to do a handful in this segment. And as I said in segment 3, our guest is the voice of the Vanderbilt Commodores, Andrew Allegretta. I'd also like to make mention, we were discussing the Protect College Sports Act. And as you can tell, I'm not in favor. I probably would not have voted for that PCSA. And like I said, it's going to go to the House, and that's a little bit more volatile. And maybe they'll try to have some amendments added, but that'll be after the midterms in November to see if they can pass it. The Senate was 77 in favor and 22 against. So we'll see what happens. But like I said, it just, astonishes me that college coaches, they don't go on record and speak up for their players to not cap the NIL, but their salaries are not capped. Their buyouts are not capped. ADs continue to make a lot of money. They continue to spend a lot of money in the arms race of building stadiums and facilities. And that's been going on for years and years, spending millions and millions and millions of dollars. And they've been having these huge buyouts forever. So it's really surprising that no college coach has spoken up in favor of the players and at least letting them come to the table as part of the negotiation to come up with a number that could be capped instead of arbitrarily just concluding those numbers without having the student athletes at the table. And that's not only football, but all the basketball players, the Olympic sports and the other sports that are part of the universities, the colleges and the schools. But I have a strong opinion about it, as you can tell, but we're going to move on to the games. So the first game we're going to take a look at that's on tap is Alabama, number 7, facing Mississippi State. Alabama 4-0, 2-0 in the conference. They're facing Mississippi State. Mississippi State 4-0, 2-0 with their dynamic quarterback, Kamario Taylor, and Fluff Bothwell, the running back, and Anthony Evans III, the wide receiver. That's a nice trio to have on the offensive side of the football. Alabama leads this series 86-18-3. They've vacated a couple wins. It should have been 88, but it's 86-18-3 in favor of Alabama. Alabama's a 5.5-point favorite. They'll be traveling to Starkville for that early game. When you look at Alabama, some of their numbers, and we're not going to look at all the numbers for each team, but some of the positive ones maybe in the top 10. Alabama, 48 points a game. That's fourth in the country. Mississippi State, 43 points a game. That's fifth in the country. Just to make mention of what they did on the field last week, Alabama defeated South Carolina 49-18 at home. Mississippi State, in a close contest, defeated Missouri 31-24. So that was an eye-opener to some people because Missouri was ranked, and now Mississippi State is in the poll at number 16 as well. Looking at the past defense for Alabama, in a negative number, they're 88th in the country. Interceptions, they're fifth. They have 6 interceptions, and they're 13th with turnovers, which is very good, 1.25 per game. Mississippi State, their total offense is 533 yards a game. That's fourth in the country. As I said, fifth with 43 points per contest. 114th, though, in pass defense. That's not good. Both teams are not good with the pass defense. 88th for Alabama, 114th for Mississippi State. And Keelan Russell, the quarterback from Alabama, he's been on fire, very accurate. We all know he's a dual-threat quarterback. He can run it 80 yards on a play that's not scheduled. So that's going to be a battle of those two quarterbacks, I think. Whoever makes whoever holds on to the football, no turnovers, good kicking game, solid special teams. The quarterback makes a good decision. Both young quarterbacks, we'll see which one makes the better decisions throughout the entire game. Maybe it could be one of those types of ball games where whoever has possession last wins the game because it's only a 5.5-point spread. So Alabama, 7th in the country, Mississippi State, 16th, and there's a lot of momentum in Starkville, especially with this quarterback. Everyone around the country, they've taken notice of Kamario Taylor. But likewise for Keelan Russell, two of the better young quarterbacks, not only in the conference, but in the country. So let's move on to the next game. We have Florida, number 8. They made quite a dramatic leap in the polls. They're number 8th in the country, 4-0, 2-0 in the conference, playing Missouri. Missouri's 25th in one of the polls. They're 3-1, 0-1 in the conference. Lost to Mississippi State, as I mentioned, 31-24. Florida, they beat Ole Miss, 52 points they put in that Ole Miss defense. And that's a defense that held LSU in Oxford to 24 points. So that is sensational offense. Florida is a 4.5-point favorite at this point. That series is close. Missouri actually leads 7-6. So some of the big numbers for the Florida is the offense, 532 yards a game. That's fifth in the country points, second at 53 points a game. One of the negatives about Florida, their defense is suspect at this point. 113th in passing, giving up 248 yards a game. Missouri, 81st in pass defense, giving up 218. Florida is pretty good in the turnover department. They both are. They're both averaging one per game. They're both 22nd in the country. But that Aaron Filo, the transfer quarterback from Georgia Tech, I really like him. His accuracy, his ability to run, I think that's something maybe those who had never seen him play did not expect. But he's very good with those unscheduled plays. Jaden Baugh, the running back, 1,000-yard rusher last year. He's one of the better running backs in the country and the conference as well. Very good. So that's a dynamic duo on offense from the quarterback and the running back position for Florida. And then Austin Simmons, the transfer from Ole Miss to Missouri, left-hander, good quarterback. This is a big game for him at home. He's from the state of Florida. This game means a lot to him, I'm sure, him and his family. Austin Simmons and Jamal Roberts is the running back that replaced Ahmad Hardy, who was injured in the offseason. So they have to play good defense against this high-powered offense. We'll see if if that home crowd can help this team, because Florida, they are just on fire, their offense particularly. Defensively, I think they're vulnerable. As I said, defensively, their total defense are only 72nd in the country. Missouri is 51. Florida gives up 351 yards. Missouri gives up 318 yards at 51st in the country. So Missouri is going to have some turnovers, possibly good special teams. The kicker is going to have to make all those field goals from 45 yards in. But Florida, they have a dynamic quarterback and offense. I was really impressed when I saw them against Auburn with the play calling. And I'm not one to concern myself with the play calling. Run the play. You practice it, run the play. But their receivers were open. They hit the tight end. The wide receivers crossing down the field. And Aaron Filo, he was accurate. And he just looked like one of the better quarterbacks in the league at this point. So I would say Florida, 4.5-point favorite. Folks are expecting a tight ball game. We'll see what happens if one turnover, one drive at the end is the difference. But I know that Eli Drinkwitz, they want to get back to winning ways. They had that loss on the road at Mississippi State, and they're hosting Florida, who with John Summerall and company. They look like, as I mentioned in the earlier segment, they look like a playoff team with maybe a couple losses on the schedule. But there's always the upsets in the SEC. That's why they play the games. Moving on to our third game, we have Vanderbilt, 3-1, 0-1 in the conference. They suffered a loss on the road to Auburn, 21-15. They're facing Georgia, who's tremendous right now. Great offense, great defense, 4-0, 2-0 in the conference, 24-point favorite. Georgia annihilated Oklahoma with that defense, 41 points to one of the better defenses. It was supposed to be one of the better ones in the country. 41 points. They beat Oklahoma 41-13. Vanderbilt only 106th in rushing in the country, 93rd in offense with 363 yards. They're going to have to do better in this game against Georgia. Georgia, number one in the country, 54 points a game, 22nd in rushing, 222 yards, 480 yards total offense. Georgia, third in the country with rush defense, only 50 yards a game. Fourth in total defense, 232 yards. They're going to be tough against this Vanderbilt offense with the young quarterback, Jared Curtis. He's a freshman. They have Cedric Alexander, the running back, and Junior Sherrill, the wide receiver. Those are some of the top offensive players for Vanderbilt. Vanderbilt is 12th in sacks with 3.25 a game. Georgia, 13th in turnovers, 1.25. Which is a positive, 1.25. So that's a big number for them with turnovers. But anyway, we're going to come back with segment three, our very special guest, Andrew Allegretta, the voice of the Vanderbilt Commodores. And we'll finish up in segment four with the rest of the games. But anyway, back after these messages with more of AP as we see it.

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11: And we're back with AP as we see it, and a very special guest, a friend of the show, Andrew Allegretta, the voice of Vanderbilt football, Yarmouth, Maine native, Syracuse graduate. Welcome back to AP as we see it, Andrew.
12: It's good to be back.
11: Nice to see you, Andrew, and I see you in your elements in the baseball arena there.
12: Yeah, I think one of those is Sonny Gray, and I think he's got a relatively significant start coming up.
11: For sure. But Andrew, this Vanderbilt football team, it's been magnificent the last couple of years. Really have enjoyed watching them win ball games, coming from zero wins not too long ago to challenging for the college football playoff, earning a berth. So what can you tell us about the Vanderbilt team that you like to tell people for this year's edition, the 2026 team?
12: Man, that's a good question. I think there's a lot of talent on the field, and that's one of the things that we have felt here. I think what's been clear through four games is that we're still trying to figure out the best way to put those pieces on the field, to make sure the players are executing, to make sure there's cohesion. I've always said, and I feel this for sure, that you could return 90% of your roster, but if 10% is new, you still have to figure out how the 10% and 90% interact with each other.
11: Yes.
12: And I think that's kind of the process that we're going through at the moment. But there's a ton of talent, of course, with the quarterback, Jared Curtis. There's a ton of talent with someone like Junior Sherrill, who could be an NFL draft pick at wide receiver. Miles Capers had that fantastic play versus NC State, also had a big time strip sack of Milroe, edge rusher for Vanderbilt. So we feel like it's one of the more talented teams that we've put on the field, but they're just trying to still figure out the right seats on the bus, so to speak, for everybody 4 games in. But I've got no doubt that the skill set, the cohesion, and how well they perform will increase throughout the course of the season.
11: Jared Curtis, he took command of the quarterback position. How would you assess his performance so far, Andrew?
12: I think he's been great. To some extent, I think he's exactly what we expected him to be, which is to say the expectations were high. And I think he's been able to show exactly what sort of athletic ability he's got, which is a ton of it. He's made some incredible throws on the run, specifically to Junior Sherrill versus both NC State, and did so on the road versus Auburn. I think one of the things that Clark has talked about throughout the course of fall camp and to some extent now was just the ability for Jared to improve the operational stuff, which is, you know, getting in and out of the huddle. It's how you see defenses, all of that sort of stuff, which is, you know, again, he's exactly where he's supposed to be as an uber talented young freshman. Like, this is a different pace, energy, offense, defensive schemes that he's looking at that he's never seen before. Not to say that he's not capable. He is, but the whole processing of it thing and the operational side of it is what Clark has talked about. Tim Beck has talked about, and to some extent, I'm sure Jared feels the same thing, but boy, you can feel all of the pieces, provided that he continues to grow, which I'm sure he will, provided that he stays healthy, which is a big thing for everybody, of a future star, and perhaps one by the end of the season.
11: For sure. Yeah. He's a better runner than anticipated, I've heard from some people.
12: You know, I can't speak to how other people feel about where he fits into the better than or equal to. I think we have always seen somebody that can be a big time runner. I mean, coming out of high school, I think one of the comps that's a touch unfair is Josh Allen, just because of how successful Josh Allen has been at the NFL level. But obviously Allen's a tremendous physical runner. So the fact that that was one of the comps that he got coming out of high school, that our scouting staff felt like he could be that type of player, not him specifically, but that type of player. I'm not shocked to see some of the plays that he's made with his legs, specifically a huge 4th and 5 in the fourth quarter with Vanderbilt trailing versus NC State. Vanderbilt went for it, I think, like at its own 25, 30 yard line. He got loose, got a first down, and then Vanderbilt eventually got a touchdown on that drive. He made a Houdini-like play getting out of the pocket versus Auburn. So it's a balance, I think, probably for a freshman quarterback, right? Because you've got the legs to get out of the pocket and make somebody miss or break a tackle. But sometimes staying in the pocket for an extra beat allows you an opportunity to drive the football down the field. So he's got both of those skill sets.
11: Mm-hmm. Andrew, Vanderbilt's had trouble rushing the football, 106th in the nation right now, but they have a good running back, Cedric Alexander. What needs to happen for them to improve in that area?
12: Good question. I certainly don't have all of the answers there. I think the things that come to mind first and foremost would be, number one, Vanderbilt does have a relatively new offensive line. It's guys that have played elsewhere, but, and I am by no means an offensive line expert, that would be absurd. However, my understanding is with the zone blocking schemes of modern college football, it takes time for everybody to get on the same page consistently. Like, you can probably teach the principles quickly, but then learning how to do it with a level of mastery together takes time. So I think that's where the offensive line is for the most part at the moment. They're really close. Like, you can see a couple of big runs. In fact, MK Young almost ripped off a touchdown run of 30 or 40 yards versus Auburn. He kind of got loose and it was wide open, but he tripped over the foot of his tight end and you don't get to see a big run because little things like that happen. Yeah. So that's part of it. And then the other reality is Vanderbilt has come into the season with a new quarterback, whether it's Curtis, whether it's Berlowitz. I think there's very much a desire for the opponents to stop the run and force the new quarterback to be the thing that beats the opponent. And it's up to Vanderbilt to continue to find ways to get the running backs going, but also loosen up the box. So that's kind of been the work in progress as I understand it.
11: Andrew, I think they're facing the best team in the conference. I still consider Georgia number one. They, as I always say many times, people tired of hearing it, probably they win in spite of themselves, but Georgia's been spectacular defensively and offensively, 50 plus points a game, and rush defense number three, overall defense number four. What needs to happen for this young quarterback on the road in Athens, Georgia, to compete and give his team a chance in the fourth quarter?
12: Well, the first thing that's going to be interesting is the weather. It does sound like it's going to be a bit of a washout. I don't exactly know how much rain, but some amount of rain throughout the Southeast on Saturday. That could change the dynamics of the football game. I don't know for who, and I don't know which team's going to come out on the better side of that. A lot of it is kind of back to the original point. It's how well he takes care of and the team takes care of the football. I think they've been okay at that through four games. Not great, but they've been okay at that. The other thing that certainly has to happen is the penalties have been, I would say, a bit of an issue for Vanderbilt. Like Clark talked a decent amount coming out of the Auburn game about all of the little things that eventually get you beat. I mean, Vanderbilt had a fourth and one that it was going to go for in its own territory in the first half, a very short fourth and one, and they got to the line of scrimmage to run the play, but it was an illegal formation. It backs them up 5 yards. Now they've got a punt. All of a sudden, Auburn comes after the punt, blocks the punt, touchdown Auburn. And that is the direct result of not converting a third and four, which, to credit Auburn, they made a great play on Cedric Alexander, tackled him just before the line to gain. And then it turns into a fourth and go, which then turns into a penalty, which then turns into a punt, which then turns into a touchdown for Auburn. That's the little stuff that's stacking, I think, for Vanderbilt. So it's the cleanliness of football right now. They have to play clean, complementary football. And that goes way beyond just a quarterback. It goes way beyond just a player. They've got to stack those moments in their favor instead of flipping them for the other team.
11: A couple minutes here, Andrew. We're speaking with Andrew Allegretta, the voice of Vanderbilt football. Andrew, defensively, how are they going to stop this Georgia Bulldog offense? They're prolific.
12: Also, I defer to several other people. I think that's a challenge for everybody. Georgia's certainly very, very good, and I think a lot of credit goes to Gunnar Stockton and the way that he manages that offense. Like, what is he, number one SEC in passer efficiency? You know, I think one of the things that is both really unique about Georgia, and to some extent Alabama and other teams have had this in the past, but it's amazing to me preparing for Georgia, and you see all of the stats, and it's like nobody lights up the stat sheet, but it's because they're all so good. So they all spread the football around. Like, you don't have the one guy, you don't have the Lacey or whoever, which is fine. I'm not advocating for one side or the other, but like, you look at the thing and they all have statistics because they can spread the football around and they can all do damage. I think Vanderbilt's defense has actually been pretty darn good so far this season. It's going to be really interesting to see how Steve Gregory, the defensive coordinator, manages the desire to be disruptive of Gunnar Stockton, because he's got tendencies to be aggressive. Like, they can get after the quarterback. They flattened NC State a little bit. They flattened Delaware a ton. They were more conservative, I think, versus Auburn. It's kind of been a boom or bust at times where the defense has lit up a quarterback or given up a big play. And Clark has talked a ton about wanting to cap the big plays, and they've got to find a way to disrupt the quarterback, disrupt, as Clark says, the launch point and vice the pocket and all of those football terms. They've got to try to do that as much as they can with four rushers, which is difficult against a good Georgia offensive line. So the balance between how they want to go about that, disrupting Stockton and playing some two high safeties to give a little bit of protection to the corners. Like that's the dance that a defensive coordinator has to do. And then there's the weather, and we'll see how that factors into how they call the game too.
11: Oh yeah, for sure. Hey, Andrew Allegretta, the voice of Vanderbilt football. Always too short, Andrew. We really want to thank you so much for being a guest this week. And we're going to be right back after these messages at 4:30 as we see it. Thank you very much, Andrew. The Westin Bonaventure Hotel and Suites is nestled in the heart of Los Angeles, a skyline icon of luxury. 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
11: And we're back with AP As We See It, and we want to thank our very special guest, Andrew Allegretta, the voice of the Vanderbilt Commodores football and baseball program as well. Andrew, he really enjoys baseball. And Vanderbilt's been good throughout the years, but their football team last couple of years, as I said, went from 0 wins in the conference about 3 years ago to challenging for a college football playoff. So they're trying to maintain their winning ways, have a tough task against Georgia. 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That's at AP As We See It, and also my personal one at AP Stedham. 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Check your local listings Thursday, Friday, and Saturday as well. And then I want to also tell our audience, and some of these know this because I cover the Saints games as many as I can. I was over in Baton Rouge last week for the LSU game hosting Texas A&M for the second year in a row. So all those interviews are on our YouTube channel, and we'll be at some other New Orleans Saints games throughout the year. And then also every week, we're either at the pro game or the college game or both. This particular week, we'll be doing the Atlanta Falcons are traveling to New Orleans. That's a big rivalry, Atlanta Falcons versus New Orleans Saints. But we're going to take the week off as far as traveling to a college game. That heard the weather's not going to be too good, so maybe I selected the right one, the right weekend, not to be traveling around in this bad weather. It's going to rain. We don't know how much, but it might affect some of the ball games when that football's hard to hold and it causes the fumbles, drop passes, and all kind of shenanigans happening when the weather's not good, when water's involved with the game of football. But anyway, we're going to continue with the rest of our ball games, and we're moving on to Kentucky at South Carolina. Kentucky 3-1, 1-1 in the conference, coming off a 45-21 victory over the University of South Alabama. South Carolina 2-2, 0-2 in the conference. This series, South Carolina leads 22-13-1 in favor of the Gamecocks. We're looking at some of the numbers. The passing defense for Kentucky is 104th in the country. And so that's not a good number, but they have a good quarterback. Kenny Minchie was very efficient last week, 19 for 25, 177 yards, one touchdown. South Carolina coming off that road loss to Alabama, 49-18. Dylan Stewart, the very good edge rusher, had an incident on the field. Took a shot at an Alabama player. Shane Beamer suspended him indefinitely, so that's not good for the program. They're trying to get back to their winning ways. They're home in Columbia. Like I said, they lead that series. Lenore Sellers, he seems like he's stagnant. He hit a plateau these last year and a half or so right now. Has a lot of talent, big quarterback, can run, can throw, but needs the support of his team. The offensive coaches and defensively, you know, when you give up 49 points, the other team, it's very difficult to win. So South Carolina hosting Kentucky. Kentucky's on the rise. South Carolina, things could go south really fast if they lose this game. So they're in a bad situation right now. Shane Beamer is trying to turn this thing around. We know that the Kentucky coach, Will Stein, has rejuvenated that program. 3-1, good start for them. We know they lost to Alabama, one of the top teams in the conference in the country. Our next game we have Arkansas facing Texas A&M. I was at that Texas A&M game in Baton Rouge. They were flat. Marcel Reed, the quarterback, last year had 45 points against LSU. Same defensive coordinator, of course, different team, different players. Only 106 yards, 10 of 26, throwing the football. 197 total yards on offense. That was it for Texas A&M. They're 2-2, 0-2 in the conference right now. Looking for a win, 35-6 loss last week in Baton Rouge, Arkansas. Won over an undefeated Tulsa team who I believe beat Oklahoma State. So that was a nice win for them. They held Tulsa to 241 yards total. KJ Jackson was very good, 24 for 36 for 309 yards, one touchdown, one interception for Arkansas. So that was a big positive, a huge positive for Arkansas to win that ball game. And Arkansas holds a lead in this series, 42-37-3 over Texas A&M. Just to look back at that South Carolina game real quick, they're a 3-point favorite at home against Kentucky. And this Arkansas and Texas A&M game, Texas A&M hosting Arkansas, Texas A&M is a 14-point favorite, even though their offense is struggling mightily. So that's kind of a big spread in my eyes. But, you know, maybe Arkansas, they're inspired now. They had the nice win against Tulsa, and possibly their quarterback is gaining some confidence. Marcel Reed and company, they are struggling on offense. So this is a big game for Texas A&M. I know there were high hopes, and I think I had them projected for the college football playoff as they did last year. They stumbled when they hosted Miami, only put up that 7 points at home. So Mike Elko and company has got to get something done with this team. The coach of Arkansas first year had a nice win for them because things look pretty bad to start the season, but they're sitting at 2-2, 0-1 in the conference. Texas A&M the same, 2-2, 0-2 in the conference. So let's move on to the next game. Big game between Auburn and Tennessee. Tennessee is 7-point favorite, 3-1, 0-1 the conference. Tough loss at home to Texas, 20-17. Played excellent defense against the Longhorns and that high-powered, expensive roster. They haven't produced so much yet, but they have the very good players, of course. But Tennessee, 7-point favorite. Auburn 3-1, 1-1. They won at home against Vandy 21-15. Hard-fought battle. They had some help with the special teams blocking the punt. Auburn leads this series 29-22-3. Some of the good numbers for Auburn. They're 17th in the country in interceptions at 5, 17th tackles for loss, 7.3 per game. Right now, looking at the very good statistics for Tennessee, 23rd in points scored, 40 points a game. That's a big number. They're only in 106th in passing right now, 196 yards, 106th in passing. They're number one in sacks, 4.75. They gave up 10 sacks last week to Texas, tackling the young quarterback Faison Brandon. He looked young and played that part. His coach, Josh Heupel, wants him to be more aggressive and throw into those tight windows. This isn't high school anymore where everyone's wide open. You have to be able to make those throws with accuracy, anticipation, and clarity. You have to read the defense and get it to the right receiver, whether it's the wide receiver, tight end, or the running back. But Josh Heupel, he's looking for his quarterback to grow up this next ball game against Auburn. I know it'll be a pretty tight ball game, I think. The Auburn Tigers with their first-year coach, Alex Golish, and Josh Heupel, the veteran at Tennessee. But 10 sacks, they got a block. But I think they're actually missing one of their better linemen this week, Tennessee. So that's going to be a tough task. Auburn's pretty good at getting to the quarterback. So Auburn and Tennessee, they've played quite a few times. Auburn leads 29-22-3. They lead that series. Looking at the last game, it's the only one that has the non-conference opponent this week. McNeese State, 2-3, 1-3, Southland Conference member playing LSU. That series is 2-0 in favor of LSU. LSU's 3-1, 1-1 in the conference. They had a big game offensively against Texas A&M, 500-plus yards, winning the game against the Aggies 35-6. Sam Levitt, 300-plus yards, 17 for 23, two touchdowns. The big offensive star besides Sam was Jackson Harris, the wide receiver, six receptions, 163 yards, two touchdowns, the wide receiver transfer from Hawaii. So LSU is going to try to get healthy work on that offense and defense and come out with another victory, which I'm sure they will in this game. I don't even know what the line is. It's got to be a huge number facing McNeese State out of the Southland Conference. But anyway, those are the seven games on tap, six games that are the conference opponents facing each other. One, the non-conference, LSU at home. But I think right now, as I stated before, my projection for the college football playoffs, SEC minimum four, I would say that anywhere between minimum four, possibly six teams at this point could reach the college football playoff. And the committee will have a tough assignment. As always, Notre Dame has that little edge. They just have to be number 12 and they can knock somebody out. The Big 12, BYU, Texas Tech, Utah, Big 10, Iowa, Indiana, Ohio State. Those are some of the teams that are under consideration. USC still's got a chance. Oregon, I want to make mention of Oregon. I think I forgot them in my last discussion, but Oregon's in there as well. So they could have four or five teams, the ACC, Miami, and then maybe there's a surprise team in there. We don't know, but like I said, the Big 10, Big 12, ACC, SEC, it's going to be a real battle for those 12 teams this year. The vote's going to be really tight. But anyhow, that's our show for this week, AP As We See It, and we'll see you next week with another edition of AP As We See It. Have fun watching all the college football games. See you next week. Thank you.

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2: I'm Ed Donahue with an AP News Minute. Stocks finished higher, the Dow up 20 points. The judge in Massachusetts in the Lindsey Clancy murder case refused to declare her not guilty, turning down a defense motion that argued there wasn't enough evidence to prove she was responsible for killing her three children. Clancy's first trial ended with a deadlocked jury. Judge William Sullivan declared a mistrial. President Trump was asked if he thinks there's a connection between Iran and the pilot accused of stabbing another pilot and trying to crash a plane headed to Israel.
3: We're working on it right now. They're being very open with us. I would say the answer, based on what I'm hearing, is yes, but we're working on it right now.
2: Asked if the U.S. would retaliate against Tehran if it was behind the attack, the president said Iran would be hit very hard. Saudi Arabia says the suspect has been handed over to the United Arab Emirates. More information at apnews.com. I'm Ed Donahue.
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8: 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Derrick Henry's a game. Nick Chubb's a game wrecker. Ball player, you know what ball player is? 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This guy who can make some plays. That's a guy who can help us. Then there are, he's just a guy. The league is populated. A roster, guys and ball players.
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9: I agree with you. I mean, my brother is like, he's very generous. So he's also like, I think he's a little bit more kinder than me when I can be a little, a
10: it's not
9: bit
10: a question
9: more
10: of,
9: like,
10: not this a matter is not of a kindness. Question of generosity well, nor kindness. It's neither.
11: It might be that he's more of a pushover than you are, a people pleaser than you are, right?
9: Maybe. Well, he'll say yes, and I'll say like, well, show me the money and then I want to help.
10: The
9: and
10: question
9: so
10: at hand is sustainability. The question at hand is sustainability, yeah. Because what we've seen, yeah. It has nothing to do with who's good, who's bad, who's this. It's sustainability, because of what we've seen is if I give them the money, it's not mm-hmm. helping. So I can't sustain yes. giving them this money month after month, year after year, because there's no habit that's changing. And the truth is, yeah. I don't know, but I'm going, okay, $4,200. We should be able to do something here. And with their ages, if you had told mm-hmm. me, hey, they're 80, my grandma doesn't, you know, my mom doesn't get around well, she's in a wheelchair, like all the, there's so many factors that if you had said them, I would have gone, you got to help. You got to step in. Let's try to figure out a way yeah. to do this. But in this case, Laura, I'm looking at this going, okay, they're young. One of them is still working. They have a pension. Yeah. There's money coming in. I'm way more interested in you sitting down with them. If they'll have it, they may not. No money on the table for you yet, or maybe at all, but coming in and just saying, let's help you with the budget. Mom, Dad, I can't give you any money today, but I'd love to help you make this $4,200 work. I'd love to help you get ahead. I've been doing this Ramsey thing. It's really helped us. I'd love to show you what it is that we're doing if you're interested. And if they say, no, we're not interested, that is your indicator, Laura, that you can't give them money. You can't.
9: Okay.
11: Because, and I want to put, I always look at trend lines, okay? And if you look at these bailouts that your siblings have given them, their financial situation has gotten progressively worse. It's not a matter not a matter of just holding steady or, man, we had a leaky roof. Of course you're going to help your parents out. Of course.
10: Sure, yes.
11: Or, hey, we don't have enough money for groceries. We got a systemic issue. Let's sit down and figure that out. But they just are, they're getting worse and worse and worse. And now they're behind and now they don't have taxes and now and now and now and now. Right. So it's a mess and it's just getting worse. I think it's important. You're married. Is that right?
9: Yeah, I'm married.
11: Okay. Mm-hmm. I think it's important for you and your spouse to sit down and map out, here is a dollar amount we would be willing to, because I want you to go into a conversation with your parents with information, like with where your boundaries already are, right?
9: Mm-hmm.
11: And if you choose to have a, and by the way, no parent likes to have money conversations with their kid.
10: No, they're going to hate this. They might not even do it.
11: Right.
9: Yeah.
11: Oh, if you don't want to give us the money, then you just get out. You want to lecture us. I don't want to hear none of that. That may be what they choose to do.
10: Mm-hmm. Now, if you look at this and you say, let's create a scenario.

0: let's pretend you looked and you saw an IRS debt, and you and your husband said, you know, they have an IRS debt of $2,500. We want to take care of that. If you wanted to do that, mm-hmm. you could, but just know there's a track record there.
1: They're not. They'll know we don't have to pay our taxes next year because daughter's going to come bail us out again.
0: So that's all we're saying to you. I'm not going to sit up here and tell you you can't help your own flesh and blood. But
1: no, because I would. But I want to do it. I want to do it with a sustainable plan. I want to make sure my giving is a net positive and a benefit, not going to make the situation worse.
0: Yeah, absolutely. And so. This is the hard thing.
1: Sorry, this is like the third or fourth call.
0: It's the sandwich, man. We're caught in the middle. It's like we're trying to get our own money together. We got kids that are going off to college, and then mom and dad are like, hey, by the way, we need you too. And it is like, it's not fun being the turkey.

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1: Okay, so John, you and I were talking during the break. I feel like we're getting more and more calls, sandwich generation, more and more calls about how do I navigate this? I'm here, I'm trying to do the Ramsey baby steps. Some of us are further along that train than others, but the reality remains the same. I'm in the stage where I'm trying to provide for my family. I'm trying to do the right thing for my family, like my nuclear family in my home. But then I've got my mom and dad who, for whatever reason, they're on the struggle bus and they need my help too. And John, I'm going to just say it straight up right here. I have been guilty of being like, hey, that's not on you. You don't have to worry about that. That's on them.
2: Right.
1: And more, because I've been in it with you guys, more and more I'm like, man, if you can help, if you can take the high road, if you can put the water under the bridge, if you have the money, if you can figure out something that's sustainable, if you can do it with the right boundaries, man, if you can, go on and help, because you're the one that obviously you got to sleep at night. It's almost sometimes more draining taking on the request, or it can be more draining living with watching what's going on. Cause it's not, no one wants to watch someone you love struggle. Like, let's just be real. It's in any way, shape or form. If this lady, the last lady, I think her name was Laura that called, it's hard for her to see, oh my gosh, my parents have IRS debt. It's hard for them to pay the rent. Yes, they're overspending. Yes, they're being irresponsible, but gosh, they don't get it yet. And I think that's what I'm getting at is, all of us hit our aha moment at a different time. I hit mine when I was 23. You hit yours when you moved into the dorms.
2: I'm still hitting it.
1: You're still hitting it. Like, everybody has that moment where they run into reality and they're like, something's got to change. Some people never have it.
2: Right.
1: Some people never hit that moment. And I kind of just, I think I'm just at this stage of life where I'm like, so much of our lives that happen is a result of grace. It's somebody going, man, I don't like that for you. I'm going to just do this. And it's out of just grace and mercy that you get it. And I can look at many things in my life where I'm like, hey, that was just a lot of grace there. And that was a lot of mercy there. I just want to offer it. Like, if I can, I want to give it. Yeah. I don't know.
2: I have 1,000 thoughts on this. And we were talking in the break. I think at the end of the day, one of the only things in the world I can control is what kind of man I want to be when I look myself in the bathroom mirror when no one else is in there.
1: Yeah.
2: Who are you? And for me, I'm not going to let my parents be in the street, right? And they're in a different situation, so it's fine. Uh-huh, it's not like it's impending. So I know that about myself.
1: Right.
2: And so whether it's my responsibility, whether it's my job, or whether it's that's what y'all get, I know as this is the kind of guy I am.
1: Who do I want to be?
2: Right. And so I can choose to enter into that with bitterness, with anger, with frustration, with whatever, or I can walk into that with, this is who I'm choosing to be.
1: Right.
2: And I'll also say to folks who are listening, I look directly into the camera on this. If you, all of us, every person at some point in their life, not some point, multiple times over the course of your life, will have to turn to somebody and say, please help.
1: Yes.
2: On a million different things. You'll say that to a dentist, to a doctor, to a teacher, to a supervisor, a boss, or whatever, a neighbor, please help. That's the human condition, and that's what we're all, like, that's what relationships are for.
1: Yes.
2: But if you call your kids, if you found yourself in a situation, you call your kids and say, I need help. You can't also bring the ego that was the parent you were, the rule maker you were 20, 30, 40 years ago. And it makes that sort of interaction really complicated when I say, hey, I have this problem, this IRS debt. I haven't paid my rent. I haven't done this. I've been spending like crazy here. I just got a new car over here. I need $10,000.
1: And you're acting ugly and
2: then
1: entitled.
2: And then your kids say, let's sit down and figure out sustainability. And you say, oh, so you don't love me?
1: Right.
2: Why don't you shut your mouth and give me $10,000?
1: That ain't going to fly.
2: You can't bring that ego to an open hand, hey, can you please help?
1: Right.
2: And so if you're asking for support and help, which I encourage everybody to do who needs it, I ask for help every minute of my life, right? you can't also bring the ego that is, and I'm going to force you to, I'm going to demand you help me in the way that I want to be helped, which is, I just want your resources. I don't want you to talk to me. I don't care about sustainability. I'll call you next time I need something from you.
1: And that's the part that's...
2: You can't control it as the kid, but I just want to speak to anybody asking for help in that situation.
1: You're right. That's the part, and I think for select folks, that's the part that's difficult for them, is that whatever the relationship dynamic that it is, and don't get me wrong, and no, John's not saying this, I'm not saying, it's not like a give a drunk a drink a thing. Like, there was an enabling pattern that was with that last call that was like, man, you do, in some cases, have to be careful, because enabling will hurt the other person.
2: Makes it worse.
1: It will make it worse. So we're not talking about enabling. We're not talking about giving a drunk or drink. We're talking about stages where it's like, man, I'm looking at this and I see that there's a very low likely possibility that they're going to make this work. And the truth is, they're not going anywhere that you know of. And so this is probably, if you don't step in, it could deteriorate even more. And now you're in for more money later on when they're 70 or 80.
2: Right.
1: So there's just kind of like...
2: It's a mess.
1: It's a mess. And that's kind of the part I think we in the sandwich generation have to think about is, like you said, relationships are messy, man. People come in with their attitudes and with their whatevers.
2: Their egos. Their traumas and all of it, yeah.
1: And so do you. And so at the end of the day, you're looking at yourself and you're going, okay, how do I want to feel when I go to bed at night? How do I want to look at myself in the mirror? And what can I actually do that's sustainable, that's in line with the budget, that I can continue with, and that will respect both of us? Because I also think it's a respect thing. Kind of like what we've said with kids, if you step in every time, you're saying there's no possible way you can do this for yourself. It's the same thing with parents.
2: And no possible way you'll ever be able to do it.
1: Yeah, right? And it's the same thing with parents. I'm looking at 60-year-olds, and I'm like, yo, like you can go get a job.
2: I know
1: you can
2: two
1: still work.
2: 60-year-olds who were retired teachers who looked at their financial situation, and they went back and started over and drew some retirement while also being a first-year teacher again, right? And that was the math problem in front of them.
1: Yes. Yeah. And so that's different than looking at two 82-year-olds as like, hey, they can't even go greet at Walmart at this point. You know? So all that to say.
2: Whenever I'm faced with a mess, a relational mess, I think it's important to pause and make sure I'm who I want to be.
1: Yes.
2: Heading into that.
1: Who do I want to be?
2: Who do I want to be? And that's what we can control. Yeah. How we talk to people, how we respect them, how we've done our homework and say, here's how much I can even help, period.
1: Yeah, because sometimes you just can't. You don't have it.
2: Right. Sometimes you don't have it. Yeah. And sometimes you do have it and you have to ask yourself, am I the kind of guy that's going to try to make a point here? Or am I the kind of guy who's, I'm not gonna make a point. I don't have an ego on this thing.
1: Yeah.
2: And also I don't want to wrap up my inability to draw boundaries and say no under the guise of help when it's going to end up hurting somebody more than it actually helps.
1: Yeah. Right? Yeah. I agree. And I think that we have to be careful. Gosh, we could talk about this for a long time, but I think we need to think about it in the way of enabling. Is it going to hurt them? Not do they deserve this? That makes sense, because nobody like deserves such
2: off
1: a
2: the table.
1: Yeah, it's like, because well, people call in all the time. It's like, oh, my family raised me and they did this for me, so they deserve for me to right. And it's like, that's the word. And I'm like, stay away from the word deserve. Let's look at, is this going to help or hurt? Because could it truly help them? Or if we do this, do we really think that it can hurt them? Are they spending at such a level that it is just,
2: or are you digging a hole
1: for
2: yourself? Are you going to borrow money? We've taken that call multiple times where someone's borrowing a bunch of money to bail out somebody, and all you're doing is perpetuating that cycle. So you're going to have to reach over to your kids one day and say, hey, I had to bail out grandmother and granddad, and now I need some money, and you're just going to kick that can down the road. There's something important about saying, here's what we got. And sometimes that means they're moving in. And sometimes that means brothers and sisters have to get in a room and have uncomfortable conversations. None of this is easy.
1: John, I think you and I need to create like a decision tree. We need to create something to help folks with this. Matter of fact, if you guys think that this is a topic that you care about, I care about it. Let us know in the comments. I told you before, comment the things that you're interested in. I would love to know, because we get so many calls about this. How do I know when to help? How do I help? How do I know if it's positive or negative? Let's talk about that, and I would love to know you guys' interest in that.
2: How do we love aging parents well?
1: That's the topic.
2: How do we honor aging parents well?
1: I love that.

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3: 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Listen, I need everyone to put your phones down. Yes, put it down. You're going to live. 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
1: 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All right, let's go to John, who's in Dallas, Texas. Hey, John, how are you doing?
6: Hi, thank you for calling. Thank you for taking my call. Sorry.
1: No worries. How can we help?
6: Well, I'm in the process of switching professions, and I'm thinking of making a withdrawal on my 401k to pay off my mortgage and two loans that I have, to basically giving me a breathing room and saving $3,600 a month. However, if I do this, I'd be depleting my 401k all the way down to $37,000.
1: Oh, my gosh. What's the total amount that you're trying to draw out of the 401k as an early withdrawal?
6: Well, it's 165, and it's that amount because I'm calculating the 20% in taxes and the, you know, the 10% of early withdrawal fee that is going to be hit. So in order for me to get the actual amount that I need, it's $110,000. So I need to do around $165,000 in order to get, you know, those $110,000.
7: Bro, please, please, please. I'm only telling you this because I love you. Please don't do this. You're taking out a 30% loan.
1: Yes.
7: A loan at 30%, and you're unplugging all of that future growth.
1: Why is it so drastic that you would even consider this?
6: Just because right now we're in a situation that it's we don't even have a we kind of living check to check, and before I was able to, you know, have a monthly amount to save, you know, and now we don't have that either. So it's
7: but that tells me you have an income problem and a resources problem. Not to go rob from your elderly self to pay your now bill. You get what I'm saying? I'd rather you solve this problem underneath you than rob yourself, your future self.
1: Yeah, because what'll end up happening is right now you have a very real problem. We don't have enough income. We don't have enough money. That's a very real problem. I'm not going to argue that. But you have to make sure that the solution doesn't cause another problem. You want to choose a solution that solutions the problem at hand. Not one that causes a future problem or another problem. So that's why we don't want to go this route. Yes, we can run the numbers on the opportunity cost. Yes, we can talk about the tax burden and the penalties. All of that, I think you understand that. That's why you understood that you needed to take out 165. But oh my gosh, please don't do this. Let's try to help you solve the situation that you're facing today, because I need to understand why you feel like you need to pay off the mortgage right away and these two loans. Because if you do that, you're still not going to have any money month to month, right?
6: Well, no, if I do this, because getting this new job, it's also a bump in pay, and then my wife also works. Our expenses monthly, and that's counting gas and groceries, it's around $7,100.
1: Okay. With
6: the house and these two loans.
7: And okay. What's your combined take-home income between you and your wife?
6: Take-home around $9,000 or $8,600 actually.
1: So you got $8,600 coming in a month, and your expenses are $7,100. Help me understand why we have to be so drastic when you have, you know, almost $1,000 of margin here.
6: But those $1,000 left, it goes. You know, I don't see it. My plan is to always have a budget to, you know, be able to save here and there, but I haven't been able to make any savings at all.
1: Okay.
6: There's always something happens. Either, you know, new tires, a battery, or like different things, or my kids, you know, their activities and.
1: Okay, so this is a budgeting question. This is, I love this. This is something that we can solve today, John, because this is a budgeting mechanics issue. So, I don't know, do you have every dollar? The budgeting app?
6: Oh, no. I just found out about it when I was on hold.
1: Okay.
6: I was actually going to download it.
7: We're going to give
1: Perfect.
7: It to you for free
1: That's
7: for a
1: year.
7: That's
1: a free gift, yep.
7: Okay.
1: And so what you've got to do here, let's plug in, this is your homework for tonight, because you can't go on like this, right? We've already painted out the stakes of what takes place if you borrow this loan, and it's not good. So if you go home tonight and do this homework, you're going to be able to find the margin that you need to do the things that you need to be a financially responsible adult, and you're going to be able to sleep at night because you didn't borrow from your 401k, so or just withdraw from your 401k. So we go in tonight. We download every dollar. Let's plug in the $8,600. We're going to confirm that that's actually the amount that you're taking home, $8,600. And then we're going to go through and do the budget with your wife. And this is where you guys actually get to decide. Were you just spending $2,000 a month on food because that's just what happened? Or can we pull it back and spend $1,500 on food and make a choice and be intentional? Do you see what I'm saying? We can go through and look at subscriptions and say, do we actually need this or can we cut it back?
7: Did
1: we buy too much house?
7: We have to have a hard conversation about downsizing our home because we bought too much house.
1: Yes. And I'm just going to let you know. I mean, I hear that there's debt here. I think I saw that you have two private loans.
6: Yes, I have two loans.
1: Okay, so while we have the private loans, we're not doing any investing. We're going to wait till we clean up our debt before we invest, so that might bring some money back into your paycheck. Do you see what we're doing here?
6: Okay.
1: Are you investing right now currently?
6: No, I haven't stopped that too.
1: Okay, good. That's a good thing. That's not a negative thing because it's not the thing to do right now. You've got debt. So we're just going through line by line with your wife. So that's step one of the budget. Then the next thing that you're going to do in that same budget meeting is we're going to start to project out. We're going to look into the future because this is the part a lot of people forget to do. And we're going to go, okay, we've got groceries, we've got subscriptions, all the things we kind of know about. Now let's think about the things that are kind of hiding in plain sight. You know, do the kids, do they have soccer coming up? If so, there's a registration fee coming up. Let's put that on there. Let's examine our cars. Does somebody need an oil change? Okay, let's put that on there. You kind of have to be really thoughtful, at least in the beginning. In the beginning, John, I feel like you're kind of, it takes about 90 days to lock this in. But then once you lock it in, John, you're like, okay, I know what our life looks like. Our budget is set. With every dollar, you can copy and paste the categories from one month to the next and just make the tweaks. And so it gets easier and easier. So that's thing two. Then after that, after you have brainstormed everything you could possibly think of, you can pull up your bank statement. That'll help you to see what you've spent money on. Then the third thing is you're going to go, okay, we've planned for everything we need to plan for. Now let's decide when we can actually spend the money, because so much of budgeting is the actual cash flow, how the cash is flowing. And in every dollar, you can use paycheck planning to do that. You can actually assign when it is that I'm going to spend this money. I can't just spend all the grocery budget at one time because the money's not there, but I can break it up in increments so I can know how I'm spending it throughout the month. It's very, very helpful. So that's what I want you to do. And I think, John, you're going to find where your margin is.
6: Okay.
1: I think you're going to find it. I beg of you, I plead with you, please do not take this money from your 401k. Your future self will not like that.
7: Yeah. And I very specifically remember going to seeing all that debt we had, mm-hmm. and I went and sat with the CFO of a very major company. He's a friend of mine. He was at church, we were church buddies together. And I sat down with him and I said, I'm going to be super vulnerable. Here's all of it. And here's how much money I have in retirement. I want to pull this out and pay all this off. And also, I wasn't well at the time. So I had a bunch of complicated, and I'm going to do this and move it. And he said, I don't understand what you're doing here. I'll never forget him when he said, but when it comes to your retirement, please don't do that. Please. And I was like, why? It's going to. And he's like, don't do that. And it forced me to solve the problem another way. And now I look at that money in that account that's grown in the last 20 years since then. He was right.
1: Oh, yeah.
7: He was right.
1: You're robbing yourself.
7: That's right. At 30%.

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3: All right, guys, our Ramsey scripture and quote of the day is 2 Corinthians 9:10. Now, he who supplies seed to the sower and bread for food will also supply and increase your store of seed, and it will enlarge the harvest of your righteousness. Joe Moore said, a simple fact that is hard to learn is that the time to save money is when you have some. That is groundbreaking.
4: We landed on the moon. No way.
3: The quotes are like, yeah, like that's what it is. Good job, Joe. All right, let's go to Sarah, who's in Helena, Montana. Hey, Sarah, how can we help today?
5: Yeah, hi. I was just calling. I was wanting to see about getting some advice on whether my husband and I should add an umbrella policy onto all of our insurance. We own a company that's incorporated. We don't carry umbrella on that, but we don't really keep much for assets in the company. And then we're looking to retire here soon and have a pretty good nest egg. So we're just trying to get some advice on that.
3: Yeah, I love that for you guys. Kind of a rule of thumb is if your net worth is, once you kind of hit that million and above point, it's a good idea to start carrying umbrella. And especially if you're in business for yourself, if you're kind of out there, I think that that's a good idea. Obviously, your business is protected if it's in any form of LLC or S-Corp. That's kind of protected from your personal assets. But yeah, my husband and I carry an umbrella.
6: I have one.
3: Yeah, and so you can go to Xander Insurance, Xander.com, and have them set you up with a policy. And while you're there, have them check the quotes on everything else that you have too, because sometimes, you know,
6: they bundle it all together. And
3: yes.
6: And umbrellas are very inexpensive. And just a two-second teaching on that, here's what an umbrella does. Let's say you have a car and it maxes out, your car insurance, and it maxes out at $200,000 of coverage. And you have a 17-year-old who drives it through somebody's house. The house falls over, and then it catches on fire and whatever.
3: Oh, man.
6: And then they sue you for pain and suffering and, right? The umbrella policy is going to pick up the gap. If they come in and say, okay, you have a judgment against you for $1 million and your car insurance only pays $200,000, you're going to owe $100,000. And so the umbrella policy covers the gap. And so I have it. Yeah.
3: Yeah. Probably $1 million is probably great for you. If whatever Xander suggests, as your net worth goes up, they might suggest more and just go with them on that. I think that that's a
6: good peace of mind for me and my family.
3: Yes, for sure. For sure. Love that call. Thank you for that one, Sarah. Let's go to Megan, who's in Boston, Massachusetts. Hey, Megan, how can we help?
7: Hi, I'm calling because I have a question about how to talk to an elderly family member about estate planning. It's an aunt, and she has very generously decided to leave her entire estate to my children with no strings attached, and I'm very nervous about what that means for them, potentially getting a large windfall of money at a very young age.
3: Uh-huh.
6: Yes. And if there's assets to be sold off, that just creates chaos on top of chaos.
7: Yes.
6: Do you have a good relationship with this person?
7: I do. She does not like to talk about finances with me, though. So this is something that I've heard mostly through her brother, who is my father.
3: Okay. So what is in place now? Is there just a will in place? Is there a trust, or is there nothing? What's there now?
7: There's no trust. It's a will, and my children are minors, and so until they're 18, I would have control over it.
3: Mm-hmm.
7: But then once they're 18, it would be theirs. And if they are 18 when she dies, they would just get it. No strings attached. And my father has suggested to her that she phase it, you know, give them a portion of it, so that at least if something bad happens, there's a safety net down the road. And she is unwilling to do that.
6: Does she not trust you?
7: No, I think she does trust me. She just actually has such blind faith in my children, which is lovely. But she thinks that they're good kids. I mean, my youngest is only 6.
3: Well, so I'm sure they could be great kids. You know, they haven't had a chance to be bad yet.
7: They're great kids with great parents, and they'll be fine.
3: Oh,
7: and
3: gosh.
7: That worries me.
6: You could be the greatest kid on the planet, and you turn 18 and somebody hands you $1 million, and you can get off the rails real quick.
7: And that's what it is. It's between 700 and $1 million per kid.
3: Oh, gosh. And so here's the thing. I think that there does need to have a sit-down conversation. Probably maybe your dad is there, since he seems to listen to her. Maybe you're there. And you just lay it out and say, first off, this is so generous, so great, right? You open with gratitude, all that. It's genuine. But then you say, I have really great kids, but this is a lot of money. And anybody who would receive that at age 18, it has the ability to do so many things. It has the ability to, you know, put a damper on their motivation. It has the ability to cause them to have just kind of like a listfulness list. Like, what do I do with life? I've got everything I need right here. Right.
6: Right. But done correctly, it can be jet fuel.
3: Yes.
6: And shoot them off into the stratosphere.
3: If it's just dispersed out. And I think that's clear that she understands, I'm not trying to get this money. If you want it to go to them, it all goes to them. But can we disperse it in a way that there's just a safety net there for them?
6: Are you supposed to know about this?
7: No.
6: Ah, that's gonna be tough.
7: My father came to me because he was concerned, and he said, "I think you should know, so at least you can, you know, use the next power."
6: All right, here's your other option.
3: That's the other problem.
6: Just lie to your kids when they're like, "Do I have a bunch of money?" Be like, "Nope." I'm just kidding.
7: Don't do that.
6: I'm totally kidding. Don't do that. I was just being silly.
3: He's saying that that's the problem here. When you have an estate, you can't just be quiet. and act like it's not there. And then when you die, everybody is like, oh,
6: surprise.
3: Yeah. The way to, and you know this, Megan, we're telling you what you already know, but what she really does need to do is sit down and share, here are my last wishes, here's what's in the will, or here's what's in the, you know, the estate plan, the trust. There is a lot happening right now that's not good. You know that. Unfortunately, you can't make another adult do something else, but I do think that you can push on this, and I think you should. To a strong degree, I think you should push on this because it does affect your children in a very major way.
6: I would lean back on my dad. If he came to you in confidence and said, I'm not supposed to tell you this, but each one of your kids is going to get $1 million when they turn 18. And maybe when you become – if is your aunt in poor health? Has she got 5 more years, 10 more years? What do you think?
7: I think she's in good health, but she is elderly. So.
6: Okay. It may be that you become the custodian of this money and you're able to sit down with an attorney and map it out. But it may be that you have there's nothing you can do.
7: Yeah. All right, thank you.
6: I don't know.
7: Talk to my dad.
6: Yeah. That's where I would go with my dad and see if he could circle back to her.
3: Yeah, I'd push on your dad with it. You know, obviously he's the one that's
6: go sit with an estate attorney too, just because I'm not smart enough on this stuff. I don't know enough about it, but there may be some things you can do as a custodian to put it in a trust once you're holding it. But
7: that was my hope. If they are minors, that I would be able to do something at that point.
3: I don't know if you can.
6: So I doubt you can.
3: I don't think that you can, but I'm not a lawyer. So I would sit with somebody and say that and ask them about that. But if your dad is the one going, hey, I don't want to get involved. She said not to tell you, and I told you anyway. This is when you're going to have to go, Dad, we got to be adults, both of us, for these kids. We can't keep secrets. We can't do that. We have to make sure that we are leaning in for their benefit. And so if that makes things uncomfortable for a moment and Auntie is like, I thought I told you not to tell them, you know, it's fine. You'll be able to deal with that.
6: Here's my final question for the show today.
3: Okay.
6: If it's risking her saying, fine, I'm giving this all to, right?
3: Yes.
6: Do you keep quiet then? I probably would. No, I 100% would not probably. If it was
3: that's actually
6: my 18-year-olds are going to get $1 million each, or because I wanted it done in the way I thought it was best, and that they got zero.
3: Here's the thing: they're 6 years old, so we just don't know what they're going to be like.
6: I'm sure she's
3: a great mom, and right, but. I mean, let's just play it out. If I got $1 million when I was 18,
6: I like
3: to think I would have had some intellect. I like to think that some people would have come around me, but I don't know.
6: Oh, I would have had people come around me, and they would have been very much parasites. They would have taken from me, right? And
3: like
6: I would have
3: glad.
6: Oh, it would have been gone before I hit my 21st birthday. Yeah.
3: And that's the thing. So it's almost like you may as well not have had it anyway. So I think as hard as it is, I think I'd push on it a lot. And if she's a reasonable woman, she's not gonna do that. That's crazy talk. All right, guys, thanks for hanging out with us. Now remember, there's ultimately only one way to financial peace, and that's to walk daily with the Prince of Peace, Christ Jesus.

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2: I'm Ed Donahue with an AP News Minute. Stocks finished higher, the Dow up 20 points. The judge in Massachusetts in the Lindsey Clancy murder case refused to declare her not guilty, turning down a defense motion that argued there wasn't enough evidence to prove she was responsible for killing her three children. Clancy's first trial ended with a deadlocked jury. Judge William Sullivan declared a mistrial. President Trump was asked if he thinks there's a connection between Iran and the pilot accused of stabbing another pilot and trying to crash a plane headed to Israel.
3: We're working on it right now. They're being very open with us. I would say the answer, based on what I'm hearing, is yes, but we're working on it right now.
2: Asked if the U.S. would retaliate against Tehran if it was behind the attack, the president said Iran would be hit very hard. Saudi Arabia says the suspect has been handed over to the United Arab Emirates. More information at apnews.com. I'm Ed Donahue.
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9: We talk a lot about screens at home, but what about screens at school? Almost 90% of U.S. public schools now hand every student a device. A growing number of parents and researchers are asking whether all that screen time is helping kids learn or getting in the way. Here's what the evidence shows. For many tasks, kids comprehend more when they read something on paper versus on a screen, and they remember more when they take notes by hand instead of typing. So while learning to use a computer is no doubt a valuable skill, the core work of reading, writing, and math may just sink in better the old-fashioned way. So what can you do about it? At home, encourage your kids to do their homework and studying off-screen when they can. And it's definitely fair to ask your kids' school how and how much they are using technology in the classroom. I'm Dr. Sanjay Gupta, helping you live a better life.
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0: Normal is broken. 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From the Ramsey Network here in the Fairwinds Credit Union studio, this is The Ramsey Show. I'm Jade Warshaw. Next to me, you already know the man, Dr. John Deloney, taking calls all couple hours long here. 888-825-5225 is the number you need to dial. We've got Lexi, who's in San Francisco, California. Hey, Lexi. What's going on, girl?
1: Hi. Calling from California. I'm curious to get your recommendations on a housing finance-related question. Currently in a pretty major metropolitan area, my rent is over 50% of my take-home income. And so if I had the option to move home and not pay rent, but I would have to commute probably 4 hours round trip, times a week to get to, So gas prices in California, and then of course, like probably down the line, more car related expenses. So curious what you all would make of that.
2: What do you do for a living?
1: I do communication.
0: So what if we said that neither of those are the solution? Because they're clearly not. You can't pay 50% and you can't have a 4 hour commute. Neither of those are an option.
1: Totally.
2: Neither of those are a good life. Yeah. Anytime I feel backed into a corner, I like to just, for fun, put options 3, 4, 5, 6, 7, 8, 9, 10, even if they're preposterous, but put them on the table to, A, remind myself that there's always more options than bad A and bad B. But also it begins to expand my horizon a little bit. How much do you make in your job?
1: A little over $100,000 a year.
0: Oh, gosh. And certainly, now we have another variable. Certainly not for $100,000 are we driving a four-hour commute. So what can we – you said you're in communications?
1: Yes.
0: What can you – are there other jobs in communications that are all over the country that you could apply for? And if not, what is it specifically that you feel like is keeping you in the San Francisco area or in a high-expense area?
1: Yeah, I mean – it's so difficult, right? Because high cost of living, but typically higher wages than maybe other areas in California.
0: Not necessarily.
2: Maybe,
0: not,
2: but
0: not
2: necessarily.
0: If the ratio doesn't pan out.
1: And feeling that definitely lately.
2: And make no mistake, San Francisco's stunning. It's beautiful. It's got cool things to do. All cool bands play there. Like, it's a cool place to be. And it also costs $1 jillion.
1: Totally. Well, and that's where, like, quality of life, if you can't afford any of the fun things.
2: Exactly.
1: Then
0: it doesn't even matter.
2: Or what is your $100,000? And, dude, I know there's something magic about saying the phrase, I make six figures. But if you make $100,000 and you can't afford to do anything, what's the difference in making 85 somewhere where you can enjoy your life, right?
0: And you laid out the stakes perfectly. You said, okay, if I keep doing this and paying 50% rent, obviously, I mean, you already know, you're not going to have the money, you're not going to have the margin to do anything that would make you a financially responsible adult, right? You won't be able to save money. You won't really be able to invest. You won't be able to build wealth. You won't be able to buy real estate, right? Not on $100,000.
1: Mm-hmm.
0: And then if you say, well, if I do the other option and I do a four-hour commute, well, now I'm just burning myself out. I'm burning my vehicle out. I'm burning myself out, a job that maybe I started out liking. Now I hate the job and I'm looking up 2 years from now going, what was I thinking?
2: And my mom's asking me when I'm going to be home, right?
0: Like. So let's get ahead of that. Seeing that, let's go, okay, what can we create that we look up 2 years from now and we think, I'm so glad that I made this change? Is it today, starting this weekend, we started putting lines in the water. We started making a list of 10 people we know around the country, letting them know, hey, I'm looking, I'm searching. I get on LinkedIn. I read Ken Coleman's book, Find the Work You're Wired to Do. I start all that tonight and this weekend. And then I start actually applying for jobs. I start sending out resumes. Maybe in the next couple of months, you land something. And yeah, maybe it causes you to go to Denver or you go to Dallas or you go, gosh, to, you know, Buttville, Tennessee, wherever you end up going, you're there. And now you're making a living, you're making money, and all of that other stuff is gone now, and you're just able to enjoy your money. You have a new community. I mean, I like this for you.
1: Yeah, well, I like the way you say it. Yeah, well, I'm curious, too, like, where would you put like retirement benefits into this cost analysis? Like if I have a pretty good 401k match right now, but maybe another job somewhere else didn't have any employer match, like
2: Again, you're creating two bad options for yourself and assuming you have to choose either one. Like there's how good is your match? Is it 25%?
1: No, not that much.
2: Okay, how much is it?
1: 5%.
2: Okay, that's not a great match. That's a regular match.
0: It's just normal. You can find that probably anywhere. I'm not going to say that's standard because it's not standard, but there are plenty of companies who offer similar style benefits. And I would not, to John's point, let's not make that assumption. Let's make the assumption there's other jobs out there, based on what we know, there's other jobs out there that probably pay $100,000 that probably have a 5% match. Let's just, likely, right? So let's not assume anything, because if we make assumptions based on our fears, and the assumption is going to line up with our fears. Let's actually go out there and get some facts that might contradict our fears and maybe prove them wrong. And then we go, oh, I was wrong all along. There's a lot of great options out here.
2: And so, Lexi, listen to Jade's wisdom here. Here's a great exercise for you. How old are you right now?
1: 27.
2: Okay. So 27. Let's imagine you at 30. Imagine how much you want to have in a savings account. Imagine how much in a dream world you'd like to have in retirement. Imagine what you would like to be doing professionally. Right? Imagine if you have family or friends or community you'd like to be near, or like one jump on a plane away, right? And then begin saying, okay, here's what I want my life to look like when I'm 30. Because my fear for you is, like, this is a big deal, right? Quitting your job at 27 or finding a new job, that's a big deal. Moving in with your mom at 27, that's a big deal. 4-hour commute, that's a big deal. All these things are big deals. And it's really easy when everything feels like a big deal to do nothing. And then you're going to blink and you're going to be 30 and you're going to be in the exact same situation, just with your finances a little worse off, all to protect this magic thing called the six-figure job that actually cost you actually living your life, right? And so it might be that you find yourself in Houston, or you find yourself in Omaha, or you find yourself in any number of other places, making $100,000, $95,000, $125,000, and the cost of living allows you to actually live. Right?
1: Yeah.
2: And all of those are big, hard challenges. It's, you hear me say this over and over, and I'm kind of beating a dead horse here, but every decision you have in front of you is hard, right? Moving

You figure out the things that you're good at, and then it's going to help you find career fields that are associated with the things that you're good at and that really give you the juice, to quote Ken. And I think that's really going to help you, and we'll give you From Paycheck to Purpose. Throw that in there too. He doesn't mind.

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3: 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Listen, I need everyone to put your phones down. Yes, put it down. 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
5: Well, let's head back to the phone lines, shall we? We have Brooklyn, who's in Phoenix, Arizona. Hey, Brooklyn, what's going on?
6: Hi, thank you so much for taking my call. My question for you guys is, do you have any advice for how my husband and I can kind of keep ourselves financially safe?

0: were in an uncomfortable, like, intertwined financial situation with his parents. They continue to make just egregiously terrible decisions with their money, which ends up affecting us. We're trying to rebuild and move forward, and we're in financial peace with our church, but their bad decisions keep kind of affecting us. And
1: how?
0: Just looking at,
2: yeah, how paint us a full picture, yeah.
0: Yeah, so a couple years back, we co-signed their mortgage.
2: Oh, there you go.
0: I know.
1: What in the world caused it? What in the world caused that chain of events? That's crazy work.
0: I don't know if you guys recall. There a couple years back, there was a really weird housing bubble that happened. Our state was really severely affected, and so overnight we had just hundreds of people coming in from California paying all cash for houses.
1: Yeah, that happened a lot of places.
2: It's not a housing bubble. Yeah. In fact, it's the opposite. The housing inventory was basically nil, right?
1: But that doesn't explain you co-signing.
0: Yeah, my in-laws were in a rental that they'd been in forever. They got a 45-day notice on their door because it got sold to someone for...
1: Okay.
0: They couldn't afford, and there were no rental homes available to get into.
2: Okay.
0: And so we kind of exhausted every option we could see, and the only other kind of thing that looked like that would work would be to get them into a mortgage and get them into a home.
1: But how old are they?
0: They're in their late.
1: Okay, so there's already a dynamic that I hear here that you I think you're hip to this, otherwise you wouldn't be calling. There's a lot of we talking about them and their marriage and their
2: situation.
1: Life. And somehow you guys have like sucked that into your marriage and your life, and it's a four wheel we instead of them and you guys.
2: Imagine what would you trade to have had a really hard conversation 2 to 3 to 4 years ago when they had to move into a two-bedroom apartment versus the conversation y'all gonna have to have now, right?
0: Yeah,
2: like a hard conversation was gonna happen, but it's gonna get worse. Yeah,
0: we've had some really bad conversations, and they don't end productively.
1: Well, so
2: I think the time for talking, quite honestly, is over.
0: Mm-hmm.
2: The only thing you and your husband can do is control what you're going to do next.
1: Yeah, and so have you gotten out of this situation? Have you said, guys, you got to refinance and get us off this loan? I don't care that the interest rates are what they are. If that means you have to rent, you cannot keep us caught up in this.
0: We have had that conversation. They are not able to refinance off because their credit and
1: which means you guys have to sell this house.
2: Can you sell the house? Yeah.
1: You got to sell it.
0: They flat out will not. We continue to revisit this conversation probably on a monthly basis, but it usually ends in like a cussing, screaming, shouting.
1: Okay, and were they gnarly. Like that before? Were they combative like that before?
0: They can be about things that upset them. I think my husband and I did not fully understand how they perceive money. Now we see like where their mindset is coming from. Mm-hmm. And so it's not a reasonable mindset. And that's our issue. So
1: have you said to them, okay, let's take money out of it. I know it's very hard to take money out of this equation, but have you spoken to them on a relationship, father, daughter, in-law, just trying to do life together and said, hey, here's what I'm most afraid of. This has already changed our relationship. And I don't know if you've noticed it, but gosh, we don't interact the same. When we end up on calls, it ends up we get belligerent. We don't want to spend Thanksgiving together anymore. That bothers me because when I think about a family, I want in-laws that I can talk to on the phone. I want my husband to feel like his mom and dad have a great, right? Have you talked to them on that level and said, I just don't like what it's doing relationally? And can you truthfully say that you like what this is doing to us and it's worth staying in this house? Can you really say that? Because it's not worth it for me. Have you talked to them on that level?
0: I don't think we've come at it from that kind of an angle. I can definitely try that.
1: Because that's the truth. I mean, obviously, we can name a million reasons why financially it's bad for both parties. But what I'm really seeing is the deterioration of you guys' relationship. And I don't know if you have kids yet, but that's certainly going to affect grandkids. It's certainly, do you see what I'm saying?
2: My guess.
0: The kids actually is a major factor for us because they help watch our children. Yeah. And my oldest has really severe special needs. And so they're the only people that we can trust to take care of him. We don't have anyone else. That was what prompted us to do it in the first place. We were like, okay, well, this is like an investment in childcare. These are the people that, like, you know, when you have a special needs kid, respite is like really important because you just, it's really exhausting.
1: Sure.
0: And they're the only people that we can trust. Like, my family doesn't help.
2: And I guess I want to challenge you on the word trust. Because maybe they're really good caring for your child, which is amazing. But you don't trust them.
0: Yeah, but no, we don't. And that's definitely affected my, like you said, it's affected everything. Yeah. So let's
2: get down to the brass tacks.
0: I can definitely try that.
2: Are they making their mortgage note every month?
0: No. 2 years ago, I came home to a wage garnishment notice for my husband because they had not been paying. Yeah, that was very upsetting. We cleaned up the mess, said you absolutely cannot be doing this. Like, if you're going to miss a payment, we need to know. We will cover the payment. Like, do not do this to us again.
1: Are you guys homeowners? Do you and your husband own a home?
0: We do. Yes.
1: Okay.
0: We own a home. And so we told them this. We were very, they're like, oh, of course, whatever. And we ran my husband's credit last month and there's two more. So they're going to keep doing it.
1: How are you doing financially? Like, what's your margin look like? What's your debt look like?
0: We're doing okay. We have joined Financial Peace because we came to the epiphany of we're trying to save them and we can't keep burning ourselves out saving them. So
1: no.
0: We're doing okay.
1: Tell me real numbers. What baby step are you on?
0: We're on baby step two. So we're paying off debt. We're getting, we have a little bit of a car loan left. We've got some student loans we need to knock out. And then we can move forward. Our mortgage is only, I think it's 23.5%
1: good.
0: Of our take-home pay.
1: Yeah, because that's the main thing, yeah. Brooklyn, and you already know this, but I'm saying it for anybody listening to this. You're stuck, right? You did this act, and you know what it is now. You're regretful of it. You're like, I've learned my lesson. But the hard part is now you're
0: – love the time machine.
1: Yes, man. You can't get back in the time machine, and now you're in it. And so you've got to be doing the baby steps, which you are doing, because your only hope in this is to hope for the day that they see the light. But until then, you've got to be able to reach over when they don't pay the note. You've got to be able to reach over to protect your own self. Do you see what I'm saying? And so by you're doing the right thing now, walking the baby steps, getting out of this car loan, getting out of this student loan, and just having 3 to 6 months. If I was in your shoes, I might have 6 to 8 months knowing that they have a mortgage. How much is their mortgage?
0: Their mortgage is about $1,700 a month. Their HOA payment is $315.
1: Oh, Lord.
0: So between the two, they're $2,000 a month.
1: So if I were you, I'd probably always keep $2,000 in an account somewhere that's just in-law mistakes. You know what I mean? Just
0: in-law mistakes.
2: I would probably put a $2,000. Again, I'm projecting onto you in your margin.
0: No, that's okay. Thank you.
2: But I would put $2,000 in an account every month, make it a recurring bill.
1: Yeah. Oh, no, that sounds
0: we
1: like a
0: probably
1: lot,
0: can't do that.
1: Yeah, that's too much.
2: But
0: we got teacher income in here.
2: They're going to keep doing it, right?
1: Right, but what you can do is
0: if you
1: have it one time in that account, so let's say we're going into October, let's say for October you say, I'm going to put the line item there, $2,000 a month. It's sitting there. Come February, if they don't pay, you can reach into that, pay the rent, and then the next month, now you got to put it back on the budget again, $2,000. So it's kind of like what we would say a peaks and valleys account. So you're funding it. Whenever you use it, you have to refund it right away. And that's how this works. And for anybody listening, gosh, just remember, co-signing, guys, it is only there because the bank knows that person cannot pay. They will not pay. They cannot afford it. And they...
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1: Alrighty, so if you're out there and you're working the baby steps, you already know the best and fastest way to do that is to use Every Dollar, and it's more than a budgeting app, guys. 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All right, let's go to Mark, who's in Detroit, Michigan. Hey, Mark. How's it going, man?
8: How you doing? Okay, how you doing?
1: We're doing good. How can we help?
8: Well, I got in some financial trouble and debt, and due to some unforeseen circumstances, I had to make some large purchases, repayments, whatever, stuff like that. And it just got out of control. Now I have, you know, I had one card, and I tried to get out of debt by doing one of those no-interest things for X amount of months. And, you know, car got stolen. You know, I mean, this, you know, it's like a, it was like a country song. So I wanted to, and I know this is kind of a no-no, but I wanted to get a HELOC to consolidate debt. Now, I wouldn't have normally suggested it, but we have, my wife and I have so much equity in our house. Mm-hmm. I wanted to borrow about 7.5% of that just to give myself some breathing room. The intention is to sell the house in the spring anyway.
1: Yeah.
8: But I'm like robbing Peter to pay Paul. It's, you know, it's creating a lot of distress.
1: Of course.
8: And she, you know, she's an avid listener to some of these financial podcasts. I believe yours is one of them, and she wouldn't budge on it.
1: So
8: she said, no way, you can go to a credit counselor. I said, that'll affect my credit. You know what I mean? You know,
1: your credit's going to be affected. Yeah, I mean, you're in a way, but let me tell you something that really bothers me about this for you. If I have, I'm just going to paint you this picture. If I have saved up in a piggy bank, $7,000, and it's my piggy bank. I saved the money. I did what it took for that money to be there. And then somebody came up to me and said, I will let you borrow your own money at 6.42%. I would look at them like they're crazy. What do you mean you're going to charge me to borrow my own money? Right?
8: Yeah.
1: That's what you're doing with this home equity line. You're saying, I have this equity that I did the work to have. I made my payments on time. I put the down payment. I held the asset. It's my money. Mm-hmm. And you want me to borrow it from myself and pay you 6.42% or whatever it is.
8: That's really not what's happening, though. First of all, you got, you know, I'm looking at, you know, usurious debt, you know, like, I don't even know, 25-30%, right? I'm sorry, interest rates. I could cut it down to, a HELOC at 8%. And honestly, you know, I say I own my
1: own
8: house.
1: It's borrowed money, Mark. It's borrowed.
8: No, the bank owns my house, though. I'm paying them back for the house.
2: How much now
8: I'm telling them, hey, you know what? I need to borrow some of that money back.
1: Yes, you have to pay it back.
8: You have to pay it back.
1: When you sell the house, you don't get to have that money. You've given it away.
2: How much debt do you have, Mark?
8: I got about $25,000.
2: Okay.
8: If I get the HELOCs are from, you can't get it for, you have to get it for a certain amount.
1: That's right.
2: Right. So Here's the thing.
8: We have over $500,000 in equity.
2: That's great, but it's unrealized. And you have a $25,000 problem. How much money do you make a year, you and your wife combined?
8: Well, we kind of keep our bills separate. So I make just under 90.
2: Okay.
8: I'm a teacher.
2: And how come you and your wife have chosen to do life together, but you don't combine your money together?
8: Because some people are unrealistic about what you can spend. What takes priority? You know, is it going to be a pretty dish, or is it going to be, you know?
1: So you don't trust that she has the self-control to stick to a budget? Is that what you're saying?
8: Oh, she does now. Yeah, we separated a couple of years ago with the debts, and she is spot on. She's doing good.
1: Okay, good.
8: Better than me.
2: How much margin do you – is weird to even talk – like, how much margin do you have, like, from your bills that you have to pay every month?
8: Oh, I am. I am. My income ratio is, like, you know, flatlined. You know, after the car got stolen, you know, they didn't – you know, I loved having no car payment. It was the best thing ever. And then I walk out to my driveway and my car's gone. So it ends up being, you know, now I have a car note. You know what I mean? And that's one of the things.
2: Here's the problem, brother. You're not owning any of this.
8: No, of course not. I'm paying other people to allow me to have it.
2: I know, but what I'm saying is you're not owning. You didn't magically get a car note. You got your car stolen, which is awful. It's a violation of your personal privacy, and it took away your actual transportation. And then you, as a grown man, went and chose not to go get a $3,000 car to get you to and from. You chose to go take out a car note. It didn't happen to you. All of this
8: Wait a minute. You make it sound so easy. Listen, I don't know if you've been out there, but I had a $3,000 car for many years.
2: Brother,
1: Mark, you're talking to two people who were all the way out in the street.
2: Dude,
1: when it comes to
8: how much time
1: debt.
8: Did you spend fixing your car? You know what I mean?
1: Not
8: you
1: that much.
2: Not that much.
1: And let's be fair for a second. 3,000.
2: I made that number up. By
1: it
2: the
1: could
2: way.
1: Have been eight or ten, right? It could have been eight or nine, right? We could have gone a little bit higher. But the point that he's making is, you made the choice to sign for debt. You made this choice to sign for a certain amount of debt. Because let's be fair, how much is your car? How much is your car note? What do you owe?
8: What do I owe? That's a good question. I owe 14.
1: Okay, so that's kind of the point that John was making. Could you have gotten an 8 or a 10? Yes, you could have. Could we have done this for less? That was the point. So what we're trying to say here is we can't – part of getting ahead with money, and you're talking to somebody here, Mark, who had close to $500,000 of consumer debt, okay?
2: Six figures. Like, we've been way more underwater than 25 grand, brother.
1: We've been where you are and then some.
2: And we both of us, while we were on the air on this show, had colleagues making fun of us because we drove such old used cars. Both
1: yes.
2: of us.
1: Yes.
2: Okay, so we're in this with you. Okay, it's not us talking against you, but you hear how animated I'm getting because you're about to go put your house on the block. And if you take out a $50,000 HELOC, because that's the minimum they're going to do it, to preserve your precious debt score, right? And you do it to give yourself some breathing room, and you miss it, they take the whole thing. You get what I'm saying?
8: How would I miss it? How would I miss it if I'm able to just barely
2: because
8: high interest? No, wait. Let me finish. Okay.
2: All right, go for it.
8: All right. So I got this usurious interest, right? I walked right into that, right?
2: Yep.
8: And what I'm paying, you know, X amount of dollars. And if I can wrap it all up into a, you know, a
1: but
8: smaller
1: here's
8: amount,
1: Mark, I'm gonna cut you off.
8: What I'm saying is,
1: no, because here's the thing, Mark, you don't want to know our opinion.
2: You're one stolen car away from this all happening again.
1: Mark is gonna go ahead and take the HELOC because Mark, you didn't call to get our advice. You called to tell us what you're gonna do, and that's your choice to do that. If Dave were on the line, he would have hung up on you a long time ago.
2: But
1: I wanted to just hear what you were gonna say. You're gonna do what you're gonna do because. If you call the show and you're not open, just a little bit, if you call the show like this,
2: yeah.
1: We can't help you. We can't. And I can explain all day, and John can explain all day. We have nothing to gain from this. So if we're helping you, it's from a pure point. We don't have anything to help. You're the one with $25,000 of debt. We're trying to reduce the amount of risk and stress in your life because we care about you. I don't care about winning an argument, my friend. I care about you going away in peace and you having a situation that's going to beget peace in your life. Switching one debt for another type of debt is never going to do it. You cannot pay off debt by using debt. You have to use income and money to pay off debt.

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3: When you're stuck in a cycle with money, you know, two steps forward, one step back, it can feel like you're losing your mind. But you're not alone. And trust me, you're not crazy. When my husband Sam and I were broke, paying off $460,000 of debt, listen, finding enough loose change just to buy an iced coffee so I wouldn't overdraw the account, I tell you, that was a well-developed skill. 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But that's why I wrote my brand new book, What No One Tells You About Money. 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Well, if you're new to the Ramsey Show, we just want to say welcome. We're glad that you're here. And you might notice that we kind of answer every question through a series of principles. And if you've kind of wondered about that and weren't quite sure what it was, yeah, we have a set of principles that we follow around here. It's pretty clear, you know, you live on less than you make, you know,
4: ta-da!
3: avoid debt. If you have debt, pay it off. And then from there on, a debt-free lifestyle. We're real big components on working together with your spouse. So these are just kind of like some of the values that we have around money, God's and grandma's ways of handling money. And then out of that, we do have a financial plan. It's called the baby steps. There's seven of them. And you'll hear us talk about those seven baby steps quite a bit. Our last caller, he didn't know about those, but we want to make sure that you understand that that's kind of the framework that we're teaching here. And the point of that, the whole point of that, guys, is we want you to have as peaceful of an experience with money as possible. We're trying to eliminate risk in your life. And the truth is, John, most of us went through we became adults and we never really were given an education on how to handle money. Most of us learned our education from the media. We learned it from our family, whether it was dysfunctional or whether it was healthy. We still learned something about money. We learned it based off of what we saw our friends doing, what we saw people around us doing. We didn't have a formal education. So a lot of folks that call in, they're calling in because of mistakes that they now realize they've made based on that education. And that's totally cool. We're not judging anybody. We're not throwing shade at anybody. But what we do want is to now come here and let us teach you. Let us help you learn. Not just a, hey, they said it, so I'm going to do it. But we want to actually teach you why a car lease is bad, why debt is detrimental, why is a zero credit score just as good as a high credit score. We want to teach you that so that you can understand it and actually take that knowledge and learn. And we do that through the 7 baby steps. That's all I want to say.
4: Good call.
3: All right, let's move on. Tori, who's in Houston, Texas, is up next. Hey, Tori, how can we help?
5: Hi. So I've recently come into settlement money, about $150,000, and I'm torn as to what to do with it. On one hand, I'm about to be married, and my fiance is coming into the marriage with some debt, and I would like to pay off his debt so we kind of start fresh. That was kind of the initial plan. He didn't ask me to do that. Just be real clear, no one's asked me to do anything with this money. But in the interim, my parents have hit yet another financial hardship in their life. There have been very, very poor financial decisions that have put them in the situation. And so I'm forced with the choice of, do I help my parents stay in their home, or do I start our new life off debt-free?
4: Why are your parents going to lose their home?
5: Because they cannot make the payments anymore.
4: Are they in a position to sell the home? Is there any equity in this thing?
5: There is some equity in this home, and that is one option that we're looking at. But regardless, it would not be enough to get them started elsewhere. So I'm at a half dozen, one hand, six in the other, where it's either I have to help with the mortgage or I have to help put them up somewhere else.
3: Sure.
4: How old are they?
5: In their 70s.
4: Okay.
3: So let's put some real numbers around this and let's see what's possible, because I agree with what you're saying. A lot of times the situation with the parents is not just as easy as don't get involved, right?
4: You're involved.
3: You're involved.
4: You're your parents.
5: Yeah, no, I'm involved,
3: yeah.
5: 100%.
3: And especially if you do have the money to be involved, let's see if you can be. So we know you've got the settlement for $150,000. What's your normal income? What do you take home every month?
5: So I bring in about $60,000 right now. It will increase. I'm a therapist, but I'm also in process of licensure. So in a year, year and a half, I'll meet my hours, and I will get a substantial, I'll almost double that salary.
4: Way to go, Tori. Thanks for actually helping people.
3: Yeah. Awesome. And do you have any debt?
5: I do not right now.
3: Great.
5: Part of that settlement money paid off my debt.
4: Okay,
3: good. And so after you paid off your debt, now you've got the $150,000 left, or was that?
5: Correct.
3: Okay.
5: Correct.
3: And do you have, okay, so out of the $150,000, here's what we must do. We need to set aside 3 to 6 months of expenses. And have you done that yet?
5: I do have some, probably not quite as much, but close.
3: So let's say $25,000. Is that fair?
5: Mm-hmm.
3: Okay.
5: Yes.
3: So let's set $25,000 away in your emergency fund. That leaves us with $125,000. And then when are you getting married? When's the actual wedding?
5: The end of the year, so December.
3: Okay. And is he saving? Who's paying for the wedding?
5: We are paying for it together. I've taken care of like the smaller things because I make less than he does.
3: Uh-huh.
5: And then he's taking care of the bulk of it. We are having a very, very small wedding.
3: What's the budget?
5: $10,000.
4: Nice,
3: okay.
4: Tori.
5: Courthouse, but
3: $10,000. And you guys are if you have it split equally, or it's kind of like we're just paying for what we can, what portion of that $10,000 do you think will fall on you?
5: Probably, I don't know, 30%.
3: Okay, so are we thinking that that's coming, is the $3,000 coming out of cash flow, or do you think that's coming out of
5: It's coming out of cash flow. I've
3: okay.
5: been paying things as I go.
3: Okay, so wedding is, we don't need to factor that into the...
5: I don't think we need to factor the wedding in.
3: Okay, and how much is his debt?
5: So he has about $70,000 in debt.
3: Okay.
4: What's he going to be doing what's he do for a living?
5: He is a lawyer.
4: A lawyer, okay.
3: Okay, good.
4: And what's his annual salary?
5: Around $220,000.
4: $220,000.
3: Excellent. I love hearing that. I love that. Okay, so I like the idea. It sounds like you guys are on one page about how you want to handle the money. So let's say you get married at the end of the year, you immediately together pay off the $70,000. From there, what I would think to do is let's start investing some money, right? Let's start, because I think cash flow wise, you're going to be able to help out your mom. You making the 60, him making 220. I think cash flow wise, you should be able to reach over and do that, right? Because what's on a month where they really need a bunch of help, how much money is that for you?
5: They probably need, I don't know, about $2,500 with medical expenses, et cetera, I'm thinking.
4: Per month?
5: We have looked at some of their, but yeah, per month.
3: Meanwhile, your take home is going to be somewhere between $17,000, $18,000 before investing? Okay.
5: Now, I will say both of us do have retirement accounts.
4: Okay.
3: Right. And my point is what you can do with the remainder of the settlement, you can either put that towards a down payment on a house. We didn't talk about that. You can plop that into a brokerage account. You can invest that money, because I don't think that you need that specific money per se to help out your parents, because you're not giving them a lump sum. Really what you're doing is saying, mom and dad, I'm agreeing to pad your budget in this way. This is what we can afford to do. And I'm not even saying you have to do the full 2,000. I'm just saying that seems to be the amount they need. If you decide 1,000 is good and I'm going to put my siblings on the hook for the rest, right? It's up to you to decide what's going to work well for you to discuss it with your soon to be husband too, because this is going to affect him. But do you see what I'm saying? I think you guys are in a wonderful position where if you want to help, you can. And honestly, I think you should.
4: I got the impression they need a bailout though, right? Are they way underwater in their house?
5: They do kind of need a bailout, yeah.
4: Oh.
5: So
4: how much?
5: We are losing the childhood home.
4: How much?
5: It's close to the same amount. I forget the exact numbers, but it's close to the same amount that his debt would be.
3: Oh, 70,000?
5: So I feel like it's a choice of one or the other, yeah.
4: They're that far behind on the mortgage, or that just clears the mortgage completely?
5: That clears everything.
3: Oh.
4: Okay.
3: So that's two different numbers. How far are they behind?
5: I don't know that they're behind yet, but he had been on disability, and so their monthly income is fixing to get cut drastically.
4: Is he going to get Social Security?
5: And that's what's happening. Yes, they do get Social Security.
3: So let's sit down with them this weekend, and let's plan out what their budget is. Let's say, okay, we're not behind on the mortgage, or let's find out if they are. Are we behind any payments? That's a piece of homework. Sit down with mom and dad, figure out if they're behind or not, and then do a budget with them. And then figure out what is it realistically that you guys need every month after Social Security, after whatever other money they have coming in, to make things work. Not to pay off their mortgage, but just to keep things going. And then if you have any siblings, you can take that information to your siblings and say, here's what's going on with mom and dad. And then you guys can sit around. And what I would do is I would say, this is none of our responsibilities. We don't have to get involved. But if you would like to, here's what's going on with mom and dad. Here's what me and Bob, your fiance, plan to do. We just want to create some transparency here and go from there.

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2: I'm Ed Donahue with an AP News Minute. Stocks finished higher, the Dow up 20 points. The judge in Massachusetts in the Lindsey Clancy murder case refused to declare her not guilty, turning down a defense motion that argued there wasn't enough evidence to prove she was responsible for killing her three children. Clancy's first trial ended with a deadlocked jury. Judge William Sullivan declared a mistrial. President Trump was asked if he thinks there's a connection between Iran and the pilot accused of stabbing another pilot and trying to crash a plane headed to Israel.
3: We're working on it right now. They're being very open with us. I would say the answer, based on what I'm hearing, is yes, but we're working on it right now.
2: Asked if the U.S. would retaliate against Tehran if it was behind the attack, the president said Iran would be hit very hard. Saudi Arabia says the suspect has been handed over to the United Arab Emirates. More information at apnews.com. I'm Ed Donahue.
4: Here's the deal. The government is over $38 trillion in debt, which means the IRS isn't slowing down. And the tax code is complex and unforgiving. 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
9: Here's a big question about a small device. Is your phone helping you build a meaningful life, or quietly getting in the way? Social scientist Arthur Brooks, who wrote a book on exactly this, says the phone itself isn't the enemy. The trouble starts when we use our phones to escape the very things that give life meaning. Deep relationships, creativity, even a little healthy boredom. And that boredom matters more than you think. It's when your mind wanders, daydreams, and stumbles onto your best ideas. So Brooks offers three simple rules he says will change your life. Number one, don't pick up your phone for the first hour after you wake up. Two, put it away at meals. That time belongs to the people you're with. Three, set it aside for the last hour before bedtime. Try doing that for a week and see if it changes how you feel. I'm Dr. Sanjay Gupta, helping you live a better life.
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0: Welcome back to the Ramsey's Show here in the Fairwinds Credit Union studio. We're going to go right back to the phone lines because we have Lynette, who's in Battle Creek, Michigan, on the line. Hey, Lynette, John and I are here. How can we help today?
1: Hi, I hope you guys are doing well. I just have a quick question. I am a stay-at-home mom. My husband works two jobs. We have one kid. And I recently got a job on my laptop. I can get $20 an hour. I can work whenever I want. But I'm struggling trying to find a good balance between how much should I be working and how much should I be with my kid. What is a good, like, hourly per week balance?
2: How much debt do you have?
1: We have about $15,500.
2: Okay, $15,500. And what if you combine, I'm making up a number here, if you work 20 hours in a week and your husband's working these two jobs, how long is it going to take you to pay that off?
1: Gosh, it depends. Anywhere from 6 to 12 months. It depends on what his overtime looks like.
2: Okay.
1: We should have about $3,000 paid off within the next week.
2: Wonderful.
0: Oh, wow.
1: Yes.
2: So here's Lynette. I how old your baby?
1: He is 8 months.
2: 8 months. Jade, hit me with a stick if I'm wrong here, but Lynette, this isn't the season for balance. Baby step two is about doing what you have to do to survive so that you can get you and your husband and this precious little baby's head above water for good.
1: Mm-hmm.
2: And so expect everything to feel chaotic while y'all are essentially, like, in the old days, 30 years ago, Dave would run around on stage like a gazelle, like you call it gazelle-like intensity, because a gazelle is getting chased by a lion and it's running for its life. And so that sort of intensity, which is I'm going to sprint, I'm going to work 20 hours a week, 30 hours, 40, I'm going to work, I'm going to be so tired I don't know what day it is. And my husband's going to be so tired, he doesn't know what day it is. And good on him for getting two jobs and working overtime and doing all that also. And we're going to get through this in 5 months or 6 months and be done forever. Right.
1: Mm-hmm.
2: And so I would like your energy pushed that way than trying to find this mythical Instagram-y nonsense called balance. It just doesn't exist. It's you enter into seasons. And if you and your husband intentionally say, hey, we're heading into a winter season, that means it's going to be uncomfortable. We're going to be cold. We got to wear jackets inside, all that. Then just know spring is coming. Summer's coming. Right. But we're going to enter into winter together. We know we're going to be exhausted. We know we have to be intentional about our marriage. We're going to be holding this baby and just drooling. We're so tired. And it's only going to last 5 months and then we're done.
1: Okay.
2: You get what I'm saying?
1: Yes, I do.
2: And can I tell you this? You're a good mom.
1: Yeah.
2: You're a good mom.
1: I do my best.
2: No. Don't shirk that off. You're a good mom. You're a good
1: mom. Thank you.
2: Like you're trying to make it work all the way around, and I know y'all are figuring out how to do life with a new baby and all that, and you're 8 months out, and it's just like you don't feel like you're winning anywhere. You're a good mom, okay? And if you work really hard and you're not fully present, eyes open, you know, like that's okay. Your baby's going to benefit for the next 17 and a half years because of the peace in your home, because y'all get to decide what y'all do next.
0: Yeah. I think John is totally right, and I'll put even a little semicolon next to that and say, you know, as you're working until your eyes are like spinning like that little emoji when they're just like the little circles going in, you also have the ability, Lynette, to go, because I trust you. If you're calling, you've got some good sense. So I trust you to go, if I hit that point where I'm like, I need to pull back a little bit.
2: Close the laptop. Yeah.
0: You can.
2: Yeah.
0: You are allowed, when you have a life and a family, you're allowed to figure out what your values are in a season. And to John's point, if you go, you know what, we're going to sprint and we're going to sprint until we can't sprint. And then when we can't sprint, we're going to realign and go, hey, we did that for 3 or 4 months. Let's take a quick breather and then let's get back at it. You're allowed to do that. If you're looking and go, man, my baby's 8 months. I feel like I'm not putting her to bed. I feel like I'm not present. I'm not here. I don't like the way that feels. I'd like to pull back just a little, and that's only going to affect my debt payoff, you know, date by 1 month. Hey, like,
2: yes. Do that all day long.
0: Do that all day long. So, remember when we were in like grammar school and the teacher would say, this is on your honor. Like, you grade your own paper on your honor.
1: Mm-hmm.
0: That's what this is. This is on your honor. I think, you know, you're going to figure out what that line is of, I know I'm doing my best. And that line of, I know I could do a little bit more. I think, you know, you're going to know that.
1: I see. Okay. So no balance. Balance doesn't exist. Work.
2: Yeah. I mean,
0: on your honor.
2: And work and love your husband recklessly and let him love you wildly.
1: Oh, for sure.
2: And,
1: oh, yeah.
2: And also take care of this baby. It's all of it. It's just chaos, right? That's just what it is. It's just chaos.
1: Okay.
2: And like Jade says, keep close attention to how you're feeling, when you start to fall off, when you need to just close the laptop, when you and your husband – here's the thing. Do everything intentionally.
0: Yes. Yes.
2: You just don't want it to happen to you. You want to always remain in the driver's seat, and that might mean, hey, it's not that I wish I was playing with on the floor a little bit more. It's I'm running myself into the ground.
0: Yeah.
2: Right? And I've been there. You've been there. We've all been there. And I've got to pull back some. Great. Awesome.
0: Totally.
2: Wait
0: fine.
2: One more month. Take 2 more months to pay this thing off. He's working two jobs, he's working overtime. Good man on him. Like, man, that's awesome. Just do everything intentionally.
0: Yeah. I agree with that wholeheartedly. The intentional play is what it is. Because, and I just want to call this out because I know there's moms listening or even dads listening that are like, hey, what about – the truth is when you do have a newborn, you do have this feeling of like they're only going to be 7 months one time. They're only going to be 8 months old one time. Like you don't want to miss it.
2: Guilt factory.
0: It's a guilt factory. And even if you're not feeling guilt, you're just like, this is important to me. I want to be there. I don't want to miss it. And you're allowed to say that. Just know that when you make those choices, there's always a trade-off. And it can be a positive or negative. It just depends on how you view it. If you've said – this is the most important thing to me and you stand on business, then just understand the trade-off would be your timeline is going to be longer.
2: Right.
0: And you've said by saying yes to one thing, you've said no, or at least hold on to another thing. And that's, you're an adult. You have the right to do that. Just know what you're saying. And to John's point, be intentional.
2: And it's always been my experience that if I'm entering into a wild season with work, with family, with kids, with financial goals or whatever, like when me and my wife sit down, I remember saying the thing, I'm going to have to miss some games this spring so that I never have to miss a game ever again.
0: And you're like, I will make that. I will take that bet all the time.
2: Right. Instead of missing a few games every season indefinitely because I've got to balance this, make this payment, go over it, right? So I'm going to miss a lot of games. I'm going to miss all the practices, and I'll try to come to the games, but I'm going to miss some. I'm going to do it right now so that off to the future.
0: Yeah.
2: Right?
0: And
2: it's all a trade.
0: And being specific about that and being intentional about that to the extent that we're running numbers on it. We're looking at it and saying, okay, what does it mean if I work 20 hours and that feels great for the values I have? What does that mean versus working 40 hours?
2: Versus 30 hours, right?
0: Yes.
2: It's a dollar amount. It's a math problem.
0: This is a money show. We're telling you, actually run out the numbers. Don't just guess and say, I'll feel better. And if I do it like this, that's fine. We don't need to guess. We have too many calculators and too many things at our phone, you know, at our fingertips that we can actually run the numbers and decide, how do we feel about this? Does this feel all right? If not, that's taking too long. Now let's readjust and look at that again. So that's all you have to do. Be intentional.

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0: Hey guys, Dave Ramsey here. 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
1: Hey guys, Rachel Cruz here. 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
2: 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All righty, let's go to Don in San Francisco, California. Hey, Don, what's up?
3: Hi, how's it going? I appreciate you guys having me on.
2: Yeah, no problem.
3: I was hoping to talk through a vehicle decision. I'm looking at purchasing a new car, and my biggest concern is just making sure I'm not

0: creeping into the lifestyle inflation with, because it's a big purchase, first, like, I guess, big purchase I've made. So
1: yeah,
0: wanted to hopefully talk it through.
1: I love that. What are you thinking about getting?
0: Well, originally, this is where the inflation, lifestyle inflation comes in. Originally, I was looking at like a RAV4, 4Runner vibe, used 2015, you know, 100,000 miles on it. And that price was pretty similar to Model Y. So now it kind of set on a used 2023 Model Y, which is running about like 30 to 35.
1: Okay.
2: That's like, but all three of the cars you named are great cars. But
0: yeah,
2: like,
0: and that's what we were looking for. But like, the reliability.
2: They're three different like lifestyles, right? You know what I mean?
0: Totally.
2: Like, you'd be like a 4Runner like bro out in the woods, or a yeah. RAV4 fam, or like, nah, we're gonna be like the Campbells. We're gonna just cruise around in the Model Y. So yeah, all three of those are great cars.
1: So I'm guessing you have the cash saved, or tell me where you are financially.
0: Yeah, so cash is saved. Have it in a high yield right now. And originally we were looking at a budget of like 20K and for, you know, a full self-driving car, still all-wheel drive, still can go camping in it, still can throw the surfboards on top. It kind of seemed like a no-brainer from a long-term perspective. Like, we're young in our careers. We want to have kids at some point. It could be a family car, that type of thing.
1: Okay.
2: It sounds like you're struggling with with identity here. Like, if you got the money for it and you don't owe anybody any money, and it's not more than half of you and your spouse's take home income, which doesn't sound like it is, like, what are you really wrestling with? Just that's a lot of money to spend on a thing.
0: Exactly. Yeah. Like I was raised very frugally, and I took it from my dad really well. He raised us amazingly. He did really well. He came from, you know, poor Italian immigrants, but he did really well. And that frugalness, I think, passed on to me the most out of my brothers. And like, I'm been renting my dad's Chevy Volt, and I'm like super cautious about how much electricity I use. I don't use the AC in the car because it's too, it uses too much gas, like that type of thing. That,
1: oh, we need to set you free
0: for
1: a little
0: some
1: bit.
0: Reason. Yeah. Exactly.
2: So how much money do you and your spouse make together?
0: Together, about 300, probably.
2: Stop it.
0: I'm in sales, so it's less.
2: Stop it, Dawn. 300K?
0: We've been working for 3 years. She's been working for 1 year.
1: Mm-hmm.
0: So it's like new to the whole money thing.
1: How old are you guys?
0: I'm 25. She's 24.
1: Okay. So it's one thing to say, hey, I have these habits from, you know, growing up, and I get it. Sometimes we find ourselves doing things that I'm like, man, am I doing this because I want to do this and I believe in doing this, or am I just doing it because I have the habit of doing it from my parents' home, right? Like, I think we've all run into those moments. Mm-hmm. My question is it more about that, or is it more about a fear of I'm going to mess this all up?
0: I think it's that, yeah, especially our goals that we have and, like, wanting to retire or be work optional by 40, like, all of that, spending 30K now, how much does that really affect me in the next, you know, 30
1: Listen,
0: years? Could be a lot.
1: I think that, and this might be a little mechanical, but I it's helped me a lot, and I have a feeling it could help you a lot too. I think that when we have fears like that, that are really kind of like, oh gosh, I'm afraid I'm going to mess all this up, what really, really helps, and I'll send you a copy of my book, What No One Tells You About Money, but what really helps is to kind of put legs on that and say, if I'm afraid of the future, if I'm afraid of messing it up, truthfully, like, spend some time. I don't know if you take quiet time or journal time, but take some time and truly write out what it is that you're afraid that you're going to do. If I buy this car, what am I afraid that's going to happen? If we make that purchase, what do I think? And challenge yourself to be specific, because when it's kind of just ambiguous, I kind of find, John, that those types of fears, they don't really have any legs to it. If it's just like, I'm afraid I'm going to mess everything up, if you really stop and do the math, you're like, no, I'm not.
2: Right.
1: But the ones that are very specific, I'm afraid if I use $30,000 for this car, we won't have enough in our emergency fund. Well, that makes sense. So let's test it. Now we can actually test it against something and see if it's concrete, like if it's a concrete fear. And so for you, what I would really hate is for you to work so hard and have such a blessing of your income in front of you and never truly be able to enjoy it. Wouldn't that suck?
0: Mm-hmm.
1: So let's take the time and kind of do the work behind this and say, you know what, let me just see, let me write down the things, get my wife with me, and let's test it and let's put some facts. John, this is your thing. Facts are your friends. Yeah. So let's put some facts to it and go, gosh, if I spend this $30,000, run the numbers and see how is it going to affect your retirement. I can tell you just by looking, it's not. If you guys are investing 15%, and pretty soon you pay off your mortgage, which you will because you make a lot of money, and then you keep investing more and more, you're going to have millions of dollars. Can we agree with that?
0: Yeah. So, I mean, especially we've already saved like $150 this year.
1: Yes. Yeah, yeah. And so if you look at this, and here's the part that I always want you to remember this forever. If you look and you say, hey, for us, we're going to have $8 million if we keep going this route, you have to tell yourself that it's okay to do things that aren't going to continue to invest in that. It's okay to go on a trip. That's not an investment. It's okay to buy a car. That's not an investment. I'm okay with the $8 million, or I'm okay with the $3 million, right?
2: And Don, yeah. Let me tell you this. I don't want to make this call about me, but I grew up in the home of a policeman who then became a minister, and money was really tight for us growing up. And he grew up in the home of a man who was in the Great Depression who straightened nails out. Like when my grandfather passed away, there was coffee cans full of nails. Before I came to Ramsey, when I was working in education and universities, I recognized that I was in different rooms and different positions financially than how I grew up and how even my grandfather was. And I realized I had developed an identity that those kind of people buy cars. Those kind of people buy those kind of shoes. You get what I'm saying? And it can be mm-hmm. jarring to your identity when you realize, oh, maybe I'm those people too. And it really caused me to back down because I realized I had developed a bias against people. I was judging people, not even thinking about it. And a gift that Dave gave me in just personally behind closed doors, because of his background, right? He grew up where money was really, really tight, and he lost everything, and then he's built himself back up, is to pay close attention to ratios. So if you made $30,000 a year, a $30,000 car is 100%, right? If you make $300,000 a year and you buy a $30,000 car, it's 10%, right? And so it's the same as if you made $30,000 and you bought a $3,000 car. It's just it's leaning up against those ratios and making sure you're staying, like Jade said, you're staying with your values. You give a lot. You save a lot. Right? Leaning on those ratios has helped me tremendously, and it's really caused me to transform how I judge the rest of the world. You get what I'm saying?
0: Yeah, I do.
2: I'm responsible for my identity. Me and my wife are responsible for who we are going to be as a couple, as a family, and that's how we navigate the world. Other people don't get a vote.
1: And so I'm going to give you some homework, Don. Your homework is to do what John and I are saying. Write down those fears and challenge them. And then I want you to get on the RamseySolutions.com, and I want you to pull up our retirement calculator. I have it here. I put in your numbers. I think I heard you said you were 25. And so from age 25 to age 65, I think I heard you say you already have $150,000 saved. Let's say if you started saving 15% of your income, you're making $300,000, 15% is about $3,700 a month. If you do that at an average annualized rate of 10%, which is what the stock market has done, S&P 500 has done that the last 30 years, my friend, $31 million is what you have waiting for you. Can we agree that that's enough for you to buy?
2: That's if you don't get a raise.
1: That's if you never get a raise.
2: You're good.
3: Listen, guys, I've heard just about every excuse for why folks think they can't get ahead with money. It's the government. 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It's where I live. You name it, I've heard it. 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You get the final say on what happens with your money. 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
5: 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Listen, I need everyone to put your phones down. Yes, put it down. You're going to live. 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
1: All right. Today's question comes from Andrea in Washington. Andrea writes, how should fun money work in marriage? My husband and I each get $400 a month to spend guilt-free. I think unused money should go toward our shared goals, but he wants to save his for bigger purchases. Ooh, so it's not guilt-free. Is it okay for fun money to accumulate for one spouse to spend without the other's agreement, or should larger purchases be a joint decision?
0: I would love to us to answer at the same time because I want to know if we think the same thing or not. Okay, so is it okay for fun money to accumulate to spend for larger purchases, or should it go on? That's the question.
1: All right, we're going to answer on three.
0: Can it accumulate?
1: One, two, three, yes.
0: Okay. Whew.
1: Same team. 100%. Here's the thing. I've worked at multiple places where the budget cycle was whatever you don't spend in your budget. And I, when I was working at universities, I had jillions of different budgets from all over the place that I was managing.
0: Uh-huh.
1: Whatever you didn't spend, there was a great chance it was going to get taken.
0: Oh, you don't use it, you lose it?
1: That's right. So at the end of the year, they're going to say, oh, your department didn't need this much money, so we're going to take it. So the incentive was spend every penny, which is a terrible fiscal strategy.
0: Oh, you're like desperate.
1: Right. And so it doesn't promote management. It doesn't promote stewardship. It promotes spend, spend, spend. And so I love the idea that there's an incentive to get something down the road. And by the way, Andrea, I want you to be careful, and Jade, again, hit me with a stick if I'm wrong. You're conflating two things here. One is, should we each be able to spend our own fun money as however we want? Because that's how we set it up, right? We get to make the rules in our house, and we made up this rule.
0: Yeah.
1: You spend your $400, I'll spend my $400. Or, and this is where you conflate it, should larger purchases be a joint decision? That's where I think you're double dipping here. If he wants to put $400 in an account for a year and save up 12 times four, right?
0: And buy a Ninja Turtles costume?
1: If buy a Ninja Turtles costume. I was thinking new guitar, but whatever. You do you, Jay.
0: that's what my husband did. He bought like a real replica from the movie in the 90s that we all liked. Anyway.
1: Do whatever you want to do. But yeah, like, and then y'all want to save for a car or a couch, or y'all want to have a boat for the family on the weekends. Those are two different conversations to me.
0: Yes, I agree.
1: So save up. Yes, encourage him to save up his money. That's his. I hate that language, but like the fun money that he's been allocated. Yes, save it up, man.
0: Yes, and can we? I think you and I briefly had this conversation on another episode, but I want to bring it up again. I think, and for women too, but specifically, Sam and I had this exact conversation one time. I had not thought about, I'm a spender, so I'm like, I rarely hold money over from one month to another.
1: I do approximately zero times.
0: But my husband one day, he was like, I finally saved up my fun money long enough to buy, because like I said, he had his eye on this Ninja Turtles thing. Well, anyway, and he looked at me, he was like, yeah, it costs X amount of dollars. And I was like, that's so fun. Like, I'm glad you did that. And he was like, really? I thought you were going to think it was stupid. And how could I spend that money? I'm like, it's your money. It's your fun money.
1: Yep.
0: And that was when we realized, oh, like, yeah, saving it up is a great thing to do. And I had never thought to even do that. So I learned my lesson. I was like, okay, this is how you get what you really want. But it points to a bigger conversation. I love that you pointed this out. And this is not really a money thing. This is just kind of a relational thing. But I feel like so much of what guys are doing, it's career driven. It's got to be about money. It's got to be about career. It's got to be about providing. It's got to be about this or that. Man, I love to see a guy spend money on a hobby and just do something because they enjoy doing it.
1: Yes.
0: It pours back into them, and you need to let them do that sometimes.
1: Not only let them, but
0: I've
1: talked about the show. Like, I spend a lot of time over at the local comedy club over here down the street, and somebody asked my wife, like, does it bother you? He goes down there once a week. And she's like, no, because I get a better version of him. He's out there playing with his friends. He's telling jokes that I'm glad he's not telling here. He's laughing. He's being goofy with his buddies. And I get a better husband when he gets home.
0: Yes.
1: And so there's oftentimes I'm like, no, I'm going to stay home tonight. And she's like, No.
0: Go out.
1: Yeah, go do your thing. Go play music with your friends.
0: Yes.
1: Go,
0: and man, don't tie
1: I
0: it
1: love
0: back to
1: that encouragement.
0: Yes, yeah, yeah, so yeah. Don't tie that back to it. That's like if she said, "Oh, you're going out to do comedy, but make sure if you better be getting a paycheck to bring up, right?"
1: Yeah.
0: Now
1: yeah,
0: it's
1: yeah.
0: not fun anymore.
1: Now I'm working.
0: Yeah, now you're working. It's just the same thing with this funny meal, like this fun money. Don't tie it back to the goals and what we have to be doing, because if you've allotted it there, that means you have it to allot. It's just there for fun. And that goes for her, too.
1: And
0: like, she's got to be able to do things that build her back up.
1: Right. And, Andrea, if you're mad that you like to burn through your money like Jade and I do, and your husband is disciplined like Jade's husband and my wife are, you can change. You can start saving your money. Or just keep enjoying it month by month. That's awesome. But, no, I'm full support of him saving up his $400.
0: Yeah.
1: Save it up for 30 years and go buy a jet. I don't know what the math on that is, but like save your money up, man.
0: Okay, so then the next question comes is, let's pretend he does save it up for a long time. Let's say he saves it up and he's got like $6,000 or $7,000. Should she know, like be privy to the amount of money that he has, like where it is, all that kind of stuff? Because I do feel like there should maintain a level of transparency. Like, Sam and I are just the type of couple, he's going to say to me, man, I saved up my fun money. I got $3,000. I'm going to be like, wow, you have $3,000. Like, that's the way we are.
1: All of ours is in the same account. So, like, if you're squirreling away in your own secret.
0: He puts it in, like, a gun safe.
1: Secret fun money account.
0: Yeah.
1: Oh, he takes it in cash.
0: Yeah.
1: Whatever. Yeah, I mean, I'm just
0: put my
1: no
0: thumb
1: secrets.
0: On the safe and
1: no
0: count
1: secrets,
0: it myself,
1: so.
0: I suppose. But,
1: yeah,
0: I think there is, to her point, probably a level where you still want transparency, because I also want to know that that person's not stocking up money for like gambling or like that's like nefarious.
1: No. But also, you trust Sam enough, and I trust my wife enough, and she trusts me enough that if I saved fun money for 7 months and I had X thousand dollars and suddenly there was an emergency in our home and we needed that money, of course I'm grabbing that.
0: Yeah.
1: Right? I'm not going to be like, nope, that's my guitar fund.
0: For sure.
1: Like, we can super glue the kids' teeth back in. That's my play money. Like, of course I would.
0: Yeah,
1: nobody
0: there's
1: would
0: a point
1: that, right?
0: that, yeah.
1: And so, like, but yeah, Andrea, I love the idea of you not scorekeeping and instead of just flipping this whole thing over and celebrating the crap out of your husband. I love this. Yeah,
0: it's a very, very good thing. So fun money, let's just review the teaching here. Fun money is a part of the budget. Generally, after baby step two, after baby step three. If you're in baby step two, baby step three, no fun. The point is, we want you to cut back your budget as much as you can so that you can put that money towards debt. But one of the great things about paying off your debt and accomplishing 3 to 6 months of expenses is now there's margin back in your life for some of the things that you enjoy. Fun money is a huge thing, guys, and there's no set number amount that we say it's this percent or it's that percent. Again,
1: y'all,
0: it's one of those things.
1: Y'all get to decide.
0: You're
1: your
0: on
1: house.
0: Your honor. Yeah,
1: yeah,
0: you're on
1: your
0: honor. Please, for the love of God, don't call it allowance. We hate that word.
1: Yeah.
0: It is not an allowance. It is fun money. Put your name on the budget next to the money. Bob's money. Sarah's money. That's all it is.
1: And by the way, nothing ruins fun like somebody being like, I can't believe
0: you spent that
1: on your hair or a massage or a guitar. Like, dude,
0: hush.
1: Let the people you love have the things they love.
0: Yep.
1: My wife doesn't understand half the things I love, but she loves that I love things, right?
0: Yeah.
1: And vice versa.
0: Yep.
1: Like, I love that she loves the things she loves so much. I don't get most of them, but I love that she's into them that much.
0: Yes.
1: And I'm going to celebrate that.
0: And don't you think that the fun money amounts should be the same for both spouses?
1: No.
0: You don't?
1: Husband gets double.
0: Oh.
1: Yeah, of course.
0: Huh. Okay, I was about to say, you said hit you with a stick.
1: I'm
0: going to reach for my stick.
1: Oh, of course.
0: Yeah, I think that it should be.
1: Divide it up, man.
0: Yeah, it should be equal, not based on who earns what, because that would be detrimental
1: to
0: your health.
1: No. Y'all both earn the combination of what comes in that thing.
0: That's right.

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4: Well, we always love when you guys interact with the comments every once in a while.
5: Do we always love it?
4: I mean, I'll slide in there every once in a while and see what folks are saying.
5: Oh, you're out of your mind.
4: Here's the thing. If you're going to comment, try to be on the right side of history here and tell us the good things. Nothing mad, nothing ugly. But if you love the episode, the whole point is if you like what you hear, get in the comments, talk about it. If you have questions, pop those in there. We do look at them from time to time. When I say we, I'm talking about us. There's always folks on the team who are looking at those things. And so, you know, let us know if there's an episode that you'd like particularly. Share it with someone. The whole point is interact with the show. That's what we're trying to tell you to do. Share an episode, like, subscribe, follow, comment, all of that good stuff. It's good for what's good for the goose is good for the gander.
5: I don't even know what that means.
4: Me neither, but I'm going to rock with it. And we're going to go to Phil, who's like in New
5: ducks.
4: York City, New York. Hey, Phil. How you doing?
6: Hi, guys. First time caller, long time listener. Thanks for taking my call.
5: Dude, glad you're here, brother.
6: If I just start with the question, it's not going to make any sense. So I would just like to give a little bit of context and hopefully that'll help you guys
5: Perfect.
6: With
5: yep.
6: some guidance.
5: Perfect.
6: So I've spent the majority of my adult life trying to create the best possible version of myself for a family that I plan to have but don't have yet. And I'm about 10 months away from graduating school and an entirely different career from what I originally had. And I'm having a really hard time wrapping my head around what my life looks like after I graduate when I can't seem to find a significant other to share these accomplishments with. So I guess my question for the purpose of this phone call is, how can I stop feeling like I'm running out of time? And how can I shift my sense of purpose or rewire my brain towards enjoying a life after I graduate for myself rather than for a family that I hope to have one day, but it doesn't seem like it's happening anytime soon.
5: Man, can I just – I just want to celebrate you for even asking this question, because I talk to tons of men online and behind closed doors, and, like, this is haunting people. And so you having the courage to just put it out on the table is impressive, brother, okay? How old are you?
6: I am 27.
5: 27. And tell me about this, and I'm doing this for a reason. Tell me about the picture you had in your mind of Phil at 28. What did it look like?
6: Ideally, it would have been I would be in a career that I actually like and enjoy, that's fulfilling. There's a lot of room for growth. It comes with enough money to provide a comfortable life for both myself and a family. So ideally, by 28, I would have liked to have been engaged and or married and, you know, start working towards buying the house and having the children and all that good stuff.
5: Okay. And tell me about this career change you're making. It sounds like you went to school and started a career and realized you didn't like it, and so then you went and got re-educated, retrained to do something else?
6: So quite the contrary.
5: Okay.
6: I came from a single father household, and he had never graduated high school. So as far as what I would be doing after high school, there was, like, minimal guidance. So I just went right to work out of school.
5: Okay.
6: Kind of leveled up, learned a little bit of different things, became a truck driver, and then at 23 decided that it wasn't for me. So I got a local driving job that was willing to work with a college schedule. And over the last 4 years, I've kind of just been paying to go to school, got an associate's degree, which opened up the door for X-ray school, and I'm about 10 months away from finishing that up.
5: Outstanding. Excellent, brother. So it sounds like the path forward for you, A, is to stay on the path that you're on. You're doing great work, man. Like, hear me say I'm proud of you. Hear me say the job I have right now, this is going to sound bananas, the job I have right now did not exist when I was 27. There was no such thing. Dave was doing a radio show. There was no such thing as podcast or YouTube. Didn't exist. Okay? So you're not behind the eight ball in any shape, form, or fashion. I know it might feel like that, but you're not. Okay? And I know it's easy for me to say, and that's not going to change the way you feel. I just want to give you some data, okay, some facts.
6: Okay.
5: You're doing bro, you are one of those men that, like, I want to shake your hand because you're changing your family tree. You took the lessons of hard work from your father. You went to work straight out of high school, and then you've done nothing but continue to move up, improve yourself, work hard, and that's impressive, okay? I also think many of us, young men, old men, we were not taught how to grieve. And what I mean by that is, you had a picture for how your life was going to be at 28, 27, and that picture's not going to come true. And it's right to have a season of being down about it. And I know all the Instagram things say, you got to crush it and forget your feelings. No, that's stupid. That's a recipe for rage and adult male temper tantrums. So I want to give you permission to be bummed out that you haven't found that person yet, okay?
6: Okay.
5: It's all good. And part of the words emotional maturity are having huge feelings, being sad, being frustrated, being heartbroken, and getting up the next day and going to do the next right thing. Okay? So it's both and. Now, can I challenge you on something?
6: Yeah, absolutely.
5: And I'm saying this because I just finished a two and a half year project on answering the question, is marriage still worth it? And if it is, how do you do it? Right. And
6: right.
5: That meant I sat with experts. That meant I was looking at the dating market. I was looking at all the data across tons of different fields. here's what I want you to do. I want you to continue and finish this degree, and I want you to go get a great job as an X-ray guy and radiologist or whatever it is, and do that with excellence. And I want you to commit to only being in your apartment to sleep. I want you to join leagues. Okay. I want you to put yourself out there where you can meet people, where you can engage in people, you can have human experiences with people, you can laugh, you can listen to the same music, you can catch somebody's eye across the room, you can say, hi, my name is so-and-so, and I think you're pretty, right? I want you to put yourself out in the world because I think ultimately, not ultimately, I don't think this, the data says this, the single most important decision you make is going to be who you marry. And so I'm going to make that, I'm going to make that my chief investment, right? And the only way to do that is put yourself out there. So go be busy.
6: I would totally.
5: You got what I'm saying?
6: Totally agree with that. Yeah, absolutely. It's just, you know, a lot. There's only so much time in a day. And
5: totally.
6: I joke that there's not enough time in a day, and it's just,
5: yes.
6: I guess.
5: And you're in the grind right now.
6: There's plenty of fish in the sea, but I'm in the period where I'm kind of in my own pond, just making sure I'm, you know, in the right frame of life before I enter that, as you would say, season of life.
5: Yeah, but here's the thing, dude. I'm 17 different versions of away from who I was at 27. So you trying to, like, create this marbleized, like, statue of yourself, this perfect version of yourself, so then you can go be married. Man, meet somebody and grow together. And I'm telling you, I think you're worth a catch. Jade, you can disagree with me. I think data tells me is that guys who are graduating, guys who have job prospects, guys who are good men, who treat women with dignity and respect, who are kind, that those are the folks that are good catches. Now you've solved all of those things. That's who you are. Now you got to go put yourself in a position. You got to get out of your own pond. And that means you're going to be tired. That means you're going to be annoyed. That means you're going to experience rejection. And it's going to be worth it.
6: Okay.
5: Is that fair? Jade,
6: yeah,
5: I ball hogged this whole call.
4: No,
5: what do you think?
4: I think that it was yours to ball hog. I think that you could uniquely speak to his experience, and I think that what you said is right on.
5: I'm team Phil, man.
4: I am too. I think, Phil, you're probably a fabulous catch. You clearly – you care about what's going on, and you're locked in to yourself, and you're locked into how you're feeling, and you're locked into what you want to create. And I think that that's half the battle for a lot of folks, is being really intentional about what they want their life to look like.
6: I appreciate that. I look up to you and the entire Ramsey team, so that's why I was like, you know what? I think I'm at a point in my life where it's worth having a phone call.
5: Yeah. Well, if nothing else, hang up this phone encouraged that Jade and I see not only a good man, but we see a great man.
4: Yeah.
5: And we see a man with a lot of potential. And don't rob your future spouse from yourself because you sat in your apartment. Get out there, join some leagues, join some chess
4: yes.
5: clubs or whatever. Go join the local church. Go do whatever you got to do to put yourself in position to meet real. Get off the apps.
4: Yes.
5: Meet real people in real life. And you're a catch, brother.
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8: I'm Ed Donahue with an AP News Minute. Stocks finished higher, the Dow up 20 points. The judge in Massachusetts in the Lindsey Clancy murder case refused to declare her not guilty, turning down a defense motion that argued there wasn't enough evidence to prove she was responsible for killing her three children. Clancy's first trial ended with a deadlocked jury. Judge William Sullivan declared a mistrial. President Trump was asked if he thinks there's a connection between Iran and the pilot accused of stabbing another pilot and trying to crash a plane headed to Israel.
9: We're working on it right now. They're being very open with us. I would say the answer, based on what I'm hearing, is yes, but we're working on it right now.
8: Asked if the U.S. would retaliate against Tehran if it was behind the attack, the president said Iran would be hit very hard. Saudi Arabia says the suspect has been handed over to the United Arab Emirates. More information at apnews.com. I'm Ed Donahue.
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13: Wednesday was a very good day for the Yankees, the White Sox, and the Padres, who all completed sweeps of their wild card series. San Diego taking out the Cubs, and manager Craig Stammen is happy he'll get some rest for his pitching staff.
14: Yeah, you know, it's nice to finish in two. Saves our bullpen a little bit, and we can decide who's going to start game one. We haven't decided that yet, but it definitely sets us up better with 2 days off. 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
13: Game one for the Padres and Brewers Saturday, with a time to be determined. The Phillies and Braves decide their series tonight in Atlanta. Aaron Nola and Ray Kerr are the starting pitchers. It's an AFC North battle tonight as the 2-1 Steelers visit the 2-1 Browns. Linebacker Greg Rousseau of the Bills, the AFC Defensive Player of the Month. Safety Javon Holland of the Giants takes the honor in the NFC. As their negotiating window continues until October 9th, leaders of the college football playoff are still discussing a 2014 model. That's sports. I'm Frank Arity.
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18: Is Joey home?
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26: 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Sankey just looked out in the hall. No more divisions. Okay. There will be a big scheduling announcement. I believe it's only a matter of time. Every conference has already decided. 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
27: Yes, it's all propaganda. It's rarely funny, but it's all Democrat Party propaganda. 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It is, it's good to be a Democrat, isn't it? Not spiritually or psychically or intellectually. If you have any interest in being an honest person, a truthful person, maintaining honor and integrity, then the Democrat Party is not the place for you. But a very good and happy Thursday to you, and welcome back once again. And I got to tell you, last night, yesterday, we were talking about the execution lady in Tennessee. And last night, the news kept shifting and shifting. We were on the air yesterday when we learned that a court had put a halt to the execution. And then the Supreme Court intervened and said, oh, no, Tennessee can carry out this execution. I said, all right, everybody come on back to work. Put your scrubs back on. We got an execution to do. And they injected the killer lady who tortured that woman to death all those years ago with her boyfriend in the woods. And the execution began, and there's a lethal injection. She really wanted an all-female firing squad, which I think is much more suitable for the age of cable television. I think it would have been good visuals. But they said, no, we can't get you a firing squad of all women. We just don't have the time. They didn't really say they just don't have the time. But they said, no, we can't do that. And so they said, we're going to inject you with this lethal stuff. So they injected her, and then she didn't die, and a tear streamed down her face, and she was making faces. And then they said, oh, she's not dead yet. So they gave her another lethal injection, and they said a little while went by, and they're like, gosh, she's not doing too well. Maybe we should take her to the hospital. So they took her to the hospital, and now she's feeling somewhat better. Actually, it's how do you make the death penalty funny? The Democrat Party does it. It's that everything is upside down. It's a world turned inside out, and it's because of the Democrats every single time. And it's really unclear now whether she died or not. We don't have any authoritative word. Is she fine? And it's there's already reports. So one liberal woman saying, well, now I guess you have to let her go. So now you got to let her go. She got to torture and kill another 19-year-old girl out there somewhere. Because they're like, oh, yeah, sure. Well, if that didn't work, then we just blow up everything, the entire healthcare, the legal system, executions. Just let her go. Give her a car. Come on, put her on welfare. What's going on with this? It's crazy. So we don't know what's going on. Are they going to do it again now? Because now it's tricky. She's going to get some Democrat lawyers who are going to come in and say, well, now we got to buy her a house. We got to, put her on the dole. Because we're keeping our ear to the ground. We're keeping our eyes peeled for all of this, which sounds very painful, but it's not very painful. And so we're keeping our eyes peeled, and we're trying to get the latest update on this, because the execution, well, it was off again, then it was on again, and then it didn't work, and we botched it, and can't we do anything right anymore? Honestly. I mean, how hard is this? We should have just sent her to Chicago, and she'd be dead by now, because, you know, just have her walk down the street with a $10 bill in her hand, and then she'd be killed, and that'd be the end of it. And then the Democrats wouldn't care about it. Then they'd have no reason to pay any attention to it, because it's just another person gunned down in Chicago, you know, and that would be no big deal for everybody involved, because they don't really care about human life. Let's be honest. Honestly, you just send her into Chicago and send her to a gas station, you know, like YBG Bulletproof, gunned down outside a gas station in Chicago. You see this story yesterday? It was everywhere. It was all over the internet. Al Gore's amazing internet, peace be upon him. And this rap artist, there's a rap artist, and his name is Bulletproof. And then he was shot to death. And so naturally everybody thought it was funny, because his name is Bulletproof and he was shot to death. And he's a rapper, and YBG Bulletproof reportedly shot and killed outside Chicago gas station. And I went looking for news stories, and this, it's all over the internet. It's, you Google this, YBG, young bad gun, Bulletproof, and he's gunned down, and there are pictures of police cars, Chicago police cars and stuff. And then upon further review, it looks like the whole story is completely fake. It looks like it's made up. It's perfectly plausible, of course, that a rapper named Bulletproof was gunned down and killed. And again, they how do they make murder funny? They just, and killing people funny, that's they like it so much, they've made it very normal. So that's what my YBG Bulletproof story was, one of the funny stories from last night. And, you know, but it's not the only one, because honestly, when you heard that they decided the execution was off in Tennessee, and then they said, well, hey, wait a minute, Supreme Court has jumped in, and the Supreme Court is, they said that the execution is back on again, so it's off again, on again. And then they, here's the injection. Oh, it didn't work very well. Let's get a second one. And anybody have anything stronger? So they injected the lady a second time. And then before you know it, it's ridiculous. It really is. It's absurd. And hours after beginning the process of trying to execute Krista Pike, state officials told the Tennessee Supreme Court that she was being taken to a hospital in an ambulance to get medical care. Well, so you guys spent like 2 hours trying to kill her, and then you look up and say, oh, she's not looking very well. We should probably attend to her. We should get medical care. We should take her to a hospital. According to a ruling obtained by USA Today, that used to be a newspaper, it was unclear whether Pike was dead or alive as of 10:45 p.m. Central Time. That's 11:45 p.m. Eastern Time, just before midnight Eastern Time. What was clear is that the execution did not go as planned. Didn't go as planned. How, you know, how hard is this? This is, it's a lethal injection. Come on. That's extraordinary. We should, you'd send her to Chicago, give her $20 to walk down the street. That should take care of it in no time. Or, we were talking about this morning, too. We could send her to Canada, because Canada, they're euthanizing people all over the place by the thousands. They euthanize more people in Canada than dogs. And they kill a lot of dogs, you know, euthanized dogs. Why do they hate dogs? Don't worry about that. The number of people is greater. That's pretty amazing stuff. But it's the headline from the New American earlier this year: euthanasia claims more humans than dogs in Canada. What? That's extraordinary. The New American: euthanasia claims more humans than dogs in Canada, and Canada euthanizes more humans than dogs. These are headlines. Canada sets new record, killing 16,499 people by euthanasia. And isn't that nice? That's because they're working on that. They're it's the left. They have lefties up there and in the United Kingdom and all that stuff. And they love to put people to sleep. It's but they do turn them into Soylent Green and feed the homeless with it. So it's a nice protein-rich food product that doesn't taste like much. As Canada approaches its 10-year mark of practicing legalized assisted suicide, MAID, they call it MAID, medical assistance in dying, accelerating your demise. As Canada approaches a 10-year mark practicing legalized assisted suicide, new government reports find the country has hit a new record of euthanasia deaths. But and we can't execute one murderer in Tennessee unless they do it like it's making a sandwich, you know? Canada's health, they got a health thing. Health Canada's sixth annual report on medical assistance in dying. MAID, they call it MAID. Hey, the MAID's coming over, honey. And you've only got an hour left to live. So a report reveals a total of 16,400.

that year. It keeps increasing the number of people that they're putting to sleep, and they striking an upbeat tone. They're striking an upbeat tone because they're snuffing out. It's like a genocide. A good thing they're not Gazans, because if they were Gazans, then liberals would be very upset about this. If they were Muslim terrorists and had AK-47s and suicide vests, then the Democrats would lay down in front of trains to save their lives. They love murderers and terrorists. But, you know, if they're just euthanizing people by the thousands in Canada, womp, womp, womp, extraordinary stuff. And we can't even put one murderer to death in a controlled environment when she's been sentenced to death. Well, she's been in jail for more than 30 years for this murder, and she's 50 now. She was a teenager when she committed this torture murder. And then they say, oh, we're going to put you to death. No, we're not. No, hey, the court called it off. And then, whoa, wait a minute, the new higher court said it's back on again. And they say, oh, we just put the needle in her arm, and we're going to pump the stuff like she's a Canadian or something. And then it's, oh, wait, whoa, doesn't work. We're going to have to do it again. Let's do it a second time. So they pump her again for the thing. And after a while, instead of saying, well, is she dying? And there are witnesses there. There are witnesses, like journalists, were there to witness the execution. And they said, and it was sad, no ghastly plume of smoke, though, like Ethel Rosenberg's head when she was killed in the electric chair, which is funnier than lethal injection, let's be honest. And now this lady, I guess she's fine. And you remember, she also didn't want to have a last meal of any kind. I assume after a bunch of hours last night, she said, you know, maybe a Subway sandwich or something. Maybe I could get a little something over here because I'm feeling a little under the weather. And so we don't even know if she's alive, if she's it's just amazing. Because I love Canada, Canada to set to surpass 100,000 assisted suicides. That was in March of this year, many months ago now, because now it's October, of course. It's practically Christmas time. We start dressing people like elves and things like that. But there it is, Canada set to surpass 100,000 assisted. I don't know why I thought of this immediately when I saw that in Tennessee they couldn't put this woman to death, couldn't put her to sleep like a dog all these years later. And, yeah, I mean, you guys only had, 35 years to prepare for this, and then it's botched because we're just not the country we used to be. I think we've got to confess that. Put her in a car with Tupac or something. Yeah, I know Tupac's not around anymore. Just drive around playing rap music and do donuts in intersections in Chicago. Bad things will happen. So just amazing. The Great White North's MAID, Medical Assistance in Dying program, will soon cross the sticky six-figure threshold, according to the National Post. That's a Canadian outlet. Ottawa's most recent data shows 15,767 Canadians were euthanized by the state in 2024. They don't have the most recent number. They're Canadians. You know, it takes them a little longer to get around to stuff. Otherwise, they'd have a lot of tall buildings and big things going on, but not so much. So in 2021, the total was 9,842 Canadian people that were euthanized. They're euthanized. And then I don't know why I thought of that, but I did when I saw that we couldn't even put this murderer to death, Krista Pike. Krista Pike is, and where is she now, Michael? And we don't even know. Is she in the hospital? Is she having breakfast? Are they putting pillows under her feet and things and saying, oh, we're so sorry that we botched your execution? Kind of embarrassing. Speaking of terrorists, the terrorist that attacked the cockpit on an airplane headed to Tel Aviv, Israel, yesterday, and stabbed the pilot and tried to murder everybody, then took the plane into a nosedive and accelerating into the ground with what was 170 something people on board, but several of the men on board were having none of that, and even though they were accelerating toward the ground. And I got to tell you, they're talking about this altitude drop of 14,000 feet, and they're saying in 30 seconds, and I started doing the math on that. That's pretty crazy. I told you my best girl and I, we went skydiving a couple of years ago in Utah, and free fall of about a minute, and we fell 6,000 to 7,000 feet in about a minute free falling.
Well, these guys dropped 14,000 feet

0: 30 seconds. So they're accelerating in a jet toward the ground. And these brave men rush the cockpit, and the cockpit door is locked now, so you Muslim terrorists can't get in. And these guys on the a lot of Israelis on the airplane. I've got Benjamin Netanyahu for you talking about it, and it's a terrorist attack. I don't know. Islam and cockpits don't seem to go together very well. Call me old fashioned, but hey, you know, Islam and cockpits. If you get onto an airplane and there's a lot of Allahu Akbar being chanted in the cockpit, you might just do a 180, spin around, and you know, go out to the snack bar outside. I don't think that plane is the right plane for me. Pretty amazing stuff. So I want to update you on that because it's pretty wild, and I've got audio for you. I've got also of a couple of witnesses there. I think they're both journalists, witnesses to the execution that wasn't, because, you know. Here's a headline. Krista Pike still alive, snoring after two lethal injections as Tennessee governor halts all executions. Not just this one, but all executions, because we're gonna have to find the people with the injectors. I know they've got Kamala Harris bumper stickers on their Priuses. I can see it from here. We are at 888-630-9625. Just two or three of my favorite stories this morning so far, but there's a lot yet to go on over the next 3 hours. 888-630-9625.
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0: And we have returned. Let us go to the telephones. A lot to talk about our wacky culture. Let's go to Gary, calling from Rockville, Maryland.
1: Hey, Chris, I love your program, man. You're doing a knock it out of the park. I'm actually from Tennessee, and compliments of Biden's open borders for all those years. Somebody needs to tell the guys in Tennessee that just take some of that fentanyl. It would not have missed. Not making fun of death, but they would not have missed.
0: Yeah, just we should. You're saying we should bring Joe Biden in himself to give the murderer an overdose of fentanyl because we know how effective that is.
1: He could have got the job done.
0: Yeah, we had more than 44,000 fentanyl deaths last year. Was that last year? Maybe it was it. No, that's last year. More than 44,000 fentanyl deaths. And that's down dramatically from previous years where Joe Biden was in charge. And so we can kill our kids across the country with the help of drug cartels and the Democrat Party. Gary, have you noticed that the best friend to the Democrat Party, well, the best friend the cartels have in Latin America, the Democrat Party, the open borders Democrat Party, the wave them in Democrat, but don't arrest anybody Democrat Party. And in Iran, I talked about this yesterday, the Islamic Revolution in Iran, they put out a 25-page document yesterday explaining why everybody in the United States should vote for Democrats. That's kind of revealing, isn't it?
1: You're right.
0: Yeah.
1: Very revealing.
0: Yeah, very, very revealing. And if you're a Democrat voter, you're voting for terrorists and drug cartels. You're mental. I think you might be mental. You probably shouldn't vote at all. You shouldn't be allowed to vote, although you probably shouldn't be allowed to vote. But you just shouldn't vote because you're so misguided. You're
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3: With another ARN News update, I'm Leah Brandon. Crews battling a wildfire at Oak Mountain State Park say they're hopeful that rain this weekend will finally put out the fire. Ricky Fields with the Alabama Forestry Commission says the fire still covers 250 acres with about 50% containment.
4: I know there's been some confusion as what we mean by 50% containment. What that means is that although we have 50% contained, the fire is entirely encompassed within our fire breaks.
3: He says the heat and terrain have been a challenge. A Birmingham business is closing down after 83 years of service. Ideal Furniture announcing they're shutting down operations this month. The company, which first opened in 1943, says the decision to close was not easy, and they're forever grateful for the generations of customers who have supported them. The store is running their Everything Must Go sale now through October 31st. I'm Leah Brandon.
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8: I'm Dan Loney with Your Money Now. Wall Street finished on the plus side after an up-and-down day. The Dow was up 20 points at 50,926. NASDAQ added 10 points. The S&P 500 gained 15. West Texas crude was up 2.7% at $92 a barrel. Mattel shares were up 18% today on word of takeover interest for the company. The Wall Street Journal reported that Authentic Brands Group, the parent of Reebok, Champion, and others, is the interested party. Reports say though, that the talks are very preliminary, and this coming after Condé Nast CEO Roger Lynch was announced to take the helm of Mattel for Ynon Kreiz, who left for Paramount. Layoffs were lower in September and at the lowest levels for the month since 2022, according to outplacement firm Challenger Gray and Christmas. There were just over 43,000 job cuts announced in the month, which is 20% lower than a year ago. And so far in 2026, layoffs are down 39% year over year. And that's your money now.
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0: Yeah, I honestly, we're becoming more and more pathetic as a nation of people. The headline of the New York Post, execution of a murderer, took 30 years to get here, more than that. Krista Pike still alive, quote, snoring, end quote, after two lethal injections. Two lethal injections failed to be lethal. As Tennessee governor halts all executions. Now, they went to the Tennessee governor and said, just halt this execution. And he said, no, this execution must go forward. But then Krista Pike's still alive and snoring after two lethal injections. That's kind of nutty. Let's go back to the telephones, Michael, and talk to the great American people. Let's go to Gary, another Gary, two Garys in a row. Call this one calling from the great state of Michigan. Gary, you're on the Chris Plant Show.
1: Good morning, Chris.
0: Hey, Gary.
1: I'm calling about the botched execution.
0: Uh-huh.
1: And my understanding is the sodium pentothal did not kill this woman. It just made her snore. And my question is, why would the state of Tennessee not have the foresight to give her a CPAP machine to stop her snoring and to make her more comfortable?
0: CPAP. See, I hadn't even thought about that. You're a very, very considerate person, a very thoughtful person, because snoring is a nuisance, and if you're being put to death, you should at least have a CPAP so you don't have to snore. And for the other people in the room too, I want to hear audio of this or see video of this. You think she's, you know, if her neck is craned over here, she probably is like, and like, hey, she's snoring. Give her another injection. But we just don't do anything properly anymore as a culture, do we, Gary?
1: No, I agree. It leads to the question of what happened to civility in this country.
0: In allowing her to just snore in front of other people like that?
1: Yeah, without a CPAP. Come on.
0: It does seem like there's a lack of consideration involved. Guys, this is my execution. Hey, can't even do this right. I've got to say, somebody, I think it was my best girl, said this morning, well, gee, I guess they should have given her the all-female firing squad.
1: I agree.
0: But then she might be okay, too, because they might all miss. See, that's a sexist joke. That's like, it's a sexist joke that all the women would miss. And I talked about that yesterday. Actually, women tend to have good natural skills when it comes to shooting. There are lots of examples of that I could offer, but it's true. People that train on firearms will tell you that, you know, women are easier to train than men in many regards when it comes to firearms. But yeah, CPAP. I hadn't thought about the CPAP, Gary. That's very considerate of you, and you're right. I wonder if they discussed it real, because clearly there was a medical team in there. Except apparently the medical team is good at saving lives.
1: Yeah, I'm disappointed.
0: Yeah, and it's not, and I have no vindictiveness. I feel no malice toward this woman whose life is a tragedy, and she committed a terrible murder. And the mother of the murder victim had come into Nashville to be there for the execution, and now her expectations dashed. Although she may have been there for the mother of the victim, may have been there for the thing. In fact, I think we've got since you brought it up, Gary, I think we've got a couple of sound bites on this, and there were witnesses. There are always witnesses to executions. I played audio yesterday of the Ethel Rosenberg execution, a witness there who described the ghastly plume of smoke rising from her head because she was in the electric chair. And I think the electric chair, Gary, usually worked. We don't use it so much anymore, but boy, that'll work. Bring out old Sparky, and you
1: don't need a CPAP.
0: And there's definitely no snoring involved in the electric chair, because there is no sleeping. There is no sleeping in the electric chair. And this is, I got to tell you, the lady that who was not executed, failed execution in Tennessee. Amazing stuff. She wanted a firing squad, and she wanted the firing squad to be all women. I started calling for volunteers yesterday on the radio. We had a couple. They were men, but they might start identifying as women to get on the firing squad for the thing, and it's pretty amazing stuff. She wanted a firing squad because she said that the lethal injection would be too painful. So that's like an IQ test right there, isn't it, Gary? That's so you know, you don't want lethal injection. That would be too painful. So you want a firing squad of all women, and that's going to be less painful. That was her idea. Pretty appalling stuff. I got to say, and I do like the Julius and Ethel Rosenberg. They were executed in the electric chair. They were on the same day, I think, weren't they? I believe they were. Remarkable stuff. But let's go on. I got to get to the hijacking by a Muslim terrorist of the airplane, the airliner full of people trying to crash it directly into the ground and kill everybody on board. That's still coming up. But Gary, thank you for your thoughtful contribution to this discussion. Good stuff. Now let's go to witnesses, because there are two witnesses. One witness was Catherine Sweeney. Catherine Sweeney, a witness to the execution that didn't go off well. And Catherine Sweeney, I believe, is a journalist, and she was there to witness and to give her account. And here she is with a little bit of her account.
2: She lifted her head up and was looking around at one point. She said that
0: she laughs.
2: That there was a spot that was burning and hurting, and asked if that was normal.
0: It is.
2: None of it was normal. I covered all the executions last year.
0: Wow.
2: And most of the ones this year, we haven't seen anything like it. It went really poorly.
0: She's covered all the other head executions last year, and they had executions this year. And Catherine Sweeney goes to all of them. It's getting a little porny at this point. Got to say, keep showing up there. How many do you need to witness? Of course, normally they're just putting them to sleep. It's not like they have women firing squads for most of them. I'm just wondering, how if you had an all-woman firing squad, like say you as a man, you were being executed, could you request an all-woman firing squad? And if you can, could you specifically ask that they dress a certain way? You know, because that could make it more, better for television. So Catherine Sweeney, and I wonder if this woman would say, how would you like the women fire? What should an all-female firing squad look like? How should they dress? The imagination reels. There was another witness last night who witnessed that was kind of amazing, Catherine Sweeney, journalist. But all of the, how many were there last year, I don't know. And this year, too, I guess they used the death penalty in Tennessee. This is the first time it's botched, kind of peculiar, very public media spectacle. And then what happened? They botched it. There's a guy, not Catherine Sweeney, who goes to all of them. I wonder if she goes to the movie theater, too, if she goes to movies. I think she goes to live concerts, maybe Ed Sheeran. She goes to Ed Sheeran concerts and to all the executions. Because, I go to all of them. And she had a little laugh in there. She had a little, which is interesting. So she's well-adjusted to her environment, I think. Another witness, Will Puckett. Will Puckett. I didn't make that up. That's his real name. Will Puckett, also a witness, and he described what he saw.
3: Pike goes, the vein in my arm feels like it's about to bust. Krista Gil Pike continued to blink on and off. She was smiling. She let out a couple of laughs during this process.
0: Blink.
3: I saw a tear roll down her right eye, and then she said, one spot is really throbbing.
0: Which spot? If I were there, I would ask, because I'm curious. I'm a very curious person. I like to get answers to things like that. But it sounds like it was not a very enjoyable, very funny event. Honestly, the one tear streamed down her face. She was laughing at a couple of points. I suppose at the absurdity of it all and the irony of it all. And the execution was botched. Botched. That's, you know, if it's your job to be the execution guy, I assume it's a guy. I don't know why I assume it's a guy. But and it's a team of people, I think, and they dress like they're medical professionals and things like that. But that's a pretty remarkable thing. So Catherine Sweeney, she goes to all the executions and occasionally invited to movie premieres and things, but this is really the big one. All right, let's go. People are talking about this. Let's go back to the telephones, Michael. Let's go to Robert calling from Brandywine. Brandywine sounds nice, doesn't it? Robert, you're on the Chris Plant Show.
4: Hey, Chris. So, yeah, yesterday you said she wrote a letter to the governor and said she wasn't scared to die. She was just nervous of the process. So maybe he should hire her as her on her policy, his policy team, because she had something going there to be nervous, definitely, for that process.
0: Yeah, she definitely had reason, as it turns out. She was more right than anybody else, wasn't she? And you guys know that whole lethal injection thing can be prolonged and painful. Normally, it should just be like putting a cat to sleep, you know. And in Canada, they do it every day. They love putting people to sleep. They like dogs better than they like people, but there are a lot of liberals up there. You're right, though. There were grounds for concern, and it's we're literally still trying to find it. This is true. I'm not making this up, Robert. We're not sure whether she's alive now or not. We don't know.
4: I guess they wanted some more attention for the whole process.
0: Maybe that's it. Yeah. Maybe that's it, is because this will get it more attention. And if this woman, assuming she's alive, because there has been no report that she died after the fact or, you know, got bad food in the hospital and choked to death or anything, but they brought her to the hospital. First, they inject her with a lethal, not very lethal injection, and that didn't work. Then, hey, let's do it again. Pump it this time. Let's really make it work, like turning on the juice on the electric chair for Ethel Rosenberg, as they did, and because the first jolt didn't work. And then it really worked. So you'd think with lethal injection, the second one, I mean, what's the diff? You know, juice it up, overdose it. And again, as one of our brilliant callers, Gary, said, you know, bring fentanyl in. Bring in Joe Biden and Democrats to overdose her on fentanyl. They've made that work for untold tens of thousands of Americans. And nobody seems to be concerned about that, do they? No, they don't.
4: Yeah, I guess they're using the Green Mile for their training videos or something.
0: That's pretty funny. Yeah, where there are lots of flies around her and all kinds of stuff. It is a crazy. Honestly, it's embarrassing as a nation, and Tennessee should be embarrassed. And the governor says, "All right, that's it. No more executions." And apparently, according to this witness, Catherine Sweeney, they've been executing people down there like it's like it's Baltimore. That's a murder rate reference there, but isn't that amazing? Yeah, crazy. What do we do about this, Robert? What's the matter with us?
4: Well, maybe we do, instead of trying to stop the epidemic in Chicago and Baltimore, we hire those people to come improve the process.
0: See? And, talk about firing squad.
4: Get them off the streets into the execution chambers.
0: You don't even need to. You just have, like, Chicagoans, you can just have them, like, lash this woman to a post and then Democrats from Chicago, you don't want to line up and have rifles. Just have them sprint by with a Glock turned sideways and open fire, you know. Of course, they miss a lot of people, too. Remarkable stuff. It's an appalling story. Thanks, Robert. All right, let's keep going on this. Let's go to, let's go to, we just got a call in from Tennessee. Let's go to Eddie, calling from Tennessee, the volunteer state. Eddie, you're on the Chris Plant Show.
5: Good morning, Chris.
0: Hey.
5: I am a truck driver out of Chattanooga, and I literally just hauled a load of scrap metal next door to the old Nashville State Penitentiary where the Green Mile was filmed.
0: No kidding. Is that right?
5: And that is just literally on the other side of Briley Parkway, just down the street from the new penitentiary where all of this botched stuff happened, as well as the fact that they do have an electric chair.
0: So is that so?
5: Like
0: they
5: could have been.
0: Wow. You'd think when the second.
5: Like there could have been two opportunities for electric chairs there.
0: Yeah, at least. That's amazing. Wow, you're a wealth of information, Eddie. I love this. So, really, the movie, which our previous caller, Robert, just referenced, the Green Mile, and now you are in Tennessee, and you know that the Green Mile was actually filmed, shot at this penitentiary there, and,
5: yeah.
0: And you know, at the penitentiary where they failed, they botched the lethal injection last night after intervention by the court, and then more intervention by the court, the Democrats trying to save the killer, they love killers, and then that being reversed, and then they say, well, now you can't even get this right. That's pretty amazing. And they do have old Sparky in there, huh?
5: Yeah, absolutely. I'm not sure why they didn't fire it up, but, I mean, they could have took her down the street to the old pen. I mean, you know, that one works.
0: Man, oh, man.
5: Throw some electricity to it, and you're good to go.
0: Yeah, this is a remarkable discussion. It really is because, you know, the woman's a convicted murderer. Do you live in Tennessee, Eddie?
5: Yes, I live in Chattanooga.
0: All right, so has this murder and this story and this woman been everybody knows her story?
5: No, this has basically only popped up because of everything coming down at the time.
0: I see. Okay. All right. Well, that makes sense. But that's a lot of good, intelligence. You made a delivery just next door to the prison, and the Green Mile Prison is nearby. And now they have, the electric chair is in the old Green Mile Prison, or it's in the new prison where she was, where they tried to execute her.
5: I know that there is one at the new prison. I'm not sure if the old one is still in the old prison, but it
0: right.
5: is a magnificent looking facility. If you get an opportunity to look it up on the amazing internet.
0: Is that right? Al Gore's amazing internet will afford me that opportunity. Peace be upon him. Remarkable stuff. Eddie, glad you called in. Honestly, what's wrong with the United States of America? We can't, Canada's putting people to death faster than dogs. And, I'm a little depressed. I've got type 2 diabetes. Maybe I should be put to sleep. And in Canada, they're doing it all day, every day. They got thousands of them every year. That's how many a day? We'd have to break that down, 16,000 a year. That's a lot every day. They're putting people to sleep. And they're not convicted murderers. Some are just got seasonal, what is that, seasonal adaptive disorder? They got sad. They're kind of sad. Tragic stuff. 888-630-9625.
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13: We talk a lot about screens at home, but what about screens at school? Almost 90% of U.S. public schools now hand every student a device. A growing number of parents and researchers are asking whether all that screen time is helping kids learn or getting in the way. Here's what the evidence shows. For many tasks, kids comprehend more when they read something on paper versus on a screen. And they remember more when they take notes by hand instead of typing. So while learning to use a computer is no doubt a valuable skill, the core work of reading, writing, and math may just sink in better the old-fashioned way. So what can you do about it? At home, encourage your kids to do their homework and studying off-screen when they can. And it's definitely fair to ask your kids' school how and how much they are using technology in the classroom. I'm Dr. Sanjay Gupta, helping you live a better life.
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0: Once again, this is a wacky moment in American history. A lot of electric chair executions have been botched over the years, too. Not Julius and Ethel Rosenberg, though. Although it took two shots for her. You know, she was feisty. A commie. You know how they are. Let's go to John calling from Alexandria, Virginia. John Juan, you're on the Chris Plant Show. Hello, John. Oh, he just says, is that right? He just dropped. That's it. He's, So it's a clear sign that you've served your sentence, he says, in my opinion. So two jolts on you and should let you go, I guess. Let's go to Dan calling from Long Island, New York, all the way out there on Long Island. Daniel, you're on the Chris Plant Show.
22: Chris, love your show. It keeps me sane, believe it or not. you know, your comment about, I heard they're offering up, you know, assisted suicide over there in Canada. If you just have a toothache or something, it's like just check this box and we'll do you in, you know?
0: Yep. That's a fact. Yeah, and I looked up that thing because I think I got a seasonal affective disorder. I think it's actually slightly different. It's seasonal affective disorder, which doesn't mean anything. But I apologize for interrupting, Daniel.
22: That tear in our eye would have been enough to do it in Canada, no?
0: You're absolutely right.
22: She seems sad. A little sad.
0: Yeah, she seems sad. It's seasonal affective disorder. She's got sad. And, in Canada, they'll take you out for pretty much anything. But in Tennessee, people are, just bring back Sparky. Enough of, she was right all along. Firing squad.
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23: With SRN News, I'm John Scott. More U.S. forces heading to the Middle East as President Trump issues a dire warning to Iran. Reports say a Marine Expeditionary Unit and the USS Theodore Roosevelt are heading to the region, which would bring the total number of carriers in the area now to 3. The news comes as the president says it's time for Iran to make a choice, accept a fair deal, or cease to exist. Pennsylvania reporting its 5th measles-related associated death of 2026 as the state's ongoing outbreak climbs to 943 confirmed cases. SpaceX's latest astronaut launch has just set a new space record. The rocket arrived at the ISS 7 hours and 55 minutes after it launched from Florida's Space Coast. That's the fastest any American spacecraft has reached the orbiting lab. This is SRN News.
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2: Wednesday was a very good day for the Yankees, the White Sox, and the Padres, who all completed sweeps of their wild card series. San Diego taking out the Cubs, and manager Craig Stammen is happy he'll get some rest for his pitching staff.
3: Yeah, you know, it's nice to finish in 2, saves our bullpen a little bit, and we can decide who's going to start game 1. We haven't decided that yet. But it definitely sets us up better with 2 days off, get those guys fresh and ready to go, for the Brewers.
2: Game 1 for the Padres and Brewers Saturday with a time to be determined. The Phillies and Braves decide their series tonight in Atlanta. Aaron Nola and Ray Kerr are the starting pitchers. It's an AFC North battle tonight as the 2-1 Steelers visit the 2-1 Browns. Linebacker Greg Rousseau of the Bills, the AFC Defensive Player of the Month. Safety Javon Holland of the Giants takes the honor in the NFC. As their negotiating window continues until October 9th, leaders of the college football playoff are still discussing a 2014 model. That's sports. I'm Frank Arity.
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25: 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Colon cancer is the second leading cause of death in the United States. 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
0: Cockpit, that's never a good sign. If you're on an airliner and there's a bloody fight inside the cockpit with the secured, armored, locked door, not a good sign. Bad sign. A remarkable story out of the Middle East, which is full of people from the Middle East. You know, of course, the Democrats are looking forward to electing Abdul El-Sayed, and they elected Zohran Kwame Mamdani in New York City. I think they'd elect Osama bin Laden if they could bring him back to life. Of course, they're not big on bringing people back to life, are they? They don't subscribe to all that stuff. Well, very good Thursday once again, and welcome back. A moment in the Middle East, which is all of my life every day. Who murdered who on a large scale in the Middle East? And then growing up in Chicago, and which Democrats murdered people in Chicago overnight? Because that a lot of that going on too. But not a lot of hijacking of airplanes and trying to kill everybody on board. 174 people on the airplane. And it was supposed to be flying to Tel Aviv, a nice beachfront city in Israel where normal people go to the beach and women wear bikinis and they have cocktails and everybody has a nice time and you go out to restaurants and cafes and it's like civilization. And then savages murder everybody every now and then because it's what they do, because they hate. And they, I don't know if they hate as much as Democrats, but there's a lot of hate going on, a lot of crazy hate going on there. The headline just about 12 minutes ago now from the good people at the New York Post. Omani, that means he's from Oman, which is a nation of sorts. Omani co-pilot, quote, underwent Islamist radical indoctrination, end quote, was on suicidal mission to down the plane, Benjamin Netanyahu says, the Israeli prime minister, former commando. His brother was a commando, too. He was killed at the raid on Entebbe. It's not easy being an Israeli. A lot of bad guys out there. The Omani co-pilot who tried to hijack an Israel-bound flight was a radical Islamist on a suicide mission to down the plane and kill all 174 people on board, Israeli Prime Minister Benjamin Netanyahu said Thursday. That was this morning right there on the television. He was live. The co-pilot, who has not been named publicly, we'll just call him Islam Mohammed. We had the guy arrested yesterday in the drug thing. His name is Islam Mohammed. We'll call him Islam Mohammed. The co-pilot has not been named publicly, underwent radical Islamic indoctrination before he attacked his Indian lead pilot, the lead pilot, the primary pilot from India originally, right? And the co-pilot is from Oman, and where 98.6% of people are Muslims, of course, and not a lot of anybody else. So the co-pilot attacked the pilot, and apparently stabbing him. There's blood everywhere. There's blood all over men that intervened, drenched in blood with their white T-shirts and so on. The attacker was subdued and tied up with a headphone cord. by a superhero passenger, and he's a plumber, after the attack, and he served in the Israeli military because it's required, and he's an Israeli, after the attack, and then started begging for the flight crew, kill me, kill me. It's honestly, that's kill me, kill me. Said, no, that's, we're going to take you to Tennessee and give you the death penalty. And therefore, you know, it's the closest thing to eternal life, I think, is getting the death penalty in Tennessee. Isn't that amazing? So clear he was suicidal. Now that I've got audio for you that I want to play. The pilot was stabbed in the head. His arm was terribly ripped and torn. He was attacked by the co-pilot about 2.5 hours into the flight from Dubai, beautiful Dubai, to Tel Aviv, which has nice beaches and stuff. The only place in the Middle East that has nice beaches. Because, you know, not everybody likes to go to the beach and hang out and be normal. There are a lot of places where that's not normal. The plane was cruising at about 34,000 feet. That's a pretty good altitude, thanks to the patriarchy, traveling at 500 miles an hour with 174 people. You're welcome. All from the United States of America and the patriarchy. Just be glad you can hang with us. Kind of remarkable stuff. 34,000 feet at the time when the jet then plummeted 17,000 feet over the Saudi Arabian desert in just 2 minutes. They were saying 30 seconds before, but now it's 2 minutes. Nevertheless, I've got to say, listen, it's because 17,000 feet, a mile, as any child of six can tell you, is 5,280 feet. And so you've got, that's more than 3 miles that you've descended in 2 minutes, dropping 17,000 feet. Did I do my gazintas correctly there? I think I did. So you're pointing the nose of the plane down and you're accelerating. You're pressing. They have jet engines, thanks to the patriarchy. And you fast forward, race the jet toward the ground to kill everybody because he's a mad Islamist murderer and wants to kill as many people as possible, especially the Jews. You know how they are about that. They're worse than Democrats in a lot of cases. It's extraordinary. But plummeted 70,000 feet. And I was talking to my best girl about this last night. I mentioned this before, but we went skydiving in Utah a couple of years ago, my best girl and I. And you jump out of an airplane at 14,500 feet, and you free fall for about 6,500 feet. So you free fall for more than a mile, just dropping like a rock, right? For more than a mile. And that takes about a minute. That takes 57 seconds or something like that, a free fall. And you drop about a mile. Well, these guys drop 3 miles in 2 minutes, which means they're not just falling like a rock. They're accelerating toward the ground. You can't fall that fast, 17,000 feet in 2 minutes, unless you're accelerating toward the ground. I'm working these numbers off the top of my head. But I believe that you can't just, even if the airplane just ran out of gas and, hey, we have no engines, and you started falling, you wouldn't fall 17,000 feet in 2 minutes. It would take longer. But that's just my armchair assessment. So let me go to Benjamin Netanyahu. We have some audio that I want to share with you about this hijacking. The Jews I'll not fly to Tel Aviv. Here is Israeli Prime Minister Benjamin Netanyahu, former commando, his brother murdered at the raid on Entebbe. And here is Netanyahu this morning, just an hour and a half ago, Benjamin Netanyahu.
7: This is being investigated now, and as you know, the attacker, the co-pilot who attacked the captain, is now being interrogated. But here's what we do know.
0: In Saudi Arabia.
7: We know that he underwent Islamist radical indoctrination. That appears to be something we're gathering from the information, his personal information.
0: His personal information. We got the whole thing. They say Netanyahu said he's being interrogated. The plane landed in Saudi Arabia. He didn't try to crash the plane into the Kaaba in Mecca. You know, the big black box with the thing that everybody walks around, but didn't try to attack Mecca. He just, kill me, kill me. I hope there is audio of that, because I might make that my ringtone or something. It's Kill me, kill me. And, you know, everybody picks up their phone and makes video of everything. But this was, it was, and I mentioned this yesterday, it was a Flight 93 moment. A hijacker trying to murder everybody on the airplane. Brave men on the plane attack the crazy people, the hijacker, Flight 93. And in this case, and again, the hardened cockpit door makes it a challenge because the attack on the pilot, of course, by the co-pilot from Oman was taking place inside the cockpit with the locked door. And apparently the pilot was able, even though he's slashed up like, you know, he's being slaughtered because he was,

0: not in his seat or the captain's seat. He was in the center trying to jam the instruments. So he yanks him away, and they subdue him. They subdued him, by the way, just to understand this. They had to tie his hands, so they used the cord of the earphones in the cockpit. I mean, talk about improvisation.
1: Talk about improvisation, and it's true. They get in, and the guy's standing there, and he just, and it, you know, and the guy's a plumber. The plumber served in the Israeli military, and he's a plumber. And so what does he know about headphone cables? But they're right there. So he grabbed the headphone cables and tied the guys up, and he's going, kill me, kill me, kill me. I'll kill you. Give me a minute. Come on, I just got here. There he is, Benjamin Netanyahu.
0: And then he's lying there now. He's this attacker, and he calls out to the air crew, kill me, all right? So it's clear he was suicidal. That's not a question. It was clear
1: That's
0: he was
1: clue.
0: Going to down that plane. Oh, it's not clear, but it looks very likely that he was going to down the plane.
1: It's pretty clear.
0: With all the passengers in there. And if you couple that with the what I just told you about the Islamist tendencies, that radicalization that were found in his background, I think that'll give us a pretty good clue.
1: Tendencies. I'd say tendencies might be a gentle term to use in that context, but remarkable stuff. Benjamin Netanyahu who has sat down with people on the airplane and these guys that rushed the cockpit, and you might have seen pictures of them drenched in blood. I saw a few videos last night. They're short videos of the incident taken aboard the airplane, people sitting in seats in the middle of the airplane, and a bit of rushing around going on. And, you know, it's easy to say, well, if I was there, I would have done this. In the moment, in the heat of the moment, it's not likely that everybody gets up and rushes the crazy person. And what's he using to stab the pilot? I'm not sure I know the answer to that. But Netanyahu describing the scene.
0: This hero rushed over, broke into the cockpit, yanked the attacker from the instrument panel, overcame him, took over the stick, the pilot stick, and pushed back. He said to, I asked him, how did you know how to do that? And he said, well, I watched these air disaster films. I told that to President Trump yesterday. He was amazed, you know, because we all see these films. So to actually be in this thing, this is Hollywood on steroids. You can't make this up. You can't believe that it actually happens in real life. But it did.
1: Yeah, well, yeah, you can, of course, believe that. First of all, his life is on the line, and there are men on there with their families, with their wives, with their kids, and the psycho killer is trying to murder everybody on the airplane. But he's in the cockpit, and it's a locked, secured cockpit, and he's just going to crash the plane. Not the first time. I cited several other instances where airplanes were just crashed into the ocean or into a mountain. And there's a Muslim pilot who leaves behind, you know, a kill me, kind of message, and then kills everybody else. I'm beginning to think maybe the cockpit is not the place for Muslims. Maybe we shouldn't think that this is perfectly normal. Oh, sure, Muslims are great pilots and only deliberately crash airliners into things every now and then. So don't worry your little head about that. By the way, who is the head of the Muslim peace movement? Who is the in the United States? Who is the head of the Muslim peace movement in the United States? Because we got to have peace, peace with everybody and all that good stuff. So got to fill me in on that. And I've got some more Benjamin Netanyahu coming up. It's nutty, I got to tell you. Completely nuts. Yes, sir. That is, that's great. But I've got a bit more of that coming up. 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

0: 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Yes, sir. Yeah, it's, you know, another day, another, and it's, it really, it's the Middle East. It's, what is that movie, Breaking Away, Michael, where the teenagers in the 1970s, being asked by a police officer, actually, hey, how's everything, kids? And, but I think we've got that. Don't we have that? It's, that Middle East, it's just a hotbed of, you know, murder.
1: How you doing, guys?
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0: So how is this massacre of 174 people on a Tel Aviv-bound airplane, how is this massacre prevented? How was it stopped? It was Flight 93 all over again. Allah is indeed quite Akbar, we'd have to concede. Benjamin Netanyahu this morning talking about the men that rushed the cockpit and took out the terrorists.
18: These are ordinary civilians, you know, Israeli citizens who became heroes, superheroes. I mean, one guy overcame the attacker. The other helped tie him up. A doctor came in. He's a dentist, by the way, to take care of the Indian pilot. But then he told his wife, go back and calm the passengers, so she herself just overcame her fear she was going to die and calmed the passengers. And another one guarded the cockpit so no one comes in.
0: Let's not get all caught up in who killed who. Benjamin Netanyahu, as I mentioned, he was a special forces guy, Israeli military, when he was young. And he made mention of that as well. And we have a passenger aboard the airplane, an Israeli, who just wanted to use his first name, not his last name, because of fear of murder. You know how that is.
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19: With another ARN News update, I'm Leah Brandon. Crews battling a wildfire at Oak Mountain State Park say they're hopeful that rain this weekend will finally put out the fire. Ricky Fields with the Alabama Forestry Commission says the fire still covers 250 acres with about 50% containment.
20: I know there's been some confusion as what we mean by 50% containment. What that means is that although we have 50% contained, the fire is entirely encompassed within our fire breaks.
19: He says the heat and terrain have been a challenge. A Birmingham business is closing down after 83 years of service. Ideal Furniture announcing they're shutting down operations this month. The company, which first opened in 1943, says the decision to close was not easy, and they're forever grateful for the generations of customers who have supported them. The store is running their Everything Must Go sale now through October 31st. I'm Lee Brandon.
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2: I'm Dan Loney with Your Money Now. Wall Street finished on the plus side after an up-and-down day. The Dow was up 20 points at 50,926. NASDAQ added 10 points. The S&P 500 gained 15. West Texas crude was up 2.7% at $92 a barrel. Mattel shares are up 18% today on word of takeover interest for the company. The Wall Street Journal reported that Authentic Brands Group, the parent of Reebok, Champion, and others, is the interested party. Reports say, though, that the talks are very preliminary, and this coming after Condé Nast CEO Roger Lynch was announced to take the helm of Mattel for Ynon Kreiz, who left for Paramount. Layoffs were lower in September and at the lowest levels for the month since 2022, according to outplacement firm Challenger Gray and Christmas. There were just over 43,000 job cuts announced in the month, which is 20% lower than a year ago. And so far in 2026, layoffs are down 39% year over year. And that's Your Money Now.
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0: liberals, who are apparently all mentally ill, are suggesting maybe the Jews did this. It's probably the Jews, because they were the Young Turks. That's the Young Ottoman, they should call themselves. Remarkable stuff. But Benjamin Netanyahu, Israeli Prime Minister, former Israeli commando, was briefing all of us this morning on the television as to what happened there. Benjamin Netanyahu.
1: You know, I served in a special forces unit, so I know, you know, that sometimes we were called to act under stress. But these are, you know, special forces officers. These guys are regular civilians, and they did a job. I'm not sure that my team could have done any better. I'm not sure they could have done what they did. They're superheroes, and they saved the day.
0: Yeah, they saved the day, honestly, and it looks like maybe three men. And I like the story of the man going in, and his wife, he tells his wife to go back and calm the people on the plane, another 170 people back there. I guess the pilot was laid up and all that, but crazy stuff. And again, one of the passengers on this airliner, Goodbye Air, I don't think you want to fly that airline anymore. Their standards are kind of low. But here's one of the passengers, and he's an Israeli citizen, and he had served, as they're required in their youth, to serve in the Israeli military. He wanted, his first name is Tal, T-A-L, and he said he would prefer that his last name not be used because of all the murder and kidnapping and terrorism and all that stuff. So here is one of the Israeli passengers on this airplane. Thought he was on his way to Tel Aviv when this Muslim guy stabbed the pilot in the head and the arm, and blood everywhere. And he's yelling, "Kill me, kill me." Not really the people you want in the cockpit of your airplane. Got to say, Israeli airline passenger Tal, he was on Fox News early this morning.
2: What I saw is one of the ladies that came out of the toilet with her daughter screaming. I actually had my headphones on me, so I put them out, and then immediately we realized the aircraft started to bounce from left to right, and then when basically everything started to happen, and some of the people ran to the front, and the whole scene started.
0: He's sitting there minding his own business in his seat with his headphones on. I don't wear those. I don't even own any noise canceling. I own headphones because I'm in radio, but I don't I don't use those noise canceling headphones for anything, because and I never have, because it is sensory deprivation. To me, that's like putting blindfolds on. Now, you know, I can see you have a little earbuds so you can listen to talk radio in your ears and things like that. And when we fly, in particular when we fly long distances, but even coming back from Florida on Saturday, I use the little foam earplug things to, you know, for screaming kids and even for the announcements over the speakers on the airplane. I wear those things. But I don't like sensory deprivation. And some people do, and that, you know, it's fine. You sleep and relax or whatever. That's what you like. But I don't do that. But he's got his headphones, so he's like, "Oh, what's going on? My headphones, sensory deprivation." But then he got up, and Tal was like, "Oh, looks like it's time for me to do something." Here's Tal.
2: I also was standing and coming to the front. There were three gentlemen that
0: three
2: were
0: gentlemen.
2: Already busy fighting the terrorist. While they're also trying to stabilize the life of the other pilot from India.
0: The pilot from India trying to stabilize him because his life was in danger. But then, of course, they're fighting the co-pilot because he's the terrorist, jihadi, yelling, "Kill me, kill me." And like, okay, okay. I'll get to that. Right now I've got more immediate concerns. And the pilot is bleeding out, and they want to save him. And at the same time, the plane is rocketing toward the ground faster than free fall. It's accelerating because the terrorists accelerated the jet engines to murder everybody on the airplane. And he wanted to die. Kill me, kill me. He's going to get 72 raisins, you know, if he killed everybody on the plane. And turns out these jihadis really love raisins, don't they? just crazy. So here is here, and I got to say this is, you know, very quickly respond. Here is Tal.
2: It's a lot to process. I think that unfortunately, us Israelis know how to process in this type of situations. Actually, all of the passengers processed everything really fast, and each person on the flight they took their role. So a lot of people, basically everyone, was on an acting mode and trying to see how we can get out of this situation.
0: You know, Israelis, it's true, do have a mindset that most people do not have. Their entire country is flight 93 every day, and they know that they may have to, at a moment's notice, with no warning, they may have to stand and deliver and fight the jihad that is suddenly there to murder them and their families. And 174 people on the airplane, we'll say 173 because one of them is the psychotic terrorist. And, yeah, we have to process these things. Tal was pretty mellow, and he had a I said Mel. He's pretty Mel, like everybody calls him Mel. He's mellow. And he's telling in a very matter-of-fact way what he experienced. Here is Tal.
2: Something that that failed for me, I was really frustrated with that. While everything is happening, I was one of the only people that could communicate externally because I had reception, and I get notices from everyone that the global media is reporting it as a fight between two pilots, while I'm reporting outside that it's a terror attack.
3: Wow.
2: Gotcha. And it was really, really frustrating that the first reaction of the media out there is that by default, it cannot be a terror attack, even though it's clearly a terror attack. And I think that it really was really difficult for us to understand why it's happening. Why does the media decide to treat it as a fight between pilots when it's already clear that it's a terror attack?
0: The reason is DEI, it's liberalism, it's a mental illness, and they think of terrorists as being brown, and therefore they can't say anything unpleasant about brown people. Doesn't matter if they're murdering everybody on an airliner, as has become a pattern I think we've seen emerge over time. Pretty remarkable stuff. Remember the Malaysia Air flight, what do they have, 270 people on the Malaysia Air flight, went down in the Indian Ocean. I believe that the Muslim pilot crashed it on purpose and killed everybody on board. They never even found any remnants of the airplane, a couple of scraps and nothing else. No flight data recorder, no voice data recorder, cockpit reporter, none of that. And then there's this left-wing group, and he's legitimately raising questions about the media. Oh, they don't want to say it's a terrorist attack. You got to wait until the trial is over, and then they'll debate it with the jurors afterward. Well, what is terrorism? Aren't you really the terrorist? And like Abdul al-Sayed would tell you. But there's this left-wing gang, Sink Uyghur, and the gang at the Young Turks, the Young Ottoman Empire is who they are. The Young Turks, and got this left-wing radical half-wit named Anna Kasparian. Anna Kasparian. And Anna Kasparian was on the, I assume, of our Armenian background, Shuchim. You know, weren't they the subjects of the Turkish genocide? I don't think if you're a Kasparian and you're just me. But there it is. And this woman, Anna Kasparian, who's part of this Young Turks left-wing thing, And Sink Uyghur, who's Sink Uyghur's, his nephew is Hassan Piker. That's right. So this is, and you see Hassan Piker, we got him today too. These people are terrorists, and the Democrat Party is electing them to Congress, to the House and the Senate. Here is Anna Kasparian, who shouldn't be, her family heritage being what it is, shouldn't be hanging out with the Turks who massacred her grandparents.
4: Okay, God help me. Let's get to this next story because we have to talk about it. I will speculate about it after I give you the facts as we know them.
0: Jews did
4: it. But I just want to be cautious, and I also want you to be warned. This is a still developing story, and I don't trust the Israelis. I wouldn't trust the Israelis with anything. So any narrative coming out of Israel, I can't take it at face value. Sorry.
0: Just can't, because she's a virulent anti-Semite Jew-hater like all Democrats are today. They should be wearing armbands and goose-stepping and kind of men. And Kasparian got to be Armenian. And the Armenian genocide, which was perpetrated by the Turks, and now a traitor to her bloodline and her family. She is Young Turks with Sink Uyghur and these terrorists. Just amazing stuff. And so I just don't believe anything a Jew says, and I take nothing Israel tells me at face value. So it's probably Jews who are going to down the plane full of Jews coming out of an Arab country, a Muslim country, and going home to Tel Aviv, which is not a terrorist country, but they do find themselves having to defend themselves from time to time. And here's the treacherous, traitorous, treasonous Anna Kasparian.
4: There is a lot that we do not know. There are many unanswered questions.
0: That you don't
4: and
0: know.
4: And it's better to wait and see what happens as this story develops.
0: We'll wait.
4: We haven't heard from the captain at this moment. We don't know anything that the captain is saying or thinking. We also haven't heard a single statement from the co-pilot.
0: So you got to hear from him. You should
4: immediately jumping to the conclusion that the co-pilot is a jihadi doesn't make sense to me.
0: That makes sense.
4: Citation,
0: to her.
4: Please. Like, let's try to figure out what the actual motivation is here. We don't know the motivation yet.
0: Could be healthcare insurance. It might be. He might be Luigi Mangione, but on an airplane. In any event, for Anna Kasparian, she thinks that the terrorist is the hero of the story. And look, there are left-wingers out there. They call themselves Democrats. There are left-wingers out there that think they're getting news from the Young Turks and from Sink Uyghur and Hassan Piker and apparently from Anna Kasparian and the Armenian genocide at the hands of the Turks, and now she's one of the Young Turks. This is Anna Kasparian. The Jews must have done it.
4: If there was a terror attack meant to victimize Israel,
0: if.
4: Well, why would the co-pilot do what he did 2 hours and 20 minutes into the flight when
0: Good
4: it
0: question.
4: Takes 3 hours and 30 minutes to travel from Dubai to Israel?
0: Yeah. Explain
4: you know what I'm
0: that.
4: Saying? I just think it's a little early to carry out a hijacking terrorist attack that's meant to victimize Israel.
0: Well, when you become the hijacking terrorist, you can choose the timing. And you're so much smarter than the other terrorists that, you know, you really, I mean, put your jihadis where your mouth is. Just amazing stuff. So she's, this is, you. If you get this Young Turk, Sink Uyghur, Hassan Piker stuff, Anna Kasparian, traitor to the Armenian people, she's like, yeah, well, can't tell me the Jews didn't do this. This is fake. It's false flag. It's Israel did this, and they're trying to blame the poor innocent Muslims who have never killed anybody.
4: I gotta say, man.
0: Man.
4: The other thing that was seared in my mind as this story broke was
0: stupid.
4: Weird. Just yesterday, Netanyahu was saying that the Iranians are going to carry out some sort of attack against Israel ahead of the Israeli elections. Mm-hmm. And everyone was saying, uh-oh, here comes the false flag.
0: Oh,
4: now, look,
0: see?
4: I'm not saying that this is a false flag. I don't know yet.
0: I don't know yet.
4: I think it's fishy.
0: Fishy. She thinks it's fishy. She's just going to raise the question. She's going to insinuate. She's just going to imply that the Jews did it because she's a Nazi. She's I don't know how many Armenians became Nazis, but she is. She's a fascist, and you know, it's another darn near mass murder jet airliner, big old jet airliner. Don't carry me too far away. And since she mentioned the. The Israelis saying, hey, the Muslim murderers are going to attack us. There's an election coming up. And let's keep in mind that I shared this with you yesterday, that Iran, the Islamic Revolution in Iran, has produced a 25-page document calling on Democrats in America to vote against Donald Trump and for jihad for the Islamic Revolution. Because if you're a good Democrat, you are in bed with Al-Qaeda, and Al-Qaeda has been pretty much wiped out by Donald Trump, not by Barack Obama. And Iran, of course, being funded by the Democrats, by Hussein Obama and John Kerry, who should probably be in a penitentiary, maybe Guantanamo Bay or something good like that. But just amazing stuff. These people, can I just say these people? And so Benjamin Netanyahu this morning, you remember the other day in Great Britain, five Muslim men were arrested. They had three trucks. They were planning on attacking a Royal Air Force base. A nice lady who owns a farm saw their behavior in their trucks and called the police in the pre-dawn hours. So this very strange behavior going on. Police came over and found five Muslim men, trucks, planning on attacking a Royal Air Force base where there are U.S. bombers, B-1 bombers, and just amazing stuff. Well, Benjamin, it turns out that the Israelis shared intelligence with the United Kingdom about an impending attack that was coming, and that Iran, the Islamic Revolution, is behind it. And I've got that coming up for you, too, because there is a war going on. It is a world war. It is a worldwide war. It is a war against civilization. It's being perpetrated. The granddaddy is Iran and the Islamic Revolution. The Democrats send billions and billions of dollars to the Islamic Revolution, which they will invariably use to kill us and Jews. Of course, we're the great Satan. They're the little Satan. But I've got details on that coming right up.
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13: 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I don't care. You play for UConn. Nah, it's sad. 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
0: All right, so Benjamin Netanyahu also revealed in a morning interview on the Fox News Channel that the Israeli intelligence people had let the United Kingdom know that there was an Iran-backed plot that was looming. And it's in the U.K. at a Royal Air Force base, and the target is American military and American equipment. Benjamin Netanyahu.
1: You talked about this thing in Britain. You want to hear how absurd things are there and how far the anti-Israel propaganda has gone.
0: Mohammed.
1: We gave the Brits the intel that there was going to be an attack, and it's an Iranian-sponsored attack, and pretty much the next day they slapped sanctions on us, You know, so it's wild. I mean, the caving in, the collapse before the Islamist-Marxist alliance is very dangerous for the future of the West.
0: No, for the West, that's exactly right. The West is under assault, civilization is under assault, and the left is happy to capitulate. The British Prime Minister, Andy Burnham, talking about Iran plotting the attack.
14: There are strong indications that Iran played a part in what happened over the weekend at RAF Fairford. But of course, it remains an ongoing, complex and serious police investigation. And of course, we are working closely with our colleagues in the United States of America.
0: She wouldn't want to. He wouldn't want to leap to any conclusions, you know, kind of like he should be on the Young Turks with Anna Kasparian, I think. The left is surrendering. The West, Western civilization, is under assault.
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15: With SRN News, I'm John Scott. The threat of flooding continues in both Texas and across the Corn Belt, driven by the remnants of Hurricane Polo.
16: The Weather Prediction Center includes swaths of Texas and southern Oklahoma in a moderate risk of flash flooding and excessive rainfall. The fly-to-by captain, who was stabbed by his co-pilot in the cockpit, being called a hero. Israeli officials say Captain Smit Machar, recovering in a hospital after his co-pilot reportedly stabbed him during a flight to Israel in an attempt to crash the jet carrying 174 people. The injured captain was able to let passengers into the cockpit, who subdued the attacker and helped him to land that plane. The Browns and Steelers kicking off week 4 of the NFL with a bang as Cleveland topped Pittsburgh 27-24 on Thursday Night Football. This is SRN News.
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22: If you've got a teenager, you probably suspect their phone is stealing their sleep. And now a new study confirms it. Researchers at UCSF found more than half of American teens are on their phones between 10 at night and 6 in the morning. That's on school nights. A lot of them are scrolling in the dead of the night between midnight and 4 a.m. And that matters because teens need 8 to 10 hours of sleep a night. Their growing brains do some of their most important work, like learning and steadying their emotions while they rest. So what helps? Well, treat it as a family plan, not a teen problem. Keep phones charging outside the bedroom overnight. Some families use a shared lockbox. And here's the big one. The single best predictor of a teen's screen habits is their parents' screen habits. So if you want them off their phones, model it yourself. I'm Dr. Sanjay Gupta, helping you live a better life.
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0: For people seeing that five men were arrested on suspicion of terrorism offences, then released on bail, President Trump has said they let them go, seriously bad people. Can you reassure people that the authorities have got a grip on this?
1: I think people need to understand that, you know, when it says released, I mean, that isn't as people might kind of think. It's obviously with the strictest possible bail conditions.
2: Yeah, obviously, the strictest possible bail conditions. You let them go. They're not in jail. They're terrorists. They're plotting an attack. They're backed by Iran. Their target was the U.S. military on a British military base. Oh, yes, yes, but oh, the Americans, so strict. They must understand that we have strict. They can't carry AK-47s when they walk down the street free. Western civilization is committing suicide, and it's all driven by the left. They're in bed with radical Islam. Radical Islam sees the weakness of the left, and radical Islam is seizing on that. You know, that's their that's who they are. These are remarkable, remarkable people. Not in a good way, of course. They're not on Team America. They're not on Team Civilization. This is a battle for civilization on Earth. That's what we're witnessing, and it's been going on basically all my life. 47 years since the Islamist terrorists took over the U.S. Embassy. I believe it was November 4th of 1979, and that went on and on until Ronald Reagan came in and was inaugurated on January 20th of 1981. And then they released the last of the hostages. But they held them through Jimmy Carter because they know Democrats are weak. And Iran, again, a 25-page document yesterday calling on Democrats in the United States to vote against everything Trump and everything Republican and to vote for Al-Qaeda, which is, you know, like the Islamic Revolution, the IRGC, Islamic Revolutionary Guard Corps in Iran, is ISIS. They're the granddaddy of ISIS, and Al-Qaeda is nothing compared to them. Big things are coming. They're building an arsenal of nuclear weapons, and the Democrats helped them. And the deputy foreign minister in Iran said that they had enough nuclear material for 10 or 11 nuclear bombs. The Democrats greenlighted that. They paid for that. They gave our money, and they unfroze assets to give Iran billions and billions of dollars to advance the range of their ballistic missiles, to spin centrifuges underground and rich uranium, and build up enough nuclear weapons-grade material to build at least 10 nuclear bombs, which they would invariably use against us and people that used to be our allies, like Israel. The Democrat Party, their allies are not, you know, they're not on our side. So our allies are not their allies. And the terror attack on the airliner, narrowly diverted massacre, and that's a good thing. The terror attack at the RAF base in the United Kingdom, where U.S. military personnel are and U.S. military aircraft are, and narrowly averted, and the British are weak, and they're terrorized, and the most common name for a newborn boy in Great Britain is Mohammed, and the second most common name for a newborn boy is Mohammed by a different spelling. And you look at what's going on in Sweden with the gangs of Muslim men that have taken over, that come into Sweden and just go immediately on welfare, get free housing, free food, free everything. And they Sweden went from having the lowest rape rate in Western Europe, and now they have the highest rape rate in Western Europe. And that's not a coincidence that all these Muslim men came in and are raping beautiful Swedish women all over the place. The rape gangs in the United States are all Pakistani men and other Muslim men. The no-go zones in France, Muslim no-go zones. Italy is going through the same thing, parts of Greece. Western civilization is under assault. And the Democrat Party in the U.S. is on the team of the Visigoths, who are here to burn civilization itself to the ground. I don't want to over-dramatize things, so I'm not. That's just the straight-up fact, and tragic as it is. All right, let's go to the telephones, Michael. Let's go to Mike calling from Gainesville, Virginia. Michael, you're on the Chris Plant Show.
3: Well, happy Thursday, Chris. Good to talk to you.
2: Thank you. Welcome.
3: You know, it sounds like this these passengers on this airplane were closer to death than this Pike woman in Tennessee.
2: I think they definitely were. They were moments away from certain death. I mean, honestly, I don't know. Mike, I tried to do the math on this, and I just did it off the top of my head. But they fell 17,000 feet. They plummeted 17,000 feet aboard this airplane, 174 people, and in less than 2 minutes. And, again, I did the math. We have the video somewhere. I haven't looked at it. But my best girl and I jumped out of a perfectly good airplane a couple of years ago, and our free fall of about 1 minute, 58 seconds or something, was about 6,500 feet, which is more than a mile. But these guys are going faster than free fall. So the co-pilot was accelerating the plane with a locked cabin door, accelerating the plane into the ground at a faster than free fall rate. So he's accelerating the plane into the ground, nose down. And then these men had to rush a plummeting plane, diving down with the thrust driving them toward the ground to crash and die, with some of them with their families, their wives, their kids, and their own lives, of course, at stake. And they had to rush the cockpit door and get through the terrorist-proof cockpit door in order to kill the terrorist, because, ironically, the terrorist was inside the terrorist-protected. You know, they've got this door because of September 11th that nobody can break into, I guess. And apparently the injured pilot was able to hit an emergency button to unlock the cockpit door. So brave, normal men who believe in civilization attacked the terrorists. And you know, what the hell? They were so close to mass death. And you're right, and the murderer in Tennessee. What do you think happened in Tennessee, Mike?
3: Well, I think that sort of it's an intentional feigned incompetence that's going on. It's one of the methods of sabotaging our civilization is to do things incompetently, intentionally, and never be held accountable for it. Like, we still don't know who these people were that were a medical team that can't do an execution properly using sodium pentothal. This should be basic. You can't mess this up unless you do it intentionally.
2: Right. Yeah, so you think that this is actually a political protest, and you're not alone. This is a political protest by the Democrats, and, you know, it might have been women or something. Yeah, I was reminded of the, you know, the nice lady Clancy that murdered her three children, strangling them to death. And 11 Democrats said, let's let her go, right? 11 Democrats, right, eight of them women. You got eight women jurors, and they all said, no, we can't convict her. She's moody. You know, she's moody. So you can't convict her because she's postpartum moody, right? Isn't that crazy?
3: Yeah, but it's sort of that they know they're going to be protected. Like, we still don't know who these people are. They are told ahead of time, you can do this and get away with it because we're going to protect your identities for having been incompetent at what was so supposed to be simple, basic,
2: right,
3: to function.
2: Right. I want to see the people that are in charge of this. I they shouldn't go work at an animal hospital where they put animals down because they'd have, you know, squirming dogs, yipping. But look, this is the Democrat Party. They love Thomas Crooks, who shot Donald Trump through the ear in Butler, Pennsylvania. In fact, Thomas Crooks shot a guy. The news media didn't care about this at all. When another man who was shot by Thomas Crooks, way back when Thomas Crooks shot Donald Trump through the ear, and shot another man, and the man just died a week ago. He just a 76-year-old guy. He was shot and wounded, and he just died a week ago. And the Democrats and the news media, but I repeat myself, they just don't care at all about this man that died last week who was shot by Thomas Crooks, the guy that shot. And he shot another, killed another man who was protecting his family that day. And he's not a hero. But to the Democrats, George Floyd is their hero, right? Luigi Mangione is their hero. They all want to date him. They all want to date him. And in fact, today, Michael Piercy just sent me this thing a couple of minutes ago, actually. And this is pretty kooky. The Renee Good. Do you remember Renee Good? Another martyr for the Democrat Party cause. The idiot woman who was obstructing ICE operations in Minnesota. And she was in her car, and police, and she turned her car sideways to block six-lane road or something, and no federal law enforcement could get through. She had guns drawn on her. Get out of your car. You know, you're obstructing a federal law enforcement operation. Get out of your car. And instead, she punched

0: Renee Good put it in gear and punched it and crashed her car into the federal law enforcement officer, and she was then shot. You remember all that? Michael, we have that sound bite?
1: Out of the car. Get out of the car. Get out of the car.
0: Oh! That's the police officer's body cam, and Renee Good is the hero of the story. And we just learned from the Associated Press minutes ago, Renee Good's family sues U.S. government and immigration officials over her killing in Minneapolis. Because, make no mistake, Michael, she's the hero of the story, right? She is obstructing federal law on behalf of Tren de Aragua and MS-13, child sex traffickers, drug traffickers, fentanyl traffickers, tens of thousands of Americans dying in fentanyl overdoses every year. And the Democrat Party supports the drug traffickers. They like Tony Montana. They like Renee Good, that other schmuck who brought his gun to the protests, and he ended up being shot by federal law enforcement officers also. And the Democrats, they love the criminal. They love the crime. They love George Floyd. They love Luigi Mangione. They love Thomas Crooks. They love Renee Good. They're on the side of murder and crime and terrorism. Well, how did that happen, Mike?
2: Well, you can bet if the Democrats get back in power, the Renee Good family will get a judgment out of the judgment fund of the Department of Justice run by the Democratic administration. They'll win that judgment.
0: Yeah, right? You bet. You're absolutely right. Yeah, Democrats can't wait to give her millions, her family millions of dollars, because crime pays. You know, George Floyd, career criminal, junkie, full of fentanyl and methamphetamine, died of cardiac failure. And the Democrats put the police officer in jail, Derek Chauvin, where he was stabbed 22 times by a Democrat who was obviously trying to murder him. And the Democrats applaud the murderer because the Democrat Party is the party of crime and criminals. They're the party of murder. They're not good neighbors either. Have you noticed that, Michael? They're not the people they used to be, these Democrats. They're not democratic at all, and they're not liberals. And again, Iran, I want to remind Democrats, Iran is reminding voters in the United States to vote Democrat because the Islamic Revolution, number one terrorist, radical Islamic jihadi terrorist in the world, terrorizing 92 million of their own people. They just murdered 40 or 50,000 of their own people. And they're saying, hey, don't forget, Democrats, vote for us. Vote for the Islamic Revolution, the IRGC. And it's the IRGC putting out these instructions to Democrats to vote against Trump, vote against Republicans, because terrorism is taking over the world. And Iran knows that their most important ally on earth is the Democratic Party in the United States of America. What's up with that? Just nuts. Crazy, man.
2: That's true.
0: Yeah, that's true. Sad but true. What a world, huh? What are you gonna, everybody has to vote. That is, can I just say this, Mike? You're gonna vote come election day, right?
2: I'm gonna try, certainly.
0: Yeah, I'm gonna try. Yeah, yeah, I'm gonna vote. I live in Washington D.C., so I don't have a lot to vote for, but I'm gonna vote anyway. I'll pick the lesser of evils, which is very often the what we're called upon to do on election day. And in Washington D.C., we don't have any senators, and that's good. Don't have really. We got a fake representative, and she's not a representative at all. Voting for them is pointless and helpless. Just amazing stuff. Mike, thank you. Thank you for the call. In fact, I saw Judge Jeanine Pirro, now U.S. Attorney for the District of Columbia, saw her on television today, and she told an amazing story about what her office is doing. And they've launched an investigation into more fraud, tens, hundreds of millions of dollars being stolen from us. And it turns out she had to send teams to Madagascar, the large island off of the east coast, southeast coast of the continent of Africa. Madagascar, there are scores of operations set up by Chinese men from China who have gone to Madagascar, set up shop to steal tens and tens of millions of U.S. tax dollars. And Judge Jeanine Pirro sent a bunch of people to Madagascar to round up Chinese criminals who are robbing us blind of tens and tens of millions of dollars. It'll turn out to be billions, no doubt.

0: the investigation is ongoing. And here in the United States, Renee Good's family is suing the U.S. government because they raised a demented left-wing radical criminal. And she was a 30-year-old woman, a 37-year-old woman. It's not like she was a 22-year-old perky college kid or something, but now they're suing because, you know, what the hell, they want the money. That's the Democrat party today. Crime, criminals, theft. That's part of their program.
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0: Yeah, this I got to tell you, reading this lawsuit by Renee Good's family, and the media lies about it. The Associated Press lies about it, and what I'm reading here, just officers shot Good as she turned her car away from him is the subheadline. We just played the audio of her crashing her car into him at a highly accelerated rate. Just extraordinary stuff, you guys. And they want millions of dollars, of course. And let's not forget, there were two lawsuits filed by Good's partner, Becca Good. They say she's a mother of three, 37-year-old mother of three. And her partner is Becca Good, another woman. Why do they have the same last name? And if it shouldn't be your wife, if you have the same last name and not partner, but there it is. The Democrat Party, as just the wheels have come off of everything that used to be normal, and it's them. And again, I can't get enough of Iran. You know, I Michael, we should take a look and see if any network news organization reported. I bet the Washington Post, the New York Times haven't reported it either. That Iran put out a document yesterday telling Democrats to vote for them, telling people in the United States to vote against Republicans and vote for Democrats because the jihad knows that their most important ally is the Democrat Party in the United States, America. And if they want to kill everybody, they'll need the Democrats.
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3: With another ARN News update, I'm Leah Brandon. Crews battling a wildfire at Oak Mountain State Park say they're hopeful that rain this weekend will finally put out the fire. Ricky Fields with the Alabama Forestry Commission says the fire still covers 250 acres with about 50% containment.
4: I know there's been some confusion as what we mean by 50% containment. What that means is that although we have 50% contained, the fire is entirely encompassed within our fire breaks.
3: He says the heat and terrain have been a challenge. A Birmingham business is closing down after 83 years of service. Ideal Furniture announcing they're shutting down operations this month. The company, which first opened in 1943, says the decision to close was not easy, and they're forever grateful for the generations of customers who have supported them. The store is running their Everything Must Go sale now through October 31st. I'm Leah Brandon.
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8: I'm Dan Loney with Your Money Now. Wall Street finished on the plus side after an up-and-down day. The Dow was up 20 points at 50,926. NASDAQ added 10 points. The S&P 500 gained 15. West Texas crude was up 2.7% at $92 a barrel. Mattel shares are up 18% today on word of takeover interest for the company. The Wall Street Journal reported that Authentic Brands Group, the parent of Reebok, Champion, and others, is the interested party. Reports say, though, that the talks are very preliminary, and this coming after Condé Nast CEO Roger Lynch was announced to take the helm of Mattel for Ynon Kreitz, who left for Paramount. Layoffs were lower in September and at the lowest levels for the month since 2022, according to outplacement firm Challenger Gray and Christmas. There were just over 43,000 job cuts announced in the month, which is 20% lower than a year ago. And so far in 2026, layoffs are down 39% year over year. And that's Your Money Now.
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0: Hey, it's Chris Plant on WTLS, Score 94, and Fun 101. In the interim, in the meantime, from a friend of mine, Bill, he's talking about the botched execution in Tennessee, and Bill says, I had to have my elderly dog put to sleep last spring. A wonderful elderly woman vet, you know, veterinarian, who had to be at least 70 years old, came to my house to do it, since I wanted my beloved dog to die comfortably at home. I helped her. The process could not have gone more smoothly and peacefully. Tennessee should hire my vet for their executions, he says. She also used phenobarbital, by the way, which is what they used to try to carry out this execution last night. And it's an embarrassment to headsmen and executors everywhere. Just amazing. Yeah, so that is it's nice. The vet, I've never heard of that before. The vet came to the house and put the dog to sleep because elderly dog, and didn't want to drag the dog out to go to the vet because they freak out. You know, they always freak out when you go to the vet because they know there's something going on there. They can smell it. And so the nice lady came to Bill's house and peacefully put their family dog to sleep. And it's a sad story, but it's also a good story and a very positive story. And really, maybe Tennessee should hire this veterinarian. I'll try to get her name and post it so that the Tennessee can get this straight. Yeah, they think they're going to try again today. It's becoming like a pinata. Bring her out today and bring in the all-female firing squad, which would be better cable television for sure. All right, let's go to the telephones. Let's go to Howard, calling from Manassas, Virginia. Howard, you're on the Chris Plant Show.
17: Hey, Chris, thank you. Look, you made the comment earlier that we have to vote. So, look, I'm a Christian, 58-year-old white man. I'm also a gun owner, love to hunt. Hunting season's right around the corner, yay. Mm-hmm. But statistically, lots of my fellow Christians and gun owners, ridiculously, do not show up to vote, which there is no excuse for it. I know when I'm on your show, I'm preaching to the choir, no pun intended. But my fellow Christians and gun owners, we need to be out there speaking the truth, because we have the truth. And the most, a lot of the people we need to be speaking to are our fellow Christians and gun owners that don't show up to vote. Talk about it at church. Talk about it at the gun range. Get the word out. And, you know, honestly, if they don't, then they shouldn't be whining when the elections don't turn out the way we want them to, because we are responsible. We have the truth. We can share it nicely. We can show it proudly. We can share it boldly. We could, but we need to share it humbly, because too many of us stay quiet. And if you're not going to do it for yourself, think about your kids and your grandkids and those behind you. If you're too chicken, which I get it, a lot of people don't want to talk politics and all this, that, and the other, but you got to do it. Because, yeah. I mean, we have the truth. We have to share it, and we've got to get the word out. And a lot of people say they're Christians, Chris, and then you see that wacko dude in Texas, and you start hearing what he says. I mean, come on, man. That is not what we're talking about. That is ridiculous stuff, and it's crazy. And if we want that kind of socialism crap to start taking over in our country, and I heard what you said about voting in D.C. I get it. There's three amendments here in Virginia. This has nothing to do with Republican, Democrat. My fellow Virginians need to get out and vote on these things, because they're wacky. They're going to make churches maybe have to marry homosexuals in their church. They're going to make, you know, abortion possibly legal up until the day of delivery. And most of them aren't informed, because, you know, the devil is tricky. The verbiage in those amendments, you know, give women freedom type stuff. You know, that sounds, oh, yeah, we want to give all women freedom. Freedom to do what? To kill an innocent unborn baby? No. Mm-hmm. So we have the truth, Chris. I'm talking to my fellow Christians and gun owners out there. Get out there. Don't be wimpy. I'm being nice. Get out and talk about it and share it.
0: Yeah, I'm glad you called in with that message. It's a very, very important message. And look, I've got to you say get out and talk about it. If you're not comfortable talking about it, I honestly just think you don't have to go out and talk about it and convince your family and change minds if you don't want to. But you have to vote. I mean, and obviously you don't have to do that at gunpoint or anything, but just as a moral duty, as a moral obligation, as a citizen of the United States, the greatest, freest republic in the history of the world, you have a moral duty and a social duty to vote in favor of civilization. And, you know, I mean, we need to keep using this word civilization, because civilization itself, not just Western civilization, but that's key, of course, and a big daddy of civilization is Western civilization, and very much under assault, the left in Europe surrendering to Islam, and they're being overrun from Sweden to France to Great Britain, and in another generation, I've played these Muslim clerics in Great Britain, saying in another generation or two generations, the British Isles will be Muslim Isles, because they're having 12 kids each, and the British are having 0.4 kids each. And so just by mere population, in a couple of generations, it will be done. The United Kingdom will be gone. Sweden is being overrun. France has surrendered already, which they have a long and storied history of doing. Extraordinary stuff. But you're absolutely right. You've got to vote. And again, and you mentioned that I had talked about voting in the District of Columbia, and how irrelevant that may be. But I vote every chance I get to vote. I love voting. I think voting is fun. The first time I voted, I still remember going to vote the first time, and I was thrilled to be voting. You know, I'm an adult. I'm voting. This is amazing. And I made one of the biggest mistakes of my life, but I'm still trying to forgive myself for voting for Jimmy Carter. But I got over it really quick. I really did, and never made that mistake again. But you have to vote. Because it's America. This is our constitutional republic, and we've got to. You know, you don't have to take up arms and save civilization at the ramparts, but right now we've got to vote on everything. And you mentioned the ballot initiatives, and you're right there. And you said you're a Christian and a gun owner, and the left is coming for your religious freedoms. The left is coming for your Second Amendment rights. The left is coming for everything. The left destroys the world. They did it in the 20th century, and then because they control academia and the New York Times and CNN, they never mention that all of this has been done before with catastrophic results. And if you're unaware of that, then you might still think, oh, so free. In fact, Bernie Sanders is out there with Abdul al-Sayed promising total health care for everybody. And that's, as you know, doubtless, Howard, that's a takeover of your life. That means the state, the government, can switch you on or switch you off and turn you into Soylent Green anytime they want. But when they own your health care, they own you. They can deny you treatment, deny your mother and your grandmother treatments, and they, you know, these are the wrong people to control your health care decisions. And I thought they just fixed health care with Obamacare, didn't they, Howard? They called it, the Affordable Care Act, and it made it three times as expensive and less accessible, right?
17: Right. That's right, Chris. Like I said, we have the truth. And the thing that is so crazy, and you know this, the Democrat Party is nowhere close. And I know there's lots of good people that still call themselves Democrats, and they call themselves Christians. But I'm telling you, when you align with that party that wants to kill babies up until the point of abortion, they want to let men in women's sports and change in their locker rooms, they want to give children that can't vote the right to cut off their body parts and forever disfigure their bodies and possibly take those children away from you if you don't agree with their, quote, transition. And most of these children come back around later and say, Mom, Dad, whoever, were you all crazy? Why did you let me make these crazy decisions when I was 10, 12, 15 years old?
0: Right.
17: Because they're not bold enough to stand up for what's right. They know it. And we've got to get it out, because a lot of the young people, you know, Charlie Kirk and all them are doing a great job. But a lot of young people are deceived, and socialism sounds great. And all of us got people know it sounds great. It all sounds great, but it doesn't work. And not only does it not work, it destroys. But they have a lot of media on their side. And just like the devil, I'm just saying how it is. They distort the truth. They make what is actually bad and evil sound good. And they use tricky language, just like the devil did to Jesus when he was tempting him out in the desert. So,
0: yeah.
17: But that's my encouragement, and I thank you for giving me the time. And my fellow believers and gun owners out there, be bold. Get out there. Obviously, you don't have to do it, but think of those that really had to go through life and death to give us the right to vote. And all we have to do is possibly go through a little ridicule or humiliation or embarrassment or whatever. But don't worry about it. Who cares what they think about you? It doesn't matter what the people think about you. It only matters what God thinks about you.
0: Great call,
17: so
0: Howard, and you're right.
17: For the day.
0: Yeah, no, that's great. Yeah, no, not a sermon, just a thought, right? And it's good thoughts.
17: There you go, Lon Solomon.
0: Yeah, that's right. Very good thoughts, and really good stuff. And you're right. Our First Amendment rights, our Second Amendment rights, and you got to keep in mind the Second Amendment is the amendment that guarantees all of the other amendments. You know, and that's why they want to take them away. You look at what's going on in Iran. The Islamic Revolution disarmed the people of Iran, 92 million people, who would like to live free, except maybe 1 million of them. And you got to disarm a population when you're going to brutalize them and subjugate them. And that's why the left, everywhere they go, disarms the population in China and the Soviet Union and North Korea and Cambodia and every place else. And then they get to their real work, don't they? Yeah, they're not the party of good. They're not the party of life or the party of light. Amazing. And Howard, thank you for the call. And since you brought up a couple of things there that reminded me of James Talafrico, who's a Democrat in Texas, their nominee to run for the United States Senate. They want to put him in the United States Senate. And this is James Talafrico. This is from 3 years ago now, from 2023. But he's their pick. They saw this and they said, oh, this is the guy we want in the United States Senate. And here's James Talafrico. They're all child sex abusers, and they have, and Howard was just talking about the child genital mutilation, which we used to condemn when it was only happening in Ouagadougou and other third world beep holes. We would condemn child genital mutilation. Now the Democrat Party has, they love the word embraced. They've embraced child genital mutilation across the board, and they want more and more of this child genital mutilation. And what's a boy? We've got a Supreme Court justice who's a woman who doesn't know what a woman is. And this whole total abandonment of science and biology and reality and thousands of years, literally, of culture and cultural norms. And here is James Talafrico, who the Democrats want in the United States Senate.
18: To the trans kids watching at home, I just want to say I love you.
0: Stay
18: away. And so do a lot of people in this room.
0: Keep away from the kids.
18: And so do a lot of people around this big state. I know it may not seem like it tonight,
0: nobody,
18: but you are loved beyond measure.
0: Yeah, stay away. Don't touch these freaks. Yeah, to the transgender kids. I got to tell you, again, I read this this study yesterday, and I think I read it the day before yesterday also, on the how the number of high school kids identifying as LGBTQQIAA+, just plummeting. And in particular, the number of, 19-year-old female women, 19-year-old young women who identified as bisexual 3 years ago, it's been cut in half. The number has been cut in half in just 3 or maybe it was 4 years, cut in half the number of young women identifying as bisexual. The Democrat Party has been selling it like it's, you know, a can of Coke. You really need to be an L or a G or a B and maybe T. They love the T, too. But isn't that amazing? James Tallarico. Now, at the same time, campaigning for James Tallarico is Hassan Piker, who is a terrorist jihadi. He might as well be with ISIS, living in a cave with a rifle. But he cleans up and he dresses up and he comes out and the Democrats want to date him, is another one they literally want to date. Hassan Piker is campaigning for James Tallarico, who wants child genital mutilation to be the norm because they're all sexual deviants and they're mentally ill. And here's Hassan Piker. He's a jihadi. And here is, he's campaigning for James Tallarico. And he starts out with a little inshallah, you know, a little the Islamic God willing, but it's Allah willing. And that means kill everybody when people like Hassan Piker use it. Here's Hassan Piker campaigning for James Tallarico. Very much the mainstream of the Democrat Party. On the campaign trail with Democrats running for the Senate and the House, Hassan Piker.
19: Hopefully, inshallah, after James Tallarico wins.
0: Inshallah.
19: Okay. Yeah.
0: You hear him clapping, inshallah.
19: Am I allowed? I feel like I shouldn't even say that. I feel like in the state of Texas, no Sharia state. They're gonna throw me in prison.
0: Yeah, you're the victim.
19: But yeah, hopefully after
0: he wants Sharia.
19: James Tallarico wins, we got to hold him to account. We got to make sure that he doesn't become another do-nothing Democrat, business as usual.
0: Terrorist.
19: And we got to keep up that pressure.
0: Jihadi.
19: And we have to remind him that we are the force that backed him both early on, and we are the force that allowed him to win this seat of power. And if he wants to maintain it, he's got to play ball.
0: He's got to play ball. These people are terrorists, and that's not even an embellishment. You know, the Governor Josh Shapiro, Democrat, Pennsylvania, it was determined by the left that he was too pro-Israel or not anti-Israel enough. And so the governor's mansion was firebombed by Democrats with Molotov cocktails when the Jewish governor had just gone upstairs from the Seder dinner. It was during Jewish holidays. And they, hey, we're having the Seder, and isn't this great? And then Democrats showed up and firebombed the governor's mansion, not his private home. Not that it makes a lot of difference, but the governor's mansion. And that was a one-day story because, you know, no right-wing white supremacist did it, because here's the funny thing. Right-wing white supremacists don't exist. Name something a right-wing white supremacist has done in the last decade, and then I'll name 500 things that Democrats have done that were mass murders and bombings and firebombings and self-immolations and the Democrat Party. Not what it used to be. It's time to disband the Democrat Party. It should go the way of the Bull Moose Party and the Know Nothing Party, or they should at least change their name back to the Know Nothing Party. That might be a good idea. What a world. What a life.
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0: Now, the absurd joke of a Chicago mayor, Brandon Johnson, he's out there railing it's class warfare. They really want a shooting war in the United States, the Democrats. Brandon Johnson asks why rich put profits over, quote, lives of my neighbors. The not a rich person has murdered a single person in Chicago in 50 years. You're an idiot. Every murder, which, and the, honestly, they're ridiculous people. Yeah, it's the rich. Yeah, that's what's going on. Class warfare from the left. Idiot commies. Just amazing. Now, Ilhan Omar is a Democrat congresswoman, and she's a terrorist and a jihadi in her heart of hearts. And she tweeted out, listen to this, 9 Americans have been killed by Israeli forces in the last 4 years. 9 Americans were killed in Chicago since I had breakfast, but she doesn't care about them. Senate Republicans just blocked a resolution to get accountability for their families and the thousands of Palestinians facing genocide. Kill a million babies a year and get back to me about them, the genocide. Just amazing stuff. Now, these people, can I just say, these people, extraordinary stuff. The people that she's talking about, 9 Americans have been killed. Wait a minute, they're Palestinian Americans. They left Florida to go to the West Bank, where there's a war going on. And over the course of years, 9 Americans threw themselves into the funeral pyre. And they're Palestinian Americans. This is why the Democrats want to give citizenship to everyone.
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2: SRN News, I'm Rich Thomason in Washington. President Trump says he regrets having nominated Amy Coney Barrett, Brett Kavanaugh, and Neil Gorsuch to the Supreme Court. President tells Time magazine, quote, they vote against me, often. A frequently challenged ICE detention policy is on its way to the High Court. Justices have agreed to hear the case during their next term, which opens next week. More American firepower in the Mideast, reports of a Marine expeditionary unit and the USS Theodore Roosevelt heading to the region. Government's monthly jobs report is due for release this morning. Most analysts expect a hiring drop from August, which saw the economy add 162,000 new jobs. Israeli Prime Minister Netanyahu says the co-pilot who allegedly attacked the captain of a Tel Aviv-bound jetliner underwent Islamist radical indoctrination. More details, srnnews.com.
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4: Game one for the Padres and Brewers Saturday with a time to be determined. The Phillies and Braves decide their series tonight at Atlanta. Aaron Nola and Ray Kerr are the starting pitchers. It's an AFC North battle tonight as the 2-1 Steelers visit the 2-1 Browns. Linebacker Greg Rousseau of the Bills, the AFC Defensive Player of the Month. Safety Javon Holland of the Giants takes the honor in the NFC. As their negotiating window continues until October 9th, leaders of the college football playoff are still discussing a 24-team model. That's sports. I'm Frank Arity.
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9: If you've got a teenager, you probably suspect their phone is stealing their sleep. And now a new study confirms it. Researchers at UCSF found more than half of American teens are on their phones between 10 at night and 6 in the morning. That's on school nights. A lot of them are scrolling in the dead of the night between midnight and 4 a.m. And that matters because teens need 8 to 10 hours of sleep a night. Their growing brains do some of their most important work, like learning and steadying their emotions while they rest. So what helps? Well, treat it as a family plan, not a teen problem. Keep phones charging outside the bedroom overnight. Some families use a shared lockbox. And here's the big one. The single best predictor of a teen's screen habits is their parents' screen habits. So if you want them off their phones, model it yourself. I'm Dr. Sanjay Gupta, helping you live a better life.
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14: 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Singer Sting has a birthday, and the comic strip Peanuts was syndicated in newspapers on this day in 1950. Can you get as much nutrition from dried fruit as fresh? Generally, yes. In fact, most nutrients are more concentrated in dried fruit, and it usually has a higher fiber content by weight or volume. So what are the downsides? Calories and sugar. These also become concentrated in dried fruit, and in some cases, sugar gets added. Additionally, because water has been removed, we may need to eat more dried fruit to feel satisfied. Dietary recommendations often count a half cup of dried fruit as equivalent to a full cup of fresh. So keep portion sizes down and avoid added sugar to make dried fruit a nutritious snack. There's the Old Farmer's Almanac Radio Report. Learn more at almanac.com.
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0: Getting ready for the weekend and some football. It's Football Friday on the Wake Up Call, brought to you by First Community Bank. Here's Michael Butler and Trey Taylor.

0: Oh, yeah. 2nd of October, 2026. And a football Friday, at least for some. We did play last night, so no broadcast tonight for us, but homecoming in Real Town and Pike Road and some other big games tonight we'll talk about, plus the weekend, of course, with college football coming up. Tomorrow we've got Alabama here on the radio for you. And we're still going live to Louis today for our regular meeting at River Region Sports today. You can join us. Hope you'll be there 12 to 2. Thanks to First Community Bank for their sponsorship of Football Friday, title sponsor again this year. All right, well, let me check out the weather, because if people are looking at that, especially with homecoming in a few spots, the rain chance is up to 50%. Slight chance of showers early, then 50% later. It's going to be 30% tonight. High today, 91, and a low tonight of 70. For tomorrow, the best chance of rain is coming this weekend. Tomorrow, it's 60%. It is now 100% on Sunday. So expect some rain and a possibly even thundershower activity Saturday and Sunday. High Saturday, 88, and a high Sunday of only 79 degrees. Looking to next week, still a 50% chance of rain on Monday, high of 80. Temps next week, how about this, 78 Tuesday, 75 Wednesday. Stays in the 70s pretty much till the weekend. Right now, 68 degrees. Well, we could do this. I said we, normally Monday morning quarterback with a little Tattlesee football talk. We could do it right now since they played last night in Troy and took a tough loss, 51-25. I've forgotten the score already.
1: Oh, really?
0: I didn't get back till, I think it was 1 in the morning.
1: Wow.
0: It was later. It was 1 o'clock or something before I went to sleep. It was not quite 1 o'clock when I got home.
1: Oh.
0: But, it was a long story. 51-26. I want to make sure I got the number. I knew we were either 25 or 26 point loser.
1: I wouldn't have to do that too often.
0: That's a lot of points. the lot of offense. But, we got through. Get everything bagged up, get in the car. And I had made the decision beforehand, looked on the, Google search for a restaurant, and everything. I knew it was going to be late. I didn't realize it would be 10:55 when I walked out of the facility down there. But we started late, and it was a long game, 7:30 start. And we had chosen Cookout. It was a big, quick, cheaper option for getting on the road and the wrong term, though, was quick.
1: Quick.
0: And, when you go to a place late at night, how a lot of times the service is terrible. It's tough to find people to work probably on, 11 o'clock on a Thursday night or whatever. But we went in there, and the line was wrapped around the building. And as soon as we got there, we moved up one spot. And then for the next 15 minutes, we did not move at all.
1: Wow.
0: And you're kind of like, all right, if anybody gets moved, we got to get out of here. We're not going to get to the window before midnight. They were open till 1. I don't know if we would have gotten to the window before they closed the place. So we back out, finally get out of there. And I said, all right, where else can we go? And they're like, start looking stuff up. It's open at 11 o'clock. And that's a college town.
1: Yeah.
0: Crystal. Okay. So we leave the Cookout. Here's free plugs for garbage service. Crystal. I say, well, boy, nobody here. All right, we're good to go. There's one woman I could see sitting up against the wall with a headset in the, eating portion of the restaurant, whatever you want to call it, fast food joint, and some other guy in there. But nobody around other than that. Guy gets up before us, quick. He's gone. Like, golly, that was a fast order. Then we get up there. Our system's down.
1: Our system's down.
0: Like, you got to be kidding me. All right, so have to pull out of there. And then we go, and it was like Sonic was right there pulling out of the, university. So we, when you go to a Sonic, though, you have to go to park, generally.
1: Yeah.
0: And you figure it's going to be longer. And it was certainly not as long as the Cookout. But the food was good, but it's funny to look at the Life 360. Yeah, because I pulled it up and it says, because Daniel's with us. It says, Daniel, Is it Cookout? Daniel, is it Crystal? Daniel, is it Sonic? I said, man, this guy's hungry. He's going to all these places. Finally got the food. I mean, could have almost been home by the time I got the food. And then, you know, you get back here. I went ahead and put some stuff back in place that we had to use for the game. I'm not trying to sit there and spend the whole time talking about the game. Well, maybe I am. Not the game and talk about that. But it was it was 1 o'clock when I finally got to bed. You know, and I don't know what time I fell asleep. It might have been closer to 2. Because you're a little bit jacked up after it. Oh, well, welcome into the show. Jackie, watching on Facebook. Hello to you. Hope you're doing fine today. Also, Christy, Gary, Jamel, Ruth Ann, Sean, all logged on to watch. You know, Trent Morris last night threw for 294 yards. He was 13 yards away from tying the record. He moved into second all-time for a Tallahassee football game. The record is held by Trey Cochran Gill at 307. Right. Well, and passing yards in the game. So
2: I watched the game as much as I could, and then I just get tired and I'll doze off. So
0: yeah, I did too a couple times myself.
2: So I hope you wasn't driving.
0: No, I'm talking about during the broadcast. No.
2: Yeah.
0: They got the score wrong on the board one time and it fooled me a couple of times. I kept looking, you know, because you kind of look up to check yourself, and I read the score and it was 41 when it's supposed to be 40. They finally fixed that. But nah, he threw for a lot of yards. We had some highlights. We just didn't play any defense. I don't know what else to say when you give up, which was almost 600 yards of total offense.
2: Yeah.
0: In a high school game, that's a ton of yards. It's a lot of yards in any game.
2: Well, you know, the running back, the first time I watched him, it was called back. He had a long run on that. And then he come back, two or three minutes later, had another long run.
0: Yeah.
2: You know, it was touchdown.
0: A lot of big plays.
2: I just couldn't. We couldn't seem to stop him the way I was. It looked like we wasn't doing really good tackling.
0: Yeah, we missed on some fundamentals of not wrapping up a lot of times. And sometimes we couldn't. I don't know why they were, you know, it was just things happen that way. Look, I said this last night, some of the guys when we were leaving, I said, you know, we kind of got, at times we kind of got a JV team on the field. I mean, honest, there's a lot of youth out there. These guys, you know, have been thrown into the fire early because of the numbers. And that's the way I see it. I mean, we kept fighting. I know I'm not making excuses.
2: Let's get into this. Why do you think our numbers are down? I mean,
0: I don't know. I really don't know.
2: Is it a thing? I mean, I'm just going to throw this out here. I'm not saying that. Is it that the kids are transferring out because they want to go to a school that has a chance of winning a state title?
0: Well, the thing is, I know we've had some transfers, but if you brought all the transfers back we've lost in the last 5 years, we still wouldn't have over 40 players on the roster. There's not been many transfers. There's been some, certainly notable, but it's not like everybody's leaving here. That's not true.

0: sideline, and they're a 3A school.
1: Well, Real 10, you just brought up the transfer thing. They've got probably close to twice as many as we have too on theirs, and they're 2A.
0: Yeah.
1: So everybody we played has had much more players. Now, I, you know, possibly could have been, we had some guys that may have decided not to come out when we were going through a coaching change. Maybe they just decided they weren't going to play this year. I don't know. There are a lot of guys now that choose not to play football. They have played before. But I know other places they've got the number. The numbers are down. We've had numbers like this before. It's been a long time. It doesn't mean you can't be still pretty good. I mean, we always bring up the 99 team that had about 30 guys that dressed out on that team. But, and some guys, it's a commitment. And I don't know. I couldn't answer that question. But I'm hoping next year we get some of the numbers back up. I know there are guys in the school that walk the halls every day that could play ball if they wanted.
0: Well, this is my thing. I wonder how much or how many kids don't come out for football because they would rather sit at home and play a video game.
1: Well, I hear that a lot. I don't know. It's just like that. I wouldn't say that. My thinking is it's a major commitment. It really is. For any sport, baseball, football, basketball, whatever. I mean, because wrestling, I mean, we got all kinds of sports, and wrestling's a great sport for Tallahassee. It's been a very successful one. And the commitment a lot of times is you really, not that you have to do 12 months out of the year, but you really are basically year round with whatever your regimen is.
0: Yeah.
1: You know, doing tournaments in the off season or whatever.
0: Well,
1: so,
0: let me tell you how committed I was to football. Is my dad and them got, I would have to get up at 6 o'clock in the morning to be at the football field at 7 o'clock.
1: Yeah, they do that.
0: So I would get up. Now here's the kicker. I live way down here. I had a 10-speed bicycle.
1: You rode it?
0: I rode my bicycle to the field.
1: From Tuckabatchee?
0: From Tuckabatchee.
1: I didn't know you did that. You never told me that.
0: Well, my dad and him, they wasn't getting up and I was being late, so I just decided, hey, well, I'm just gonna get up an hour early. I'm gonna try to get up there. And I had a 10-speed. The biggest obstacle was climbing this hill.
1: Oh yeah.
0: Up here.
1: No,
0: but as long as I was on, you put it in high gear, I mean, you can make that track from where the monument is down there to here, you can probably do it in about 10 to 15 minutes.
1: Yeah, you can move pretty good.
0: Yeah, you can move pretty fast. I mean, it's flat ground. Of course, you want it. And back then, it was a big hill right here.
1: Yeah.
0: And then you would get that speed and try to get it. Now, coming home.
1: Oh, it's no sweat.
0: Oh, it was no sweat.
1: Yeah, you're just coasting.
0: But it was, that's a commitment. That I did it, every time, every morning that I...
1: No, it sounds like the Eddie Frank Britt story, walking from Real Town every day to come to play ball in Tallahassee because he lived out there and went to school at Tallahassee back in the O'Brien days. You had that commitment. It is a commitment. It's Jamel puts discipline on there. Yeah, I mean, I know that I wouldn't want to be working out all summer. And as an mate, you say video games, I'd probably prefer to do something else a lot of times. Football playing Friday nights is probably a lot of fun. There's a lot that goes with that. No matter what the sport is, every single day is a commitment. And but the numbers are still down even with that. I don't know if that's the, we certainly could use, I mean, you take, it's been brought up, but I don't know if you got five, at this level of football high school wise, if you had five really good players that you could add to a roster anywhere, it makes all the difference.
0: Oh, sure.
1: Think about it. I mean, it's, and I brought this up before, the reason why a lot of these teams win championships, there's a lot of teams that are fairly even, but they've got that one stud or two, you know what I mean? They got a guy that they can ride. And I can go back and look at every team and say, this was the guy that he made plays when he had to make them. And those plays are the difference in winning and losing.
0: Yes, sir.
1: And you got to have a nucleus around him. It's not a one-man show.
0: My senior year, it's Solomon Rivers.
1: Yeah, I mean, but he had other guys. He was your star of your team. There's no doubt. So, let's see. Today is National Custodial Workers Recognition Day, National Manufacturing Day, Body Language Day. Also, fried scallops. Why would you fry them? I like them

0: them, you know, sauteed
1: in butter.
0: Yeah.
1: That's a little, maybe a little lemon on them.
0: Let's see. Memorable events, 1789, the Bill of Rights. I'm just a bill up on Capitol Hill. The Bill of Rights sent to the 13 colonies for ratification, year 1789, this date in history. It was 1952, the polio vaccine successfully tested on about almost 2 million kids across the United States. All right, you're next. I don't know about this. That one worked out pretty well, I think. Believe me, you don't want that one.
1: Thank God for the polio vaccine. Is that like the same as COVID back in the day? Oh, you don't really want to take a pill. Who wants to put that dead virus in you or whatever it was?
0: Yeah.
1: I mean, it's
0: 1990, the Human Genome Project studying DNA begins. And the Freedom of Information Act is signed into law 1996 by President Bill Clinton. That's how they keep records and distribute them within government agencies. Freedom of information. Yeah, I can go look up anything I want. Check you get. Transparency. Birthdays today. Groucho Marx was born in this state, 1890.
1: Was that on Brian's list this week?
0: No, he keeps, you know, people that have a heartbeat still.
1: Oh, okay.
0: Steve Sable, the co-founder of NFL Films. What a great production. I always talk about that. Yeah. American Pie singer Don McLean. He did have that one. We played the song. He was born on this date, 1945. Kelly Ripa's birthday. He had that one too. Brian doing pretty good on the birthdays with that. 1970, and Paul Tuttle Jr., you member of the American Chopper Show. 1974, the son, Paulie. You know, I noticed we had on our old farmers, a man named Gordon Sumner. They didn't say it that way. Sting of the Police birthday. Why don't they have that on this list? Sometimes I don't understand it. I guess we needed Susan to bring her list in. She's out of town today. Good morning, Christy. Watching on Facebook. Hope you're doing fine today, and everybody else that's checked in, you can go online and watch. Be sure to give us a follow on our social media platforms. And we'll continue on.
1: The other night, I was going down the road, and I was behind a motorcycle, Harley, I think. It's pretty loud, but I mean, that's understood for a Harley because it's a big, what do they call them, knuckles or whatever you got. But he's driving like this.
0: Oh, I know it. I don't know how they do it. I think American Chopper, because that's the way they make those. Yeah, it's a chopper.
1: I mean, you got your hands above your head riding down the road.
0: Yeah, it would be old, wouldn't it, having to do that? If you walk out, you know how you will take...
1: I'm going to sit here and hold my hands
0: that's
1: up.
0: What I'm saying. If you take yourself and push yourself against the wall long enough hard, you know what I'm talking about?
1: Yeah.
0: You've done this trick before, haven't you?
1: You'll fall in.
0: No, when you get through and walk off, your arms will still, the muscle memory will have your arms standing out all by themselves. You want to go try this on the wall and see how this looks? But I would think the same thing if you got your hands up in the air with steering wheel. It means like when you got through walking off, you're like walking into the play. What are you doing? Well, go push. Have you done this before?
1: Uh-uh.
0: Go push hard against that wall right there. Okay. Or right behind you. I don't know. And hold it. You got to hold it for 30 seconds or something. Yeah, you push hard, you know, you got it, but hold it, you know, just like you're doing a push-up, but just hold it. You're not going up and down. You got to keep it steady now. And let's see how long it takes him. I would say let's let him do it for close to a minute. Make sure we get the full effect. Your arms will start feeling a little weary here. You'll feel a little tightness in there. Man, this is good exercise, right?
2: Because I'm getting old.
0: Yeah, maybe it's the old gene coming into it. And you will... And when you turn around now, when you walk away from that, I want you to make sure you turn and look at this camera on this side by me and let people see if your arms are really doing this. You're pushing hard now, right? Don't let up. Good morning, Heather, watching on Facebook. We could just let him do this for the rest of the show.
2: My ass on my legs because I'm pushing it hard and starting to hurt.
0: Oh, yeah, you feel it. Hold it a little bit longer. Handlebar Ape hangers, stupid looking. Yeah, is that what it's called, Joey? That's what he says.
2: Ape hangers.
0: Ape hangers. I think he's talking about the motorcycle handlebars. All right, I'm going to give you 10, 9. Hey, are you starting to fiddle a little bit? 8, 7, 6, 5, 4, 3, 2, fast countdown. 1. All right, come on, let's see what we got.
2: I mean, they're up a little bit.
0: Is it not feeling it? Oh, gosh. You didn't feel like your hands were doing that? Wait, maybe another.
2: Yeah, when I let go, it was kind of. They were
0: okay, they're still there. All right, maybe it has to be. Maybe go on and do it another 25 minutes. Not good. Make sure it works. I'm pretty sure that's it. I think that's what you're supposed to do. And there's a couple other these little tricks that your body will trick, you know, do this. After
1: there's one about the women can do that we can't. It's like putting your head up against the wall, and then women can bring their head.
0: Yeah, and maybe it's the same thing with your neck if you push against it. I think there's something else there. Ken, good morning, and Tate watching on Facebook. Now, Brandon Fabi yesterday said, I don't know if he got up early this morning or not. I felt bad about the guys, he and Kyle and Daniel and all them. They got to get up early this morning. But he said, you know, on the way on this trip we were taking, that we should do karaoke.
1: Mm-hmm.
0: Now, Oz and Brad, they didn't make the trip with us. He was going to do live Facebook karaoke. Maybe we need to do this for a game this year, at least. We've got one more long road trip. He suggested a song for our karaoke today, and he said he might even come in to sing it with us, but you see him yet? He hadn't made it, right?
1: Yeah, well, it's early. Yeah, he's got kids.
0: I wouldn't have gotten up early if I were in his shoes. I want to go back by Eddie Money. You remember the song?
1: I want to go back and do it all over. I thought we had to do something with Sting.
0: We can do that. What? I mean, I like the Police okay. I'm not a huge fan. And he did some solo stuff too, but I don't know what song. Yeah, we'll do Every Breath You Take if you do their signature song, I guess, wouldn't you? But they got other. The King of Pain is a good song. I'm trying to think of some of the songs they do. Wrapped Around Your Finger. I mean, yeah, got a lot of them. We can do two.
1: Well,
0: I want to go back from the 80s. You know, last night after the game, it was so late, I felt guilty, too, about the scoreboard crew having to hang around to do a 30-minute show or something. That's all they got.
1: Oh, yeah. And they just going home.
0: They didn't even need to come. I could have gone straight to our regular programs. Generally, they go off at 10:35 or so, and we have programming. It was 10:35, and that's all they had. I said, just eliminate the Lindy's. We always do a Lindy's repeat. We did it on the early side, so I said, just skip that and get you at least 30 minutes in.
1: Y'all still going to Louis today?
0: Still planning on it. Thought we could have shifted the clock a little bit with the date change, but ended up, you know, keeping it on Friday. Are you going up? I usually go every Friday, don't you? I assume you're going up there today.
1: Well, last Friday I missed because I had to go to a funeral. Oh. So had to drive down to Foley.
0: Yeah.
1: And then went on over to Mobile to visit my future daughter-in-law and my son.
0: When's that date set?
1: She's going to school right now down at South Alabama. So going to be an occupational therapist. So
0: okay, yeah. Well, that's where George Ann is down there. South Alabama.
1: Oh yeah.
0: Joy, the only muscle memory Trey's arms have is slipping tall boys or sipping tall boys. He loves that tall boy line.
1: Oh yeah.
0: Let's see, Nick Norrell.
1: I wasn't a big fan of I call them fence posts. I wasn't a big fan of fence posts because the beer would get hot before you get to the bottom of it.
0: Yeah.
1: I like the ponies. You could drink him quick and fast.
0: Nick, good morning. If you would like to do the Police, I request. Dee, dee, do, do, da, da, da, da. We could do that one. That would be a good fun song to do.
1: Yeah.
0: All right, ready? Let's see. I'm not sure about this karaoke version. I don't see a lot of them out there. I'm assuming that the lyrics are going to pop up.
1: That looks a little weird there.
0: It does. You may want to pull up the lyrics on your phone. I want to go back lyrics. Let's see if I can get that just in case it doesn't pop up here. because I know it's the music, but sometimes they don't give you the lyrics on these type of karaoke songs. All right, there, I found them. All right, you ready? And here we go. Eddie Money for Brandon, who's probably sleeping. That's it, right? I don't think they're going to show the lyric. But I got it right here. I'll get it started if it doesn't pop up. And it's not coming up, is it?

0: can't go back. No, no, no.
1: I like Eddie Money.
2: Yeah.
1: That's some good music. This one is a good one. It kind of takes you back.
2: My favorite was Shaking by Eddie Money.
1: Now, he had got, I think he had two tickets to Paradise. He had, Take Me Home Tonight with Ronnie Spector. Yeah. You know, yeah. I mean, I'll Get By. I like a lot of his music. Very good.
2: Can't go back. Well, it goes back to this. It's got a band with it. It's not computer generated anymore. And, I mean, I think that's, you know, that's what attracts me to music is you got a band behind you, right?
1: I agree. I like it.
2: I mean, I think when an artist stands up there with a guitar around their, you know, with the on their shoulders and, you know, got the, what do you call it, the strap that holds up your guitar, just like Ella Langley. You know, she just looks good with a guitar standing in front of her.
1: It's always nice. First one, Joey Foster. Not bad. Maybe the 3 hours of sleep is the key. I don't know how I'm actually functioning today. Thank you, Joy. Ken liked it. Thank you, Ken. Smash. Thank you, sir.
2: Well, maybe what we need to do is, like, one Saturday, just go up and get us a case of beer and fence posts and do drunk karaoke.
1: Oh, gosh. You know what we ought to do? I don't know when Joy's got a big celebration birthday or something, but I want to wake him up at, like, 3 in the morning and come in there with karaoke machines. You and I just knock down the doors of his house and just go crazy. Like, one day.
2: Get it set up with Christians and he let us in.
1: Well, maybe not 3 a.m.
2: Yeah.
1: Might be kind of tough for all of us.
2: Tom Green used to do. Tom Green show. Go in and just jump on the bed with his mom at about 2 o'clock.
1: Oh, yeah. Golly. That guy, he was a nut. All right. We'll knock this one out. Police in honor of Sting's birthday. D-D-Doo-D-D-Da-Da-Da.
2: Uh-oh.
1: What's the name of the song?
2: Da dee dee doo da da da da
1: da da da da da da da da da da da da da da da da da da da da da da da da da da da da da da da da da da da da da da da da da da da da da da da da da da da da da da da da da da da da da da da da da da da da da da da da da da da da da da da da da da da da da da da da da da da da da da da da da da da da da da da da da da da da da da da da da da da da da da da da da da da da da da da da da da da da da 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da da da da da da da da da da da da da da da da da da da da da da da da da da da da da da da da da da da da da da da da da da da da da da da da da da da da da da da da da da da da da da da da da da da da da da da da da da da da da da da da da da da da da da da da da da da da da da da da da da da da da da da da da da da da da da da da da da da da da da da da da da da da da da

0: You're welcome, Nick. Thank you. Good suggestion. I like that. Good upbeat tune. The Police. Sting. I am Sting. What is your real name? I'm Gordon Thunder. stick with Sting.
1: Yeah.
0: And he liked it. Nick says he liked it. He's just being nice.
1: Yeah,
0: Harry Couture sound like he's already drunk. Joy. He didn't need the tall boys. Oh, Renee. Yep, early out in Cali. Sounds really good. Thank you, Renee. Yeah. Christy liked it. Thank you, Christy.
2: Well, what's the... Did you like Sting better by himself, or did you like the Police? I like the Police.
0: I like both of their... You know, I like some of the stuff he did by himself, but he had more stuff that I liked. I mean, with the group. But it seemed like it was him all the time. I mean, he sang everything. Didn't he? All the harmonies and everything on his own stuff. It seems like it, you know, with multi-tracking. At least that's what I thought.
2: Well, he's still good.
0: Yeah. Man, I don't know. How old is he?
2: Yeah, his birthday's today.
0: They didn't say on the thing, did they? They don't ever tell you how old they are on that old part.
2: I don't know.
0: Who was it?
2: You know, that Crossroads, it was Vince Gill and him.
0: He's 75 years old today.
2: Oh, Sting. Really?
0: Yeah.
2: Great day. Well, I keep forgetting I'm 60.
0: Yeah, it doesn't seem birthday. Like it. It's like, good God, we're all getting up there. So he worked with Vince Gill on that.
2: Like that Crossroads, you know how they do the Crossroads of country?
0: Yeah, that's good. That's a good thing.
2: Because Vince has got, he's got that voice of that. High on that mountain.
0: No, Vince is a Crossroads guy, though, because he was in the Pure Prairie League on Let Me Love You Tonight, that song they did. And then he did his own country stuff. And now, you know, he is touring with the Eagles. He's the fill-in for Glenn Frey, basically.
2: Oh, really?
0: Yes.
2: Oh, wow.
0: He's now a member of the group, the Eagles.
2: How about that?
0: Yeah.
2: Well, man,
0: there's a guy that can do a lot. I mean, he can play guitar like.
2: Well, that's one of them groups. You know, he played different. He was playing I can't even think of the name of it. So looks like a little bitty guitar.
0: The mandolin.
2: Piccolo.
0: The mandolin.
2: Mandolin. Yeah, that's it. But yeah, he's a great singer.
0: Surely. All right, we got a lot more to cover. Appreciate all the messages this morning. We'll move along. Football Friday, presented by First Community Bank. 6:44, time for the local news.

0: about them apples. If we could put that on the air, talk about the things that, you know, I'd better not talk about.
1: Oh, yeah.
0: But he dropped that bombshell on me yesterday. I'm sorry, folks. I shouldn't even be talking about things I can't explain on the radio, but during the breaks.
1: Only if you could hear the conversation in between.
0: He felt like she was trying to get him. Well, I better not.
1: That's all right.
0: News.
1: I didn't ever hear anything back from Wild Gene about getting him a house yet, though.
0: I think he's got something. I told him about the place you saw. And
1: he called me.
0: Oh, he did?
1: Yeah.
0: Oh, well, maybe. I don't know. He's looking for a place to live.
1: I think that could possibly be an asset to us, you know, fill in if he moves here, you know.
0: I hope he's close. Wild Gene, you know, comes down.
1: He can come in here right now. I don't care.
0: Yeah, and he's probably coming today here on this Friday morning. He's been coming in on Fridays. Let's see today's report from the Tallahassee Police Department. We have a total of 26 items. We'll start on the day shift yesterday. There was a motor vehicle accident, no injuries at Hillcrest Street. A 911 missed dial. What is this? What's going on here? Am I reading today's report again, all over again from yesterday?
1: Is it the same street?
0: It's yesterday's report, right? That's what was on there yesterday. That's two of them from yesterday. And two 911 missed dials yesterday. Didn't we have 911 missed dials yesterday?
1: Yeah, there was like two or three on there.
0: It says day shift, October 1st, 6A to 6P. That's yesterday, right? So I guess it's right. I said yesterday, I don't know that I've ever read missed dials. But I don't believe they wrote them up. I can't believe they'd missed dialed, you know, for the first time this week. And they've done it 2 days in a row. Somebody, the new dispatcher or whatever, is starting to, whomever, say, well, maybe we ought to put them down. I don't know. Maybe the chief said, now, you report that 912. What is it? It's a 911 missed dial. You think the chief's laying down the hammer?
1: Maybe.
0: I want every single one of these things reported. That doesn't sound anything like Todd Buse. I don't think he would have done that. Moving along. Welfare concern, Lower Tuskegee Road, welfare concern, Washington Street. Page do. Reckless driving, Central Boulevard, domestic incident, Eubank Street. Choked him up. Grant Street, traffic stop, citations, two, and an arrest, a warrant, a black female. She's in the jailhouse now.
1: In the jailhouse now.
0: So we got one headset that works, pair of headphones that it's not shattered to pieces over there on that side of the board. I'm going to try to get through football. So I think, you know, I don't know if people are stepping on them or what, but welfare check, EB Payne, citizen assisted, Hicks Store Road. All right. The fire call activity, Tallahassee Fire Department, Kent Road, medical call. And the Friendship Fire Department responded to Redland Road. There was a tree in the roadway. And there you are. That's Sunny
2: Sports.
3: Score!
4: Yes!
5: 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Yes.
6: Great run.
7: Touchdown.
8: He will hit it deep to right. That ball's got
9: shot.
8: A chance.
9: That's gone.
8: It is gone.
9: Okay.
10: The bases are loaded.
11: We region champs right here in 5A football.
12: You celebrate, Tigers. You celebrate, baby. Go do it right there on the field.
0: It's sports. Hello, it's Football Friday, but I will begin with a little baseball. And I thought, we'd kind of cut out all the baseball talk at some point. But the Braves are still playing. They won yesterday in their wild card series, beat the Phillies, and they now advance in the Major League Baseball playoffs. So if you're an Atlanta Braves fan, I'm sure you enjoyed that last night. Do they have a shot?
13: Ask me on the phone.
0: Chris Sale comes in to close it out against the Phillies. As the Braves win. Braves win! Braves win!
13: That's me on the phone.
0: 6-2. What's that? Oh, it's you. Yeah.
14: Hey, it's me.
4: It's me. I want to show you my. I want to show you my thing that I have.
0: Oh my gosh. Hold it up so they can see it on the camera there. There's a an old-timey receiver there, basically.
1: Hooked into your phone.
0: Yeah. And so you can hold your phone and talk like you're on a regular old phone.
1: Yeah, like an old phone.
0: That's a novelty. And certainly you're not going to use that.
1: What? This is what I say, dude. Take this. With this red phone and go to Walmart, stand outside, and when people come up, it's him right there, the short blue jean shorts right there. That's him right there. That's him. You know, and do that, you know, and make you some TikTok.
0: Those are classic phones, though. I love that look. Now, that red.
1: I had to get red. I had black and white.
0: Oh, yeah, the red looks good.
1: The red makes
0: it. How much did that set you back?
1: $12.
0: $12. To plug it, and you plug it in, and it is a microphone.
1: If you do this, see, watch. You mash that little button right there and go, call Michael Butler.
0: Golly, boy, it really is as fancy. It just does all, just like it would normally if you tap the button on it.
1: Let's see.
0: Amazing technology.
1: Call Michael Butler.
0: Well,
1: I thought it would
0: work. Yeah, sometimes it works.
1: But anyway.
0: So we got the call. I think we do have the call. The Braves, here it is. There's the Braves when they with their victory last night. Here we go. Is it Skip Carey? Yeah, I think it is. Right?
6: And I got myself five of the sound of my final sound. The five of the final sound of my five of the final sound one. Here comes the foul. It's a foul bow. Thomas Holliday, how wow. Wow, why the son of a wow. Hell, how wow.
0: What the sounds like these broadcasters, doesn't he? Is that him? Was that Skip? Skip's dead? Oh, I didn't realize that.
6: It's a foul bow. Thomas Holliday, how wow. Wow, what a son of a wow. Hell, wow.
1: Is that some guy from Louisiana in one of the cages?
0: Wow, wow, wow.
1: Right there.
7: Coming over because I'll call that ball right there.
0: Oh, golly, I thought you were the Sling Blade for a minute.
1: Yeah. I was trying to do the coach.
0: Coach O.
1: Coach O.
7: Oh, here he comes. He's running over toward the sidelines right here and down the foul line, and he caught that ball right there right real quick. It's over.
1: And that's kind of sound like Carl.
0: Coach O could play the part of
1: Carl Childers
0: and the remake. Yeah, that's the thing at Sling Blade movie. You cannot find it anywhere. You know what I'm talking about? I've not seen it since it came out. I know every line in the movie somehow or another. It's one of those weird things. You can remember everything in the movie, but I've not seen the movie but once.
1: Yeah. We don't need a practice, Randy.
0: Yeah.
1: Yeah. Right. I mean, you know.
0: Well, I think we know them all because they show them all the time. They love those clips on the internet.
1: Oh, yeah.
0: But I would like to watch that movie again.
7: Also, when I'm
0: tired, even though it's
7: right
0: kind
7: there.
0: Of a disturbing movie, really.
7: Got that mustard.
0: Yeah. I guess I had me some of the big ones. What you got? What reckon you got? What dinner you got good to eat?
7: Yeah. What's in the
0: French fried potatoes?
7: Got some biners.
0: He says it was hard for him to do that voice. I can imagine doing that whole movie, having to talk like that.
1: I mean, right now, he's probably one of the most popular actors that's out there with this Landman thing.
0: Is he? Billy Bob?
7: Billy Bob Thornton. I'm Billy Bob Thornton. I've been doing the Landman.
0: Here's one for you. LSU has started Dinner with Lane for their NIL program. It says fans can bid to have a dinner date with Lane Kiffin. 100% of the proceeds go towards the LSU NIL. Mm-hmm. Now, if we did this, let's just say you're an Alabama fan, and they said, we'll do this dinner with Trey to try to help NIL. How much money do you think we could draw in?
1: With me?
0: Yeah.
1: Millions of dollars.
0: Yeah. By the way, this is a joke account. This is not true. But, you know, it might be an idea. I mean, the women might start coming forward and say, hey, I'd like to go out and eat dinner with Lane. How much money?
1: I think he's pretty picky. He likes them young, don't he?
0: That's what they claim. Yeah, but you know what? It was Groundhog Day. You remember Groundhog Day?
1: I didn't like the movie.
0: But, you know, they bid for him at the end. He became so popular by all the way because he impressed everybody in the town. When he finally got it all right, and he gets up there for bids, and Andy McDowell's character, you know, $347.27 or whatever, you know what I mean? And then they put the other guy up there. So we got Lane Kiffin would be Bill Murray in the movie. And then we got the other guy, the driver of the van, the truck, you know, news truck, Trey Taylor. And he gets up there, I got two bids! You know, the old woman. Nah, you think you'd be Lane? You think you'd draw? How much money do you think if we put you up? If you were an eligible bachelor in Tallahassee, single man, would you draw?
1: Right now?
0: Yeah.
1: I probably wouldn't draw much. I mean, if I'd had my Tom Selleck look back standing in that picture, I mean, it could have got into the thousands. if I was young and looking like it, Susan Woody would just spent, I mean, she'd have went bankrupt.
0: Oh, gosh.
1: I hope Susan's listening this morning.
0: Yeah, right. High school football last night. Let's run through some of the scores. There were a bunch of games played last night, and some of them in our neck of the woods. Park Crossing and Percy Julian playing at Crampton Bowl. They picked up another win, Park Crossing, 28-27. Of course, L.A. O'Neill there now doing his job. 1-point win. Graham Dunn was there doing the PA. Stanhope Elmore gets it done against Rehoboth. Shut them out 24-0. BTW. Now, I assume this is accurate from Brian Lynn Thornton, BLT. Their running back ran for 399 yards last night.
1: Wow. Now,
0: which one? He didn't give me a name. I'm trying to think of the guys. We just played them a couple weeks back. Last week, really. They beat Beulah. BTW 33, Beulah 27.
1: Woo.
0: Yeah, but 399 yards rushing. That's an all-timer right there. That's not the most ever. I think the record is somewhere around 500 and something yards for the state of Alabama, at least. Bullock County, probably. Because very well could be a Booker T record, though. Bullock County wins. They beat Slocum 41-0 last night. Dayville played Central Coosa. They took care of business there 28-0. Was the final score. Lochapoca won over Woodland 49-7 the final. It was in the independent, AHSA private school ranks, Catholic over St. Paul's 31-7. Of course, our own Tim Gill was there for that one last. I think he was. He was giving me score reports from that. We'll talk more about that at lunch today. We got some Montgomery Academy 50 and PCA nothing.
1: Ooh.
0: Also in the private school ranks. Appreciate that. We'll touch on that today at lunch. Again, we got several more games tonight. We got what's the biggest game tonight? I'm trying to really think about it. In high school, as far as matchups go.
1: I don't know.
0: I guess if you look at our region, it'd have to be Valley versus Marbury. Neither one of those teams have lost a game.
1: Oh, really?
0: That's for first place in our region. Yeah, if you were going to kind of look at it like that.
1: Well, what are they playing at?
0: It's at Valley. You've got to be advantage to Valley just by being home. Seriously, I think that's a huge advantage. I do.
1: Yeah. Well, look, anytime you go near Lynette, it is extreme advantage over there.
0: It seems like it. Ed Dadeville comes to mind. We were just talking about that. Yeah, everybody, Real Town fans will tell you that. Real Town's got home. They got homecoming tonight versus Rambert, and Pike Rhodes got homecoming tonight.
1: I have never been cheated so bad in my life when we went to play Lynette my senior year.
0: So you felt like it was Lynette's the worst job by the officials you've ever seen?
1: By far.
0: What were they doing?
1: Like, the guy, I was playing defensive end, and the guy was grabbing my shirt and swinging me around in a circle, and they wouldn't call in it a hole. Now, I'm not saying he did that once. He did it every play.
0: Yeah.
1: He would grab my jersey and sling me to the ground. And the guy, and I'd get up, and I'd look at the ref, and I go, are you not going to call that? And my coach was like, "Where are you at on that sweep right there?" I said, "Coach, that he's grabbing me by the shirt and throwing me to the ground. You can't be. You're exaggerating."
0: What'd you do to combat it? After, I mean, if you weren't getting the calls, what do you have to do?
1: Finally, you just have to knock your hand off of them.
0: Yeah.
1: Well, I mean, we got beat 10-7.
0: Oh, yeah.
1: And we should have beat them 37-7.
0: Oh, really?
1: Yeah. Well, they had to go back and look it back up.
0: What happened on offense? We getting called for holding penalties or something on our side? It's one thing that you playing defensive end, but they still only scored 10 points. Where's our offense?
1: Well, that was the thing of it is. I mean, they'd call every play back that we had a long run.
0: No kidding.
1: It. I mean, it was, look, they had, I mean.
0: No wonder they were always so good over there.
1: These people were reprimanded.
0: Oh, really?
1: After this game.
0: Really?
1: Yeah.
0: You think they got paid?
1: I don't know.
0: Matchups tonight. Couple other matchups tonight to be on the lookout for. High school football, Lafayette at Notasauga. Hopeful at Beauregard. Beauregard, who we play next week for senior night. They still have not won a ball game this year. Elmore County at Greenville. Wetumpka going to Benjamin Russell. We mentioned the Russell County Pike Road. We mentioned Realtown tonight and Ramburn. A couple others. Spain Park at Prattville. Prattville undefeated. They got them a ball team, it looks like. Bobby Carr and company. Carver and Jag at the bowl. And Opelika Auburn at Auburn tonight. Some of the high school matchups on tap for this football Friday.
1: You know, I've never been to a game in Notasauga.
0: Yeah, I haven't either. We played Notasauga, but it seems like we had an arrangement where they always came here. You know what I'm talking about?
1: I think if it's not raining tonight, I may take a ride over Notasauga.
0: Seriously?
1: Yeah. You want to go?
0: No. I tell you, being off tonight, I'm going to enjoy not having anything. I don't think I'm going to a ball game. I may flip on my phone and check out some of these broadcasts somewhere, whatever.
1: Yeah, you want to borrow, my...
0: I might need that thing you got. Yeah, right.
1: it was $12.99 with shipping and handling. And then it ended up being about $15, $15.60.
0: You've been using it around town, showing off to people.
1: I ain't had it but a day or so.
0: Yeah. Well, you need to do it. Yeah. Bring it up to Lewis today. Yes.
9: Good morning, Michael. Good morning, Trey. How y'all doing today?
0: Terry, we're fine.
1: Terry.
9: This is Terry. Everything going all right?
0: We're good. How are you?
9: Yeah. What time did y'all get in last night?
0: Let me say, I'm going to tell you an exact time when I rolled into the radio station because I could look it up on my phone. It was somewhere around, it was after midnight because I was listening to the Dave Ramsey show coming in. It says here that we arrived last night at WTLS radio station at 12:43. And then it says I arrived home at 12:55.
9: It's a short night for you, huh?
0: Oh, definitely. It was a short morning, I should say. It was already night was gone by the time we got back, yeah.
9: All right. Well, I've never played a high school. Elmore County's never played Charles Henderson there. So never played a high school game or seen a high school game there. Watched part of your broadcast last night. Why don't they have their own stadium? I mean, you pretty much get lost.
0: Well, I understand, Terry, is they have an arrangement, an agreement that that's the city of Troy has whatever they've chipped into this project, which goes back many years. And this is what I was told by the people that do Charles Henderson, is that stadium is as much theirs as Troy's and that they have a sharing arrangement. And by the way, if you can get a stadium like that, why not? Now they bust in from Charles Henderson because we were leaving. We went through their players and had to kind of work our way around them getting out of the stadiums. They were leaving on the buses going back. So they don't come to the stadium there. They come from Charles.
1: City stadium then?
0: I think, partly. I mean, but, precedence is going to Troy. I mean, the reason we start at 7:30, and thank God we don't play games at 7:30 anymore. No. We do them at 7. I'm so glad they moved it up to 7 o'clock. It used to be 7:30 was the starting time. But the whole reason we did this is the game had to wait for practice then for Troy, with it being moved to a Thursday. They're practicing. We got there before 5 o'clock yesterday. I was on my feet from 4:45 to 10:55 when we left the stadium last night where we set up. But we got to watch some practice, and that was kind of a cool thing. to get to see some of the. I didn't get to watch much. I was setting everything up. But, you know, it's not for the faint of heart. I would say, Terry, don't bring your young kids to watch a college football practice. There's a reason why, not just to keep people from coming in and stealing secrets like Connor Stallions, but there's some language going on out there with the coaches, man. They were dropping F bombs.
1: Was Tim Posey there grabbing your mask?
0: Right.
1: Get over and get the box, somebody.
9: Let's face it, being on the sidelines for many years, even at Troy and some other games, you know, they're allowed to pretty much use what kind of language they want to use out on the field. So
0: there's quite a bit of it.
9: Don't mind. Yeah, quite a bit of it. So you hear, you just have to kind of block it out. So yeah, I have to understand. I guess this is. You know, this is not high school guys. This is men, and so, you know, when they get frustrated, they let you know what they think. Unfortunately, go down and play Green. Yeah, we go down and play Greenville tonight, and a must win, fellas. I don't, you know, we've just got to make sure Greenville looks like they may be offensively challenged, but apparently their defense is very good. So we just got to make sure that we try to take care of business. And I think if we can score 20 points, I believe we can win the ball game.
0: Yeah, that might be a magic number, yeah.
9: The question is, can we score 20? And that's what it'll come down. It'll come down to. So,
0: now, what's the home field advantage, Trey, with officials in Greenville? Because he's talking about the places you can go and play. Is it pretty decent officiating?
1: I've never played in Greenville.
0: Okay.
1: I've never been down there. I've never heard bad things about it.
0: No.
1: You know, back in the 80s, you had to go through Greenville to win a state title in a 5A. But, I've always
9: Some guy was telling me he said, I got an official friend who officiated the game down there. And he said the thing about Greenville, he said they were huge. And y'all played them last week, so y'all know they're probably a pretty good size, pretty big football team.
0: Man, everybody always seems much bigger than us for some reason. I guess we're just always small. But yeah, they were pretty big from what I can remember up front.
9: I'd say to make sure we just block and tackle, then we can take care of business. And then next week we got Valley coming in, so it's really tough back-to-back for us. So.
0: Yeah, I'm curious to see who wins the Valley-Marbury game tonight. I haven't watched Valley play. Marbury is good. I definitely believe that. So I'll be seeing. We'll find out tonight for first place.
9: I wonder when was the last time Marbury was undefeated?
0: You mean in a season? All the way through?
9: In a season.
0: I don't believe they've ever done it. My hunch would be it's never happened. No, I think they've gotten to 10 wins in a season. I'm just not sure if they've gone 10-0 in a season before.
9: I'm going to have to look that up.
0: Yeah. I'm looking it up.
1: He's looking at that right now.
0: I'm looking right now. Let's see. Most wins in a season, that'll be where you can find it. Most wins in a season is 10. They did it in 2007. So that tells you that they didn't go undefeated that year. So that now they could have had before they played 10 games, maybe, but I don't think they did. I'm looking down the list. They've never gone 10-0 or undefeated. Of course, they've never won a state championship, but hey, we were looking regular season. Best season was 10-2, Kyle Glover. We did some games for them when they played that year. We were doing some games for the cable network here in our area, and they went 10-2 that year. Kyle Glover was the coach. That's the most wins they've ever had in a season, 10. They've done 10-3 in 1990. They had 10-2 in 1989. Steve McCord was coaching there then. Steve McCord's won at a lot of places, including Tattlesy. Yeah. And, of course, Tattlesy's one season where we've gone undefeated outside of the O'Brien era was 1999.
1: Yeah.
0: And they went 13 wins in a row before they lost to Steve McCord in the semifinals. The only coach that's taken Tattlesy to the semifinals prior to that 99 season.
1: Yep. Yeah.
0: He so Steve McCord's all over the state.
9: You know, Steve McCord was the one who went over to I'm getting some feedback or something.
0: I was told that by somebody else the other day. But can you continue on,
9: All right, Steve McCord went over to Marbury and was complaining about some of his players going to Prattville. So remember, the Board of Education fired him. He sued. And they found out that not only was people zoned for Marbury going to Prattville, but all the coaches knew about it and were actively recruiting kids over there. So was the principal, who knew about it. And they wound up firing a lot of folks. A lot of folks at Prattville. Remember, Prattville got put on probation because of that. So, that happened during McCord when he was over there. Over his last year. I don't know if y'all remember that and remember that or not.
0: That's been a few years. Yeah, that was early 1990s. Well, Terry, have a safe trip tonight to Greenville. Good luck to the Panthers.
9: All right, guys, one other thing before I go. It is hot. It is October. It is Halloween. You need to go to Amazon Prime and watch 1964's Horror on Party Beach.
0: Horror on Party Beach.
9: Horror on Party Beach. You'll either... it's got everything that you want in a horror movie.
0: Is it a kind of a B movie that it's kind of a joke movie or no?
9: I don't know if I'd rate it that high. So
0: yeah, okay. Well, I think about that. What is it? Mystery Science Theater program where the guys, the robots, are sitting in there.
9: Just watch a clip of it and look at the monsters that appear that are formed. Only reason because of somebody is dumping radioactive waste in a harbor that turns anybody who had died in the water into a kind of a frog looking zombie.
0: Okay.
1: Oh, I thought it was going to be something like when I went to Panama City Beach and I woke up with an ugly woman in the bed with me.
0: Oh, my God. What do you think she thought? She, oh, my God.
9: If that woman looked like these, then you really had too much to drink, Trey.
1: No, look. Right,
0: that's thank you.
1: Get up, you chew your arm off. Shark bite.
0: I want horror on Party Beach. I want to do something where we're watching movies just like that Mystery Science thing. They just see the silhouettes of us in the background and the movies on the screen, and we're making snide remarks. I would love to do a show like that and be the critic. It's an idea. Horror on Party Beach.
1: Oh, I gotta look that one up. Horror on Party.
0: Yeah, as he said, it's on Amazon Prime. Okay. Now, you probably still charge you $2.99 to watch it, even though you've got the subscription to it. Thank you, Terry. Brandon is here. Brandon Fombe. He cleaned up nicely after all night last night.
14: Did you go to bed last night?
0: I might as well just stayed up. It wasn't much sleep.
14: It feels like a night when we brought the twins home. That's what I feel like this morning.
0: You've got this thing. You're like a coach now with a headset with a broken thing on the side. Just take it off.
14: It's a little painful, but I'm making it work.
1: Well, I got some tape.
14: There we go.
0: We need some more duct tape in here.
14: It's fine.
0: By the way, what happened to the shirt? You know, people are commenting on the photo we took. I decided to do a staff photo instead of the link photo last night when we promoted the game, and you are the one guy not wearing one of those blue shirts.
14: At least I was in the middle. I did kind of balance out. You know, I was.
0: Yeah,
14: I know.
0: Oh
14: well, I think it was.
0: You got the blue shirt, Trey?
13: No, I don't know. I was gonna get something else.
0: Oh, you getting the duct tape? Well, you got any Gorilla Glue? You think it would hold it? No way it would. Somebody show me.
14: Whose head was it on last?
0: I have no idea. It snapped the other day. We got every headset in this radio station broken now. College football this weekend as we wrap up the sports. ESPN says we got quite the slate. We got Miami and Clemson. Clemson is the biggest underdog they've ever been under Dabo Swinney, 17.5 at home. How the mighty have fallen, something like that. Alabama taking on Mississippi State, a game we got for you here on WTLS, two ranked teams. It'll be at 8 o'clock airtime tomorrow morning. You can get up and have coffee and football with the Crimson Tide Sports Network, 11 o'clock kick. Florida travels to Missouri, two ranked teams there. And in Florida, keep it going. Everybody's all over Florida. Those are some of the matchups we've got on the ESPN Family Networks. I guess the biggest game outside the SEC is Ohio State going to Iowa after their win last week. Of course, in the Big House. Can they do it again at home versus Ohio State? I'm saying probably not. What'd he give you? Tape? You think that tape will hold?
1: Athletic tape, man. Yes, athletic tape.
0: I don't think that athletic tape's going to hold that. You got to get something heavier duty than that.
1: Man, you underestimate duct tape.
0: Yeah, well, what's the best tape? What's the strongest tape? Is it Gorilla tape?
1: Gorilla tape.
0: What is that stuff, the Flex Seal? Maybe we'll get some of that. You know, we can and then we get a gallon of water and, you know, see if it'll hold it when we put tape over the top of it.
14: Yeah.
0: Good morning, Linda, watching on Facebook. Hello to Robert. Go Rebels tonight. Yes, homecoming. Jerry, hello to you too. And Candace, Zachary have checked in here in the last few minutes or so. Hope y'all are still watching and a good day to y'all. I see this operation of a headset over here. You got to get double tape on that.
1: You got to just wrap it, man.
0: He said just wrap it. Don't just put one little piece over. Yeah. You just keep wrapping.
1: You got to just keep wrapping.
0: I want to see if this holds up. I really do. Uh-oh, he's gotten it twisted up now. It'll never work. It's already broken before you even started. It is not. There's no chance of that making it.
1: Negative Nelly over here. Just wrap it, man. Don't keep doing it.
0: Yeah, just keep going. Don't tear it apart. Just keep on. That's what they do with athletic tape. Just keep rolling around the ankles. Yeah. All right, 7:15, we'll take a break. We'll see if this project works on a broken headphones.
1: Go up here. High. Go up high with it.
0: Weather. A slight chance of showers. 50% later, then 30% after that. Don't ask me how that works. It says between 10 and 1, it's just a slight chance. But later this afternoon, 50%. And then tonight, 30%. That's how it works. 91 for the high. Tonight, the low 70. Tomorrow's high, about 88 degrees. A 60% chance of showers and thunderstorms tomorrow. 70% tomorrow night. 100% Sunday. It's going to rain, and it'll be a high of only 79 degrees. Currently, 68.
14: Got it.
1: That's a look at that.
0: It works.
1: Oh, Negative Nelly over there.
0: It works. It won't last, is what I'm saying. It might work for a little while.
1: See, it's got flexibility in it.
0: Okay. Yeah. Well, maybe you're right. Well, tape them all up. I won't buy any more.
15: The Wake Up Call.
16: This is Clint from First Methodist of Tallahassee. Jesus says that he is our good shepherd, which means for us that when it comes to our spiritual lives, the danger is not that our shepherd will hurt us. The danger is that we will wander away from him or even run away from him. Why would we run from the one who loves us? Well, usually it's because we believe a lie, that God does not really want what is best for us, or that he is keeping some good thing from us. And that is the very lie that was whispered to Adam and Eve in the garden long ago. But when we flee from God, we do not run toward freedom. We run into danger. And here's the good news. God keeps pursuing. He keeps calling us back to his protective care. His voice is always saying to us, come home. Let's pray. Father, forgive me for the times that I wander and draw me back to your care today. Amen.
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0: Marshall Tucker Band.
1: I never had a damn thing, but what I had, I had to leave it behind.
0: What'd you call it? Southern rock? Is it Southern rock?
2: I was going to ask you if it's yacht rock or would it be Southern rock?
0: That almost, it's almost yacht rock from that song with the flute in there.
2: Yeah.
0: I'm going to type, what genre is Marshall Tucker Band? Let's see what it says. Southern rock.
2: Okay.
0: So they claim. Blending elements of country, blues, jazz, and R&B.
2: Okay.
0: Country rock as well. Blues rock, jazz rock. That's what somebody put on AI. I always like the flute in there. Good morning, Doug. Watching on Facebook. Hope you're well, sir. Brandon and Fahmy in the studio. We'll have the rest of the Friday fun day game coming up in just a bit.
2: They're probably getting their coffee right about now.
0: I think so. I hope so. You know, we were in Troy last night doing the game, obviously. And this popped up the other day. I thought it was interesting. And I was talking to you. I was telling you about how when I used to do a little work in Montgomery, and I drove down one time and had the only time I've had a flat tire on the side of the road was on 231 going to Troy for high school basketball state tournament games. And I did change the flat, which I've never done after that. Thank God I've not had any, you know, more blowouts, but put a spare on and made it there before the game started. But at Troy University, this is always fun. It was Troy State at the time when they did this. They have the most points scored in a basketball game. And do you want to guess how many they scored? And this, I remember this when it happened. I was working again in Montgomery we talked about it quite a bit then. It happened in the 1990s. Take a guess at how many points they scored. And by the way, the opponent scored a ton of points, too. This is kind of like last night. We had offense, they had offense.
2: Is this a high school game?
0: This is college basketball. Oh, college. Okay. This was the Troy State at the time basketball team.
2: I'll say the winning team scored
0: 158 points.
2: Okay.
0: Is that crazy?
2: Jeez.
0: In a basketball. This isn't the NBA either. Mm. You know, and I did the Wilt Chamberlain thing popped up the other day for his 100-point game. And, you know, an NBA game that scores a ton of points is 150 points or something like you said.
2: Yeah.
0: College basketball doesn't have as many minutes, 20-minute halves. 258. Wow. They beat DeVry 258 to 141. Now, they gave up 141 points.
2: I bet it was an exciting game.
0: Oh, man. I mean, they were firing up three-pointers like crazy. Yeah. They had 123 points at halftime. They scored 135 in the second half.
2: Good gracious.
0: 258 to 141. The head coach was Don Maestri. And the box score is what's great. When you look at it, you say, well, some guy must have had 100 points all by himself. You know, Wilt Chamberlain-like, but that's not the case. They just had a whole bunch of guys that scored a whole bunch of points. Their leading scorer was 41. And he... Terry McCord, 16 of 26, 41 points in the game. He made 14 three-pointers. That was the thing. They, as a team, were 51 of 109, almost 50% from three-point land.
2: Wow.
0: Now, 51 points times three, that's 153 points of their 258 was from three. And they just... We're putting it, but they had a 41-point score, a 37-point score. They said, how many guys scored over 20 points? We're basically the entire roster. Everybody that suited up was in double digits. So
2: that's just a back and forth, just brawl there.
0: Well, yeah, and the leading scorer for the game was on the other side. He had 42 points.
2: Yeah.
0: He had 42, and they won by 117 points.
2: What year was that? 92.
0: 92? Yeah, 92. Hmm. Troy over... DeVry was the opponent of Atlanta. I thought, you remember they used to run those ads on TV, DeVry College or whatever? I don't know that we'll see that one broke. It's like the Wilt Chamberlain thing, 100 points in a game. I'm not sure that we'll see him.
2: Yeah, I don't. That's almost unbelievable.
0: Yeah. Classic ad. Y'all remember this one? Tootsie Roll.

0: Tootsie Roll, what a classic. 1980s. I think they started, they started that in the 70s. That looks almost 70s generation there. Tootsie Roll. And they had the Tootsie Roll Center. You remember, how many licks does it take to get to the Tootsie Roll Center? A one, a two. Yep. A
1: little owl.
0: Yeah, the owl. Yep. The Tootsie Roll owl.
1: That's about three or four for him.
0: Yeah. Yeah, he always bit into it. Never, nobody, the world may never know. Let's see, Michael Bird this morning. Good morning, Michael. Great job last night on the game. Thank you. And Troy, we stuck with you all the way to the end. How many people did hang in there till the end that didn't attend, or how many stayed and watched that were at the stadium?
1: Well, you know, Mr. Bird and his wife have a unique tie to Troy. They were probably just wanted to see the stadium, the field, and all their memories there in the band and all. They may have met, I think, probably met at the in the band together. I don't know, you know.
0: Well, he did say he was at that Troy game. He actually attended it. You can say you were at the most points ever scored in a college basketball game, Michael Bird. Golly. People said, hey, y'all didn't have, there was no crowd there last night. Well, it really didn't look like much, but I will say this. You can't make that look like you got a big crowd when you're in that state.
1: Yeah.
0: It's just too many seats to fill, and it looks very empty when you don't have, you know, 5,000 people.
1: I was thinking about that last night. You know, that it's great to play in a stadium like that, but that, for a high school atmosphere, it's kind of terrible.
0: Yeah.
1: You know?
0: Yeah, it lacked atmosphere.
1: Yeah,
0: and then we mic up everything the best we can, but it's just an empty shell almost, and it just doesn't have the sound. And, of course, they have – their home stands underneath where we were seating, seated, so you couldn't hear a lot going on there either. Most of the band sounds were coming from our band across the way as it was facing us. So
1: I think we probably had about 100 people there.
0: Yeah, it wasn't. I mean, it's not one of our greatest crowds, but again, it's a Thursday night, 7:30 game.
1: Yeah,
0: it got changed to and I don't know. I mean, it's a little different playing on Thursday versus Friday. I'm not gonna tell you why we didn't have more, because we always tend to travel well. But oh well. All right, we take a break. 7:35 on a Friday wake-up call. 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Coming up next, we'll do some Friday Fun Day games. And we got the latest edition of Family Feud, compliments of Eric Creswell. There it is. Steve Harvey on the cover. It's the Platinum Edition. So we might have some new stuff here for you. Keep listening. You can play along at home if you'd like. More coming up.

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0: I actually know a couple that hike Mount Kilimanjaro.
1: Oh, yeah.
0: I do, yeah.
1: Did he propose on there or something?
0: No, they were actually, it was their 30th wedding anniversary trip. They trained for like a year and a half, 2 years to do it.
1: Yeah. I would think you'd need to. Yeah.
0: So what they did, they had a guide and everything, and they set up tents and he would cook for them. They had different stops throughout the mountain, and you know, pretty cool.
1: Yeah, they talk about Olympus and Serengeti and all that in this song. The lyrics, I do love the lyrics in this song. Yeah. All the different things. Love the sound. Pretty boy, she's waiting there for you. And Billboard ranked this song in its top 500 songs. They ranked it 452 of all time.
0: I'd say it's a little higher than that.
1: I would say it's definitely higher. This is one of the greatest songs ever done, man.
0: Yeah.

0: Only number one hit for Toto. Only song they've ever had at the top of the charts. You know, they had Rosanna and Hold the Line and I Won't Hold You Back, I'll Be Over You. This one was the only one that reached the top of the charts. Number one for 1 week, 1982, when it was released, Africa.
1: You like this song, Brad?
2: Oh, yeah, I love it.
0: Yeah, it's a great song.
1: Do you really? You're not?
2: I do like the song, but I could have guessed all day and never.
1: Do you listen to
0: music?
1: You
0: didn't know this, Mike, huh?
1: Do you listen to music, like, when you're riding down the road?
2: Nope. Probably. But sometime. Sometime. If my wife's with me, my kids, yeah. Now, when I'm working,
1: yeah,
2: man, I turn it on and listen to it. I just put it on my phone and let it roll.
0: Toby's right. I think we're getting old. When you say that song's 44 years old, I'd say, yeah, we're getting old.
2: Toby, if you saw the book that he was looking up the information in, you would definitely know we're old.
0: That's just it. This song is not a platinum song, but this book's falling apart. You want this book? You got to be careful with it now.
2: Show it on the camera.
0: Look, it's 1991, I think.
2: I thought it was like a manual, an operational manual to one of these pieces of equipment when you're looking through it.
0: It's
1: copyright 1992. So this song was just released when this book.
0: No, 82 is when the song came out.
1: Oh, okay. So 10 years after. Okay.
0: Yeah, this book, you know, it shows. If the song was platinum or gold or whatever. I think it was a gold-selling record.
1: Be careful.
2: I want everybody in radio.
1: Be careful.
0: Oh, you're showing it. Oh, hang on. I got to put the camera on you.
1: Hey, look at the price on that thing. Yeah. That was an expensive book.
0: How much was it?
1: $20.
2: This is a book.
0: This is a great book.
2: Yeah.
0: I got that book. I've had it, and I go to it all the time.
2: This is what's in libraries. Yep, this is it.
0: Hey, good luck at finding it now. I bet you can't even find it. I was in the bookstore the other day. I should have looked for it.
1: We need to get some of that athletic tape on it, like our...
0: yeah, that's right.
2: Oh, we need a popsicle stick to go with that athletic tape. I tried that one last week.
1: Brooke must be asleep.
2: Man, that was an early call.
0: What's been around longer, that book or our FM transmitter that gets the broadcast to you at the ball games every week on the sideline?
1: Yeah, right.
0: Brad Davis joins us in the studio, of course. Brandon Fobby here, and now the one and only BLT.
3: I walked 2.4 miles this morning.
0: Oh, you got, man, you are talking about us kind of in here belly aching about it being
2: walked 2.4.
0: You know, early, and we got in late and all that. And this guy was up late on the scoreboard show. I heard you last night when we were coming back, and doggone it, you're up walking 2.4 miles this morning. Unbelievable.
1: BLT lives for early mornings and late nights.
2: Hey, Michael, 2.4 miles is 2 laps on our new walking trail.
1: There you go.
0: Now, Brandon wanted us to do karaoke last night. This song would have been a good one to do, this Toto song. Thank you, Doug. He knew it was Toto. You want to do it now, right here? Because Michael Bird said you did it in the choir back in the day. So you want to do... Yeah.
1: Which song?
0: I guess Africa by Toto.
1: I did that song. Oh.
0: It is one of Mr. C's favorites over the years. That's what he posted.
1: Okay, yeah, okay.
0: All right, you ready? Brian, you stake the lead, right? You ready? Go, BLT.
3: I don't know this song.
0: Oh. Here, let's see. I'll get you started. Ready, Brian? Oh. Gonna take a lot to drag me away from you. Go ahead, BLT.
3: Don't know it.
0: There's nothing that 100 men or more could ever do. Good, Brian. Take it. I bless the rains down in Africa. Can you say, I bless the rains down in Africa? Come on, Brian. Sing the high notes for us. Brandon, go ahead and show me.
1: I can't do it today.
0: Oh.
1: I got to save my voice for Saturday night.
0: Hey, where's the crew? Is Brooke laying out today?
2: I was just telling Fombie, I thought she was actually in front of me pulling out of subdivision. Oh. So I don't. Okay. I don't know where I lost her.
0: The show goes on. I thought we were going to do the feud. We may have to call somebody.
1: It's our new edition, too, right?
0: Yeah, we got a brand new platinum edition of this game. Compliments of Eric Cresswell. There it is. Steve Harvey on the cover. If you're watching on Facebook, that's what he looks like. He's not changed in 25, 30, 40 years. Took out the mustache.
2: So you do. So that's what it just comes in that box, and you use the same box you had before? What?
0: Man, it's just questions in a box.
2: Okay.
1: Wait, the one I thought Lauren ordered is like that right there.
2: Yeah,
1: so
2: big box.
1: I got to check on that. So, but thank you, Cresswell. We'll see how relevant are, right?
0: And you said your wife has picked up another bat.
1: I think it's more like that.
0: Okay.
1: It's more of a box.
0: Yeah, now, well, okay.
2: Now, did if Eric's listening, did he buy the jumbo cars just to sort of take a shot at you a little bit? Sort of like, you know, the jumbo phones that the old folks get. And all,
0: I mean, jumbo print, because I can't see. Yeah, jumbo car game. I don't know why it's called jumbo.
1: Hey, you do notice every Friday night, Daniel has to go back to the van to get his glasses.
0: I did leave them in the car. I print everything as large as I can put it on there for the names. Yeah. So I don't have to put the glasses on and off during the game, but it's not that. Oh, okay. Well, she's unavailable, Brooke. She said we can call her. What do you want to do, BLT? Do you want to call her and put her on with your team, or you want to pick one of these guys? Well, we do need one more, so we might as well.
3: Yeah, Miles. Thank you. Else?
2: So you don't want Brooke. Better? You're saying you don't want Brooke?
3: Mm. Yeah.
2: Whoa.
1: Oh.
2: Seriously? Brian, you better check yourself.
1: Yeah,
2: son.
1: She's probably listening.
2: Hang on.
1: Brian.
2: This is going to be good.
1: Hell yeah.
4: Hello.
2: Do you want to play the game with Brian, or I should ask Brian, do you want to play the game with her?
3: No matter.
2: Hmm.
4: What's his other choices that are obviously much better?
1: Oh, she didn't hear them.
2: No, I won't say what he said a minute ago. Okay, moving along. He was looking for another partner, and he always picks you. So what changed, BLT? What's going on here?
4: I don't want to be his partner. Mm-mm.
2: Oh, no. It's so much. Look, it's like telemarketers. You can tell them no. When somebody walks up to you face to face, it's hard to tell them no. She just told him no. I don't want to be your partner.
1: Nope.
2: Eric said he did get the jumbo for the old folks, so we can see it. And as a matter of fact, I can take the glasses off and read this without. Well,
1: I can see it from here.
2: Yeah. All right. So pick your partner, Brian.
3: Brooke.
2: All right, pick a team name.
3: Panthers.
2: Panthers. So, Brooke, you got to be a Panther.
4: Oh, now it's even worse. Yeah. No, can't do it.
2: All right, Tigers versus
1: coffee.
2: Panthers.
1: Coffee. We need some
2: coffee. Coffee. Yeah, we do need some splashes of coffee. All right, we're ready to go. We'll do Brandon versus Brooke. You ready? Name of device. Some people just can't figure out how to work.
1: Coffee.
2: Yes.
1: Their cell phone.
2: It's on there. Number 3 out of 5. Brooke?
4: A computer.
2: A computer. Number 2 out of 5 answers. Play or pass?
4: What do you want to do, Brian?
3: Play.
2: All right, here we go. Brian, your turn now. Name a device some people just can't figure out how to work.
3: I'm going to say a TV.
2: The TV? I'm sorry. That's a strike. Brooke?
4: The radio.
2: Oh, man. I don't want to have that problem. It's strike 2. BLT, name a device some people just can't figure out how to work.
3: VCR.
2: Oh, guess what? Because the print is big. You saw it. It's on there. I thought this was a new edition. VCR is the number one answer.
1: Wait, think about it. People don't use VCRs. Maybe
2: and this is supposed to be the new game. He was 6 other people would even come up with VCR. Yeah, VCR / DVD player, the number one answer. Only one answer remains, Brooke. The advice that some people just can't figure out how to work.
4: An alarm clock.
2: An alarm clock, and the survey says strike 3.
4: I mean, if VCR is on there, come on.
2: You would think. All right, Brandon and Brad.
1: What you got, Brad?
2: All right, that was when I glanced at the card and he was holding it up over there. That was the only one I saw was video player.
0: He's not going to cheat and give us the other one he saw.
2: I don't know.
1: Let's say, I don't know.
2: What has been given? Is that VCR,
0: DVD player, computer, cell phone, remote control.
1: Gosh.
2: Did y'all give remote? Did we give remote?
5: Nope. He said TV.
2: All right. I guess I gave him that. We'll give him that. Okay. All right. But there's only one left. I thought we gave off all but one.
5: What you got? Let's go with alarm. Just go with alarm.
2: Well, she said alarm. But
5: did she? Okay. Yeah,
2: alarm. Right. Clock.
5: Clock. She did.
1: Lawnmower.
5: Lawnmower. Yes.
2: Lawnmower. Strike.
1: Weed eater.
2: Strike. That is tough. GameCube was the other answer.
0: All right, round one to the Panthers. Round two, this will be Brian versus Brad. Name an occasion that just wouldn't be the same without hot dogs.
5: What are we?
1: Coffee.
5: Yep. A baseball game.
0: Number one answer, player pass, 5 on the board.
5: That's the only place. That's really the only place they eat hot dogs. Let's pass.
0: He's passing. Brian, you get a chance now. Name an occasion that just wouldn't be the same without hot dogs.
3: Cookout.
0: A cookout. Mm-hmm. It's number 4. Brooke.
4: Did he say baseball game? What about football game?
0: Baseball is number 1. Yes, it's given.
4: What about a football game?
0: A football game. Strike 1. BLT.
3: Hot dog contest.
0: The old hot dog eating competition. Strike 2. An occasion that wouldn't be the same without hot dogs. Brooke, it's up to you.
5: He may have just given the best answer for that question.
0: Yeah, that's true.
4: Yeah. A family reunion.
0: Family reunion.
1: Brooke, you better not bring a hot dog to your family reunion now.
0: Strike.
4: I've never had a family reunion.
0: All right, there are 3 answers remaining. They struck out. What do y'all say?
1: Birthday party.
0: Birthday party. Party's on there, as well as wedding and picnic holiday.
1: That's
0: what it said. That's weird, isn't it?
1: A wedding.
0: Who eats hot dogs at a wedding?
5: I could have saved some money for me.
0: Right.
5: I could have saved some money on them hot dogs.
0: Yeah, get the cheap ones.
1: You'd have been talked about the rest of your life.
0: But. So we're all even, 1 each. The round 3 Donald Badge triple winner of this will play for fast money. Oh, back to Brooke versus Brandon. Name something cats and men have in common.
4: What in the world?
1: Coffee.
0: Yeah. Three, two,
1: one. They groom themselves.
0: They groom themselves.
5: Yeah, I see
0: mommy. Okay, strike.
5: Mommy just laying around just licking it.
1: Yeah. Well, no, I'm talking about it. You know, with the...
5: getting those hairs on his leg to lay down.
0: Oh, gosh. There he is again. All right, Brooke. Something cats and men have in common. Can't wait to hear what you have to say on this one.
5: And grooming is off the board.
0: Yeah.
4: They sleep a lot.
0: Number 1 player pass. You got to play.
4: Are you for real?
0: It's number 1. They love to sleep. 5 answers up there. Play. They're playing. Name something. All right, here you go, BLT. Name something cats and men have in common.
5: Are you recording?
0: Yes.
5: Okay.
3: They take both baths.
0: They take both baths.
1: They both take baths.
0: Is that the way it's supposed to be?
1: Yeah.
0: Strike.
5: Man, that would be good to see somebody trying to give a bath. A cat,
0: yeah.
5: Or a cat a bath. That'd be good.
0: Yeah, that's why they lick themselves. Exactly. Brooke, your turn. Name something cats and men have in common.
4: They go to the bathroom a lot. I don't know.
0: They go to the bathroom a lot. That is strike 2. All right, BLT, here you go. Name something cats and men have in common.
3: I'm going to say health conditions.
5: Yeah.
1: Well, specifically, what kind of health condition?
5: Cardiovascular.
3: Like heart disease or...
5: Yeah.
0: Strike 3.
5: It's always something close to that. You see how he was studying the car.
0: Name something cats and men have in common. All right, this is for the fast money. Man, you get right, y'all are playing.
1: I don't purr.
5: I'm thinking it's health related. I'm going with diabetes.
0: You thinking diabetes?
5: Yeah.
1: Okay.
0: What are you going with that? Solid. Is that good enough?
1: That's solid. Whole milk, you know, the milk they drink. You know.
0: Oh, yeah. Hey, a survey says strive.
5: What was the one there, the medical condition you were?
0: It wasn't. I was just looking. Yeah. I was just pausing for effect. They both have cat scratch fever. That's what it was. Says Miles.
1: You want to name that list? I'm interested.
0: There it is. Ready?
1: Yeah.
0: We had sleeping. That was the only one we got. Number one answer. Being lazy was another answer. They're both sneaky. Cats are sneaky now. Men sneaky. They're hairy. They have whiskers. Finicky or stubborn, and they like being petted. That's what it said. All right, so Brooke and Brian. Brooke, you want to let him go first, and I'll put you on hold for a second?
4: Yeah, that's fine.
0: All right, I'll text you when I'm ready for you to come back on the line. All right, so we put her on hold. And BLT.
5: Okay.
0: You think you can get to 200?
5: You going to do the score?
0: BLT, you think you can get to 200?
3: Yeah.
0: All right, let's see how you do.
5: All right, I'll add it up.
0: See, I told you he's not changed. There's a picture of Steve Harvey on the other box, and he looks the same as that Steve Harvey, the same guy. These games are supposedly 10, 15, 20 years apart or something. I don't know. All right, BLT, you ready, sir?
3: Ready.
0: Name something that might really annoy Santa when he comes to your house.
3: The lights are on.
0: Name something that reminds you of New Orleans.
3: New Orleans Saints.
0: Name a slang term for someone who's afraid.
3: Of the dark.
0: Excuse me?
3: Of the dark.
0: You're just afraid. Name someone who, and give me a slang term for someone who's afraid.
3: Ghost.
0: Tell me something a police officer would have to run out of, that would hate to run out of.
3: I'm going to say paper.

0: Name something a bank robber needs to do his job.
1: Question again?
0: Name something a bank robber needs to do his job.
1: Don't do it again.
0: All right, let's see. He did name something that might really annoy Santa when he comes to your house. You said lights. Got the lights on. I'm supposed to turn out the lights. That's a strike. Something that reminds you of New Orleans. You said the Saints. Definitely. Oh, my gosh. It's a strike.
2: What?
0: Name a slang term for someone who's afraid. You said ghost. That's a strike. Tell me something a police officer would hate to run out of. He said paper. Strike. Name something a bank robber needs to do his job. And you said, Brian?
2: What did he say on that last one, Fombie?
3: Don't do it again.
0: Don't do it again. He has That's struck right. out. He is over.
2: I don't know. I can't believe the Saints.
0: Doggone. That was just tough breaks there, Brian. I'm sorry. So Brooke is going to have to come up with only 200 points. No sweat. She can do that. It's been done before. Well, cat scratch fever.
4: Michael, am I there?
0: Yes, we got you. You ready? He got you 0 points. So you only have 200 to get.
2: He got you zero.
4: And these questions today.
3: At least you know where you stand, Brooke.
4: All right. Well, you know, somebody said.
0: All right, let's see how you do. All right, here we go. You can do it. Name something that might really annoy Santa when he comes to your house, Santa Claus.
4: A dog.
0: Name something that reminds you of New Orleans.
4: Jazz music.
0: Name a slang term for someone who's afraid.
4: Scaredy cat.
0: Tell me something a police officer would hate to run out of. Paper has been given, by the way.
4: Oh, yeah, that was not what I was thinking. Donuts.
0: Name something a bank robber needs to do his job.
4: A bag.
0: All right, let's see.
4: Throw the stuff in.
0: All right, let's see. Yeah, I'll say you did. You need 200, something that would really annoy Santa when he comes to your house. You said a dog. 12 points. Something that reminds you of New Orleans. Y'all on the board. First one. Something that reminds you of New Orleans. You said jazz music. Worth 17 points. Slang term for someone who's afraid. Scaredy cat. Number one answer, 55 points.
2: 84.
0: 84. Tell me something a police officer would hate to run out of. You said donuts. Worth 3. So you need, 113 points on this one? Let's see how she does. Name something a bank robber needs to do his job. She said a bag for the money worth 8
2: What about
0: points.
2: Mask?
0: Mask was bullets. Number one. Bullets was number one.
2: Scaredy cat was number one.
0: The thing for Santa, what is he really annoyed with?
2: No chimney? No fireplace?
0: No chimney was up there. Number one was no cookies or milk.
2: Mm.
0: And what number one thing about New Orleans, anybody?
3: Beignets.
0: Mardi Gras. They didn't put beignets on the list. Hmm. You got to love the beignets at Café du Monde or one of those type places. All right, keep the teams the same, BLT, or change them? We got one more round.
3: I think we got a good thing going. I say we keep
0: Stick
3: them
0: with
3: same.
0: It.
4: Oh, yeah.
0: All right, y'all ready?
2: Let's go with it.
0: Let's do it. All right, let's go Brian versus Brad round one this time. Name something like coffee that can be murder on your stomach.
2: Coffee.
0: Oh. Yeah. Coffee.
2: Mexican.
0: Mexican food. That's a strike.
2: I'm sorry.
0: I would have thought so. Name something that's like coffee that could be murder on your stomach, BLT.
1: I'm going to say Chinese food.
0: Chinese food. Nope. No Chinese food either. Back to the coffee team. Brandon.
3: Spoiled milk.
0: Ugh.
2: Good man, he was specific. He's
0: that's a strike.
2: A little
0: Brooke,
2: sensitive on that end, see?
0: Something like coffee that can be murder on your stomach.
3: Well, I don't think coffee is murder. Okay,
4: energy drinks.
0: Energy drinks. That's a. I guess that's a strike. All right, back to you, Brad.
2: Sugar.
0: Sugar. That's a strike. BLT.
2: I went with that with the.
1: I'm going to say
5: coffee creamer.
0: No. Brandon, if you don't get it here, I'm giving this card to somebody and we'll just check. We'll move on to round two.
3: I can't believe Brian said jalapeno.
0: Jalapeno. Hot pepper, it's up there. All right, play it.
3: We're going to pass.
0: Pass. Mm. Name something that's like coffee that can be murder on your stomach, Brian.
5: I'm going to say spoiled food.
0: Spoiled food strike. Brooke.
4: I don't have a clue.
0: Thanks, Robbie. The comments from the Peanut Gallery are coming in.
4: I'm sure he has an answer too, right?
0: Maybe. No guess?
4: I don't know. I have no idea. All right. Soft drinks.
0: Soft drinks, the number one answer is soda pop. Yeah, number one answer is soda pop. What? All right. Yeah.
2: That is wild.
0: All right, so we got that and peppers, BLT.
5: Question again?
0: Something like coffee that can be murder on your stomach.
5: I'm going to say, buttermilk.
0: Buttermilk. Strike. Have they struck out yet? I hope so. Somebody needs to.
2: Is that strike three?
0: Yeah, I don't know. It might not be.
2: Brooke's open, so.
0: Nah, that's right. I think it's only two strikes. Go ahead, Brooke.
4: Carbonated water. I don't know.
0: Carbonated water, that is a strike. Has anybody got one on your team? Y'all got an idea?
2: Man, I don't really know. I mean.
3: Baked beans.
0: Baked beans. Yes. Chili or beans on the list. Yes. The other answer is tea. Alcohol, and what about this? Coffee. Something like coffee that can be murdering your stomach. Coffee was on there. Man, crazy stuff.
3: It's a stimulant to, you know, get things.
0: It is a diuretic, isn't it?
3: Yeah.
0: I think.
3: That's the official.
0: Yeah. Whatever. I need a bathroom one way or another. All right. Ready? We go to round two. This will be, Brandon Brooke. I think that's right. Name a phrase that contains the word power.
4: Panther.
0: Yeah.
4: Powerhouse.
0: Powerhouse. Strike.
3: Power line.
0: Power line. Strike.
2: Power. Oh, not me.
0: BLT, name a phrase that contains the word power.
5: Power outage.
0: Power outage. Strike. Brad.
2: Power cord.
0: Power cord. Strike. Brooke.
2: We just don't fit in anymore, fellas.
0: This platinum edition is tough. I'm telling you.
3: See that.
4: Power team.
0: Strike. Brandon, name a phrase or it contains the word power.
3: Power Ranger.
0: There it is. Power Ranger. Number three out of, six. Player pass.
3: We'll pass.
0: Pass. All right, BLT, your turn. Name a phrase that contains the word power.
5: Power raid.
0: Power raid. Strike. Brooke.
4: Power aid.
0: That's a strike.
3: He was thinking the drink.
2: That's like that off brand.
0: Power raid. I just realized it.
2: I mean, look good.
0: Okay. That's like raid. You know, raid. Look, you remember the ad for the bugs? You know, power, get the bugs out. Look. Raid. Power raid.
2: If you find yourself stuck with a power raid, understand it's going to murder that stomach. That's what we should have asked on that.
0: All right, Brooke, name a phrase that contains the word power.
5: Power line.
0: What? I think that was that not given already? Give me something else. I don't know. I don't think so.
2: I can't even see it.
5: Hello?
0: Yeah, name a phrase that contains the word power.
5: Power tree.
0: Power tree.
5: No, I'm gonna change it to power surge.
3: There you go.
0: Okay. Either way, they're both strikes. All right, so Brandon or Brad, you can work together on this one. Try to steal round two.
3: What about, like, thinking about electronics, like phantom power?
2: Yes.
0: Phantom Power survey says strike. The other answer is black power, power walk, power to the people, power of love. That's the power of love and power to.
2: We definitely don't fit in.
0: No. All right, here we go. Round three. Only three answers on the board. Brandon and or Brad versus Brian. Name something you can catch. Only three answers on the board.
2: Coffee.
0: Yes.
2: Fish.
0: Catch fish. Number three answer. Brian, name something you can catch.
5: I'm going to say a crab.
0: A crab. That's a strike. Play or pass, Brad?
2: Pass.
0: All right, Brooke. Name something you can catch.
4: A ball.
0: That's the number two answer. Mm. Brian, name something you can catch.
5: Seashells.
0: Seashells.
2: You can. You absolutely can.
0: That's a strike. Brooke, name something you can catch.
4: You can catch a cold.
0: Survey said number one answer. They have won and swept the round. You can play for Fast Money again. Brooke, you want to do the same thing and just go on hold since it worked so well a moment ago? All right, I'll put you on hold and we'll.
3: This is a formidable duo here.
0: Oh, boy, they're tough.
3: They're undefeatable.
0: Unbelievable.
2: Is that like a seashell and a
0: sheep? Seashells by the seashore.
3: Sally.
0: All right, let's see. Ready, Brian?
5: Ready.
0: All right. Here we go. Trying to get to 200 points. You go first. Name something that might be shaky.
5: Shaky dog.
0: Name a movie with a famous theme song.
5: Dalmatians.
0: Name something you wouldn't want to have a view of from your house.
5: A view of snakes.
0: We asked 100 men, if you could choose a new career, what would you most likely be?
5: Professional bowler.
2: Yep.
0: Name a behavior that gives you away when you tell a lie.
5: You grounded.
0: See, I did. Name something that might be shaky. You said a dog. That's a strike. Name a movie. Famous theme song from a movie. What movie was it? It was Dalmatian.
3: 101.
0: And neither way, it's on there. Strike, no strike. Strike on that. Name something you wouldn't want to have a view of from your house. You said?
2: Snakes.
0: Yeah. I don't want to see those, but that's a strike. 100 men were asked, if you could choose a new career, what would it be? And all of us think the same thing. Pro bowler. What? It's not on the list. Name a behavior that gives you away when you tell a lie.
3: You're grounded.
0: That too is a strike. You've done it, Brian, today. You have, two rounds in the Fast Money and two offers, 0 points.
2: I'll tell you what, boys, this new game is tough.
0: It is tough.
2: Does that say advanced jumbo cards over there? Did he get us the advanced edition?
3: What's the age grade on that thing?
0: I don't know.
3: For ages what?
0: I don't know. Does it say on those? They always say that, don't they? It says for ages 8 and up. We need to raise that to 80 and up or something. Wow. All right, Brooke, he got you 0 points. All right, here we go. Ready, we'll do it again. Ready, name something that might be shaky.
4: Your hands.
0: Name a movie with a famous theme song.
4: Indiana Jones.
0: Name something you wouldn't want to have a view of from your house.
4: A parking lot.
0: We asked 100 men if you could choose a new career, what would it be? Pro bowler's been given. What'd you say?
4: A movie star.
0: Name a behavior that gives you away when you tell a lie.
4: I don't know how to put this into words.
0: You can do it. Do more than one word.
4: You start pacing around.
0: All right, let's say you did. Something might be shaky. You said your hands. Number one answer, 56 points. We might have a shot. Name a movie, famous theme song from a movie. She said Indiana Jones. That's a strike. Number one answer.
2: Top Gun.
0: Rocky was number Rocky. One. There something you wouldn't want to have a view of from your house. You said a parking lot. It didn't make the list. Number one answer was a landfill.
2: I was going to say
3: landfill.
2: I was
3: thinking Mount Dumpmore.
0: Yeah.
3: I was thinking.
0: We asked 100 men, what would you like to have as a career? You said movie star. That is a strike. Number one answer, just being a business owner. We're not going to get there, unfortunately. Name a behavior gives you away when you tell a lie. She said pacing.
4: Yeah.
0: Let's see. I'm looking for it. I don't see it. Number one answer.
2: It was the eyes, right?
0: Didn't look them in the eye. Yep. Yeah. Doggone it. Well, that's the way it goes sometimes, right? Brooke, thank you.
4: You're welcome. Sorry to make it end today.
0: Well, that's all right. We appreciate it. I know it was a late night last night. Thank you very much to you and Brian. Thank you both. Y'all have a great weekend. Thank you, Brandon. He came in early. Appreciate that. Brad, thank you for showing up today. We appreciate it, sir. We'll be live at Louis today. Come and join us for lunch. River Eden Sports. Graham Dunn is headed to Daytona today, so we'll hold down the fort for him for our regular lunchtime gathering.

0: 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A wake-up call.
1: I don't love the church because it's perfect. 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
1: There are Christians that will embarrass us. 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We're called to reach out to the hurting, and hurting people hurt people, and they don't tend to be grateful. Look at how they treated Jesus. Look at how they treated Paul. They said, Paul, you're not that great of a speaker. You're not that impressive as a person. We're not even sure you're
3: preaching. He's a babbler.
1: Yeah, I mean, and yet Paul said, now I rejoice in what I'm suffering for you, and I fill up in my flesh what is still lacking in regard to Christ's afflictions for the sake of his body, which is the church. Paul is suffering for a church, many of which he had never met him. And he says, I'm rejoicing because I'm suffering for you, but it's building up Christ's body, the church.
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4: This is Trey Waldrop, and the Family Minute has been presented by First Baptist Church of Tallahassee.
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3: SRN News, I'm Rich Thomason in Washington. President Trump says he regrets having nominated Amy Coney Barrett, Brett Kavanaugh, and Neil Gorsuch to the Supreme Court. President tells Time magazine, quote, they vote against me, often. A frequently challenged ICE detention policy is on its way to the High Court. Justices have agreed to hear the case during their next term, which opens next week. More American firepower in the Mideast, reports of a Marine Expeditionary Unit and the USS Theodore Roosevelt heading to the region. Government's monthly jobs report is due for release this morning. Most analysts expect a hiring drop from August, which saw the economy add 162,000 new jobs. Israeli Prime Minister Netanyahu says the co-pilot who allegedly attacked the captain of a Tel Aviv-bound jetliner underwent Islamist radical indoctrination. More details, srnnews.com.
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5: 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Singer Sting has a birthday, and the comic strip Peanuts was syndicated in newspapers on this day in 1950. Can you get as much nutrition from dried fruit as fresh? Generally, yes. In fact, most nutrients are more concentrated in dried fruit, and it usually has a higher fiber content by weight or volume. So what are the downsides? Calories and sugar. These also become concentrated in dried fruit, and in some cases, sugar gets added. Additionally, because water has been removed, we may need to eat more dried fruit to feel satisfied. Dietary recommendations often count a half cup of dried fruit as equivalent to a full cup of fresh. So keep portion sizes down and avoid added sugar to make dried fruit a nutritious snack. Here's the Old Farmer's Almanac Radio Report. 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
16: Good morning, this is Stacey McLean. Without a doubt, walking is one of the easiest ways to start exercising. Even if you hate working out, walking is a great way to get into cardio exercise. 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It gets your blood flowing, strengthens muscles, and helps your body burn fat. One recent study found that walking just 2 hours per week can start reducing the risk of disease that may otherwise shorten your life. Still, need some convincing to get moving? Here's a list of benefits of walking daily. Flexibility. No matter where you are, you can go take a walk. There's no class to sign up for or hours of operation when it comes to walking, especially when you do it outside. When and how you do it is totally up to you. It's free. You can literally walk anywhere, in your living room, around the block, up and down your stairs. The options are endless, and you don't need to scan a gym card to do it. Weight loss. When walking is paired with a healthy diet, it can promote weight loss. The more you walk, you'll lose inches and even pounds, reducing your risk of diabetes and obesity. It lowers diabetes risk. A recent study published by Harvard University shows 30 minutes of brisk walking can reduce your risk of developing type 2 diabetes by a whopping 30%. It helps you live longer. Studies found that gentle exercise like walking, even once a week, can cut the risk of an early death by almost 20%. There is no learning curve. You've been walking since you were a baby. The beauty of walking is the ease in which the human body can do it. There's no tricky poses to hold. There's no challenging gym equipment to master. You just put on your shoes and start moving. It's a socializing opportunity. You can walk alone or have friends join you. It's a great way to burn calories while catching up on everything from family news to celebrity gossip. Families can walk together after dinner as a nice way to unwind before bed. It reduces heart issues. One study found that walking 5.5 miles per week can reduce the risk for cardiovascular issues. The study found that walking longer distances at a faster pace also increases protection from heart problems. It decreases obesity risk. For half a mile you walk, it leads to a 5% decrease in becoming obese. It's good for family health. Walking with your kids to school is a great way to bond, but it's also good for kids' health too. Walking has been shown to improve children's memory, boost creativity, mood, and overall learning abilities. It helps with creativity. A study published in the Journal of Experimental Psychology, Learning, Memory, and Cognition found people who needed to boost creativity thought of better ideas while walking than just sitting. So if you need to be creative, take a walk to get the ideas flowing. It adjusts to your fitness level. Whether you're a beginner or advanced walker, there's ways to make your walk a good cardio workout too. Beginners can gradually increase pace, intermediate walkers can add light hand weights, and advanced walkers can add in walking lunges while holding hand weights for an extra challenge. It's fun. Walking doesn't need to be boring. If you're walking solo, you can simply enjoy the sounds of nature or turn on your favorite music and get moving. Podcasts and audiobooks are also great ways to help you a walk go by quickly. Bringing along a friend or a furry companion can add extra incentive to walk a little longer, too. It cuts down on cravings. Studies show that a short 15-minute walk can curb the urge to eat during stressful situations. Walking may also reduce the desire to eat sugary snacks. It helps improve immunity. You want to avoid the worst of cold and flu season? A study of over 1,000 participants discovered those who walk at least 5 days a week for 20 minutes at a time had a 43% fewer sick days than those who exercise less than once per week. It can help improve mental health. Exercise has long been proven to help with mental and physical fitness. Psychologists found that a 10-minute walk can just be as beneficial as a 45-minute workout in reducing anxiety and depression. It eases joint pain caused by arthritis. Regular walking can alleviate arthritis pain since it circulates fluid that brings oxygen to the joints while removing inflammation. It helps lower blood pressure. 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So you see, walking is one of the best ways to get in exercise with little effort. If you're ready for the benefits of moderate exercise without having to sign up for a gym membership, walking is your free pass to get in shape. 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
1: With another ARN News update, I'm Leah Brandon. President Trump is heading for Alabama later today. He'll be headlining a midterm rally in Mobile this evening at the University of South Alabama. At a Gulf Shores store that specializes in Trump merchandise, employee Johnny Bridges tells WKRG the president's supporters have been on a shopping spree.
2: One young girl, she came in just yesterday and bought four hats. And she was by herself.
1: The president will be introduced at tonight's rally by the Republican candidate for governor, Senator Tommy Tuberville. And the legal battle between Alabama Power and a Shelby County property owner now headed to the state's highest court. The power company is appealing a judge's order keeping them off of Finn Church's land. The power company wants some of that land condemned so it can build a transmission line. Church says the project will affect his home, privacy, and safety. I'm Leah Brandon. And you're up to date around the world, around your state. This is the Alabama Radio Network.
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0: 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The GI Lab specializes in performing diagnostic and therapeutic procedures such as colonoscopy, which is the gold standard for colon cancer detection. Colon cancer is the second leading cause of death in the United States. More than 50,000 people lose their life to this disease each year. 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Colon cancer can occur at any age, but those 50 years or older have an increased risk for developing colon cancer. 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
2: This is Brandon Fombe, and I have the privilege of pastoring here in my hometown at East Tallahassee Baptist Church. 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
11: Okay, that time has come
12: for, oh yeah, for the highlights.
11: It's a top 10.
12: From the home office in Muncie, Indiana.
11: Yeah, from Carville, our top 10 list. Been a lot of ups and downs, and we have
12: mostly downs.
11: Yeah, we pulled out 10 of the ups. Our top 10. This one goes back as we start the countdown. Number 10. He's the youngest. He was the smallest.
12: Right.
11: And up against the pitching prospect, I think, had already committed to South Alabama.
12: Right. Uh-huh.
11: And Jacks went out of the ballpark. That's
12: sure
11: number
12: does.
11: 10 on the list. We go to number 9 now. And this is one where I would like to have had the real highlight. But it goes back to a day when I was kind of urging the guy on, the late, great Dr. Earl Feber.
12: Dr. Earl.
11: He and I had some good times here. Doc was in here working the board. When we were letting him play whatever he wanted, he was pulling out stuff up there. He got the fifth dimension on, and it was up, up, and away in a beautiful balloon. And he had swallowed the microphone basically when Ned walked in, heard him singing on the air, drove from Montgomery downtown. Oh, my goodness. I found some old cuts of the Doc singing, and it makes it number 9 on the list.
13: Nine.
14: You're having my baby. I love you.
12: Dr. Earl. Good old Dr. Earl.
11: Yeah. Now to number 8. You'll remember this. This is another baseball highlight. Off the field action. You and I were at the booth. We were in Alex City. It was a Lake Martin baseball classic.
15: I know what this one is.
11: This is number 8.
16: He's batting over 800. Set a state record for consecutive at-bat hits. And so he's
17: a guy here.
16: Yeah. Well, he's up here hauling us by cutting off.
17: Like,
16: it's not our facility.
17: Like
16: that's
17: it's
16: right.
17: Me that's playing that stuff.
16: Right, exactly.
17: And you got some loudmouths that like to come and show up.
16: Oh, yeah.
17: Why don't you come turn it off, fella? Come on. He's looking at me like it's me. He's doing it. I'm not playing the music, old man.
16: Michael's about to jump out the window.
17: Yeah,
16: I'll
17: tell you. You know, you're smart, Alec. Go back home. You know, if you don't want to be here, go home. Both teams warming up out in the field right now. They're getting it prepared. Fans, some grouchy, are here in the ballpark today to watch the game.
11: Oh, boy.
12: I thought I was going to have to grab you and hold you back.
11: Yeah, I know. I don't understand what his fascination was with pointing at me. You know, I didn't have the volume turned up.
12: Exactly.
11: I didn't have the PA system next to me.
12: It wasn't nothing to do with us.
11: No. It happens like that sometimes. There have been many commercials, Tim, over the years. Well, far too numerous to mention, but one stands out, and on my list, it was one that was done. SWAT has had some good ones. I remember the late Frank Gulledge did one.
12: Little Frank
11: Gulledge. Say drats to the rats. They're not nice to the mice. But Ned Butler did one recently. Quality's not that great. Hang in there. 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
18: There you go.
11: Okay, number 6 on the list. Another one that just happened over the past few months here. Dennis Mitchell, one of our great guests. We've had many good guests on this program and on the radio station. Dennis sat in one day. He was looking for a date. This is number 6.
19: I'm Dennis Mitchell. I'm a single white male, 5'6", 170 pounds. I have brown hair. I'm 31 years old. I would like to meet the right woman in the Tallahassee area between the ages of 21 to 34, a single white female. I like to read, keep up with current events, watch football, listen radio, go out to eat, go out to the mall, and if you share my interest in any of this, please write to me, Dennis Mitchell, at my mailing address, P.O. Box 210984, Montgomery, Alabama, 36121-0984. And I don't want no women to play games with me. You know, right. Life's too short, and I want the right woman because, hey, I'm lonely, and I want to go out with a woman. I need companionship. I need everything, and, hey.
20: Couldn't help but notice you said you wanted all the pretty women of Tallahassee to call now. She might be ugly. What if she's ugly?
19: Well, let's put it this way. I don't care. It doesn't matter as long as she's a good person.
11: Yeah, I hesitate a little bit there.
18: Yeah, a little hesitation there in his voice.
11: Number 5, another guest, one of your great friends now. Not a favorite at the time, though. Bubba Wheeler.
21: Five.
22: Bub! Tim, you say one more thing, we're gonna bounce around here a little bit? Well, come on, let's bounce around a little bit.
23: Hey, wait a minute now.
11: And you just had a black eye on that. It wasn't too bad. He scuffed up. You put noogies on his head.
24: There's a snake in the building. Okay. Now, remember last week, you and I both were 5-1.
25: I moved back here in this
24: what?
25: Little cabin.
24: Huh? Yeah.
25: Nothing to be alarmed about, though, I'm sure.
24: When you stand up like that, here is.
25: So
24: tell me
25: back down
24: comes
25: here.
24: Out, all right? Because no. we're leaving.
25: You'll
24: I'm
25: know.
24: Putting a long song on. Is that any got a DeVita anywhere? Okay.
25: Maybe just.
24: Huh?
23: Oops.
24: You see it? Is he in here now? Seriously.
25: I don't
24: see
25: it.
24: Be playing tricks with me now.
25: But I sure heard something.
24: That's probably just a rat. Who cares right. about them?
25: Yeah.
24: Is it rattling?
25: It was for a second. I think we're...
24: Are you serious? You heard rattle?
25: Oh, I'm very serious.
24: Rattle?
25: Not a rattle. I just
24: oh, well, don't
25: moving.
24: Say serious. You heard a rattle if you didn't hear a rattle.
11: Hmm. Fortunately, there was a snake. It definitely was. We saw it, but it slipped away somewhere. And that was number 4. Sports highlights, many. Football comes to mind. This past year, the great 13-1 season of 1999. St. Paul's and Tallahassee. In a battle, St. Paul's kicking for the win. It's a field goal try for the last seconds. You listen to number 3.
26: Blake Martin will hold. Wood will kick. Snap down. Kick up. Kick is plenty long. Kick is no
27: good.
26: Tell us
27: no good. Good.
11: Okay. A little excitement. Number 2, you're going to find out. Well, there's a lot of debate. People were wondering and said, you know, whose head is bigger? Finally, we decided we were going to settle it once and for all. Wayne Pitchford and Tim Tellerman both sitting in here. We got the measuring tape out, a whole lot of it, and we found out that it was you, Tim. It was you. Tim was well bigger than Wayne Pitchford. Pitchford's head right at 23. Mine was 22, an average size head. 23 for Pitchford and 25 and a quarter inches for Tim Timmerman, number two, the top 10 of all time at WTLS.
0: Measuring in at 25 and one quarter inches, Tallahassee's biggest head, Tim Timmerman.
11: I can see you really love that one, don't you? Number one, you know.
1: Don't tell me. Let me guess. Without ever having when I heard that you say this morning, I knew what was going to at least finish in the top three.
11: Right.
1: The statement that will forever haunt me until the day I die, and probably several years thereafter.
2: 2 seconds to go. 2 seconds to go. They're trying to tear down the goalpost. Everybody is on the field. 12 Stanhope Elmore players jumped on a Tallahassee Tiger over there. They have police on the sidelines. All right. 2 seconds to go. All we need to do here, they say it's over. It's done. The officials are leaving. The Tallahassee Tigers are in the state playoffs.
11: Oh, man. 1983, Stanhope Elmore playing Tallahassee, J. Hyde O'Brien Stadium. Tallahassee wins. Crowd storms the field. And immediately go to the goalpost. And, of course, you can explain now from this point.
1: I have to admit my desire to get the Keith there from tearing off the goalpost was to make sure that we had a goalpost standing for next week's home game, which would have been the first round of the playoff, because I knew that if it got torn down, who was going to be responsible for putting it back up and paying for it? And that would have been people like me who were members of the quarterback club.
11: So it was for your pocketbook.
1: And, well, just for in general. Plus, I never have been a big fan of that, too, because and too many times people have been hurt.
11: Put Vaseline on there so they can't grab up the...
1: Yeah, there you go. That'll work.
11: I've heard that before.
1: But... Of course, Ray Sides, very luckily for us, Ray Sides was there, and Ray very slowly but steadily made his way up the field that night, and he more or less got him off the post for me. But
11: was Michael Chandler one of the first ones up there? I remember hearing that.
1: Oh, I'm sure he was. Yeah, I'm sure he was. And the reason I kept hollering at JoJo to get him off was that while I was trying to get their attention, short of using the PA to get off the goalpost, JoJo ran down from the top of the press box. We were in the old press box then. Ran down from the top of the press box behind me with the intention of, I think, to clear the goalpost.
11: Why JoJo Ledbetter?
1: Well, JoJo was the first person that came by. JoJo and I were both members of the club at that time.
24: And one of the best parts of that highlight there, too, is Jack. 12 Stanhope Elmore Mustangs on the Tallahassee Tiger.
1: I think there was like two.
24: Yeah, it was funny, though. They got 12 of them down there. And if you listen to the whole tape, it's something about, you know.
1: They have no class.
24: And, I think you try to defend them somewhat, and you say, well, you know, they played, they've been at least shown some class for most of the game. Well, they've never had any class down there.
1: Stanhope's never had any class.
24: They've never had any class.
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4: I'm Marcela Sanchez with an AP News Minute. American employers added far fewer jobs last month than expected. AP Washington correspondent Sagar Magani reports today's jobs report is the last one before the midterm elections.
21: American employers added just 29,000 jobs in September, about a third of what analysts predicted, and more than 100,000 fewer than in August. The unemployment rate rose to 4.2%. Layoffs remain low, but job seekers are struggling to find work. As the midterms approach, President Trump's been trying to tout a strong economy on his watch.
23: We're doing great, but I can't get the word out.
21: An AP Nork Center for Public Affairs research poll finds only about a quarter of American adults approve of his overall economic handling, and consumer confidence this month hit the lowest level in more than a decade. Sagar Magani, Washington.
4: And I'm Marcela Sanchez.
27: We.
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9: The Cleveland Browns on a late 56-yard field goal by Andre Schmidt beat the Steelers 27-24 in the NFL Thursday night game. Schmidt's heroics coming after QB Deshaun Watson drove the Browns into field goal range following the Steelers' tying score with under 2 minutes to go. Browns coach Todd Monken.
10: Happy for Deshaun. Three straight fourth quarter comebacks, man. Really cool. Really cool for him and our team.
9: The Browns are now 3-1 for the first time in 5 years. The Steelers fall to 2-2. Now, former Steeler DB Joey Porter Jr. arrived in Dallas yesterday. He had his first workout with the Cowboys. Porter dealt to Dallas Wednesday. He says he hopes to play Sunday when the Cowboys visit the Texans. Also Sunday, the Commanders and Colts meet in London. Commanders QB Jaden Daniels says he feels good and hopes to play. He's coming back from his left elbow injury. And baseball, the Braves beat the Phillies 6-2 in the decisive third game of their wild card playoff series. The Braves meet the Dodgers.
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0: President Trump held a Hispanic Heritage Month event yesterday at the White House, and then later he asked Duolingo what El Diablo means.
1: That's it. I think that was that was homophobic. Or wait a minute, it was Islamophobic. I think that might have been Latinophobic. That might have been a Latinophobic joke thing. Everything's race with these people. Have you noticed that? El Diablo. That's the Democrats. That's El Diablo, or the devil could be one. Might be the other. A very good and happy Friday to you. Welcome back. Another day of fun here on planet Earth in the United States of America. You know, we're still getting updates on the Fly Dubai hijacking by a Muslim terrorist who wanted to murder everybody, but civilized people were able to overtake him and had to be physically subdued, of course, and knocked unconscious, and not murdered or decapitated, but knocked unconscious and tied up with the cords from the headsets, the pilot headsets in the cockpit, because, you know, they were handy, so you go ahead and do that. And the word is everywhere that the individual, radicalized Muslim individual, and ties to Iran, because, you know, Iranian terror, 47 years of madness. And the Democrats, they're planning on voting for Iran come Election Day. And Iran is inciting and encouraging Democrats to vote against Donald Trump, because Donald Trump's not Iran's best friend like Barack Hussein Obama was. Well, Barack Hussein Obama was funding Iran with billions and billions of dollars, freeing up frozen assets, sending them literal plane loads of cash on pallets, shrink-wrapped, not even American money, euros no less. Just add insult to injury, and the injury could be pretty big. It could be mushroom clouds, you know, nuclear weapons. And the Democrats, I guess, they're working toward that day when the United States is no more, when the empire has fallen, and then the world will be left to the, you know, to the people that will beat us all to the ground with rifle butts and kill us. The left is back, and they're kind of just like they've always been. But we've got the Iranian tie to the hijacking, which fortunately was put down. But I got to tell you, if this, let me just call him a Muslim man. We don't have his name, but let's just go with the Muslim man, the Muslim terrorist man. He was the co-pilot in the cockpit, and he said, "I know what I can do. I can murder the pilot and crash the plane. It's on its way to Tel Aviv, probably a bunch of Jews in here, and I can murder them all and commit suicide at the same time, and that would put me in good with Allah, you know, inshallah, and Allahu Akbar, and that guy, the that Allah. And going to kill everybody, murder 174 people on board. I think one of them was the terrorist, though, so really it would only be 173 people, and then one psychotic medieval cave-dwelling murderer, cave-dwelling murderer, and all this madness. But it's a remarkable story. And the guy, here's one of the questions I have, and I mentioned this yesterday, but I still don't have clarity on this, is the hijacker, co-pilot guy, even Netanyahu said he's being interrogated as we speak. But the plane landed in Saudi Arabia, and then I don't think they flew the hijacker back to Israel, as far as I know. I believe he's being interrogated in Saudi Arabia, which could lead to some pretty tough kind of crocodile tears interrogation outcomes, because the Saudis, first of all, the interrogators might agree with him for wanting to crash an airplane headed to Tel Aviv full of Israelis. But secondly, they have very persuasive means at their disposal in Saudi Arabia that Israel doesn't have, that the United States doesn't have. They're old-fashioned there in Saudi Arabia. They're custodians of the two holy mosques at Mecca and Medina, and they're old-fashioned. And when it comes to getting information out of the co-pilot, if they desired that information, they would extract that information lickety-split, as Chaz Bono likes to say. So I want to know in whose custody is the hijacker. And, you know, here's the thing. And it's still unclear what he stabbed or attempt to slay the pilot with. What kind of an implement? Was there a hatchet inside of the cockpit that was put there in case of emergency? Like if they get trapped in the cockpit, got to bust a window out or something to get out of there. But that may be the case. And apparently it's a Boeing 737 airplane, one of the great airplanes ever built by humankind, one of the great things. But they listen, if the pilot had not been able to open the door, the secured door, which we secured because of Muslim terrorists, by the way, breaking in and murdering everybody and crashing them into buildings, slashing throats with box cutters and hijacking and crashing and murdering, you know, because of Islam. And that's always in the name of Islam. It's not like it's a coincidence, you know, not like guys in Chicago who were raised Baptist are gunning people down by the hundreds. It's not because they're Baptist. But when it comes to hijacking planes and kidnappings and beheadings and all, that's because they're Muslim. That makes all the difference in the world. Just in case you've forgotten about that, but we got that going for us. But in any event, if the pilot from India, and he's on camera now, he spoke to Indian, his nationality, the captain and the pilot of the airplane, and he did a Zoom call with the Prime Minister of India, Prime Minister Modi, who's very proud of his guy, and we know who he is. We know his name and everything, but we don't know the name of the co-pilot, who's the Muslim Islamist terrorist who wanted to murder everybody on the plane. But it had this process swung a couple of seconds this way instead of that way, this plane would have crashed in the desert and everyone would have been killed. And it'd just be, huh, why did this plane crash? And we wouldn't know. We wouldn't know that a Muslim terrorist was the co-pilot who wanted to murder every Jew on board and everybody else. I'm sure it wasn't all Israelis and all Jewish people on board, but probably mostly. And coming from Dubai into Tel Aviv. And, hey, I got an idea. Let me smash the Indian pilot's head in and then murder all the Israelis in the back, because that's what I do. You know, Allah is indeed quite Akbar, isn't he? I think maybe that should be my bumper sticker. You know, have you seen these coexist bumper stickers? These coexist bumper stickers. I haven't seen one lately. That those are not as popular as they used to be, I think. But that's pretty amazing, because remarkable stuff. The coexist, and you know, these coexist things. It's bumper stickers and shirts and whatever, and it's got symbols of the various religions on Earth and another thing or two that some people might think are religions, and they spell out the word coexist. They got the Star of David and the crescent of Islam, and they the peace symbol. You got a cross that's Christ and Christianity and all this stuff. And I come into the first time I saw this, whenever it came out 30 years ago, I said, well, that's all fine, but everybody on that coexists with the exception of one. But everybody else coexists just fine. You know, the Rastafarians are not at war with the Baha'i. Everybody's just fine. The Christians aren't at war with anybody. The Crusades are over. By the way, the Crusades were about the Muslims attacking Jerusalem and murdering everybody and trying to conquer the whole world by the sword. That's what the Crusades were about. But this whole coexist thing, everybody, every symbol there represents a religion or a religious sect, and all those religions and religious sects coexist perfectly nicely and in harmony and peacefully, with one exception, and that's the one that is Islam. Why is that? I want to know. And Democrats, of course, they prefer the bumper sticker, dog is my co-pilot. You know, because you got God is my co-pilot. Some people have had shirts and bumper stickers and things for a long, long time. God is my co-pilot, meaning that they're people of faith. And Democrats scoff at that because they want to harvest the organs of babies by the millions. So a dog is their co-pilot. Their dogs might eat the babies before they're done. And then they'd give them the Margaret Sanger Award, I think. But there is a funny one that, who was it? The Associated Press. Associated Press. It's like a mockery of the Associated Press. They put one out yesterday, a bumper sticker, Muhammad is my co-pilot. See, Muhammad is my co-pilot because, you know, the Muslim man was the co-pilot in the cockpit of the airplane and tried to murder everybody there. And so Muhammad is my co-pilot. Now, should that be Muhammad is my co-pilot or Allah is my co-pilot? I'm not sure, because God is my co-pilot, I think, would be co-equal to Allah is my co-pilot. But that's a pretty thing. Yeah, the new Muhammad is my co-pilot bumper sticker. Well, sales have plummeted for no apparent reason. That's the headline. No apparent reason. They had the bumper stickers of Muhammad is my co-pilot. The sales of that bumper sticker have plummeted. That's a kind of a wacky one. So we got that going. But I got to say, we also, so that's, and Iran, the guy radicalized online, the co-pilot, and Mohammed is his co-pilot. So, or Allah, whichever way you prefer. But the that's pretty wild. The honestly, if he had, if the pilot had not been able to open the cockpit door, and if brave, civilized men from civilization had not rushed in there and taken on the Muslim terrorists who wanted to murder everybody on the plane, then the murderer would have been able to crash it into the desert, and we'd probably never know what happened there. Like that, you know, what was that, MH370, the Malaysian Airlines plane that crashed into the Indian Ocean, and you know, we've had a lot of this. And honestly, I don't think whenever you get on a plane, I might want to ask, you know, is the pilot or co-pilot a practitioner of the Muslim faith? Because I'm not sure I want to fly on a plane where Mohammed is my co-pilot. But that's kind of a big deal. So, and we've got, and that's radical Islam, and they're waging war against civilization. And Iran is the head of the snake on that one. They're the king daddy, the Mac daddy of radical Islam, these days at least. Long ago was the Muslim Brotherhood out of Egypt, and they bore fruit like Al-Qaeda and other radical Islamist organizations, of which there are a great many all over the world. Wherever you find large numbers of Muslims, you have armed groups murdering people in the name of Islam. Just for the record, Baptists, not so much doing that. And here in the United States, the number one cause of death is abortion, 1.1 million of those last year, much more than heart disease or than cancer. And the Democrats give out awards for it because they're kind of sick in the head, But then we got another story. We got another story this morning. I just heard about it this morning. I think it didn't break until late last night. And that is in the United Kingdom, which used to be Great Britain. Now it's kind of mediocre Britain, not what they used to be at all. But in Great Britain, they have arrested yet another. You know, there was this plot that a nice woman who owns a farm out in the countryside in England saw a group of men with vans kind of plotting and behaving strangely and driving strangely around a Royal Air Force base in the countryside, of course, in England. And she called the cops pre-dawn and said, something weird going on here. Cops came out and they arrested a bunch of Muslim men, and they're plotting an attack on the RAF, the Royal Air Force base, where there are U.S. bombers, B-1 bombers, because in theory the U.S. and the U.K. are allies. But the most common name of a newborn boy in the United Kingdom is Mohammed, as is the second most common name of a newborn boy in the United Kingdom, Mohammed, with different spelling. So there's a lot of that going on. And, you know, it's where's the...

0: Slam. Way too many of this. I actually the other day ran into a Muslim friend of mine from Egypt who I hadn't seen in several years, but a neighborhood guy, and I haven't seen him in a long time. And I was in a restaurant in a tavern having beverages with someone, and my friend who's a Muslim and Egyptian, I've known him for 20-something years, a really nice guy, hardworking guy, family man, and he's not a terrorist. I'm pretty darn sure he's not a terrorist. He's a nice guy. But there is a threat that exists, and an asymmetric war is being waged against the West, in particular the United States, but also the United Kingdom and France and Italy and Sweden and Germany. All of Western Europe is under assault by various means. You know, there is hard jihad and there's soft jihad, violent jihad and cultural jihad, and they're all being waged at the same time. This is asymmetric warfare that is being waged against the West. But back to my this morning update, because the UK, and again, we got this, the airplane, and the just murder everybody. And again, a couple of seconds the other way, we'd never know why that plane crashed, because you couldn't explain it. There'd, maybe the cockpit voice recorder might have helped after the fact. But and in fact, we should take a look at that now at the cockpit voice recorder, even though the plane didn't crash and kill everybody. But here's the latest. UK arrests Iranian dual national on suspicion of involvement in airbase plot. The Washington Post, of all people, with this headline. I guess they had to, because the UK arrested these people. So the United Kingdom, they arrested another man involved in this plot to attack the airbase with truck bombs and murder, mass murder. And he is another clue here, Colombo. He's an Iranian citizen and a UK citizen. You know, I don't think he went there to assimilate. I don't think he, hey, I think I want to become British. No, he doesn't. Police provided no further details. The latest suspect, beyond identifying him as a 27-year-old man who was detained in London, and he is an Iranian citizen behind the plot involved in and behind the plot to attack the airbase with truck bombs. And he's an Iranian national taken into custody. The Iranians behind the airplane attack, it's almost like Iran is waging war against us, waging war against civilization. It is, again, an asymmetric war. It's not pound for pound, man for man. But the Islamists are at war with civilization, and they're attempting to build an arsenal of nuclear weapons and ballistic missiles. And Barack Hussein Obama helped them and funded them with billions of dollars. And John Boltneck Kerry, too. It's almost like the Democrat Party is not on our side. Huh. What's up with that? We are at 888-630-9625.
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0: And we have returned. Yeah, another arrest in the United Kingdom. Another Iranian, another Muslim, more jihad, more radical Islamic terrorism. And this has been an ongoing war for 47 years, and it goes back about 1,400 years. It's cultural and civilizational. Asymmetric warfare. The British might call it asymmetrical warfare. I prefer asymmetric warfare. But Encyclopedia Britannica, asymmetrical warfare. What is asymmetrical warfare in America, asymmetric warfare? Asymmetrical warfare, unconventional strategies and tactics adopted by a force when the military capabilities of belligerent powers are not simply unequal, but are so significantly different that they cannot make the same sorts of attacks on each other. You know, Japan and the United States, Germany and the whole world like that, the Soviet Union and everybody, commies. Guerrilla warfare occurring between lightly armed partisans, conventional army. But the what Iran is doing is waging asymmetric warfare against Western civilization. Let's put a guy in a cockpit and murder a plane load of people by crashing it into the desert. And it'll be a fun mystery for the world to try to figure out. Let's send people in to blow up bases in the UK.
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3: With another ARN News update, I'm Leah Brandon. President Trump heading to Alabama today, urging supporters to come out to vote in November. We get more from Mark Mayfield.
4: Speaking at a campaign rally in Durant, Oklahoma on Thursday, Trump said the last time the radical left was in power, they gave the U.S. the worst inflation in the nation's history.
5: Since I took office, we've created more than 1 million private sector jobs, and more Americans are working today in our country than at any time by far in history.
4: Today, the president will be in Mobile, Alabama, to celebrate the groundbreaking of Mobile's new $4 billion bridge. I'm Mark Mayfield.
3: Cleanup is underway following a pair of train derailments across central Alabama. In Chilton County, a train hauling trash derailed in Maplesville. And in St. Clair County, a Norfolk Southern train derailed after colliding with a tractor trailer in Springville. I'm Leah Brandon.
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3: Michael, have you really noticed how ugly Tim is?
4: How you doing?
5: I'm doing fine.
4: Would you like to go out Red Lobster sometime?
5: I would like to.
4: Oh, boy, Michael. 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
3: mean, no,
4: just
3: it's not.
4: Jesus said, let the children come, for such is the kingdom of God. 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
6: All right. 12 after on the wake-up call. All right, now. Okay, both of you. Hey, let's cut it out now.
7: There's a snake in the building. Is it rattling?
8: It was for a second.
7: Are you serious? You heard rattling?
8: Wow, I'm very serious.
9: Cat, platypus, dolphin, or cockatoo? 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
6: Pronounced platypus.
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11: Bigger hit, Scorpions, Wind of Change, or Rock You Like a Hurricane?
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1: But the left-wingers at Mediaite have the headline today: the press needs to tap the brakes before that Cornell 7 becomes Duke Lacrosse 2.0. You remember the Democrats trying to lynch the young white man at Duke on the lacrosse team, sexually assaulting a woman of color who's a prostitute or a dancer or something. And everything she said was a lie and it was a complete fraud, but the news media lynched them in public and dragged them behind trucks and accused them of everything under the sun. And I think that the Cornell 7 raked in millions of dollars in lawsuits, didn't they? As the news media lied and made up everything and went with whatever some straight hooker said and not these seven guys at Duke. But never mind that. The news media, they never learn. They honestly don't. They just do the same thing over and over again. You could say they make the same mistakes over and over again. They don't actually see it that way. Yeah, they do the same thing over and over again, but they just don't view these things as being mistakes. I gotta say, and so they're really going after these guys at Cornell, and it's perfectly unclear what happened. But the news media doesn't care, because white men, even if they're 19 years old, bad, white men guilty, never mind electricity and airplanes and telephones and medicine and combustion engines and architecture and everything on earth. But never mind that. You're welcome. You just feel happy that you can hang with us. Really, we don't want you hanging with us. But we'll let you use all our stuff that we invented anyway. And you're lucky. You're damn lucky. Now, I think I'm going to go out on a little bit of a limb here. Should I go out on a little bit of a limb, Michael? I think I should. We're at 888-630-9625. Let's go to the telephones, Michael. And let's go, even though it's, maybe I've been advised, but we'll see. Let's go to Brad, calling from somewhere in the United States of America. Brad, you're on the Chris Plant Show.
2: Hey, Chris.
1: Actually, I think you're calling from the North Shore of Chicago, aren't you?
2: No, I'm in Miami Beach right now.
1: Ah, you're in Miami now. Okay, sorry. It's an area code thing.
2: Anyways, first of all, praise to Barbara Ann's. Second of all, I wanted to call you yesterday and talk about the failed execution.
1: Uh-huh.
2: And I would like, if I'm going to be executed by the government, yeah, I'll take an all-female firing squad dressed in Victoria's Secret underwear, wearing Victoria's Secret angel wings,
1: uh-huh,
2: with guns. I mean, if that's going to be the last thing I look at, I mean, that sounds pretty good to me.
1: That's kind of fun, I've got to say. We've been talking about this because the lady, and this story is completely nuts, I've got to say. The execution, and she did want an all-female firing squad. I've seen news report after news report, including on TV, and none of them mention that she wanted an all-female firing squad to be executed. I saw a news report, a network news report last night, say she actually requested to be hanged. I'm like, that may be true at some point, but how does that compare to asking for an all-female firing squad, which is so much more fun and so much more visual? And Brad, you dialed it up to 11 with the making it more visual with Victoria's Secret lingerie and wings and, I guess AR-15 style rifle, maybe a mix of rifles. But that would certainly make it more fun. And you're thinking that if that were you and you were being executed by the state, you might go out with a smile.
2: Yeah, well, that, and also I want to bring up, I know you have family history of a pilot, and my dad was a Marine fighter pilot and then a pilot for United.
1: Uh-huh.
2: And my mom was on a plane from Chicago to Seattle. And she did not feel good about the flight. But then when she saw her ex-husband walk out of the cockpit, She's like, okay, we're good.
1: Really? Your ex-husband? And she's still Sal. That's good. That's because he's a Marine. So, you know, solid pilot, and he's not going to let anything bad happen.
2: Exactly.
1: Man, oh, man. That is, listen, I think that's funny. I gotta tell you, this botched, and boy, it was botched, this botched execution in Tennessee is an embarrassment. And you saw that she, I was looking at this, and she's got a lawyer. We've actually got audio on this and stuff, too. But her lawyer, in fact, Michael, I think we do have her lawyer soundbite, don't we? We've got this thing here because... she's got lawyers, and they tried to kill her. They said they stuck 7 needles in her, and they injected things more than once, and they tried to kill her. And eventually they said, well, she's just not, and she's talking to them, and there's tears streaming down her face, and she's occasionally laughing, and they're like, oh boy, you guys are really screwing this up. And the lawyer, we've got the, where's that lawyer soundbite? There he is. Number 7, he's Randy Spivey. Randy Spivey is the lawyer talking about his client, Krista Pike. And Krista Pike, decades ago, when she was, a very young woman, went with her boyfriend and grabbed this 19-year-old girl, dragged her into the woods. They tortured her to death. And that's why it's a little bit ironic that she now, Krista Pike, thinks that the way she's being treated is torture, and it's torturous. Kind of ironic, given that she's there for a torture murder of an innocent young woman all those years ago. And now she's like, oh, no, I don't want a lethal injection. It'll be too painful. No, it's like, you know, putting your cat to sleep or a Canadian to sleep. But here is the lawyer for Krista Pike. His name is Randy Spivey.
3: Krista is alive right now. We don't have a sense of her prognosis or much update on her health at the moment. But we do know that she is alive right now and receiving life-saving medical care. The state
1: Thank
3: of Tennessee
1: God.
3: Has shown us again that they are not capable of carrying out an execution consistent with basic human dignity.
1: Basically,
3: last night was not just inefficient. It was cruel and it was torturous.
1: Cruel? Cruel? Have you ever seen anything so cruel? To me, my brain always goes back to Mel Brooks because, you know, it's funnier that way. But it's cruel. And it's a terrible thing. And I said the governor in Tennessee doesn't have the... Well, I played a soundbite yesterday of one of the witnesses who's a journalist woman. And she said she attended all of the executions in Tennessee last year, she said. I don't know how many that was. And the executions in Tennessee so far this year, she's attended them all. She goes to them like some people go to the movies, and she sounded very matter-of-fact about it. Sounded like a serious person. She really did. And I guess so. I guess they've executed a lot of other people. So the lawyer, you know, lawyers will be lawyers. And then a reporter, speaking of reporters, a reporter asked the Tennessee governor, who is apparently a Republican, Bill Lee, and he was asked before the attempted execution. There was like attempted murder, then there's an attempted execution. And he was asked before by the lawyers, can you stop this execution? All she did was torture a 19-year-old girl to death she was jealous that the girl was trying to steal her boyfriend. That was what it was about. And if she just hadn't murdered her and just been mean to her or something, then everything would have been okay. Would have all forgotten about it. Just be teenage girls and just be mean girls. The reporter asked the Tennessee governor, Bill Lee, about what a great job they did with the execution that wasn't.
4: Commissioner Strada oversaw 3 botched executions in Arizona, and you hired him anyway, and now he's had 2 botched executions in Tennessee. Do you bear some responsibility for hiring him and keeping him?
5: So far as we know, the Department of Correction followed exactly the protocol that was outlined and vetted and approved by the Attorney General's office. At this point, that is all we know. We will, which is the very reason why we will have an investigation.
1: That's a good idea. Let's have an investigation and see what happens there because we're investigating. Brad, are you still there?
2: Yeah.
1: We got all this going on.
2: If the government's going to kill me, I think the last thing I want to see is a bunch of beautiful ladies shooting me.
1: You're just sticking on that. Now, are you expecting that you're going to be sentenced to death at any point, Brett?
2: No, not at the moment.
1: That's good. That's good. And the reporter there was asking about the record of botched executions follows Tennessee corrections chief. This is not a reputation you want, you know, no matter what business you're in. But if this is the business you're in, you know, we put him in charge of executions and he botches them all. Following the botched execution of Krista Pike, Tennessee Governor Bill Lee faced questions on Thursday, that's yesterday, about the record of his corrections commissioner who previously oversaw prisons in Arizona where advocates say three executions were botched in Arizona. Lee pushed back on the question about the record of Tennessee Department of Corrections Commissioner Frank Strada. Frank Strada, it's a good name, nice Italian name, who was brought to the role in 2023 in part to revamp the state's execution policy. Well, Brad, I think he revamped the state's execution policy, as far as I can tell. And just great. And he said, and we just played the soundbite. He's being quoted here. As far as we know, the Department of Corrections followed exactly the protocol that was outlined and vetted and approved by the Attorney General's office, the governor said. And here's a picture of the lady in her mugshot. She's smiling in the mugshot. This is all hard business, isn't it? And it's very tough stuff. You don't want to, you know, I make this a part of your everyday life, I don't think. But Strada, the head botcher, Strada began serving as the deputy director for the Arizona Department of Corrections in January of 2020 after serving as the director of operations for private prison operator, the GEO Group. I work for the GEO Group. According to his LinkedIn page, he works for the GEO Group. According to the Death Penalty Information Center, that sounds like a fun place to work, doesn't it? Hey, where do you work? I'm at the Death Penalty Information Center. I really is a DPIC. Each of the three executions Arizona conducted in 2022 was visibly problematic, according to the Death Penalty Information Center, where they have a riot. Every, you know, you think on Friday they go out for happy hour at the, hey, everybody, it's Friday. Let's come on, it's happy hour time here at the Death Penalty Information Center. And they, what's his name? Rob Reiner, who was murdered by his son along with his wife. Rob Reiner and his wife were busy working on getting a guy released from prison who was on death row for a murder at the time of his own murder, which is rather ironic, I think. You know, American liberal trying to get a convicted murderer released from prison when the American liberal is murdered by his own son. That's you know, it's crazy. He's meathead, just amazing. In the case of Frank Atwood, medical personnel struggled to find his vein. That's difficult, and they opted to insert it into Atwood's right hand based on his own suggestion. Hey, you can't find one in my arm. Here, go for my hand. Just amazing. And for Murray Hooper, medical officials again struggled to find his vein. My veins are visible. You can always find my veins. And ended up inserting a catheter near his groin. That doesn't sound very comfortable. According to the Arizona Republic, and they would know. While there was no official definition for the term botched execution, I think, you know, it reminds me of the term botched abortion. A botched abortion is a medical procedure in which everyone survives. That's kind of a crazy. Are you aware of that, Brad? That's what they call it. It's botched if the baby survives and the mom survives. That's a botched abortion. While there's no official definition of the term botched execution, the Death Penalty Information Center, Happy Hour Friday, defined each of these three executions as botched. Well, they get to decide. Look at their name. They're the Death Penalty Information Center. You need information on the death penalty, you go to them. That's look at their, come on. They got bumper stickers. According to the organization, lethal injection has the highest rate of botched instances compared to other common methods, such as lethal gas, the gas chamber, electrocution, the electric chair, and hanging, which is, of course, hanging. And Democrats do a lot of that alone in their closets, don't they? That's they're kind of weird, these guys. Yeah. And so lethal injection is apparently the most, but I think that's because it's the most frequently used. We don't use the electric chair as much as we used to. But I don't know. I always go back, and Michael knows this. I always go back to the, Julius and Ethel Rosenberg. And Ethel Rosenberg, the witness at Ethel Rosenberg's execution, talking about the ghastly plume of smoke that rose from her head. They had to give her the juice twice, too, because the first one didn't quite get Ethel Rosenberg, who was spying for the Soviet communists, giving them nuclear secrets along with her husband, Julius and Ethel. And they were guilty as hell. Democrats are still trying to claim that they were not guilty, the Rosenbergs. If they were around today, the Democrats would run them for Congress, I think. Julius and Ethel Rosenberg for Senate. They'd put them both in there. Remarkable stuff. Yeah, and it'd be bad. Hey, I'm the head of executions, but I keep screwing it up. Yeah, the people keep living. Okay, that's a botched execution. Botched abortion is a medical procedure where everyone survives. The Democrats, they've got a different worldview than many of the rest of us have.
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6: If you've got a teenager, you probably suspect their phone is stealing their sleep. And now a new study confirms it. Researchers at UCSF found more than half of American teens are on their phones between 10 at night and 6 in the morning. That's on school nights. A lot of them are scrolling in the dead of the night between midnight and 4 a.m. And that matters because teens need 8 to 10 hours of sleep a night. Their growing brains do some of their most important work, like learning and steadying their emotions while they rest. So what helps? Well, treat it as a family plan, not a teen problem. Keep phones charging outside the bedroom overnight. Some families use a shared lockbox. And here's the big one. The single best predictor of a teen's screen habits is their parents' screen habits. So if you want them off their phones, model it yourself. I'm Dr. Sanjay Gupta, helping you live a better life.
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16: Yeah, this Cornell thing, the news media is trying to make it into everything because it fits their narrative. You know, it's the Duke lacrosse, and they're anti-white, they're anti-male, and they're anti-white male. They double down on that. They prefer men that cross-dress and think that they're ladies. And I've got some AOC coming up for you because she is dim. And she's talking about this Cornell case too. But also, she thinks that, I've got this, you know, college should be free because it used to be. And, wait till I get to that, because she's a ridiculous embarrassment to civilization, to our Congress, to everything. Let's go back to the phones, Michael. Let's go to Kirk, calling from Sioux City, Iowa. Kirk, you're on the Chris Plant Show.
17: It's Kurt with a T, but I don't care. You are my Rush Limbaugh fix.
16: I am. I'm sorry.
17: After Rush was gone. After Rush died, I looked all over and I listened. I'm like, and I found you, and you know what you're talking about, and you're funny as hell. So thank you.
16: Well, thank you. I'm sorry, Kurt. I'm sorry. What's not funny about all this, Kurt?
17: Well, I thought, you know, they use what, sodium pentothal to try to kill this lady? And I'm thinking, you know, why not fentanyl? It's got a better track record.
16: All right, exactly. Just two pills. They should have gone down to local college or something, because apparently that's where you get all this stuff, right?
17: Maybe not available since the border's closed. I don't know. There's not a big enough supply anymore.
16: Maybe Trump cutting down on that. There's got to be some reason to blame Trump for all this. I know that there must be. These lethal injections, whatever drug they use, I think normally it works. And what happened here? I don't know how you. Yeah, what is it? Pentobarbital, which I don't know. Yeah, have you ever done pentobarbital yourself, Kurt?
17: Haven't tried that one.
16: Yeah, me too. I don't think I've done that one. Guys, I haven't been convicted of a horrible torture murder either, like this one. And have you noticed, Kurt, that she's the victim of the story now?
17: Right. I didn't think of it's Trump's fault thing, but
16: they've got to find a way. Yeah, they must find a way. There's a way to blame Trump for everything. Kurt, sorry about the name mistake there. Yeah, we got to get this right.
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18: I'm Marcela Sanchez with an AP News Minute. New York Governor Kathy Hochul says the woman who accused members of a Cornell University fraternity of gang rape was failed by people obligated to protect her, including police and the county prosecutor. Hochul spoke during a news conference where she gave details on her decision to appoint Attorney General Letitia James to oversee the case. Hochul says she made the choice after learning troubling details about how authorities have handled the woman's claims so far.
19: In what world does the district attorney not even interview her or anyone else involved, or even request the full transcript?
18: She criticized the Cornell University Police Department for not fully conveying the woman's story to prosecutors. Hochul says the attorney general will present evidence to a grand jury if warranted. More on this story at apnews.com. I'm Marcela Sanchez.
20: Susan, it's so great to finally be able to get together again.
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24: The Cleveland Browns on a late 56-yard field goal by Andre Schmidt beat the Steelers 27-24 in the NFL Thursday night game. Schmidt's heroics coming after QB Deshaun Watson drove the Browns into field goal range following the Steelers' tying score with under 2 minutes to go. Browns coach Todd Monken.
25: Happy for Deshaun. Three straight fourth quarter comebacks, man. Really cool. Really cool for him and our team.
24: The Browns are now 3-1 for the first time in 5 years. The Steelers fall to 2-2. Now, former Steeler DB Joey Porter Jr. arrived in Dallas yesterday. He had his first workout with the Cowboys. Porter dealt to Dallas Wednesday. He says he hopes to play Sunday when the Cowboys visit the Texans. Also Sunday, the Commanders and Colts meet in London. Commanders QB Jaden Daniels says he feels good and hopes to play. He's coming back from his left elbow injury. And baseball, the Braves beat the Phillies 6-2 in the decisive third game of their wild card playoff series. The Braves meet the Dodgers.
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0: when I was a freshman, my first week of college, I attended Boston University. I first went to a party within maybe 10 seconds of me walking into a party at a gym, at a school facility. Someone had touched me inappropriately within 30 seconds of my first social outing going in. I turn around, I leave. 10
1: seconds. Turn around and leave. She's a lot of laughs. Hey, welcome to college. That's Alexandria Ocasio-Cortez. Was it 10 seconds or 30 seconds? I note some inconsistencies in your testimony, Congresswoman. That's Alexandria Ocasio-Cortez, hero of the revolutionary left. She went to college. Can't say she didn't go to college. And she got there. It was like Animal House. She went to her first party. Was at Delta House, but in a gym somewhere. She walked in and a beer bottle flew across the sky and hit her hairdo. Hit her. What'd she have, like a beehive? Had one of those beehive hairdos. Beer went through it. And then within either 10 seconds or 30 seconds, depending on which part of her sentence you want to believe, someone touched her inappropriately. And isn't that college? I think that's what college is for. I didn't really go to college, but I kind of went to college a little bit at Santa Barbara City College in Santa Barbara, California. I think it's a two-year school. I might have gone there for 9 years, but I didn't really. But I was not a frat boy. There was no fraternities there. I was not a frat boy. I wasn't a frat party guy and all that stuff. I had to make my way through the world with my wiles. No frat parties, no drugs knocking people out, roofies, any of that stuff. I had to talk. I had to talk, tell jokes and be funny and be charming and much better that way. It's much more fun that way. Maybe a little more challenging. I'm not entirely sure. But isn't that amazing? Alexandria Ocasio-Cortez, she's quite a piece of work. What she was doing this left-wing thing over the weekend, full of left-wing people talking about crazy stuff and, you know, death to Israel and all the usual Democrat Party genocidal lunacy. AOC, let's go to soundbite that one, you know, sort of made us chuckle. She got to college and went to her first party at the gym. And within 10 seconds or maybe 30 seconds, someone touched her inappropriately. No definition what that was like. Do you think you know what that was like, Michael? I don't know. It might have been kind of like a John Belushi, you know, Bluto greeted her at the entrance and touched her on the left shoulder blade and said, the beer's over there. You know, saying, hey, you touched me inappropriately. The thing is, when somebody like AOC, and this is an actual problem in our culture, when somebody like AOC says that decades ago, within 10 seconds or 30 seconds, somebody, presumably a male, she didn't specify, touched her in an inappropriate way, and that would be wrong. That would be bad. I've never been a masher in my life. I was raised to respect women by really a single mother with six boys who tried to launch gentlemen into the world. And I think, generally speaking, did a pretty good job, certainly in my case. You know, I don't want to speak for anybody else. But the, like my five brothers. But never mind that. No, everybody's fine. I'm only kidding. I'm making fun of my brothers. But that is just AOC. And, decades ago, something I've never said, but somebody touched me inappropriately, whatever that means. But it does sound like John Belushi being the gatekeeper at Delta House. Whatever. But it always looked like fun to me, but I never really did that because City College and all that stuff. But let's go to AC again because AOC, Alexandria Ocasio-Cortez, Sandy Cortez, that's as she was known in high school. She's at this Ithaca gathering in New York where all these lefties, these commies gathered. And she, they just want other people to pay for everything. And they want to run the indoctrination institutions. We call them universities and colleges. They're historically stupid universities and colleges. or colleges and universities. Let's go to AOC at Ithaca the other day.
0: Some friends said, we heard there's a party at this place at MIT, let's go, right? And this is like the first week, everyone's socializing. So we go. And I was horrified at what I saw. I walked
1: party.
0: In. And
1: fun.
0: I saw just, you know, incapacitated women.
1: Sure you did.
0: Men taking advantage of them.
1: Sure you did.
0: People making decisions. And it was just horrible.
1: She saw people making decisions.
0: I felt that
1: horrible.
0: I was in at that point was
1: what?
0: A factory of sexual
1: factory.
0: Assault.
1: A
0: it was a sexual assault factory.
1: You want to clarify that. It was a sexual assault factory because she just got there, and as soon as she got to campus, all the women were passed out, and it was terrible, and it was a sexual assault factory. She never said anything about it until now when it occurred to her for the first time what she had seen, but it hadn't come up before. And that... Michael, this is the one that reminded us of Whoopi Goldberg. Whoopi Goldberg flashing back because Whoopi is a big fan of abortion or something, and she's fighting for more abortions. And they're really upset when Roe v. Wade was overturned. So they increased the number of abortions significantly in the United States since Roe v. Wade was overturned. But never mind that. This was Whoopi Goldberg, and it reminded us this morning of AOC with this, oh, yeah, I got to college, and there were passed-out women all over the place, and sexual assault with these passed-out women. Everywhere she looked, passed-out women were, and this is college. I don't know where they're learning stuff, but maybe they're not. And this Whoopi Goldberg had a similar story talking about the days before Roe versus Wade was passed in 19, well, was made it through the Supreme Court, wasn't passed it before Roe v. Wade became law in 1973. Whoopi Goldberg said, this is what it was like before. And they just make up fantastical stories to confuse stupid young people who then become stupid voters for the Democrat Party. Here's Whoopi.
2: We got tired of tripping over women in bathrooms, public bathrooms, who were giving themselves abortions because there was nowhere safe, nowhere clean, nowhere to go.
1: That's right. Because before Roe v. Wade was passed, every time you walked into a ladies' room anywhere in America, there were women sprawled out on the floor all over the place giving themselves abortions in public restrooms. And this is what she said on national television on ABC News show. They pay her seven figures every year to come up with these fantastical, ridiculous frauds, these lies. But they're all mentally ill. You got to remember that they're all mentally ill. Just like that lady that killed her three children. It's why they all wanted to let her go because, you know, they want to murder a bunch of people too. But there it is. So she walked into bathrooms everywhere you went, and there were women sprawled out on floors giving themselves abortions. And then Roe v. Wade came along, and thank God that came to an end. AOC arrived at college. When she got there, all the women were passed out, and it was a sex factory. Just a terrible, horrible thing, sex factory. And they live there. They're literally mentally ill, and I shouldn't make fun of them, but it's better to make fun of them, I think, don't you think? Just extraordinary. These people. Now, Michael, that's it for the fantastical made-up stuff of AOC, right, with the going into colleges and finding women passed out everywhere in their sex factories. And then she's talking about the alleged gang rape story, right? And you got to make it, oh, yeah, this is so commonplace. It goes on, and nobody knows about it except her. And she learned about it 35 years ago in college or whatever the hell it was.
0: It was a sexual assault factory.
1: That's right. Yeah, college. That's what's going on. And Whoopi, with everywhere you went, there are women sprawled out on the floor giving themselves abortions. The United States of America is truly a horrible, terrible place. Look over here. There are abortion factories on the floor of every ladies' room in America. They're giving themselves abortions because, you know, white men, the patriarchy, bad, and all that stuff. Then AOC goes off to college, and it's a rape factory. It's a sex assault factory, and all the women are passed out. They're drugged, and this is what she experienced. These people lie a lot. Have you noticed that? They say a lot of things that they know to be untrue. And when I was a child, my mother, a wise woman, an actual woman, a woman with, woman ovaries, had six boys to prove it, had to prove it over and over again. Isn't that amazing? And AOC, she was at this commie event in New York, and number nine, right, Michael, number nine. And she was there with this audience of glassy-eyed zombies who are going to go firebomb a synagogue later. But the Democrats, and maybe down an airliner, something if they can, remarkable stuff. All the Democrats should convert to Islam sooner rather than later, don't you think? Because eventually they will. This is a crazy bunch of people. But here's AOC in Ithaca. She thinks that college should be free, and she thinks that college used to be free. And then I think, is it white men that ruined everything that used to be really free? And everybody went for free, and then the patriarchy got in the way. Here's AOC.
0: The best thing that we can do to rein in runaway costs at private institutions is by having fixed, affordable, high-quality services of public institutions.
1: What? Yay! They have
0: Which
1: no idea what that means. They're clapping.
0: Tuition-free
1: anyway.
0: Public colleges and universities across the United States of America.
1: Woo! Woo! Free! We want free stuff. Tuition free. We want everything free. Tuition free across America because she says, yeah, it used to be that way. It was all free. But then, listen to what she says. She says, colleges were free until they became racially integrated, and then some mean, probably white men decided we had to start charging for college, and now it's too expensive for everybody. And this is, they're delusional, they're mentally ill, they make things up. She should be a fiction writer rather than a bartender, I mean member of Congress. Isn't that amazing? So here she is. Yeah, we need tuition free because private institutions have to be, they have fixed services of public institutions, which means, what are you talking about? It's all just Kamala Harris-level gibberish. I tell you, it's gibberish. And but wait, she's not done yet because here comes, the evil white men. And by the way, the school segregation was 100% Democrat Party racist lynch mob. You know, George Wallace standing in the schoolhouse door, Democrat governor, Orville Faubus, standing in the schoolhouse door at Central High in Little Rock, Arkansas in 1957, a Democrat, and was a role model for Bill Clinton, who became governor of Arkansas later on. But here's AOC misunderstanding all she sees.
0: For anyone who wants to say that that's pie in the sky and unrealistic and just another expensive progressive wish list,
1: this is
0: literally what baby boomers gave themselves.
1: Literally, baby boomers gave themselves. How did they do that?
0: Public colleges in America were tuition free.
1: Oh.
0: They were tuition free in the 60s and in the 70s. And just like many things like public housing and public education, you know when they started to get defunded? They got defunded when they started to get integrated, racially integrated.
1: Is that when they started getting expensive? Now, that is just pure fabrication. She's angry and stupid, and she

0: teenagers, we want free college because we're baby boomers, right? And then racially, when they started racially integrating, again, Democrat segregation, racial segregation. Democrats are still racially segregating everything on college campuses. They've got black-only dorms, black-only fraternities, black-only graduations. They've got Asian-only graduations where everybody did really well. And it is just appalling. These people are the biggest racists on earth. They are just crazy. These people, can I tell you? And that's the baby boomers did not make college free for themselves. That's a mental illness. That's a delusion. And then they didn't start charging for college because they're Republicans racially integrated colleges, while Democrats rioted and burned stuff down and lynched people to try to prevent racial integration. The Democrats, the party of the bullwhip and of the Confederate States of America. Their capital in Richmond, Virginia. Their president, Jefferson Davis. Honestly, their governors, Orville Faubus and George Wallace, standing in schoolhouse doors. These are dumb people. AOC is an ignorant, I don't know what if she did end up going to college where all the passed out women were laying around being sexually assaulted. They should call and ask for their diploma back. You think she has a diploma? Isn't that amazing? Yeah, and then she got into the Cornell 7, you know, like the Chicago 7 and the Democrat Party is. We should find a number of the Democrat Party and call them the, you know, the Democrat 3 million, because they're, I think they're all criminals and ignorant, very, very ignorant, just extraordinary. We're at 888-630-9625.
1: I attended Boston University. It was a sexual assault factory.
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10: We have returned. We are playing some audio of Democrat women who really, these two women don't deserve a place at the dinner table, much less in Congress or on national television. Whoopi Schnooky Goldberg, whose real name is Karen Johnson, right? Karen Johnson? Real name. It's not Whoopi. It's not Goldberg. She's not Jewish. She's just a suck-up. Let's go to the phones. Let's go to Matt calling from Rockville, Maryland. Matthew, you're on the Chris Plant Show.
11: Happy American Friday, Chris. How you doing?
10: Just great. Just great. Thanks. Beautiful day in Washington. Looking forward to head. I think a patio this afternoon is in my future.
11: With a couple adult beverages. I agree with you on a lot of things. I have to disagree with you on this Whoopi story. I think it's great. you decided to go have your abortion at a public bathroom? Couldn't have done this at home? See, my best gal, who I have been with for a decade, we share a bathroom in the master bedroom. We share a bathroom. She flips out on me if I walk in on her peeing. you decided that you were going to give yourself an abortion in a public place. What did you just decide? Would you go out to brunch? I'm going to have the bottomless mimosas, the French toast. But leave the menu. I may be a little empty here in 20 minutes as I give myself an abortion in your bathroom.
10: Yeah,
11: what
10: save my mimosa.
11: What the hell is she talking about?
10: Yeah, put a coaster over my mimosa. I'll be back. So I think, Matt, what you're saying is you don't believe Whoopi's story. Is that what I'm gathering?
11: I think I may not believe it, Chris. I think you may be onto something.
10: Yeah, it's good to be skeptical. Particularly of people like these.
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12: With another ARN News update, I'm Leah Brandon.
8: President Trump is heading for Alabama later today. He'll be headlining a midterm rally in Mobile this evening at the University of South Alabama. At a Gulf Shores store that specializes in Trump merchandise, employee Johnny Bridges tells WKRG the president's supporters have been on a shopping spree.
12: One young girl, she came in just yesterday and bought four hats. And she was by herself.
8: The president will be introduced at tonight's rally by the Republican candidate for governor, Senator Tommy Tuberville. And the legal battle between Alabama Power and a Shelby County property owner now headed to the state's highest court. The power company is appealing a judge's order keeping them off of Finn Church's land. The power company wants some of that land condemned so it can build a transmission line. Church says the project will affect his home, privacy, and safety. I'm Leah Brandon. And you're up to date around the world, around your state, this is the Alabama Radio Network.
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into the hands of a surgeon, to the eyes of the MRI technician, the scalpel, the monitor, the post-op, and finally, a mirror. A tumor removed, replaced by tears of joy. To a small fishing village in Africa, to the hopes of a boy, to his dreams of playing soccer, to the hands of a surgeon, the long recovery, until one day, the joy of finally being part of the team. Where does your generosity go? Wherever mercy does.

0: Yeah, so the governor of New York, who is not a, she's not a good governor at all, is she? She's not good. The governor of New York, who's a radical, left-wing, not very bright, she's a woman, she's a white woman, which means more likely than not she's been diagnosed with a mental illness, white liberal woman, and remarkable stuff, and she has just appointed Letitia James, famously political and corrupt and an abuser of power from a left-wing perspective, as always, and the New York governor, NPR is very excited about it, National Panhandler Radio. They got a morning edition there. This morning, it's in the afternoon. New York governor names AG, that's the attorney general, we just call him AGs now, as special prosecutor in alleged rape case at Cornell. Cornell. Democrats really love this one. It's the, there was, you know, the Chicago 7, got radical communist terrorists attacking the United States on behalf of the communists in Vietnam, like Hanoi, Jane, and the gang. There was a not very good movie called The Return, I think it's called The Return of the Secaucus 7, Return of the Secaucus 7, which is true. And now they're calling this the frat boys at Cornell, calling them the Cornell 7, the Cornell 7, which naturally reminded Michael Pearson, and rightly so, of a scene from the movie The Big Lebowski, because they love this 7 thing, the Chicago 7, the Return of the Secaucus 7. They got the Cornell 7, and they had this in The Big Lebowski, too.
1: You ever hear of the Seattle 7?
2: Mm.
1: That was me. Six other guys.
0: That was me and six other guys. Me and six other guys. That was, you know, because you got it. They like the 7, the lefties. They like this whole 7 thing. You may remember the Duke Lacrosse case because, and you should remember the Duke Lacrosse case because it was one of the most outrageous lynchings by the left over there. You know, they were trying to, this pound me too thing. It turns out it was all them. Never mind that. So they said that whole pound me too thing went away. We were planning on lynching the other guy. We ended up, it's, you know, we're hanging ourselves in our own closets over here. But that just amazed Duke Lacrosse case. It was the now known as the Duke Lacrosse rape hoax. It's a hoax. Duke Lacrosse rape hoax. Before President Trump, it was a hoax. They were still hoaxing all kinds of stuff. They do it all the time. We got Whoopi Goldberg doing it over here. Every time you walked into a ladies' room for 100 years, there were women sprawled out on the floor giving themselves abortion. So many that you had to step over them. Isn't that what Whoopi said? Had to step over them and stuff. And of course, AOC, she went to school. It turns out she went to BU. She went to Boston University. One of my brothers went to BU. He didn't describe anything like what she describes, though. And he was a young man at the time. And they live in this demented, delusional fantasy world where they accuse people of outrageous things and know that they'll never have to prove them. You just say them. But the Duke Lacrosse rape hoax widely reported 2006. That's a long time ago now. That's 20 years ago. Case in which a racial scam, Durham, North Carolina, United States. Three members of the Duke University, a men's lacrosse team, not the ladies' lacrosse team, were falsely accused of rape. The three students, David Evans, Colin Finnerty, and Reed Seligman. And it turned out they were real nice guys, and they're squeaky clean and smart, and they're doing great, of course. The accuser, Crystal Magnum. Honestly, her first pet was named Crystal, and she lived on Magnum Avenue. That's her porn name, I think. A student at North Carolina Central University, part-time striptease dancer. You can just say stripper. That's okay. She alleged that the rape occurred at the Durham residence of two of the team captains, sure, where she had worked on March 13th of 2006. She was working there. Investigation, all kinds of stuff, and resolution of the case sparked public discussion, outrage, of racism, sexual violence, media bias, due process on campuses, and all kinds of other things. The lead prosecutor for the Durham County District Attorney, and I remember this guy's name. Michael and I were talking about it this morning, and I said, remember the prosecutor in the Duke Lacrosse thing? What was his name? And I think Michael was noodling. and I jumped in and said, Mike Nifong, his name. He ultimately resigned in disgrace. He was disbarred, and he actually was thrown in jail for a couple of minutes for violating ethics standards. Wait a minute, lawyers have ethics standards? When did that start? Somebody, AOC should go out and say something about that. In December of 2024, Magnum, Crystal Magnum, admitted to fabricating the entire assault and falsely testifying. None of it ever happened. Mike Nifong tried to put them in prison forever, and he knew it was all bourgeois and made up. But he was thrown in the can in the hoosegow in the slammer for a little bit, and he complete fraud, disbarred. And haven't the Democrats run him for office because it's exactly the kind of guy that they like? All right, now with that little refresher there, we've got AOC, because you got the Return of the Secaucus 7, you got the Chicago 7, you got the Cornell 7, and the what was the one in the Big Lebowski? The Seattle 7. And now AOC and the Democrats, the governor there, Kathy Hochul, and that their awful, terrible political attorney general, who, remember, targeted President Trump, and she's a racist, and she's a terrible leftist radical. But here's AOC, that she wants to hop on this bandwagon and start. I guess she assumes that all the frat guys are white because they've got the rope and the horses out.
2: I want to address the news coming out of Cornell University about what they did regarding Jane Doe.
0: They're guilty.
2: For those of you who may not know, just been revealed that in 2024, seven men,
0: are they white,
2: drugged and gang raped a 20-year-old woman. They lured her in to a fraternity house.
0: They
2: drugged her with ketamine. They then posted to a group chat that she was incapacitated, and seven men took turns gang raping her for 7 hours.
0: Yeah, for 7 hours. Now, I've got to say, I've lived a life that is full. I've traveled each and every highway. I'm sorry, I slipped into Frank Sinatra for a second. I've been a lot of places, and I've done a lot of things. I've never heard of anybody and being involved in anything like that in my lifetime. And I've known a lot of people who are loose cannons, and I've known a lot of people in a lot of places. And I've been out of the house a time or two. I was a young man once, and I was a single man. And I got to say, of course, I'm, unusually well-spoken and clever and humorous. So that's how I've always made my way in the world. I'll just go ahead and say it out loud. When it comes to when I was in my 20s and even my early 30s and out meeting women, fortunately, I also happened to be Cary Grant handsome, you know, as a young man, too. That's false immodesty. I'm kidding. But let's go, because there she is, and it's the Secaucus 7, it's the Seattle 7, it's the Chicago 7, it's the Cornell 7, it's the Big Lebowski, and just remarkable stuff. Brad Slager at Mediaite, a left-wing group. The press needs to tap the brakes before the Cornell 7 becomes Duke Lacrosse 2.0. Brad Slager is writing at Mediaite. Currently, the news media is excited over the lurid college campus intrigue surrounding a group being called the Cornell 7. Once again, you know, if you're five or six, of course, Duke Lacrosse, it was only three. This is the case of a single college student stating that years ago she was the victim of a gang rape involving heavy drinking, drugs, and group sex. Well, that would be normal, I think, wouldn't it? It's easy to see why the press would be helplessly just drawn to such a tale. It's amazing. Backstory involves a co-ed. I always thought that was a funny term. It's a woman in college, co-ed. A man is not a co-ed. A co-ed who says that while at a fraternity party, kind of like the ones that AOC went to at college, she had been plied with drinks and ketamine. Ketamine, that's a drug. It's, I believe, a barbiturate. And at some point, adventurous sex took a turn into an involuntary group whereby she became victimized. This charge from a raucous environment requires sober analysis. That's requires, I can say that. This has all played out in 2024 at Cornell University. That's 2 years ago. Had been investigated by both campus police and local authorities. No charges ever came from this investigation, which should be the first sign that the press should be approaching the story with trepidation, with caution. But as we have been witnessing, outlets are running with the accusations based on the lawsuit, because there's money that could be got, brought by the woman. We now have the count, the court, rather, of public opinion ready in the turbocharged conviction stage. And you got members of Congress who should be bartenders like AOC coming out there and saying these outrageous things. And even before we get into the particulars, there are a couple of paradoxes that need to be addressed. Well, a woman's testimony of such behavior should be taken seriously. Pound me, too. It should also be investigated, and the alleged perpetrators deserve the presumption of innocence until proven guilty. Imagine that. What if we lived in a society where that was the standard? What kind of a world would we have? The Democrat Party is a lynch mob on horseback with hoods and torches, and they always have been. Evidence must emerge before labeling participants with severe criminal charges, let alone a caustic title such as the Cornell 7. Sure, Chicago 7, the Secaucus 7, the Seattle 7. But here's the first contradiction. As the common and justifiable practice, the victim has her name withheld from news reports, yet the accused males, with no charges even having been filed, let alone convicted, are afforded no such anonymity. They are dubbed the Cornell 7, and their names and likenesses are publicly scorned. Democrats are going to have to firebomb something here, I think. As a result, maybe some self-immolations. We have the seven individuals, both named and displayed in the media. They are guilty until proven innocent. And this is playing out almost to the letter of the script from a story previous collegiate gang rape accusations 7 years back at Duke University. So that's the Duke lacrosse kiss. And secondly, another contradiction appears in the results of this evening. By the victim's own testimony, she was severely impacted by booze and drugs, apparently had 10 drinks. I heard somebody saying she took 10 drinks, or she, like it's a pill, or she was plied with 10 drinks. She had 10 drinks. She drank a lot. She's in college, and it's a party. She's said to have had a reasonable case of not being accountable for her actions, kind of like that lady that murdered her three children. As a result of, and may have been preyed upon, because ketamine is a drug she says that she took or was given. But, you know, when you have this scenario, then she didn't drink on her own and she didn't take drugs on her own. It's the fault of somebody else, and that's the thing. Mm-mm-mm. However, as she's attested that many of the males involved were also heavily inebriated, we see that they are not granted the same benefit of cloudy doubt. The victims attest to the fact that she had provided consent that night, but cannot be held accountable for her actions. The inebriated males, while granted permission, are fully responsible despite being in a similar compromised state. So that's just scratching the surface, just the beginning. Now, she was already heavily inebriated, and she went to the frat party before she even got to the frat party. She went, and she said, according to her own testimony and her own text messages, she went willingly to have sex with one fraternity member and then agreed to a threesome involving another male, two males and her, and she has conceded that that was consensual. Welcome to college. And when her initial date passed out, she agreed, said, passed out, everybody's drunk. She agreed to engage in sex with the second partner and a third male, And she consented to all of this. And now 2 years later, it's a completely different thing. At some point, a text message went out leading the seven males in the room, being in the room. But after she consented to various participants taking ketamine off of, and they're, what they're doing, it says taking, snorting ketamine, a powdered form of this drug, off of their bodies, and hers, snorting ketamine off of her body, it's a party. The proposed gang sex made her uncomfortable. Well, that's, you know, that could happen, I guess. One of the males compelled most of the others to leave. Hey, leave. What is going on here? So after her reticence with the crowd, she willingly went to another room and engaged in another threesome with her original date and a fourth male. And a fourth male. She's very generous and giving room. She's probably going to run for office, too. So keep that in mind as you see the, and it's all the text messages suggest that she was probably hammered, but it looked like it was largely consensual, and she texted this and texted that, and it's mixed up, and there's drugs, and there's alcohol, and the men are bad, and she is innocent, and you just heard some of the details there, which are unsavory. And also, I've got to say, if you have a daughter who's a senior in high school, this sort of thing ought to give pause, maybe lead them. The mom should pull her aside and have a conversation and talk about some things, because there's a lot to talk about here. But, you know, keep in mind that these institutions, who runs them? Which political party? Just saying. And AOC has convicted them all. Karen Johnson, a.k.a. Whoopi Goldberg, is concerned they're all going to end up sprawled out on the floors of public ladies' rooms, because the Democrat Party, really, maybe they shouldn't be allowed to speak in public. Just a thought. Yeah, not a sermon. But these people, can I just say, what's the matter with you people? Just amazing stuff. And not only is due process not permitted in this case, but analytical assessment of the details, the facts, the communications tossed aside by too many, including the media, the Democrats, the prosecutors, and so on. We're at 888-630-9625.
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19: If you go down the list of many of the problems that exist in this world today, it may not be the primary reason, but it's got to be in the top two or three. Money usually plays a role. And that's why we are where we are in college athletics. I will not play for you unless you pay me first. That's kind of sick. If you're a first-round draft pick and you've proven yourself, that's one thing. But a lot of these guys haven't played a down, in this case football, hadn't played a second of basketball, hadn't played an inning of baseball. I'll stay away from hockey. They have an opportunity to do something special. You play for the Georgia Bulldogs. You got a chance to win a national championship. Coach, I'm leaving. I don't care. You play for UConn. Nah. It's sad. It's really sad.
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20: Sue them. we could have AOC tied up for, you know, months or years trying to defend herself for over several. 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
1: Good morning, I'm Ed Donahue with an AP News Minute. New York Governor Kathy Hochul is turning over the investigation of Cornell University frat members accused of rape to a special prosecutor, the state attorney general, Letitia James.
21: In what world would the police learn from a victim that she'd been literally gang raped while intoxicated by five men in a fraternity house and not elevate those allegations to the district attorney? In what world does the district attorney not even interview her or anyone else involved?
1: Hochul says people obligated to protect the woman failed her. The investigation initially was closed without charges in 2024. Last month, the woman filed a lawsuit, and the local DA in upstate New York is reopening the investigation. James says her office will review the facts, interview witnesses, and if warranted, pursue prosecutions.
22: I know that you want answers. I do, too.
1: Lawyers for two of the men deny the sexual assault allegation. I'm Ed Donahue.
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27: A better life with Dr. Sanjay Gupta.
28: If you've got a teenager, you probably suspect their phone is stealing their sleep. And now a new study confirms it. Researchers at UCSF found more than half of American teens are on their phones between 10 at night and 6 in the morning. That's on school nights. A lot of them are scrolling in the dead of the night between midnight and 4 a.m. And that matters because teens need 8 to 10 hours of sleep a night. Their growing brains do some of their most important work, like learning and steadying their emotions while they rest. So what helps? Well, treat it as a family plan, not a teen problem. Keep phones charging outside the bedroom overnight. Some families use a shared lockbox. And here's the big one. The single best predictor of a teen's screen habits is their parents' screen habits. So if you want them off their phones, model it yourself. I'm Dr. Sanjay Gupta, helping you live a better life.
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34: Michael, have you really noticed how ugly Tim is?
35: How you doing?
36: I'm doing fine.
35: Would you like to go out Red Lobster sometime?
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37: That's tacky. I mean, yes, no, Jesus said, let the children come, for such is the kingdom of God. So where are you, brother?
38: All right. 12 after on the Wake Up Call. All right, now. Okay, both of you. Hey, let's cut it out now.
39: There's a snake in the building. Is it rattling?
40: It was for a second.
39: Are you serious? You heard rattling?
40: Wow, I'm very serious.
41: Cat, platypus, dolphin, or cockatoo?
0: And platypus spells P-L-A-T-Y-P-U-S.
38: Cat? No. Pronounced platypus.
0: Platypus.
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0: I believe this case demands a special prosecutor who will provide a fresh and thorough review of all the facts, including the information that has recently come to light. And that is why I'm invoking the power conferred to me as the governor of the state of New York to enlist Attorney General James as an independent special prosecutor in this case.
1: That ought to work. Letitia James, the most politically virulent leftist Democrat activist abuser of power that probably the country has at this moment. And Kathy Hochul, Democrat governor of New York, going to pick the Democrat state attorney general. Letitia James, famously political hatchet girl for the Democrat Party. And Kathy Hochul making her a special. They love special prosecutions, don't they? They love, like, Leventi Beria, the KGB boss under Joseph Stalin. That's pretty much where the Democrat Party mindset is. They're extraordinary. Yes, they are. That ought to go well. They should bring Mike Nifong back from University of North Carolina and the Duke lacrosse case, because this may be it all over again. And I was just reading to you from a story, and it was a left-wing story on the whole thing, I've got to say. And they're saying it was Axios, I think, right? Who was it? It was Mediaite. And they ended their story saying that this Duke, that's got Duke lacrosse written all over it, and the way that this Cornell 7 is going, the Duke 3, the Duke lacrosse team, the way this Cornell 7 thing is going, it looks like they're stumbling back into another Mike Nifong Duke lacrosse team kind of scenario, because they're a lynch mob and they don't care what's true. They just want to hang everybody because, you know. So we've got a lot else going on, too. There's a Democrat in California has been arrested, and the headline is California man arrested over alleged $300 million NVIDIA AI chip smuggling scheme to China. China. There's China again. Isn't that amazing? So here is a guy, a California tech. He's a California tech CEO arrested for smuggling AI chips, artificial. Isn't it SI now, super intelligence? Or is that still Sports Illustrated? I don't know, but President Trump changed AI. Because why? There's nothing artificial about it. It's a stupid name. We'll call that super intelligence because it's smarter than Democrats, which is not setting the bar very high. But California tech CEO arrested smuggling $300 million worth of AI chips into China. Federal agents arrested the California tech CEO on October 1st. That's yesterday. Accused of smuggling more than $300 million in restricted technology to the Chinese, who are communists and are planning on taking over the world by hook or by crook in the 21st century. And lefties here in the United States are helping them because they're anti-civilizational, they're pro-totalitarian, and they love euthanasia, too. So friendly-faced California tech CEO arrested by feds for allegedly hiding $300 million Chinese secret. Chinese secret, that's kind of a big deal. And the New York Post writing the story, Ben Chapman there. Federal agents on Wednesday, day before yesterday, arrested a California tech CEO who's accused of smuggling more than $300 million in restricted AI chips to China. China. Greg Liu, L-U-I, 38 years old, a.k.a. Yu Kong Lu, of San Gabriel, California, faces a barrage of federal charges for allegedly selling Beijing a mountain of American-made AI graphics processors in violation of U.S. law. Sure, well, is that going to be a problem? he's a Democrat. Let's face it. And selling Beijing a mountain of American-made processors in violation of U.S. law, potentially threatening national security. Well, sure, he's a Chinese or Chinese-American Democrat who's helping the communists to defeat Western civilization in the 21st century. The California Post, associated with the New York Post, watched as the FBI and Department of Commerce agents arrested the high-flying tech boss in a stealth raid at the City of Industry headquarters of Earthmade Computers, Earthmade Computers, a company that Lou founded and he runs now, he's the CEO, and which he allegedly used to conduct the profitable yet illegal scheme. And here he is being arrested by guys wearing body armor. The Democrats are upset that, that they want to dox them and target their families because Democrat Party is insane. So agents tracked Lou as he drove a Tesla Cybertruck, of course he did, with a white wrap. It's got a white wrap on it from his posh San Gabriel home to Earthmade's shiny offices in a tidy industrial park. And it's a posh San Gabriel home. Of course he'd have a posh home. He's got $300 million from the communists in China. Of course he did. You know where posh comes from? This always amuses me. I think I learned this in junior high or something, no later than high school. Posh, in the old days when wooden ships were on the water, very free and easy, and people would take wooden ships from England to what is now America, and then back to England, they would sail posh. That's you'd get a posh. That means port. You're on the port side of the ship, the left side of the ship, out of England to the U.S., and then starboard home. So you got the right side of the ship going home. The reason for that is going both ways, the sun comes in your windows because you're facing south, and that's a warmer room with more sunlight. And if you liked a warmer room and more sunlight while crossing the Atlantic Ocean to the United States and then back, port out, starboard home. So you had the sunny side of the ship in both directions. That's posh. See, I apologize. I digress for a moment. But etymology, word origins, always been fun to me. So there's they got this this commie. Also, I don't know if you've noticed this, but President Trump was it this morning? I guess it was yesterday. President Trump was on the south lawn of the White House, and he was naturally taking questions from reporters until they're exhausted. And behind him, you saw the new presidential helicopter. We have all grown up seeing the old presidential helicopter since at least Richard Nixon, effectively the same helicopter. Sikorsky H-3 Sea King, I've flown on a number of them. And the H-3 Sea King by Sikorsky has been the presidential helicopter for a long, long time, even back when the Army did the president's helicopter, and then now the Marine Corps has been doing it forever. Great Marine Corps squadron called HMX-1, helicopter marine experimental one, and they transport the president by helicopter. And they got really cool. They're like the 57 Chevys or the 64 Impalas, if you're an L.A. gangster. 64 Impalas, lowriders of helicopters. They're really cool helicopters. But Sikorsky has built a new helicopter called the VH-92. Now, the presidential helicopter was an H-3 Sea King with a VIP package. It's got all kinds of special stuff, communications and bulletproof and lasers and flares and all kinds of good stuff for the presidential helicopter. But now, at long last, it's taken forever. A new Sikorsky helicopter has finally come online, and they had to build a landing pad on the south lawn of the White House for the new helicopter because it's so powerful. And it's we see it flying over Washington every day, taking laps and training and doing they call them touch and goes, takeoff and landing exercises. But the new helicopter is really cool and big. The VH-92, is the new helicopter. It's called the Patriot, and boy, it's a beautiful helicopter. You'll see it behind the president on the new landing pad on the south lawn of the White House with the Washington Monument behind him there. And it's a really cool new helicopter, U.S. Marine Corps VH-92A, it's called the Patriot. It's a beautiful, beautiful helicopter. It belongs to HMX-1, the Marine Corps. It's a very special Marine Corps helicopter unit. I'd love to go flying in one of these new helicopters. The old helicopters are really cool, too, but never mind that. I've flown Sea Kings on and off of aircraft carriers and a couple of other places, but I've never flown in one of these brand new ones. And we do see them flying. We see them flying from home, from when I'm home. I look out the window. Hey, there goes one of the new presidential helicopters. Hey, there are they going in, landing at the vice president's residence. The vice president is using these helicopters, too, the brand new ones. Marine Corps is using them to transport the vice president of these new helicopters. And they're quite cool, I've got to say, these new helicopters. You might see them in the background. And also the new landing pad on the south lawn of the White House. President Trump is making a lot of changes at the White House, and he's updating and upgrading. And I mean, I got a truth is, the first time I ever went to the White House for a presidential landing on the south lawn in one of these VH-3 helicopters, the Sea Kings, and it was HMX-1, the helicopter, Marine Corps helicopter squadron back then, was Ronald Reagan, President Ronald Reagan. And I would go down there sometimes on weekends and yell when the president's coming back, yell questions. President Reagan, why is everything going so well? You know, I said things I didn't ask that question, not really, but amazing stuff. Just great, I'm telling you. Mm-mm-mm. Yeah, $300 million, Democrat in California, giving it to the Chinese because, you know. Big story to be watching is the Democrat Party forming a lynch mob for the Cornell 7. You know, when they give you a label like that, that means that they're coming for you. And in the meantime, we have a lot else going on, too. Just amazing stuff. Mm-mm-mm. And AOC is out to get the Cornell 7. They're all out to get the Cornell 7, aren't they? Yeah, we did. We used that soundbite number 11, right, Michael? Yeah, we used that one. That's what I thought. Just amazing, amazing stuff. All right, so let me see. Let's go to that. We had this Muslim terrorist attack on an airliner in the Middle East. Imagine that. What are the odds? Roughly 100%. And the Prime Minister of Israel, former commando himself, was asked about the attack. And it's a pretty amazing story. Also, a Muslim man arrested in the United Kingdom. He's the fifth Muslim man arrested. He was part of a plot to attack an airbase, an RAF, Royal Air Force base in the United Kingdom, where there are U.S. B-1 bombers. And this guy, UK, arrests Iranian dual national. He has dual citizenship. He's an Iranian citizen, as he originally was. He's a UK citizen, and he's still a terrorist. British police arrested a man with dual British-Iranian citizenship on Thursday on suspicion of involvement in a possible terrorist plot targeting an airbase used by U.S. bombers in the war with Iran. The arrest, the sixth so far in the case just in the last week. And you remember they let the first five out on bail because they have liberals there, too. And they're idiots. Radical Islamic Jihadi terrorists sent by Iran. Why would we be concerned about them? So the sixth so far, the first time British authorities said they'd taken an Iranian national into custody as part of their expanded investigation. And that's what's going on. The disclosure follows British Prime Minister Andy Burnham. They get a new prime minister quite frequently these days. And a statement that he said were strong indications that Iran played a part in the suspected plot, which raised alarms on both sides of the Atlantic and triggered evacuation.

0: Benjamin Netanyahu being asked about it yesterday.
1: Well, this is being investigated now, and as you know, the attacker, the co-pilot who attacked the
0: captain, the airplane,
1: is now being interrogated. But here's what we do
0: being
1: know.
0: Interrogated.
1: First, we know that he underwent Islamist radical indoctrination. That appears to be something we're gathering from the information, his personal information.
0: Sure, and as I'm sorry, I was melding the two together because they deserve to be melded together. The hijacked plane, I keep calling it an attempted hijacking. I think it was a hijacking that was thwarted. He attempted to crash into the plane and murder everybody, and then civilized people got into the cockpit space, and this is a radical Islamic terror attack. You know, it's the old thing. You know how these people are. Uh-oh, look what I've done to the clock again. Unbelievable. I've got more Netanyahu and President Trump on this, too. Yeah, the co-pilot attacked the pilot in the cockpit. I don't know, I think when you... Let's talk about the history of Muslim men as airline pilots, or at least at the controls of airliners. Maybe there should be... I don't know, who's the head of the Muslim peace movement? Who do we go to? The anti-terrorist leader in Islam. I think we want to invite him in to, you know, sit at the table, have a discussion. We'll have a nice cold beer. Well, all right, I'll have a nice cold beer. You can have a San Pellegrino, something like that. Remarkable times we're in. So the airplane hijacking, the plot against an airbase, Americans and British in the United Kingdom, and Iran behind it on account of this whole Muslim thing.
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7: We're back on this Great American Friday. Let's go to the phones again. Let's go to Nick, calling from Purcellville, Virginia. Nick, you're on the Chris Plant Show.
8: Hello, Chris. I hope you get out after work and enjoy the wonderful climate change we're having.
7: Gonna
8: happens
7: do that
8: every time this year.
7: Yeah.
8: Anyway,
7: it does. Yeah.
8: Are we forgetting the gang rapes initiated by now Supreme Court Justice Kavanaugh? We called the Big Red Cup rapes. We're forgetting all about those. We don't remember anything about that.
7: It turned out that he was actually handing out red Solo cups at a party.
8: Well, didn't that cause a bunch of rapes?
7: Yeah, well, that's right. The Democrats accused that. Oh, look, I got to tell you, Nick, this goes back to Clarence Thomas and his confirmation hearing when they brought Anita Hill out to say he said something mean of sexual nature when they worked together at the EEOC or something. And the Democrats have been using this for decades, and they don't care if it's true. The Brett Kavanaugh things, they brought in that lady with two front doors who can't fly in a plane unless it's a private jet, and she had her scratched up glasses and stuff. And, oh, yeah, in high school, nobody remembered what she was talking about. Nobody at high school, there was no such party. Oh, yeah, and he's terrible. Somebody jumped up and down in a bed and said something mean. It was all fake, the Brett Kavanaugh stuff, the Clarence Thomas stuff, all fake. It's the Democrats.
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12: President Trump heading to Alabama today, urging supporters to come out to vote in November. We get more from Mark Mayfield.
13: Speaking at a campaign rally in Durant, Oklahoma on Thursday, Trump said the last time the radical left was in power, they gave the U.S. the worst inflation in the nation's history.
14: Since I took office, we've created more than 1 million private sector jobs, and more Americans are working today in our country than at any time by far in history.
13: Today, the president will be in Mobile, Alabama, to celebrate the groundbreaking of Mobile's new $4 billion bridge. I'm Mark Mayfield.
12: Cleanup is underway following a pair of train derailments across central Alabama. In Chilton County, a train hauling trash derailed in Maplesville. And in St. Clair County, a Norfolk Southern train derailed after colliding with a tractor trailer in Springville. I'm Leah Brandon.
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16: I'm Dan Loney with Your Money Now. Wall Street is moving higher as the weak jobs report moved bond yields lower earlier in today's session. The Dow currently up 150 points. Meanwhile, the NASDAQ is up by more than 300. That decline in yields has turned around with the 10-year now higher, up 3 basis points at around 5.26%. American Airlines will soon allow travelers to use a combination of cash and AAdvantage miles for a flight. It's a way to make their loyalty program more attractive to the consumer. United, Delta, and other carriers already offer this option. The airline's website will tell the customer what the combination of miles and cash will be for any flight. Oil prices are on the decline after a report came out that European partners are considering a 50 million barrel release of diesel fuel, and that members of the IEA are considering a release of 50 million barrels of crude oil. West Texas crude is down more than 2% today at $90 a barrel. That's Your Money Now.
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7: All right, more to get to. Also, I got news out of the National Cathedral. Big news from the National Cathedral, because we've got that going on. It should also be pointed out, according to broad reporting, that the lady in this Cornell 7 thing, who now says that something happened that she didn't quite say 2 years ago, after the party was over, she was texting text messages with one of the guys she's now accusing of rape, and a very friendly text. And then she said she was hurt, her feelings were hurt, that her invitation to a Halloween party, a frat Halloween party, had been canceled, rescinded. The party was going on, but her invitation had been rescinded, and she was very upset about that. So got that going for us there. Women's, you know, women's, W-I-M-I-N-Z is the women's. What's up with that? But we were talking about the radical Islamic jihadi hijacking of this Dubai flight. And they say that the co-pilot who stabbed and hacked the pilot and all that, and the pilot has done, he did a back and forth with the prime minister. He's an Indian man from India, and he did a conference, a Zoom call, thanks to the American patriarchy, with the prime minister of India, Modi, and went back and forth. But let me get back to Benjamin Netanyahu. I played a soundbite saying they're investigating the attacker, the co-pilot, who went through an Islamist radicalization indoctrination process. Benjamin Netanyahu, the man is from the co-pilot, the hijacker, from Oman, which is an almost entirely Muslim country. It's an entirely Arab country. Netanyahu knows this.
0: He was an Omani national, and we have constraints that say you can't have pilots who don't have from countries that don't have diplomatic relations with Israel. There was a loophole here, and we're taking care of that, among other things, by the way. But with the full cooperation, I have to say, of the Emirati government. So we're both interested in making sure this doesn't happen again. And it might be attempted again, because we have indications that that Iran and its proxies are trying to conduct attacks against Israel and Israelis right now in this election season.
7: Next time you fly, go up to the cockpit door and knock on the side and say, hey, is Allah Akbar in there? I'm just curious. Because if he's really Akbar there in the cockpit, maybe I'll take the train. Now, Peter Doocy, the Fox News White House correspondent, asked President Trump about the, and I believe this is when he's on the south lawn of the White House with the new helicopter behind him, the VH-92 on the new helipad on the south lawn of the White House. I never clarified that, because the H-3, the old helicopters, a smaller helicopter, would land on the south lawn for 50 years and never destroyed the place. But the new, you know, the grass was fine and everything. It'd blow the grass clippings around, but that was about it. I've been back there many times for helicopters coming and going with presidents. And now you got this new landing pad. But the new helicopter, the VH-92, is so big and so powerful, looks more like a CH-53, if you know your military helicopters, much larger and much more powerful. And that the new helicopter, the new 92, would land on the south lawn, and it would blow the grass off the dirt. It was so powerful that things would blast into the west wing of the White House, the debris and pebbles and things. So they had to put a landing pad there because of the new helicopter, which was not ordered up by President Trump. But the Democrats will, you know, they make hay out of everything, and they like lying. But here's Peter Doocy talking to President Trump about the hijacking by a Muslim terrorist who was the co-pilot of the plane. Maybe we shouldn't have Muslim men in cockpits anymore. Here's Peter Doocy and President Trump.
1: Has anybody briefed you about whether or not the pilot of the Fly Dubai plane is linked to Iran?
2: We're working on it right now. They're being very open with us. I would say the answer, based on what I'm hearing, is yes. But we're working on it right now.
1: As far as you know, this guy might have been either put in there by the IRGC or radicalized some other way, and then he tried to make that point.
2: It could have been, yeah.
7: Yeah, it could have been. It's kind of hard to hear because nobody does audio anymore. We don't have audio professionals anywhere anymore. And also the networks, TV networks, are boycotting Trump and saying they're not going to cover him because he kicked CNN and some other lefty out of the White House briefing room. I haven't really even talked about that. I was gone when he did that on vacation in Florida. I would have handled that differently. And I've talked about it before years ago, the first term in office with Trump. I talked about how you should go about doing that. They didn't do it my way. They should have. But then there is the pilot, the actual captain of the airplane, who is, again, a man from India, from the nation of India, where I've traveled and I've had great fun in India. The Indian pilot, whose first name is Smit, like Smith, and his last name is more difficult because it's Manchachar, but it's M-A-C-H-C-H-H-A-R. That's not really easy for English pronunciation. Manchachar, I think, is probably close. Smit Manchachar. And he was doing a Zoom call, thanks to America, with the Indian Prime Minister, Modi. And Modi was on, and that the Indian is kind of a hero, and the pilot is kind of a hero in India right now because he survived this attack by a Muslim terrorist. India knows a lot about this war and violence in the name of Islam. They know an awful lot about it. But here's the pilot, Smit, and Prime Minister Modi.
3: At that moment, I was fighting for my life. But there was a moment when I realized I had fallen down due to my injuries.
7: Translator.
3: And I realized that if I don't get up, I've been a pilot for 17 years. I've been a captain for the past 11 years. I know what's happening in a flight, even with my eyes closed. When I was on the ground, I realized that the aircraft is going down. And I told myself, this is the last push, Smit. The door is right there. And I was still getting hit, but I opened the door. And everyone else who helped was just as incremental to this effort.
7: Just as incremental to this effort. But he's he seems like a perfectly reasonable guy and a nice guy. And there was an earlier interview with him where he didn't have gauze wrapped around his cranium because it hadn't been bashed in by a Muslim terrorist in the cockpit with him. But he did get that cockpit door open, and therefore the forces of civilization were able to rush in and grab the terrorist. And they beat him up and they knocked him out, but they didn't murder him. And they tied up his wrists. One of the guys said, we cuffed him. They cuffed him, tearing off a cable from the dashboard of the cockpit of the airplane, a communication cable. And they tied him up with the communication cable. And had Smit, the pilot, not been able to open the cockpit door, then that just would have been a story about a plane crashing into the desert and everybody being killed. We'd have to wait for the cockpit voice recorders to find out what had happened, but everybody would be dead. Isn't that amazing? And that's the guy, the co-pilot, ties to Iran. The latest arrest in the UK, the attack on the Royal Air Force base where there are American bombers, 5 now under arrest. The latest, who wasn't arrested on the scene, but later probably the gang leader, is an Iranian citizen, originally an Iranian national, who moved to the UK, and now he's got dual citizenship with Iran and the UK, but he's not there to assimilate. He's there to murder in the name of Islam. So we got that going for us. President Trump, let's go to soundbite number 5. President Trump was asked about this, and again, audio has gotten weird, and the networks are, nobody's good at audio anymore. I think they have fewer people employed, and audio is a tragedy, especially I'm in the radio business, I know, and TV is about video, but audio, as well, when I was in the TV news business, you know, audio is called video's funny little friend. Video's funny little friend is audio, but everybody does it terribly now, and Fox had terrible audio on this, and all this South Lawn stuff. There are microphones right in front of him, but they're not plugged into anything, I think, and the networks are sabotaging him, in one possible scenario. Because they've said they're going to boycott him since he meted out punishment to some White House press people. And here's President Trump being asked about Iran. We're moving another aircraft carrier, by the way, and something of a battle group to Iran. It's a third aircraft carrier. And we're sending about 10,000 more troops to the Middle East. Not going to be there for a while. I mean, we're talking about the end of November, which is a long way off, but Theodore Roosevelt aircraft carrier strike group, about 6,000 sailors, about 5,000 of them on the aircraft carrier alone. They left San Diego several days ago and headed toward the area of responsibility. the AOR, and the 13th Marine Expeditionary Unit, that's a MEU, we call that a MEU, M-E-U, Marine Expeditionary Unit. The 13th MEU is head there, too, and the 13th MEU could conquer any nation on Earth, really. They're deploying with the Amphibious Ready Group, 4,200 Marines and sailors, and the Marine unit deployed set sail on Monday. The carrier strike group, aircraft carrier Teddy Roosevelt, the TR, headed out on Sunday. So more forces headed to the region, kind of a big deal. And here is President Trump being asked yesterday, hey, what's up with Iran? Don't they want peace?
4: You know what it is? Our Navy is incredible. Our military is incredible. The job they've done. Now I have to make a decision. They'll either sign a very fair deal or they won't exist any longer.
7: They'll either sign a very fair deal or they won't exist anymore. He's talking about the regime. Sometimes he should be more clear. But he's talking about the regime leadership, not like the country and 92 million people who we'd all like to live in freedom. Because people that live in freedom don't commit terrorist acts like Iran does all the time. Remarkable stuff. And note how horrible the audio is, because he sounds squeaky and like he's inhaling helium or something. And the audio is terrible because in our culture, really, fewer and fewer people do things well anymore. It's a terrible and tragic reality, but there it is. Yes, sir. Oh, and there's so the president is saying, and he said it before in various ways, that the regime will not survive if they don't sign a rational, reasonable peace deal to stop the conflict. But they'll never stop the conflict. They don't want to stop the conflict. They have no thought of ending the conflict. This is an epic, it's a jihad, and this is an epic battle for them. That's been ongoing since the rise of the Prophet Muhammad in Mecca and Medina, and the war has been going on ever since. Unabated, it's still ongoing, and it's against civilization. President Trump has decided to step up, the first American president, the first world leader, to say maybe we shouldn't sit around and wait for the Islamic Revolution and the Islamic Revolutionary Guard Corps to have an arsenal of 10 or 11 nuclear bombs and ballistic missiles on which to deliver them, because that might be too dangerous. Now, Barack Obama funded it because Barack Obama is too dangerous as well. Just amazing, amazing stuff. And I've got more, but I got to tell you, one of the things that that I saw that I thought was kind of interesting. And we have a soundbite on this cathedral thing, I think, Michael. Here's the story. The National Cathedral, the Washington National Cathedral, the Cathedral of St. Peter and St. Paul, a beautiful Gothic cathedral of Indiana limestone in Washington, D.C., high on a hill. Almost everybody can see it all over the city. National Cathedral is going to be looking for a new spiritual leader, the Right Reverend Marianne Edgar Budd, B-U-D-D-E. Marianne Edgar Budd, the Episcopal Bishop of Washington. They have the 10 suggestions engraved in the floor. The Episcopal Bishop of Washington is stepping down and says she's returning to her home state of Minnesota. Minnesota, imagine that. Budd, who has held her post at Washington National Cathedral since 2011, is best known for the words she offered to President Trump at the inauguration prayer. And listen, held when he was sworn in for the second time last year. Now, listen to this soundbite of the Right Reverend Marianne Edgar Budd, the Episcopal Bishop of Washington, lecturing President Trump at his inauguration at the prayer service in the National Cathedral.
5: The people who pick our crops, who wash the dishes after we eat in restaurants and work the night shifts in hospitals, they...
7: Slaves.
5: They may not be citizens.
7: Illegal aliens.
5: Or have the proper documentation. But the vast majority of immigrants are not criminals. I ask you to have mercy, Mr. President, on those in our communities whose children fear that their parents will be taken away.
7: Yeah, you know who else fears their parents will be taken away? The children of crack dealers and armed robbers and kidnappers and terrorists. people who commit crimes. You're in the country. And so there's the there she is. She's the Episcopal bishop in Washington, the Right Reverend Marianne Edgar Budd. President Trump responded. He said that the president responded in Truth Social to Budd's comments, said that they were inappropriate, that the service was boring and uninspiring, and he also demanded an apology. And I love how they tied the dishwashers and the cleaning. It's slavery. The Democrats, they're the party of slavery in the Confederate States of America, and they just love cheap labor. The Confederate States of America, open borders today. They're the party of slave labor and inexpensive, cheap labor. 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Yes, sir. Womp, womp, womp. Yeah, President. So she's leaving her post. They're looking for a new Episcopal bishop. It's an election about illegal aliens. Rev, let's talk about the gangs and the human trafficking and the drugs and the rape trees and all the horrors that come from these cartels smuggling everything into our country. Just a thought.
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0: Democrats are very angry with Israel and the left-wing media like the New Republic. John Fetterman helps block GOP probe into Israeli murders of nine Americans. Nine Americans have been killed in the West Bank since there's a war zone. It's a war zone. And they say Americans have been killed. One of them is a Palestinian-American journalist with Al Jazeera, Shireen Abu Akleh, 20-year-old Palestinian-American from Florida named Saifullah Kamel Musallat. Now, why did he go from Florida as a 20-year-old to the West Bank to get into a fight with Israeli settlers? And then he was killed. And the Democrats on Capitol Hill are furious with Israel because this Palestinian-American Al Jazeera reporter, Shireen Abu Akleh, and Florida 20-year-old Palestinian-American Saifullah Kamel Musallat, and they're there in the West Bank. They're fighting against Israel and the Jews, and they were killed. And the Democrats want to lynch the Jews. They don't know who any Israeli will do. Democrats are going to be hijacking planes before we know it.
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2: I'm Ed Donahue with an AP News Minute. The last jobs report before the midterms is a disappointing one.
3: American employers added just 29,000 jobs in September, about a third of what analysts predicted, and more than 100,000 fewer than in August. The unemployment rate rose to 4.2%. Layoffs remain low, but job seekers are struggling to find work. As the midterms approach, President Trump's been trying to tout a strong economy on his watch.
4: We're doing great, but I can't get the word out.
3: An AP Nork Center for Public Affairs research poll finds only about a quarter of American adults approve of his overall economic handling, and consumer confidence this month hit the lowest level in more than a decade. Sagar Magani, Washington.
2: G7 nations say they'll release 100 million barrels of oil, starting with substantial amounts of diesel, after recently hitting record high prices. I'm Ed Donahue.
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10: The Cleveland Browns on a late 56-yard field goal by Andre Schmidt beat the Steelers 27-24 in the NFL Thursday night game. Schmidt's heroics coming after QB Deshaun Watson drove the Browns into field goal range following the Steelers' tying score with under 2 minutes to go. Browns coach Todd Monken.
11: Happy for Deshaun. Three straight fourth quarter comebacks, man. Really cool. Really cool for him and our team.
10: The Browns are now 3-1 for the first time in 5 years. The Steelers fall to 2-2. Now, former Steeler DB Joey Porter Jr. arrived in Dallas yesterday. He had his first workout with the Cowboys. Porter dealt to Dallas Wednesday. He says he hopes to play Sunday when the Cowboys visit the Texans. Also Sunday, the Commanders and Colts meet in London. Commanders QB Jaden Daniels says he feels good and hopes to play. He's coming back from his left elbow injury. And baseball, the Braves beat the Phillies 6-2 in the decisive third game of their wild card playoff series. The Braves meet the Dodgers.
12: I start often by just asking open-ended questions to my kids, like, hey, do you know anybody in school that gets bullied? Or what's it like? 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
12: 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And so our responses really do matter, and that they're seeing compassion and understanding and care for our kids.
13: Hear more from Julie Lowe at FamilyMinute.org.
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19: Well, Graham is out today. He is on his way to Daytona tonight. They'll be headed down for that matchup with Alabama State this weekend. He and Fred both, who usually join us here, will have to take a rain check today, but the rest of the gang, at least some of it, and others on the way, we think, here at Louie's, of course, live at Louie's with River Region Sports, Michael Butler, Tim Gale, Preston Baker here at the table. Had a great crowd in here a little while ago. Still got room for you if you want to come in and get your lunch. They got plenty to offer, and a weekend with plenty more football, even though we had some last night, which we'll be talking about today and with you till 2 o'clock. Preston, the special today. What is the special this weekend?
20: That's one of my personal favorites that we have here at Louie's. We're doing some chicken fried chicken this weekend.
19: Chicken fried chicken.
20: Yes, big old fried chicken breast. You get two sides of your choice with the drink. Available Friday through Sunday until we're sold out. Come see us. But if you don't want that, we still have chicken fingers, wings, burgers, catfish, the usual. So come by and see us. And we got all your tailgate needs for some good football this weekend.
19: We got you covered. And also today, you got to come up and say you want them, and we'll give you a chance to win some. We'll give some of these away while we're here today. We've got fair tickets hand-delivered by Tim Gale from Graham. The fair is coming to town back in Montgomery this weekend, the Alabama National Fair.
20: The best 11 days of fall.
19: Yeah, and you know you can get some good food there too. But we'll have some chances to win these as we go through the program today. October the 8th.
21: Next Thursday.
19: Yeah, that's right. It's coming next week. It starts before we'll be back on the air next week, in case you want to go before next Friday. So come by. You'll have time to plan out your fair trip to the capital city. Well, we had football last night with the Tallahassee Tigers, games we had right here on WTLS at Troy, and it was unfortunately an L, a tough loss, 51-26 if you were listening or watching last night. And we'll talk about that game. There were some other Thursday night games. Tim, you were at Catholic last night for their matchup with St. Paul's, big win for them. And there were some other teams in the Montgomery area that were in action last night. A lot of these teams moved their games with pending weather coming through today. And from what I see, the forecast is pretty good right now. Now, I know some spots have better chances of rain later on, but it's beautiful out there right now.
20: Nice.
19: And it's still hot,
20: nice,
19: too, by the way. It's still about 90 degrees.
20: But, speaking of Tallahassee last night, I know I know the story of their season has been the whole, you know, outnumbered and playing guys both ways, but I still think they were pretty competitive last night. I know you mentioned before we came on there, Charles Henderson had, what, almost 600 yards of offense?
0: Yes, believe
20: so
0: it
20: that,
0: or not.
20: That
0: yeah.
20: doesn't help, but there's still some competitive, some fight in this team. So I think there's some promise, especially going into next week, being they're playing Beauregard at home for senior night. So I think as long as they're still competing and showing, you know, that they're going to fight each week, I think they can win next week against Beauregard, you know.
0: Well, certainly they can win that one. You know, I think everybody said if you don't get a win between BTW or Charles Henderson or whomever, Beauregard, you can circle that one. That should be a win. I don't want to count any wins as it's been a struggle a little bit this year for Tattlesy, but that definitely is a game that hopefully we can get back on the winning side. And I know, Tim, you got your crystal ball predictions no. looking to the playoffs. But, you know, they're teams that probably know they're either going to be in or not. And there's a lot of – that's obviously some positioning to do for these teams that are trying to get to the postseason.
21: And in that area that you're talking about with the – I think that's Region 4, isn't it?
0: Yes.
21: Yeah. The area you're talking about, Region 4, it's so up in the air that there's still a chance for somebody to grab that fourth spot. And there's a lot – I mean, I know the one that Montgomery Academy's in, like single A private region 2, I think it is, same way, is that there's going to be like three teams, and then the fourth team can come from about four different people. So that's the good part, that you're all still trying to play for something.
0: There's some teams I think we could say, you know, they're long shots. I mean, Tattlesy is definitely one. As I know Coach Farmer said last night as we were, you know, wrapping up, he said, you know, we're trying to just have a chance of making it into November, and this was one of those games I had to get. I think if they beat Beauregard, Valley, and Elmore County, I'm still not sure we can make it, you know, if we swept the rest of the region this year. So, that's high hopes.
22: You'd obviously have to have a lot of help. I mean, considering the hole we've already dug right now, you'd have to have a lot of help, and a lot of crazy things would probably have to happen.
21: But as you know, because you've done the tiebreakers, Valley's going to finish first or second.
0: Yeah, they play in Marbury tonight for number one, probably.
21: So when you're out there at the end, if you had that win over Valley and it came down to tiebreakers, you would have something that the rest of them probably didn't.
22: And then that means that pretty much Charles Henderson will be tied for second after tonight. Whoever loses will be tied for second, right?
0: Because you got Greenville and Charles Henderson right there together.
22: They're
0: tied. Of course, a half-game lead now for Charles Henderson after last night. So, I mean, there's still a lot of work to do in that region. There's a lot of other teams that are trying to get there. I know Stanhope won last night, shut out Rehoboth. We had Montgomery Academy is going to be a number one seed there. I don't think they're going to lose. They dominated PCA last night.
21: Crossing ended up with a big
0: – it was a big win. Can Park Crossing make the playoffs? 28-27 win last
21: they're
0: night.
21: They're in that same boat we're talking about. They lost to Rehoboth, and that hurt them. I mean,
0: no doubt.
21: There's Benjamin Russell, and there's Pike Road, and then there's probably Russell County. So, again, you got two or three teams fighting for that fourth spot.
0: Yeah, we got Pike Road. They've got their – well, homecoming tonight. They take on Russell County, and I think I saw a Real Town Rebel in here earlier. The Rebels are taking on Ramburn, and it's homecoming for them.
23: It's Benjamin Russell's as well.
0: Benjamin Russell is having their homecoming. So
23: got Wetumpka.
0: And it's still hot. Yeah. You know, it was 100 degrees when we had ours, but it's only 90 today. So, you know, it's getting there. Well, Jack Butler's joined us at the table. Stephen Osborne, Preston Baker, mentioned Tim Gale, Michael Butler with you. Tim and Fred on the road.
21: Graham and Fred.
0: Yeah.
23: Where are they at?
0: Graham, thank you. I did do the fact of crap. Just for you, Tim.
21: Just for me.
0: You know,
21: right.
0: We got to have it. The show must go on. And I didn't try to be so obscure. That's my beef with Graham every time he does these.
21: No, it's not five. It's only four.
0: Oh, yeah. Maybe y'all going to have
23: on an odd year when it's cloudy.
0: Yeah. And I do have some buyer sale we'll be doing as well later on in the show. We might even have another surprise guest or two. The weekend of college football, we can kind of preview a little bit. We have Alabama on the radio for you tomorrow. Alabama taking on Mississippi State. It's an 8 o'clock airtime. No Tattlesy football replay. Thank God. No, I didn't say that, did I?
2: Chill out.
0: Sometimes you just feel like you don't want to rerun those. That game was 4 hours long. Anyway, 11 o'clock kickoff. What is anybody making anything out of the situation with having to get on a bus, drive to Starkville?
21: Coming up.
0: I mean, because it's been the biggest storyline of the week. And I know
21: why
0: you've covered Alabama for
21: the biggest storyline? That's what I'm wondering.
0: Have they always done it this way?
21: They've always driven to Columbus, spent the night, and then woke up the next day and drove the 15 miles to Starkville.
0: It's a little closer from Columbus than Tuscaloosa, yeah, but Tuscaloosa's still 90 miles, not that far, straight shot from 82 over there.
22: Now, so, those are the closest schools in proximity in the SEC, right?
21: Yeah.
22: Because even though Alabama and Auburn are in the same state, they're farther than Alabama
0: That's correct.
22: And Mississippi State.
0: Yeah, well, at least those two are like an hour and a half apart. But is this a big advantage? You know, the fact is the game is at 11 o'clock in the morning.
21: Yeah.
0: So what time do they get up to get there to make it in plenty? Because these teams get there well before kickoff. You say 5 a.m.? I think they get up at 5 every day to work out anyway, don't they?
21: Yeah.
0: So what's the big thing? Is it overplayed? The bus ride, being on the bus? It's not that long a ride, though.
22: It's a charter bus, though. Come on, man. All right. It's not like it's a cheese wagon.
2: They're getting pampered in there.
0: Yeah.
2: Probably got flat-screen TVs and stuff. So.
20: Yeah, they get the luxury. So, but I don't know what the big deal is. I mean, maybe just – it's a game day, you know, things might be a little different, but I'm not sure what the big deal is about this travel thing.
0: Well, let me add this. Is it because Mississippi State's actually got a chance to beat Alabama? Is that why you're a little nervous? Because if they're no good, like they usually are, everybody's like, who cares what time it is?
20: That's true as well, but, I mean, I'll be honest. I'm honestly a little nervous about this game. I know Mississippi State's looked really good, Heisman Trophy candidate at quarterback, but they might just be overdoing this, but I'm honestly nervous myself.
0: But it will be an excuse if they don't win.
20: A little bit, yes.
22: Oh, we had to ride a bus. Oh,
21: it's just a time-honored tradition, right? I mean, for how many years, 50 years, how many years, that even if you're playing, if you're Alabama and you're playing in Tuscaloosa, you're spending the night somewhere away from the dorm. You're spending the night, you know, at a local motel somewhere, and then you take the bus in to Bryant-Denny in that case. So I think it's just breaking with tradition. Just kind of struck people a little weird.
22: Did it hurt us when we played against Dak when he was there?
0: Us? What, did you play at Alabama? Oh, it's an Alabama guy. He's got to say we every time he says that. We got homers at the table.
22: Like an Auburn
0: fan. I didn't know we had that. We were being impartial here. No?
22: Did it, though. I mean, I don't think it's going to affect them. I really don't. I mean, they're just getting on the bus and going to the game. They still got to play. They've still got to get ready. I mean, yeah, it's – will they use it as an excuse? I won't. I think they're going to smack them around and treat them like the little stepchild that they are in the SEC. Mississippi State, look. It's a lot of hype, and that's fine. Go ahead and go with the hype. It was just like when they were ranked number one and Alabama played them and showed them their true place in the SEC. So let's get it on. Let's go. Let's play ball.
0: I don't know. I look at the situation with – you got a headset issue right here for whatever reason. But, you got this matchup with these two quarterbacks who were – you mentioned Heisman candidate. You realize both of these guys are in the top five of the Heisman odds right now, which who had them on the – I don't think, Tim, you may have had it in your crystal ball again. But Keelan Russell and Kamario Taylor are number three and four in the Heisman odds this week. So the winner of this game, who has a better game, if that's the case, is a Heisman front runner, obviously.
22: And Taylor's the true freshman, right?
20: Or he's
22: – is he the true freshman and Russell is the sophomore, correct? Is that correct?
0: What is
20: it might be flipped.
3: Russell's a redshirt freshman.
21: How do you want to –
22: Russell's a redshirt freshman.
21: How do you want to differentiate it? Well, Jack said nowadays, Russell's a redshirt freshman, but there's no such thing anymore. Because play 5 years to play 5 years. So he's a sophomore.
22: Well, I just knew he had been there a year. I didn't know if Taylor had already been there a year. I think this is his very first year, though, isn't it, in the system?
21: I think it is.
20: I thought he was a sophomore. I thought he played some last year for him.
3: I'll search it up.
21: There you go.
0: Your point?
22: It's just, I mean, you can look at it and say one's got might have more experience in this system and one, but I mean, I was just. Really, just a conversation point is really all really the reason I was bringing it up, to be honest.
0: They're two up-and-coming guys. I mean, they really are young.
22: Yeah. But what kind of surrounding cast do they have also? I think Alabama's is better than last year. I don't know if they're better than Mississippi State's. I haven't really seen Mississippi State play that much. I think I've watched them part of a game or two, and that's really it.
21: But part of a game with South Carolina, softball. Which didn't tell you much, did it?
22: No, really it didn't. And, I mean, it's – this is really going to be a point of determination of how good both of these teams really are, I think. Because I think both of them are pretty good teams, and they're probably both better than the teams that they've already played. So now we're going to see. This is going to be the gauge to see where they are at this point in the season.
20: Oh, yeah. I've seen a lot of Mississippi State over their first couple games, and I'll say this. Kamario Taylor's got a cannon for an arm. I mean, he's a good athlete, runs the ball really well, but he can probably throw the ball about 70 yards in the air.
0: Oh, he looks good.
20: I mean, he's very talented. We're going to have to obviously find a way to stop him.
0: He said we as well. We got another we.
20: I'm trying not to do that. But this is going to be a heck of a ball game tomorrow. I'm ready for it. So, yeah, we are. But, yeah, Kamario Taylor, I think, is a very talented quarterback. And I think, like I said, I think Alabama has the better overall supporting cast. But Mississippi State still has some guys to watch out for at receiver and running back. But overall, it's going to be – I'm gonna be watching to see how Alabama stops Kamario Taylor tomorrow.
22: And what else does Mississippi State have?
20: A good running back.
22: In their repertoire of weapons. The cowbell.
0: I knew you were going to say that.
22: The cowbell. You can never have too much cowbell. But they've got
21: you always have too much cowbell. Well, exactly. Go ahead.
22: And well, they don't limit it or anything. They bring them in there, and you're going to hear it the whole game. It's until Alabama does something to shut it up, you're going to hear it the whole game.
21: Isn't there an SEC rule about artificial noisemakers?
20: They don't follow the rules. Is it? They don't follow the rules, I don't think.
0: Yeah, there was supposed to be. Stop that. Stop.
22: There are a lot of rules that aren't enforced nowadays.
0: Yeah, then you got Auburn playing at Tennessee tomorrow.
20: Who cares about that? Come on.
0: Okay.
20: No, I'm joking.

0: Field goals, Baylor probably wins. But they won. And let's see how he reacts in front of a Tennessee crowd, because that's a big stadium. It's going to be a lot of noise. Let's see how that works out. But I believe Auburn still has that one good game that, you know, you didn't expect, and this could be the week that it happens. They always play well against Alabama. Let's see if they play well against Tennessee.
1: Well, if we can, you know, control the football. I mean, Auburn, if Auburn can control the ball. I'm sorry. I'm doing it now. I can't help myself.
0: It's they.
2: Oh, man. Also, I'll say this, too. If Auburn can sack their quarterback 10 times, like, you know, Tennessee, they got sacked 10 times last week against Texas. I mean, if Auburn can do a little bit of that, they probably have
1: just
2: a shot.
1: Just avoid the vulgar content afterwards, all right?
2: Oh, yeah.
1: Let's keep it G-rated, gosh. At least PG-rated. My gosh.
2: But Auburn's got a fighting chance tomorrow. I think very defensive game tomorrow, probably low scoring in the team somewhere. Tennessee, they didn't impress me, obviously, last week against Texas. I mean, their offense only put up 10 points. They got the other 7 from a punt return. So it's going to be a very defensive game. I'll make a prediction later when we pick it, but I think I know where I'm leaning at the moment on this one.
1: This is a toughie for you. You know, I'm a big fan of either one of these two teams, nor is I.
2: It's an Alabama fan's worst nightmare coming to life, so it's not a
1: – Can you really pull for either one of them?
2: Well, you can pull for them to both lose. That's what you can do.
1: Yeah. Well, that one tomorrow afternoon in the weekend that will include, I guess, a big one if you got to go to the Big Ten. Ohio State goes to Iowa. Iowa fresh off of their victory at the Big House and acting like they've done something spectacular. I mean, Western Michigan had already beaten them, right? Really?
3: Beating Michigan does not seem to take a whole lot this year.
1: But it's kind of funny that there's been such a big deal made up. It was a last play, so it obviously is a big deal with the way they finished it. But, I mean, Iowa, Kirk Ferentz has been there for
3: – Ever.
1: Yeah.
2: Almost
1: 27 years.
2: Oh, 27.
0: He's the dean of college football coaching. Last week
1: he did.
0: That victory.
1: I was happy for the guy, but they have been winning, you know, 12-10 type games or whatever.
2: Hey, they scored 20 last week.
1: They did.
3: Beating the teams they're supposed to beat and not beating the teams they're not supposed to beat forever.
1: He's been doing 8-4 for ages now, and he's got, you know, security because it's Iowa. They don't have high expectations, apparently. But anyway, happy for him. I don't know if he's going to have, you know, enough firepower to take down Jeremiah Smith in Ohio State this weekend. We'll find out. We'll make our picks on that one, too, and plenty more. You know, I did bring all the stuff that Graham usually brings, and Tim brought the fair tickets. So we'll be giving you a chance to win some of those. Come by, just say hello to us, and we'll put your name on the list. We'll hand some of these out today as we continue live at Louis. More of River Region Sports here on WTLS. Score 94, Fun 101.

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1: With another ARN News update, I'm Leah Brandon. President Trump is heading for Alabama later today. He'll be headlining a midterm rally in Mobile this evening at the University of South Alabama. At a Gulf Shores store that specializes in Trump merchandise, employee Johnny Bridges tells WKRG the president's supporters have been on a shopping spree.
2: One young girl, she came in just yesterday and bought 4 hats. And she was by herself.
1: The president will be introduced at tonight's rally by the Republican candidate for governor, Senator Tommy Tuberville. And the legal battle between Alabama Power and a Shelby County property owner now headed to the state's highest court. The power company is appealing a judge's order keeping them off of Finn Church's land. The power company wants some of that land condemned so it can build a transmission line. Church says the project will affect his home, privacy, and safety. I'm Leah Brandon. And you're up to date around the world, around your state, this is the Alabama Radio Network.
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2: I'm Dan Loney with Your Money Now. Wall Street is moving higher as the weak jobs report moved bond yields lower earlier in today's session. The Dow currently up 150 points. Meanwhile, the Nasdaq is up by more than 300. That decline in yields has turned around with the 10-year now higher, up 3 basis points at around 5.26%. American Airlines will soon allow travelers to use a combination of cash and AAdvantage miles for a flight. It's a way to make their loyalty program more attractive to the consumer. United, Delta, and other carriers already offer this option. The airline's website will tell the customer what the combination of miles and cash will be for any flight. Oil prices are on the decline after a report came out that European partners are considering a 50 million barrel release of diesel fuel, and that members of the IEA are considering a release of 50 million barrels of crude oil. West Texas crude is down more than 2% today at $90 a barrel. That's Your Money Now.
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0: Live at Louis continues with River Region Sports. It's Football Friday. Yep, Tattlesee did play last night, so no game for them, but plenty of others we'll be talking about, high school and college. And you can get your game day eats right here at Louis.
1: Yeah,
0: the
1: can.
0: Special today, the chicken fried chicken.
1: It's definitely an interesting one. It's one of my favorites, though. I enjoy the chicken fried chicken. You get two sides with it, a piece of toast and a drink. It's available this weekend, Friday through Sunday, or until we sell out. So come by and see us this weekend. But we also have some of the best chicken fingers, wings, burgers, and catfish here in the state. Yeah, I'll say the state. But come by and see us. We're here till 2 o'clock. So if you want to come see us while we're here, or just come by this weekend, get your tailgate and eats.
2: Well, I can tell you one thing. The appetizers are on point.
1: Always. They're always on point.
0: And everybody got a cheese stick today.
1: Exactly.
0: Because Graham's nowhere to be seen.
2: That's right.
1: Sorry, Graham. But, yeah, we had to eat all the cheese sticks, so. We could have saved him one. We could have shipped him one.
0: Be sure and come by and get your chance to win some fair tickets here as we be here till 2 o'clock today. I'll say this. I thought you guys might want to chime in. We got kind of a shorter segment here before we get into the buy or sell or the fact or crap. And the Protect College Sports Act is trying to make its next move for a chance to be passed. There's a lot of people on both sides. What are y'all's opinions on that?
1: I'll let Oz go first on this one.
2: Okay. All right, if you're going to use a name, an image, or a likeness of a player to make money for the university, then the name, image, and likeness of that player should contribute to that player. So that's not what's happening with NIL. It is not NIL today. It is pay to play. So if we're going to have NIL, let's make it NIL.
3: Right.
2: Instead of just having a bidding war. And that's what it really is right now. I like things that I've heard. Now, I don't know all the intricacies, all the details. But to me, in my opinion, a player is getting a free education, free food. They're getting all this swag, drip, memorabilia, whatever you want to say, they're getting that. And it's free. And now they're also getting paid. So, I mean, where is the limit? Where is the stopping point of how much? Because with the bidding wars going on, you've got Ohio State, you've got Texas, you've got A&M, you've got Alabama's, you've got everybody trying to steal players. So, I don't know. Now, what I heard was they've got 5 years now to play 5 years, it sounds like.
3: Right.
2: And they can transfer once freely. But if you transfer again, you've got to sit out a year. I like all of that. Now,
0: coach leaves, you still have that
2: well,
0: option.
2: Well, even that, there's a limit on the coaches now. Coaches can't leave mid-season, I think. I can't remember
3: well,
2: the other
3: before the season is over.
2: Yeah. Yeah, right. So,
0: and that's another issue in itself because who wants to keep a guy who's already – got one foot out the door. You
2: right.
0: want him anyway?
2: Right.
0: You
2: no,
0: want him to stay around?
2: No, you don't.
0: Ole Miss didn't want Lane Kiffin once he made that call.
2: That's right.
0: You know? Even though he probably gave a better chance to win a national championship.
2: But that's my thoughts on it. I'll
0: well, you know, you bring up
2: guys.
0: The money, and it's comes down to salary cap that they're talking about, capping players' potential to earn, and I think that's where the divide is biggest. And there's still some divide on if a kid wants to leave as many times as he wants to leave, let him leave. If he doesn't like it, you know, and that opens the door, obviously, for what you're talking about. But I'll say this. I'm not sure that I feel confident that it's going to pass.
3: No, I don't feel confident.
0: So it'll continue to have pretty much what we've got now, which is just kind of a free-for-all.
3: But I'll say this back to you made the point about a cap. We have a cap in this world, right? I mean, if you work at Louis, you get paid this amount, and you don't get this much more because you're a better server. You don't get that. This is what you get. You go join the Army, and you make this much money as a sergeant.
1: Hey, don't give me ideas, Tim. Don't give me ideas.
3: So, I mean, that's, you know, to me, capping the people's, the players' salaries or their NIL type money, I don't have a problem with that.
0: You know, some say if you're going to cap the players, you need to cap the coaches too. Now, they don't do this in the NFL. If you want to look at the NFL, there's a salary cap for teams and what they can spend overall.
3: Right.
0: And, you know, there's no salary cap on a particular player as long as it's under, you know, the big number. It's a huge number, by the way. And the coach obviously has no cap. But they say, you know, there's people saying if you're going to put a cap and players potentially, you know, get stopped on what they can make to a certain degree, then you need to do the same with coaches.
3: Yeah, but I would say the difference in that is that in the NFL there is a standard. I mean, we're not going to pay a quarterback, you know, $160 million unless we figure out the Bobby Bonilla way to, you know, to spread that out.
0: When is the Bobby Bonilla day coming? It's coming up soon.
3: Yeah,
0: again,
3: it's coming up soon. But, you know, the difference is that Alabama may pay him this way. Texas may pay him that way. There is no universal like there is in NFL. There's no universal. So you just got to just cap it and say, that's it. Otherwise, I would think what we would get to the NFL model of where we have teams that have X amount to spend and they can spend it any way they want to. But we haven't gotten there yet.
0: It is interesting when you get to the pros that you see the NFL. And the NFL is clearly, with a bullet, the number one league in professional sports.
3: Yeah.
0: By far. They're the only one with a cap. Everywhere else, basically, all the big sports, you know, you can play as many as you want. And why does the Major League Baseball teams always have the, you know, franchises, the Dodgers, the Yankees, the Red Sox, the Braves, always, they spend the most money, they have the best teams. That's why the Pirates never make it to the World Series. People don't want to see that in football. That's why they want to make it, talking about college football, that's why a lot of people say we'd like to see it look like the NFL, because there's a lot of parity there.
3: Yeah.
0: But can you get parity? Because you can have any NFL team beat any other NFL team any Sunday. And that's true. They'll be a 1-15 team in the league, but that team can beat the 15-1 team. It's happened. That can't happen in college football.
3: No.
0: You can't take the worst team versus the best team, and then it's a 60-point game. So if we capped it and you came, because it is coming down to who spends the most money is going to have the best team probably.
3: Yeah.
0: Is that going to make things even for the group, you know, the group of five teams, the mid-major-like teams in college sports versus
3: the lower-tier power fours like the Northwesterns. And
0: I think it could bring it closer to parity, but I don't think it's ever going to get there, and no matter what. At least that's the way I see it. But right now, you got $50 million rosters with Texas and Ohio State and Oregon.
3: And LSU.
0: And, yeah, they're all the teams that are competing for the championship every year. By the way, I'm sorry, Troy. You're not on the list. You don't spend enough money. You're not going to be able to spend that kind of money. I don't know if they change the rules, if it'll make a difference for you either. Although they were getting after yesterday in practice. We got to see them practice yesterday. When
2: we were down. How do you think those teams feel? A Troy, a South Alabama, a Jack State. And then, I mean, even look an Idaho State. I mean, Iowa State, because they are semi-big names.
0: It's a good point to bring up. When you look at those teams, or Troy, who's made the move over to the FBS, be the one of 138 in college football that can at least compete for a national championship or make a playoff, they could have won championships at the FCS level and continued to do so, as they'd done at the smaller levels prior to that, D3 and such. They didn't bat an eye when they moved over. Why? One of the main reasons, they make money.
3: Yeah.
0: They don't make that kind of money, even if they're winning championships at the smaller levels.
2: That's right.
0: We've seen North Dakota State move over.
3: Yeah.
0: And they were nothing but a championship program year after year, competing for titles. And they want to come over where they can make more money.
3: I was going to say, and they gave it up for money.
0: No doubt. So.
2: But now how many games are they going to get to play now? Because they used to would play 3, 4, 5 games a year, and they could get $1 million plus going to those places. Cutting those back, though, and they may only get 2 or 3 a year now.
0: They're going to make more money being in big boy football, regardless. So we got a break to take. We'll come back. Buy or sell, I threw a whole bunch of them out there, and we got plenty of fact or crap. Graham, we're sorry, there are no more cheese sticks. Oh, he's nowhere. Where is Graham? He hadn't made. Oh, he's on the way to Daytona Beach. You think he's going to get out there and get his feet in the sand today?
3: Yeah, he's going to get his surfboard out.
0: Yeah, right. We'll try to make it through without you, Graham. Maybe he's listening. We'll continue more of Live at Louis River Region Sports.

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0: Rib Region Sports continues. They're taking our orders now. You come out and get yours. A special again, the Country Fried Chicken, Chicken Fried Chicken this weekend. And they got that special all weekend long. So as they pass those around, I'll do the first buy or sell.
1: Let's do it.
0: And Oz, you'll be first. You're facing me. Tattlesee actually will end its season on a high note, winning two of its next three. And obviously we only have one win through the first seven, so that would be a high note. And you know who they've got left.
1: I'm going to buy it.
0: Buy or sell? You're buying it?
1: I'm going to buy it.
0: They got Beauregard, Valley, and Elmore County.
1: I got high hopes. I got high hopes. I'm going to buy it.
0: All right, y'all agree? Tattlesee will be on a high note at the end of the season, winning two of its next three games.
2: Yeah, I'll buy that.
3: Yeah, I think – I know one of their losses.
2: I was going to say, you know what one of them is, so you might not be buying that.
3: Yeah, I know what
0: Well, I see one of the problems with that is the color you're wearing today. Yes. You're wearing an EC on your head, so you've got to give them one of those. You maybe can give them Valley and Beauregard. And will that work for you?
3: No, I don't think they can beat Valley. I think they can beat Beauregard with the other two.
0: So they're not going to end on a high note. Go ahead. Jack, it's your turn.
4: Oh, man.
0: Uh-oh.
4: I hate to say I'm selling it.
0: Don't think they're going to win two or three.
4: I think we all know that we're probably going to beat Beauregard. I think it'll be close, Queen Elmore County, but I can't do it. I'm selling it.
0: Tim.
2: Oh, I already said I was buying it.
0: You
2: I probably should have prefaced
1: mine. I'm hopeful we will.
2: Yeah.
1: I'm not confident we will, but I'm hopeful.
0: All right, we're going to stay with high school. Real Town is going to win the state championship this year. Seems like I ask this one every year.
3: Ooh, that's a tough one.
0: I know you like Real Town. Your dad went to school there.
1: I'm actually
4: 5.
1: Golly. I'm torn because I actually want them to. But part of me is sitting here saying they're still going to have to play a 5.
0: Wouldn't they like to get 5? Wouldn't they? I mean, they've run into them a couple of times.
1: But now, and I also think back, they had an issue with Daveville. So I've got to sell it right now. I just don't know.
0: You watched Luverne. That's a team that they would probably see in the third round play Maplesville last week.
3: And that was a heck of a ball game.
0: And have you watched Real Town? I know your dad has. Have you been to a game yet to see them?
3: I haven't been. I'll go tonight and watch them, but I haven't been yet this year. But to buy or sell that, I'm gonna sell it. I think they'll make it far. Obviously, they're gonna be a contender for sure. But if you run into a 5 in the state championship, or maybe somebody else in the South that might compete with them, it's going to be a tough challenge because I think this is a good team. This is a really good Real Town team. A lot of really good athletes everywhere. You got a guy that can throw the ball really well, but they just haven't played the greatest competition, and the best team they played, they only beat them by a touchdown.
0: Does that help a team now? We used to always say the SEC, it means more. We play tough. We're battle tested. We get there, and that's why we win championships when we get to the postseason.
1: Didn't matter for Indiana last year.
0: Well, and that's what I'm saying. Now they're like, well, our schedule's too tough. We're beat up. We can't win champ. You know what I'm saying, right?
1: Yeah,
0: so Real Town, I don't blame Real Town. It's not their fault that they have a bunch of cupcakes because they're good.
3: Yeah.
0: Everybody's a cupcake to Real Town because they're just so good right now.
3: And, I mean, straight up, just to be honest, I mean, the teams in their region just are never really that good because you're playing like Horseshoe Bend and Central Coosa every week and – I mean, they're playing Ramburn tonight. Ramburn's a solid team, but just when you're playing pretty bad competition every week and you're beating them by 40, 50 points, it doesn't really help much.
4: Like Oz said, that Daveville game, they struggled. And I don't know what happened in the second half of Real Town, but they were up like 20-0 at half or something, and then they came back, and they struggled against Daveville. So I'm not too confident, but – I haven't seen them yet. I mean, it's still Real Town, so it's a good ball team.
3: Yeah.
4: But Preston's going tonight, and I'm going to be there too. So
3: there you go.
4: Hit me up next week for this one.
3: There
4: but,
3: you go. Why not?
4: I'd say I'm going to sell it. I don't think they will.
2: Yeah, I'll sell it. I mean, I think they're one of the best one or two or at most three teams in the South. But there's always somebody from the North. Just 2A traditionally is just really good in the North.
0: Is Fife as good as we thought they were going? Because a lot of
2: good question.
0: A lot was made out of them beating Clay Central at the beginning. I don't know if Clay Central's got it this year.
2: Clay Central's not.
0: And I know they stepped up in class to play them, and they did beat them. But again, it's so hard to tell early in the year.
3: Now I think Fife's kind of in that similar you know, situation with Realtown. I just don't think they play great competition.
0: Well, and here's another element of it. Everybody says they got to beat Fife. They don't. They might not have to beat Fife. Fife could lose.
1: Right. Sure.
0: Yeah, they have lost before, and Realtown's, when they won the championship here, the recent title, they didn't play Fife.
1: But you'll have to play
0: Fife. Of course, I think Fife had moved up to 3A,
2: when there's been another really good team like a Piedmont or whoever that's been there, that's when somebody gets Fife.
0: Well, let's stay on this state championship talk. Another buy or sell. Prattville. Not asking if they'll win it, but would they reach the state championship this year? Are they good enough in the largest classification? Boy, they look strong right now. And by the way, I looked at the bracket. I guess you probably already looked at it too, Tim. You know, they do play Thompson in the regular season. That's everybody's pick. They wouldn't meet them until the title game, so this would be an opportunity based on if they, you know, the bracket goes where I expect they'll be seated.
4: Thompson did lose about a week or two ago. I don't even remember who they got beat by, but they
0: Thompson?
4: Lost.
0: Thompson?
4: Yes.
0: No, I don't. Thompson hasn't lost, have they?
3: No, I was gonna say, I don't think they have.
2: I don't think so.
3: You might have been looking at a different Thompson, you know. But to make the state championship game for Prattville, I'm going to sell it. This is a very talented team, I will say. Playoffs, yes. But to win a state championship in 6A football, you're going to have to go through some tough competition. So,
1: he said just make it to the game.
0: Well, people, I've heard this comment. I don't know, maybe you've heard it too, that Thompson or Prattville, they're a year away.
2: Yeah.
0: Are they a year away?
2: I don't know.
0: They look pretty good right now, don't they?
2: But, yeah, but that's obviously the question, whether you're buying or selling, is probably on whether you think they've arrived or not. I mean, it's – they still they're proving themselves each game this year, obviously, but they don't have, you know, that gauntlet that they would have to go through that would probably include Central Phoenix City, Thompson again, something like that. They haven't done that.
0: All right. So did everybody buy them? Nobody's buying them.
1: I did not give the answer because I'm just so torn on it. I'm gonna sell it because I just don't know them. I don't know.
2: Right.
1: I really don't.
3: I mean, they're a good ball club for sure, but they got to go through some good teams to get there.
0: We'll move over to college. This one, I think I ask the same questions every time we do this. Auburn will get to 6 wins this year. Now, everybody going into the season, everybody felt like they were going to, because they hadn't had a winning season. Well, I should have said I have a winning season, but right now they're questioning whether Auburn can get to 6 victories because, you know, things change as you start seeing these teams. For one, Mississippi State this weekend was supposed to be a sure win for Alabama and Auburn too. Right. And they don't look like that right now. And that changes the complexion of a winning season versus a .500 season or a losing season.
1: Right now, I'd have to sell it. Just because I haven't seen the consistency that they need to have to be able to make it to 6 wins SEC.
0: One of the games they could win would be this weekend against Tennessee that could push them over the threshold to finally doing it.
1: Can they win it, though?
0: That's the thing. If you asked every Auburn fan if they could get 6 victories, what did they say? Hey, we got one thumbs up. There's one. There's two. We got somebody.
1: Well, we were getting berated a couple weeks ago by Brandon when he said, oh, you don't have any faith or confidence that Auburn could beat Florida.
0: That was before the Florida game.
1: Well,
0: yes.
1: No, I sure didn't. And they showed that I was correct in that. So right now I'm selling that because I don't see it. I haven't seen the consistency yet.
3: Yeah, and I will strongly agree with Oz on this one. Just they played sloppy. They haven't looked the greatest. This offense I thought was going to be a lot better than it has been, and they just haven't lived up to my expectations.
0: What if they win tomorrow?
3: If they win tomorrow, then I'll buy it.
0: Okay.
3: But at the moment, sell.
0: Sell.
4: Sell.
0: Sell. Tim?
2: I'm buying it. I was buying it. What, to win 6?
0: Yeah, I think they have to get to 6 and 6.
2: I think they can get to 6.
0: But they do have to win one of these games. Right now, I looked at the FPI. I always like looking at this, the chance of winning each game.
2: Uh-oh.
0: They would be 5-7 based on the FPI. But I think there's one of those games with you that you're talking about. They're probably going to win.
2: They only have to steal one.
0: Steal one, but don't choke against a team you're not supposed to lose to.
2: Well, so far they've done probably what we thought they would have done, haven't they? I'm not talking about what they look like or anything else. I'm just talking about their wins and losses. Yeah, they've done what we thought they would do.
0: It's more about who they've got now that looks better than we thought. Now, and one of the big ones is Mississippi State. They do play them, and I don't know. We'll see. How about Alex Golish? Will he last longer than 3 years at Auburn?
1: I'm buying that. I think he will.
0: More than three.
1: I think they
0: none of them after Gus have done that now.
1: But I think they like him. He's a likable guy. And I also think that he has a better overall, I think he's going to be a better recruiter, and he's
0: now
1: got a better system.
0: You said this about Hugh Freeze.
1: Well, I thought. You know, that's
0: as
1: the thing.
0: Did I.
1: He fooled me. I mean, Hugh Freeze, I was fooled by that. I really was.
0: I know it. We all do.
1: So,
3: he'll stay around more than 3 years.
0: Longer than three. Not just three, but longer than three. He'll make it beyond that.
3: I'll buy it. I think Golish is a really good coach. I really do. Really smart, offensive-minded coach. But I think he'll get his guys in, you know, next year or two, and he'll really do something at Auburn, I believe. I really like Golish, so I'll buy that.
2: He'll get his guys in a year or two. I thought he got them all by transfer
3: year. You're not wrong. You're not
0: got
3: wrong.
0: Got a few. Got quite a few, wrong. Yes.
5: I'm buying it.
0: He will make it past 3 years.
2: I'm buying it.
0: All right. Then we get to Alabama. Alabama, this is a good one.
2: Alabama will bust themselves, not bust themselves to any more games.
1: Alabama will buy a better play.
0: Alabama will win 11 games or more this regular season. That means they could have to go 11-1 or better. Now, you know, if I'd asked this a couple weeks ago, I think people might have said no. But I think people are starting to buy them a little bit more.
1: Well, and that's, you know, just like Preston just did a while ago when you said, what if Auburn wins this weekend? I would buy it. I've got to wait until after the Georgia game. If I see their performance after the Georgia game, that would make me.
0: Well, they better win this week if they can get to 11 victories.
1: I understand that, too. But I feel like this weekend, it might be tough, but I feel like Alabama will win this one. The Georgia game is the
0: big
1: question.
0: We'll ask you that in a couple weeks, and you want to go on and answer it now.
1: Well, TBD. I think they're going to.
0: You think they will be 11, at least 11?
1: I do.
0: Go ahead, Preston.
3: Man, this is tough. Am I right?
0: I think it's tough. I didn't do 10. I wanted to make it a little bit tougher. I think everybody would say probably 10's very reachable.
3: I'm either picking with my head or my heart here. I think I'm going to have to pick with my heart. I'm going to say bye.
0: Jack, 11 wins or more for Alabama?
4: Well, I think we can afford that Georgia loss. It's just LSU that's going to be tough. What?
0: And this week
1: are they though? Because we've seen LSU, and are they what we thought they were? Because that was a big question.
0: Don't be too much.
4: There's a lot of ups and downs. Well, it can go either way.
1: But week to week, just like you said, in the SEC, anybody can beat anybody else.
0: That's true. That's why it's tough to be 11-1
1: week to week.
0: Yeah.
4: And Auburn too. You never. We always crap the bed against Auburn. I mean,
0: at least on the road. Yeah.
3: It's in Tuscaloosa.
0: But it's in Tuscaloosa this year, so don't worry about it. They say, Tim, 11 wins.
2: I'm selling it for the same reason I was buying for Auburn.
0: You sold it, right?
2: I'm sitting here.
4: I'm just worried. That's all. I'm just
2: sitting here looking at. If you just said 10-2, I'd have said okay.
0: Yeah.
2: If you say 11-1, then I'm going. Well, you don't have any.
4: Y'all gotta watch out for Chattanooga.
2: You don't have any margin for
0: it's,
2: error.
0: It's hard to pick right now. I still think there's a lot to be determined. Keelan Russell will win a Heisman before he leaves Alabama. Buy or sell?
3: This is a good one.
1: I'm gonna sell it, but the reason I'm selling is not so much because of his performance, but it's because of there's so many other athletes, and there's, I mean, you still got, look, just on Alabama, you've got Crowell. Who knows what he's going to do? It could be just like a Devontae and Mac, where it comes down to them two. You never know that. But then, of course, you got Saiyan. I mean, I know he's a couple of years older.
0: But he's got a couple more years at Alabama this year. So. And he's already in the running now. You know?
1: I did say earlier about him beating Jalen Hurts' rushing record. And right now, he's making it through the air. So I don't know if that's going to happen. But I think he might perform well enough. But I don't know if he'll win a Heisman.
3: I'm going to buy it, but my reasoning kind of is going to sound a little odd. Keelan Russell, to me, looks like Bryce Young in some ways, and Bryce Young won a Heisman for Alabama. So I'm kind of basing it off that logic, so I'm going to say Keelan does get a Heisman trophy.
0: And Jack?
4: I'm going to buy it. He looks great, and he's got room to grow, so I'm buying it.
0: Tim?
2: I'm selling it because I think he's got Heisman, you know, he's going to put up the numbers and have the performance to win a Heisman, but then there's so many other things that go into it. Obviously, a quarterback gets more credit, more blame, and unless Alabama's going to go 15-0, he's going to get the blame for any time they lose.
0: In Alabama's history, you got three Heisman winners, and I know they all came in the Saban era, but it's tough to win the Heisman Trophy.
1: But here's what's so hard. Who is going to come in and buy his running backs away from him, buy his offensive line away from him, buy his receivers away from him, and mess up his
0: Never know. Who knows? Quick answers on this one. Jeremiah Smith, this year's Heisman winner, buy or sell?
1: Sell.
3: Sell.
4: Sell.
0: He's number one in the running right now.
2: I'll buy that one.
0: I think he's going to do it because he's putting up huge numbers against gaudy stats against bad teams. Last one as we go to the break. The SEC will break the Big Ten's national championship run this year. Buy or sell?
1: Buy.
3: Buy because of Bama.
4: Buy.
2: How about?
0: I think it's finally time for the Big Ten's run to end. I think they've been fortunate, but it looks like they're maybe a little bit down. So I'm going to join you on that one with a buy. And I think the SEC is going to have a team. I don't know who it's going to be. It looks like the SEC is all that. Now, did we say this about this point last year when they fell flat on their face at the end of the season? I hope not. All right.
4: I did.
0: Did we? I know I did. I probably did.
1: You need to come
0: out
1: with –
0: I was dogging Indiana all the way.
1: Are they going to do away with the SEC championship game? That's what you need to do, buy and sell in the next few years.
0: At some point, yes. Maybe sooner than later, we think. Well, we're waiting on our dish. Everybody got their meals ordered. You can come by and get yours. We're at Louie's. Got another hour to go. We'll do fact or crap next. Plus, we've got our picks in the second hour. Come by and see us. Plus, we still have fair tickets. 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
1: I'm Ed Donahue with an AP News Minute. The last jobs report before the midterms is a disappointing one.
2: American employers added just 29,000 jobs in September, about a third of what analysts predicted, and more than 100,000 fewer than in August. The unemployment rate rose to 4.2%. Layoffs remain low, but job seekers are struggling to find work. As the midterms approach, President Trump's been trying to tout a strong economy on his watch.
3: We're doing great, but I can't get the word out.
2: An AP North Center for Public Affairs research poll finds only about a quarter of American adults approve of his overall economic handling, and consumer confidence this month hit the lowest level in more than a decade. Sagar Magani, Washington.
1: G7 nations say they'll release 100 million barrels of oil, starting with substantial amounts of diesel, after recently hitting record high prices. I'm Ed Donahue.
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9: 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So I wanted to give you some perspective from infectious disease experts. For the average person, the risk from these exotic viruses is essentially non-existent. As one expert put it, every virus has its own personality. So Ebola, for example, only spreads through direct contact with the bodily fluids of someone who's already very sick. So which germs do deserve your attention? The everyday ones, the viruses behind colds and flu and COVID and RSV, stomach bugs like norovirus and measles, which is wildly contagious and making a comeback. The good news is your defenses are simple and they work. 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I'm Dr. Sanjay Gupta, helping you live a better life.
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0: Louis, that's the location here for River Region Sports Hour number two. And we're getting ready for the weekend. The big special this weekend, chicken fried chicken. Jack did get that today. Yeah, Preston, did you get it?
1: Yeah, and I made a sandwich out of it. That's what
0: okay, that's what you did. You took the bread. Mm-hmm. And, yeah.
1: Now, you don't have to do what I did. You can eat it the normal way, like Jack's doing. But, yeah, you can get the chicken fried chicken this weekend. It's our weekend special. You get two sides of your choice, a piece of toast, and a drink. Available Friday through Sunday or until we're sold out. But we also got all your tailgate needs. We got fingers, wings, burgers, catfish, delicious appetizers that we had earlier. So come by and see us this weekend at Louis.
0: You know, sometimes Louis can bail you out. TV goes out, come in and watch the ball game. It worked for you and your dad recently.
1: You're not lying. He, I mean, I was working that day anyway, and I thought I saw him pull in. I was like, what is he doing? And then he tells me, like, oh, our internet's out. And I'm like.
0: He called me, too. I thought he was butt dialing or something. I said, why is he calling me during the game? I knew he was watching. His TV went out. He wanted somebody to go watch it with, so he ended up coming to Louis. Thank you, Louis.
1: I think he just got something to drink. I don't think he actually got food that day.
0: So. Let's see. I put some stuff together. I think I got enough to get us through the segment before we get to our pick 'em. It is the fact or crap. We'll stick with the same order. With Oz, you get to go first.
2: Lucky you.
3: Yay.
0: After last week's win, the first one for Talisay of the season, they now have more wins than any other team in Elmore County, high school-wise. They've got 575. So the question is that question fact or crap? They do 575. That's a fact. I was going to let you know that.
3: That's a fact.
0: But do they have more than any other team in Elmore County overall in their history?
4: I'm going to say crap.
0: It is crap. Do you know which one's got the most? To see if y'all can guess this.
4: In Elmore County. Oh, okay.
0: Wetumpka is the answer.
4: Okay.
0: By much, 598.
4: Well, I was thinking, who's second? I was thinking Stanhope might have been close to there,
0: no,
4: too.
0: No, they hadn't played as long.
2: They've only been around since 1965, and Wetumpka's been around since 1802 or something. Yeah.
0: Wetumpka and Talisay have both been playing for 100-plus years. Wetumpka's got 598 wins. Talisay has 575.
1: Now, who's got the least?
0: See if you can guess this one.
4: Hopeful.
2: They've been around forever as well.
0: It's not hopeful.
1: Am I wearing their colors?
0: It's kind of a trick question, actually.
1: Am I wearing their colors?
2: I like it.
0: It's not Elmore County.
2: I like your thinking.
0: Let's see if you know Stanhope. It's not Stanhope.
2: Oh.
0: Believe it or not, Stanhope has more wins than Elmore County and Hopeful. And they haven't been playing half as long.
3: So is it Edgewood still around?
0: Edgewood is the correct answer. That's a little trick question. They have 328 wins, and they hadn't been playing forever.
2: They've been around less than any of those.
0: That's what I'm saying, but they have won a bunch in that time. And here's the totals. It's Wetumpka 598, Talisay 575, Stanhope with their win last night 433. Then there's Elmore County at 430. Hopeful 425 and Edgewood 328.
3: Wow, so it's a big difference from just 2 to 3.
0: Yeah, and again, it's partially because of the time they play.
1: Yeah. We could pass Stanhope this year, I think. Maybe.
0: You could, sure. Sure you could. Talisay has never been atop the Alabama Sports Writers poll in their football history. Fact or crap? This is something y'all were kind of talking about last week on the scoreboard show, the rankings.
1: I wasn't there last week because I was in Luverne, so I'm not sure. But I'm going to say crap.
0: They have not. They've never been number one. Oh, highest ranking, Jack. Let's see if he remembers the question himself.
5: Third.
0: They were third. They've been third for three different polls, twice during 1960 season and
5: weeks,
0: once for 1999.
5: Right? And the longest we've been ranked in the poll is 20 weeks, right?
0: Consecutively was 20 weeks, yes. All right. Hmm. I know Tim's a big fan of the Sports Writers poll, him and Grandpa. All right. High school Fife, since we're talking about the ASWA poll, they've been ranked in the poll for 17 straight years without dropping out one time. Fact or crap? 17 years in a row.
1: That's a tough one.
2: Oh, you looking at me?
0: I thought it was Jack's turn. It is Jack's question.
5: I was wondering. He skipped over me. He was
0: that's right. Well, when you gave me the other answer, I
3: assumed we kept eating.
0: Go ahead.
5: I didn't know.
0: Yeah.
5: What team?
0: Fife.
5: Well, you gave me that one, too.
0: You said, I did.
5: What, 17 weeks?
2: 17 years.
5: Oh, years. Oh, my God. Was it 17? I don't know. I'm going to say they were or they weren't?
1: They are.
0: The question is, again.
5: Fact.
0: Okay, thank you. That they have, it's actually 18, so crap.
5: I thought you were talking about him.
0: That's what Graham would have done. That's what he would have done. I'm not going to do that to you. You are right. It's 17 straight. They are consecutively still in the poll for 17 years in a row. They have not come out. They've been that good.
5: They're just doing it to mess with us now.
0: Yeah, it's wild. Mm. Mars Hill Bible has the state's longest winning streak. Fact or crap? This is your turn now, Tim.
2: Yeah. Fact.
0: Crap.
2: Ah, Reds.
1: Yeah.
0: They did go 15-0 last year. I guess you knew that. They won the state championship. And they ended up losing early this year.
2: Oh, they did? Oh,
0: yeah. They actually lost a game this year, so the streak is over. Who does have the longest win streak right now in Alabama in high school football?
1: I think it's Thompson.
0: It is Thompson. But you know, it's kind of a trick question because you know who actually has won more on the field consecutively.
1: Maplesville.
0: Yeah, but it doesn't count because they had to forfeit a couple of games this year, so they go down as L's. All right, moving on.
1: Oz.
0: Back to Oz. Kirk Johnson has never lost a region game as a head coach. Fact or crap? He's now Benjamin Russell, former Catholic coach, of course.
3: I'm going to say crap.
0: It's fact. He has never lost to a region opponent.
1: Now, that's
0: the record is 36-0.
1: That's a crazy stat.
0: 36 times he played region games, he's never lost one.
1: And I have a good feeling it might not change tonight. That's just a feeling I got.
5: Now, that either says something about his coaching or about his region.
0: It's his coaching, but also just the fact that he can get some players. He's had good players at schools he's coached. He's had good teams. 70-6 record overall, 92%. And I would say for anybody that's coached that many games, nobody's got anything close to that percentage-wise win percentage. So
2: most, and I'm not saying this to take away from what Kirk's done. I'm just saying most people that end up building, they end up having to build something. He inherited a good team, but still he did it at Alexander City, which Benjamin Russell, which wasn't a great team when he inherited it.
0: Yeah.
2: So he's done it.
0: No, he's been good. All right, stay on the high school side, and this is Preston's question, and it's a real-time question. Matt Johnson trails Duane Webster and Jackie O'Neill in total wins. Of course, he hasn't coached near as long as they did, but he has a better win percentage at this stage of his career than they did, you know, overall while they were at real-time. Fact or crap?
1: So he's been there, what, 10 years or so, I think? He's been there for a little while.
0: Yes, it's close to that, yeah.
1: So, he's got a better winning percentage. I'm going to say that's a fact.
0: It is. 74%. He's won 74% of his games. Webster had won 70%. By the way, he had a losing record at Tallahassee, which counts there as well. You know, he went back to Real 10 and started winning again. O'Neill, 69%. So, that's the percentages, their overall records.
1: And those are some good names to be in front of as well.
0: No doubt. Sure. They've had the big three there. They pretty much.
2: I don't know if they can name the stadium after him, though. They're running out of space.
0: That's what, Webster O'Neill, then it will be Johnson at some point in there, or maybe Johnson Field at Nick's Webster O'Neill Stadium. That's what they usually do.
1: You know, he won a state championship a couple years ago, so they might have to include
0: him somehow. He's among the ones that have won one. All right, a Tallahassee question for you, Jack. Of course, Tallahassee played last night at Veterans Memorial Stadium in Troy. It is the state's third largest stadium, capacity-wise. Fact or crap?
5: Crap.
0: That's correct. Do y'all know the top three? Let's see if y'all can get these.
2: Well, I think Alabama and Auburn are going to be
0: one and two. Is Bryant and Jordan Hare, correct. What's three?
5: Birmingham.
0: Legion Field is third. There's another Birmingham stadium too.
2: Protective.
0: It is fourth.
2: Stadium.
0: Protective is fourth.
4: Well, even after they've taken out the stands at Legion.
0: Oh, yeah, it still seats 71,000 plus.
4: Okay.
0: Yeah. All right, so we got Brian Denny, Jordan Hare, Legion Field, Protective. What's next? Let's see if y'all know these.
4: Is it South Alabama's now?
2: Hancock, yeah.
0: It is not.
2: It is not?
1: Oh, could it be, is it North Alabama's new stadium? Because I know they built a new one, but I don't think it's
5: Jack State.
3: No. Still, it's only 30.
0: No, it's not. Yeah, they did build a new one. It is not Jack State, although they're on the list. It's Ladd Peebles. Municipal Stadium down in Troy, in Mobile, it's 40,000. Troy's Veterans Memorial, is next at 30,000. And then you've got Hancock Whitney, Crampton Bowl, Amherst, which is the one that's Jackson State Stadium. All right, we'll get over to college. And this is Tim's question.
4: Oh, boy.
0: Kirk Ferentz at Iowa, the nation's longest run as a college football coach, at least at a school consecutively and current. Though they didn't play often, his Hawkeyes have never beaten Ohio State with him at the helm. Factor Kraft. You know, they don't play every single year.
2: No,
0: so.
2: They don't. We'll go watch it. It's going to be fact. We'll go crap.
0: It is crap. He has two victories against them. You remember the last time they played them in Iowa City, they beat the stew out of them. 55-24. They had more. The receiver had the game and went off on them. So he is 2-9.
1: Iowa scored 55 points in a game?
0: They did in 2017.
3: Crap.
0: And it did against Ohio State. And they may need 55 to win this weekend. Who knows? All right, this is you, Oz. Dabo Swinney is the biggest underdog of his head coaching career this weekend. Factor crap.
4: Golly, and they're playing Florida State, right?
0: No.
1: Miami.
2: Miami.
4: Oh, they're playing Miami. My bad. I'm sorry. I'm going to say fact.
0: It is a fact. You know what the line is? They're playing at home, too, at Death Valley. The other Death
4: 24?
0: Valley. 17.5 points is another one. Said the biggest line before was Florida State. It was 2012. They were 14.5 point underdog in that game. So the most he's ever been as an underdog here. Kirby Smart, this is your question, Preston, is the only head coach still at the same school of SEC coaches over the past 10 years. Staying, he's the only guy that's been there 10 years at least. Fact or crap?
1: Well, just thinking about it straight up, I think that's a fact.
0: It is. He's the only guy that's been there 10 years or more at any school of the 16 institutions of the Southeastern Conference. All right. Jack, Tennessee's Josh Heupel is the second longest tenured coach, fact or crap, in the SEC. Only behind Kirby Smart, yeah.
5: Fact.
0: Crap. Does anybody know who it is?
1: The second?
5: Sarkisian?
0: Second longest.
1: Is it
3: Sarkisian?
0: No.
1: No.
0: Anybody? Nobody?
2: Anybody?
0: Bueller?
4: Drinkwitz?
0: Okay. Drinkwitz.
1: I was going to say Brett Venables, but that is
0: 2020. Eli Drinkwitz has been there since 2020. Some of those other guys y'all mentioned, I think, were 2021. Now, here's one for you, Tim. You ready?
2: No.
0: Texas A&M coach Mike Elko weighs north of 300 pounds. And if he had eligibility, he would be a candidate for their offensive line. Fact or crap?
2: That's a fact.
0: It is definitely a fact. And they got the cattle scales out there in Texas. Some of the Aggie Yale guys are doing a cheer while I jumped on there. And he is north of 300. Has anybody seen him lately? All right, next.
2: How could you miss him?
0: I'm knowing. Florida. 4-0 for the first time since 2019. They play Missouri on the road this weekend. The Gators have a losing record in their history of games played in Columbia. Fact or crap?
4: I'm going to say fact.
0: It is fact.
4: Because in the little bit of time they played them, they were down.
0: Now, Graham would have said, no, we're talking about Columbia, South Carolina as well. Yeah. No, he didn't do that. They're 2-4. 2-4 in games there, and they've lost two of the last three in Columbia. Of course, some people think they're on upset alert this weekend. Preston, even after Auburn's win over Vandy on Saturday, the Tigers still have a losing record all time against the Commodores. Fact or crap?
1: I'm going to say that's – isn't I think it's crap because aren't they technically tied now, I think?
0: You are correct. They are tied. It's even. They did have a losing record.
2: That's almost a Graham question.
1: Yeah, I was thinking
0: it
1: that.
0: Is now square. They with the win last week, they are now even. They both won the same number of games in the series.
1: Look at my ball knowledge. I'm a smart fellow.
0: Yeah. Jack, Tennessee lost to top-ranked Texas at Neyland Stadium last weekend.
1: That's a fact.
0: Yes, it is. The Vols have their last win versus the number one team against Auburn in the year 1985, the last time they beat a number one team in the AP rankings.
6: Oh, my gosh. That's tough. I don't know. I'm going to buy it.
0: Fact. Fact is correct. Yeah. Fact. It's true. They have not beaten the number one team since 1985.
7: Come on, man.
0: They beat Auburn to Bo Jackson.
6: Get the game right.
0: 38-20.
2: Evan's got an asterisk because Bo took himself out of the game.
0: That's right. Everybody says he took him out. He didn't want to play anymore. Auburn, another question about Auburn. Byron Brown ranks last in the SEC in QBR. Fact or crap? This is yours, Tim.
2: Yeah, I know. Man, I mean, I'm sitting here going through my mind. I'm going through the quarterbacks, and I'm like,
0: is he the worst?
2: Could he rank behind him? Could he rank behind that? I'll say

0: He's number one QBR. In QBR.
1: Russell?
2: Yeah.
0: It's not Russell. Oh, he's cool. Number two, though.
3: I'm going to be honest. I'm going to say Kamario Taylor.
0: It's probably it's not one. Him.
3: Wow. Austin Simmons.
0: No, one more. Come on, I'll give you one more guess.
1: Georgia.
0: There you go. Gunner Stockton is number one in QBR.
3: That's a little surprising, I feel like, but he's also played.
1: He's efficient.
3: But he's played bad competition.
0: Yeah. So. All right, so we have Keelan Russell questions. This one yours, Preston?
3: Or
0: is it Oz? Or what would Oz are? Okay. That's right. Keelan Russell, first in the conference in yards per carry among quarterbacks, fact or crap?
1: I'm going to say fact.
0: Crap.
1: Probably Gunner Stockton.
0: No, it's not.
1: Oh, wow.
0: Thanks to Alabama's defense last week, Lenore Sellers now.
1: Oh.
0: Hey, actually, 6.8 yards per carry, and that's a quarterback now. Wow. You're taking sack yards into effect. Russell is second, though, at 5.3 per carry.
3: It's pretty good, though.
0: It very much is, yeah. All right, according to Vegas, this is for you, Jack. Mario Taylor has better odds to win the Heisman Trophy than Keelan Russell. Two quarterbacks face off in Stark Vegas this weekend.
1: Fact.
0: It is fact. He's third in the Heisman battle, and Russell's fourth. Jeremiah Smith, one. Darian Mensah, the Miami quarterback, number two. Tim, Georgia and Alabama are the last two teams to repeat as national champions. They are the only teams to do it in the 2000s. Fact or crap?
2: Now do what now?
0: The only two teams are Alabama and Georgia to repeat as national champions in the 2000s.
2: Oh. Well, we'll say fact.
0: This is a Graham question. It's actually crap, although they took one away from USC. Remember?
2: Okay.
0: They did it, but they removed the second one when they had Pete Carroll. All right, last one, Oz. Alabama's a better win percentage against Mississippi State than any other rival of the teams they faced at least 10 times.
1: Fact.
0: No. Does anybody know what it is?
2: Ole Miss.
0: No?
3: Kentucky.
0: Oh, Kentucky. Yeah. You remember Kentucky?
2: Yeah.
0: Yes, Kentucky. Alabama's 42-1 against 42-1. 40 wins, 2 losses, and a tie.
1: How many times did they ride a bus to the game?
0: Yeah. But they're 87-17-3 against Mississippi State. That's still 81%. And, of course, they haven't lost a game since 2007 to them when Sly Croom took care of business against Nick Saban in his first season. All right, we're doing pick'ems next. Football, high school, and college here at Louis.
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5: With another ARN News update, I'm Leah Brandon. President Trump is heading for Alabama later today. He'll be headlining a midterm rally in Mobile this evening at the University of South Alabama. At a Gulf Shores store that specializes in Trump merchandise, employee Johnny Bridges tells WKRG the president's supporters have been on a shopping spree.
6: One young girl, she came in just yesterday and bought 4 hats. And she was by herself.
5: The president will be introduced at tonight's rally by the Republican candidate for governor, Senator Tommy Tuberville. And the legal battle between Alabama Power and a Shelby County property owner now headed to the state's highest court. The power company is appealing a judge's order keeping them off of Finn Church's land. The power company wants some of that land condemned so it can build a transmission line. Church says the project will affect his home, privacy, and safety. I'm Leah Brandon.
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0: As the weak jobs report moved bond yields lower earlier in today's session, the Dow currently up 150 points. Meanwhile, the Nasdaq is up by more than 300. That decline in yields has turned around, with the 10-year now higher, up 3 basis points at around 5.26%. American Airlines will soon allow travelers to use a combination of cash and AAdvantage miles for a flight. It's a way to make their loyalty program more attractive to the consumer. United, Delta, and other carriers already offer this option. The airline's website will tell the customer what the combination of miles and cash will be for any flight. Oil prices are on the decline after a report came out that European partners are considering a 50 million barrel release of diesel fuel, and that members of the IEA are considering a release of 50 million barrels of crude oil. West Texas crude is down more than 2% today at $90 a barrel. That's your money now.
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0: Time to do some picks. We'll do some high school, and we'll do some college. First, the high schools. Of course, some games played last night, so we'll just kick those out. There's still plenty of Friday night ball to be played tonight.
1: Charles Henderson. I'm picking Charles Henderson.
0: You going to pick against Allison? You never do.
2: That was a BLT pick.
0: Yeah, he got them all right. Let's see. Let's start in Montgomery with Trinity at St. James. Are you going to this game tonight, Tim?
3: I am going to this
0: game. You might.
1: I think I picked Trinity.
0: Preston.
4: Yeah, I don't think St. James has been the best this year. I'll take Trinity in this one.
5: St. James got stomped by, I think it was Mary Montgomery.
3: Montgomery Academy.
4: Montgomery Academy, yeah.
5: Okay, yeah. No, I'm picking St. James.
1: Trinity.
0: Is this one of those where you throw out the record books or something like that?
3: No. St. James has wins over Fort Dale and Pike Whip.
4: There you go.
3: They're not getting one tonight.
0: Yeah. Been kind of down this year, I'd say.
3: Been kind of down.
0: Yeah. All right. So Trinity wins. Let's look at a couple others here in our neck of the woods. Haven't really talked much about this team, but they've been down this year. Notasoga playing Lafayette. And Trey Taylor today said, I've never been to a game at Notasoga. I think I might go over and watch him tonight. I said, I've never been either, but I'm not going to watch him tonight. I'm sorry.
1: Lafayette.
0: And Notasoga used to be pretty good every year, but they've really fallen off.
1: All right, is it Lafayette or Lafayette?
4: Lafayette.
1: Lafayette. Okay.
0: What
1: I know it's
0: say?
1: Lafayette, Louisiana.
0: No, it's definitely not. It's Lafayette. No, it's Lafayette here.
1: Yeah. Lafayette? Okay.
0: Yeah, Lafayette. That's what I've always said.
1: Yeah.
4: Now, I've been to Notasoga once to watch a game, and I don't know if I want to go back. But
0: you have been to one, Real-Town Notasoga game?
4: Yeah, it was.
0: Do you miss that one? Do you wish you were back on the schedule?
4: Just a little bit. Mm. But I know I don't know who to pick in this game. I don't think either one of them is very good. So I'll pick Notasoga to win this one, I guess.
0: Jack, Lafayette or Notasoga?
5: Oh, Lafayette.
3: Lafayette.
0: I'm going with Lafayette, too. I do know this. That there's Lafayette, as you said. There's a Lafayette, and there's Lafayette. Now, Lafayette is in Louisiana. My grandfather told me that because when he was on the radio, he was the boogeyman. He had a radio show, and he was the boogeyman on the radio in Lafayette, Louisiana. So I've always called it Lafayette and up north Lafayette here. All right, let's see. Ranburn Realtown. It is homecoming for the Rebels tonight. And Realtown does a real – they do their, like, classes. They don't just do the 20. They ask everybody to come back, don't they,
1: pretty much? I think so. They do.
0: Yeah, okay.
1: My wife went to Realtown, and it was neat. It was different experience in theirs in contrast to Talisi's. But I'm going to Realtown. Realtown should win this game.
4: Yeah, I guess my dad's going to make the trip back tonight. So, but I'll take Realtown.
0: Now, is your dad one of the guys that's one of the classes?
4: I don't know, but he'll
0: be
4: there.
0: When did he graduate?
4: 96.
0: Do they do it like for the class that's next? Like this is 27, so it'd be 97, so next year would be his year.
4: Well, I have to ask him.
0: But
4: about
0: everybody's
4: that.
0: Welcome.
4: Yeah, everybody's welcome.
0: Yeah, come on back, alumni.
5: Realtown for the big homecoming win.
3: Realtown.
0: Webbles. All right. Hopeful at Beauregard.
1: Hopeful.
4: We'll take Hopeful on this one.
3: Hopeful.
0: Mm-hmm. You know, it was a thing last week when I looked at the Beauregard team and what they'd done this year, and they, of course, they're trying to get a win. And we feel their pain. We got ours last week, thank God. But they had played four games, and they had not scored but in one game. They had been shut out, not just getting beat, but getting shut out. They scored against Lafayette, not Lafayette or Lafayette.
4: Lafayette.
0: So they but what caught my attention about them, you know, you never know. I've not watched them play, but they gave Hanley a ball game, at least points-wise. I don't know what was going on with that. But anyway, it'll be interesting to see how they react against Hopeful tonight, trying to get a win. Of course, that's Tattlesee's senior night opponent next week, our last regular season home game. Another one on the flip side of this region, Marbury and Valley playing for first place.
1: I'm going to go with Marbury.
4: This is going to be probably one of the better games in our area tonight. I think I'm going to go with Marbury. It's going to be you know, probably a sloppy game, I feel like, for some reason. I'll take the Dogs in this one.
5: I'm going to take Valley.
1: How dare you? I'm not a Valley fan.
0: I know that.
4: Yeah, me neither.
3: I think you kind of go with Marbury if you think they're for real, but...
4: They are for real.
3: If the game was in Marbury, I'd go with Marbury, but winning in Valley is a tough chore, so yeah,
0: you
3: I'm
0: going
3: to go with Valley.
0: We kind of joke about it, about officiating, and I've heard a lot of belly aching about officiating from a lot of people. Is there a big impact on home field when you got your officials, your organization, that you pick those guys? Do you think you get the calls?
1: Let's call Davil and ask them.
0: Because apparently, yeah. You know, I understand home field and crowd and all that, but then there's people that believe the officials play a part or are influenced in some way by that, too, by the people they know and work with.
4: Just a little.
3: Well, I used to know that every time you'd go, say, over to Selma, and I cautioned a young Larry Ware about this one time when he was over there with the team, and I said, you know, if you're playing a certain way and your team runs the ball over by – the Selma bench, they're going to be screaming, "That's a hold!" And out comes a flag. You know? So, yeah, I, you know, you got to block that out if you're an official. And I think you're only human. You people start screaming in your ear what you need to be looking for. I think sometimes you see it. So, yeah.
0: Elmore County at Greenville tonight.
3: Ooh.
4: It's not a tough pit.
0: By the way, BLT has made his selection. He just sent it to me, 28-14 Panthers.
1: I'm
4: don't think too much about this, Hoss. Come on.
1: Well,
0: he's thinking.
1: I am because, I mean, Tallahassee, we should have won that game.
0: Yep.
1: So I'm going to go with Elmore County.
4: There you go. See, it wasn't that hard. You just got to say Elmore
5: County. You're
4: saying
5: Elmore County is absolutely better than Tallahassee?
4: Yes.
1: Saying they'll probably – I think they may execute better and they've got better depth.
0: It's at Greenville, though. Remember what we were just talking about.
1: Uh-oh.
0: Maybe an advantage. You picking Elmore County.
5: We already know.
0: We know that, all right?
5: Elmore County.
0: Right.
3: Elmore County.
0: All right, we'll see.
4: Might be closer than we think, though.
0: I think it's going to be tough. Yeah, that's a tough game to win right there. Of course, it's their playoff hopes are basically on the line tonight. They need this game, especially since Greenville's one of the teams they're competing for, maybe third or fourth, it looks like right now. Wetumpka, Benjamin Russell, homecoming, as Jack noted, over at the Sportsplex in Alex City.
1: I'm going to go Ben Russell.
4: I want to take Ben Russell, too, especially after Wetumpka. I don't know what they were doing last week against Smith Station, but they lost that game. So I'll take the Wildcats in this one.
5: Seems to me the quarterback injury has kind of affected them very negatively. He wasn't the best passer, in my opinion, from what I've seen.
4: Hey,
5: I think he – Skipper.
4: Oh, okay.
5: But he runs the offense well, and I think they need a guy that's kinda, you know, willing to lead them. And they have some chemistry with, and I don't think they have that right now, as we see from the Smith Station loss. So, Benjamin Russell, and it's homecoming, so.
3: Benjamin Russell.
0: All right, Russell County at Pike Road. This is Pike Road's homecoming. Saw rolled yards last night riding through there.
1: Yeah, we did. I'm going to go Pike Road.
4: A lot of points will be scored, I think, in this one, but I'll take the Patriots in this one. I'll take Pike Road.
5: Pike Road.
1: Will this be their last game in their – stadium?
3: No, they got Hewitt Trustful.
1: Well, I mean, this is their last year, though, right, in that stadium?
3: Yeah, I think so.
1: Okay.
3: I go with Pike Road.
0: All right. Spain Park, Prattville. Everybody likes Prattville, I assume.
1: I think so.
0: At home. Carver, yeah. Jag, Crampton Bowl, the game of the week.
4: How many penalties will there be?
1: I got to go Carver.
4: Yeah, I think we'll go with Carver on this one.
0: Everybody likes
3: Carver.
0: Last one.
4: Just go Carver.
0: And before we get to the college picks and take a quick break, Opelika, Auburn. Thought we'd throw this one in, the Battle of Lee County.
1: Oh, my goodness. I'm going to go Auburn.
4: I'm only going to pick them because my cousin's helping the majorettes over there. I'm going to take the Opelika Bulldogs.
5: Opelika.
3: Opelika.
0: I like Opelika, too. I think Auburn is a little bit down. You know, it won't be long. Another year in this cycle, and then the new Plains High School will be coming out. The Plains
1: Eagles,
0: yeah. And they went and they showed their helmets this week. It was green, Kelly green is
4: there
0: the color.
4: Go. Good one.
0: You know the Plains, so green, like the grass or whatever.
4: That's why they didn't do the toilet tissue. Toilet paper.
0: Oh, man. That's the third high school they build over there. We'll have something with toilet paper. All right, we got college picks coming up. We'll wrap up our time here at Louis. Keep it here. More on the way. River Region Sports.

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0: one last time here, one more segment here at Louie's Chicken Fingers. And Preston, one more time to give that special.
1: Man, a couple of us got it actually today here during lunch. We got the chicken fried chicken. That is our weekend special. You get two sides of your choice with it, plus a piece of toast and a drink, available Friday through Sunday or until we sell out. So don't take the chance on it selling out, because it is really, really good. I'm telling y'all. But if y'all don't want that for some reason, we got chicken fingers, chicken wings, burgers, catfish, salads, wraps. We got everything you need for your football weekend here at Louie's. So stop by and see us, 1410 Gilmer Avenue. Any time is Louie's time, as they said.
0: Thank you, Joe Mo. Says, think Real Ten's honoring the classes of 87, 97, 07, and 17. That's the way they do it. Thank you, Joe Mo. Joseph Moore, now working with WSFA. We see your work out there.
1: Nice.
0: All right, let's go ahead and do the college picks.
1: A loaded slate, as they would say.
0: Yeah, we've got some pretty decent games, and the SEC is taking the forefront, you know, with some of these matchups with ranked versus ranked teams this weekend. I know many of you will be watching Alabama tomorrow morning, which we will have here on WTLS at 8 a.m.
1: Right and early.
0: Bus lagged and all, trying to get over to Starkville before the game and an early start. Well, let's start with the game that's tonight, Penn State Northwestern. Penn State reeling after their loss last week. They blew it against Wisconsin. And Northwestern, I gave everything. I mean, if you watched Indiana last week, gave them all they wanted. Yeah, had a chance to win that football game.
2: Only reason I'm going with Penn State is because of the name. I don't know what Northwestern really has. So I'm going to give Penn State the benefit of the doubt. Penn State.
1: Let's see. Anybody got a coin so I can flip heads or tails on this one? I'll take Northwestern in this one. I was a little shocked to see Penn State gave up. You know, they choked that game away last week against Wisconsin. And seeing how well Northwestern played against Indiana, I'll take the Wildcats in this one.
3: Northwestern.
1: Heads or tails?
4: Yeah, heads or tails. The only reason I'll go with Penn State is because they lost last week, so.
0: But you like the fact that you like the bounce back.
4: Bounce back game.
0: Well, I like Northwestern. What I've seen, they dominated Colorado. No, they're no good. But I don't believe in Penn State yet. Even though they got Matt Campbell at the coach, they were pretty bad last year. So Northwestern is a home as well. I'm going to take Northwestern. I did see this Jerry Sandusky thing though on ESPN the other day. He still says he's innocent.
2: No comment.
0: Stay in the Big Ten. Ohio State at Iowa. Can they do it again? The Hawkeyes. Touchdown Hawks. That's how that guy speaks. Now, did you hear the student, though?
2: No, I did not.
0: He didn't hear that? Did he hear the student call? Nobody heard the student call? That's the best part of the whole thing. He says, Western Michigan, Iowa has your back. You know, after they beat them. We owe you.
2: Nice. Ohio State.
1: I think this game's either going to go one or two ways. I would
0: want to win or either with other lose.
1: No. No, Ohio State's going to win, but it's either going to be by 30 points or like a field goal. So, Ohio State's
0: you think they
1: win.
0: Pull it out if it's close?
1: I mean,
0: otherwise
1: they
0: get blowout.
1: You can only contain Jeremiah Smith so much. I don't think Iowa's going to be able to contain him, so I'll take Ohio State.
0: Can't stop him. You only hope to contain him.
1: They won't contain him, so I'll take the Buckeyes.
0: Just pull out all the cliches today.
4: Ohio State.
3: The obvious pick.
0: So Ohio State. Is it an obvious pick? I would love to see. This is what I would love to see. Ohio State lose, and they're in the same shoes as Texas last year. Yeah. I mean, really. I mean, because even if they run the table, they've lost to Texas because they, you know, and Texas didn't make the playoff because they lost to Ohio State. And they played their weak schedule. And they're going to be – or Notre Dame. They'll be like Notre Dame. Are you going to put them in or not? And they'll put them in. Mm-hmm. But they shouldn't make it probably with who they play. Washington, USC, all these Big Ten games in a former Pac-12 matchup.
2: And you know, I have no confidence in USC. But you never know who's going to show up. I like Huskies, so I'm going to go with Washington.
1: Good way to pick it.
0: Yeah, the girls always pick them who's got the coolest colors.
2: Oh, yeah.
1: I'm going to lean towards Washington, not just because I think they'll probably be the better team, but just kind of
2: like Huskies.
1: I do. You know.
4: I don't know. I mean, y'all told me last week when I was going, oh, it's Oregon, and people were saying, no, man, USC's kind of for real. So,
1: well, they beat Rutgers, so I thought
4: so,
1: that's why.
4: So here I am going with USC.
0: USC at home. They do have the best fight song.
1: They got the best crowd, too.
0: Do they?
4: All 30
0: of them. About 12 people.
2: Yeah. Tens of people cheer them on every week.
0: Well, they used to seat 100,000 at the Coliseum and the Rose Bowl, but they can't get people to come to games. Texas Tech at Colorado. Texas Tech, you know, they got this cupcake schedule. Maybe here's a chance for somebody to beat them. What do you think?
2: I don't know. I don't put a whole lot of confidence in Colorado right now, to be
1: Nobody
2: honest
1: does.
2: With you. So I'm gonna go with Texas Tech.
1: Does anybody have confidence in Colorado anymore? Just straight honest.
0: Deion, I mean, since he got that strength and conditioning coach, yeah.
2: Even though they beat Georgia Tech,
5: she's
2: going to
5: flip the program around.
2: Georgia Maybe. Tech shot themselves in the foot that whole game. So.
0: Nobody loves when I do, but I do.
1: Well, we'll go with the Fighting Red Raiders. Colorado, I don't think stands a chance.
5: Texas Tech.
4: Texas Tech.
1: We got Oz over here going.
5: I don't know why that tickled
0: me
5: so much.
0: The way she said it, but I do. Y'all? From Canada as well. All right. Notre Dame. Yeah, they take on the Fighting Belichicks this weekend of North Carolina.
2: Boo hiss. Oh, gosh. I can't.
1: Bill, should I wear this? What do you think? How does this look on me? Does this make me look fat?
2: Golly, I really haven't seen. I've seen North Carolina play
1: high heels
2: a little bit. I haven't seen Notre Dame play, so I really don't know who to pick. But North Carolina didn't look that great to me anyway. I guess I'll go with Notre Dame.
1: We'll take the Fighting Catholics. We'll take Notre Dame.
5: Fighting Catholics.
1: Yeah.
5: All right. Notre Dame.
4: Notre Dame.
0: Notre Dame. Miami at Clemson, 17.5-point underdog, the Fighting Dabos.
2: Miami.
0: Since we're playing this game with nicknames.
1: Fighting Dabos. We'll keep it simple here. Go with the U.
0: Oh, the U.
5: I like Dabo, but no, I can't do it.
1: He can't do it. He's going with the U.
4: I like Dabo, and I won't do it.
0: Is that Dabo right there? Kind of looks like him a little bit walking down the street here. Oh, Tallahassee. No, I think he wants these fair tickets. The Dabo deal, you know what his team looks like? The old Big Ten. Back when they said they were too slow.
5: Oh, yeah.
0: They're going to get exposed by the playmakers like Tony and such. I hate it for him.
2: I like him too,
0: but I think the end is near. I don't know if he's going to. He may not get fired this year, but I don't know if he can last much longer.
2: To me, he's an old school coach, but, I mean, you got to. Got to get
0: into something's
2: got to
0: change.
2: Times.
0: He's got to get some guys in there. He's got to get some dudes. Kentucky at South Carolina.
4: Ooh, that's a good one right there. Now.
2: You know, I think it is going to be a good game, and I'm gonna go with Kentucky.
1: As long as South Carolina's not punching players, I'll take South Carolina.
0: Oh.
5: I like Kentucky because they gave Bama a run for their money.
1: South Carolina did,
0: and they beat A&M. Mike Elko just sent a message. He's mad about that line about being over 300 pounds. But they beat you. They beat you, Coach.
4: They knocked you down to 299.
0: Yeah, right.
2: He's checking for
0: off at least 2 pounds.
2: He's checking for eligibility right now.
0: Yeah.
4: I'm going with Kentucky.
0: Kentucky. All right. Florida, Missouri. Two top 25 teams.
2: Yeah, and I got to go Florida. Missouri didn't show me a whole lot when I saw them. So I'm going with Florida.
1: I said it the other week when they played Auburn. So I think the Gators are going to chomp the Tigers this week.
5: Florida, they look good.
0: Uh-oh.
4: No, I can't. I can't pick Missouri anytime, any place, so we'll go with Florida.
0: All right, let's go to Knoxville, Tennessee, Neyland Stadium. Auburn at Tennessee.
2: I got to go with Tennessee.
5: Rolling
2: I hate
5: the
2: it,
5: backwood.
2: But I got to go with Tennessee. Until I see some consistency, I don't know if Auburn can win in that.
0: Kind of is this a letdown game for Tennessee a little bit though? They was all that hype last week, and it could be a good spot for Auburn.
1: I said it earlier. This is an Alabama fan's worst nightmare coming to life. I'll take the Tigers to lose Tennessee.
0: Oh, he did. Everybody's going UT on this one, the Big Orange.
4: Yeah, I'll have to go with Tennessee.
0: Tennessee, Alabama at Mississippi State. A game you can hear right here on WTLS tomorrow morning, 8 a.m. Rise and shine in Starkville, Mississippi, 11 o'clock kick. Alabama's about a touchdown favorite in this game, a team they have not lost to since 2007, 16 straight. And I did notice this week, they have covered the last six as well.
2: I'm going to go Bama, and, you know, looking at the forecast, the rain's not going to get there till late, maybe even late into the fourth quarter, so you're not going to have to really worry about that. I think Alabama's going to execute better and overcome the cowbell. Bama by 10.
1: I've heard the cowbells ringing all weekend or week, so it'll be a competitive game. I think it'll be one of the best ones tomorrow. I think Alabama's got just a little bit more firepower. I'll take the Tide to roll tomorrow.
5: I quite literally heard cowbells ringing this morning. I was at a dairy farm.
1: There you go.
5: Roll, Tide, roll.
4: I think Mississippi State has a few more holes in their passing defense than Alabama does. So.
1: I don't know. Alabama's got a few.
4: And Mississippi State's got a few more. I think I'll go with Alabama.
0: Could it come down to a kick in both of those games, Alabama or Auburn? I just looked, you know, Connor Talty for Alabama is perfect. I did it. I shouldn't have done it. I have jinxed him. My apologies to the Alabama fans.
1: Come on.
0: 8 of 8 on field goals, made every extra point.
1: We jinxed him. He's going to miss a game winner tomorrow or something.
0: He has been good, but, boy, you don't want to have to come down to a kick. But I know you'll take it any way you can get it. Alabama finds a way to win against Mississippi State most of the time. Is it time for Mississippi State finally turn the tide?
2: No.
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0: Well, enjoy the games tonight. If you're going to one in high school, if you're going tomorrow for college, we'll have all the action again of Alabama tomorrow morning at 8. Check it out. Of course, 11 o'clock kickoff from Starkville. Thanks for everybody for being a part of it. We'll have Graham back next week. Maybe even Fred, too. Appreciate you joining us live here at Lewis, River Region Sports.
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7: I'm Ed Donahue with an AP News Minute. The last jobs report before the midterms is a disappointing one.
8: American employers added just 29,000 jobs in September, about a third of what analysts predicted, and more than 100,000 fewer than in August. The unemployment rate rose to 4.2%. Layoffs remain low, but job seekers are struggling to find work. As the midterms approach, President Trump's been trying to tout a strong economy on his watch.
9: We're doing great, but I can't get the word out.
8: An AP Nork Center for Public Affairs research poll finds only about a quarter of American adults approve of his overall economic handling, and consumer confidence this month hit the lowest level in more than a decade. Sagar Magani, Washington.
7: G7 nations say they'll release 100 million barrels of oil, starting with substantial amounts of diesel, after recently hitting record high prices. I'm Ed Donahue.
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14: Real people.
13: The Cleveland Browns, on a late 56-yard field goal by Andre Schmidt, beat the Steelers 27-24 in the NFL Thursday night game. Schmidt's heroics coming after QB Deshaun Watson drove the Browns into field goal range following the Steelers' tying score with under 2 minutes to go. Browns coach Todd Monken.
14: Happy for Deshaun. Three straight fourth quarter comebacks, man. Really cool. Really cool for him and our team.
13: The Browns are now 3-1 for the first time in 5 years. The Steelers fall to 2-2. Now, former Steeler DB Joey Porter Jr. arrived in Dallas yesterday. He had his first workout with the Cowboys. Porter dealt to Dallas Wednesday. He says he hopes to play Sunday when the Cowboys visit the Texans. Also Sunday, the Commanders and Colts meet in London. Commanders QB Jaden Daniels says he feels good and hopes to play. He's coming back from his left elbow injury. And baseball, the Braves beat the Phillies 6-2 in the decisive third game of their wild card playoff series. The Braves meet the Dodgers.
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18: It's a historical SEC matchup for exactly one reason. I'm pretty sure it stays that way. Chuck Oliver Show on a Friday. Wonderful day to talk college football. It's already started. There were high-scoring affairs last night, exciting football. Got games tonight, and interesting stuff. And then a full slate tomorrow. I read somewhere that week five's not as interesting as week four, but here are some gems. I'm like, are you out of your mind? If you're a fan of a particular school that's not in the top 25, let's say, and there are three other games that you really are tempted by. Now, most often as a fan, I'm going to watch my own game. While I'm working, I have to strategize a little bit because I'm working. As an employee, I have to make different choices. But it's a tremendous schedule tomorrow, and we're going to run through some of the biggest games on that slate, including Mississippi State hosting Alabama. Brian Haydad, good friend of ours, Sports Talk Mississippi, every blade of grass in the state. He will join us, and we will talk about Kamario Taylor and Fluff Bothwell and the receivers, and not the biggest line in the conference, but boy, they're good. I think I saw Will Whitson in pass coverage last week. I'm trying to remember. What did I see? Did he hit a screen pass maybe? So it's a wonderful matchup and a lot to talk about, and we'll have an expert, Brian Haydad. He knows, so he'll join us. Chris Marler, he'll kick off hour two, Louisiana Sportsnet. You know him, SEC writer. We've had him on tons, good friend of ours, and a real authority on SEC, and he's got something to say as well. He's always got good opinions about this stuff. So we'll start with, I don't know, LSU. I'm not going to start with LSU as much. They're playing McNeese. I think they're going to have. Okay, hang on. Do you want the 2% at sports? McNeese has a couple of pretty good running backs. So if you don't take them seriously, and Whit Weeks didn't play in, I don't know. But so we're not going to talk LSU as much as we will talk what LSU put on tape last Saturday. And that's how to play action Texas A&M to death. And if that translates to Arkansas. I'm not hot on Arkansas winning that game. I'm hot on Texas A&M as of right now, not even being certain who the opponent, like their minds are not on tomorrow. Bunch of people say it, Nick Saban, be where your feet are. Texas A&M, that's a program in a tough, tough spot right now. I think they're questioning everything about their existence. And so it's a distracted team. One loss screws down. Two losses in a row and look like that, yee. So we'll start out there with what LSU put on tape last week and how it translates to Arkansas, and if it can, it's a different roster. And then just work our way east. Always love a visit from Chris. Will Vandervoort, Clemson insider. This is what, you know, my pattern. This is what I start asking on Wednesday and Thursdays. All right, how am I wrong? And that's the number one thing. I do that throughout the year. When I used to try to chart the all-conference team Thanksgiving weekend, like the next year's all-conference team, now I'm like, yeah, I got no idea what conference this kid's going to be in. But I always want to go back if I have a firm opinion on something for good reasons, then I'll put it aside and I will come back, I don't know, a day, a month later if it's an off-season thing. All right, how am I wrong about this? What am I not missing? What in the moment did I get a little too invested or excited or whatever? How am I wrong about this? That's what I need to be told by Will Vandervoort from the Clemson Insider. How am I wrong that Miami doesn't go up there and turn it into a story about Clemson fans booing at home? Miami's... You know, what was it? Lombardi. Yeah, Lombardi and Belichick. 33rd franchise. No, Miami kind of looks like that. So there's still talent that, like, here's what I think. I'm going to ask Will. He's an expert. Here's what I think. That if I'm wrong, how am I wrong about this? There's still NFL talent that kind of dots that defense. And if Tom Allen, because you've got to heat up Darian Mensah, if somehow you are able to survive with an extra man committed to pass rush and bring him from the skybox if you have to, okay, all different directions, then that's your chance. I don't think you can handle man coverage, and I don't think that Tom Allen's even going to try consistently. And that's kind of what you do. I mean, in the NFL, you run man. In a conference like the SEC, you got to really think about running a lot of man. The ACC, you want to be like the SEC. Same sort of thing. That's a dangerous proposition against Miami. And so I know how I could be wrong. I just don't think I'm gonna in that case. So that is the our truest reporter for Clemson, Will Vandervoort. He will be our two guest as well. As I said, this is a historical SEC matchup. Exactly one reason. And that would be the 1980 matchup between these two teams. November 1st, 1980. Mississippi State 6, Alabama 3. Unranked Mississippi State 6. Number one in America, Alabama 3. So that was a Bear Bryant loss. And that is not only a game that Alabama people will tell you, kind of the beginning of the end for Bear. Kickoff of that game was the last time that Bear Bryant moved mountains and, like, had that aura to him. Because they lost to Notre Dame as well. They went out to a Cotton Bowl, beat a Baylor team that nobody cared about them beating, and they weren't very good. But they had lost to Notre Dame as well, and then 81 happened, and then 82 happened, and you're playing in like a December 19th Liberty Bowl, and that's your final game. So the game in Jackson wasn't on campus. It's too big for on campus. We got to move the big games to Jackson where we got more seats. The game in Jackson that day, Peter Kim had kicked a field goal in the first quarter, the first half. Mississippi State's up 6-3. There's this big play, big hit. Bama's got the ball trying to drive in for a touchdown, and final, 30 seconds of the game, pop, ball comes out. Mississippi State gets it. John Bond doesn't fumble in the end zone. Not only is that game sort of a mark in time for Bear Bryant, that was two years before that Mississippi State loss, or that was a month after the Mississippi State. Like, that's a mark in time. I don't think I exaggerate at all on this. The 1980 victory over Alabama, that's the single biggest win in Mississippi State football history. That's the biggest win that program has ever had. So Mississippi State hosting Alabama, it's historical. Anything that is the story turner. Did y'all ever watch, like, Behind the Music, for instance, or A&E Biography? About, if it's an hour long, about 38 minutes into it, something happens. And you're like, oh. And then it's about 15 minutes of how to crap everything went. And then it's an update on the rebound and how landed on both. Like, that's the every single one of them, about 37, 38 minutes in, you realize that the band, the performer, who made a really, really bad mistake, or things really went wrong at that exact. That was Bear Bryant in Stark in Jackson. That's that moment for Alabama football, for Bear Bryant football. So, yeah, that makes that game historical. If most of the folks who support a program and know any of the history of it are going to identify one of their games as the biggest dub ever, and I happen to have that opinion myself, I'm gonna believe I side with Wright there. But I said for exactly one reason. That's it. It was a series. They played each other for like the first 70 years of the SEC, and then it got broken up a little bit when Texas and OU came in. But it's a long-time matchup. It's a long-time rivalry. It's not a historical rivalry. Like, Wrigley Field, they finally got a World Series in 2016, wasn't it? Was that place historical or was it just old? Be honest. It was, historical Wrigley. Every time when the TV broadcast starts, I was like, what's historical about it? Fenway, before their World Series in 2004? Historical Fenway. I'm like, what's historical here? A home run by Carlton Fisk in a World Series you lost? Like, it was old. It wasn't historical. This is an old rivalry. This is not historical. There's one game in it that was a tipping point for an icon, a giant brick in the wall just by himself, head coach, and Alabama. And then also for another SEC program, and that carries its own cachet. You live in the great neighborhood. You may be the first house on the first street, but you are in the right neighborhood. And so you get to be at the same swim tennis as everybody else. And the single greatest football moment for your program? Yeah. And the question we ask is, how am I wrong? Well, I got to tell you, I'm already wrong through four games about the Alabama secondary. And I'm not certain why. They've given up huge plays. And Camario is the QB to attack that. I will say that the MSU offensive line is not the offensive line to attack that ability to throw deep on Alabama. The Bama pass rush is a lot better in that matchup. And here's the strange thing. There's two things at work here. The Bama pass rush is better on the inside. So far, it's been a slow start on the edges for Bama. But Bama's too talented for that to continue. So if you already had edge pressure and you were looking at the middle of the line, you may go an entire season and the interior of your defensive line never really becomes pass rushers. And you just kind of deal with it. It would be great if it happened, but if it doesn't, you don't get in a twist. If you're not bringing heat off the edge, you're like, that's got to change. And Alabama's going to change. So they've already got the inside pressure. That's been good. It'll come off the side, off the edges. So they're too talented is the first thing. That's going to come. Second thing is, right now, Mississippi State, they got a thing. They got a situation, two of them, in fact, at tackle. I'm talking left tackle, right tackle. Interior of their line, where Bama's pass rush has been centered, the interior line's good. They got a thing at tackle. And Bama's the wrong opponent because, like, we're just waiting around for Bama's pass rush to get good off the edge. Who's ever said, I'm just waiting. We're giving a few more weeks. Those Mississippi State tackles always come around. So job one, always on offense, no matter what, is the quarterback does not get hit. I don't care if I have to commit a penalty to keep my quarterback from getting hit. So if that's the case, that means there's no hesitation for a coach to keep a back end for pass protection, keep a tight end in. How about to put a tight end on the field in the first place and then to stay on the line and pass pro? And that may be the fix. So, yay, checks the most important box. And that Alabama secondary that needs a break, that's Mississippi State giving them a break. You're sending one fewer eligible receiver into the pattern. You're keeping one more eligible receiver behind the line of scrimmage trying to pick up a blitz. Most often a back or a tight end who are the what? Two most likely targets for a young and inexperienced quarterback when the temperature in the pocket's rising, like for Kamario Taylor. So there's a A plus B plus, like this little chain that really unfolds in Bama's favor. Now, the complete picture here, make no mistake, Zach Arnett, he's got the same idea for, here's Alabama's even younger, even less experienced QB. Remember, Kamario played more last year. Keelan played in, I think, two games. So Bama's quarterback's even younger, even less experienced. And Zach Arnett's got to heat him up. I think Bama can weather it much better. So advantage Bama. Kamario Taylor, he is a comet right now. Holy smokes, can't take our eyes off of him. Keelan Russell looks like a Heisman winner. And that was always kind of the thought for him. This is affirmation for Russell versus, oh, wow, for Kamario Taylor. So here's your translation for tomorrow. We're much quicker to assume what we've seen from Russell the first month is what it's going to be every week, whereas we're still putting bricks in the I believe wall for Kamario. Big advantage Bama there. Big advantage Bama coaching in these sort of games on the sidelines. Big advantage for Bama in the most basic matchups. So it's a 5.5-point game, I think was the most recent number. I really, really like Alabama tomorrow in Starkville. And Mississippi State, that is a much improved product. This is a bit much for them. It's a bit early. So, all right, we will take a short break and hop into it next. What's better than having Harrah's just up the road, ready whenever you are for a day trip, weekend getaway, or whenever you're in the mood? How about two Harrah's just up the road? King here, and the Chuck Oliver Show has been going to Harrah's Cherokee since we helped cut the ribbon on the great new Caesars Sportsbook in 2021. 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
18: 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It's free. Just search for Southern Sports Today on YouTube. Shane Beamer was hired as South Carolina head coach December 6th, 2020. That team, I'll say that program, still groping for identity. Will Stein's been a head coach in Lexington for four games. I think I already know what that team is about. Both sides of the ball. I think I already understand what Will Stein and the Wildcats are about. Shane Beamer, here's what's supposed to be a positive. You're at home, and the absence of travel that's a good thing. But it's supposed to be an advantage in more ways than that. It's supposed to be an advantage in, hey, the opponent, maybe it'll be 5 yards. Maybe it'll be a timeout that disappears. Maybe our kids will be locked in and amped. Who was it? Chad Morris after the Clemson's first home game. We got to have more juice. That's a real thing. And you get there however it is you want to get there. Deion Sanders, he used to do it with his uniform. He

0: or your Deion Sanders, who I think is the greatest NFL player in the history of NFL players. And he said, I got my mind right by looking good. And that's a firsthand quote from Deion. We don't CSS back in the day. And he said it other places as well, but he explained, he's like, I would lay my uniform out and just stare at it. Said I'd have the jersey and have the pants there. He's like, I just wanted to feel good about putting that uniform on. He said, when you feel good, you're gonna play good. So I think the Kentucky players right now, there are some X's and O's that I'm really impressed with. They have three guys up front on defense that are playing across the line of scrimmage. And it's just, it's been an impressive effort. But South Carolina's got none of that right now. They have none of that internal juice, that confidence, that quick. You play so much. I mean, you're up on your toes, man. You're just so much more ready. You're so much more off on the snap. It's like, you can do that with South. That's one thing that actually is funny, because South Carolina, they run pretty well in the back seven. And I think that this could be a Saturday where Kentucky and Will Stein, he knows 55. If I see it, I'm like, wow, the linebackers move so well for South Carolina. And then I'm watching Kentucky and what they do on offense. I'm like, I think I know what's going to happen tomorrow. I think we're going to see a lot of misdirections. I think we're going to see bootlegs. I think we're going to see a reverse. I think we're going to get South Carolina's pretty quick defense, especially at the second level. I think we're going to get them going one way and then speed going back the other. It could be a counter, just which is just a step. It'd be a bend back if you know you want to run a play from 1947. There are all kinds of ways to attack that, but you're going to get them going one way, and that's just an example of what I think Will Stein sees. So I'm just giving you, whether I'm right or not, that's not going to be the point here. The point is that four games into Will Stein being head coach, I'm able to give you an opinion based on solid observation about what I really believe Will Stein, how offensively they're going to attach South Carolina. And I can't do that for Shane Beamer. Lenore Sellers, I don't know what they're going to try to do with him. It may turn into just RoboCop. It's a fourth down and two. Did they try fourth and two with him on a snake? I'm trying to remember. Like, it, maybe you reduce it just to that. But they certainly did not hand the ball off nearly enough as they should have last week, past couple of games. And the offense, I have no idea what their identity is. Will Stein, I think, would do. So not only is Will Stein dealing with what could be a better roster, but I think he's built dealing with a roster that has vision to it. And that vision is pretty dang clear. If it's clear to me, isn't it clear to the kids? And what about in Columbia right now? Yeah, a whole lot less so.
1: Hey, this is Tom, the Honest Car Guy. I'm here with Mr. Dillon, and I want to let him talk to you a little bit about the Honest Car Guy, and I'm going to let him tell his story.
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2: With another ARN News update, I'm Leah Brandon. President Trump is heading for Alabama later today. He'll be headlining a midterm rally in Mobile this evening at the University of South Alabama. At a Gulf Shores store that specializes in Trump merchandise, employee Johnny Bridges tells WKRG the president's supporters have been on a shopping spree.
3: One young girl, she came in just yesterday and bought four hats. And she was by herself.
2: The president will be introduced at tonight's rally by the Republican candidate for governor, Senator Tommy Tuberville. And the legal battle between Alabama Power and a Shelby County property owner now headed to the state's highest court. The power company is appealing a judge's order keeping them off of Fenn Church's land. The power company wants some of that land condemned so it can build a transmission line. Church says the project will affect his home, privacy, and safety. I'm Leah Brandon.
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8: Yeah, it is. Talking college football like we've done since 2014. 9 states, 71 sticks. What a blessing. We can get an opinion on part of what I started the show with today, that the Alabama part of the 1980 Mississippi State-Bama game, I think that's the mark in time. That's like 40 minutes into Behind the Music when, like, the drug addiction happened or they lost the record contract. Like, that's the beginning of the end for Bear Bryant. And so that's big enough on its own. I think it's the biggest, like, single individual four quarters for Mississippi State in the program's history. That's what I think. A man with a much more reliable opinion about all things to do with the Maroon Bulldogs, let's welcome him on from Sports Talk Mississippi, my good friend Brian Haydad. Brian, how was your Friday?
9: Chuck, my Friday is going great. I couldn't be better. Blue skies here in Starkville. The town is buzzing, and maybe, just maybe, Mississippi State football is back where it needs to be.
8: I don't think I'm overstating. Let's go to the History Channel first. That 1980 6-3 victory, it was in Jackson, so it was in a different stadium. But that may be literally the high mark for Mississippi State football. They knocked off just not only Alabama, but number one in America, Alabama, and that really did kind of start the beginning of the end for the Bear.
9: So for me, Chuck, there are two games. That's the one of them. And the other one is the game in 2014 against Auburn here at Davis-Wade Stadium, where State, you knew the winner of that game was going to be the number one team in the nation the following Sunday. And that's what happened. State wins that game, goes to number one for the first time ever, number one in the first ever college football playoff poll. If you said pick the two most important wins in Mississippi State history, those are it.
8: Everybody's got huge expectations for Kamario Taylor, myself as well. Tell me what you've seen from that kid, because he's been scintillating.
9: I tell you, Chuck, and I had big expectations for him coming into the season, right? I've seen him his whole high school career. I knew what kind of athlete he was. I knew about the arm strength. But he's been better than you could have possibly imagined. You know, I saw a clip today from Todd McShay talking about if Kamario was eligible to go, he'd be the first pick in the draft as things stand right now. And that's just not something that you were expecting I've been surprised by the fact that he hasn't been as active in the run game as I thought he would be. They've been doing basically everything with him in the pocket, letting Fluff Bothwell handle things on the ground. But, man, he can make all the throws, the deep throws, the short throws. There's touch, there's accuracy, there's pocket awareness. He looks like he's making his 26th start, not his 6th start when he's out there.
8: You mentioned Fluff Bothwell. Good Lord. Do you think because of Camario, people are not paying enough attention? That kid's been carrying the groceries.
9: Yeah, he's been, you know, he's had a lot more workload than I would have thought. You know, Levy has always been a running back by committee guy. He was at Ole Miss. He was at Central Florida and Oklahoma. But Fluff has been the number one guy thus far. And really, he's the reason State was able to beat Missouri. He just kept making big runs, had a big catch on a third down. And it's been a really big piece for State in pass protection, which is why I think you're not seeing as much of Colin Wilson or that freshman J.J. Hill. They've got to protect Camario. At all costs. He's been a revelation this year. I knew he was going to be State's number one running back, but he's been one of the best running backs in the SEC thus far.
8: Talk Mississippi State offensive tackles versus Yonzi or whoever else Alabama decides to send, because the tackles, they got a thing going right now at tackle.
9: They got an issue on the left side with Miles McVay. You know, first couple of games, I thought he was pretty good for Mississippi State, but against South Carolina, he had 5 penalties in that game. Last week, the guy he was matched up with won SEC Defensive Lineman of the Week. So that gives you an idea of how he played. He's got to be a lot better. I like what they've got on the right side with Jakeem Shumpert-Perkins. He's been pretty solid this year. But McVay has got to be better for Mississippi State to get to the places that they feel like they can go now this season with Camario Taylor. You know, that's the guy who protects the blind side. I don't know if State should, you know, maybe bring the tight end over a little bit more, tell Fluff that he's got a chip over there before he gets out in the pattern, whatever it is. But they've got to protect Camario at all costs. And McVay, he's just got to be better starting this week. If he's not, State's in real trouble.
8: Couple more questions with Brian Haydad, a genuine and true Mississippi State football expert. He's from Sports Talk Mississippi. Just a quick word about that, because I also don't think people have realized they gave up 7 sacks. And it's the SEC. It's not supposed to be easy. But they gave up 7 sacks the past 2 weeks. Is any of that Camario kind of young quarterbacks, as they're adding experience, sometimes they still think it's Friday where they got all the time in the world and they can always outrun the defense to the edge. Is any of that on Camario, or is that just offensive line matchups?
9: There's a couple of plays here and there that you could certainly point at. I would go back another week to that Minnesota game and the touchdown where they give up the fumble in the end zone. And Camario's got to be smarter than that. He's got to know he's in the end zone to get rid of the ball and not take that sack there. You know, that's definitely a part of it. But also, you know, it's a good chunk of it's on the offensive line. State's offensive line last year was the worst in college football. I won't hear any arguments otherwise. They could not do anything offensively because they could not block. This year, they're much improved. And I said this offseason, Chuck, I said, they don't have to be, you know, 5 All-Americans out there. They just got to be an average offensive line. I'd say the last 2 weeks have been a little bit below average. They need to bring that up a little bit. But they're doing enough for Mississippi State to be one of the best. I mean, they're the number one offense in the country, in the SEC. And they've played, you know, 3 Power 4 games. It's not like they played 4 cupcakes. So there's a lot going good for Mississippi State on the offensive line, but there's a lot of room for improvement as well.
8: Quick word about the defense. I was mentioning this earlier. I was like, I think I saw Will Whitson drop into coverage. And that's not a bit. And I was like, I went back and I found, I was like, I did see Will Whitson drop into coverage. I like the X's and O's. I like the chess matching. He's still Zach Arnett, super aggressive dude. But there are some curveballs. I like the performance so far.
9: I think a lot of Arnett, because if you watched every snap of State like I have, it doesn't look like Arnett's defense under Leach, where he was so ultra aggressive.
8: Yeah.
9: He's still aggressive, but it's not the same. And I think part of that is he just knows, he's like, I've got an offense right now that's scoring 40 points a game. I don't have to bring the house on every play and try to create so many turnovers. I can play a little bend, don't break, and if we're going to get 30-plus points on the board, we should be okay. I think that's the Arnett way right now, but he's still got plenty of stuff to dial up, as you mentioned there, dropping. I mean, that was a perfectly scouted play.
8: Caden
9: Lee was going to run something short of the right at the sticks. They dropped Will Whitson right there. Austin Simmons had no idea that he would be there, and it luckily wasn't intercepted for them. But a great play. I expect State defensively to, again, they're just better. Last year they were really, really bad. The year before that they were even worse. This year this defense is good enough to keep State in games and allow Kamario Taylor to do what he does and win the games.
8: How do you think it unfolds?
9: I think we got a high-scoring game for sure. I think, you know, it looks like the weather's going to hold off and we're going to be okay. I mean, Chuck, I think you're in for a treat. I think you're going to see two of the best quarterbacks in college football going at it. I think they're going to be throwing haymakers the whole game. I think there'll be touchdowns all over the place. State can win this football game. They absolutely can win it, but they don't have a lot of room for error. Mistakes, and Alabama will capitalize and win the game. But, you know, I said on my podcast that if State went 4-0, that what the heck, I'll just pick them to win. So I'll pick them to win. I think they can do it. They have the. I think Kamario Taylor, if he plays the way he's been playing all year, can lead this team to a huge, historic victory. And then we got to talk about Mississippi State, the college football playoff contender.
8: Yeah, I don't mean to take this to a Disney sort of angle, but for a moment, imagine Mississippi State does get this dub tomorrow. What is that going to mean for Lebby, for the program, for the fans? Like, let your mind go there.
9: Yeah, I talked about it on Sports Talk Mississippi. I said, you know, if State wins this game, we're talking about a team that'll be in the top 10. That people will look at their schedule and say, well, they can beat Oklahoma and beat Auburn and Vanderbilt, and obviously they'll beat Tennessee Tech. And then if they just win one game out of LSU, Texas, and Ole Miss, and those are all games you'll think State can be in, you're talking about a college football playoff team. And with Kamario Taylor, when you have the elite quarterback play, it's you can win games. You can overcome a lot of shortcomings when your quarterback is great. Ask Auburn in 2010. You know, Cam Newton carried that team to a national title. It's happened before. It'll happen again. When you have a quarterback playing at an elite level, anything can happen. So a Mississippi State win, and the narrative goes from, hey, that's a fun story, and Kamario is a great player, to this team could play for the college football playoff and have a chance at a championship.
8: Yeah, I think Bama wins. I had mentioned that a little bit yesterday and then started the show with it today, but I don't think that you overstate that in the least. Mississippi State, they can win this game, and it would be – if it can be bigger than program-defining, that's somehow how this could potentially be. Brian, I always appreciate the insight. It's wonderful stuff, man.
9: Anytime, Chuck. Have a good one.
8: Sports Talk Mississippi, where are you going to find him? So, again, it's a huge program redefining. It's that moment that he mentioned the Auburn game in 2014. As I recall, Auburn never got anything going that day. Like, just suffocated, smothered. Like, those are the words. There are certain games where you look at, hey, what happened to them? They just got suffocated. That was Auburn that day. I want to say there's a fumble punt, too, maybe. And Mississippi State, it was a comfortable victory. And then they were number one, and they were number one the first 5 weeks that they were ever number one teams in playoff polls. Wound up in the Orange Bowl, and that's high cotton for Mississippi State football. Tomorrow, like, that's the level we're talking about. I mentioned beating the number one team in America, and Haydad immediately jumped in. He's like, oh, yeah, I can tell you all about that game. And then he brought up a game from 12 years ago. That's the caliber of a dub tomorrow. I don't think it's going to happen. I think Alabama is everything that Mississippi State does that gets me excited, I think Alabama's better at. Kamario Taylor, I'm excited. Keelan could win the Heisman. And so that's you're talking about two really potentially, because, again, their resumes are thin. But based on what I see, I think we have two great SEC quarterbacks. I think Keelan's better, though. Talked about Fluff and his start to the season. Go look at that kid's workload, man. And it's been tough yards as well. That point that I made to start the show. What if you have to keep him into, and then Brian brought it up. Maybe you keep Fluff into Chip. Well, no, I don't like that. I like Fluff getting out into the pattern, into the flat, for a screen, handing the ball. That's what I like Fluff doing. Or putting a tight end like on the line of scrimmage and leaving him there as the sixth lineman. That changes things. It does, and it makes it easier for a secondary where there's a lot of physical advantage for Alabama. The Mississippi State receivers are great. Alabama's are better. Their Mississippi State receivers, such a hard challenge for a secondary. But if you suddenly start monkeying with the X's and O's because the pass rush and your issue at left tackle, then all of this kind of connects together. And so that's how I think the game's going to go tomorrow. Nothing but respect for Camario and Jeff Lebby and that, and they could win. I just don't think they're going to. All right, so I appreciate Brian coming on. We're going to take a short break, wrap up hour one after this.
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1: I do know this. The last four trips we've gone to Missouri, we've lost three of them. So if we think it's going to be a freaking cakewalk, I don't care if it's homecoming or whatever, we're in for a rude awakening, you know, and so we've got to get ready to play a really good football team on the road in a place that's not gone well for us a lot recently in the most recent history. And so I'm really worried about that. I don't care who their homecoming king or queen or any of that is.
2: John Summerall, Florida head coach, and he's talking about himself inclusive of a bunch of things he wasn't around for. And I guess credit him. And you can't do this, or you shouldn't. Presidents do it all the time. What I inherited from the previous administration. John Summerall does not go there. But he says, hey, we haven't played well there the three of the most recent four times. No, Billy Napier's team didn't play well. It wasn't you. He wasn't there for – John Summerall wasn't there for that. They go on the road. If you care, Florida's a 5.5-point favorite. So that's just, and I only mentioned the point spread to give you a general idea of what Vegas believes, the public believes, in a broad general brush about that game. So Florida's a 5.5-point pick. If you want like a nerdy X's and O's contrast drill down sort of like film session, watch these two teams tomorrow. They're based off literally the exact same play. They're based on stretch play. Give it to your monster tailback, and in this case, I guess it's Jamal Roberts from Missouri, but give it to your monster tailback, and then he gets to pick a hole. Give it to whoever your plow horse is, or maybe it's a by committee thing, but that's still your offense, and he starts running towards the sideline, then all of a sudden he sees the hole. He's like, that's where I'm going. Cuts it back right off the guy's hip. He's gone. That's how it's supposed to work. Both Missouri and Florida, they kind of want to base everything off of that. Florida's better at it. And Missouri's offense, like you, anytime since Eli's been up there, and it has been kids that we had advanced billing for, like Ahmad Hardy. It's been kids that we properly had no idea who he was when he first showed up, like Cody Schrader, if you remember him. But that play is the basis of what Eli wants to do and then work play action off of. Missouri, they've got, you know, and I'm supposed to say, so watch out for the Florida receivers. Watch out for the Missouri receivers as well. But I talked about this concept when you have to change something. When Mississippi State has to put a tight end on the field, on the line of scrimmage, on the tackle's hip as the sixth offensive lineman. All right, great. You saw the problem. Job one, protect the quarterback. Always protect the quarterback. But you changed your X's and O's. I was already thinking it, and I referenced a back or a tight end. Brian Haydad comes on. He says it right out. Maybe keep Fluff in to block or at least chip somebody. Uh-huh. And now you're affecting what one of your eligible receivers is doing, and you only got so many of them. So when you can make a team sort of change what they're doing, change the, honestly, the offensive options for the quarterback, Austin Simmons had a good year so far. He's got 11 touchdowns. If you can change what Kamario Taylor, his options are on a play. Oh, well, I don't have another receiver in the pattern. I've got this big guy wearing a, you know, tight end number who's blocking on the line of scrimmage. That's what I've got instead of another guy downfield. Or I don't have Fluff. I've got Fluff in as a target. I've got Fluff in the backfield blocking. That changes things for Kamario Taylor. You know who Brett Norfleet is? Big fan of his. Now, I don't want to say slow start to the season. He's got 7 catches through 4 games. He is a just old man, huge target, good downfield. And again, they haven't taken full advantage of it. This has been a lot of Caden Lee, who his quarterback, he and his quarterback both go back to Oxford, so that kind of makes sense. Caden Lee and Alubide, who was the 5-star, the huge, I'll say huge, very tall and now filling out five-star receiver from last year, Donovan Olubide. Those have been the top two targets for Austin Simmons. Those have kind of been the only two consistent week-to-week targets for Austin Simmons. Combined, they have 47 receptions. Everyone else together, every other player on the roster has a combined 32. So Brett Norfleet has not been used a ton in the passing game. Part of that is because he can stay in at his size and be a blocker. Well, Brett Norfleet as a blocker is going to help, again, check that first box, got to protect the quarterback. 6'6", 255 pounds, and he can do it. And he's a senior, and he's played a bunch of football. He's also a weapon downfield for your quarterback, so that changes things for one of what you have succeeded with Austin Simmons. I don't think Florida necessarily has to do that. So on all these matchups, again, same thing I was talking about with Mississippi State, that I love this about Mississippi State, but they do it better. I love this about Mississippi State, but Bama does it better. Missouri, it's almost carbon copy. Hey, let's keep a tight end in. I don't know if they can keep Jamal Roberts in. Probably just put another receiver out there and get their quarterback hit a couple of times and then change after that happens. But everybody's not interchangeable with this. And you can't just throw, let's put a sixth lineman out there, like a legit sixth lineman. And he'll just block and put him a different jersey number on him, put him on the line of scrimmage, and he'll be a blocker, though. Do that. Okay, you still have taken Brett Norfleet out of the passing game. So helping your quarterback succeed, job one. All right, what steps am I taking? How am I dismantling? How am I unplugging some of what I really like to do offensively to achieve that? To me, there's your story with Missouri. I think that the Tigers offensively, they kind of have to unplug some of what they got in mind, and I don't know that Florida does. And even if the Gators do, they've got so many other weapons right now. Look at their schedule. We talked about it earlier in the week. We talked about it after they had just registered their latest huge number. Florida started their season, and I've always loved this, the Jeremy Foley way, at home versus two beatable opponents. This year, there's nothing wrong with that. Thumbs up from Chuck. FAU and Campbell, they put huge numbers on. Well, I don't know. They played Auburn and Ole Miss, and they put up huge offensive numbers as well. Put 52 on Campbell, put 52 on Ole Miss. They did wear out at Florida Atlantic with 66. They put 44 on Auburn in Jordan-Hare. So Como, it's a nice distance trip. And it's a big environment. And the Missouri fans, they kind of understand where their backs are right now after what happened last week on the road. And Florida is a big-time challenge for them. I think it's too much of one. I think the offensive diversity and what they can do with play action off of that stretch is a different level than what Missouri can do, and I think it's probably going to decide the game there. So Gators go on the road and get that dub.
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9: I'm Ed Donahue with an AP News Minute. Krista Pike's attorney says she remains in a hospital in Tennessee where she was placed on a ventilator and unconscious hours after her failed execution. The government says only 29,000 jobs were added last month. There was a slight uptick in the unemployment rate. Gus Fauchet, chief economist at PNC Financial, explains what this could mean for the Federal Reserve.
10: There are concerns that the Federal Reserve may need to hike interest rates aggressively. I think with a decent jobs report, but not a great one, that puts less pressure on the Fed to increase the Fed funds rate.
9: It has calmed concerns about a potentially hot U.S. economy worsening inflation. Stocks are higher in late-day trading on Wall Street. The National Football League has suspended San Francisco 49ers owner Jed York for 6 games following his arrest earlier this year in a prostitution sting in Ohio. York is credited with 3 games served. More information at apnews.com. I'm Ed Donahue.
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0: In the South, it's always college football season. And the king of college football reigns supreme all year long. 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
2: Young college football done all across the network. We've done it since the beginning of the 2014 season. Cut the ribbon, cracked the champagne bottle, and 12 years later, nine states, 71 sticks. What a wonderful blessing. I want to welcome on right now a guy who knows what it's about from 104.5 in Baton Rouge, as well as LouisianaSports.net. It is Chris Marler. Chris, welcome back. How's your Friday?
14: Oh, it's fantastic. How's yours in Atlanta with the big win last night for the Braves?
2: Yeah, it was good stuff. We're just better people than Philadelphia and their fans. And so it's good to see that, like, the cosmic, payoffs, they do happen sometimes. So good things for better people. And so I liked that last night. I appreciate you asking.
14: Of course. I got you.
2: Texas A&M, sweet unis. I don't know if you've seen them. They don't look anything like Texas A&M, but they're pretty sweet uniforms tomorrow. They got a camo thing going. But talk more about where they are as a program, because I think they're questioning everything about their existence on earth as men.
14: As they should, and they should have been doing it well before October 2nd, 2026. Listen, I've never seen a university or program that's allergic to good PR, for one. Coming off their second straight loss and putting in that post on social media about what do you think the end zones could be? just ripe for being made fun of and getting bullied online. They are going into a game this weekend. The fact that this is the night game, Chuck, Arkansas and Texas A&M, this is like if the Wiggles were somehow headlining Coachella. It makes zero sense that this is the primetime game. I hate it with a passion, but I do think that A&M, this also could have been avoided by just having reasonable expectations, because you're coming off a year, man, where you lost 4 or 5 on the offensive line, a first-round pick at receiver, both coordinators, and the idea that they were just going to pick up and where they left off last year on the heels of the best regular season they've ever had, and a team that they've never, or a type of season they've never really had before, I think that was kind of foolish in the first place. Now, Arkansas, everyone's favorite sunbuster in the SEC, I think that they can win that game, obviously, but you better, because if for some reason Ryan Silver from SilverfieldTeamBill.com comes into this stadium and dressed like the manager of a discount tire and beats you, the sky will be falling in College Station.
2: But with Chris Marler, you can get him every day, LouisianaSports.net. You know how to spell it correctly. LouisianaSports.net, 104.5 in Baton Rouge. All right, let's talk about the Columbias. First of all, Florida's trip to Mizzou. Again, I'm not trying to lead you, but my opinion, I think Florida could take them apart as this game goes on.
14: Yes, which is weird, because it's one of those things where, you know, Mizzou has not looked great against ranked opponents. I think the only win they've had in the last 3 years against one is against Boston College. We all know that story. I don't think they should be ranked this week. For Florida, you're talking about a team that has not won as a road favorite against a ranked opponent since like 2010. So it's a very much a movable object meets a very stoppable force, apparently, in Como. I'm excited for this game. I think it'll be interesting to see the first time John Summerall has to get his team back up after a big emotional win like they had last week. I thought it was awesome to see the Swamp. It's like they never left, man. It was rocking. The atmosphere was fantastic. The thing that scares me about this is the line is a little bit odd because like Vegas feels like they're trying to tell you something. But the big thing for me is Missouri's defense is averaging like 13.5 missed tackles per game. That is not what you want when you are facing an offense like this and a running back like Jaden Baugh. So I'm kind of with you. I think Florida, maybe Eli Drinkwitz comes out on script and they're pretty good early on, and it's the opposite of what we saw from Mizzou last week in Starkville. But I think that in the second half, Florida pulls away because they have better athletes and a better team right now.
2: All right, PJ, and over to the other Columbia, because I wanted to get your input on this. Everybody in the world can tell you. I've done it already on today's show. Everybody can give you the laundry list of what's wrong in Columbia right now with Shane Beamer and the Gamecocks, and Kentucky's the excited, you know, new team with Will Stein. Is there a flip side that most of us are missing here?
14: You know, the one job you didn't mention I did is that posting that Locked On Gamecocks show. And
2: that's right.
14: I love doing it. I just kind of thought we'd be talking about a 3-1 team right now going into, like, you know, this weekend without any sort of hot seat talk, at least until later in the season. And so it's frustrating. It's hard to sit here and I think your entire foundation is shaken from South Carolina in terms of what you were told. And also had reasons to believe were like factual and tangible things, like the culture that Beamer has built. You kept Dylan Stewart for 2 years. You kept people like Ohio State and LSU at bay from trying to drop, you know, a $3 million NIL bag and take him away. And there's a reason to believe this year. Like, I keep looking at this and I'm like, man, I guess I'm an idiot for thinking they were going to be, you know, better this year, but or different. But there were so many reasons to believe. I will say, I think this week, the matchup that they have against Kentucky is one that's better for Carolina than either of the previous two losses they've had at State and Bama, because those are teams that want to attack you downfield. There's a ton of confusion on the back end of Carolina's defense, especially in the secondary and the safety position, something we didn't expect to see, but it's definitely happened a bunch. This is an offense that's just going to try to get you east and west, and the perimeter passing game and behind the line of scrimmage. I think like 59% of Kenny Minchie's yards so far this season have come within 10 yards of the line of scrimmage. Most of it has come from behind the line of scrimmage. So I think that favors a team like South Carolina. And if they can keep them in third and long, as cliche as this sounds, I mean, Kentucky is the worst team in the SEC in third down defense and offense. I think South Carolina is the last time I'm going to put my eggs in this basket and believe. I think they're going to beat them. I think they're going to beat them by 10-plus points.
2: He delivers for Uber Eats in January through April. He'll prepare your taxes as well. He has a lot of jobs. He really does. All right, let's finish with just a couple of games. Auburn and Tennessee, we all make this assumption that when you import the play caller, the quarterback, and some offensive weapons that, hey, just watch last year's game film. It'll be different uniforms, but the exact same outcome. That ain't been the case for Auburn and Byron Brown so far. How's this go in this matchup where everybody on both staffs knows each other?
14: Yeah, it's funny because I think we all kind of looked at Auburn and was like, hey, you know, we're believers in Alex Golish. Byron Brown looks the part. They beat Florida. Hey, they almost beat Bama twice. I do think there's something funny about Auburn making a hire last time around with Freeze because he beat Bama twice 10 years ago to upgrading that to, hey, well, this guy almost beat Bama more recently, so let's go get Golish. I look at this and I think it's a really, really good piece of evidence to say you can go get a team and bring in a bunch of G6 players and your entire receiving corps can all be G6 transfers, and that's fine. But to have that and your offensive line be all people that are not power four level, I think, right now especially, that's a problem. And you're seeing it firsthand. And this is an offensive line that has been very bad at protecting Byron Brown. 15 sacks so far this season. You're facing a defense that just had 6 against a good Texas offensive line and is tied for first in the SEC with 19 on the year. You don't go to Neyland to try and find yourself, Chuck. It does not happen. And I don't think it's going to be a good weekend for Byron Brown. I don't think Tennessee will try to blow them out by any means, but that's a team looking for some confidence boosters as well. So I think it's going to be pretty bad for Auburn early on.
2: Final couple games, and let's just jump into the ACC quickly. I've already said I'm watching Clemson-Miami for all the wrong reasons. I want to see how the home crowd reacts as that thing starts. I'm an awful person. Is there a scenario where it doesn't turn into third quarter, fourth quarter boos from the home crowd?
14: I mean, I'm sure. And I can't wait. If you think you're a terrible person, it's become a staple in this house of watching Dabo Swinney's post-game press conferences immediately after, because it's hilarious. That and Monday morning.
2: Yeah. You know, if you take away 6 turnovers, it's like, Dabo, you can't take away any turnovers.
14: No, we can't do that at all. This team is just such a shell of what it used to be as a program. You know, who would have thought that not having a generational quarterback at the defensive line every year with a boatload of good NFL receivers, the fact that you haven't replicated that in quite some time has somehow come back to bite you, even in the ACC. But Darian Mensah, I think he has 87 touchdowns and 2 incompletions on the year. That's only going to get worse this weekend. I think it's going to be a big, big statement game for Miami.
2: All right, same thing, the category of being an awful person. My whole family tree, it's just crazy Alabama fans. I mean, at the highest level. So that means you never, ever root for Notre Dame. I'm rooting for Notre Dame tomorrow. Any way that North Carolina, Bill Belichick, they can have a Notre Dame offense that's still looking to find the passing game. Any way that combines for a Tar Heels upset because they're a 3-touchdown dog at home?
14: No, it will not. And this is also a situation where Notre Dame, I think, has to have some style points because not a lot of games on their schedule this year that are at least going to have some sort of national interest. As of right now, nobody watched that Purdue game last week. Everyone's excited for the Miami game. But you don't have a USC game on there that's going to steal a lot of eyeballs and get you some national favor. North Carolina is fun to watch because the uniforms are pretty, the campus is pretty, and that number 45 at tight end is a really fun football player to watch. That's about it. I think this is a blowout. I think it's over very quickly.
2: Yeah, Jelani Thurman, he's something, and you're right. He stands out for all the wrong reasons. It's like, oh, yeah, let's talk about the tight end some more. Chris, always enjoy the visits, man. It's good stuff, brother.
14: Appreciate it, man. We'll talk to you soon.
2: All right. He's got a bunch of jobs, including LouisianaSports.net and including 104.5 Yonder in Baton Rouge. Always love catching up with him. Very good guy. All right. Short break, and we continue next.
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2: Chuck Oliver Show continues on this Friday. And gutting out, protecting a late lead at home to win a one-score game against Vanderbilt, that's not Auburn's measuring stick. Beat the Commodores 21-15. Had to hang on at the end to do it. Everything's great on the Plains. That's not where it is. That's the exact game Auburn has lost at home time and time and time and time again. different coaches across, I don't know, the past 5-6 years. That's the game, they didn't lose it last week. Well, they're not at home. In fact, the next two games, they got a bye week after Tennessee, but the next two games, at Tennessee, at Georgia. Alec Golish had commented something about the Georgia rivalry. He's like, I understand, this is a big, huge deal. It was. Auburn is in a place right now where everything that's in front of them is a big, huge deal. There's no bigger picture view. That's the state of their program right now, and it has been for a minute. So the 3-1, they're rolling into Rocky Top, and then they get to play in Athens. Here is an issue for Alex Golish and his offense, and I have frequently stated, most of us don't, my hand's raised, I'm in the bucket with most of us, don't understand football anywhere near the level of a college football coach, pro football coach, a lot of high school coaches. Most of us, we can't even speak the language. We can understand some of what they're talking about, but we don't speak the language. But there are some issues for a coach like Alex Golish because we understand English. We understand words. And a commitment to run the ball. Auburn has not done that yet. And the offense in general has not been very good. And that is not just, it's the beginning of the season. That is a trend that we have brought up with multiple guests. Hey, give me your opinion of either Byron Brown or the transition from with Golish and his staff and everybody to Auburn. Give me your opinion on the Auburn offense week to week. Like whatever it is I've asked. A lot of folks have said, well, you know that offense and how it has performed. Like that guy calling those plays with that quarterback, you know how that's gone against Power 4 opponents, right? Not so super good. And so that's still the case. Jeremiah Cobb, I honestly don't know what he's done to get on the pay no mind list. I was musing earlier in the week, did he park in a coach's spot? Reserved for, and he's like, nope. That's Jeremiah's spot. Really good running back who's putting the time, grown up physically, matured physically, all of that. And it's grown man time for him. And he's just not getting used. And it's a mysterious sort of thing. I will say this about Auburn's receivers. And I couldn't even say this the past 2 years, really. Cam Coleman, as talented as he was, very inconsistent. And he had some moments where either, as his head coach said to the media, he didn't finish his route or he didn't get his hands up or he was lazy and, you know, some sort of something. It could have been that. It could have been that he was injured and still playing. But there was whatever it was, the Auburn receivers, they have been as sketchy from time to time as the Auburn quarterback. The actual passing game has been. They've played their role in it. Absolutely talented, but they played the role in the Auburn misfires in the passing game. This year's receiver group, I think they've made plays when they've had opportunities to do it. I think for the most part, they've made plays. And so there is more to it than just what Byron Brown's stats are. And remember that at least it's two or three maybe of the receivers that had come over from, and a running back had come over from South Florida as well. And so the consolidation of all those transfers on that side of the ball, we can look at Byron Brown's stats and think we get a reflection of it, or we can look at the team's offensive output, like how many points did the offense put up, and we think we can get a pulse of it that way. If you look down a level, like the offensive line, like that's another level because there aren't really stats for that. The offensive line has been less than what I was thinking. The receivers have been more. So if Jeremiah Cobb hasn't been used because maybe the offensive line isn't so super groovy, all right, that kind of explains it, but I need somebody to explain it because that's a really good running back, and you're in SEC play now, and he's just not being used. But I think the receivers, when they've had a chance, I think that they have made some plays, and that is a nice improvement, a steady, consistent improvement for Auburn. They lost to Florida. And they were chasing all night. made a bunch of plays on offense as well, but some of that was their defense and the home environment that they took advantage of, et cetera, and they still lost the game. So whether when I say they put up 39, that's just a good raw takeaway total. The offensive line still wasn't great shakes that night. So I think at this point, the preseason questions, a lot of them have been answered. The one about the offensive line, how are they all going to come together? If it happens from this point forward, it will surprise me. Because there was all of the offseason leading up to, and that's like 2 months, 2.5 months, leading up to the beginning of spring practice. You had spring. You had summer with workouts. And it's different now, by the way. You can be around the kids some. So you had all this work go in, and then 29 practices, and now 4 games into the season? I think the offensive line, I think this is kind of what it is. There could be someone who emerges. There could be a player who gets inserted in the lineup and it changes the personality of the whole unit. I don't think that's happening. So if the offensive line is this the level of what it's going to be, then you have to start, or you should start coaching around it. You should start coaching to cover it up or sort of mitigate what they don't do well. You should do that. That can't be why I don't see Jeremiah Cobb. It's one of your best players on the team. Certainly the offense. And if the passing game has been so EKG, you think

0: I guess it's homecoming when you play the Samford Bulldogs. But a 3-1 start right now after what was a good, they made a play on 3rd and 5. Byron Brown specifically, just, I mean, roped a ball. I think it was to Singleton. But they made a play and were able to convert, and they really hadn't. On that final possession, the run game had its typical output, and so now you're looking at a 3rd and 5. I was like, they may run the ball again here. Or if they pass it, I have no idea what's going to happen, and then you convert and you're able to win the ball game. But that is a little bit of an outlier. And hanging on and making a play against Vanderbilt in Jordan-Hare, totally different proposition than going up to Rocky Top and doing it in front of that crowd against that opponent and that head coaching, that coaching staff and Josh Heupel. Because what I'd said about Texas A&M, that when you lose that first game of the year, that's your, all right, time to bear down, time to get serious. Whatever we've been doing that is not solely focused on winning SEC games. And so that's when you see things like, we took the music out of the locker room, that we don't reward kids with, somebody gets steak, somebody gets pork and beans. I've never minded pork and beans. I've never minded hot dogs and beans, but I'd rather have a ribeye. You put all that stuff aside. If you're Tennessee, that's where you are right now. That's where Texas A&M was last week going into the game, which is the big surprise, which is why Texas A&M is now kind of a target for me if I'm Arkansas. Tennessee, they're not there yet. And whereas the Kentucky game, I promise you, for instance, this is a huge difference. The Aggie coaches were looking at each other going, how in the world did this happen? We should have done X, Y, Z. I believe Heupel and his staff, after the Texas game, they wanted to win. They were disappointed that the Vols didn't. They knew they had done a pretty dang good job. They probably looked around and was like, you know what? We could have figured out where Colin Simmons was going to line up at some point, and Texas did a lot with him. But I think that the big takeaway for Tennessee was we knew what the challenge was, and we rose to it, and it almost worked. That's a way different takeaway than we lost a game because we didn't play defense, or we lost a game because we got out Fox on the other side of the ball. What's happening at Harris in North Carolina? We're happening at Harris, North Carolina. That's right, the Chuck Oliver Show. We cut the ribbon a few years back at the great new Caesars Sportsbook at Harris Cherokee in Cherokee, North Carolina. 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
5: With another ARN News update, I'm Leah Brandon. President Trump is heading for Alabama later today. He'll be headlining a midterm rally in Mobile this evening at the University of South Alabama. At a Gulf Shores store that specializes in Trump merchandise, employee Johnny Bridges

0: tells WKRG the president's supporters have been on a shopping spree.
1: One young girl, she came in just yesterday and bought 4 hats. And she was by herself.
0: The president will be introduced at tonight's rally by the Republican candidate for governor, Senator Tommy Tuberville. And the legal battle between Alabama Power and a Shelby County property owner now headed to the state's highest court. The power company is appealing a judge's order keeping them off of Finn Church's land. The power company wants some of that land condemned so it can build a transmission line. Church says the project will affect his home, privacy, and safety. I'm Leah Brandon.
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7: Talking college football all across the network. 9 states and 71 sticks. What a blessing. When I close my eyes and consider the small sample set that I have with Clemson quarterback Tate Reynolds, I don't know. Again, it's a really small sample set, and I'm not the anointed. I'm not of the initiated off exit 19. But when I close my eyes, I see guys like Rodney Williams. That's what I see. And if you know who Rodney Williams is, like, that's... We didn't have the term game manager in the mid to late 80s, I don't think. That was a tough, tough, tough guy that could make timely passes, zip it in. So with Tate Reynolds, maybe I got an angle if I'm Clemson. A defense, context abounds, but a defense that maybe they found themselves. They've given up 6 points over the last 6 quarters. Folks, I got some positives. The big negative is they're playing Miami as the opponent, but again, details. Let's welcome on right now, man, he can help us with this. From the Clemson Insider, it's Will Vandervoort. Will, how's the day?
8: It's going pretty good, man. Luckily, right now, the weather's nice in Clemson, but I can tell you honestly that it will not be tomorrow night at 7:30 when this game kicks off.
7: Yeah, it might have to be a mutter. You'll find out what kind of team you are. Talk Tate Reynolds. I don't mean to invoke a name like Rodney Williams or Steve Fuller even. I wouldn't do that. But, I mean, Tate Reynolds, it looks like you have to consider the entire package of what he is as an athlete, as a leader, as a quarterback, all that, as well as some of those zip throws I saw him made against North Carolina and Cal.
8: Yeah, I mean, definitely don't want to compare him to Steve Fuller, who's a legend up here. And Rodney Williams, though, I mean, I get where you're coming from. Game manager, just don't lose the game. Let your defense win it. That's kind of where you're going there with him. I'd say he's more, if I'm comping who he is, he reminds me more of a Kyle Parker, Dabo Swinney's true first quarterback at Clemson, who was a baseball player.
7: He's a left fielder, yeah.
8: Yeah, and so, you know, this is what I mean by that is he's just got this swagger about him, this confidence that, you know, it's a little different than most have. And it's, in other words, he knows when he fails, and he fails. But what do baseball players do, Chuck? They fail 70% of the time, right? And so that he kind of has that mentality, like, you know, yeah, I'll just go up and start swinging again. I ain't worried about it. And that's a good thing for Clemson to have with this team right now, because there's certain areas of the team where they're just not very good. And I think having a quarterback who has that kind of confidence in himself is benefits the team when things aren't going well. And you saw that at Cal last week where he didn't do anything amazing, but what he did is he kept the team ahead of the sticks, and they managed the game, and they allowed their defense to go win it.
7: Talk a little ground game again, because Gideon Davidson is a kid that everybody, when you're a five-star running back and you choose a program like Clemson, everybody's going to pay attention to you. The kid has started to have his moments. In fact, that's limited him. What he did last Friday night was unbelievable, but he started to really show it.
8: Yeah, he's had a couple long runs. He had a big run against North Carolina that set up the winning touchdown there. And then he had the 75-yarder the other day. And I heard somebody say, well, you know, he's running the ball okay, but, I mean, so he got 75 yards on one play. Well, I'll just remind everybody, Clemson didn't have a single run over 60 yards last year, period. So, you know, I mean, the running game was non-existent a year ago. And that's a big deal for Clemson. I don't think they had a run that long in since Travis Etienne, if I'm not mistaken. So that is a big deal to have a running back break off a long run. I don't care who's against. And granted, Cal's run defense is not very good. But still, you see, North Carolina's is, and I thought Clemson's offensive line wore down North Carolina, especially coming back in off that rain delay. And, you know, I think you're seeing benefits of a young offensive line that's starting to play well together. And you're seeing a young running back who's kind of gelling along with them, and you're starting to see the positives come in the run game right now for Clemson, which the last couple of weeks is, you know, averaging well over 200 yards.
7: That was listeners or so, Clemson fans, trying to limit what he did against Cal?
8: I've heard it from fans, and I've heard it from other analysts that cover the ACC.
7: Those are miserable people, Will. Those are. He had 84 other yards, Will.
8: Exactly. And that's what, and then just to also say, like, oh, like Clemson rounds off, like, granted, the Travis Etienne days, they round off 70-yard runs like it was nothing. But in this day and age, it's been a long time since the Clemson players had gone that far for a touchdown as a running back. Yeah, that's a big deal to me that they were able to pull off that kind of. Now, they're not going to do that against Miami, but they don't have to do that against Miami. You just got to get 3 or 4 yards a carry against Miami.
7: And so let's get opponent specific now, because all that's the lead up. My vision for Clemson, because I always like aim high. All right, how do we win this thing? It has to involve moving the sticks more so than, you know, one play 75-yard drives. A lot of that is keep away, mashing on the offensive line, winning the game 4 or 5 yards at a time. Do you think Clemson has a chance to go about it that way against Miami? It's not going to be easy, but is that a potential route?
8: It's going to be tough running the ball against Miami. Wake Forest just totally gave up on it, right?
7: Yeah.
8: After halftime, and Wake Forest is running, averaging against everybody else, 182 yards a game on the ground against everybody else. They had 22 against Miami. They just totally. I think they ran the ball 4 times in the second half against Miami. Clemson cannot do that because, unlike Wake Forest, they have a quarterback that could hurt you still. Clemson doesn't have that yet. We just talked about Tate Reynolds, and he's still learning. He's got a heck of an arm on him and everything, but he's still going through the process of trying to read defenses and things of that nature. You don't want him third and long for you every possession. So Clemson's got to stay ahead of the sticks. They got to keep their quarterback upright, got to keep the pressure off of him where he doesn't make a boneheaded mistake that freshmen do. He's probably going to make one or two. I'm not going to lie to you. That's just the nature of a freshman. But they just got to keep him in manageable situations. If they do that, then I think, you know, they got a chance. That's their best way to win. But now if they can get themselves in manageable situations and then Miami's blitzing, now you got a chance to get the ball out there to your playmakers and Bryant Wesco and T.J. Moore, which are still two of the best receivers in the ACC. Yeah. And now they're not as good as Miami's guys, but they're pretty darn good nonetheless. Clemson's receivers, you would probably say, from a skill standpoint, are second to Miami in this conference. So try to get the ball to those guys. And Tyler Brown, that's a guy to pay attention to, number 6 for Clemson. He's a slot wide receiver. They'll even use him in 13 personnel looks. They'll use him definitely in 12 personnel looks, even though they got 2 tight ends on the field. You know, he'll come in and he plays like that orbit motion kind of guy, stuff like that. He has been a big deal for Clemson. And he looks like he did as a true freshman back in 2023, that they're finally getting that kind of production out of Tyler Brown again.
7: Yeah, I will say that is some Chad Morris DNA that I was like, all right, that's different, what you were just talking about. I agree with you. All right, flip it around. Just a quick question about the defense. Tell me what you've seen, because context abounds. But I'm going to put all that aside. Bottom line, that defense did not have a fun night in Baton Rouge. And we now fast forward, and they've given up 6 points in the last six quarters. That's not nothing. Tell me what you've seen that's better.
8: Well, first of all, they're not playing LSU.
7: Yeah.
8: That was the first thing. The second thing is I think what happened at LSU game, even though I think LSU still would have won that game easily, I think that delay really hurt Clemson in that tiny locker room, especially the defense, when they just hadn't seen that kind of speed, right? And so you're coming out of a locker room where you've been sitting for 2 hours, and then all of a sudden, yeah, you got LSU going bam, bam, bam, bam. You know, and I just think they weren't ready for that. What we've seen the last couple of weeks is what we expected from Clemson's defense as far as flying around to the football. I will say this, Tom Allen's done a good job adjusting to the injuries they've had at defensive tackle, and they've had some serious injuries at defensive tackle that's really hurt them. And he's done a good job adjusting. They've moved Darian Mayo inside from defensive end to kind of help. They're playing a lot of bare front, showing different kind of blitzes and disguises. He's using those safeties, which is the strength of his defense. Yep. He's using those safeties to show different looks to try to confuse quarterbacks. You're going to see a lot of that against Miami as well, even though Mintz is great at doing that. But if you pay attention to that Wake Forest game, Mintz struggled when Wake Forest brought a lot of pressure up the middle and got him off his spot. And I think that's what you're going to see Tom Allen try to do in this game.
7: All right, last thing for you. I try to be responsible and say, all right, how could it happen? What would it take, et cetera? And so you and I have done a responsible job of that. What would it take? How could it happen for Clemson? What is more likely to happen is Miami gets a win. It could be double digits. If that's how it unfolds, tell me what the scene is around Memorial Stadium.
8: Well, I think, you know, it's a how that double digit happens. If Clemson's hanging around for three quarters, and let's say Miami gets a late score. It's a 10-point game. They get a late score to get a backdoor cover or something of that nature. I think everybody's kind of fine. They're like, yeah, we didn't expect to win this game anyway. You know, they showed a lot more fight than they did against LSU, blah, blah, blah, right? But if Miami comes in there and just from the opening kickoff, Chuck, they dominate the game and it looks like LSU, where Clemson just looks like they're an FCS team and Miami's playing, you know, Miami's just doing whatever they want to, then that's going to leave a negative thought process for the fan base. So it's all presented on how it happens. I think Miami wins. I got Miami covering the spread. But I think Clemson's going to come in and compete a little bit better in this game and show a little more fight.
7: So I always love having him on. He knows what it's about up there. Will, I appreciate you, brother.
8: All right, Chuck. Thanks so much for having me, man. Talk to you next time.
7: Will Vandevoort, Clemson insider. And so it's real. I didn't invent all this stuff. And he brought up T.J. Moore. Yeah, he'd get loose. Absolutely. Wesco could barbecue that secondary if the offensive line gives Tate time enough and he makes the proper read and then is able to execute the throw. And like there's, and it's not horrible weather. There's a lot dependent on that. With Miami, there's not nearly as much dependent on it. It's we're going to whip you on the offensive line and the defensive line. So with Clemson, like I said, it's an improved product. And what Dabo had scolded everyone for after the LSU game, I think it may have a shelf life on it, and it's only got another 24 hours. But to this point, he has been right. He's like, what if we go on a winning streak? So, all right, well, how has that happened? Because we know how bad it was in week one. Well, how has the winning streak happened? They found a running game. They've made a decision at quarterback. And I like the overall basket of what Tate Reynolds looks like he's developing into. He's started two games. So I like all that. And then the defense, if they're playing better and what Tom Allen wants to do, and he had mentioned that. We talked about it earlier today with the safeties. Then, all right, now I've got an angle. Here's the problem. Executing it enough times over 60 minutes to get that win. It'll happen at some point, I promise you. Clemson's talented in spots enough for Wesco to get six catches for 91 yards and a touchdown. If that's his game against my Malachi Toney's good enough to get 12 catches for 200 yards and's done it. So another big game on the schedule tomorrow. Gosh, look at the clock. We're going to take a short break, come back. We will put a bow on this week.
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1: Care of the football. They've got a lot of different weapons. They're good at running back as well. And so you see a guy that is really is playing well beyond his years right now. And so he looks very, very calm, and a guy that looks like he's in complete command. So for us, it is. It's kind of like I mentioned, we got to get him off his spot, and we've got to do a great job taking air out of it on the back end and making the plays when we get the chance.
2: 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You got all those options to listen to the Chuck Oliver Show every day. We're on in Mississippi. Some of those 71 stations are in Mississippi. Jeff Lebby could be listening to us or on the app if he's watching on YouTube. Sup, Coach? He's talking about, again, it's the questions I talk about all the time. How could it happen? What would it take? What's the path? And he's got one. I don't believe they're going to be able to execute it, but he's got the right plan. And it's not just empty words. You know, everybody's got a plan until they get hit in the face. It's a little different in football, especially when you got some weapons like Jeff Lebby does, and he's at home, and so at least it will be the absence of what do we do. Like Auburn is, they're going to have a successful way, I believe, to deal with the crowd. Jeff Lebby's way to deal with the crowd is we're at home. So when I've talked about what I believe happens tomorrow night, I think it's based around adjustments that each team will have to make based on the other's defense and how Mississippi State, they're going to change that passing attack. It's going to be the first week where Camario is going to have a really different look at things based on limitations from a defense, because that didn't happen against South Carolina and that didn't happen against Minnesota. So that's what I think against Missouri. He had a throw. I saw the best of Camario and the worst of Camario, I think, on back-to-back passes. He had a throw to a guy. I mean, just it was an angle right into the end zone, down probably inside the five-yard line, might have been at the goal line. He just missed him bad. And then just roped one with as strong an arm as you're going to see in the SEC, and it was on target, and I mean down a chimney for a touchdown. Just unbelievable throws. And that was on the heels of it. So that's Camario, still a work in progress, and you'd expect that for kids only started a handful of games. And so I think this is going to be the first time that the defense is really going to change what we've been doing with Camario, and there's going to be a little bit of an issue for him. I also think that Bama is protecting Keelan Russell with a better offensive line, and they're attacking the Mississippi State pocket with better pass rush. So there are your two matchups against almost equally impactful quarterbacks. Keelan's a rung higher, and maybe that's because he's got better receivers, which would mean he has better receivers as well than Camario. Maybe it's because he's got a better running game, and I don't know that he does, but I think he does. I think he will. And part of that is because why? Well, what we have talked about with Fluff Bothwell. And maybe a different role for him tomorrow night, or tomorrow, than, say, 22 or 24, 25 carries. A different role for him. Maybe he's in the backfield a little bit more. So I think those two matchups, Bama will be protecting their quarterback with a better offensive line. They'll be attacking the Mississippi State quarterback with a better pass rush. That's why this game is screaming Bama by 10. But that's the outcome. That's the final score. As for the 60 minutes of play, I can't wait for kickoff. I mean, this is sugar-free raspberry ginger ale and popcorn, and I am on the couch ready to watch all four quarters of it. Arena League outside, football on fast forward, all that stuff. That's what I believe we will have. And it should be one of the more entertaining games of the weekend. I think I know ultimately how it goes. But this is my final angle for Mississippi State and Alabama tomorrow. For Jeff Levy, for Kalen DeBoer, there's one way this game can define both their seasons. That's if State gets the dub. Now, if it's business as usual and Chuck was right and it's 34-20 and Bama gets the win and, well, we just saw a pretty clear divide. The Mississippi State's still a team on the rise and Bama is way more there. If that's what happens, if it's business as usual, Bama rolls. Neither season is really affected in a negative or positive way, somehow. If it's 34-20, and I just picked you a score, if it's 34-20, neither Bama nor Mississippi State season is affected in a good or bad way because that's what's supposed to happen, and it's not accepted, I want to say, for Mississippi State to lose to Alabama, but it's kind of accepted. It's what happens, and you sort of think it's going to, and then when you see it unfold that way, you're like, yeah, okay, yeah, I get it. So that's the first scenario, business as usual, and so nobody's affected. Well, what about the other scenario? If Mississippi State gets the win, that will be the mark in time for Jeff Levy, and that will be the time for Kalen DeBoer that there may be no going back from. Now, the way you go back from it is you win like your next seven games, whatever it is. But there is, if Bama hasn't looked like that sort of program since Kalen DeBoer's been there. And so if it's more of that and it's four losses or five losses, then this is the game that we would look at and say, that's the beginning of the end. So if it goes the way it's supposed to and the way it does almost every year and the way that when it doesn't go Bama winning, then we can recite the specific years and we know what happened. If it goes the way it's supposed to, game on, man. Alabama season rolls on. Mississippi State gave it a shot. It was a magical environment. Remember that time Notre Dame came to campus and you remember the buildup, but then you lost the game? That could be one of those moments. Doesn't have to be. But if Mississippi State does get the win, it redefines everything for both of these programs, the coaches, the fans from Mississippi State. Your story gets to continue for another week. For Kalen DeBoer, he becomes the story next week. So that's what we got tomorrow of all those great games. Appreciate our guest today, Truist reporter for Mississippi State, Brian Haydad. He came on, gave us everything about the Maroon Bulldogs. Chris Marler, good friend of ours, Louisiana Sportsnet, 104.5 in Baton Rouge. We discussed all over the SEC. And then Will Vandervoort just came on and gave us the final words about Clemson-Miami. It is the weekend for me, Heath, David, you. Enjoy it. Be back on Monday.
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8: I'm Ed Donahue with an AP News Minute. Stocks finished the day higher, the Dow up 250 points. The markets rose despite a weak jobs report. Only 29,000 jobs were added last month. The unemployment rate rose slightly. Here's PNC Chief Economist Gus Fauché.
9: The reason it rose is because we had more people looking for work over the month. That's actually a good sign. We've seen fewer people looking for work in recent months, in part because of restrictions on immigration. But if we see more people entering the labor force, more people looking for work, that means they're encouraged by the job market.
8: Meantime, lawmakers in Iowa have returned to the statehouse to consider expanding state tax incentives. Officials say the change is needed to secure a $15 billion steel plant project for the state because the company wouldn't accept what's currently in law. President Trump announced the plant on Monday. He called it a major economic and national security investment. I'm Ed Donahue.
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13: Tony Romo is out as the lead NFL analyst at CBS Sports following his DWI arrest, the network announcing they've mutually agreed to part ways. The principal owner of the 49ers, Jed York, has been suspended 6 games and fined $500,000 for violating the NFL's personal conduct policy relating to his prostitution charge in Ohio. The baseball division series begins tomorrow, and the upstart White Sox will be in Cleveland. The Sox chase Mydroth on getting to the next round.
14: I mean, yeah, you know, it means everything, you know, for our fans. They've been incredible all year. So, you know, the main thing was, you know, getting back to Chicago for some postseason baseball, and so we're really blessed that we get to do that.
13: Mydroth says the White Sox as a team are together.
14: Belief, energy. Those are the two things. Confidence. You know, we got a young, hungry group. Some veteran guys that we lean on. But yeah, it's been the same all year. You know, we believe we can win every game.
13: Hagen Smith will go in game one for Chicago. Parker Messick will get the start for the Guardians. That's sports. I'm Frank Arity.
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16: If you look up this October, you may spot one of fall's most familiar sights. Geese heading toward their wintering grounds in that unmistakable V formation. And there's some impressive signs behind it. As a goose flaps its wings, it creates an upward moving current near the wingtip. By flying slightly behind and off to the side, the next bird can use that lift, reducing the energy it needs to fly. The advantage can continue all the way down the V, making those long seasonal journeys a little easier. And geese aren't alone. Pelicans, cranes, swans, and some ducks use similar formations, although most smaller birds don't. The goose in front doesn't necessarily lead the entire trip either. Birds can switch positions during long flights, sharing the tougher job up front. So that familiar V is really an aerodynamic strategy helping the flock conserve energy on its fall migration. Matt Murphy, Fox News.
17: I start often by just asking open-ended questions of my kids, like, hey, do you know anybody in school that gets bullied? 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
17: 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And as much as I'm trying to gain entrance into their heart, they're also watching and observing how I'm responding to them. 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And so our responses really do matter, and that they're seeing compassion and understanding and care for our kids.
18: Hear more from Julie Lowe at FamilyMinute.org.
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22: Well, Graham is out today. He is on his way to Daytona tonight. They'll be headed down for that matchup with Alabama State this weekend. He and Fred both, who'd usually join us here, will have to take a rain check today, but the rest of the gang, at least some of it, and others on the way, we think, here at Louie's, of course, live at Louie's with River Region Sports, Michael Butler, Tim Gale, Preston Baker here at the table. Had a great crowd in here a little while ago. Still got room for you if you want to come in and get your lunch. They got plenty to offer, and a weekend with plenty more football, even though we had some last night, which we'll be talking about today, and with you till 2 o'clock. Preston, the special today. What is the special this weekend?
23: It's one of my personal favorites that we have here at Louie's. We're doing some chicken fried chicken this weekend.
22: Chicken fried chicken.
23: Yes, big old fried chicken breast. You get two sides of your choice with the drink. Available Friday through Sunday until we're sold out. Come see us. But if you don't want that, we still have chicken fingers, wings, burgers, catfish, the usual. So come by and see us. And we got all your tailgate needs for some good football this weekend.
22: We got you covered. And also today, you got to come up and say you want them, and we'll give you a chance to win some. We'll give some of these away while we're here today. We've got fair tickets hand-delivered by Tim Gale from Graham. The fair is coming to town back in Montgomery this weekend, the Alabama National Fair.
23: The best 11 days of fall.
22: Yeah, and you know you can get some good food there too. But we'll have some chances to win these as we go through the program today. October the 8th.
24: Next Thursday.
22: Yeah, that's right. It's coming next week. It starts before we'll be back on the air next week, in case you want to go before next Friday. So come by. You'll have time to plan out your fair trip to the capital city. Well, we had football last night with the Tallahassee Tigers. Games we had right here on WTLS at Troy, and it was unfortunately an L, a tough loss, 51-26 if you were listening or watching last night. And we'll talk about that game. There were some other Thursday night games. Tim, you were at Catholic last night for their matchup with St. Paul's. Big win for them. And there were some other teams in the Montgomery area that were in action last night. A lot of these teams moved their games with pending weather coming through today. And from what I see, the forecast is pretty good right now. Now, I know some spots have better chances of rain later on, but it's beautiful out there right now.
23: Nice.
22: And it's still
23: nice
22: hot, too, by the way. It's still about 90 degrees.
23: But, speaking of Tallahassee last night, I know the story of their season has been the whole, outnumbered and playing guys both ways. But I still think they were pretty competitive last night. I know you mentioned before we came on there, Charles Henderson had, almost 600 yards of offense?
22: Yes, believe
23: it
22: or not.
23: That doesn't help. But there's still some competitive, some fight in this team. So I think there's some promise, especially going into next week, being they playing Beauregard at home for senior night. So I think as long as they're still competing and showing, that they're going to fight each week, I think they can win next week against Beauregard,
22: Well, certainly they can win that one. I think everybody said if you don't get a win between BTW or Charles Simpson or whomever, Beauregard, you can circle that one. That should be a win. I don't want to count any wins, as it's been a struggle a little bit this year for Tallahassee, but that definitely is a game that hopefully we can get back on the winning side. And I know, Tim, you got your crystal ball predictions no. looking to the playoffs. But, yeah, you know, there are teams that probably know they're either going to be in or not. And there's a lot of – that's obviously some positioning to do for these teams that are trying to get to the postseason.
0: And in that area that you're talking about with the – I think that's Region 4, isn't it?
22: Yes.
0: Yeah, yeah. The area you're talking about, Region 4, it's so up in the air that there's still a chance for somebody to grab that fourth spot. And there's a lot – I mean, I know the one that Montgomery Academy's in, like single-A private Region 2, I think it is, same way, is that there's going to be like three teams, and then the fourth team can come from about four different people. So that's the good part. That you're all still trying to play for something.
22: There's some teams I think we could say, you know, they're long shots. I mean, Tallahassee is definitely one. As I know Coach Farmer said last night as we were, you know, wrapping up, he said, you know, we're trying to just have a chance of making it into November, and this was one of those games I had to get. I think if they beat Beauregard, Valley, and Elmore County, I'm still not sure we could make it, you know, if we swept the rest of the region this year. So, you know, I mean, that's high hopes.
1: You'd have to have a lot of help. I mean, considering the hole we've already dug right now, you'd have to have a lot of help, and a lot of crazy things would probably have to happen.
0: But as you know, because you've done the tiebreakers, Valley's going to finish first or second.
22: Yeah, they play in Marbury tonight for number one, probably.
0: So when you're out there at the end, if you had that win over Valley and it came down to tiebreakers, you would have something that the rest of them probably didn't.
1: And then that means that pretty much Charles Henderson will be tied for second after tonight. Whoever loses will be tied for second, right?
22: Because you got Greenville and Charles Henderson right there together.
1: Oh, so they're,
22: you know, they're
1: the
22: tied. Well, of course, a half game lead now for Charles Henderson after last night. So, I mean, there's still a lot of work to do in that region. There's a lot of other teams that are trying to get there. I know Stanhope won last night, shut out Rehoboth. We had Montgomery Academy is going to be a number one seed there. I don't think they're going to lose. They dominated PCA last night.
0: Park Crossing ended up with a big
22: – it was a big win. Can Park Crossing make the playoffs? 28-27 win last night.
0: They're in that same boat we're talking about. They lost to Rehoboth, and that hurt them. I mean,
22: no doubt.
0: There's Benjamin Russell, and there's Pike Road, and then there's probably Russell County. So, again, you got two or three teams fighting for that fourth spot.
22: Yeah, we got Pike Road. They've got their – well, homecoming tonight. They take on Russell County, and I think I saw a Real Town Rebel in here earlier. The Rebels are taking on Ramburn, and it's homecoming for them.
2: It's Benjamin Russell's as well.
22: Benjamin Russell is having their homecoming. So
2: got Wetumpka.
22: And it's still hot. You know, it was 100 degrees when we had ours, but it's only 90 today. So, you know, it's getting there. Well, Jack Butler's joined us at the table. Stephen Oz Osborne, Preston Baker, you mentioned Tim Gale, Michael Butler with you. Tim and Fred on the road.
0: Graham and Fred.
22: Yeah.
2: Where are they at?
22: Graham, thank you. I did do the fact of crap. Just for you, Tim.
0: Just for me.
22: You know,
0: right.
22: We got to have it. The show must go on. And I didn't try to be so obscure. That's my beef with Graham every time he does these.
0: No, it's not five. It's only four.
22: Oh, yeah. Maybe y'all going to have
1: on an odd year when it's cloudy.
22: Yeah. And it do have some buyer sale we'll be doing as well later on the show. We might even have another surprise guest or two. The weekend of college football, we can kind of preview a little bit. We'll have Alabama on the radio for you tomorrow. Alabama taking on Mississippi State. It's an 8 o'clock airtime. No Tallahassee football replay. Thank God. No, I didn't say that, did I?
2: Chill out.
22: Sometimes you just feel like you don't want to rerun those. That game was 4 hours long. Anyway, 11 o'clock kickoff. What is anybody making anything out of the situation with having to get on a bus, drive
0: to
22: the start?
0: I knew coming up.
22: I mean, because it's been the biggest storyline of the week. And I know
0: why
22: you covered Alabama for
0: been the biggest storyline? That's what I'm wondering.
22: Have they always done it this way?
0: They've always driven to Columbus, spent the night, and then woke up the next day and drove the 15 miles to start.
22: It's a little closer from Columbus than Tuscaloosa, but Tuscaloosa is still 90 miles, not that far, straight shot from 82 over there.
1: Now, so those are the closest schools in proximity in the SEC, right?
0: Yeah.
1: Because even though Alabama and Auburn are in the same state, they're farther than Alabama
22: That's correct.
1: And Mississippi State.
22: Yeah, well, at least those two are like an hour and a half apart. But is this a big advantage? You know, the fact is the game is at 11 o'clock in the morning.
0: Yeah.
22: So what time do they get up to get there to make it in plenty? Because these teams get there well before kickoff. You say 5 a.m.? I think they get up at 5 every day to work out anyway,
0: yeah.
22: Don't they?
0: Yeah.
22: So what's the big thing? Is it overplayed? The bus ride, being on the bus? It's not that long a ride, though.
1: It's a charter bus, though. Come on, man.
22: All right.
1: It's not like it's a cheese wagon.
3: They're getting pampered in there.
22: Yeah.
3: Probably got flat-screen TVs and stuff. So.
23: Yeah, they get the luxury. So, but I don't know what the big deal is. I mean, maybe just it's a game day. You know, things might be a little different. But I'm not sure what the big deal is about this travel thing.
0: Well,
22: let me add this. Is it because Mississippi State's actually got a chance to beat Alabama? Is that why you're a little nervous? Because if they're no good, sure, like they usually are, everybody's like, who cares what time it is?
23: That's true as well. But, I mean, I'll be honest. I'm honestly a little nervous about this game. I know Mississippi State's looked really good, Heisman Trophy candidate at quarterback, but they might just be overdoing this. But I'm honestly nervous myself.
22: But it will be an excuse if they don't win.
23: A little bit, yes.
1: Oh, we had to ride a bus. Oh,
0: it's just a time-honored tradition, right? I mean, for how many years, 50 years, how many years even if you're playing, if you're Alabama and you're playing in Tuscaloosa, you're spending the night somewhere away from the dorm. You're spending the night, you know, at a local motel somewhere. And then you take the bus in to Bryant-Denny in that case. So I think it's just breaking with tradition. Just got to – struck people a little weird.
1: Did it hurt us when we played against Dak when he was there?
22: Us? What, did you play at Alabama? Alabama guy. He's got to say we every time he says that. We got
1: you
22: homers
1: sound
22: at
1: just
22: the
1: like
22: table.
1: An Auburn,
22: I didn't
1: man.
22: Know we had that. We were being impartial here. No?
1: Did it, though? I mean, I don't think it's going to affect them. I really don't. I mean, they're just getting on the bus and going to the game. They still got to play. They've still got to get ready. I mean, yeah, it's – will they use it as an excuse? I think they're going to smack them around and treat them like the little stepchild that they are in the SEC. Mississippi State, it's a lot of hype, and that's fine. Go ahead and go with the hype. It was just like when they were ranked number one and Alabama played them and showed them their true place in the SEC. So let's get it on. Let's go. Let's play ball.
22: I don't know. I look at the situation with – you got a headset issue right here for whatever reason. But, you got this matchup with these two quarterbacks who were – you mentioned Heisman candidate. You realize both of these guys are in the top five of the Heisman odds right now, which – who had him on the – I don't think, Tim, you may have had it in your crystal ball again. But Keelan Russell and Kamario Taylor are number 3 and 4 in the Heisman odds this week. So the winner of this game, who has a better game, if that's the case, is a Heisman front runner,
1: and,
22: obviously.
1: And Taylor's the true freshman, right?
23: Or he's
1: – is he the true freshman and Russell is the sophomore, correct? Is that correct?
22: What is
23: it might be flipped.
4: Russell's a redshirt freshman.
0: How do you want to –
1: Russell's a redshirt freshman.
0: How do you want to differentiate it? Jack said nowadays, Russell's a redshirt freshman, but there's no such thing anymore.
1: Because
0: you play 5 years to play 5 years.
1: That's
0: so
1: right.
0: He's a sophomore.
1: Well, I just knew he had been there a year. I didn't know if Taylor had already been there a year. I think this is his very first year, though, isn't it, in the system?
0: I think it is.
23: I thought he was a sophomore. I thought he played some last year for him.
4: I'll search it up.
0: There you go.
22: Your point?
1: It's just, I mean, you can look at it and say one's got might have more experience in this system and one, but I mean, I was just really just a conversation point is really all the really reason I was bringing it up. To be honest,
22: they're too up and coming guys. I mean,
1: they
22: really
1: are young, and what kind of surrounding cast do they have? Also,
0: sure.
1: I think Alabama's is better than last year. I don't know if they're better than Mississippi State's. I haven't really seen Mississippi State play that much. I think I've watched them part of a game or two, and that's really it. But
0: part of a game with South Carolina, which didn't tell you much, did it?
1: No, really it didn't. And, I mean, this is really going to be a point of determination of how good both of these teams really are, I think. Because I think both of them are pretty good teams, and they're probably both better than the teams that they've already played. So now we're going to see. This is going to be the gauge to see where they are at this point in the season.
23: Oh, yeah. I've seen a lot of Mississippi State over their first couple games, and I'll say this. Kamario Taylor's got a cannon for an arm. I mean, he's a good athlete, runs the ball really well, but he can probably throw the ball about 70 yards in the air.
5: Oh, he looks good.
23: I mean, he's very talented. We're going to have to obviously find a way to stop him.
5: He said
23: ways,
5: we so. As well. We got another way.
23: I'm trying not to do that. But this is going to be a heck of a ball game tomorrow. I'm ready for it. So, yeah, we are. But, yeah, Kamario Taylor, I think, is a very talented quarterback. And I think, like I said, I think Alabama has the better overall supporting cast. But Mississippi State still has some guys to watch out for at receiver and running back. But overall, it's going to be – I'm gonna be watching to see how Alabama stops Kamario Taylor tomorrow.
1: And what else does Mississippi State have?
23: A good running back.
1: In their repertoire of weapons. The cowbell.
5: I knew you were going to say that.
1: The cowbell. You can never have too much cowbell. But
0: you always have too much cowbell.
1: Well,
0: go ahead.
1: And well, they don't limit it or anything. They bring them in there, and you're going to hear it the whole game. It's until Alabama does something to shut it up, you're going to hear it the whole game.
0: Isn't there an SEC rule about artificial noisemakers?
23: They don't follow the rules. They don't follow the rules, I don't think.
5: Yeah, they were supposed to be. Stop that.
1: There are a lot of rules that aren't enforced nowadays.
5: Yeah, then you got Auburn playing at Tennessee tomorrow.
23: Nah, who cares about that? Come on. No, I'm joking.
1: it could be interesting. I'm still waiting.
0: I think it will be.
1: I'm still waiting for Byron Brown to have the game that everybody says as good a quarterback as he is. I really am, because I hate to say it, but I've seen flashes. Even against Baylor, I saw flashes. I watched the game. I mean, They escaped. They really did. If they kick field goals, Baylor probably wins. But they won. And let's see how he reacts in front of a Tennessee crowd, because that's a big stadium. It's going to be a lot of noise. Let's see how that works out. But I believe Auburn still has that one good game that, you know, you didn't expect, and this could be the week that it happens. They always play well against Alabama. Let's see if they play well against Tennessee.
5: Well, if we can, you know, control the football. I mean, Auburn. If Auburn can control the ball. I'm sorry. I'm doing it now. I can't help myself.
1: It's they.
23: Oh, man. Also, I'll say this, too. If Auburn can sack their quarterback 10 times, like, you know, Tennessee, they got sacked 10 times last week against Texas. I mean, if Auburn can do a little bit of that, they probably have
5: just
23: a shot.
5: Just avoid the vulgar content afterwards, all right?
23: Oh, yeah.
5: Let's keep it G-rated, at least PG-rated. My gosh.
23: But Auburn's got a fighting chance tomorrow. I think very defensive game tomorrow, probably low scoring in the team somewhere. Tennessee, they didn't impress me, obviously, last week against Texas. I mean, their offense only put up 10 points. They got the other 7 from a punt return. So it's going to be a very defensive game. I'll make a prediction later when we pick it, but I think I know where I'm leaning at the moment on this one.
5: This is a toughie for you. You know, I'm a big fan of these two teams, nor is I.
23: It's an Alabama fan's worst nightmare coming to life, so it's not a –
5: Can you really pull for either one of them?
23: Well, you can pull for them to both lose. That's what you can do.
5: Yeah. Well, that one tomorrow afternoon in the weekend that will include, I guess, a big one if you got to go to the Big Ten. Ohio State goes to Iowa. Iowa fresh off of their victory at the Big House and acting like they've done something spectacular. I mean, Western Michigan had already beaten them, right? Really?
0: Beating Michigan does not seem to take a whole lot this year.
5: But it is kind of funny that there's been such a big deal made up. It was a last play, so it obviously is a big deal with the way they finished it. But, I mean, Iowa, Kirk Ferentz has been there for
0: – ever.
5: Yeah.
23: Almost
5: 27
23: years.
5: Oh, 27. He's
1: and
5: the
1: he
5: dean of college football
1: last
5: coach.
1: Week.
5: He
1: after
5: did.
1: That victory.
5: I was happy for the guy, but they have been winning, you know, 12-10 type games or whatever.
23: Hey, they
5: for
23: scored
5: a long time.
23: They scored 20 last week.
5: They did. They beat
0: beating the teams they're supposed to beat, not beating the teams
5: that's right.
0: They're not supposed
5: he's,
0: to beat
5: he's,
0: forever.
5: He's been doing 8-4 for ages now, and he's got security because it's Iowa. They don't have high expectations apparently, but anyway, happy for him. I don't. No, if he's going to have, enough firepower to take down Jeremiah Smith in Ohio State this weekend. We'll find out. We'll make our picks on that one, too, and plenty more. You know, I did bring
22: all the stuff that Graham usually brings, and Tim brought the fair tickets. So we'll be giving you a chance to win some of those. Come by, just say hello to us, and we'll put your name on the list. We'll hand some of these out today. As we continue live at Louis, more of River Region Sports here on WTLS. 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
1: With another ARN News update, I'm Leah Brandon. President Trump is heading for Alabama later today. He'll be headlining a midterm rally in Mobile this evening at the University of South Alabama. At a Gulf Shores store that specializes in Trump merchandise, employee Johnny Bridges tells WKRG the president's supporters have been on a shopping spree.
2: One young girl, she came in just yesterday and bought four hats. And she was by herself.
1: The president will be introduced at tonight's rally by the Republican candidate for governor, Senator Tommy Tuberville. And the legal battle between Alabama Power and a Shelby County property owner now headed to the state's highest court. The power company is appealing a judge's order keeping them off of Finn Church's land. The power company wants some of that land condemned so it can build a transmission line. Church says the project

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2: I'm Dan Loney with Your Money Now. Wall Street is moving higher as the weak jobs report moved bond yields lower earlier in today's session. The Dow currently up 150 points. Meanwhile, the Nasdaq is up by more than 300. That decline in yields has turned around, with the 10-year now higher, up 3 basis points at around 5.26%. American Airlines will soon allow travelers to use a combination of cash and AAdvantage miles for a flight. It's a way to make their loyalty program more attractive to the consumer. United, Delta, and other carriers already offer this option. The airline's website will tell the customer what the combination of miles and cash will be for any flight. Oil prices are on the decline after a report came out that European partners are considering a 50 million barrel release of diesel fuel, and that members of the IEA are considering a release of 50 million barrels of crude oil. West Texas crude is down more than 2% today at $90 a barrel. That's Your Money Now.
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0: Live at Lewis continues with River Region Sports. It's Football Friday. Yep, Tattlesee did play last night, so no game for them, but plenty of others we'll be talking about, high school and college. And you can get your game day eats right here at Lewis.
1: Yeah,
0: the special today, the chicken fried chicken.
1: It's definitely an interesting one. It's one of my favorites, though. I enjoy the chicken fried chicken. You get two

0: sides with it, a piece of toast and a drink. It's available this weekend, Friday through Sunday, or until we sell out. So come by and see us this weekend. But we also have some of the best chicken fingers, wings, burgers, and catfish here in the state. Yeah, I'll say the state. But come by and see us. We're here till 2 o'clock, so if you want to come see us while we're here, or just come by this weekend, get your tailgate needs.
1: Well, I can tell you one thing. The appetizers are on point.
0: Always. They're always on point.
2: And everybody got a cheese stick today, exactly. Because Graham's nowhere to be seen.
1: That's
0: sorry,
1: right.
0: Graham. But, yeah, we had to eat all the cheese sticks. So we could have saved them one. We could have shipped them one.
3: No.
2: Be sure and come by and get your chance to win some fair tickets here as we be here till 2 o'clock today. I'll say this. I thought you guys might want to chime in. We got kind of a shorter segment here before we get into the buy or sell or the fact of crap. And the Protect College Sports Act is trying to make its next move for a chance to be passed. And there's a lot of people on both sides. What are y'all's opinions on that?
0: I'll let Oz go first on this one.
4: Okay. All right, if you're going to use a name, an image, or a likeness of a player to make money for the university, then the name, image, and likeness of that player should contribute to that player. So that's not what's happening with NIL. It is not NIL today. It is pay to play. So if we're going to have NIL, let's make it NIL,
5: right,
4: instead of just having a bidding war. And that's what it really is right now. I like things that I've heard. Now, I don't know all the intricacies, all the details. But to me, in my opinion, a player is getting a free education, free food. They're getting all this swag, drip, memorabilia, whatever you want to say. They're getting that. And it's free. And now they're also getting paid. So, I mean, where is the limit? Where is the stopping point of how much? Because with the bidding wars going on, you've got Ohio State, you've got Texas, you've got A&M, you've got Alabama's, you've got everybody trying to steal players. So, I don't know. Now, what I heard was they've got 5 years now to play 5 years, it sounds like.
5: Right.
4: And they can transfer once freely. But if you transfer again, you've got to sit out a year. I like all of that. Now,
2: unless your coach leaves, you still have that.
4: Well, even that, there's a limit on the coaches now. Coaches can't leave mid-season, I think. I can't remember
5: well,
4: the other
5: before the season is over.
4: Yeah, right. So,
2: and that's another issue in itself because who wants to keep a guy who's already got one foot out the door? You
4: right.
2: want him anyway?
4: Right.
2: You want him to stay around?
4: No, you don't.
2: Ole Miss didn't want Lane Kiffin once he made that call.
4: That's right.
2: You know? Even though he probably gave a better chance to win a national championship.
4: But that's my thoughts on it. I'll
2: well, you know,
4: leave
2: you bring
4: the
2: up the
4: guys.
2: Money, and it's comes down to salary cap that they're talking about capping players' potential to earn, and I think that's where the divide is biggest. And you know, there's still some divide on if a kid wants to leave as many times as he wants to leave, let him leave. If he doesn't like it, you know, and that opens the door, obviously, for what you're talking about. But I'll say this. I'm not sure that I feel confident that it's going to pass.
5: No, I don't feel confident.
2: So it'll continue to have pretty much what we've got now, which is just kind of a free-for-all.
5: But I'll say this back to you. You made the point about a cap. We have a cap in this world, right? I mean, if you work at Louis, you get paid this amount, and you don't get this much more because you're a better server. You don't get that. This is what you get. You go join the Army. And you make this much money as a sergeant?
0: Hey, don't give me ideas, Tim. Don't give me ideas.
5: So, I mean, that's, you know, to me, capping the people's, the players' salaries or their NIL type money, I don't have a problem with that.
2: You know, some say if you're going to cap the players, you need to cap the coaches too. Now, they don't do this in the NFL. If you want to look at the NFL, there's a salary cap for teams and what they can spend overall.
5: Right.
2: And, you know, there's no salary cap on a particular player as long as it's under, you know, the big number. It's a huge number, by the way. And the coach obviously has no cap. But they say, you know, there's some people saying if you're going to put a cap and players potentially, you know, get stopped on what they can make to a certain degree, then you need to do the same with coaches.
5: Yeah, but I would say the difference in that is that in the NFL there is a standard. I mean, we're not going to play pay a quarterback, you know, $160 million unless we figure out the Bobby Bonilla way to, you know, to spread
2: when
5: that out.
2: When is the Bobby Bonilla Day coming? It's coming up soon.
5: Yeah,
2: again,
5: it is coming up soon. But, you know, the difference is that Alabama may pay him this way. Texas may pay him that way. There is no universal like there is in NFL. There's no universal. So you just got to just cap it and say that's it. Otherwise, I would think what we would get to the NFL model of where we have teams that have X amount to spend and they can spend it any way they want to. But we haven't gotten there yet.
2: It is interesting when you get to the pros that you see the NFL. And the NFL is clearly, with a bullet, the number one league in professional sports.
5: Yeah.
2: By far. They're the only one with a cap. Everywhere else, basically, all the big sports, you know, you can play as many as you want. And why does the Major League Baseball teams always have the, you know, franchises, the Dodgers, the Yankees, the Red Sox, the Braves, always, they spend the most money, they have the best teams. That's why the Pirates never make it to the World Series. People don't want to see that. In football, that's why they want to make it, talking about college football, that's why a lot of people say we'd like to see it look like the NFL, because there's a lot of parity there.
5: Yeah.
2: But can you get parity? Because you can have any NFL team beat any other NFL team any Sunday. And that's true. They'll be a 1-15 team in the league, but that team can beat the 15-1 team. It's happened. That can't happen in college football.
5: No.
2: You can't take the worst team versus the best team, and then it's a 60-point game. So if we capped it and you came, because it is coming down to who spends the most money is going to have the best team, probably.
5: Yeah.
2: Is that going to make things even for the group, you know, the group of five teams, the mid-major like teams in college sports versus
5: the power four teams? Or the lower tier power fours like the Northwesterns. And
2: I think it could bring it closer to parity, but I don't think it's ever going to get there. And no matter what, at least that's the way I see it. But right now, you got $50 million rosters with Texas and Ohio State and Oregon.
5: And LSU.
2: And, yeah, they're all the teams that are competing for the championship every year. By the way, I'm sorry, Troy. You're not on the list. You don't spend enough money. You're not going to be able to spend that kind of money. I don't know if they change the rules, if it'll make a difference for you either. Although they were getting after it yesterday in practice. We got to see them practice yesterday.
4: Yeah, but how do you think those teams feel? A Troy, a South Alabama, a Jack State. And then, I mean, even look an Idaho State, I mean, Iowa State, because they are semi-big names.
2: That's a good point to bring up. When you look at those teams, or Troy, who's made the move over to the FBS, be the 138 in college football that can at least compete for a national championship or make a playoff, they could have won championships at the FCS level and continued to do so, as they'd done at the smaller levels prior to that, D3 and such. They didn't bat an eye when they moved over. Why? One of the main reasons, they make money.
5: Yeah.
2: They don't make that kind of money, even if they're winning championships at the smaller levels.
4: That's right.
2: We've seen what North Dakota State move over.
5: Yeah.
2: And they were nothing but a championship program year after year, competing for titles. And they want to come over where they can make more money.
5: I was going to say, and they gave it up for money.
2: No doubt. So,
4: but now how many games are they going to get to play now? Because they used to would play 3, 4, 5 games a year, and they could get a million plus going to those places.
2: Now they're
4: cutting those back, though, and they may only get 2 or 3 a year now.
2: They're going to make more money being in big boy football, regardless. Right. So we got a break to take. We'll come back. Buy or sell, I threw a whole bunch of them out there, and we got plenty of fact or crap. Graham, we're sorry, there are no more cheese sticks. Oh, he's nowhere. Where is Graham? He hadn't made. Oh, he's on the way to Daytona Beach. You think he's going to get out there and get his feet in the sand today?
5: Yeah, he's going to get his surfboard out.
2: Yeah, right. We'll try to make it through without you, Graham. Maybe he's listening. We'll continue more of Live at Louis River Region Sports.

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0: River Region Sports continues. They're taking our orders now. You come out and get yours. The special again, the country fried chicken, chicken fried chicken this weekend. And they got that special all weekend long. So as they pass those around, I'll do the first buy or sell.
1: Let's do it.
0: And Oz, you'll be first. You're facing me. Tattlesee actually will end its season on a high note, winning two of its next three. And obviously, we only have one win through the first seven, so that would be a high note. And you know who they've got left.
1: I'm going to buy it.
0: Buy or sell? You're buying it?
1: I'm going to buy it.
0: They got Beauregard, Valley, and Elmore County.
1: I got high hopes. I got high hopes. I'm going to buy it.
0: All right, y'all agree? Tattlesee will be on a high note at the end of the season, winning two of its next three games.
2: Yeah, I'll buy that.
3: Yeah, I think – I know one of their losses.
2: I was going to say, you know what one of them is, so you might not be buying that.
3: Yeah, I know what
0: – Well, I see one of the problems with that is the color you're wearing today. Yes. You're wearing an EC on your head, so you've got to give them one of those. Maybe you can give them Valley and Beauregard. And will that work for you?
3: No, I don't think they can beat Valley. I think they can beat Beauregard with the other two.
0: So they're not going to end on a high note. Go ahead. Jack, it's your turn.
4: Oh, man.
0: Uh-oh.
4: I hate to say I'm selling it.
0: Don't think they're going to win two or three.
4: I think we all know that we're probably going to beat Beauregard. I think it'll be close to Elmore County, but I can't do it. I'm selling it.
0: Tim.
2: Oh, I already said I was buying it.
0: You
2: I,
0: like
2: I,
0: it.
2: I like.
1: I probably should have prefaced mine. I'm hopeful we will.
2: Yeah.
1: I'm not confident we will, but I'm hopeful.
0: All right, we're going to stay with high school. Real Town is going to win the state championship this year. Seems like I ask this one every year.
3: Ooh, that's a tough one.
0: I know you like Real Town. Your dad went to school there.
1: I'm actually
4: five.
1: Golly. I'm torn because I actually want them to. But part of me is sitting here saying they're still going to have to play a five.
0: Would they like to get five? Wouldn't they? They've run into them a couple of times.
1: But now, and I also think back, they had an issue with Daveville. So I've got to sell it right now. I just don't know.
0: You watched Luverne. That's a team that they would probably see in the third round play Maplesville last week.
3: And that was a heck of a ball game.
0: And have you watched Real Town? I know your dad has. Have you been to a game yet to see them?
3: I haven't been. I'll go tonight and watch them, but I haven't been yet this year. But to buy or sell that, I'm gonna sell it. I think they'll make it far. Obviously, they're gonna be a contender for sure. But if you run into a five in the state championship, or maybe somebody else in the South that might compete with them. It's going to be a tough challenge because I think this is a good team. This is a really good Real Town team. A lot of really good athletes everywhere. You got a guy that can throw the ball really well, but they just haven't played the greatest competition. And the best team they played, they only beat them by a touchdown.
0: Does that help a team now? We used to always say the SEC, it means more. We play tough. We're battle tested. We get there, and that's why we win championships when we get to the postseason.
1: Didn't matter for Indiana last year.
0: Well, and that's what I'm saying. Now they're like, well, our schedule's too tough. We're beat up. We can't win champ. You know what I'm saying, right?
1: Yeah,
0: so Real Town, I don't blame Real Town. It's not their fault that they have a bunch of cupcakes because they're good.
3: Yeah.
0: Everybody's a cupcake to Real Town because they're just so good right now.
3: And, I mean, straight up, just to be honest, I mean, the teams in their region just are never really that good because you're playing like Horseshoe Bend and Central Coosa every week and – I mean, they're playing Ramburn tonight. Ramburn's a solid team, but just when you're playing pretty bad competition every week and you're beating them by 40, 50 points, it doesn't really help much.
4: Well, like Oz said, that Daveville game, they struggled. And I don't know what happened the second half of Real Town, but they were up like 20-0 at half or something, and then they came back, and they struggled against Daveville. So I'm not too confident, but – I haven't seen them yet. I mean, it's still Real Town, so it's a good ball team.
3: Yeah.
4: But Preston's going tonight, and I'm going to be there too. So
3: there you go.
4: Hit me up next week for this one. But,
3: there you go. Why not?
4: I'd say I'm going to sell it. I don't think they will.
2: Yeah, I'll sell it. I mean, I think they're one of the best one or two or at most three teams in the South. But there's always somebody from the North. Just 2A traditionally is just really good in the North.
0: What so. Is Fife as good as we thought they were going? Because a lot of them,
2: good question.
0: A lot was made out of them beating Clay Central at the beginning. I don't know if Clay Central's got it this year.
2: Clay Central's not.
0: And I know they stepped up in class to play them, and they did beat them. But again, it's so hard to tell early in the year.
3: I think Fife's kind of in that similar you know, situation with Railtown. I just don't think they play great competition.
0: Well, and here's another element of it. Everybody says they got to beat Fife. They don't. They might not have to beat Fife. Fife could lose.
1: Right. Sure.
0: Yeah, they have lost before, and Railtown's, when they've won the championship here, the recent title, they didn't play Fife.
1: But you'll have to play Fife.
0: Of course, I think Fife had moved up to 3A,
2: when there's been another really good team like a Piedmont or whoever that's been there, that's when somebody gets Fife.
0: Now let's stay on this state championship talk. Another buy or sell. Prattville. Not asking if they'll win it, but would they reach the state championship this year? Are they good enough in the largest classification? Boy, they look strong right now. And by the way, I looked at the bracket. I guess you probably already looked at it too, Tim. You know, they do play Thompson in the regular season. That's right. Everybody's pick. They wouldn't meet them until the title game, so this would be an opportunity based on if they, you know, the bracket goes with where they, I expect they'll be seeded.
4: Thompson did lose about a week or two ago. I don't even remember who they got beat by, but they lost.
3: Thompson?
4: Yes.
0: No, I don't. Thompson hasn't lost, have they?
3: No, I was gonna say, I don't think they have.
2: No, I don't think so.
3: You might have been looking at a different Thompson. Yeah. But to make the state championship game for Prattville, I'm going to sell it. This is a very talented team, I will say. Playoffs, yes. But to win a state championship in 6A football, you're going to have to go through some tough competition. So,
1: he said just make it to the game.
0: Well, people, I've heard this comment. I don't know, maybe you've heard it too, that Thompson or Prattville, they're a year away.
2: Yeah.
0: Are they a year away?
2: I don't know.
0: They look pretty good right now, don't they?
2: But, yeah, but that's obviously the question whether you're buying or selling is probably on whether you think they've arrived or not. I mean, it's – they still they're proving themselves each game this year, obviously, but they don't have, you know, that gauntlet that they would have to go through that would probably include Central Phoenix City, Thompson again, something like that. They haven't done that.
0: All right. So did everybody? Did anybody buy them? Nobody's buying them.
1: I did not give the answer because I'm just so torn on it. I'm gonna sell it because I just don't know them. I don't know.
2: Right.
1: I really don't.
3: I mean, they're a good ball club for sure, but they got to go through some good teams to get there.
0: We'll move over to college. This one, I know, I think I ask the same questions every time we do this. Auburn will get to 6 wins this year. Now, everybody going into the season, everybody felt like they were going to, because they hadn't had a winning season. Well, I should have said I have a winning season, but right now they're questioning whether Auburn can get to 6 victories because, you know, things change as you start seeing these teams. For one, Mississippi State this weekend was supposed to be a sure win for Alabama and Auburn too. Right. And they don't look like that right now. And that changes the complexion of a winning season versus a 500 season or a losing season.
1: Right now, I'd have to sell it. Just because I haven't seen the consistency that they need to have to be able to make it to 6 wins in the SEC.
0: One of the games they could win would be this weekend against Tennessee that could push them over the threshold to finally doing it.
1: Can they win it, though? That's the thing.
0: If you asked every Auburn fan if they could get to 6 victories, what did they say? Hey, we got one thumbs up. There's one. There's two. We got somebody.
1: Well, we were getting berated a couple weeks ago by Brandon when he said, oh, you don't have any faith or confidence that Auburn can beat Florida.
0: That was before the Florida game.
1: Well,
0: yes.
1: No, I sure didn't. And they showed that I was correct in that. So right now I'm selling that because I don't see it. I haven't seen the consistency yet.
3: Yeah, and I will strongly agree with Oz on this one. Just they played sloppy. They haven't looked the greatest. This offense I thought was going to be a lot better than it has been, and they just haven't lived up to my expectations.
0: What if they win tomorrow?
3: If they win tomorrow, then I'll buy it.
0: Okay.
3: But at the moment, sell.
0: Sell.
4: Sell.
0: Sell. Tim?
2: I'm buying it. I was buying it. What, to win 6?
0: Yeah, all I got to do is get to 6-6.
2: I think they can get to 6.
0: But they do have to win one of these games. Right now, I looked at the FPI. I always like looking at this, the chance of winning each game.
2: Uh-oh.
0: They would be 5-7 based on the FPI. But I think there's one of those games with you that you're talking about. They're probably going to win.
2: They only have to steal one.
0: One, but don't choke against a team you're not supposed to lose to.
2: Well, so far they've done probably what we thought they would have done, haven't they? I mean, I'm not talking about what they look like or anything else. I'm just talking about their wins and losses. Yeah, they've done what we thought they would do.
0: Well, I think it's more about who they've got now that looks better than we thought. Now, and one of the big ones is Mississippi State. They do play them, and I don't know. We'll see. How about Alex Golish? Will he last longer than 3 years at Auburn?
1: I'm buying that. I think he will.
0: More than three.
1: I think they like
0: – none of them after Gus have done that now.
1: But I think they like him. He's a likable guy. And I also think that he has a better – overall, I think he's going to be a better recruiter and he's
0: now
1: got a better
0: system.
1: You said
0: this about Hugh Freeze.
1: Well, I thought. You know, that's
0: as
1: the thing.
0: Did I.
1: He fooled me. I mean, Hugh Freeze, I was fooled by that. I really was.
0: I know it. We all do.
1: So,
3: he'll stay around more than 3 years.
0: Longer than three. Not just three, but longer than three. He'll make it beyond that.
3: I'll buy it. I think Golish is a really good coach. I really do. Really smart offensive-minded coach. But I think he'll get his guys in, you know, next year or two, and he'll really do something at Auburn, I believe. I really like Golish, so I'll buy that.
2: He'll get his guys in a year or two. I thought he got them all by transfer
3: year. You're not wrong. You're not
0: got
3: wrong.
0: Got a few. Got quite a few, yes.
5: I'm buying it.
0: He will make it past 3 years.
2: I'm buying it.
0: All right. Then we get to Alabama. Alabama, this is a good one.
2: Alabama will not bust themselves to any more games.
1: Alabama will buy a better play.
0: Alabama will win 11 games or more this regular season. That means they could have to go 11-1 or better. Now, you know, if I'd asked this a couple weeks ago, I think people might have said no. But I think people are starting to buy them a little bit more.
1: Well, and that's, you know, just like Preston just did a while ago when you said, what if Auburn wins this weekend? I would buy it. I've got to wait until after the Georgia game. If I see their performance after the Georgia game, that would make me.
0: Well, they better win this week if they can get to 11 victories.
1: I understand that, too. But I feel like this weekend it might be tough, but I feel like Alabama will win this one. The Georgia game is the
0: big
1: question.
0: We'll ask you that in a couple weeks. Yeah. So you want to go on and answer it now?
1: Well, TBD. I think they're going to.
0: You think they will be 11? At least 11.
1: I do.
0: Go ahead, Preston.
3: Man, this is tough. Am I right?
0: I think it's tough. I didn't do 10. I wanted to make it a little bit tougher. I think everybody'd say probably 10's very reachable.
3: I'm either picking with my head or my heart here. I think I'm going to have to pick with my heart. I'm going to say bye.
0: Jack, 11 wins or more for Alabama.
4: Well, I think we can afford that Georgia loss. It's just LSU that's going to be tough. What?
0: And this week
1: are they, though? Because we've seen LSU, and are they what we thought they were? Because that was a big question.
0: Don't be too much of
4: a There's a lot of ups and downs. Well, it can go either way.
1: But week to week, just like you said, in the SEC, anybody can beat anybody else.
0: That's true. That's
1: Who
0: why it's tough to be 11-1
1: week to week.
0: Yeah,
4: and Auburn too. We always crap the bet against Auburn. I mean,
0: at least on the road. Yeah,
3: it's in Tuscaloosa.
0: But it's in Tuscaloosa this year, so don't worry about it. They say, Tim, 11 wins.
2: I'm selling it for the same reason I was buying for Auburn.
0: You sold it, right?
2: I'm going to buy it.
4: I'm just worried. That's all. I'm just
2: sitting here looking at. If you just said 10-2, I'd have said okay.
0: Yeah.
2: If you say 11-1, then I'm going. Well, you don't have any.
4: Y'all got to watch out for Chattanooga.
2: You don't have any margin for error.
0: It's hard to pick right now. I still think there's a lot to be determined. Keelan Russell will win a Heisman before he leaves Alabama. Buy or sell?
3: This is a good one.
1: I'm going to sell it, but the reason I'm selling is not so much because of his performance, but it's because of there's so many other athletes, and there's just on Alabama, you've got Crowell. Who knows what he's going to do? It could be just like a Devontae and Mac where it comes down to them two. You never know that. But then, of course, you got Saiyan. I know he's a couple of years older.
0: But he's got a couple more years at Alabama this year. So already in the running now. You know?
1: I did say earlier about him beating Jalen Hurts' rushing record. And right now he's making it through the air, so I don't know if that's going to happen. But I think he might perform well enough, but I don't know if he'll win a Heisman.
3: I'm going to buy it, but my reasoning kind of is going to sound a little odd. Keelan Russell, to me, looks like Bryce Young in some ways, and Bryce Young won a Heisman for Alabama. So I'm kind of basing it off that logic, so I'm going to say Keelan does get a Heisman Trophy.
0: And Jack?
4: I'm going to buy it. He looks great, and he's got room to grow, so I'm buying it.
0: Tim?
2: I'm selling it because I think he's got Heisman, you know, he's going to put up the numbers and have the performance to win a Heisman, but then there's so many other things that go into it. Obviously, a quarterback gets more credit, more blame, and unless Alabama's going to go 15-0, he's going to get the blame for any time they lose.
0: In Alabama's history, you got three Heisman winners, and I know they all came in the Saban era, but it's tough to win the Heisman Trophy.
1: But here's what's so hard. Who is going to come in and buy his running backs away from him, buy his offensive line away from him, buy his receivers away from him, and mess up his
0: Never know. Who knows? Quick answers on this one. Jeremiah Smith, this year's Heisman winner, buy or sell?
1: Sell.
3: Sell.
0: He's number one in the running right now.
2: I'll buy that one.
0: I think he's going to do it because he's putting up huge numbers against gaudy stats against bad teams. Last one as we go to the break. The SEC will break the Big Ten's national championship run this year. Buy or sell?
1: Buy.
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2: I'll buy.
0: I think it's finally time for the Big Ten's run to end. I think they've been fortunate, but it looks like they're maybe a little bit down. So I'm going to join you on that one with a buy. And I think the SEC is going to have a team. I don't know who it's going to be. It looks like the SEC is all that. Now, did we say this about this point last year when they fell flat on their face at the end of the season? I hope not. All right.
4: We did.
0: Did we? I know I did. I probably did.
1: You need to come up with –
0: and I was dogging Indiana all the way.
1: Yeah. Are they going to do away with a SEC championship game? That's what you need to do, buy and sell in the next few years.
0: At some point, yes. Maybe sooner than later, we think. Well, we're waiting on our dish. Everybody got their meals ordered. You can come by and get yours. We're at Louie's. Got another hour to go. We'll do fact or crap next. Plus, we've got our picks in the second hour. Come by and see us. Plus, we still have fair tickets. If you're interested, come by and let us know. We got some to give away.

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1: I'm Ed Donahue with an AP News Minute. Stocks finished the day higher, the Dow up 250 points. The markets rose despite a weak jobs report. Only 29,000 jobs were added last month. The unemployment rate rose slightly. Here's PNC chief economist Gus Fauché.
2: The reason it rose is because we had more people looking for work over the month. That's actually a good sign. We've seen fewer people looking for work in recent months, in part because of restrictions on immigration. But if we see more people entering the labor force, more people looking for work, that means they're encouraged by the job market.
1: Meantime, lawmakers in Iowa have returned to the statehouse to consider expanding state tax incentives. Officials say the change is needed to secure a $15 billion steel plant project for the state because the company wouldn't accept what's currently in law. President Trump announced the plant on Monday. He called it a major economic and national security investment. I'm Ed Donahue.
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6: Tony Romo is out as the lead NFL analyst at CBS Sports following his DWI arrest, the network announcing they've mutually agreed to part ways. The principal owner of the 49ers, Jed York, has been suspended 6 games and fined $500,000 for violating the NFL's personal conduct policy relating to his prostitution charge in Ohio. The baseball division series begins tomorrow, and the upstart White Sox will be in Cleveland. The Sox chase Mydroth on getting to the next round.
7: I mean, yeah, you know, it means everything, you know, for our fans. They've been incredible all year. So, you know, the main thing was, you know, getting back to Chicago for some postseason baseball, and so we're really blessed that we get to do that.
6: Mydroth says the White Sox as a team are together.
7: Belief, energy, those are the two things. Confidence, you know, we got a young, hungry group, some veteran guys that we lean on. But, yeah, it's been the same all year as you know, we believe we can win every game.
6: Hagen Smith will go in game one for Chicago. Parker Messick will get the start for the Guardians. That's sports. I'm Frank Arity.
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9: If you look up this October, you may spot one of fall's most familiar sights. Geese heading toward their wintering grounds in that unmistakable V formation. And there's some impressive science behind it. As a goose flaps its wings, it creates an upward-moving current near the wingtip. By flying slightly behind and off to the side, the next bird can use that lift, reducing the energy it needs to fly. The advantage can continue all the way down the V, making those long seasonal journeys a little easier. And geese aren't alone. Pelicans, cranes, swans, and some ducks use similar formations, although most smaller birds don't. The goose in front doesn't necessarily lead the entire trip either. Birds can switch positions during long flights, sharing the tougher job up front. So that familiar V is really an aerodynamic strategy helping the flock conserve energy on its fall migration. Matt Murphy, Fox News.
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0: Louis, that's the location here for River Region Sports Hour number two. And we're getting ready for the weekend. The big special this weekend, chicken fried chicken. Jack did get that today. Yeah, Preston, did you get it?
1: Yeah, and I made a sandwich out of it. That's what
0: okay, that's what you did. You took the bread. Mm-hmm. And, yeah.
1: Now, you don't have to do what I did. You can eat it the normal way like Jack's doing. But, yeah, you can get the chicken fried chicken this weekend. It's our weekend special. You get two sides of your choice, a piece of toast, and a drink. Available Friday through Sunday or until we're sold out. But we also got all your tailgate needs. We got fingers, wings, burgers, catfish, delicious appetizers that we had earlier. So come by and see us this weekend at Louis.
0: You know, sometimes Louis can bail you out. TV goes out, come in and watch the ball game. It worked for you and your dad recently.
1: You're not lying. I was working that day anyway, and I thought I saw him pull in. I was like, what is he doing? And then he tells me, like, oh, our internet's out. And I'm like.
0: He called me, too. I thought he was butt dialing or something. I said, why is he calling me during the game? I knew he was watching. His TV went out. He wanted somebody to go watch it with, so he ended up coming to Louis. Thank you, Louis.
1: I think he just got something to drink. I don't think he actually got food that day.
0: Let's see. I put some stuff together. I think I got enough to get us through the segment before we get to our pick'em. It is the fact or crap. We'll stick with the same order. With Oz, you get to go first.
2: Look at you.
3: Yay.
0: After last week's win, the first one for Talisay of the season, they now have more wins than any other team in Elmore County, high school-wise. They've got 575. So the question is that question fact or crap? They do 575. That's a fact. I was going to let you know that.
3: That's a fact.
0: But do they have more than any other team in Elmore County overall in their history?
2: I'm going to say crap.
0: It is crap. Do you know which one's got the most? To see if y'all can guess this.
2: In Elmore County. Oh, okay.
0: Wetumpka is the answer.
2: Okay.
0: By much, 598.
2: Well, I was thinking, who's second? I was thinking Stanhope might have been close to there,
0: too. No, they hadn't played as long.
4: They've only been around since 1965, and Wetumpka's been around since 1802 or something. Yeah.
0: Wetumpka and Talisay have both been playing for 100-plus years. Wetumpka's got 598 wins. Talisay has 575.
1: Now, who's got the least?
0: See if you can guess this one.
2: Hopeful.
4: They've been around forever as well.
0: It's not hopeful.
1: Am I wearing their colors?
0: It's kind of a trick question, actually.
1: Am I wearing their colors?
4: I like it.
0: It's not Elmore County.
4: I like your thinking.
0: Let's see if you know it.
4: Stanhope.
0: It's not Stanhope.
4: Oh.
0: Believe it or not, Stanhope has more wins than Elmore County and Hopeful. And they haven't been playing by half as long.
3: So is it Edgewood still around?
0: Edgewood is the correct answer. That's a little trick question. They have 328 wins, and they hadn't been playing forever.
4: They've been around less than any of those.
0: That's what I'm saying, but they have won a bunch in that time. And here's the totals. It's Wetumpka 598, Talisay 575, Stanhope with their win last night 433. Then there's Elmore County at 430. Hopeful 425 and Edgewood 328.
3: So it's a big difference from just 2 to 3.
0: Yeah, and again, it's partially because of the time they play.
1: Yeah. We could pass Stanhope this year, I think. Maybe.
0: You could, sure. Sure you could. Talisay has never been atop the Alabama Sports Writers poll in their football history. Fact or crap? This is something y'all were kind of talking about last week on the Scoreboard Show, the rankings.
1: I wasn't there last week because I was in Luverne, so I'm not sure. But I'm going to say crap.
0: They have not. They've never been number one. Oh, highest ranking, Jack. Let's see if he remembers the question himself.
5: Third.
0: They were third. They've been third for three different polls, twice during 1960 season and
5: weeks,
0: once for 1999.
5: Right? And the longest we've been ranked in the poll is 20 weeks. Right?
0: Consecutively was 20 weeks, yes. All right. I know Tim's a big fan of the Sports Writers poll, him and Grandpa. All right. High school Fife, since we're talking about the ASWA poll, they've been ranked in the poll for 17 straight years without dropping out one time. Fact or crap? 17 years in a row.
1: That's a tough one.
4: Oh, are you looking at me?
0: It is Jack's question.
5: I was wondering. He skipped over me. He was
0: that's right. Well, when you gave me the other answer, I assumed
3: we kept eating.
0: Yo, go ahead.
5: I didn't know.
0: Yeah.
5: What team?
0: Five.
5: Well, you gave me that one, too.
0: You said
5: 17 weeks?
4: 17 years.
5: Oh, years. Oh, my God. Was it 17? I don't know. I'm going to say they were or they weren't?
1: They are.
0: The question is, again.
5: Fact.
0: Okay, thank you. That they have, it's actually 18, so crap.
5: I thought you were talking about 10.
0: That's what Graham would have done. That's what he would have done. I'm not going to do that to you. You are right. It's 17 straight. They are consecutively still in the poll for 17
2: that's
0: years
2: crazy.
0: In a row. They have not come out. They've been that good.
5: They're just doing it to mess with us now.
0: Yeah, it's wild. Mm. Mars Hill Bible has the state's longest winning streak. Fact or crap? This is your turn now, Tim.
4: Yeah. Fact.
0: Crap.
4: Ah, rats.
1: Yeah.
0: They did go 15-0 last year. I guess you knew that. They won the state championship. And they ended up losing early this year.
4: Oh, they did? Oh,
0: yeah. They actually lost a game this year, so the streak is over. Who does have the longest win streak right now in Alabama in high school football?
1: I think it's Thompson.
0: It is Thompson. But you know, it's kind of a trick question because you know who actually has won more on the field consecutively.
1: Maplesville.
0: Yeah, but it doesn't count because they had to forfeit a couple of games this year, so they go down as L's. All right, moving on.
1: Oz.
0: Back to Oz. Kirk Johnson has never lost a region game as a head coach. Fact or crap? He's now Benjamin Russell, former Catholic coach, of course.
2: I'm going to say crap.
0: It's fact. He has never lost to a region opponent.
1: Now, that's
0: the record is 36-0.
1: That's a crazy stat.
0: 36 times he played region games, he's never lost one.
1: And I have a good feeling it might not change tonight. That's just a feeling I got.
5: Now, that either says something about his coaching or about his region.
0: It's his coaching, but also just the fact that he can get some players. He's had good players at schools he's coached. He's had good teams. 70-6 record overall, 92%. And I would say for anybody that's coached that many games, nobody's got anything close to that percentage-wise, percentage. So
4: most, and I'm not saying this to take away from what Kirk's done. I'm just saying most people that end up building, they end up having to build something. He inherited a good team. But still, he did it at Alexander City, which Benjamin Russell, which wasn't a great team when he inherited it.
0: Yeah.
4: So he's done it.
0: No, he's been good. All right, stay on the high school side, and this is Preston's question, and it's a real-time question. Matt Johnson trails Duane Webster and Jackie O'Neill in total wins. Of course, he hasn't coached near as long as they did. But he has a better win percentage at this stage of his career than they did, you know, overall. Well, they were at Real Town. Fact or crap?
1: So he's been there, what, 10 years or so, I think? He's been there for a little while.
0: Yes, it's close to that, yeah.
1: So he's got a better winning percentage. I'm going to say that's a fact.
0: It is. 74%. He's won 74% of his games. Webster had won 70%. By the way, he had a losing record at Tallahassee, which counts there as well. You know, he went back to Real Town and started winning again. O'Neill, 69%. So that's the percentages – their overall records.
1: And those are some good names to be in front of as well.
0: No doubt. Sure. They've had the big three there. They pretty much.
4: I don't know if they can name the stadium after him, though. They're running out of space.
0: That's what, Nick's Webster O'Neill, then it will be Johnson at some point in there, or maybe Johnson Field at Nick's Webster O'Neill Stadium. That's what they usually do.
1: You know, he won a state championship a couple years ago, so they might have to include
0: him somehow. He's among the ones that have won one. All right, a Tallahassee question for you, Jack. Of course, Tallahassee played last night at Veterans Memorial Stadium in Troy. It is the state's third largest stadium, capacity-wise. Fact or crap?
5: Crap.
0: That's correct. Do y'all know the top three? Let's see if y'all can get these.
4: Well, I think Alabama and Auburn are going to be
0: one and two. Is Bryant and Jordan Hare correct? What's three?
5: Birmingham.
0: Yes, Legion Field is third. There's another Birmingham stadium too.
4: Protective
0: it is fourth.
4: Stadium.
0: Protective is fourth.
2: Well, even after they've taken out the stands at Legion.
0: Oh, yeah, it still seats 71,000 plus.
2: Okay.
0: Yeah. It's all right, so we got Bryant Denny, Jordan Hare, Legion Field, Protective. What's next? Let's see if y'all know these.
2: Is it South Alabama's now?
4: Hancock, yeah.
0: It is not.
4: It is not?
1: Oh, could it be – is it North Alabama's new stadium? Because I know they built a new one, but I don't think it's –
5: Jack State?
1: No.
3: Still, it's only 30.
0: No, it's not. Yeah, they did build a new one. It is not Jack State, although they're on the list. It's Ladd Peebles. Municipal Stadium down in Troy, or in Mobile, it's 40,000. Troy's Veterans Memorial, is next at 30,000. And then you've got Hancock Whitney, Crampton Bowl, Amherst, which is the one that's Jackson State Stadium. All right, we'll get over to college. And this is Tim's question.
2: Oh, boy.
0: Kirk Ferentz at Iowa, the nation's longest run as a college football coach, at least at a school consecutively and current. Though they didn't play often, his Hawkeyes have never beaten Ohio State with him at the helm. Factor Kraft. You know, they don't play every single year.
4: No,
0: so.
4: They don't. We'll go watch it. It's going to be fact. We'll go crap.
0: It is crap. He has two victories against them. You remember the last time they played them in Iowa City, they beat the stew out of them. 55-24. They had more. The receiver had the game and went off on them. So he is 2-9.
1: Iowa scored 55 points in a game?
0: They did in 2017.
1: Crap.
0: And it did against Ohio State. And they may need 55 to win this weekend. Who knows? All right, this is you, Oz. Dabo Swinney is the biggest crap. Underdog of his head coaching career this weekend. Factor crap.
2: Golly, and they're playing Florida State, right?
0: No.
1: Miami.
4: Miami.
2: Oh, they're playing Miami. My bad. I'm sorry. I'm going to say fact.
0: It is a fact. You know what the line is? They're playing at home, too, at Death Valley. The other Death
2: 24?
0: Valley. 17.5 points is another one. Said the biggest line before was Florida State. It was 2012. They were 14.5 point underdog in that game. So the most he's ever been is an underdog here. Kirby Smart, this is your question, Preston, is the only head coach still at the same school of SEC coaches over the past 10 years. Staying, he's the only guy that's been there 10 years at least. Fact or crap?
1: Well, just thinking about it straight up, I think that's a fact.
0: It is. He's the only guy that's been there 10 years or more at any school of the 16 institutions of the Southeastern Conference. All right. Jack, Tennessee's Josh Heupel is the second longest tenured coach, fact or crap, in the SEC. Only behind Kirby Smart, yeah.
5: Fact.
0: Crap. Does anybody know who it is?
1: The second?
5: Sarkisian?
0: Second longest.
1: Would it be?
3: Is it Sarkisian?
0: No.
1: No.
0: Anybody? Nobody?
4: Anybody?
0: Bueller?
2: Drinkwitz?
0: Okay. Drinkwitz.
1: Oh, I was going to say Brett Venables, but that
0: 2020. Didn't sound right. Eli Drinkwitz has been there since 2020. Some of those other guys y'all mentioned, I think, were 2021. Now, here's one for you, Tim. You ready?
4: No.
0: Texas A&M coach Mike Elko weighs north of 300 pounds. And if he had eligibility, would be a candidate for their offensive line. Fact or crap?
4: That's a fact.
0: It is definitely a fact. And they got the cattle scales out there in Texas. Some of the Aggie Yale guys are doing a cheer while I jumped on there. And he is north of 300. Has anybody seen him lately? All right, next.
4: How could you miss him?
0: I'm wrong. Florida. 4-0 for the first time since 2019. They play Missouri on the road this weekend. The Gators have a losing record in their history of games played in Columbia. Fact or crap?
2: I'm going to say fact.
0: It is fact.
2: Because in the little bit of time they played them, they were down.
0: Now, Graham would have said, now we're talking about Columbia, South Carolina as well.
2: Yeah.
0: No, he didn't do that. They're 2-4. 2-4 in games there, and they've lost two of the last three in Columbia. Of course, some people think they're on upset alert this weekend. Preston, even after Auburn's win over Vandy on Saturday, the Tigers still have a losing record all time against the Commodores. Fact or crap?
1: I'm going to say that's – isn't. I think it's crap because aren't they technically tied now, I think?
0: You are correct. They are tied. It's even. They did have a losing record.
4: That's almost a Graham question.
1: Yeah, I was thinking
0: almost.
1: That. I was thinking
0: it
1: that.
0: Is now square. They with the win last week, they are now even. They both won the same number of games in the series.
1: Look at my ball knowledge. I'm a smart fellow. Yes.
0: Yeah. Jack, Tennessee lost to top-ranked Texas at Neyland Stadium last weekend. The
1: That's
0: Vols.
1: A fact.
0: Yes, it is. The Vols have their last win versus the number one team against Auburn in the year 1985, the last time they beat a number one team in the AP rankings.
6: Oh, my gosh. That's tough. I don't know. I'm going to buy it.
0: Fact is correct. Yeah. Fact. It's true. They have not beaten the number one team since 1985.
7: Come on, man.
0: They beat Auburn and Bo Jackson.
6: Get the game right.
0: 38-20.
4: Evan's got an asterisk because Bo took himself out of the game.
0: That's right. Everybody says he took him out. He didn't want to play anymore. Auburn, another question about Auburn. Byron Brown ranks last in the SEC in QBR. Fact or crap? This is yours, Tim.
4: Yeah, I know. Man, I mean, I'm sitting here going through my mind. I'm going through the quarterbacks, and I'm like,
0: is he the worst?
4: Could he rank behind him? Could he rank behind that? Could he? I'll say crap.
0: And the answer is crap. He's not dead last. He's seventh in QBR. Now, there's another rating that they use. It is pass efficiency. And he is eighth in that category.
1: That's a shocker.
0: Who was number one in the QBR?
1: Oh, man.
0: And the QBR kind of does more of a kind of pass and run factor.
6: I think last week probably hurt Trinidad Chambliss.
0: Trinidad Chambliss is first in pass efficiency. Yeah, okay. But there's another quarterback who's number one in QBR.
6: Russell?
4: Yeah.
0: It's not Russell. Oh. He's number two, though.
1: I'm going to be honest. I'm going to say Kamario Taylor.
0: It's probably not him.
1: Wow. Austin Simmons.
0: No. One more. Come on. I'll give you one more guess.
4: Georgia.
0: There you go. Gunner Stockton is number one in QBR.
1: That's a little surprising, I feel like. But he's also played.
4: He's efficient.
1: But he's played bad competition.
0: Yeah. So. All right. So we have Keelan Russell questions. Is this one yours, Preston?
1: Or
0: is it Oz? Or what would Oz are? That's right. Keelan Russell, first in the conference in yards per carry among quarterbacks. Fact or crap?
6: I'm going to say fact.
0: Crap.
6: Gunner Stockton.
0: No, it's not.
6: Oh, wow.
0: Thanks to Alabama's defense last week, Lenore Sellers now.
6: Oh.
0: Uh-huh. He actually 6.8 yards per carry, and that's a quarterback now. You're taking sack yards into effect. Russell is second, though, at 5.3 per carry.
1: It's pretty good, though.
0: It very much is, yeah. All right, according to Vegas, this is for you, Jack. Mario Taylor has better odds to win the Heisman Trophy than Keelan Russell. Two quarterbacks face off in Stark Vegas this weekend.
6: Fact.
0: It is fact. He's third in the Heisman battle. And Russell's fourth. Jeremiah Smith, one. Darian Mensah, the Miami quarterback, number two. Tim, Georgia and Alabama are the last two teams to repeat as national champions. They are the only teams to do it in the 2000s. Fact or crap?
4: I do what now?
0: The only two teams are Alabama and Georgia to repeat as national champions in the 2000s.
4: Oh. Well, we'll say fact.
0: This is a Graham question. It's actually crap, although they took one away from USC. Remember?
4: Okay.
0: They did it, but they removed the second one when they had Pete Carroll. All right, last one, Oz. Alabama's a better win percentage against Mississippi State than any other rival of the teams they faced at least 10 times.
6: Fact.
0: No. Does anybody know what it is?
4: Ole Miss.
0: No?
1: Kentucky.
0: Oh, Kentucky. Yeah. You remember Kentucky?
4: Yeah.
0: Yes, Kentucky. Alabama's 42-1 against 42-1, 40 wins, 2 losses, and a tie.
6: How many times did they ride a bus to the game?
0: Yeah. But they're 87-17-3 against Mississippi State. That's still 81%. And, of course, they haven't lost a game since 2007 to them when Sly Croom took care of business against Nick Saban in his first season. All right, we're doing pick'ems next, football, high school, and college here at Louis.
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9: With another ARN News update, I'm Leah Brandon. President Trump is heading for Alabama later today. He'll be headlining a midterm rally in Mobile this evening at the University of South Alabama. At a Gulf Shores store that specializes in Trump merchandise, employee Johnny Bridges tells WKRG the president's supporters have been on a shopping spree.
10: One young girl, she came in just yesterday and bought 4 hats.
7: and she was by herself.
9: The president will be introduced at tonight's rally by the Republican candidate for governor, Senator Tommy Tuberville. And the legal battle between Alabama Power and a Shelby County property owner now headed to the state's highest court. The power company is appealing a judge's order keeping them off of Finn Church's land. The power company wants some of that land condemned so it can build a transmission line. Church says the project will affect his home, privacy, and safety. I'm Leah Brandon. And you're up to date around the world, around your state. This is the Alabama Radio Network.
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0: bond yields lower earlier in today's session. The Dow currently up 150 points. Meanwhile, the NASDAQ is up by more than 300. That decline in yields has turned around, with the 10-year now higher, up 3 basis points at around 5.26%. American Airlines will soon allow travelers to use a combination of cash and AAdvantage miles for a flight. It's a way to make their loyalty program more attractive to the consumer. United, Delta, and other carriers already offer this option. The airline's website will tell the customer what the combination of miles and cash will be for any flight. Oil prices are on the decline after a report came out that European partners are considering a 50 million barrel release of diesel fuel, and that members of the IEA are considering a release of 50 million barrels of crude oil. West Texas crude is down more than 2% today at $90 a barrel. That's your money now.
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0: Time to do some picks. We'll do some high school and we'll do some college. First, the high schools. Of course, some games played last night, so we'll just kick those out. There's still plenty of Friday night ball to be played tonight.
1: Charles Henderson. I'm picking Charles Henderson.
0: You going to pick against Allison? You never do.
2: That was a BLT pick.
0: Yeah, he got them all right. Let's see. Let's start in Montgomery with Trinity at St. James. Are you going to this game tonight, Tim?
3: I am going to this game.
0: I feel you might.
1: I think I picked Trinity.
0: Preston.
4: Yeah, I don't think St. James has been the best this year. I'll take Trinity in this one.
5: St. James got stomped by, I think it was Mary Montgomery.
3: It was Montgomery Academy.
4: Montgomery Academy, yeah.
5: Okay, yeah. No, I'm picking St. James.
4: Trinity.
0: Is this one of those where you throw out the record books or something like that?
3: No. St. James has wins over Fort Dale and Pike Whip.
4: There you go.
3: They're not getting one tonight.
0: Yeah. Been kind of down this year, I'd say.
3: Been kind of down.
0: Yeah. All right. So Trinity wins. Let's look at a couple others here in our neck of the woods. Haven't really talked much about this team, but they've been down this year. Notasoga playing Lafayette. And Trey Taylor today said, I've never been to a game at Notasoga. I think I might go over and watch him tonight. I said, I've never been either, but I'm not going to.

0: watch him tonight. I'm sorry.
1: Lafayette.
0: And Notre Dame used to be pretty good every year, but they've really fallen off.
1: All right, is it Lafayette or Lafayette?
2: Lafayette.
1: Lafayette. Okay.
0: What
1: I know
0: you
1: it's
0: say?
1: Lafayette, Louisiana.
0: No, it's definitely not. It's Lafayette. No, it's Lafayette here.
1: Yeah. Lafayette? Okay.
0: Yeah, Lafayette. That's what I've always said.
1: Yeah.
2: Now, I've been to Notasoga once to watch a game. And I don't know if I want to go back. But
0: you have been to one. Real Town Notasoga game?
2: Yeah. It was,
0: do you miss that one? Do you wish you were back on the schedule?
2: Just a little bit. Hmm. But I know I don't know who to pick in this game. I don't think either one of them is very good. So I'll pick Notasoga to win this one, I guess.
0: Jack, Lafayette or Notasoga?
3: Lafayette.
0: I'm going with Lafayette, too. I do know this, that there's Lafayette, as you said, there's a Lafayette, and there's Lafayette. Now, Lafayette is in Louisiana. That, my grandfather told me that because when he was on the radio, he was the boogeyman. He had a radio show, and he was the boogeyman on the radio in Lafayette, Louisiana. So I've always called it Lafayette and up north, Lafayette here. All right, let's see. Ranburn Real Town. It is homecoming for the Rebels tonight. And Real Town does a real – they do their, like, classes. They don't do the 20. They ask everybody to come back, don't they,
1: pretty much? I think so. They do.
0: Yeah, okay.
1: My wife went to Real Town, and it was neat. It was different experience in theirs in contrast to Talisi's. But I'm going Real Town. Real Town should win this game.
2: Yeah, I guess my dad's going to make the trip back tonight. So, but I'll take Real Town.
0: Now, is your dad one of the guys that's one of the classes?
2: I don't know, but he'll
0: when
2: be there.
0: When did he graduate?
2: 96.
0: Do they do it, like, for the class that's next? Like, this is 27, so it'd be 97, so next year would be his year.
2: Well, I have to ask him
0: but
2: about
0: it, that. Everybody's welcome.
2: Yeah, right? Everybody's welcome.
0: Yeah, come on back, alumni.
4: Real Town for the big homecoming win.
5: Real Town.
0: Webbles. All right. Hopeful at Beauregard.
1: Hopeful.
2: We'll take Hopeful on this one.
4: Hopeful.
0: Mm-hmm. You know, it was a thing last week when I looked at the Beauregard team and what they'd done this year, and they, of course, they're trying to get a win. And we feel their pain. We got ours last week, thank God. But they had played four games, and they had not scored but in one game. They had been shut out, not just getting beat, but getting shut out. They scored against Lafayette, not Lafayette or Lafayette.
2: Lafayette.
0: So they but what caught my attention about them, you know, you never know. I've not watched them play, but they gave Hanley a ball game, at least points-wise. I don't know what was going on with that. But anyway, it'll be interesting to see how they react against Hopeful tonight, trying to get a win. Of course, that's Tattlesee's senior night opponent next week, our last regular season home game. Another one on the flip side of this region, Marbury and Valley playing for first place.
1: I'm going to go with Marbury.
2: This is going to be probably one of the better games in our area tonight. I think I'm going to go with Marbury. It's going to be, you know, probably a sloppy game, I feel like, for some reason. I'll take the Dogs in this one.
4: I'm going to take Valley.
1: How dare you? I'm not a Valley fan.
0: I know that.
2: Yeah, me neither.
5: I think you kind of go with Marbury if you think they're for real, but
2: they are for real.
5: If the game was in Marbury, I'd go with Marbury. But winning in Valley is a tough chore. So
0: yeah,
5: I'm going to go with Valley.
0: We kind of joke about officiating, and I've heard a lot of belly aching about officiating from a lot of people. Is there a big impact on home field when you got your officials, your organization, that you pick those guys? Do you think you get the calls?
1: Let's call Davil and ask them.
0: Because apparently, yeah. You know, I understand home field and crowd and all that, but then there's people that believe the officials play a part or are influenced in some way by that, too, by the people they know and work with.
2: Just a little.
5: Well, I used to know that every time you'd go, say, over to Selma, and I'd cautioned a young Larry Ware about this one time when he was over there with the team, and I said, you know, if you're playing a certain way and your team runs the ball over by the Selma bench, they're going to be screaming, "That's a hold!" And out comes a flag. You know? So yeah, I you know, you got to block that out if you're an official, and I think you're only human. You people start screaming in your ear what you need to be looking for. I think sometimes you see it. So yeah.
0: Elmore County at Greenville tonight.
2: Ooh. It's not a tough pit.
0: By the way, BLT has made his selection. He just sent it to me, 28-14 Panthers.
2: Don't think too much about this, Hoss. Come on.
1: Well,
0: he's thinking.
1: I am because, Tallahassee, we should have won that game.
0: Yep.
1: So I'm going to go with Elmore County.
2: There you go. See, it wasn't that hard. You just got to say Elmore
4: County. You're
2: saying
4: Elmore County is absolutely better than Tallahassee?
2: Yes.
1: They'll probably – I think they may execute better and they've got better depth.
0: It's at Greenville, though. Remember what we were just talking about.
1: Uh-oh. Yeah.
0: Maybe an advantage. You picking Elmore County.
4: We already know.
0: We know that, all right?
4: Elmore County.
0: Right.
5: Elmore County.
0: All right, we'll see.
2: Might be closer than we think, though.
0: I think it's going to be tough. Yeah, that's a tough game to win right there. Of course, it's their playoff hopes are basically on the line tonight. They need this game, especially since Greenville's one of the teams they're competing for, maybe third or fourth, it looks like right now. Wetumpka, Benjamin Russell homecoming, as Jack noted, over at the Sportsplex in Alex City.
1: I'm going to go Ben Russell.
2: I want to take Ben Russell, too, especially after Wetumpka. I don't know what they were doing last week against Smith Station, but they lost that game. So I'll take the Wildcats in this one.
4: Seems to me the quarterback injury has kind of affected them very negatively. He wasn't the best passer, in my opinion, from what I've seen.
0: Hello.
4: I think he – Skipper.
2: Oh, okay.
4: But he runs the offense well, and I think they need a guy that's kinda, willing to lead them. And they have some chemistry with, and I don't think they have that right now, as we see from the Smith Station loss. So, Benjamin Russell, and it's homecoming, so.
5: Benjamin Russell.
0: All right, Russell County at Pike Road. This is Pike Road's homecoming. Saw rolled yards last night riding through there.
1: Yeah, we did. I'm going to go Pike Road.
2: A lot of points will be scored, I think, in this one, but I'll take the Patriots in this one. I'll take Pike Road.
4: Pike Road.
1: Will this be their last game in their stadium?
5: No, they got Hewitt Trustful.
1: Well, this is their last year, though, right, in that stadium?
5: Yeah, I think so.
1: Okay.
5: I go with Pike Road.
0: All right. Spain Park, Prattville. Everybody likes Prattville, I assume.
1: I do. So.
0: At home. Carver Jag, Crampton Bowl, the game of the week.
2: How many penalties will there be?
1: I got to go Carver.
2: Yeah, I think we'll go with Carver on this one.
0: Everybody likes
4: really care.
5: Carver.
0: Last one.
2: Just go Carver.
0: And before we get to the college picks and take a quick break, Opelika, Auburn. Thought we'd throw this one in, the Battle of Lee County.
1: Oh, my goodness. I'm going to go Auburn.
2: I'm only going to pick them because my cousin's helping the majorettes over there. I'm going to take the Opelika Bulldogs.
4: Opelika.
5: Opelika.
0: I like Opelika, too. I think Auburn is a little bit down. It won't be long. Another year in this cycle, and then the new Plains High School will be coming out. The Plains.
1: The Eagles.
0: Eagles, yeah. And they went and they showed their helmets this week. It was green. Kelly green is
2: there
0: the color.
2: There you go. Good one.
0: You know the Plains. So green. Like the grass or whatever.
2: That's why they didn't do the toilet tissue, toilet paper.
0: Oh, man. That's the third high school they build over there. We'll have something with toilet paper. All right, we got college picks coming up. We'll wrap up our time here at Louis. Keep it here. More on the way. River Region Sports.

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0: one last time here, one more segment here at Louie's Chicken Fingers. And Preston, one more time to give that special.
1: Man, a couple of us got it actually today here during lunch. We got the chicken fried chicken. That is our weekend special. You get two sides of your choice with it, plus a piece of toast and a drink, available Friday through Sunday or until we sell out. So don't take the chance on it selling out, because it is really, really good. I'm telling y'all. But if y'all don't want that for some reason, we got chicken fingers, chicken wings, burgers, catfish, salads, wraps. We got everything you need for your football weekend here at Louie's. So stop by and see us, 1410 Gilmer Avenue. Any time is Louie's time, as they said.
0: Thank you, Joe Mo. Says, think Real Ten's honoring the classes of 87, 97, 07, and 17. That's the way they do it. Thank you, Joe Mo. Joseph Moore, now working with WSFA. We see your work out there.
1: Nice.
0: All right, let's go ahead and do the college picks.
1: We loaded slate, as they would say.
0: Yeah, we've got some pretty decent games, and the SEC is taking the forefront, you know, with some of these matchups with ranked versus ranked teams this weekend. I know many of you will be watching Alabama tomorrow morning, which we will have here on WTLS at 8 a.m.
1: Right and early.
0: Bus lagged and all, trying to get over to Starkville before the game and an early start. Well, let's start with the game that's tonight, Penn State and Northwestern. Penn State reeling after their loss last week. They blew it against Wisconsin. And Northwestern, I gave everything. I mean, if you watched Indiana last week, gave them all they wanted. Yeah, had a chance to win that football game.
2: Only reason I'm going with Penn State is because of the name. I don't know what Northwestern really has. So I'm going to give Penn State the benefit of the doubt. Penn State.
1: Let's see. Anybody got a coin so I can flip heads or tails on this one? I'll take Northwestern in this one. I was a little shocked to see Penn State gave up. You know, they choked that game away last week against Wisconsin. And seeing how well Northwestern played against Indiana, I'll take the Wildcats in this one.
3: Northwestern.
1: Heads or tails?
4: Yeah, heads or tails. The only reason I'll go with Penn State is because they lost last week. So.
0: But you like the fact that you like the bounce back.
4: Bounce back game.
0: Well, I like Northwestern. What I've seen, they dominated Colorado. I know they're no good. But I don't believe in Penn State yet, even though they got Matt Campbell as the coach. They were pretty bad last year, so. Northwestern is a home as well. I'm going to take Northwestern. I did see this Jerry Sandusky thing, though, on ESPN the other day. He still says he's innocent.
2: No comment.
0: Stay in the Big Ten. Ohio State at Iowa. Can they do it again? The Hawkeyes. Touchdown Hawks. That's how that guy speaks. Now, did you hear the student, though?
2: No, I did not.
0: He didn't hear that? Did he hear the student
2: I don't think
0: call?
2: I did.
0: Nobody heard the student call? That's the best part of the whole thing. He says, Western Michigan, Iowa has your back, you know, after they beat them. We owe you.
2: Nice. Ohio State.
1: I think this game's either going to go one or two ways. Iowa
0: want to win or either with other lose.
1: No. No, Ohio State's going to win, but it's either going to be by 30 points or like a field goal. So.
0: You think
1: Ohio State's
0: going to
1: win.
0: Pull it out if it's close?
1: I mean,
0: otherwise
1: they
0: get blowout.
1: You can only contain Jeremiah Smith so much. I don't think Iowa's going to be able to contain him, so I'll take Ohio State.
0: Can't stop him. You only hope to contain him.
1: They won't contain him, so I'll take the Buckeyes.
0: Just pull out all the cliches today.
4: Ohio State.
3: The obvious pick.
0: So Ohio State. That. Is it an obvious pick? I would love to see. This is what I would love to see. Ohio State lose, and they're in the same shoes as Texas last year.
1: Yep.
0: I mean, really. I mean, because even if they run the table, they've lost to Texas because they, you know, and Texas didn't make the playoff because they lost to Ohio State. And they play their weak schedule, and they're going to be, or Notre Dame. They'll be like Notre Dame. Are you going to put them in or not? And they'll put them in.
1: Mm-hmm.
0: But they shouldn't make it, probably, with who they play. Washington, USC, all these Big Ten games in a former Pac-12 matchup.
2: And you know, I have no confidence in USC, but you never know who's going to show up. I like Huskies, so I'm going to go with Washington.
1: Good way to pick it.
0: The girls always pick them with who's got the coolest colors.
2: Oh, yeah.
1: I'm going to lean towards Washington, not just because I think they'll probably be the better team, but just kind of
2: like Huskies.
1: I do. You know. So.
4: I don't know. I mean, y'all told me last week when I was going, oh, it's Oregon, and people were saying, no, man, USC's kind of for real. So,
1: well, they beat Rutgers, so I thought that's why.
4: So here I am going with USC.
0: USC at home, they do have the best fight song.
1: They got the best crowd, too.
0: Do they?
4: All 30
0: of them. About 12 people.
2: Yeah. Tens of people cheer them on every week.
0: Well, they used to seat 100,000 at the Coliseum and the Rose Bowl, but they can't get people to come to games. Texas Tech at Colorado. Texas Tech, you know, they got this cupcake schedule. Maybe here's a chance for somebody to beat them. What do you think?
2: I don't know. I don't put a whole lot of confidence in Colorado right now, to be
1: Nobody
2: honest
1: does.
2: With you. So I'm gonna go with Texas Tech.
1: Does anybody have confidence in Colorado anymore? Just straight honest.
0: Deion, you know, I mean, since he got that strength and conditioning coach, yeah.
2: Even though they beat Georgia Tech,
5: she's
2: going
5: to flip the program around.
2: Georgia Maybe. Tech shot themselves in the foot that whole game. So,
6: Nobody loves when I do, but I do.
1: Well, we'll go with the Fighting Red Raiders. Colorado, I don't think stands a chance.
5: Texas Tech.
4: Texas Tech.
1: We got Oz over here going.
5: I don't know why that tickled me so much.
0: The way she said it, but I do. Y'all? From Canada as well. All right. Notre Dame. Yeah, they take on the Fighting Belichicks this weekend of North Carolina.
2: Boo hiss. Oh, gosh. I can't.
6: Bill, should I wear this? What do you think? How does this look on me? Does this make me look fat?
2: I've seen North Carolina play
6: high heels
2: a little bit. I haven't seen Notre Dame play, so I really don't know who to pick. But North Carolina didn't look that great to me anyway. I guess I'll go with Notre Dame.
1: We'll take the Fighting Catholics. We'll take Notre Dame.
5: Fighting Catholics.
1: Yeah.
5: All right. Notre Dame.
4: Notre Dame.
0: Notre Dame. Miami at Clemson, 17.5-point underdog, the Fighting Dabos.
2: Miami.
0: Since we're playing this game with nicknames.
1: Fighting Dabos. We'll keep it simple here. Go with the U.
0: Oh, the U.
5: I like Dabo, but I can't do it.
1: He can't do it. He's going with the U.
4: I like Dabo, and I won't do it.
0: Is that Dabo right there? Kind of looks like him a little bit walking down the street here. Oh, Tallahassee. No, I think he wants these fair tickets. The Dabo deal, you know what his team looks like? The old Big Ten. Back when they said they were too slow.
5: Oh, yeah.
0: They're going to get exposed by the playmakers like Tony and such. I hate it for him.
2: I like him too,
0: but I think the end is near. I don't know if he's going to. He may not get fired this year, but I don't know if he can last much longer.
2: To me, he's an old school coach, but, I mean, you got to. Got to get
0: something's
2: got to
0: change.
2: Times.
0: He's got to get some guys in there. He's got to get some dudes. Kentucky at South Carolina.
4: Ooh, that's a good one right there. Now.
2: You know, I think it is going to be a good game, and I'm gonna go with Kentucky.
1: As long as South Carolina's not punching players, I'll take South Carolina.
0: Oh,
5: I like Kentucky because they gave Bama a run for their money.
1: South Carolina did.
0: And they beat A&M. Mike Elko just sent a message. He's mad about that line about being over 300 pounds, but they beat you. They beat you, Coach.
4: They knocked you down to 299.
0: Yeah, right.
2: He's checking for eligibility.
0: Off at least 2 pounds.
2: He's checking for eligibility right now.
0: Yeah.
4: I'm going with Kentucky.
0: Kentucky. All right. Florida, Missouri. Two top 25 teams.
2: Yeah, and I got to go Florida. Missouri didn't show me a whole lot when I saw them. So I'm going with Florida.
1: I said it the other week when they played Auburn. So I think the Gators are going to chomp the Tigers this week.
5: Florida, they look good.
0: Uh-oh.
4: No, I can't. I can't pick Missouri anytime, any place, so we'll go with Florida.
0: All right, let's go to Knoxville, Tennessee, Neyland Stadium. Auburn at Tennessee.
2: I got to go with Tennessee.
5: Rolling
2: I hate
5: the
2: it, but I got to go with Tennessee. Until I see some consistency I don't know if Auburn can win in that.
0: Kind of is this a letdown game for Tennessee a little bit though? They was all that hype last week, and it could be a good spot for Auburn.
1: I said it earlier. This is an Alabama fan's worst nightmare coming to life. I'll take the Tigers to lose Tennessee.
0: Oh, good. Everybody's going UT on this one, the Big Orange.
4: Yeah, I'll have to go with Tennessee.
0: Tennessee, Alabama at Mississippi State. A game you could hear right here on WTLS tomorrow morning, 8 a.m. Rise and shine in Starkville, Mississippi, 11 o'clock kick. Alabama's about a touchdown favorite in this game, a team they have not lost to since 2007, 16 straight. And I did notice this week, they have covered the last six as well.
2: I'm going to go Bama, and, you know, looking at the forecast, the rain's not going to get there till late, maybe even late into the fourth quarter, so you're not going to have to really worry about that. I think Alabama's going to execute better and overcome the cowbell. Bama by 10.
1: I've heard the cowbells ringing all weekend or week, so it'll be a competitive game. I think it'll be one of the best ones tomorrow. I think Alabama's got just a little bit more firepower. I'll take the Tide to roll tomorrow.
5: I quite literally heard cowbells ringing this morning. I was at a dairy farm.
1: There you go.
5: Roll, Tide, roll.
4: I think Mississippi State has a few more holes in their passing defense than Alabama does. So.
1: I don't know. Alabama's got a few.
4: And Mississippi State's got a few more. I think I'll go with Alabama.
0: Could it come down to a kick in both of those games, Alabama or Auburn? I just looked, you know, Connor Talty for Alabama is perfect. I did it. I shouldn't have done it. I have jinxed him. My apologies to the Alabama fans.
1: Come on.
0: 8 of 8 on field goals, made every extra point.
1: We jinxed him. He's going to miss a game winner tomorrow or something.
0: He has been good, but, boy, you don't want to have to come down to a kick. But I know you'll take it any way you can get it. Alabama finds a way to win against Mississippi State most of the time. Is it time for Mississippi State to finally turn the tide?
2: No.
1: Shut the cowbells up tomorrow.
0: Well, enjoy the games tonight. If you're going to one in high school, if you're going tomorrow for college, we'll have all the action again of Alabama tomorrow morning at 8. Check it out. Of course, 11 o'clock kickoff from Starkville. Thanks for everybody for being a part of it. We'll have Graham back next week. Maybe even Fred, too. Appreciate you joining us live here at Lewis, River Regents.
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8: I'm Ed Donahue with an AP News Minute. Stocks finished the day higher. The Dow up 250 points. The markets rose despite a weak jobs report. Only 29,000 jobs were added last month. The unemployment rate rose slightly. Here's PNC Chief Economist Gus Fauché.
9: The reason it rose is because we had more people looking for work over the month. That's actually a good sign. We've seen fewer people looking for work in recent months, in part because of restrictions on immigration. But if we see more people entering the labor force, more people looking for work, that means they're encouraged by the job market.
8: Meantime, lawmakers in Iowa have returned to the State House to consider expanding state tax incentives. Officials say the change is needed to secure a $15 billion steel plant project for the state because the company wouldn't accept what's currently in law. President Trump announced the plant on Monday. He called it a major economic and national security investment. I'm Ed Donahue.
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0: Getting ready for the weekend and some football. It's Football Friday on the Wake Up Call, brought to you by First Community Bank. Here's Michael Butler and Trey Taylor.

0: Oh, yeah. 2nd of October, 2026. And a football Friday, at least for some. We did play last night, so no broadcast tonight for us, but homecoming in Real Town and Pike Road and some other big games tonight we'll talk about, plus the weekend, of course, with college football coming up. Tomorrow we've got Alabama here on the radio for you. And we're still going live to Louis today for our regular meeting at River Region Sports today. You can join us. Hope you'll be there 12 to 2. Thanks to First Community Bank for their sponsorship of Football Friday, title sponsor again this year. All right, well, let me check out the weather, because if people are looking at that, especially with homecoming in a few spots. The rain chance is up to 50%. Slight chance of showers early, then 50% later. It's going to be 30% tonight. High today, 91, and a low tonight of 70. For tomorrow, the best chance of rain is coming this weekend. Tomorrow, it's 60%. It is now 100% on Sunday. So expect some rain and possibly even thundershower activity Saturday and Sunday. High Saturday, 88, and a high Sunday of only 79 degrees. Looking to next week, still a 50% chance of rain on Monday, high of 80. Temps next week, how about this, 78 Tuesday, 75 Wednesday. Stays in the 70s pretty much till the weekend. Right now, 68 degrees. Well, we could do this. I said we, normally Monday morning quarterback with a little Tattlesee football talk. We could do it right now since they played last night in Troy and took a tough loss, 51-25. I've forgotten the score already.
1: Oh, really?
0: I didn't get back till I think it was 1 in the morning.
1: Wow.
0: It was later. It was 1 o'clock or something before I went to sleep. It was not quite 1 o'clock when I got home.
1: Oh.
0: But,
1: wow.
0: Yeah. It was a long story. 51-26. I want to make sure I got the number. I knew we were either 25 or 26 point loser.
1: I wouldn't have to do that too often.
0: That's a lot of points. the lot of offense. But, we got through. Get everything bagged up, get in the car. And I had made the decision beforehand, looked on the, Google search for a restaurant, and everything. I knew it was going to be late. I didn't realize it would be 10:55 when I walked out of the facility down there. But we started late, and it was a long game, 7:30 start. And we had chosen Cookout. It was a big, quick, cheaper option for getting on the road to. The wrong term, though, was quick.
1: Quick.
0: And, when you go to a place late at night, how a lot of times the service is terrible. It's tough to find people to work probably on, 11 o'clock on a Thursday night or whatever. But we went in there, and the line was wrapped around the building. And as soon as we got there, we moved up one spot. And then for the next 15 minutes, we did not move at all.
1: Wow.
0: And you're kind of like, all right, if anybody gets moved, we got to get out of here. We're not going to get to the window before midnight. They were open till 1. I don't know if we would have gotten to the window before they closed the place. So we back out, finally get out of there. And I said, all right, where else can we go? And they're like, start looking stuff up. It's open at 11 o'clock. And that's a college town.
1: Yeah.
0: Crystal. Okay. So we leave the Cookout. He said, here's free plugs for garbage service. Crystal. I say, well, boy, nobody here. All right, we're good to go. There's one woman I could see sitting up against the wall with a headset in the, eating portion of the restaurant, whatever you want to call it, fast food joint, and some other guy in there. But nobody around other than that. Guy gets up before us, quick. He's gone. Like, golly, that was a fast order. Then we get up there. Our system's down. Our system's down. Like, you got to be kidding me. All right, so have to pull out of there. And then we go, and it was like Sonic was right there pulling out of the, university. So we, when you go to a Sonic, though, you have to go to park, generally.
1: Yeah.
0: And you figure it's going to be longer. And it was certainly not as long as the Cookout. But the food was good, but it's funny to look at the Life 360. Yeah, because I pulled it up and it says, because Daniel's with us. It says, Daniel, Is it Cookout? Daniel, is it Crystal? Daniel, is it Sonic? I said, man, this guy's hungry. He's going to all these places. Finally got the food. I mean, could have almost been home by the time I got the food. And then, you know, you get back here. I went ahead and put some stuff back in place that we had to use for the game. I'm not trying to sit there and spend the whole time talking about the game. Well, maybe I am. Not the game and talk about that. But it was it was 1 o'clock when I finally got to bed. You know, and I don't know what time I fell asleep. It might have been closer to 2. Because you're a little bit jacked up after it. Oh, well, welcome into the show. Jackie, watching on Facebook. Hello to you. Hope you're doing fine today. Also, Christy, Gary, Jamel, Ruth Ann, Sean, all logged on to watch. You know, Trent Morris last night threw for 294 yards. He was 13 yards away from tying the record. He moved into second all-time for a Tallahassee football game. The record is held by Trey Cochran Gill at 307. Right. Well, and passing yards in the game. So
2: I watched the game as much as I could, and then I just get tired and I'll doze off. So
0: yeah, I did too a couple times myself.
2: So I hope you wasn't driving.
0: No, I'm talking about during the broadcast. No.
2: Yeah.
0: They got the score wrong on the board one time and it fooled me a couple of times. I kept looking, you know, because you kind of look up to check yourself, and I read the score and it was 41 when it's supposed to be 40. They finally fixed that. But nah, he threw for a lot of yards. We had some highlights. We just didn't play any defense. I don't know what else to say when you give up, which was almost 600 yards of total offense.
2: Yeah.
0: In a high school game, that's a ton of yards. It's a lot of yards in any game.
2: Well, you know, the running back, the first time I watched him, it was called back. He had a long run on that. And then he come back, two or three minutes later, had another long run.
0: Yeah.
2: You know, it was touchdown.
0: A lot of big plays. Yeah,
2: I just couldn't. We couldn't seem to stop him the way I was. And I mean, it looked like we wasn't doing really good tackling.
0: Yeah, we missed on some fundamentals of not wrapping up a lot of time. And sometimes we couldn't. I don't know why they were. You know, it was just things happen that way. Look, I said this last night. Some of the guys when we were leaving, I said, you know, we, in all reality, We kind of got, at times, we kind of got a JV team on the field. I mean, honest, there's a lot of youth out there. These guys, you know, have been thrown into the fire early because of the numbers. And that's the way I see it. I mean, we kept fighting. I know I'm not making excuses.
2: Let's get into this. Like, why do you think our numbers are down? I mean,
0: I don't know. I really don't know.
2: Is it a thing? I mean, I'm just going to throw this out here. I'm not saying that. Is it that the kids are transferring out because they want to go to a school that has a chance of winning a state title?
0: Well, the thing is, I know we've had some transfers, but if you brought all the transfers back we've lost in the last 5 years, we still wouldn't have over 40 players on the roster. There's not been many transfers. There's been some, certainly, notable. But it's not like everybody's leaving here. That's not true. I mean, off of last year's team, I think we've got one guy that left. He went to Real Town. Maybe I'm missing somebody, but well, I don't. So it's not that. That's not it. Now, it may have been, I don't know what his reasons are. But, and it may have been a family situation.
2: My question is how can you go to somewhere like T.R. Miller and they have 80 people on the sideline and they're a 3A school?
0: Well, Real Town, you just brought up the transfer thing. They've got, probably close to twice as many as we have too on theirs. And there's same, they're 2A.
2: Yeah.
0: So everybody we've played has had much more players. Now, I, you know, possibly could have been, we had some guys that may have decided not to come out when we were going through a coaching change. Maybe they just decided they weren't going to play this year. I don't know. There are a lot of guys now that choose not to play football. They have played before. But I know other places they've got the number. The numbers are down. We've had numbers like this before. It's been a long time. It doesn't mean you can't be still pretty good. I mean, we always bring up the 99 team that had about 30 guys that dressed out on that team. But, you know, and some guys, it's a commitment. And I don't know. I couldn't answer that question. I'm hoping next year we get some of the numbers back up. I know there are guys in the school that walk the halls every day that could play ball if they wanted.
2: Well, this is my thing. I wonder how much or how many kids don't come out for football because they would rather sit at home and play a video game.
0: Well, I hear that a lot. I don't know. It's just like that. I wouldn't say that. My thinking is it's a major commitment. It really is. For any sport, baseball, football, basketball, whatever. I mean, because they, and wrestling, I mean, we got all kinds of sports, and wrestling's a great sport for Tallahassee. It's been a very successful one. And the commitment a lot of times is you really, not that you have to do 12 months out of the year, but you really are basically year round with your, whatever your, you know, regimen is.
2: Yeah.
0: You know, doing tournaments in the off season or whatever.
2: Well,
0: so,
2: let me see how committed I was to football. As my dad and them got, I would have to get up at 6 o'clock in the morning to be at the football field at 7 o'clock.
0: Yeah, they do that.
2: So I would get up. Now here's the kicker. I live way down here. I had a 10-speed bicycle.
0: You rode it?
2: I rode my bicycle to the field.
0: From Tuckabatchie? I didn't know you did that. You never told me that.
2: Well, my dad and them, they wasn't getting up and I was being late, so I just decided, hey, well, I'm just gonna get up an hour early. I'm gonna try to get up there. And I had a 10-speed. The biggest obstacle was climbing this hill.
0: Oh yeah.
2: Up here.
0: No, that's,
2: I mean, but it, as long as I was on, you put it in high gear, I mean, you can make that track from where the monument is down there to here, you can probably do it in about 10 to 15 minutes.
0: Yeah, you can move pretty good.
2: Yeah, you can move pretty fast. I mean, it's flat ground. Of course, you want it. And back then, it was a big hill right here.
0: Yeah.
2: And then you would get that speed and try to get it. Now, coming home.
0: No, it was no sweat.
2: Oh, it was no sweat.
0: Yeah, you just coasting.
2: But it was, that's a commitment that I did it, every time, every morning that I.
0: No, it sounds like the Eddie Frank Britt story of walking from Real Town every day to come to play ball in Tallahassee because he lived out there and went to school at Tallahassee back in the O'Brien days. You had that commitment. It is a commitment. It's, Jamel puts discipline on there. Yeah, I mean, I know that I wouldn't want to be working out all summer. And as an mate, you say video games, I'd probably prefer to do something else a lot of times. Football, playing Friday nights is probably a lot of fun. There's a lot that goes with that. No matter what the sport is, every single day is a commitment. And but the numbers are still down even with that. I don't know if that's we certainly could use, you take, it's been brought up, but I don't know if you got five, at this level of football, high school wise, if you had five really good players that you could add to a roster anywhere, it makes all the difference.
2: Oh, sure.
0: Think about it. And I brought this up before. The reason why a lot of these teams win championships, there's a lot of teams that are fairly even, but they've got that one stud or two, They got a guy that they can ride. And I can go back and look at every team and say, this was the guy that he made plays when he had to make them. And those plays are the difference in winning and losing.
2: Yes, sir.
0: And you got to have a nucleus around him. It's not a one-man show.
2: My senior year, it was Solomon Rivers.
0: Yeah, he had other guys. He was your star of your team. There's no doubt. So, let's see. Today is National Custodial Workers Recognition Day, National Manufacturing Day, Body Language Day. Also, fried scallops. Why would you fry them? I like them. Sauteed
2: in butter.
0: Yeah,
2: that's a little lemon on them.
0: Let's see. Memorable events, 1789, the Bill of Rights. I'm just a bill up on Capitol Hill. Bill of Rights sent to the 13 colonies for ratification, year 1789, this date in history. It was 1952, the polio vaccine successfully tested on about almost 2 million kids across the United States. All right, you're next. I don't know about this. That one worked out pretty well, I think. Believe me, you don't want that one.
2: Thank God for the polio vaccine. Is that like the same as COVID back in the day? Oh, you don't really want to take a pill. Who wants to put that dead virus in you or whatever it was?
0: Yeah.
2: I mean, it's
0: 1990, the Human Genome Project studying DNA begins. And the Freedom of Information Act is signed into law 1996 by President Bill Clinton. That's how they keep records and distribute them within government agencies. Freedom of information. Yeah, I can go look up anything I want. Check you get. Transparency. Birthdays today. Groucho Marx was born in this state, 1890.
2: Was that on Brian's list this week?
0: No, he keeps, you know, people that have a heartbeat still.
2: Oh, okay.
0: Steve Sable, the co-founder of NFL Films. What a great production. I always talk about that. Yeah. American Pie singer Don McLean. He did have that one. We played the song. He was born on this date, 1945. Kelly Ripa's birthday. He had that one too. Brian doing pretty good on the birthdays with that. 1970. And Paul Tuttle Jr., you member of the American Chopper Show, 1974. The son, Paulie. You know, I noticed we had on our old farmers, man named Gordon Sumner. They didn't say it that way. Sting. Yeah. Of the Police birthday. Why don't they have that on this list? Sometimes I don't understand it. I guess we needed Susan to bring her list in. She's out of town today. Good morning, Christy. Watching on Facebook. Hope you're doing fine today. And everybody else that's checked in, you can go online and watch. Be sure to give us a follow on our social media platforms. And we'll continue on.
2: The other night, I was going down the road, and I was behind a motorcycle, Harley, I think. It's pretty loud, but, I mean, that's understood for a Harley because it's a big, what do they call them, knuckles or whatever you got. But but he's driving like this.
0: Oh, I know it. I don't know how they do it. I think American Chopper, because that's the way they make those. Yeah, it's a chopper.
2: I mean, you got your hands above your head. Riding down the road.
0: Yeah, that would be old, wouldn't it, having to do that? If you walk out, you know how you will take...
2: I'm going to sit here and hold my hands
0: that's
2: up.
0: What I'm saying. If you take yourself and push yourself against the wall long enough hard, you know what I'm talking about?
2: Yeah.
0: You've done this trick before, haven't you?
2: You'll fall in.
0: No, when you get through and walk off, your arms will still, the muscle memory will have your arms standing out all by themselves. You want to go try this on the wall and see how this looks? But I would think the same thing if you got your hands up in the air with steering wheel. It means like... When you got through walking off, you're like walking into the play. What are you doing? Well, go push. Have you done this before?
2: Uh-uh.
0: Go push hard against that wall right there. Okay. Or right behind you. I don't know. And hold it. You got to hold it for 30 seconds or something. All right, you push hard. You know, you got to, but hold it. You know, just like you're doing a push-up, but just hold it. You're not going up and down. You got to keep it steady now. And let's see how long it takes him. I would say let's let him do it for close to a minute. Make sure we get the full effect. Your arms will start feeling a little weary here. You'll feel a little tightness in there. Man, this is good exercise,
3: that's
0: right?
3: Because I'm getting old.
0: Yeah, maybe it's the old gene coming into it. And you will. And I, when you turn around now, when you walk away from that, I want you to make sure you turn and look at this camera on this side by me and let people see if your arms are really doing this. You're pushing hard now, right? Don't let up. Good morning, Heather, watching on Facebook. We could just let him do this for the rest of the show.
3: Jazz on my legs because I'm pushing it hard and starting to hurt.
0: Oh, yeah, you feeling it. Hold a little bit longer. Handlebar ape hangers, stupid looking. Yeah, is that what it's called, Joey? That's what he says.
3: Ape hangers.
0: I think he's talking about the motorcycle handlebars. All right, I'm going to give you 10, 9, 8. Are you starting to feel a little bit? 8, 7, 6, 5, 4, 3, 2, fast countdown. 1. All right, come on, let's see what we got.
3: I mean, they're up a little bit.
0: Is it not feeling it? Uh-uh. Oh, gosh. You didn't feel like your hands were doing that? Wait, maybe another.
3: Yeah, when I let go, it was kind of.
0: They're still there. All right, maybe it has to be. Maybe go on and do it another 25 minutes. Not good. Make sure it works. I'm pretty sure that's it. I think that's what you're supposed to do. And there's a couple other these little tricks that your body will trick, you know, do this.
2: There's one about the women can do that we can't. It's like putting your head up against the wall, and then women can bring their head.
0: Yeah, and maybe it's the same thing with your neck if you push against it. I think there's something else there. Ken, good morning, and Tate watching on Facebook. Now, Brandon Faubel yesterday said, I don't know if he got up early this morning or not. I felt bad about the guys, he and Kyle and Daniel and all them. They got to get up early this morning. But he said, you know, on the way on this trip we were taking, that we should do karaoke.
2: Mm-hmm.
0: Now, Oz and Brad, they didn't make the trip with us. He was going to do live Facebook karaoke. Maybe we need to do this for a game this year, at least. We've got one more long road trip. He suggested a song for our karaoke today, and he said he might even come in and sing it with us, but you see him yet? He hadn't made it, right?
2: Yeah, well, it's early. Yeah, he's got kids.
0: I wouldn't have gotten up early if I were in his shoes. I Want to Go Back by Eddie Money. You remember the song?
2: I want to go back and do it all over. I thought we had to do something with Sting.
0: We can do that. What? I mean, I like the Police okay. I'm not a huge fan. And he did some solo stuff too, but I don't know what song. We would do Every Breath You Take if you do their signature song, I guess, wouldn't you? But they got other. The King of Pain is a good song. I'm trying to think of some of the songs they do. Wrapped Around Your Finger. I mean, you got a lot of them. We could do two.
2: Well,
0: I Want to Go Back from the 80s. You know, last night after the game, it was so late. I felt guilty, too, about the scoreboard crew having to hang around to do a 30-minute show or something. That's all they got.
2: Oh, yeah. And they just going home.
0: They didn't even need to come. I could have gone straight to our regular programs. Generally, they go off at 10:35 or so, and we have programming. It was 10:35, and that's all they had. I said, just eliminate the Lindy's. We always do a Lindy's repeat. We did it on the early side, so I said, just skip that and get you at least 30 minutes in.
2: Y'all still going to Louis today?
0: Still planning on it. Thought we could have shifted the clock a little bit with the date change, but ended up, you know, keeping it on Friday. Are you going up? I usually go every Friday, don't you? I assume you're going up there today.
2: Well, last Friday I missed because I had to go to a funeral. Oh. So, had to drive down to Foley.
0: Yeah.
2: And then went on over to Mobile to visit my future daughter-in-law and my son.
0: When's that date set?
2: She's going to school right now down at South Alabama. So she's going to be an occupational therapist. So
0: okay, yeah. Well, that's where George Ann is down there. South Alabama.
2: Oh yeah.
0: Joy, the only muscle memory Trey's arms have is slipping tall boys or sipping tall boys. He loves that tall boy line.
2: Oh, yeah.
0: Let's see, Nick Norrell.
2: I wasn't a big fan of I call them fence posts. I wasn't a big fan of fence posts because the beer would get hot before you get to the bottom of it.
0: Yeah.
2: I like the ponies. You could drink him quick and fast.
0: Nick, good morning. If you would like to do the Police, I request. Dee, dee, doo, doo, doo, da, da, da. We could do that one. That would be a good fun song to do.
2: Yeah.
0: All right, ready? Let's see. I'm not sure about this karaoke version. I don't see a lot of them out there. I'm assuming that the lyrics are going to pop up.
2: That looks a little weird there.
0: It does. You may want to pull up the lyrics on your phone. I Want to Go Back lyrics. Let's see if I can get that just in case it doesn't pop up here. Because I know it's the music, but sometimes they don't give you the lyrics on these type of karaoke songs. All right, there, I found them. All right, you ready? And here we go. Eddie Money for Brandon, who's probably sleeping. That's it, right? I don't think they're going to show the lyrics. But I got it right here. I'll get it started if it doesn't pop up. And it's not coming up, is it?

0: I like Eddie Money.
1: Yeah.
0: That's some good music. This one is a good one. It kind of takes you back.
1: My favorite was Shaking by Eddie Money.
0: Now, he had got, I think he had 2 tickets to Paradise. He had, Take Me Home Tonight with Ronnie Spector. Yeah. You know, yeah. I mean, I'll Get By. I like a lot of his music. Very good.
1: Can't go back. Well, it goes back to this, that it's that music of, it's got a band with it. That is, you know, it's not computer generated and anymore. And, I mean, I think that's, you know, that's what attracts me to music, is that you got a band behind you. Right?
0: I agree. I like it.
1: I mean, I think when an artist stands up there with a guitar around their, you know, with the on their shoulders and, you know, got the, what do you call it, the strap that holds up your guitar, it's like Ella Langley. You know, she just looks good with a guitar standing in front of her.
0: It's always nice. First one, Joey Foster, not bad. Maybe the 3 hours of sleep is the key. I don't know how I'm actually functioning today. I, thank you, Joey. Ken liked it. Thank you, Ken. Smash. Thank you, sir.
1: Well, maybe what we need to do is, like, one Saturday, just go up and get us a case of beer and fence posts and do drugs.

0: All right. We'll knock this one out. Police in honor of Sting's birthday. D-D-Doo-D-D-Da-Da-Da.
1: Uh-oh.
0: What's the name of the song?
1: The
0: D-D-Doo-D-Da-Da-Da. All right, you get to take the lead on this.
1: Okay. Try it anyway. Kind of fast.

0: You're welcome, Nick. Thank you. Good suggestion. I like that. Good upbeat tune. The Police. Sting. I am Sting. What is your real name? I'm Gordon Thunder. stick with Sting.
1: Yeah.
0: And he even liked it. Nick says he liked it. He's just being nice.
1: Yeah,
0: Harry Cato sound like he's already drunk. Joy. He didn't need the tall boys. Oh, Renee, yep, early out in Cali. Sounds really good. Thank you, Renee. Yeah. Christy liked it. Thank you, Christy.
2: Well, what's the... Did you like Sting better by himself, or did you like the Police? I like the Police.
0: I like both of their... You know, I like some of the stuff he did by himself, but he had more stuff that I liked, with the group. But it seemed like it was him all the time. I mean, he sang everything. Didn't he? All the harmonies and everything on his own stuff. It seems like it, you know, with multi-tracking. At least that's what I thought.
2: Well. He's still good.
0: Yeah. I don't know. How old is he?
2: Yeah, I

0: They didn't say on the thing, did they? They don't ever tell you how old they are on that old park.
1: I don't know.
0: I'll talk
1: to was it? You know, that Crossroads, it was Vince Gill and him.
0: He's 75 years old today.
1: Oh, really?
0: Yeah.
1: Great day. Well, I keep forgetting I'm 60.
0: Yeah, it doesn't seem birthday. Like it. It's like, good God, we're all getting up there. What, so he worked with Vince Gill on a that
1: Crossroads, you know how they do the Crossroads of country?
0: Yeah, that's good. Yeah, that's a good thing.
1: Because Vince has got, he's got that voice of that, you know, go high, you know, high on that mountain.
0: No, Vince is a Crossroads guy, though, because he was in the Pure Prairie League on Let Me Love You Tonight, that song they did. And then he did his own country stuff. And now, you know, he is touring with the Eagles. He's the fill-in for Glenn Frey, basically.
1: Oh, really?
0: Yes.
1: Oh, wow.
0: He's now a member of the group, the Eagles.
1: How about that?
0: Yeah.
1: Well, man,
0: there's a guy that can do a lot. I mean, he can play guitar like
1: that. One of them groups. You know, he played different. He was playing, I can't even think of the name of it. So it looks like a little bitty guitar.
0: The mandolin? The mandolin.
1: Mandolin, that's it. But he's a great singer.
0: Surely. All right, we got a lot more to cover. Appreciate all the messages this morning. We'll move along. Football Friday, presented by First Community Bank. 6:44, time for the local news.

0: about them apples? If we could put that on the air, talk about the things that, you know, I'd better not talk about.
1: Oh, yeah.
0: But he dropped that bombshell on me yesterday. I'm sorry, folks. I shouldn't even be talking about things I can't explain on the radio, but during the breaks.
1: Only if you could hear the conversation in between.
0: He felt like she was trying to get him. Well, I better not.
1: That's all right.
0: News.
1: I didn't ever hear anything back from Wild Gene about getting him a house yet, though.
0: I think he's got something. I told him about the place you saw. And
1: he called me.
0: Oh, he did?
1: Yeah.
0: Oh, well, maybe. I don't know. He's looking for a place to live.
1: I think that could possibly be an asset to us, you know, to fill in if he moves here, you know.
0: I hope he's close. Yeah. Yeah. Wild Gene, you know, comes down.
1: He can come in here right now. I don't care.
0: Yeah, and he's probably coming today here on this Friday morning. He's been coming in on Fridays. Let's see today's report from the Tallahassee Police Department. We have a total of 26 items. We'll start on the day shift. Yesterday, there was a motor vehicle accident, no injuries at Hillcrest Street. A 911 missed dial. What is this? What's going on here? Am I reading today's report again, all over again from yesterday?
1: Is it the same street?
0: It's yesterday's report, right? That's what was on there yesterday. That's two of them from yesterday. And two 911 missed dials yesterday. Didn't we have 911 missed dials yesterday?
1: Yeah, there was like two or three on there.
0: It says day shift, October 1st, 6A to 6P. That's yesterday, right? So I guess it's right. I said yesterday, I don't know that I've ever read missed dials. But I don't believe they wrote them up. I can't believe they'd missed dialed, you know, for the first time this week, and they've done it 2 days in a row. Somebody, the new dispatcher or whatever, is starting to, whomever, say, well, maybe we ought to put them down. I don't know. Maybe the chief said, now, you report that 912. What is it? It's a 911 missed dial. You think the chief's laying down the hammer?
1: Maybe.
0: I want every single one of these things reported. That doesn't sound anything like Todd Buse. I don't think he would have done that. Moving along. Welfare concern, Lower Tuskegee Road, welfare concern, Washington Street. Page do. Reckless driving, Central Boulevard, domestic incident, Eubank Street. Choked him up. Grant Street, traffic stop, citations, two, and an arrest, a warrant, a black female. She's in the jailhouse now.
1: In the jailhouse now.
0: So we got one headset that worked, one headphone, pair of headphones that it's not shattered to pieces over there on that side of the board. I'm going to try to get through football. So I think, you know, I don't know if people are stepping on them or what, but welfare check, EB Payne, citizen assisted, Hicks Store Road. All right, the fire call activity, Tallahassee Fire Department, Kent Road, medical call. And the Friendship Fire Department responded to Redland Road. There was a tree in the roadway. And there you are. That's Sunny
2: Sports.
3: Score!
4: Yes!
5: 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Yes.
3: Great run.
6: Touchdown.
7: He will hit it deep to right. That nice ball's got shot. A chance.
8: That's gone.
7: It is gone.
8: Okay.
9: The bases are loaded.
10: But we're not able.
11: We region champs right here in 5A football.
12: You celebrate, Tigers. You celebrate, baby. Go do it right there on the field.
0: It's sports. I know it's football Friday, but I will begin with a little baseball. And I thought, we'd kind of cut out all the baseball talk at some point. But the Braves are still playing. They won yesterday in their wild card series, beat the Phillies, and they now advance in the Major League Baseball playoffs. So if you're an Atlanta Braves fan, I'm sure you enjoyed that last night. Do they have a shot?
13: Ask me on the phone.
0: Chris Sale comes in to close it out against the Phillies. As the Braves win. Braves win! Braves win!
13: That's me on the phone.
0: Turn 6-2. What's that? Oh, it's you. Yeah.
14: Hey, yeah, it's me.
4: It's me. I want to show you my. I want to show you my thing that I have.
0: Oh my gosh. Hold it up so they can see it on the camera there. There's an old-timey receiver there, basically.
1: It hooks into your phone.
0: Yeah. And so you can hold your phone and talk like you're on a regular old phone.
1: Yeah, like an old phone.
0: That's a novelty. And certainly you're not going to use that.
1: What? This is what I say, dude. Take this. With this red phone and go to Walmart, stand outside, and when people come up, it's him right there, the short blue jean shorts right there. That's him right there. And do that, and make you some TikTok.
0: That was a classic phone, so I love that look. Now, that red.
1: I had to get red. It had black and white.
0: Oh, yeah, the red looks good.
1: The red makes it.
0: How much did that set you back?
1: $12.
0: $12. You plug it in and it is microphone.
1: If you do this, see, watch, you mash that little button right there and go, call Michael Butler.
0: Golly, boy, it really is as fancy. It just does all, just like it would normally if you tap the button on it.
1: Let's see.
0: Amazing technology.
1: Call Michael Butler.
0: Dee, dee, dee, dee, da, da, da.
1: Well, I thought it would
0: work. Yeah, sometimes it works.
1: But anyway.
0: We got the call. I think we do have the call to the Braves. Here it is. There's the Braves when they with their victory last night. Here we go. Is it Skip Carey? Yeah, I think it is. Right?
6: And I got some five little sound with my final sound. The Bible, the final sound of my final, the final sound of one. Here comes the foul. It's a foul bow. Tell us how to cow wow. Wow, what a son of go wow. Hell, hell, hell.
0: What? He sounds like these broadcasters, doesn't he? Is that him? Was that Skip? Skip's dead? Oh, I didn't realize that.
6: It's a foul bow. Tell us how to go out. Wow, what a son of a wow. Hell,
1: hell, hell. Is that some guy from Louisiana in one of the cages?
0: Wow, hell, wow, hell.
1: I ain't not right there.
0: Oh, golly, I thought you were the Sling Blade for a minute.
1: Yeah. I was trying to do the coach.
0: Coach O.
1: Oh, here he comes. He's running over toward the sidelines right here and down the foul line. And he caught that ball right there right, real quick. It's over.
8: And that's kind of sound like Carl.
0: Coach O could play the part of
1: Carl Childers
0: in the remake. Yeah, that's the thing at Sling Blade movie. You cannot find it anywhere. You know what I'm talking about? I've not seen it since it came out. I know every line in the movie somehow or another. It's one of those weird things. You can remember everything in the movie, but I've not seen the movie but once.
1: Yeah, we don't need the practice, Randy.
0: Yeah.
1: Yeah, right. I mean,
0: Well, I think we know them all because they show them all the time. They love those clips on the internet.
1: Oh, yeah.
0: But I would like to watch that movie again.
1: Awesome, and I'm tired.
0: Even though it's
1: right
0: kind
1: there.
0: Of a disturbing movie, really.
1: Got that mustard.
0: Yeah. I guess I had me some of the big ones. What you got? What reckon you got? What dinner you got good to eat?
1: Yeah.
0: What's that? French fried potatoes.
1: Got some biners.
0: He says it was hard for him to do that voice. I can imagine doing that whole movie having to talk like that.
1: I mean, right now, he's probably one of the most popular actors that's out there with this Landman thing.
0: Is he? Billy Bob.
1: Billy Bob Thornton. There's my Billy Bob Thornton. Mm-hmm. I'm in doing the Landman. Mm-hmm.
0: Here's one for you. LSU has started Dinner with Lane for their NIL program. It says fans can bid to have a dinner date with Lane Kiffin. 100% of the proceeds go towards the LSU NIL. Mm-hmm. Now, if we did this, let's just say you're an Alabama fan, and they said, we'll do this dinner with Trey to try to help NIL. How much money do you think we could draw in?
1: With me?
0: Yeah.
1: Millions of dollars.
0: Yeah. By the way, this is a joke account. This is not true. But, you know, it might be an idea. I mean, the women might start coming forward and say, hey, I'd like to go out and eat dinner with Lane. How much money?
8: I think he's pretty picky. He likes them young, don't he?
0: That's what they claim. Yeah, but you know what? It was Groundhog Day. You remember Groundhog Day?
8: I didn't like the movie.
0: But, you know, they bid for him at the end. He became so popular by all the way because he impressed everybody in the town. When he finally got it all right, and he gets up there for bids, and Andy McDowell's character, you know, $347.27 or whatever, you know what I mean? And then they put the other guy up there. So we got Lane Kiffin would be Bill Murray in the movie. And then we got the other guy, the driver of the van, the truck, you know, news truck, Trey Taylor. And he gets up there, I got two bids! You know, the old woman. you think you'd be Lane? You think you'd draw? How much money do you think if we put you up? If you were an eligible bachelor in Tallahassee, single man, would you draw?
8: Right now?
0: Yeah.
8: I probably wouldn't draw much. I mean, if I'd had my Tom Selleck look back standing in that picture, I mean, it could have got into the thousands. if I was young and looking like it, Susan Woody would just spent, I mean, she'd have went bankrupt.
0: Oh, gosh.
8: I hope Susan's listening this morning.
0: Yeah, right. High school football last night. Let's run through some of the scores. There were a bunch of games played last night, and some of them in our neck of the woods. Park Crossing and Percy Julian playing at Crampton Bowl. They picked up another win, Park Crossing, 28-27. Of course, L.A. O'Neill there now doing his job. 1-point win. Graham Dunn was there doing the PA. Stanhope Elmore gets it done against Rehoboth. Shut them out, 24-0. BTW. Now, I assume this is accurate from Brian Lynn Thornton, BLT. Their running back ran for 399 yards last night.
8: Wow. Now,
0: which one? He didn't give me a name. I'm trying to think of the guys. We just played them a couple weeks back. Last week, really. They beat Beulah. BTW 33, Beulah 27. But 399 yards rushing. That's an all-timer right there. That puts him, that's not the most ever. I think the record is somewhere around 500 and something yards for the state of Alabama, at least. Bullock County, probably, because very well could be a Booker T record, though. Bullock County wins. They beat Slocum 41-0 last night. Dable played Central Coosa. They took care of business there, 28-0. Was the final score. Lochipoca won over Woodland 49-7 in the final. It was in the independent, AHSA private school ranks, Catholic over St. Paul's 31-7. Of course, our own Tim Gill was there for that one. I think he was. He was giving me score reports from that. We'll talk more about that at lunch today. We got some Montgomery Academy 50 and PCA nothing.
8: Ooh.
0: Also in the private school ranks. Appreciate that. We'll touch on that today at lunch. Again, we got several more games tonight. We got what's the biggest game tonight? I'm trying to really think about it in high school. As far as matchups go,
8: I don't know.
0: I guess if you look at our region, it'd have to be Valley versus Marbury. Neither one of those teams have lost a game.
8: Oh, really?
0: That's for first place in our region. Yeah, if you're going to kind of look at it like that.
8: Well, where are they playing at?
0: It's at Valley. You've got to be advantaged to Valley just by being at home. Seriously, I think that's a huge advantage. I do.
8: Yeah. Well, look, anytime you go near Lynette, Valley, it is extreme advantage over there.
0: It seems like it. Ed Dadeville comes to mind. We were just talking about that. Yeah, your Real Town fans will tell you that. Real Town got home. They got homecoming tonight versus Rambert, and Pike Rhodes got homecoming tonight.
8: I have never been cheated so bad in my life when we went to play Lynette my senior year.
0: So you felt like it was Lynette's the worst job by the officials you've ever seen?
8: By far.
0: What were they doing?
8: Like the guy, I was playing defensive end, and the guy was grabbing my shirt and swinging me around in a circle, and they wouldn't call it a hold. I'm not saying he did that once. He did it every play.
0: Yeah.
8: He would grab my jersey and sling me to the ground. And the guy, and I'd get up, and I'd look at the ref, and I go, are you not going to call that?
1: And my coach was like, "Where are you at on that sweep right there?" I said, "Coach, that he's grabbing me by the shirt and throwing me to the ground. You can't be. You're exaggerating."
0: What'd you do to combat it? After, I mean, if you weren't getting the calls, what do you have to do?
1: Well, finally, you just have to knock your hand off of him.
0: Yeah.
1: Well, I mean, we got beat 10-7.
0: Oh yeah.
1: And we should have beat him 37-7.
0: Oh really?
1: Yeah. Well, they had to go back and look it back up.
0: What happened on offense? We getting called for holding penalties or something on our side? It's one thing that you playing defensive end, but they still only scored 10 points. Where's our offense?
1: Well, if that was the thing of it is, I mean, they'd call every play back that we had a long run.
0: No kidding.
1: I mean, it was, look, they had, I mean.
0: No wonder they were always so good over there.
1: These people were reprimanded.
0: Oh, really?
1: After this game.
0: Really?
1: Yeah.
0: You think they got paid?
1: I don't know.
0: Matchups tonight. A couple other matchups tonight to be on the lookout for. High school football, Lafayette at Notasauga. Hopeful at Beauregard. Beauregard, who we play next week for senior night. They still have not won a ball game this year. Elmore County at Greenville. Wetumpka going to Benjamin Russell. We mentioned the Russell County Pike Road. We mentioned Realtown tonight and Ramburn. A couple others. Spain Park at Prattville. Prattville undefeated. They got them a ball team, it looks like. Bobby Carr and company. Carver and Jag at the Bowl. And Opelika Auburn at Auburn tonight. Some of the high school matchups on tap for this football Friday.
1: You know, I've never been to a game in Notasauga.
0: Yeah, I haven't either. We played Notasauga, but it seems like we had an arrangement where they always came here. You know what I'm talking about?
1: I think if it's not raining tonight, I may take a ride over Notasauga.
0: Seriously?
1: Yeah. You want to go?
0: No. I tell you, being off tonight, I'm going to enjoy not having anything. I'm going to a ball game. I may flip on my phone and check out some of these broadcasts somewhere, whatever.
1: Yeah, you want to borrow my...
0: I might need that thing you got. Yeah, right.
1: it was $12.99 with shipping and handling. And then it ended up being about $15, $16.
0: You've been using it around town, showing off to people?
1: I ain't had it but a day or so.
0: Yeah. Well, you need to do it. Yeah. Bring it up to Louis today. Yes.
10: Good morning, Michael. Good morning, Trey. How y'all doing today?
0: Terry, we're fine.
10: This is Terry. Everything going all right?
0: We're good. How are you?
10: Yeah. What time did y'all get in last night?
0: Let me say, I'm going to tell you an exact time when I rolled into the radio station because I could look it up on my phone. It was somewhere around, it was after midnight because I was listening to the Dave Ramsey show coming in. It says here that we arrived last night at WTLS radio station at 12:43. And then it says I arrived home at 12:55.
10: It's a short night for you, huh?
0: Oh, definitely. It was a short morning, I should say. It was already night was gone by the time we got back, yeah.
10: All right. Well, I've never played a high school. Elmore County's never played Charles Henderson there. So never played a high school game or seen a high school game there. Watched part of your broadcast last night. Why don't they have their own stadium? I mean, you pretty much get lost.
0: Well, I understand, Terry, is they have an arrangement, an agreement that that's the city of Troy has whatever they've chipped into this project, which goes back many years. And this is what I was told by the people that do Charles Henderson, is that stadium is as much theirs as Troy's. And that they have a sharing arrangement. And by the way, if you can get a stadium like that, why not? You know, now they bust in. They bust in from Charles Henderson because we were leaving. We went through their players and had to kind of work our way around them getting out of the stadiums. They were leaving on the buses going back. So they don't come to the stadium there. They come from Charles.
1: Has a city stadium then?
0: I think, yeah, partly. I mean, but, precedence is going to Troy. I mean, the reason we start at 7:30, and thank God we don't play games at 7:30 anymore. Okay. And we do them at 7. I'm so glad they moved it up to 7 o'clock. It used to be 7:30 was the starting time. Mm-hmm. But the whole reason we did this is the game had to wait for practice then for Troy, with it being moved to a Thursday. They're practicing. We got there before 5 o'clock yesterday. I was on my feet from 4:45 to 10:55 when we left the stadium last night where we set up. But we got to watch some practice, and that was kind of a cool thing. to get to see some of that. I didn't get to watch much. I was setting everything up. But, you know, it's not for the faint of heart. I would say, Terry, don't bring your young kids to watch a college football practice. There's a reason why, not just to keep people from coming in and stealing secrets like Connor Stallions, but there's some language going on out there with the coaches, man. They were dropping F-bombs.
1: Was Tim Posey there grabbing your mask?
0: Right.
10: Being on the sidelines for many years, even at Troy and some other games, you know, they're allowed to pretty much use what kind of language they want to use out on the field. So
0: there's quite a bit of it.
10: Don't mind. Yeah, quite a bit of it. So you hear, you just have to kind of block it out. So yeah, I have to understand. I guess this is. You know, this is not high school guys. This is men, and so you know when they get frustrated, they let you know what they think. Unfortunately, we go down and play Greenville tonight in a must win, fellas. I don't, you know, we've just got to make sure Greenville looks like they may be offensively challenged, but apparently their defense is very good. So we just got to make sure that we try to take care of business. I think if we can score 20 points, I believe we can win the ball game.
0: Yeah, that might be a magic number. Yeah.
10: Question is, can we score 20? And that's what it'll come down. It'll come down to. So
0: now, what's the home field advantage, Trey, with officials in Greenville? Because he's talking about the places you can go and play. Is it pretty decent officiating?
1: I've never played in Greenville. Okay. I've never been down there. I've never heard bad things about it.
0: No.
1: You know, back in the 80s, you had to go through Greenville to win a state title in a 5A. But, I've always
10: Some guy was telling me he said, I got an official friend who officiated the game down there. And he said the thing about Greenville, he said they were huge. And y'all played them last week, so y'all know they're probably a pretty good size, pretty big football team.
0: Man, everybody always seems much bigger than us for some reason. I guess we're just always small. But yeah, they were pretty big from what I can remember up front.
10: I'd say make sure we just block and tackle, then we can take care of business. And then next week we got Valley coming in, so it's really tough back-to-back for us. So.
0: Yeah, I'm curious to see who wins the Valley-Marbury game tonight. I haven't watched Valley play. Marbury is good. I definitely believe that. So I'll be seeing. We'll find out tonight for first place.
10: I wonder when was the last time Marbury was undefeated?
0: You mean in a season? All the way through?
10: In a season.
0: I don't believe they've ever done it. My hunch would be it's never happened. I think they've gotten to 10 wins in a season. I'm just not sure if they've gone 10-0 in a season before.
10: I'm going to have to look that up.
0: Yeah. I'm looking it up.
1: He's looking at that right now.
0: I'm looking right now. Let's see. Most wins in a season. That'll be where you can find it. Most wins in a season is 10. They did it in 2007. So that tells you that they didn't go undefeated that year. So that now they could have had before they played 10 games, maybe, but I don't think they did. I'm looking down the list. They've never gone 10-0 or undefeated. Of course, they've never won a state championship, but hey, we were looking regular season. Best season was 10-2, Kyle Glover. We did some games for them. Well, they played that year. We were doing some games for the cable network here in our area, and they went 10-2 that year. Kyle Glover was the coach. That's the most wins they've ever had in a season, 10. And they've done 10-3 in 1990. They had 10-2 in 1989. Steve McCord was coaching there then. Steve McCord's won at a lot of places, including Tattlesy. Yeah. And, of course, Tattlesy's one season where we've gone undefeated outside of the O'Brien era was 1999.
1: Yeah.
0: And they went 13 wins in a row before they lost two. Steve McCord in the semifinals. The only coach that's taken Tattlesy to the semifinals prior to that 99 season.
1: Yep.
0: So Steve McCord's all over this thing. Yeah.
10: Yeah. You know, Steve McCord was the one who went over to, I get him some feedback or something.
0: I was told that by somebody else the other day, but can you continue on? Yeah.
10: All right. Steve McCord went over to, of course, at Marbury. And was complaining about some of his players going to Prattville So remember, the Board of Education fired him. He sued. And they found out that not only was people zoned for Marbury going to Prattville, but all the coaches knew about it and were actively recruiting kids over there. So was the principal, who knew about it. And they wound up firing a lot of folks. A lot of folks at Prattville. Remember, Prattville got put on probation because of that. So, that happened during McCord when he was over there. Over his last year. I don't know if y'all remember that or not.
0: That's been a few years. Yeah, that was early 1990s. Well, Terry, have a safe trip tonight to Greenville. Good luck to the Panthers.
10: All right, guys, one other thing before I go. It is hot. It is October. It is Halloween. You need to go to Amazon Prime and watch 1964's Horror on Party Beach.
0: Horror on Party Beach.
10: Horror on Party Beach. You'll either... it's got everything that you want in a horror movie.
0: Is it a kind of a B movie that it's kind of a joke movie or no?
10: I don't know if I'd rate it that high. So
0: yeah, okay. Well, I think about that. What is it? Mystery Science Theater program where the guys, the robots, are sitting in there.
10: Just watch a clip of it and look at the monsters that appear that are formed. Only reason because of somebody is dumping radioactive waste in a harbor that turns anybody who had died in the water into a kind of a frog looking zombie.
0: Okay.
8: Oh, I thought it was going to be something like when I went to Panama City Beach and I woke up with an ugly woman in the bed with me.
0: Oh my God! What do you think she thought? She like, oh my God!
10: If that woman looked like these, then you really had too much to drink, Trey.
8: No, look.
0: When you
8: get up, you chew your arm off. Shark bite,
0: I want horror on Party Beach. I want to do something where we're watching movies just like that Mystery Science thing. They just see the silhouettes of us in the background and the movies on the screen and we're making snide remarks. I would love to do a show like that and be the critic. It's an idea. Horror on Party Beach.
8: Oh, I gotta look that one up. Horror on Party.
0: Yeah, so he says it's on Amazon Prime. Okay. Now, you probably still charge you $2.99 to watch it, even though you've got the subscription to it. Thank you, Terry. Brandon is here. Brandon Fomby. He cleaned up nicely after all night, late last night.
14: Did you go to bed last night?
0: I might as well just stayed up. It wasn't much sleep.
14: It feels like a night when we brought the twins home. That's what I feel like this morning.
0: Well, you've got this thing. You're like a coach now with a headset with a broken thing on the side. Just take it off.
14: It's a little painful, but I'm making it work.
8: Well, I got some tape.
14: There we go.
0: We need some more duct tape in here.
14: It's fine.
0: By the way, what happened to